0: now is going to be known forever as a Game 7 hero in Cleveland, not just because of the way he played against Detroit, but in the previous round against Toronto. So I think both of those big guys can have big series, but they still have these games. Mobley had a game in the Detroit series where he only had one rebound.
1: Right.
0: So I think if they're playing well and they're very active and they're aggressive, then I think the Cavs are going to be in pretty good shape. If they're passive and you forget that those guys exist, it probably means that New York is on the verge of winning.
1: Along those lines, James Harden tends to try to get the bigs involved early. Sometimes scoring a few easy buckets kickstarts a big night. How key will Harden be to make sure that duo is engaged throughout?
0: Jim, I'll tell you, I don't think the Cavs are going to ask James Harden to be a Hall of Famer in this series. I don't think they're going to ask him to be a guy who could score 45. If it happens, amazing. But I think they need him to take care of the basketball, number one, and they need him to handle some of the ball handling load and take that off of Donovan Mitchell's plate so they can get him off the ball. And frankly, if he's able to manage his turnovers and he's able to have solid assist numbers, I think that's the role the Cavs want him to play. They don't need him to be a superstar. They just need him to not turn the ball over 8 or 9 times. And I think that's going to be the big question here for Harden is, can he be a stabilizing force and keep the ball moving for the Cavs and not just be a guy who can go off for 35 or 40 points at any time?
1: He's a host for ESPN Cleveland, a host for Hammer and Emmett, Saturday mornings right here on ESPN Radio, Aaron Goldhammer. Aaron, always appreciate the insight.
0: Thank you, Jim.
1: And to back his point about James Harden scored 9 points in that Game 7 blowout, fewest points in any game this season. Let's pause 10 seconds for station identification. 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
1: 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The Cavs seeking their first appearance in the Finals without LeBron James. 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It's time for Hoops. First time in over a week for the Knicks. It's Game 1, Cavs and Knicks from Madison Square Garden, and our team of Vanessa Richardson, Doris Burke, and Dave Pasch.
19: Well, Jim, it is so intense right now inside Madison Square Garden. It's as thick as the humidity was today in New York City. The temperature was 95 degrees, and Knicks fans don't care. The city was flooded with fans in anticipation of Game 1 in this Eastern Conference Finals Series, especially after last year. Getting to this round for the first time in 2.5 decades, getting that close to making a finals for the first time in 1999, and coming up short against the Indiana Pacers, obviously Knicks fans not only hope that it will be different, they expect it to be different, and it begins tonight after 9 days off. The Knicks are back in action, and they take on a team that the Cleveland Cavaliers proved the other day that they certainly can compete with anybody, because a lot of people claim that the Cavaliers were too soft, that even with the addition of James Harden, they weren't good enough to get to a conference finals. But here they are for the first time since 2018. So, Doris, you got a team that hasn't played in 9 days. You got a team that just played 2 days ago, back-to-back seven-game series for the Cavaliers. What are some of the things you're looking for early on with regard to one team having rest and another team without rest?
20: Well, you mentioned the temperature outside. It is as hot as the Knicks' offense has been over 10 games in terms of both efficiency, high number of assists, and Karl-Anthony Towns finding his place in the offense. But too much attention is paid to that and not enough to the fact that they have the second-best defense in the playoffs, 104.8 defensive efficiency. OG Anunoby's return is enormous on that end of the floor because of his cross-positional defense. On the other side, you've got a Cavaliers team. Donovan Mitchell, for the first time, is on the conference finals stage, Dave. We have seen him have monster playoff performances. He has yet to truly be vintage Donovan, finding north of 31% three-point shooting, but there is an awful lot to like about the way the entire roster closed Game 7 on the road.
19: And it's a homecoming for Mitchell, who grew up in Westchester. He is back here in New York. OG Anunoby getting introduced right now for the Knicks. He's back. We'll get more on that in a second. Right now, Doris Burke's game plan brought to you by SoFi. Need a game plan? Go with SoFi. Get your money right.
20: So you're going to try to sustain one of the best things about your offense in these playoffs, and that's the fact that the Knicks lead the NBA in playoff paint points, 53. They are getting, Dave, 22 layups or dunks a game against defenses primed to take away the paint. They've got to sustain that level of force. On the other side, we know Donovan Mitchell and James Harden are the driving forces. But the two bigs, Evan Mobley and Jared Allen, are both playing with confidence and momentum. Jared Allen, in two game sevens, all he did was 22 points and 13 rebounds. And the one time they beat the Knicks, he had a huge game. He's got to be a monster. Evan Mobley had more touches in the final four games of the last series than James Harden. Mobley is last year's Defensive Player of the Year. He'll have a huge assignment defensively, but there's a confidence and a swag that he's playing with, boy, that changes the ceiling for this Cavalier team.
19: All right, let's go to the floor and check in with Vanessa.
12: Guys, it was a hard-fought series against Detroit. I asked Donovan Mitchell how he saw everyone on the Cavs kind of own their role. He said, look, we're not perfect, but we're finding ways to win. That was the biggest thing. We've been together as a core group for 4 years, but the team we are today, it's only been like 3 months. He said, yes, we've had bumps in the road. We understand it's not always going to be great. We've had letdowns, like game six, but he said it's about how we respond. We have responded in a positive way. Dave endures the Cavs could benefit from a big game from Mitchell. Historically, he's great in game ones. He's averaging just under 33 points per game in the 13 playoff series opening games. He's played the third highest scoring average in series opening games in NBA history.
19: All right, Vanessa and Mitchell will be joined in the starting five by Jarrett Allen, coming off the best game of his career, 23 points in game seven against Detroit. Dean Wade, who likely will guard Jalen Brunson for a good part of this game. Brunson in the regular season, when defended by Wade, went 1-for-16. Obviously, James Harden, the other starter for the Cavaliers. And for the Knicks, we mentioned Ananobi is back. Josh Hart, Towns, Bridges, and Brunson, the normal five for the Knicks. New York won just one more game than Cleveland during the regular season. The Knicks the 3 seed, the Cavs the 4 seed. We are ready for game one.
20: So glad you brought up Jalen Brunson. One thing that the Cavs did in the last series was push up full court against Cade Cunningham so that by game 70 was worn. What is the pickup point tonight for Jalen Brunson? Do they try to make him work the full 94 feet?
19: Scott Foster, James Capers, J.B. DeRosa, our officials. Knicks in all white with orange numbers, blue trim. The Cavaliers in all black with the wine and gold numbers and trim. The Knicks win the tap. They'll move left to right with Brunson across the timeline. It will be Wade defending him. Bounce to Towns in the high post left. Mobley on him. Towns with 10 to shoot. Ball in his right hand. Faking the pass. Nobody's open. Stopped his dribble. Timer down to 4. Towns at the top of the key. Hits Ananobi with 2 on the right wing. Has to put it up with 1. Tries a 3. It's no good. And rebounded by Mobley for Cleveland.
20: Clean switching and a good job by Harden to deny Brunson a catch.
19: Mobley into the front court to our left, defended by Ananobi. Bounce to Harden on the right wing. He's got Bridges on him. Harden finds Allen, middle of the lane. Missed the layup. Offensive rebound. Wade will pull it out. It did not hit the rim. Shot clock at 5. Harden downhill. Quarter is good from James Harden. Coming off just a 9-point game 7.
20: At his best, that floater is working, Dave. He usually meets size at the rim, so it's got to be on point.
19: He was just 2-for-10 in game 7, but the Cavs didn't need his offense. Brunson left baseline on the front court. Finds Towns on the wing, far side. He'll shoot for 3. It's an air ball. Rebound by Allen. Knicks look rusty in the first minute and 15 seconds. 2-0 Cleveland. Deep post left side. It's Mobley backing down. Now spinning, going up for the dunk, and he was fouled by Bridges. Says Scott Foster, first foul in the game.
20: There you see the first challenge of the double big. Mikal Bridges is forced to get the guard of Evan Mobley. So what do? They get Mobley to the block he's most comfortable on. He's got the size advantage. He's changed his frame so he absorbs the contact and gets himself to the free throw line.
19: Fans did not like the call, but it did look like Bridges hit the hand and the wrist of Mobley, who's at the free throw line. Lets the first one fly. It's off the back rim, no good. Mobley, last year's Defensive Player of the Year, but he won that award because Victor Wembanyama was hurt. Wembanyama won the award this year, first unanimous winner, and after what we saw last night, along with what we saw during the season, most expect him to win it for a long time.
20: Feels like Victor Wembanyama is breaking the NBA, and he's still so young.
19: Mobley gets the second free throw. It hits off the front rim and bounces in. So it's 3-0 Cleveland with 10:41 to go in the opening quarter. Brunson will bring it up the floor left to right, defended by Wade, will meet him in midcourt. Brunson dribbling left side, finds Towns on the far wing. Towns facing up with Mobley right in his face. Shot clock at 10. Now on the left wing, it's Brunson off a Towns screen. He'll fire a three. Back rim, no. Long rebound. Mitchell at the free throw line. Outlets Harden. He brings it across the line. Uses a screen to his right. Now behind the back to Mobley, right side. Mobley's three is up. No good. Off the back rim. Rebound Bridges. Now Brunson working it across into the front court, driving on Mitchell. Left of the lane. To the wing, and Bridges on the left side. Floater is up and good. The Knicks on the board. 2 minutes in, and 3-2 Cleveland.
20: And that's the situation in reverse. A big is guarding Mikal, and he uses his speed to go past.
19: Great defense by Hart, and an over and back violation on Mitchell. He brought it into the front court on the left side. Josh Hart was right in his grill, and the Cavaliers turned it over.
20: Hart is smart enough. If you are the ball handler near the half court line, if he gets his shoulder square to you and can stay in front, it's like an extra defender. Excellent pressure.
19: Knicks inbound front court to our right, right in front of the TV booth. As Brunson gets it into Bridges. Now Brunson catches it at the midcourt stripe. Works to his left on a switch. Mobley's got Brunson. Brunson keeps the dribble. Now looks to drive. Puts on the brake. Stops in the lane. Spins to his left. Up and under move. Boy, an air ball in the layup. It was a great move. He just couldn't finish the shot. Cavs have the ball now. Harden driving left side. Stops at the elbow. Bridges right there, so Harden will back it out. Harden splits the double. Finds Wade. Now top of the circle. Mitchell fakes, fires a three. Got it. Mitchell drills the three. 6-2 Cavaliers.
20: He's due for an outing from three-point territory, folks. This is a guy who's 31% in the playoffs from three. He made 224 of them. If he catches fire, look out.
19: Towns left side in the front court. 9 minute mark, opening quarter. Backing down Mobley. Uses the dribble with the right hand. Now spins off the left shoulder. Lost the ball. Gathers it. Kicks it out. Bridges left on the left side of the shot clock at four. Now drives middle of the lane. And we've got a stoppage of play. And a foul inside on the Cavaliers with a shot clock at four. It's going to be on Harden, his first and the team's first.
20: It didn't look like a lot of contact on the perimeter. This has been a physical postseason across the board, east and west. Not, I don't love that call, Dave.
19: No, it didn't look like he touched him. Knicks inbound, left side, it's Hart. Swing it to Towns at the head of the circle. Now puts it on the floor. The angle cut off and a turnover. Mitchell in the front court, one on two. Left side, drives into the lane. Layup is good off the glass. Five straight for Mitchell.
20: He's got strength, his handle is much tighter, and he had to split defenders with a left hand, his weak hand dribble, able to do it.
19: 8-2 Cavaliers, 8.5 to go first quarter. Shot right side, no good from Bridges from about 15 feet. Ball out of bounds, will stay with the Knicks, who have missed 5 of their first 6 shots. Now Cleveland is 3-for-5 and 1-of-1 from deep. The Knicks are 0-of-3 from behind the arc.
20: You can see the ability of Mobley on the defensive end. Because of his increased strength, he can handle Cat in the post.
19: Towns on Mobley, right side, behind the three-point line, fires into the middle of the paint, and Brunson puts it in with the left hand.
20: And that's one of those cuts I was talking about. Again, 22 per game, cut layups or dunks. That's a little mid-range for Jaylen.
19: 8-4 Cavaliers, right side Mitchell puts it on the floor, going baseline, shields a defender and gets the layup. He scored the last 7 for Cleveland. It's 10-4 Cavs.
20: He can be electric on the offensive end. And the three he makes set up the drive game. He gets off the dribble drive there.
19: Hart right side of the front court for the Knicks, moving left to right. Now Bridges to Towns at the top of the key. Guarded by Mobley, who swipes at the ball. Shot clock at 8. Towns with the ball in his right hand. Throws to Hart right side. He'll put up a three. And it's way off. It bricks off the backboard and rebounded by Mobley in the high post far side. Mitchell in the front court trying to drive on bump Brunson in the right corner. Now Mitchell tried to hit Mobley. It was knocked free, but Mobley gathers it, goes behind the back, drives into the middle of the lane, and throws it out of bounds, but last touch by Ananobi. Shot clock at 9 for Cleveland.
20: It seems Mobley is more confident with the basketball. He just put the ball at 7 feet behind his back into traffic. That takes some guts.
19: 7:29 to go first quarter. Cleveland 10, New York 4. Shot clock at 9. Harden will inbound it in the near corner with Bridges pounding him. Bounce to Mitchell, who's in play in the shot clock at 5. Mitchell backs it out about 30 feet away on the left side. Now drive, stops at the three-point line, shoots. It's no good. Rebound Bridges. Knicks look to run, but the Cavs get back. Bridges in the front court, shovels to Towns in between the circles. Fires to the right wing and Hart. He's inside the arc, backing down the defender. Stops at the elbow, spins, kicks it out to Towns on the right side. Shot clock at 9. Towns gives up the dribble. Hands for Brunson. Right wing Hart. He'll try a three. It's way off. Hit the back iron. And rebounded by Harden. The Knicks are 0-5-3. Harden in the front court. Drives middle of the lane. Gets all the way to the cup. Lays it up. No. And rebound Towns. Outlets Brunson. Boy, he had Hart down floor but didn't throw it to him. And an Obi on the right wing. Pump fake. Drives the paint. And got stripped. Lost the ball out of bounds. And they're going to say it was last touch by Cleveland. So a timeout on the floor. The Knicks are struggling. 2 of 9 and 0 of 5 for 3. You said, Doris, at some point they're going to come back to the pack with their offense. It's happened early. 10-4. Cleveland leads it with 6:42 to go in the first. 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
20: Shooter. For the New York Knicks, that's Josh Hart. It has been a consistent theme in the playoffs. You attack that weakness. Dave, Hart shot it at 41% in the regular season. In the playoffs, he's down to 28%, including tonight. He's 11-for-42. It is shifting the defense and what's in front of the New York Knicks. Jared Allen can stand in the paint and clog and be in Jalen Brunson's vision. So far, Evan Mobley and Jared Allen have done a tremendous job with Karl-Anthony Towns. Like, we expected it to be a little bit bumpy for New York trying to find their legs, but this building has very little to cheer about because there's 4 points on the board in just over 5 minutes for the New York Knicks.
19: Let's get the Cleveland perspective. Here's Vanessa.
12: Yeah, head coach Kenny Atkinson was complimenting his team's communication. He really likes their start. They were clarifying certain defensive switches and certain defensive assignments. Great energy in that huddle. And again, just really happy with their start and the communication element, which is something they felt like they had been kind of missing a few of those games last series.
19: All right, Vanessa, and a couple of substitutions made by Kenny Atkinson, who's back here in New York, former Knick assistant and Brooklyn coach as well, with Sam Merrill and Max Strus checking in. Strus has been great in the playoffs after missing most of the regular season with a foot injury. Merrill had that big game 7 against Detroit with 5 3-pointers. Knicks ball baseline right. Hart will inbound to Brunson. Starting 5 for the Knicks, still in the game. Shot clock at 10. Brunson on the left wing, defended by Wade. Brunson with the right-hand dribble, flips to Towns, who's guarded by Strus at the top of the key with a shot clock at 3. Towns drives left side, puts it up, and it's blocked by Allen. Harden comes down with it, brings it into the front court, stops at the 3-point line. Fires to the right side to Wade. Now gets it back. Hart and Brunson double. They swing it left corner. Spruce. He'll fire. Missed the three. Rebound Hart.
20: You went smaller if you're Cleveland, but you put two extra shooters on the board. They got a good look. Just can't make it.
19: Midway point of the first quarter. It's 10-4 Cavaliers. Brunson on the right wing. Drive stops. 15-footer is up and good. Brunson's got 4 points, and it's a four-point game.
20: Well, he is the master at getting to spots on the floor. Just navigates off a screen right below the free throw line.
19: Wade wide open left corner. His three short. Allen offensive rebound right of the rim. Lost the handle. He's tried to go up strong. Now shoots, and it's way off. Hits the backboard and nothing else. Rebound by Anunoby. Into the front court. Hart spins to his right. Gets to the rim and gets the layup as he beats Harden. And it's a 10-8 game now. 5.5 to go.
20: That's the game Josh has got to get to. Get out in transition and score your points that way.
19: Allen in the front court. To the right corner in Merrill. He'll drive. Works into the paint. Now to the left. Short corner. Gives it up to Spruce and kicks it back out. Harden with a shot clock down to 4. Harden, about 30 feet away, drives into the paint, gets deep, floater, back rim, no. Loose ball underneath, and Wade comes down with it. Kick out, Merrill, right side, triple try, no good. Another offensive rebound by Allen, and a Knick foul. Second team foul on the Knicks, it's on Towns. That is his first personal.
20: This substitution pattern, very consistent. Out go Donovan Mitchell, out go Evan Mobley. They have generally been a tandem this season. That puts pressure on Jared Allen to be the big on the defensive side. He got a block shot the last possession. And now, because he's crashing the offensive glass, he's gotten multiple looks here for his team. So good end-to-end play by Jared Allen.
19: Schroeder checks in for Cleveland. Knicks about to make their first substitutions. And a round of applause for Mitchell Robinson. Knick fans remember very vividly what he did to Joel Embiid with that poster dunk last series. Deuce McBride checking in. He's been terrific so far in the postseason for the Knicks. Started a couple games after missing half of the season due to core muscle injury. Cleveland ball far side, and it's inbounded by Schroeder, lobbing to Harden in the right corner. Guarded by Bridges there with a shot clock at 9. Harden drives right baseline. He's doubled. Kick out Struess to the left corner. Schroeder. His three is up. It's good. Dennis Schroeder from the corner for three. It's 13-8 Cleveland.
20: But initiated by the initial drive by James Harden. Year 17 still blows by people at a rate of 36%. That got them going offensively.
19: 4.5 to go in the first quarter. In the front court right side, it's Brunson behind the three-point line. Working on Schroeder. Keeps the dribble. Goes to the elbow. Falls away. And the jumper no good. But he was fouled by Schroeder. And Brunson will go to the line. The first free throws of the game for the Knicks. And the first foul on Schroeder.
20: And that's, to me, where you have to be disciplined. Jalen Brunson, his handle is somewhat methodical, but his footwork is so special, and his ability to bump, get that defender off him, and then get the hand in the cookie jar.
19: Brunson at the line shooting 2. He's got 4 points on 2 of 4 shooting. Couple of bounces, and his free throw is good as it swishes through. The NBA on ESPN Radio is brought to you by Kohl's. From comfy tees to hats and more, find everything you need to show off your team pride all season long at Kohl's and Kohl's.com. 13-9, Cavaliers lead it. 4:33 to go in the first quarter. Mitchell has 7 to lead all scores.
20: And Dave, the Knicks go smaller here because both Clarkson and Deuce McBride are on the floor and Jalen Brunson. So your defense has got to come from Mitchell Robinson and Mikal Bridges.
19: Towns on the bench. Brunson got the second free throw. 13-10 Cleveland. 4:25 to go in the first quarter. Pass into the front court, stolen by Robinson. Now McBride on the right side. Shovels in the paint. Bridges hangs and puts up the shot. It's good off the glass from the right side of the rim. And it's 13-12 Cleveland. Into the forecourt left side of Schroeder. Guarded by Brunson. Fires to Hart near midcourt. It almost hits Scott Foster, the crew chief. He got out of the way just in time. Schroeder left side. Swing to the corner. Struess drives. Back out Schroeder. Top of the key. A three is up. It's in and out and rebounded by Robinson.
20: Cavs scoring has disappeared with Donovan Mitchell and Evan Mobley off the floor.
19: Brunson drives right side. Gets all the way to the basket. Reverse layup. Good on the left side of the rim. And the Knicks take the lead. 14-13. A timeout on the floor.
20: These are the minutes you've got to find a way to navigate. 10-4 run for the Knicks. As soon as Donovan Mitchell and Evan Mobley went off the floor, these are the things that change a playoff game. It's a 2 or 3 minute stretch, just like that.
19: 8 points now for Jalen Brunson. 14-13. The Knicks lead the Cavaliers with 3:46 to go in the first quarter. This is the NBA Eastern Conference Finals on ESPN Radio and the ESPN app presented by Gusto.
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1: Jim Basquel in studio. News on another coach on the move. The Dallas Mavericks parting ways with head coach Jason Kidd today. He had 4 years and more than $40 million remaining on his contract. New president Masai Ujiri turning the page. Harry Douglas with this reaction.
22: He goes to Dallas. Jason Kidd's feeling some type of way. I think it's just the right move so you don't have friction.
26: Yeah.
22: Moving forward within the organization. On top of, you have a bona fide player that's going to be a superstar and trending in that direction in this league in Cooper Flagg.
1: Dallas won 22 playoff games under Kidd, went to the 22 Western Conference Finals and 24 NBA Finals. The Knicks have scored 10 of the last 14 points, now up 14-13 with 3:46 to go in the opening quarter. Let's go back to Madison Square Garden with Vanessa, Doris, and Dave.
19: And they're going to keep the starting five on the floor, not the starting five, the five rather that was on the floor during that recent run for the Knicks. So Clarkson, Bridges, Robinson, Deuce McBride, and Brunson. Brunson with 8 of the 14 for New York, 7 for Donovan Mitchell for the Cavaliers. He remains, he's checking back in. He's in the right corner and Mobley's on the floor. So the two of them return. They were on the bench. And now a steal by Bridges at midcourt. He picks the pocket of Struce and slams it on the other end.
20: That's 12 paint points and 6 for 9 for the Knicks in the paint. So in this run, they're getting busy in a strength.
19: Schroeder left side, drives into the lane, floats it from 5 feet, hit the front rim, no. Rebound by the Knicks. Brunson across the timeline. New York up 3:15 to play in the first. Brunson behind the back dribble. Drives at the foul line, stops, pops, hits. Brunson's got 10. The Knicks are rolling right now. They lead by 5.
20: A behind the back twice. It was the second behind the back that shook Schroeder. He's just so good, Brunson.
19: 3 minute mark, first quarter. Bad pass. Mitchell couldn't handle it. Mobley able to gather and then fouled. No, a turnover. He traveled. He can't believe the call by J.B. DeRosa. Cavaliers turning it over now for the fourth time. Knicks ball, Bridges over the timeline, guarded by Struce. New York leads at 18-13. Bridges keeps the dribble, drives left of the lane, lobs it for Robinson, who slams it right at the rim, and it's 20-13 New York. A 16-3 Knick run. Front court to our left, Mitchell. Double teamed at the top of the key now. Throw to Mobley, swing left corner, Merrill, the three is on the way. Back iron, no. Rebound, Bridges, he'll run. Bridges driving left of the paint. hangs and kicks it out. It's picked off by Strus at the free throw line.
20: A little bit of over-penetration and indecision by Mitchell.
19: Left wing, Strus at three, no good. Offensive rebound, Mobley. He was bumped as he got the offensive rebound. It's a foul on the Knicks.
20: Dave, what do you notice, though, since the Knicks have gone to Clarkson, McBride, Mikkel, as Mikkel checks out Josh Hart? They go smaller. They downsize. You've got the one big in Mitchell Robinson. But their defensive pressure and their intensity defensively has gone up an entire level, and that is what this run is about.
19: Josh Hart checking back in for the Knicks. Bridges to the bench. 6 points for Bridges. Merrill goes under the basket, dribbles it out to Strus on the left wing. He fumbles it away. It's another turnover by Cleveland. Clarkson in the front court. Middle of the paint. Kicks it out left side. McBride will try a three. Front iron, no. Battle for the loose ball underneath. Saved by Robinson. To the left baseline and Clarkson. Shot clock at 10, under 2 minutes to go in the first quarter. 20-13, Knicks lead by seven. In between the rings, it's McBride. To the right wing and Hart. He'll shoot a long two, and it's no good. The timer was winding down. He had to put it up. Rebound Cleveland. Mobley in the front court. Cavs need a basket. Mobley attacks, throws it away. McBride got the deflection. Out of bounds, far side. It's going to stay with the Cavaliers.
20: Every pass is contested. How many deflections with this unit for the New York Knicks have we seen? They are up in passing lanes. There's great recovery. There's multiple efforts. Very impressed with this lineup defensively for the New York Knicks. And I never thought I'd say that with Jordan Clarkson on the floor.
19: Minute 35 to go in the first quarter. Inbound to Merrill in the right corner. Mitchell catches, shoots a three. No good. Rebound Hart. The Cavaliers can't make it now. They're 2 of 11 from three. Front court right side. Brunson fires way off on a three. Loose ball underneath. And McBride saves it from going out of bounds. Now a turnover. Clarkson picked off in the middle of the lane by Mitchell. Strus in the front court. Couldn't handle the pass. Saves it, though. Mobley, right block on the far side. Swing to the left corner. A three from Schroeder. In and out. Rebound Clarkson.
20: This has not been a masterpiece in the last several minutes. Turnovers both sides. Sloppiness. Missed shots. It's only 20-13. Just about a minute to play.
19: Cavs 2 of 12 from 3. Brunson for 3 right side. Way off again. The Knicks are 0 of 8. Brunson is 0 for 3. All three have been horrible misses. Rebound Cavs. Merrill front court. Layup good with the left hand and a foul as he got all the way to the basket and was bumped. A chance at a 3-point play. 20-15 Knicks. 48 seconds to go.
20: Kenny Atkinson has called Sam Merrill the ultimate connector. He's one of those guys, because of his shooting and gravity, that can play in all kinds of lineups. But do not be deceived that the only skill he has is shooting. He has on multiple occasions tonight put it on the deck, puts it on the deck there, and gets the bucket.
19: Similar to a call earlier in the quarter, didn't look like much contact at all. Free throw is good as it swishes through, and it's 20-16 Knicks. 43 seconds and counting as Hart will dribble it up with the left hand, bringing it into the front court to our right. Swing to Robinson at the top of the key, not a threat to shoot. He'll dribble handoff to Clarkson, left side. It's three, up and good. Clarkson drills the long ball, 23-16 New York.
20: There was a point at which he was out of the rotation because he wasn't playing hard enough defensively. He knows now he's got to give great effort to have the chance offensively.
19: Schroeder up top, drives to the right elbow. Now brings it out. Mitchell at the midcourt stripe, moves to his right with a shot clock at 9. Pull-up jumper from the right side. No good, in and out. Rebound Hart. Knicks can hold for the final shot of the quarter with 12 seconds to go. And the fans rise as one here at MSG. Knicks by 7. Brunson in between the circles. Bounce to Hart, right wing. Drives to the free throw line. Shoots from there. It scores! Plus a foul. Now they're going to wave it off and say on the floor. It's a foul on the floor on the Cavaliers. That's only their first in the last 2 minutes, so it's going to be a side out of bounds with 1.9 seconds left.
20: And I honestly don't think that was by design of Strus just using the foul, because Hart was too close to his shooting motion. I mean, that is borderline by Strus. That could have easily, in my opinion, been an and one.
19: Towns is going to check back in here for offensive purposes for the final possession of this first quarter. It's 23-16 Knicks with 1.9 seconds to go. Scott Foster is pleading with the Knicks to have somebody come over to inbound the ball so he can hand it to somebody. It's going to be Jordan Clarkson on the far side with Jarrett Allen defending. Clarkson at the hash mark, inbound. Brunson between the circles, left side. Shoots a 30-footer, and it's no good. And the quarter comes to an end.
20: I'll tell you this, like those last second plays, right? The difference between executing and not. You put size on the inbounder. The pass had to go backward for the New York Knicks. Makes for a very tough shot. It is those details that are the difference in these kinds of things.
19: The Knicks go 1 of 10 from 3, but they close the quarter on a 19-6 run and lead 23-16 after 1. This is the NBA Eastern Conference Finals on ESPN Radio, the ESPN app, presented by Gusto.
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1: Jim Basquiat in studio. Tomorrow brings game 2 of the Western Conference Finals. Spurs and Thunder after a scintillating double overtime opener to this series in which Wemby hit him for 41 points, 24 rebounds, and 3 block shots. Yes, SGA was MVP. Wemby asked about it postgame.
32: Knowing that Shea had got that award and you were in the top 3 for it, and, you know, did any part of tonight feel personal? Some of your facial expressions kind of looked like you were really, really going for it.
33: Yeah, for sure. Everything you just said.
1: There you have it. Plenty of motivation. Spurs, by the way, have won 5 of 6 this season against the Thunder. Knicks up 23-16, start of the second quarter with Vanessa Richardson, Doris Burke, and Dave Pesch.
19: And arguably the worst offensive quarter for the Cavaliers in their 15th postseason game. Just 27% shooting, 16 points. That is a postseason low for a quarter. The Knicks 1 of 10 from 3, but they have a 7-point lead.
20: And I thought the game changed for this group, and I don't know that the stats would back me up on this, but when McBride, Robinson, and Clarkson all came in, the Knicks changed on the defensive end of the floor.
19: Cavaliers have the ball, front court to the left. In the left corner, it's Dennis Schroeder, defended by Hart, bounced to Mobley, down low on the left side of the rim. He's got Towns on him, so he kicks it out, shot clock at 5. Schroeder at the free throw line. To Mobley, left elbow, turnaround jumper, around and out, and it's rebounded by Hart. Hart into the forecourt, throws to Alvarado on the left wing. He'll fire. No good on the 3. Rebound by the Cavaliers. Jalen Brunson getting a breather to start the second quarter. James Harden still on the bench for Cleveland. Mitchell drives middle of the lane. Step through, and the layup is good. Nice move that time to elude the defender.
20: Hard to imagine where they'd be without the 9 points. He's got half Donovan Mitchell of the 18 put on the boards by the Cavs.
19: Minute gone by second quarter. Cleveland back within 5. Towns on the left side with Wade on him. To Clarkson on the handoff. Right of the lane. Stops, turns, kicks it out. Top of the key. Now gets it back right wing. Shot clock at 5. Swing to the left side. Hart will try a 3. No good. Towns keeps it alive, but touches it last as it goes out of bounds. Right baseline. Cavs ball.
20: And Josh Hart continues to struggle from 3. He's 0-4-3 tonight.
19: 23-18, Knicks lead. 10:45 to go in the second quarter. Schroeder across the timeline, guarded by Alvarado, uses a screen, drives right side, stops at the elbow, throws to the left wing, Mobley, an open three, and it's not even close. Rebounded under the basket by Hart. Cavaliers 2 of 13 from deep. Now a 5-on-4 as Strus is still in the backcourt. Alvarado all the way to the basket. Floater is good.
20: And that's on Strus. He put his team at a disadvantage, barking at the official. It's 5-on-4 for the Knicks. Easy bucket.
19: Mitchell on the right side, guarded by McBride. Drives into the paint, kicks it out top of the key. Mobley working. He goes into the lane, hangs, and finishes off the window with Towns defending on the left side.
20: It's the first time it feels like he's caught the ball cleanly, faced up, and attacked. His hands haven't been great to start this game, Mobley.
19: 25-20, pass underneath. Towns gets the layup with the right hand on the right side of the rim. 27-20, Knicks. 9:45 to go in the first half. Right side, Strus in the front court. Bounce to Schroeder. They'll work it around the horn, and Mitchell. Donovan Mitchell with 9 points so far in his first conference final game in his ninth year. To the left side, Schroeder. A three is off the back rim. Long rebound of the free throw line. Clarkson. Front court, right side, Hart. Left-hand dribble. Down the middle of the lane. Stops, goes up and under, and lays it in. Hart again getting deep and scoring.
20: And that's him at his best. Get in transition. Create easy opportunities. Paint points starting to go up for the New York Knicks.
19: 9-point lead for the Knicks. Mobley in the paint, spinning, stopping the dribble, and lobbing it out to Schroeder. Now back to Mobley, left side, got deep. Layup is good with the left hand. He lost his balance and still was able to finish.
20: Back-to-back buckets on a face-up move, put it on the deck.
19: 9-minute mark, second quarter. Again, Hart down low. Scores again as he works to the middle of the lane. And it's 31-22, New York.
20: Sometimes feels like Josh Hart just wills his way to the cup.
19: 6 points, 5 rebounds, 3 assists. Schroeder driving right side. Missed the lefty layup. Rebound Towns. Knicks ball, 8.5 to go. First half, New York leads 31-22. Matching its largest lead. Towns straight on, 4-3. Around and out, it's rebound by Mobley.
20: It's a good, clean look for Carl Anthony Towns. I'll take that shot anytime.
19: Mitchell into the lane. He's fouled as he tried to get past the defender, McBride. And with the first foul, the Knicks here in the quarter. And the second personal on Deuce McBride.
20: James Harden going to come back in, as is Jared Allen and Keon Ellis. Ellis has shot the ball well at times for the Cavaliers. He's going to hopefully provide some offensive lift for them.
19: Playing in just his 10th postseason game with the Cavaliers, averaging only a point per game in the playoffs. Landry Shamet on the floor for the Knicks. And they got Robinson and Towns on the court together. So Mobley to the bench. Mitchell inbound left side. 8:20 to go in the first half. It's 31-22. Knicks lead. Mitchell left side hits Jared Allen. Kicks it out to the right corner. Wade pops for three. Got it. It swishes home for Wade. It's 31-25 New York.
20: Exactly the kind of possession you want. Everybody is spaced out on the three. Ball touched paint. So many times good things happen if the ball finds the paint first.
19: Knicks have it on the right side. With Alvarado dribbling into the lane. Floater. Good for Alvarado. Got to the basket. And Alvarado with his first field goal. It's 33-25 New York. Make that second field goal for Alvarado. 7:45 to go in the first half. Harden, who's been quiet, loses the ball as he's falling out of bounds, but saves it to Ellis, left side. Now top of the key, Mitchell with a left-hand dribble. Working on Shamet, trying to shake him, drives to the elbow, and reaching in Alvarado, trying to tie it up. They don't blow the whistle. Now left corner, Ellis bubbles it out of bounds on the left baseline.
20: This feels like the Cavaliers have lost their mojo offensively. Even handling the basketball cleanly. Keon Ellis is in the deep left corner. He stayed spaced. He was going to get a wide open shot, and for some reason, looked to be shooting before he even had possession. It was a bad turnover.
19: 6 turnovers, 10 field goals for Cleveland. Now a timeout by the Knicks. Low scoring first half in game one of the Eastern Conference Finals. It's the Knicks 33 and the Cavaliers 25 with 7:29 to go in the second quarter. 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
2: Jim Basquiat in studio. It's game two of the Western Conference Finals tomorrow night. Thunder and Spurs. San Antonio, a double overtime winner in game one. And as great as Wemby was, it was that Spurs defense against SGA. The reigning MVP, 7 of 23 from the floor. Spurs coach Mitch Johnson.
3: We try to keep guys fresh on him and just make it hard for him. I mean, he's so dynamic, gets to spots. One of the best I've ever seen in terms of angles and being able to take up space and use your physicality against you in terms of leverage. I thought we did a good job of trying to contest without fouling and make him take tough shots. And he's going to make shots. And sometimes he misses shots. You may not have anything to do with it, but you just try to make him work.
2: Team-wide defense for the Spurs net opener. Meantime, the Cavs have missed 20 of their 30 shots. New York up 33-25 with 7:29 to go in the second quarter. Let's go back to Madison Square Garden with Vanessa Richardson, Doris Burke, and Dave Pasch.
4: Jim, despite the poor shooting for Cleveland, 33%, 3 of 15 from 3. They're only down 8. Part because the Knicks are 1 of 13. James Harden just 1 of 3, Doris, 2 points.
5: That's after a game 7 where he had 9 points on 2 for 10 shooting. He's in his 17th year. He's 36 years old. 2 7-game series to get to this point. Very little rest, and thus far it has shown.
4: First conference final for Harden since 2018 with the Houston Rockets. Knicks have the ball. Brunson at the top of the circle, dribbles to the free throw line, bounces it outside right wing Bridges. He'll drive the lane, lost his balance, put the shot up as he was getting fouled. We'll see if they give it to him, or they say side out of bounds. And they're going to say side out. It's on Keon Ellis's first and the team's first.
5: Not an auspicious start for Keon Ellis. A mishandle on an offensive possession where he would have gotten an open three. And Mikal Bridges is driving to his weak hand. Didn't really have much going. It's a tough foul.
4: Brunson will inbound far side. Into Robinson, who hands it back to Brunson. Guarded by Jared Allen on the switch in between the circles at the Knick logo. Shot clock at 7. Brunson to Shamet top of the key. He'll drive and kick. Almost threw it out of bounds. It did. Over the head of Brunson, but last touch by Cleveland. 2.8 on the shot clock. Knicks will inbound right side.
5: You have to have clean switching and a short clock on the defensive end. If you're the Cleveland Cavaliers, clean switching. And if you're Jared Allen, make sure you are there on the catch if anybody gets an entry pass, free throw line and down.
4: 7:02 on the game clock, 2.8. On the shot clock, inbounding right side is Shamet. Gets it to Brunson. Top of the key, works to the right, goes behind the back, leans in to shoot the shot, but it's a 24-second violation. Excellent defense by the Cavaliers on the perimeter.
5: That's twice now in short clock situations where they have guarded the ball well.
4: Let's get it on. 33-25. Knicks lead it. Harden dribbling it over the timeline, working to the right. Defender leaves, so he drives the lane, puts up a floater, front rim it in. Nobody picked up Harden.
5: Excellent screen by Dean Wade. I mean, that's a screen assist if ever I saw one. Just sets up the drive by Harden.
4: Cavs back within 6. 6.5 to go, second quarter. Bridges on the left wing. Hands off to Shamet. Now it's Brunson at the midcourt strike. Right-hand dribble guarded by Jared Allen on the right wing. He'll drive to the elbow. Hand for Ananobi. A 3 on the right side. Way off as Ananobi hit the floor. Out of bounds. Cleveland ball. Right baseline.
5: We wondered how OG Ananobi would play. Well, he and the Knicks just 1 for 13 from three-point territory right now. And OG, who's coming back after that two-game layoff, 0 for 3 and 0 for 2.
4: Harden in the front court, stripped and stolen away by Brunson. He'll take it all the way in for the left-hand layup. Another turnover near midcourt by Cleveland.
5: 26 paint points for the New York Knicks already. I talked about their number one in the playoffs, averaging 53 in there.
4: Midway point of the second quarter, Knicks up 35-27. Harden dribbles to the left elbow, throws it to the right wing, and Jared Allen bounces in the middle of the lane for Ellis, who hangs. Good defense, Brunson. He blocked it. Out of bounds, left baseline. And the officials say...

0: Bryant was last touched by Cleveland.
1: I wonder how long Kenny Atkinson sticks with Keon Ellis here. That's an ill-advised drive that went nowhere.
0: Been a rough 2 minutes for him. He's going to stay on the floor. Nobody at the scorer's table for the Cavaliers. 5.5 to go in the first half. Knicks by 8. They have the ball in the front court. Shamet on the left side. Driving. Lost his footing. Puts up a terrible shot attempt that goes out of bounds. Last touched by Cleveland.
1: He got a step on Sam Merrill, but he lost his balance. I think he was looking for a call. I thought it was a good non-whistle.
0: 6 on the shot clock, and the Knicks will inbound right baseline. 5:33 on the game clock here in the second quarter. 35-27 New York. Brunson has 12 to lead all scorers. Mitchell with 9 for Cleveland. Inbound to Robinson. Throws to Brunson on the left side with a shot clock at 2. Dribble to the right wing. Corner 3 is up. Ananobi. It's gone as a buzzer sounds. And the Knicks have their largest lead at 11.
1: He has all year been one of the most productive corner 3-point shooters.
0: 38-27, 5 minutes to go. High post right, Allen, good feet underneath. Ellis fouled, puts up the shot, no. He'll go to the line, though, as he was fouled. Great look by Jared Allen from the high post.
1: Jared Allen is a better passer than I think people understand. You know, he's got size and vision because of his ability to get to that free throw line, square up. To me, Dave, one of the high values at the five spot is somebody not only with a knack for passing, but a feel for the game. Just opens up so much for your offense.
0: Ellis with his first free throw of the postseason. It's up and good. It's 38-28 as Josh Hart returns for the Knicks, and Landry Shamet will go to the bench. Still no sub at the table for Cleveland, which means Keon Ellis is not coming out after this free throw. He's going to stay out there. Extended rest right now for Mitchell and Mobley for the Cavaliers. Again, Cleveland played just 48 hours ago, winning in Detroit, game 7 of the conference semis. Second foul shot is good. 38-29. Knicks 5:10 to go. They'll inbound in the backcourt, and it'll be Josh Hart to bring it up the floor. Brunson's in the front court in the right corner, off the ball, defended by Wade. Now he comes in, is in the corner still, and Ananobi's going to drive right side. Kick out Hart, top of the key, and a traveling violation on Ananobi before the pass. So a Knick turnover, their fifth.
1: OG is not necessarily the smoothest driver. Because of his size, as long as it's a couple, 2-3 dribbles max, but he's got to have a window to get there.
0: Harden off the screen in the front court, throws to Merrill right side. He'll shoot a three, and it's good. Merrill knocking down a triple, 38-32 Knicks, 4:40 to go in the first half. Front court to our right, Brunson at the head of the circle. He'll stop there, fire a three, around and out, rebound Harden. Brunson is 0 for 5 from 3. Cleveland ball. Harden in between the circles. He'll launch and hit a 3. James Harden with his first triple of the game. And the Cavs on a run. 8 straight points to make it a 3-point game.
1: And the change there is the 3-point shooting. Back-to-back threes. It is the great equalizer in the modern NBA. They are now 5 for 17.
0: Timeout Knicks with 4:25 to go in the half. 38-35 New York. 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
0: Knicks 38, Cavs 35, 4:25 left, second quarter. Let's hear from Vanessa now down on the floor.
11: Well, the Cavs run that classic vintage double big lineup that's kind of made its way back into the league over the past few years. So I asked Knicks coach Mike Brown about it. He said, look, not only did that double big take care of the ball in the pocket versus Detroit, the way they offensive rebounded, you can't jump with them. You have to hit first. It's not just with one guy. They are monsters. He said defensively, they are both so versatile because they're long, they're quick, they're agile, and most importantly, they're smart. He said they can make our lives hard on both ends of the floor, Dave.
0: Interesting, though, Vanessa, is Kenny Atkinson's going to keep Mobley on the bench and go with the same five that has got the Cavs back in the game. So Keon Ellis staying on the floor. Donovan Mitchell still on the bench. It's Knicks ball. Wade guarding Brunson. Left side at the three-point line. Brunson putting it on the floor, driving, going under the basket, feeds Hart, middle of the lane, not going to shoot it, kicks it out. Brunson right side with three to shoot. Shovels in the paint. Ananobi loses the ball, and Allen has it for Cleveland. Harden in the front court. Cavs can tie with a three. Right corner Ellis. He won't shoot it, though. Now to Jared Allen. Swing to Wade. Wide open. Look, left corner. Way off on the three, but rebound Allen. Allen back to the basket, 18 feet away. Finds Harden. He's doubled. Bounce to Allen. Tough pass, but Allen was held, and that's why he couldn't get to the ball. It's a foul on the Knicks. It's on Brunson, his first and the team's third.
1: So Vanessa was just talking about the bigs offensive rebounding. Jared Allen gets that. He also, on that last possession, got himself to the free throw line. Great pass to Merrill for an open look from three. Just couldn't make it.
0: Ellis will inbound with 14 to shoot. Far side. Finds Merrill. He's guarded by Bridges at the right hash mark. Now Allen's got it in between the circles. Hands off for Harden. Six to shoot. Harden doubled on the right wing. To the foul on Allen. He'll drive in. And a foul on Ananobi as Allen went for the shot. And so Allen will shoot two.
1: So two to the ball. Right? It's the whole predication on which the NBA is based. Can you create an advantage by getting two to the ball? Two went to James Harden. He hits Jared Allen at the free throw line. Good decision by Jared to attack. He gets himself a couple of free throws.
0: 14 foul first on OG. OG free throw is good for Jared Allen. His first foul shot of the game. The Cavs are 5 of 6. The Knicks are only 2 of 2 at the line. It's 38-36. Nine straight points here for the Cavaliers.
1: I wouldn't say either team has had their best start to this basketball game. Been some turnovers, a lot of missed shots. The defense part of it, Dave, but this just feels like two teams struggling to get your rhythm on the offensive end.
0: Second foul shot good. It's a one-point Knick lead with 3:20 to go in the first half. Left side, Towns guarded by Harden. Out of Harden, he'll drive left of the lane. His layup is good over the outstretched arm of Jared Allen.
1: But Josh Hart gives you everything but three-point shooting. He is so tough.
0: Harden in between the rings, right-hand dribble. Throws to the left side. Ellis fires deep low post. Jared Allen leans into Towns. Got bumped. Throws up the shot. That's no good. Rebound Towns. Brunson has it across the line. And we got a whistle and a foul away from the play.
1: I think it's going to be Sam Merrill because OG Ananobi was running directly to the post knowing he had a mismatch.
0: And that will get Mitchell back in the game for Cleveland, along with Mobley and Strus, with a clock stop to 2:56 to go in the half. Knicks 40, Cavs 37. New York 47% shooting, 2 of 16 from 3. Cleveland 37% shooting, 5 of 18 from behind the arc. Brunson trying to inbound, bounces to Bridges at the three-point line right side. Out front, that's Bridges to the left elbow, finds Hart, top of the key, rhythm dribble, fires, and the three's not even close. Hit the side of the rim on the right side, and after it grazed the rim, it goes out of bounds in the near corner.
1: He's got a great stat sheet. All right, he's got 8 points, 5 boards, 3 assists, but he hasn't made a three yet, and they're not even close, his three-point attempts.
0: Hart using a screen to his right, keeps the dribble, drives, fumbles, tries to gather it, loose ball on the left baseline, recovered by the Knicks. Another Cav turnover, that's their ninth. Brunson now in the front court. Jab step on Strus, stops at the right elbow. Out to Towns in between the circles. Fake the launch, drives past Harden, loses the ball as Harden reached in. Towns got it back, shovels Bridges. Mid-range shot on the left side is good for Bridges, and the lead back to 5 with 2 minutes to go.
1: Good awareness of the clock and to get into the vision of Karl Anthony Towns.
0: 42-37 Knicks. Mitchell right wing, got fouled, puts up a three and hits it. It's going to be a chance at 4 for Donovan Mitchell. He felt the contact, puts the shot up. It swishes through, and he'll go to the line with the Cavs back within 2.
1: He's got so much physical strength. Mikal was trying to come over the top of the screen, and in doing so, too much contact. Very hard to come around a screen and be disciplined enough with your body and be able to dead stop and still challenge a shot. So that's why Mikal gives Donovan a free throw here.
0: Mitchell's foul shot is good. And it's 42-41 Knicks, 2 minutes to go in the second quarter. Nice response. Mini 4-0 run by Cleveland. Bridges left side around a screen. Stop this dribble. Lobs to Towns right elbow. Puts it on the floor all the way to the basket. Fires underneath, low left. And now a kick out left corner three. Bridges an air ball. Loose ball and out of bounds baseline right. Last touch by Towns. And the Cavs can take the lead here. They had a 6-point lead early in the game, but it was 10-4. 1:40 to go in the second quarter. Harden, top of the key with a right-hand dribble, guarded by Towns and Hart. And now skips to the left corner and overthrows Mobley into the stands. A turnover.
1: And he is desperately trying to get his team to challenge that call. Harden, Kenny Atkinson walks away purposefully.
0: Bridges drives left of the lane, and he throws it away, picked off by Mobley, who throws it right back to Hart, whose fouls he puts up a shot. It's no good, but it'll go to the line for 2. He put it up from 12 feet on the right side, as both the Cavs and Knicks are kicking it around the court here with 1:26 to go in the half.
1: It's an incredibly sloppy half of basketball. Guys leaving their feet on drives or double teams, just not smart. You couple that with the tough shooting from both teams, it has not been a picturesque half.
0: Foul was on Allen, his first. The first free throw rolls around and bounces through for Hart. He's up to 9 points now.
1: And is it a surprise that in a game like this, a gritty, grimy, ugly, turnover-fueled fest, that the guy at the free throw line, Josh Hart, is in his comfort zone with 9 points, 5 boards, and 3 assists?
0: Second foul shot good, and the Knicks are 4-4 at the line. The Cavs are 7-8. It's 44-41. Knicks lead. 1:20 to go in the first half. Mitchell will walk it up the court, met by Bridges at the midcourt line. He'll use a screen to his right, keep the dribble. He'll swing it to the left corner and Strus. He'll drive into the lane. Bounce to Mobley at the top of the circle. Out to Strus. Left wing. He'll try a three. And he hit it. And the game is tied at 44 with a minute to go in the half.
1: Anytime they get a chance to attack Brunson or Towns, the Cavs go right at it. That time Strus attacking Brunson.
0: In the front court, left side, Towns, guarded by Harden. Throws to Hart, top of the key. Doesn't look to shoot, even though he's wide open. And he hits the floor. He got knocked down by a Cavalier, but no whistle. Shot clock at 4. Ananobi right side with 2. He sees it. He launches a 3 over Allen. Can't hit it. Long rebound is Mobley. And the Cavs have a chance to get the lead with 35 seconds to go in the half. Mitchell left side driving. Bounce underneath. Low right. Allen puts it up. It bounces off the rim. No good, but a foul.
1: You know, Dave, there have been several occasions in the last 2, 3, 4 minutes where Karl Anthony Towns on the offensive end has been guarded by a guard, and it's been Donovan or James Harden, and he has not used that time to attack. And on the rare occasion he's gone off the bounce, James Harden, because he's physically strong enough and can fight off a big, has done a good job. But Karl Anthony Towns had been playing the best basketball of the season coming into this. And it doesn't feel like his imprint is on this game quite yet. 2 points, 4 assists, 3 boards. Feels like there's more for him to do here.
0: Allen missed the first free throw. You mentioned the numbers for Towns. Only 4 shot attempts, just 1 field goal, 0 for 2 from 3. Allen's second foul shot is on the way, and it's good, and the Cavs have the lead. 31 seconds to go in the half. 45-44 Cleveland. Just our second lead change of game one. Brunson in the forecourt at the New York Knicks logo at midcourt, guarded by Strus. Moves to his left, keeps the dribble. Now driving left of the lane, stops there, puts up a shot. It floats through for Jalen Brunson, his 14th point.
1: It's just magnificent handle. Multiple crossovers, finally gets the defender leaning long enough for him to get to his mid-range.
0: 10 seconds to go. Cavs down one, left corner Mobley. Drives in, swing left side, Mitchell tries a three. That's good with 2.7 left. Towns, quick inbound, down court, picked off Mitchell. 1 second left, three-quarter court launch is no good, and the Cavs take a 2-point lead to the locker room.
1: Just an incredible finish to the half by the Cleveland Cavaliers. It started, I thought, going to break with a Sam Merrill and James Harden three, and then the offense started to get a little bit of a rhythm there to end this thing.
0: Plus 18 points at the three-point line for Cleveland. 8 threes for the Cavs, just 2 for the Knicks. That's the end of the first half. The Cavaliers 48, the Knicks 46 here in game one. Now we send it to Jim Baskel in the studio in our AutoZone halftime report.
12: All right, Dave, thanks so much. 16 points in the first half from Donovan Mitchell, 6 of 9 from the field, including 3 from beyond the arc. 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
12: Jim Baskel back on the AutoZone Halftime Report, where the Cavaliers have a halftime lead of 48-46 on the Knicks, a 32-23 second quarter. As mentioned, Donovan Mitchell leading the way with 16 points, topping all scorers in the opening half. Let's get some insight on this as the Knicks jumped out after starting off slow in the first half. The Knicks got shook off the rust and outscored them 23-16 in the opening quarter. By the second quarter, the Cavs fought back and got big contributions from their bench. Sam Merrill, who was terrific in the closeout game over the Pistons, gave him a half dozen points as well. OG Anunoby back in the lineup for the New York Knicks was 1 of 5 from the floor. Cavs up a pair at the break. Let's bring in Kendrick Perkins. And Perk, Knicks 9 days between games. So what did you see from them in the opening half?
17: Well, one, I like their defensive intensity. And, you know, having 9 days off from actually, you know, playing basketball is a long time. But, you know, again, I like their energy. I expected some of their shots to be short, the rhythm to be off. But, I mean, you know, they got off to a slow start, but then they made a push. But here they are right back in the game.
12: And meantime, the Cavs grabbed the lead by the break. What is it going to take for Cleveland to get out of game one with a W?
17: Well, one, I mean, they're just going to have to be sound defensively. You know, in my opinion, the Knicks has arguably had the best offense in this postseason. And also, James Harden, he got to cut down on the turnovers. Those are wasted possessions, you know, that's valuable, especially against a Knicks team where you got to put together 24 seconds of hard defense, sound defense, communication. So, yep. Again, it comes down to not turning the ball over and being able to communicate and get stopped defensively against, you know, arguably the best offense that's been in this postseason.
12: Yeah, the Knicks 2 of 19 from three in the opening half. Hey, Perk, I got to get your reaction to this. We got about 30 seconds left. Jason Kidd and the Mavs part ways with their coach. Your reaction to that decision?
17: It don't surprise me. Jay Kidd was trying to leave last year after they traded Luka. Jay Kidd is not a coach that's in the position that he wants to be in the rebuild mode. And to be honest with you, I think this is just the first domino to fall. I think next Kyrie Irving is going to be the next one that leaves the Cavs in the trade.
12: Yeah, Dallas starting from scratch, if you will. He's Kendrick Perkins, ESPN NBA analyst. Perk, we appreciate the insight.
17: I appreciate you.
12: Coming up next in the AutoZone Halftime Report, we'll turn our attention to the Western Conference Finals with Windy on Wemby. 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
12: Jim Basquiat back on the AutoZone Halftime Report, where the Cavs lead the Knicks 48-46 at the break, outscoring them 32-23 in the second quarter. Last night's Spurs-Thunder series opener marked the first Western Conference Finals double overtime game in 50 years. Victor Wembanyama, 41 points, 24 rebounds, 3 blocks, and 49 minutes played. Brian Windhorst on OKC defending Wemby.
24: I think they did a good job. Really, the only thing that was unacceptable last night from the Thunder spot was that he had 9 offensive rebounds. I mean, like, look, this is Shaq 2.0. And, like, if you, back in the 2000s, if you held Shaq to, like, under 35, you kind of gave yourself a chance.
12: 5-1 San Antonio against Oklahoma City this season. Our coverage for Game 2 tomorrow night comes your way at 8 Eastern. Coming up next in the AutoZone Halftime Report, the second half from Madison Square Garden. 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
0: Caps down one, left corner Mobley drives in, swing left side, Mitchell tries a three. That's good with 2.7 left. Towns, quick inbound, down court, picked off Mitchell. 1 second left, three-quarter court launch is no good, and the Cavs take a two-point lead to the locker room.
12: Jim Baskel back on the AutoZone Halftime Report. One of three threes in the opening half for Donovan Mitchell. One more than the Knicks team, or 2-19 from beyond the arc in the opening half. New York down a pair. Start of the third quarter at Madison Square Garden with Vanessa Richardson, Doris Burke, and Dave Pasch.
1: Jim, the worst offensive half of the postseason for the New York Knicks. Over the last seven games, they were plus 185 in scoring margin. That is the best in NBA history for a seven-game playoff span. But in the first half tonight, 2 3-pointers. Fewest in any half this postseason. 4 free-throw attempts matching their low in any half this postseason. And 46 points their low for a first half this postseason. But they only trailed by 2 as Cleveland shot just 41% from the floor. The Cavs did go 6 of 10 from 3, though, in the second quarter.
2: So at the top of this broadcast, I said the Knicks are due for some level of regression with their shooting. They had been at an historic pace through their 10 games in the playoffs, including a game 4 against Philadelphia where they tied an NBA record for most threes in a playoff game with 25. But the New York Knicks starters 1 for 16, including 0 for 4 from Josh Hart. That's to be expected, but the Brunsons, the OGs, the Cats, they are better shooters than they showed. I fully expect them to make shots. The other thing was Donovan Mitchell was due for a game where he shot the ball well from three. He still doesn't look perfect physically. I feel like there's maybe some things there, but 3 for 6, and hard to imagine where Cleveland would be without him in that half.
1: Yeah, he got 16 to lead all scorers. The next high man for the Cavaliers is Harden with 7, but Harden also had 4 turnovers. Off the bench, Merrill hit a 3. He has 6 points. And meanwhile, just 4 points for Alvarado. He's the leading bench scorer for the Knicks right now.
2: Curious to see how much in the second half we see James Harden checking Karl Anthony Towns. Because down the stretch of that second quarter, in that pinch post high free throw line area, James Harden was spending some time on Karl Anthony Towns. And the one thing we've said historically about James Harden is not a great defender, but if you get him guarding in the post or the mid post area, that physical strength of that frame makes him well suited for that.
1: Cleveland will start with the ball and a 2-point Cavalier lead, moving left to right, wearing the black uniforms with the wine and gold trim and numbers. Knicks in all white with the orange numbers. Right corner, Mitchell fakes a 3, now fires off the bounce. It's no good off the front iron, rebound by Brunson. Brunson with 14 to pace the Knicks, but 0 for 5 from 3. Towns walks in with 3, no good from straight away. Offensive rebound, Hart, loose ball. Towns gets on the deck and wrestled away by Mitchell, who gets up and dribbles into the front court, middle of the lane. His layup is good. Wow, Mitchell with a great defensive play and then somehow gets down court and scores quickly.
2: You get a look at his explosiveness and how rolling on the floor with the ball somehow finds his way to his feet, gets the dribble going, and scores under duress.
1: Inside, Towns fouled on the pass as Hart is shaken up, probably from the previous possession on defense. 11:09 to go in the third, 50-46 Cleveland. It'll be Nick ball out of bounds as Harden picks up his second foul, team's first.
2: It's hard to let Karl Anthony Towns come uncontested through the lane. Like, that shouldn't happen defensively if you're the Cavs.
1: Looked like Mitchell accidentally headbutted Hart as he put up the layup, and that's why Hart was shaken up. Anunoby at the free throw line. Swing to the right wing. A 3 from Towns is short. He's missed 2 in a row. Offensive rebound, Towns. He'll try again right side and hits this one.
2: That is a guy who believes in his shot, right? I mean, all those misses in the first, and you come back and don't even think about it.
1: Harden trying to answer right side, and he can't. It hit the rim twice and then came off the rim, and a foul inside on Allen as Karl Anthony Towns had the box out. So it's Knick ball, 50 to 49 Cavs, 10:40 to go in this third quarter as Allen picks up his second foul and the team's second.
2: Just love that Karl Anthony Towns misses all those shots from three in the first, his first two here in the third quarter, and still believes in his shot.
1: He drives the lane, shovels underneath, low left, Hart, and he gets mauled. He put up the shot by Jared Allen. He's okay, though. Hart gets helped up, and the officials telling the players to go to their benches. They'll likely look at this to see if it should be upgraded to a flagrant.
2: They should. They should. This is the classic case, to me, of wind-up, impact, and follow through. I mean, initially you think it's about a basketball play, but to me there is impact and there is follow through. And so I would be surprised in the modern NBA if this is not upgraded to a flagrant one.
1: And the contact also was above the shoulders. When Allen went for the swipe under the basket, initially it hit Hart's arm, but then Allen's
3: Cleveland has
1: up
3: challenged
1: the
3: ruling on the floor.
2: They've challenged
1: the ruling on the floor. So that is the last thing I thought Scott Foster was going to say when he went to the scorer's table.
2: The only thing I'm thinking here is, you know, I'd love to see a replay of this, because did Josh Hart step on the line, on the baseline, before he caught the ball? It was close. But I can't imagine why they're challenging this, because to me it's an obvious foul.
1: 50 to 49 Cleveland, 10:27 to go third quarter. 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
1: Big Bash, Doris Burke, Vanessa Richardson awaiting Scott Foster's decision.
3: After review, it's been determined that during the contest by Allen, Towns grabbed his left arm during the dead ball. That contact by Allen has now been deemed not a foul. Offensive foul on Towns.
2: Wow.
1: The explanation was not well received by the Knicks fans here, but the point is that Karl Anthony Towns, looking at the replay, does have a hold of Jared Allen's left arm. He grabs onto it, So Foster's point was what happened after that didn't matter. It didn't actually happen because the play's over at that point. And so it's a successful challenge. And give the Cavs backbench a lot of credit for seeing that in a short amount of time.
2: No question about it. A lot of pressure on that backbench.
1: Mitchell in the front court right side, stopping at the three-point line, guarded by Hart. Loses his dribble, almost went out of bounds. Now working to the right side, stops and fires underneath, intercepted by Ananobi. 2 minutes gone by in the third. It's a one-point Cavalier lead. Here in game one, Brunson right wing, guarded by Mobley on the switch. Now Harden takes him. He'll dribble it out near the logo. Shot clock to 10. Brunson driving right of the lane, gets into the paint. Out to Bridges, knocked away by Mitchell. Loose ball. Mitchell has it on the left side in the backcourt.
2: Consecutive turnovers. A little bit sloppy here.
1: Mobley left elbow. Dribbles to the left baseline, poked away by Ananobi, out of bounds on the right baseline. 9:47 to go in the third, 50-49. Cavaliers lead. They beat Detroit on the road in Game 7 2 days ago, trying to take Game 1 here at the Garden. Game 2 on Thursday night back here at MSG. Crowd has been silent for a long time here. They were louder in pregame. Left wing, Harden inside the arc. Bounce to Mobley on the right side. Loses his footing and the ball now gathers. Shot clock at 7. Mitchell about 30 feet out on the right side. 3 to shoot. Drives into the paint. Rolls it to the right corner. Mobley will try a 3. Got it! Evan Mobley swishes through with 3 in the lead back to 4.
2: Get a real look at the shiftiness of Donovan Mitchell. Looks like a possession going nowhere. He's got an excellent defender in front of him and Josh Harden. He just makes it look easy.
1: Bridges on the near side. Stopped his dribble to Towns, top of the circle. Mitchell's defending him. Now Towns driving middle of the lane, hangs, banks it in. Karl Anthony Towns hits the deck but scores.
2: To me, that's a case in point where a guard is checking you. Go attack him if you're Karl.
1: Wade for 3 right side. Another triple is good. And the Cavs picking up where they left off in the second quarter when they hit 6 threes. They've got 2 here in the third quarter. They lead 56-51, 8:45 to go. Towns with the catch in the high post left. Guarded by Mitchell. Left-hand dribble. Now off 1 foot of fall away. No good by Towns. He wanted a foul. Didn't get the call. Cleveland ball. Harden in the front court on the far side. Uses a screen. Right-hand dribble. Shovels to the right wing Mitchell. He'll pop a 3. That's too strong. Backside rebound. Mobley. Mobley on the left side. Guarded by Towns. Takes it deep in the lane. Hangs. Bank way off. Rebound. Allen goes back up and he's mauled by Brunson. Allen will shoot 2.
2: So you start both the first half and the second half with your double big lineup. This was something Vanessa was talking about with Kenny Atkinson, is the double big lineup being able to get to the offensive glass. Jared Allen and Evan Mobley have done it on a couple of occasions. But Dave, on the New York Knicks side, multiple possessions already here where Donovan Mitchell is now checking Karl Anthony Towns. And on that last possession, finally, Karl had the face up. He said, oh, hold on a second. I've got a guard in front of me. That dynamic to the right-hand drive. Let's keep an eye on that as this game moves forward. Who are they guarding Karl Anthony Towns with, and what is he doing with the matchup?
1: Allen missed the first. The second free throw is good. Towns has already taken more shots in 4 minutes of the third quarter than he took the entire first half. It's 57-51 Cleveland with 8 minutes to go in the third quarter. Front court to our left, Bridges, stolen away by Donovan Mitchell. The race is on. Mitchell driving, shields the defender and scores against Bridges. It's 59-51. Mitchell with 18 points.
2: He is now 8 for 13. He's 3 for 7 from 3, and he's got all aspects of his game going.
1: Largest lead of the night for the Cavaliers. 7:45 to go in the third. Brunson on the left side. Working on Harden, driving left of the paint. Hangs in the lane, kicks it out. Hart, right corner, 3 is up and good. A big hit by Josh Hart, his first 3 of the game.
2: Great rim read by Jalen Brunson. Met at the rim by size, the outlet's deep corner.
1: Allen in the high post left to Wade in the left corner. Back outside to Mitchell in between the circles. Puts it on the deck, drives middle of the lane, fakes the shot, now goes underneath Towns and scores with the right hand.
2: So shifty.
1: Hart racing up the floor all the way to the bucket. Blocked by Mobley underneath. Cleveland ball. They lead by 7, 7-minute mark of the third. Harden left side, thought about the 3, lobs underneath, catch by Mobley, deep, and he dunks it. 63-54 Cleveland, timeout New York.
2: Well, the Cavs getting some dynamic play from Donovan Mitchell. It's starting to percolate on the offensive end. And then James Harden and Evan Mobley, down the stretch of this season, they have found a connection.
1: The physicality and toughness of the Cavs that we saw in Game 7 in Detroit on display right now. 7:08 to play in the third. The Cavs 63, the Knicks 54 here in Game 1. 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
12: Jim Basquiat in studio heading into this Eastern Conference Finals. The thought was that Jalen Brunson's productivity was to be expected. Former NBA champ Antonio Daniels, though, saying the key for the Knicks was Cat.
21: In the Eastern Conference, there's a difference between best and most impact, because I think Jalen Brunson is the best player in that series. But I think for the New York Knicks to advance to the NBA Finals, Karl-Anthony Towns needs to be the most impactful.
12: Now, keep this in mind. Towns, prior to today's game, most assists in a 10-game span in his career. But perhaps tonight they need a little bit more offense. 3 of 9 from the floor, 1 of 5 from beyond the arc, as the Cavs have a 63-54 lead with 7:08 left in the third quarter. Let's go back to Madison Square Garden with Vanessa, Doris, and Dave.
1: And back in Donovan Mitchell's hometown, the stage not too big for Mitchell in his first conference finals game in his ninth NBA season. 6 steals to go with 22 points on 9 of 14 shooting.
2: Think about his career in Utah before coming to Cleveland and how consistently they were in the playoffs. But this is the first time on this stage, and he has been absolutely brilliant tonight on both ends of the floor.
1: Knicks ball. Hart will bring it up. Josh Hart with a 3 for the Knicks. He's got 13 points. That's the last basket for New York. Towns front court to our left, 15 feet away. Top of the key, Hart. We got a foul before the shot. Hart made the 3, but there was a foul on the pass by Mobley. And they're going to say Mitchell, actually. Excuse me. Third team foul. And the first personal on Mitchell.
2: Karl-Anthony Towns just 3 for 9, 1 for 5. From three. He's got more turnovers than field goals. He had been playing at such a high level. Can he find it here?
1: He's got the ball on the left wing outside the arc, guarded by Mobley. Bounces to Brunson in the high post right side. Working against Harden with 4 to shoot. He puts it on the floor. A 12-footer is up. It's no good. And a nice rebound by Mobley in traffic. Quick outlet, Mitchell in the front court on the right side. Mitchell looking to attack, and he lost the ball. And an offensive foul is called. And that's two quick ones on Mitchell on that step through. He puts the ball high in the air and tries to split a double team. He's called for a foul.
2: He sure does, and he does it. He's looking like he's trying to drive right, but he's trying to cross that defender in front of the body going left. And it's the high carry or the swim move, as you and I like to reference it. And I'll tell you this, that's good personnel scout by Mikal Bridges. He knew what was coming.
1: Knicks ball, 63-54 Cleveland. Brunson left baseline, stops there, shoots, and misses again. Rebound Wade.
2: Dean Wade has got the size and lateral quickness to stay in front of Jaylen and then contest shots.
1: Got a kick ball as Harden tried to split a double team of the pass in the front court. It was Wade that did the damage against Brunson in the regular season. Brunson was 1-for-16 with Wade defending him during the regular year, and he struggled against him here in game one. 6:15 to go in the third. Harden inbounding near side, gets it into Strus on the right wing. Strus stares down a three, fires short. It's an offensive rebound, though, for Cleveland. Allen's got it. And then he fires in the lane to Strus, who fumbles it away. It's a turnover. Nick Ball, 3-on-2 if they hurry. Bridges drives middle of the lane, hangs and lays it in.
2: Nice job by Mikal. You know, it cannot, every possession can't be a grind offensively in the playoffs. It's always going to be hard, so any of those easy twos matter.
1: 63-56 Cavs. Right corner, Merrill fakes, now shoots a three, swishes it through, and it's a 10-point lead for Cleveland.
2: And they're just making Jared Allen a decision maker. Two to the ball for the Knicks, and he catches it middle of the floor and has to make the right choice.
1: Hard lobs for Towns, nice catch low right, layup is good. That was too easy by the Knicks. They got deep into the lane on that possession early.
2: And again, he's matched up against Harden on the post, so he should score there.
1: Right wing Strus, his three is on the way, no good. Long rebound, tracked down Harden, top of the key, he'll fire, no good. Another offensive rebound, Allen. And a foul called on the Knicks on the rebound by Allen. It's going to be on Brunson.
2: And if Jared Allen is going to play this hard and this engaged, it matters. It changes the ceiling for the Cavaliers. He is pursuing a lot of basketballs out of his area. He's covering a lot of ground.
1: Third foul on Brunson, second team foul. Substitutions for the Knicks as McBride and Robinson check in. Clarkson back on the floor as well.
2: This is the exact lineup that changed the game in the first half for the New York Knicks.
1: Just thinking the same thing, Doris. When New York was down 10-4, they brought this group in. They took the lead after the first quarter, 23-16, but it's been all Cavs since. They lead 66-58. Left wing, Schroeder wide open, fake the three, drives in, leaves it for Allen. Low right, layup is good.
2: This great movement by Jared Allen on the drive by Schroeder as the big. You are just trying to get into the vision in case that driver needs help.
1: 4:53 to go in the third. Brunson bump, shot on the rim, no good. Left side about 15 feet away, but he'll go to the line for two free throws. Strus picks up the foul. The Cavs are over the limit with the 4:52 mark. 68-58 Cleveland. Brunson 2-of-2 at the line so far.
2: Brunson is just the master of, on his handle downhill, sensing when the contact from that defender is coming, and as soon as that contact comes, he gets into the shooting motion, and that's why he's at the foul line.
1: Knicks down double figures at home for the first time in the playoffs. Brunson misses the free throw. Brunson 86% at the line here in the playoffs, hovering around 50-40-90 field goal percentage, three-point shooting and free throw shooting here in the playoffs. He's had a rough third quarter, though. He's 0-for-2 from the field and 0-for-1 at the line. And the left-handed shooter waiting for his second free throw. Turquoise shoes tonight for Brunson. Can see those all the way up here. And the second free throw good.
2: They look like Lady Liberty shoes.
1: They do. 68-59 Cavs. 4:45 to go. Third quarter of game one. Harden, who's got just 7 points, three assists, and four turnovers, is in the front court on the left side. He's doubled there. Lob to Schroeder, who drives middle of the lane, underneath Allen for the layup. What a pass by Schroeder.
2: They keep doubling James Harden, top of the floor, 28 feet. As soon as he absorbs that pressure and makes that release pass, it's an advantage Cavs.
1: 11-point Cleveland lead, its largest of the night. Brunson, head of the key, working on Harden. Stops right elbow, 15-footer is up. Back rim, no. And out of bounds, near side off of the Knicks. Cleveland ball with 4:14 to go in the third.
2: Strus is on the weak side of the floor, trying to contend with the best offensive rebounder in the game, Mitchell Robinson. And somehow, because he's engaged with Mitchell's body, the ball goes out of bounds off Mitchell. Those little details. Go ahead, Max Strus, with that edge.
1: 70-59 Cleveland. 4 minutes to go in the third. Cavs have the ball. Schroeder right side. Swing to Merrill. He'll fire. Three is no good on the right side. Another offensive rebound. Allen. Harden, middle of the lane. Gets all the way to the cup. Easy layup with the left hand. It's a 13-point Cavalier lead.
2: Multiple opportunities for the Cavaliers leads to another bucket.
1: Bridges about 30 feet away on the left side. Uses a Robinson screen and a reach and foul on Harden trying to strip it.
2: Ooh. James Capers gets him with a push. Says he had two hands on the back. Now, James Harden, not an elite defender, but I got to be honest.

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1: Good, but a foul again on Strus as Brunson, as good as anybody at sensing where that defender is and drawing the contact.
2: That time, as opposed to the last time he took free throws, that time Strus was on the backside of his body, so it was a dead stop by Jalen. And again, these are, Jalen is, you know, 6'2", without elite athleticism or blazing speed. But he's one of the best players in the league because of fundamentals and craft and footwork and all the special things that make him Jalen Brunson.
1: That's Doris Burke's instant analysis brought to you by eBay. Millions of finds, unbeatable deals. eBay, things people love. First free throw good for Brunson. He has not taken a three in the quarter. The Knicks have only made 4 threes for the game. Cleveland has 11 threes. Knicks are 4 of 23 from outside. Second foul shot good for Brunson. 74-63 Cleveland. 3 minutes to go here in quarter number 3. Mitchell across the timeline, watched by two defenders. Bounce pass, Schroeder right elbow, throws to the left wing. Merrill fires a three. Got it! Merrill hits again, and the lead is 14.
2: I mean, how many times are you going to double either Harden or Mitchell and then give something up because you're sending two to the ball and the Cavs are making great decisions?
1: And now I think we're going to have a little hack of Mitchell Robinson. He got fouled in the front court. You can do this for another minute, so we'll see if Mike Brown takes Robinson out. He's going to be at the line. He's a 38% free throw shooter here in the playoffs. Cavs 77, Knicks 63. 3:02 on the clock. Robinson line drive, back rim, no good.
2: So interesting that you do this with the lead. This is where NBA coaches are always looking for the margins. We talk about first 4 minutes of a quarter, closing quarters. It's all the 3-for-2s, the 2-for-1s. Yeah. Hack a Mitchell here. Because the average margin of winning and losing in the NBA is so small. He gets the second one. But interesting choice there by Kenny.
1: And the Knicks will keep him on the floor. 3 minutes to go. 77-64. The Cavaliers lead here in the third quarter. Schroeder to the left wing and Mobley driving left baseline. Goes under the rim. Throws to the right side to Schroeder. Now Schroeder driving middle of the paint. Lefty layup. No good. Rebound by Hart. Knicks look to run. Front court right side is Brunson. Drives into the paint. Stops, pops. Around and out from 12 feet. The tip won't go. Robinson. And then he's hammered on the putback drive by Mitchell. His third personal foul.
2: So I asked ESPN stat people a moment ago, what are the Cavaliers when the Knicks are sending two defenders at either James Harden or Donovan Mitchell? 5-for-11, including 4-for-9 on threes. And Dave, they've generated a lot of open looks. So I'm going to be honest with you, that percentage could go up. So I'd be curious how much of the doubles we see in the fourth quarter by the New York Knicks.
1: Robinson ready for his first attempt. Line drive, back iron, no. One more free throw coming up here. Again, the Cavs can do this for another 38 seconds. If you foul away from the play inside 2 minutes, it is one free throw and possession.
2: Well, this is really just Donovan Mitchell saying, hey, listen, Mitch, you're going to get an offensive rebound, but you're going to earn any point. And the line drives it and misses.
1: Rebounded by Mobley in the near corner. It's Cleveland ball with 2.5 to go. Mobley still in the backcourt. He's being doubled. Gets it to Strus. And the Cavs called a timeout. Kenny Atkinson knew they were in trouble, in danger of an 8-second violation. Yeah, the shot clock at 19, so about 3 seconds for the Cavaliers to get it across here with 2:31 on the game clock.
2: And again, these are the little things coaches do that make such a difference. You have a possession. He had lost his dribble of Mobley. He's under duress of Clarkson, who's up underneath him because he's smaller, and that possession was going nowhere. It's a great timeout by Kenny.
1: We now pause 10 seconds for station identification. 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
1: It's going to be back-to-back 30-point quarters for Cleveland. The Cavs had just 16 points in the first. They doubled that in the second with 32. They have 29 in the third and a 30.

0: 14-point lead with 2:31 to go in this third period.
1: How about they are plus 24 from the three-point line? And we talked about the Knicks coming into this series, number one in the postseason, averaging 53 paint points. They were getting 22 layups or dunks. So they have been pounding the paint. So if you're the Cavs, you're sitting there, you got to negate it somehow. And just an amazing turn of events for the New York Knicks, who came in at an historic pace on the offensive end. We wondered about the layoff, but just it's been missed shots, sloppy turnovers at times by both teams, Dave.
0: Four turnovers in the quarter for the Knicks, 12 for the game, 14 turnovers by Cleveland. Cavalier ball in the backcourt. They have 3 seconds to get it over. Mobley does in time as Robinson backed away from him. Now left side Schroeder behind the arc, guarded by Brunson. Top of the key, Mobley. Stopped his dribble. Shot clock at 6. Struce, top of the circle. Bounces to Mobley, who got stripped, and a foul called on the Knicks. Third team foul. Let's see if it's in the act of shooting.
1: That's Mobley's trying to make the point. That's a pocket pass, and on my catch, I was trying to go up with the basketball. They're going to call it side out.
0: Third personal against McBride, so inbounding near side is Mitchell. With 2:15 to go on the game clock, third quarter, Mitchell gets the ball back. At the free throw line, gets past his man. Layup is good because it's going to be a goaltend as it hit the backboard, and then it was blocked by Robinson. So the lead is 15, the largest of the night for Cleveland, 79-64. Mitchell's got 24 on 15 shots. And they fouled Robinson again down court with 9 seconds left to do that. It was Mobley just grabbed him under the basket. So Robinson back to the line. Actually, it was Merrill that did it. Second foul on him. Robinson, 1 of 4 in these situations here in this quarter at the line.
1: 1 of 4 and a real regression overall, too, for Robinson. He's actually gotten worse this year, shooting the ball from the free throw line. 40.8%.
0: And he bricked the first one, so now 1 of 5. And one more free throw coming. I'm surprised Mike Brown kept him out there.
1: I am as well.
0: Towns has been on the bench this entire time. Second free throw, no good. Rebound by Mitchell, and then fouled. The Knicks thought that Mitchell traveled, but a foul called first on Clarkson. It's only the 14 foul. Side out of bounds. 2:07 to go in the quarter. Cavs ball leading 79-64.
1: They're fortunate there. I thought that was a tie-up. And if you are going to play the Hackett game, you've got a defensive rebound off the free throw.
0: Schroeder has it in between the circles, throws to Merrill, bounce pass, left baseline, a three from Mobley, hit the side of the backboard, rebound Brunson. Knicks trying to run, Brunson in the forecourt, into the lane, lefty shot from the right side of the rim is good off the glass.
1: Dennis Schroeder was back and in position, but just held his ground and watched Jalen Brunson go right around him.
0: Knicks back within 13. Schroeder's got the ball, driving middle of the lane, hangs his bank shot, no good, and it's poked out to McBride. Now Brunson's got it far side of the front court, driving on Struce, got past him, floater, no good. The putback dunk won't go by Robinson. He got stuffed on the rim, and now a foul called inside on the Knicks. It's against Josh Hart. They're over the limit, so the Cavs will be shooting free throws on the other end.
1: Good job by Struce. Cracking back to get to the glass. Took a pretty good shot across the face. So if you're the Cavs, right, you've done a good job here in the third, but there's a minute 28 to play, and you've got to finish this quarter strong. It's the difference between winning and losing quite often. You've done the hard work to position yourself with a double-digit edge. No turnovers, get a stop, defensive rebound the basketball, and keep the pressure on the New York Knicks.
0: Struce nails the first free throw. He's got 4 off the bench. Merrill has 12 on 3 threes. Only 3 Cavaliers in double figures. Merrill's one of them. Second foul shot is good. James Harden's only got 9 points, yet the Cavaliers are up 81-66. So very similar to Game 7, where Harden had 9 points. And the Cavs blew out the Pistons in Detroit. 1:20 to go in the third. And a foul near midcourt, but this one was on a screen. So it's going to still be a 2 free throw situation here. That was a smart foul by the Cavaliers. And so it'll be Mitchell Robinson at the line again. They waited to make sure he was part of the play when they committed the foul. He's one of six at the line. While Towns remains on the bench, although he's been ineffective. First free throw line drive, good.
1: I wonder how demoralizing it is, though, if you keep splitting or missing two, if you're both him and the lack of momentum and the choppiness of the game if you're the New York Knicks. Like, you're not getting a chance to find your rhythm as you hack a Mitch.
0: Second free throw line drive. Back iron, no, long rebound Merrill. Cleveland ball, a minute 15 to go here in the third. The Cavs 81, the Knicks 67. Mitchell, who's got 24 points, brings it across the timeline. Dribbles right of the paint, layup off the glass. It rolls around and drops. 26 for Mitchell.
1: You have to take away the right hand, Dave. I mean, if you let Donovan Mitchell go downhill to his right, he is going to get something good.
0: Brunson explodes right side, gets deep in the lane, hangs. Bank shot is off target, but a foul, and Brunson will shoot two. And if that's on Mitchell, is four.
1: And to me, this is one of the best qualities about Jalen Brunson, is it's the guy never gets too high, never gets too low. He stays with the same attack. But the hack-a-mitch prohibits him from touching the ball, catching his rhythm, trying to get downhill, make a big momentum three. Like, I like the strategy.
0: Let's check in with Vanessa.
2: This morning at Shoot Around, Donovan Mitchell said this series was going to come down to mental toughness as Jalen Brunson makes that first free throw. He said, look, the Knicks have found their rhythm. They've had a lot of time off. It's going to take everything we've been doing times 10. You're seeing some of that mental toughness tonight, Dave.
0: Now, no question, Vanessa. He's been the best player on the floor. In game one, as Brunson's second free throw is on the way. No good. Off of Cleveland, out of bounds on the baseline left. So it'll be Nick Ball with 56 seconds left in the quarter. They trail 83-68 here in the third.
1: Carl Anthony Towns going to come on the floor because of the offensive end.
0: I think a lot of the Knicks fans were wondering what we were wondering. Why is Robinson staying in the game when they keep fouling him while Towns is on the bench? So they applaud the substitution. Shot clock at 14. Brunson will inbound baseline left. Looking for someone to throw it to. Lobs it to the hash mark on the far side to Josh Hart. Bounce back to Brunson. The pass off the mark. Out of bounds. Baseline left. Bad toss by Hart. Turnover Knicks.
1: 13th turnover by the New York Knicks. Let's see, can the Cavaliers capitalize?
0: 45 seconds to go in the quarter. Mitchell walks it up. Gets it across. Driving left side, it's cut off, so he brings it back out of between the circles. Behind the back pass, hit the leg of Hart. Rolls out of bounds to the near side.
1: Should that be a reset to 14?
0: I think because they said it wasn't a kick, it wasn't intentional. It just was off the leg of the defender. So timer's at 12. Game clock at 39. Mitchell inbounding, right wing. Schroeder gets past Brunson, gets underneath. Blocked by Clarkson, but saved. And now Mitchell's three, right wing. No good. Rebound Towns. Knicks ball, long outlet, Hart, 28 seconds to go here in the quarter. Knicks down 15. Brunson near the midcourt line, guarded by Schroeder. Brunson just holding it there with a timer at 9. Doesn't even dribble, now he does. Driving left side, gets into the lane with the Euro step, lost the ball, and a foul is going to be called here on Cleveland, so Brunson's going to go to the line.
1: You see how often Jalen Brunson, they put him in a lot of screen and rolls. But one of the things he loves to do is reject the ball screen. And you're anticipating screen is coming, but it's going to get him to his right hand. Know that he's going to reject it because he wants to get back to that left.
0: Third foul on Schroeder, and he, with his left hand, got Brunson across the nose. Brunson looks to be okay. He's 6 of 8 at the line. Just missed a foul shot last trip, and he misses again. Hit the front rim, then the backboard, and no good. Robinson's going to come back in. Towns goes to the bench. This is for defense, though, with 11.9 seconds left in the quarter. Harden back on the floor for offense for Cleveland. 83-68. Cleveland led by 2 at halftime and has stretched the lead out to 15 here late in the third.
1: And you've got shooters at virtually every position. Because though Evan Mobley has seen a regression in his three-point shooting, he is capable of making it and caught a little bit of a rhythm late.
0: Brunson ready for his second attempt. Looks at the rim, lets it fly, and strokes it through. It's 83-69. Mitchell will bring it up the floor with 9 seconds to go. Met by Hart as he crosses the timeline. Dribbles left side, gets deep underneath the basket, kicks it out right wing. Harden for three. No good. And the quarter comes to an end. The Cavs take a 14-point lead to the fourth quarter of game one.
1: An impressive third quarter. And they got a lot of things working, mostly Donovan Mitchell, who the Knicks could not contain. Couldn't contain him off the drive going right, and he shot the ball extremely well.
0: Doris, you mentioned the very first thing out of your mouth at the top of the telecast was, at some point, a slump was coming. You can't play that well offensively that many games in a row and not have a stretch where you struggle shooting the ball. Well, it's happened for the Knicks all night, and in particular that third quarter, just 6 of 17 from the floor and 9 of 18 at the line. They trail Cleveland 83-69 after three. This is the NBA playoffs on ESPN Radio and the ESPN app, presented by Gusto.
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0: The Cavs are 7-0 in the playoffs when they take a lead into the fourth quarter. That game seemingly changed on an overturn. A successful coach's challenge on what looked like a sure foul, maybe a flagrant on Jared Allen, but they call the foul on Towns for grabbing his arm, and since then it's 33-20 Cleveland. Was checking with Vanessa down on the court.
2: Yeah, great energy in that Cavs huddle. They said some of the assistant coaches were saying that the main goal here in the fourth quarter, take away the three so they will not be as effective. Kenny Atkinson also looked at Donovan Mitchell and said, hey, you've got four, so we're going to keep you out just at the start of this quarter, guys.
0: 25 minutes played for Mitchell, 26 points. Harden will be on the court for the Cavs. Towns is back out there. So is Clarkson, has got the ball top of the key. Drives right of the lane, puts up a shot, front rim, no. Rebound by Mobley. Cleveland ball, 83-69. Cavs lead it. They move left to right here in the fourth. Schroeder driving, mid-range right side, will pull it out. Guarded by Hart. On the right side, throws to the left elbow. Mobley driving, his shot no good over Towns. Backside board, it's Josh Hart. Into the front court, trailing is Towns. He catches it there and call for traveling. 14th turnover by the Knicks.
1: Well, what a tough night for Karl Anthony Towns. Looks like he's going to get into the three ball motion, but he's only 1 for 5. He's thinking about decking it. Tough.
0: There's 9 points for him. Harden with the ball. He's got 9 on the right side of the forecourt. Using a screen. Left-hand dribble. Keeps the bounce. Drives the lane. Floater no good, but a foul. About an 8-foot shot that wouldn't go, but Harden is going to go to the line.
1: Is it Karl Anthony Towns that commits that
0: it's
1: foul?
0: It's McBride.
1: Oh,
0: his
1: McBride. Fourth. Okay.
0: First free throws for James Harden tonight. Cavs are 11 of 14 at the line. The Knicks are 13 of 22. Brunson with three of those misses. Robinson has six misses as they tried to hack him the final 3 minutes of that third. First foul shot good for Harden. Lead back to 15. Cleveland's largest lead is 16.
1: The Knicks have been in this situation. I know not in the playoffs, Dave, because they've been at such a high level. But we've had them on a couple of occasions down double digits going into the fourth. This is a team that will not overreact.
0: A lot of veterans on this team with big game experience in the playoffs. Made it to the conference finals last year, trying to get to the NBA finals for the first time since 1999. But they trail by 16 after the second foul shot is good from Harden. Opening minute of the fourth quarter. Left wing Alvarado fakes the three. Fires to the high post left for Towns. Faces up now, drives, got stripped and taken away by Harden. Down court pass to the right wing Merrill. Trailing is Harden. He's got the ball and turns it over. And now a loose ball foul called on Harden after he coughed it up.
1: Yeah, he's frustrated. Did not make a good decision there. But that was another case in point defensively where they're putting Evan Mobley on Josh Hart because they want Evan Mobley in the middle of the paint, which means Karl Anthony Towns is being checked by James Harden, and Karl gets stripped of the basketball. When he's guarded by James, he's got to get busy.
0: Sixth turnover by Towns, fifth turnover by Harden. Knicks ball down 16, 10 and a half to go in the fourth. Facing up Towns, driving left of the paint, gets deep, misses the shot underneath, and it's rebounded by Mobley.
1: But again, because Mobley's there covering off of Hart, it's a crowded drive for Karl Anthony Towns. I love this strategy.
0: 85-69 Cleveland. Cavs with the ball, left side Schroeder. Dribbles to the free throw line, knocked away, but into the hands of Mobley with seven to shoot. He'll go into the middle of the paint, to the right corner, an open three. No good from Merrill. And a lot of contact underneath. It's Nick Ball. Alvarado in the front court. Left side, it's Hart. Underneath the bucket to the right corner, Clarkson. Fake the three, gets closer. Push shot, no good from 15 feet. And a foul underneath on the Cavs. It's on Strus. Team's second foul. Fourth personal on Strus. Brunson's back in now for the Knicks with 9:59 to go in the fourth. And New York trailing by 16.
1: Sam Merrill got an open look from three. He's 3 for 7. But he's north of 40% as a shooter, Dave. Those make a difference. It could be 88-69. They create an open look. It's a miss. Now you need a stop.
0: Mitchell back in. Merrill will go to the bench for the Cavaliers. Brunson inbounding far side. Gets it to Towns. Now gets it back. On the far side of the hash mark. Pass to the right wing Bridges. Shot clock at 7. Back to Brunson. Driving on Mobley. Right of the rim. Stops. Goes underneath the goal. Throws it out. Turns it over. Schroeder's got it. Into the front court. And he'll pull it out and wait for help. Shovels to Hart. Top of the circle. Backs up with Towns on him. Harden looking for the step back three. Now he'll take it over Towns. Front rim, no. Rebound Bridges.
1: He's doing your favorite thing. Tapping on his toes, Dave. Just couldn't make it.
0: Bridges stops at the right elbow. Leans in. Nobody there, so he tosses it out to Brunson. He'll drive left of the paint. Lefty shot, no good off the backboard. Towns rebound. Stick back is good. Left of the rim.
1: Yep, and that's because James Harden's checking him. Karl Anthony Towns, really good job holding him off.
0: 85-71 Cleveland driving left baseline. Mitchell fouled on the floor by McBride. That's five on him. Second team foul, 9:09 to go here in quarter number four. It's 85-71 Cavaliers. Trying to force the Knicks, like San Antonio did last night to Oklahoma City, into a must-win situation at home in game two.
1: No doubt. Shamet going to come in for McBride. 17 minutes for McBride. Five personal fouls, two boards, hasn't made a bucket.
0: Yeah, the bench has not given the Knicks much. On a night they needed it with their starters struggling. Hart at the top of the key, goes to the elbow on the right side, keeps the dribble alive. Gets deep, low right, goes up strong, missed the shot. Rebound Towns underneath.
1: Excellent individual defense by Bridges.
0: Right side Bridges drives into the paint. Euro step, got it blocked by Mobley as Bridges went to the left side of the rim. Cleveland ball, Mitchell on the far side in the front court. Double team, almost stripped, gives the pass up to Schroeder. Right corner Wade, he'll let it fly. And a can of three, and a foul on Clarkson. Biggest shot of the game, and it's Dean Wade pushing the lead to 17.
10: Dave, it's another situation I'm going to keep hounding on. They sent two to the basketball. They doubled Donovan Mitchell, and the pass out of that leads to an advantage. 4-on-3, the defense is scrambling. You create an open three. You also create a long closeout, and it's so hard to get a great contest on a long closeout in three.
0: Team foul number three on the Knicks. The crowd is stunned and silent here at MSG. The second free throw, the free throw is good, a four-point play, 89-71. Cleveland leads with 8.5 to go in the fourth. It feels like now or never for the Knicks. They need buckets and they need stops. Towns to the basket, low right. He missed the layup. He got bumped, but no foul was called. Cleveland ball. Front court left side. Schroeder shovels to Wade. Schroeder has it back. Mitchell right side. A three is up. It's good. It is 92-71 Cleveland at the 8-minute mark.
10: Carl took a lot of time getting off the floor. 5-on-4, another open three generated.
0: Brunson in the middle of the paint to Bridges left side. His three, way off. Rebound Mobley. Oh, the Knicks can't make a shot. The Cavs in complete control now, up 21. This is how the lead swelled against Detroit in game 7. Harden, low right, fouls. He puts the shot up, no good, but he'll go to the line for two.
10: I mean, the Cavs are plus 30 from the three-point line, and their inability to find any rhythm offensively, to me, is starting to affect the Knicks' willingness to compete on the defensive end. And obviously, you know, you have a couple of targets, right? And Brunson and Cat, they have fought all year to try to battle on the defensive end, but they remain two targets, two pigeons, as we like to say.
0: There are fans actually leaving the Garden right now.
10: Wow.
0: A lot of people thought this could be a blowout tonight because the Knicks offense had been playing so well and the Cavaliers just won a game 7 on the road 2 days ago. But they also thought it would be a blowout in favor of the home team. It is the opposite right now as the second foul shot is no good, but still a 22-point lead for Cleveland. 7:50 to go in the NBA. That's an eternity, at least in the regular season. Can the Knicks make up the deficit here? Trailing 93-71. Brunson, a floater, is good from 8 feet on the right side. But still a 20-point deficit. Schroeder in the front court, left side to Mitchell. Knocked away by Shamet into the backcourt, out of bounds on the far side. But it's going to be Cleveland ball with 15 on the shot clock.
10: Can't get sloppy here if you're Cleveland now. You conceded a switch to a poor defender covering Jaylen. He makes you pay. And now they're up in their pressure. You got to be solid with the ball if you're Cleveland.
0: Mitchell brings it over the timeline with a left-hand dribble. Drives left of the lane. Keeps the bounce of the elbow. Pump fake as he stops his dribble. Shot clock at three. Mobley, right baseline. Offensive foul as he knocks down Landry Shamet.
10: You've got multiple guys on the Knicks who do a great job drawing charges. Brunson and Shamet are two of those. But that's, to me, another case, Dave. You're getting casual here. You're letting that 20-point lead take your edge away if you're the Cavs. You got about a minute and a half to get it back here.
0: Turnover number 16 on Cleveland. Second personal foul on Mobley. Cavaliers make a couple of substitutions. Jared Allen and Max Strus checking in. It's Knicks ball. Brunson, who's got 23 points, comes into the front court. Watched by Harden at the top of the key. He'll dribble left of the lane, leans in. Harden blocked it. Towns has the ball. Shamet three straight on. It's good. Yep. So the Knicks pull within 17.
10: Back-to-back possessions where you can see the switch. And it puts Harden on Brunson. And that's problematic because Jaylen's either going to score or find the person to score.
0: 6:45 to go in the fourth. Top of the key, Mitchell drives deep into the paint. Throws it away, right wing, trying to hit Harden. 93-76 Cleveland, Nick Ball.
10: I'm going to get a timeout here. Is it Penny or is it the Knicks?
0: It is a timeout on the Knicks, by the Knicks. So we'll step away with 6:41 to go in the fourth. Cleveland led by 22 a moment ago, but it's right now 17, 93-76. 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
16: Jim Vasquez in studio. We got game two of the Western Conference Finals tomorrow night. Our coverage comes your way at 8 Eastern. Spurs and Thunder, San Antonio in double overtime in game one with Wemby going for 41 points, 24 rebounds, and three block shots. Shai Gilgeous-Alexander, 7 of 23 from the field, had this on the difficulty of that Wemby length.
17: Yeah, it's obviously challenging. Very tall, very long, deters a lot of things at the rim. Like I said before, you got to be smart when you go in there. Be patient, but also be aggressive and don't be too timid in there. I think you get caught worrying about it too much and you lose aggression, and that's where they really stranglehold on the game. You got to be able to be aggressive but also be smart.
16: And again, the Spurs have won 5 of 6 against OKC this season. 93-76, Cavs up 17 with 6:41 left in the fourth quarter. Let's go back to Madison Square Garden with Vanessa Richardson, Doris Burke, and Dave Pasch.
0: And the Knicks were 2-1 against Cleveland, Jim, in the regular season, but since the James Harden trade, 0-1, and trailing here in game one, 93-76, with 6:41 to go in the fourth quarter.
10: Cavs have gotten loose with the basketball, a couple turnovers, not executing, not playing with the same kind of edge. Let's see if that break in the action refocuses them.
0: Knicks ball, front court to our left, Brunson at the three-point line left side, guarded by Harden. Keeps the dribble alive, gets into the paint, bounces down low, a reverse layup on the right side is good by Towns.
10: Again, conceding the switch, Harden has Jalen Brunson middle of the floor. Three straight times, middle of the floor, Jalen is dangerous, Jalen.
0: 93-78, Cleveland. A 22-point lead is down to 15. Left wing Mitchell, bounce to Harden on the right side with a shot clock at 7. Harden looking for help, timer at 4. A jab step by Harden, drives right side, stops, puts up a shot from 20 feet. It's no good, and rebounded by Towns, his 11th board.
10: James Harden just 4 for 12 in this one.
0: Brunson guarded by Wade with a right-hand dribble at the Knick logo. Drives left of the paint. Scoop shot. Good off the window with the left hand by Brunson. And it's a 13-point game.
10: That time they don't bring a screen. You just keep him in the middle of the floor and say, Dean Wade, good luck. And this is going to be a foul, I believe, on Jalen Brunson.
0: Yeah, he just knocked down James Harden as the Cavs were casually bringing into the front court.
10: That's a 15 foul, I believe.
0: It is, and that will put Harden at the line. 93-80 Cleveland, 5:36 to go in the fourth quarter.
10: It's a long way from over. Cavaliers, it felt like, you know, got up to 22 points. Took their foot off the gas a little bit.
0: Well, that might have been an all-time flop by James Harden. They just showed him a jumbotron. Yes, there was contact, but the exaggeration was off the charts. Harden missed the free throw. He does have one more coming. He's missed 2 foul shots so far in the game.
10: I think as floppers go,
1: Jalen Brunson should never complain.
14: That's true.
0: I mean, everybody flops.
1: Everybody flops.
0: Second free throw, good.
1: Jalen, all due respect, great, absolutely great player, but he too knows how to work the refs.
0: 94-80, Cavaliers.

0: Cavaliers. Brunson across the line on the far side. Works his way into the paint. Puts up a high arcing shot off the glass. It's good from 8 feet. It's a 12-point game suddenly.
1: So Jalen Brunson's in complete command of everything that's happening. And they've let him start to percolate a little bit. All in the middle of the floor attacking.
0: 5 minute mark. Cavs 94, Knicks 82. Front court to our right, it's Harden. Throws to the high post right, Mobley underneath, low right. Allen pump fake goes up, he's fouled. He missed the shot, but Anunoby hacked him. It's been a quiet night for OG Anunoby after missing the last couple of games of the Sixer series. He's got just 3 points and two fouls, and Allen shooting two.
1: So as we march down toward the 5 minute mark, Kenny Atkinson has decided to go back to the double big line. This time, instead of Jared Allen at the free throw line, as the recipient of the double team at the guard, it was Evan Mobley. Jared Allen in the dunker, he misses the first free throw. So they're opening the windows by any number of mistakes here, the Cavs.
0: Brunson up to 27 points now. Six here in the quarter, all coming in the last couple minutes. Sixth missed free throw for Cleveland tonight. Second try is up, and it's no good as well. Rebound Towns. Knicks ball, they can cut it. Maybe the single figures with 4:58 to go in the fourth. They're down 94-82. Left side Brunson. The crowd back into it now. All on their feet here at MSG. Top of the circle, Brunson drive. Stops 12-footer up. Good for Brunson. It's 94-84 with 4:45 left.
1: It's no mystery to what's happening. They're saying our guy at the one-on-one position, one defender in front, middle of the floor, it's our advantage.
0: Mitchell at the midcourt line, drives left side, gets deep, throws to the right elbow to Mobley. Back out, Harden, five to shoot, right wing 30 feet away. Harden with three, a toe tap three on the way, way off. It barely hit the rim, out of bounds. Nick ball, a chance to get it down to eight, maybe seven at the 4:20 mark.
1: And this is the Knicks defense that was the second best defense in the playoffs. Level of physicality, preventing any clean catches, pressure on the basketball.
0: They were just down 22, 3.5 minutes ago. 94-84 Cavaliers, 4:13 and counting in the fourth. Brunson in the front court, guarded by Harden on the left side at the three-point line. Shot clock at 10, puts it on the deck, gets in the paint, floater from 10 feet, good again off the glass. Brunson taking over in the fourth quarter. It's a 15-1 Knick run.
1: Harden tried to get Dean Wade to switch back, and he didn't do it.
0: It's an 8-point game with 3:45 to go in the fourth. Mitchell, top of the circle, puts on the brakes, fires a three. It's no good. Rebound again by Towns. His 13th board, Knick ball. Brunson gets it at the midcourt line.
1: I think you've got to start trapping him, Dave. Like, he's beating you single-handedly.
0: Going against Harden, behind the back dribble, fires a three from the right side. You bet! Brunson can't be stopped right now. It's a 5-point game with 3.5 to go.
1: Absolutely no answer. It is bedlam in Madison Square Garden. This has been all Jalen Brunson, and why the Cavaliers are not deciding to trap it. Can somebody else beat you if you're the Cleveland Cavaliers? They're putting a middle on the floor. They're saying my guy can beat your guy one-on-one. They're conceding the trap. It's Jalen Brunson time.
0: It's an 18-1 run over the last 4 minutes. 3:30 to go here in game one. Cleveland 94, the Knicks 89. 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
0: With Jalen Brunson scoring the last 9 Knicks points, 13 here in the quarter, 34 for the game, and cutting this Cleveland lead down to 5, you got to wonder what's going on in that Cavs sideline. Let's check in with Vanessa for the latest.
9: Hey, David Doris, probably no shock here. A lot of talk about defense and defensive rotations. Guys?
1: I mean, Vanessa, against James Harden in the fourth quarter, Jalen Brunson is 5-for-6. Why you are leaving your worst defender on an island in the middle of the floor? I mean, I don't send a trap, show, don't concede the switch. There's one man beating you at that point, and it's Jalen Brunson.
0: Mobley will inbound baseline left in the backcourt. Brunson 6-of-8 in the quarter overall. Mitchell will bring it up the court. He's got 29. Brunson with 34. Shot clock at 15. Right wing Mitchell to Merrill, top of the key. He fakes, he drives. Gets it back with 7 to shoot and drives into the middle of the lane. Stops there, kicks it out. Mobley a 3 from the right side. Good! What a shot by Mobley. A much needed hit for the Cavs.
1: I'll tell you what, ball finds him late clock. And to his credit, he's shot ready and on balance.
0: 97-89, 3-minute mark. Top of the key, Anunoby puts it on the floor, gets past Harden. He's hammered by Allen, and he'll shoot 2. He'll go to the line for the first time. He has just 3 points on the night.
1: And not a surprise, the defender there that got blown by was James Harden.
0: Third personal, third team foul. The Knicks have 5 team fouls, 2:54 in the game clock, and Anunoby at the line.
1: Dave, you and I talk about this all year. It's very hard to be a one-way player in the NBA. And, you know, James Harden is a target defensively, and they have been absolutely merciless to him here in the fourth quarter.
0: And he hasn't had a great night on the other end. But he helped get you here, so Atkinson going to keep him on the floor. The second free throw, no good. He got the first one, and now a foul called on the Cavaliers on the rebound from the missed free throw. It's a loose ball foul on Mobley. That's their fourth team foul, so it's going to be a side out of bounds for the Knicks, who trail by 7, 97-90 with 2:53 to go in the fourth quarter. It's on Merrill, his third foul.
1: Well, so OG Anunoby was the free throw shooter, and OG, because he was the free throw shooter, knew it was a miss, and he just sprinted where we knew it was coming off the rim.
0: And Merrill pushed him with his right arm. Brunson on the right side, mid-range, stops there, goes under the rim, throws to Bridges left corner, puts it on the floor, drives through the lane, shot clock at 2. Bridges sees it, puts up a 3 right side, and he hits it! It's a 4-point game on the Bridges prayer!
1: Incredible. I mean, Mobley stayed in front, got a good contest on the 3, but just under duress, Bridges delivers.
0: 97-93, 2:20 to go in the game. Cavs have the ball in the front court. Merrill left wing. Throws to Harden. A 3 from Harden left side. No good off the back rim. Long rebound. Pinballs to Shamet at the free throw line. Knicks ball. 2:10 to go. They trail by 4, 97-93. Brunson doubled by Marilyn Harden this time on the far side. Throws to Anunoby, top of the circle. Defender flies by.
1: It's going to be an offensive foul on Karl Anthony Towns.
0: In the lane, away from the ball, Towns picking up the unnecessary foul.
1: It was so silly. It's so bad. It is such a bad foul. somebody is in rotation. Jared Allen is trying to rotate, and he rips Jared Allen's right arm. It's silly, Dave.
0: Just holding on to it. He did that earlier in this game. Mitchell drives right side, missed the layup. The tip is good, though, by Allen. 150 to go. It's 99-93, Cleveland.
1: Boy, it has been few and far between buckets, but good persistence. Jared Allen and Mobley, both bigs, get the last two buckets.
0: Brunson left side, bounce to the top of the key. Anunoby's three, no good. Rebound snatched by Mobley. Cleveland ball with a minute and a half to go and a six-point lead. That foul looming large by Towns for the Knicks. Left elbow, jump shot, Mobley off the mark. Rebound Brunson. Knicks with 125 left, down six, half possession. Brunson doubled as soon as he crosses the timeline on the far side. Now Harden backs away, so it's one-on-one. Right corner three, Bridges. Got it! It's a three-point game with 1:13 to go.
1: James comes off that strong side corner, anticipating a drive by Brunson, but Merrill was in good position.
0: 99-96. Knicks down three. Mitch on the lane. Floater. An air ball. Loose ball. Out of bounds. Baseline right. It's Knicks ball with a minute to go. New York can tie it with a three. They trail with about 7 minutes to go by 22.
1: And Merrill pushing up. Gonna guard Jalen Brunson. Jalen's gonna inbound. My guess is you're gonna see Merrill try to deny the catch back.
0: Brunson has the ball. Watched by Merrill as he crosses the timeline, middle of the floor. Uses a screen. Now Harden's on him on the left side. They'll double. He gives it up. Anunoby straight on. Throws to the right wing. Shamet puts it up. And it falls. It hit the rim twice. It dropped in to tie it up at 99 with 40 seconds left. Cavs ball. Right side on the front court is Harden. 99 apiece. Harden drives left of the lane. Stops. Pop from 12. Front rim and in. Harden puts the Cavs up by two with 30 seconds left. 101-99.
1: Bumps that defender, gets enough separation.
0: Brunson right side. 23 seconds left. Drives, gets past Harden. Floater off the backboard is good. And the game is tied again at 101 with 19 seconds left. Cleveland will not call timeout.
1: Just going to say they have plenty of timeouts. They're going to elect to play off.
0: Mitchell in the front court to Harden with 10 seconds left. In between the circles at the Knick logo. 6 seconds to go. Harden double behind the back. Merrill straight on three. Around and out. Three-quarter court shot by the Knicks. No good on the rebound by Bridges, and we go to overtime. Some called this the undercard after what we witnessed last night in game one of the Western Conference Finals. Tonight has proved at least the last 7 minutes have to equal what we saw last night in OKC.
1: There was a point at which, going into the fourth, I said, the Knicks have been here before. They're experienced. This is their second straight conference finals. Their leader never gets too high, never gets too low. Brunson was dominant in the run to bring them back. They've exposed James Harden. What a turnaround for the New York Knicks.
0: Again, the Cavs led by 22 with about 7.5 minutes to go, and the Knicks come back to send it to overtime. Last year in game one of the Eastern Conference Finals, the Knicks led by 14 over the Pacers with 3 minutes left in regulation. The game went to overtime and Indiana won. What will happen tonight is the Knicks are the team that trailed and came back to force the extra session. Brunson with 36 points, 15 coming here in this final quarter, including the game-tying shot.
1: I mean, just listen, Jalen Brunson has turned himself into one of the best players. Can we remember that this was a second-round pick of the Dallas Mavericks? Spent a good portion of the early part of his career coming off the bench, backing up Luka. It was a big breakout playoffs in Dallas when Luka was injured, where Jalen established himself as a guy who could be in complete command of a team. And he has been a spearhead of the turnaround of the New York Knicks here in this great run that they've had, and back-to-back conference finals, and what a fourth quarter by a special player.
0: Only one team has overcome a deficit that great in playoff history in the fourth quarter and won a playoff game. That was the Clippers back in 2012, down 24 against the Grizzlies in a first-round game. They came back to win. Can the Knicks overcome a 22-point deficit and win game one today?
1: One of the things Kenny Atkinson told us pregame was, when we asked him about game seven, what did you find out about yourselves? And he said that we have a level of physical and mental toughness to close a game. And that was on the road. Well, you've been tested here. You had a 22-point edge. Your countenance, your ability to compose yourself under duress wobbled and wavered there in the fourth quarter. You've got to find a way to stem the tide here and try to reestablish some momentum in the fourth quarter, in the overtime.
0: This overtime period brought to you by AutoZone. 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It looked like Mike Brown was upset about something at the end of regulation. Did he try to call a timeout on the Bridges rebound?
1: 100%.
0: Okay.
1: Oh, the whole Knicks bench was up in arms that they did not get a timeout call.
0: That would have advanced the ball and given them about 8/10 of a second left. But here we are in OT, 5 minutes on the clock. 101-101 the score. Towns and Allen to jump it up. The Knicks going right to left. The Cavs left to right. Back-to-back nights with overtime basketball in the NBA Conference Finals. And the Knicks will have possession as Towns wins the tip. Brunson guarded by Merrill, but Harden watching him off the ball. They're going to double him now at the midcourt line. Throws to Anunoby right side. Anunoby drives, hangs, went for the slam and missed it, but a foul as Harden got a piece of him.
1: And so Jalen Brunson is now working the game, right? I was screaming in the fourth quarter for a double team. So now all of a sudden they are sending a defender and a half. They're shading, they're in the gaps, they're at least trying something with Jalen Brunson. So what's he doing? He's working the game. He's saying, okay, now you finally want to trap me. I'm going to absorb it. I'm almost inviting it to me because I know if I give it up, we're going to have a numbered advantage. That's why OG's at the free throw line. Jalen Brunson, just a master of working the game.
0: Fifth foul on Harden. The first free throw is good, and the Knicks have the lead, 102-101. Down 22 early in the fourth quarter. Second foul shot up and good. 103-101 Knicks, 15 seconds gone by here in overtime. Harden in the backcourt will bring it up the floor and cross the timeline, being defended by Bridges. Left wing Mobley inside the arc, guarded by Towns. Mobley stopped the dribble as he put it on the floor. Shot clock at 5, looking for help. He's got to give it up. He does to Harden with 3 to shoot at the top of the key. Harden in the paint. Gets it out. Merrill lets it go, and they're going to say no, it's a shot clock violation. Boy, Harden should have shot that.
1: No question. You wonder if he's gun shy here in the overtime. It's been another tough shooting night for James Harden. Just 5-for-15, 1-for-7 from 3.
0: Brunson with the basketball, defended by Harden. Let's see if he looks to take him to the goal again. He'll back away to the midcourt stripe, puts it on the floor, gets past him easily. Middle of the lane, floater, of course! Brunson again, 36 for Brunson, destroying James Harden. 105-101, a minute gone by in the fourth. Right side Mitchell spins into the paint, leans in with the right hand. It rolls off the rim, no, and it's rebounded Brunson. He races into the front court, picked up by Harden on the top of the circle. Again, he'll back away, one-on-one against Harden. No help is coming. Brunson dribbles between the legs, looks to drive on him. Goes to the right side now. A step back, long two, no good. And an offensive foul is called here on Brunson as Harden hits the floor. That is the fifth on Brunson.
1: Now Brunson saying he had some contact with me on the throw, but it looked like a pretty good call on replay, Dave. Brunson uses that left arm, that offhand, to push off.
0: 3:20 to go in overtime. Cavs down 4. Left wing, Mobley wide open. He launches, can't hit the 3. Rebounded by Anunoby. 4-point Nick lead with possession after trailing by 22 in the fourth quarter. 3 minutes to go here in overtime. Brunson gets it in between the circles, one-on-one again against Harden, drives left side, throws to the left corner in Anunoby. He'll drive on the baseline, and he gets underneath and scores easily against Mobley to push the lead to 6.
1: That's where his size and strength. He just went right to the chest of Mobley, cleared space. That's an easy 2.
0: Forecourt on the far side, it's Harden. He'll put up a 3, and they're going to say no shot, but a foul on the reach-in by Bridges, so it'll be a side out. First foul on the Knicks here in the quarter, or in the overtime period. 2:46 left, 107-101 New York.
1: As easy as Jalen has made it look on the offensive end, the Cavs offense, which was humming there for a stretch, feels like it has gone completely anemic.
0: Inbounding on the far side is Harden. Bounces to Mobley in between the circles on the far side of the floor. Now it's Merrill with the Knick logo. Left-hand dribble with 8 to shoot. He'll pull it back. Guarded by Bridges. Now it's Harden with Brunson defending. 5 on the timer at the 3-point line. Harden takes the 3. Can't make it, though. And another Ananobi rebound. Long pass down court. Brunson, right corner, fake the 3. Drives into the lane and dribbles it back out for a reset.
1: Smart decision, right? If you're not going to get a clear advantage, reset.
0: 2:20 to go. They'll come and blitz Brunson, but he's going to keep the dribble. 7 to shoot. Now he'll stop and throw to the left wing. Ananobi fake the 3, drives, gets to the lane, stripped by Harden, and Ananobi touched it last. Left baseline out of bounds. 2:08 to go in overtime. Knicks by 6.
1: What the Cavs are doing is zoning up behind the double team of Brunson, so they've got everybody on the boxes. They've got to be solid back there.
0: Mitchell head of the key. Throws to the right wing. Mobley fires, misses another 3. Loose ball. Ananobi's got it. Knicks ball. And Towns gets it across to Brunson. Left side. Swing to the right wing. Shamet puts it up. It's a 3. It's a 9-point Knick lead with a minute 49 to go in overtime.
1: It's absolute in the Garden. How about the physical and mental toughness of this Knicks team? They know their opponent is wilting under the pressure, and they are going for it, Dave.
0: We have seen 2 classics on back-to-back nights in the NBA Conference Finals. Last night, the greatness of Victor Wembanyama going toe-to-toe with the MVP, Shai Gilgeous-Alexander, and a double overtime Spurs win. And here tonight, after a poor offensive showing in the first half by both teams, the Cavs build a 22-point lead, only to watch it disappear in an overtime. The Knicks now lead by 9.
1: So I want to remember that in the first half, on any shots outside of the paint, the Knicks were 4 for 23. And we thought there would be some regression to the mean for the Knicks. They were at that historic pace. Well, at the appropriate time, they have now hit 6 of their last 8 threes. It's just been an incredible swing. And if you go down in this basketball game after a 22-point lead in the fourth quarter, absolutely devastating if you're the Cleveland Cavaliers. Because always the first game on the road for the team that's the underdog is the one you hope to steal to put some pressure.
0: The team that was rested had the stamina late. The Knicks with 9 days in between games. Gotta wonder, the Cavs, where are their sea legs after playing 2 nights ago and winning game 7 in Detroit? But man, this will be hard to overcome. You have this one up 22. All you gotta do is take care of the ball. You mentioned it a couple times at the end of the third, early in the fourth. Don't waste possessions. Cleveland did. They got sloppy. Allowed the Knicks back in the game. Cleveland ball. Left side, Strus. He'll shoot a 3, and it's good. So with 1:45 to go, that's a big basket. 110-104 Knicks.
1: And really good call by the timeout on Kenny, right? That's great execution. Flare screen on the far side of the floor to one of your best shooters and the guy with some big time edge in Max Strus. Love the ATO.
0: 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Each team with 1 timeout remaining. 1:45 to go here in overtime. 110-104 New York.
1: I'm sorry, Dave. I just don't know that they have an answer for Jalen Brunson right now. Once they let Jalen get to the middle of the floor consistently and operating in a one-on-one situation against the target of James Harden, he caught his rhythm. Well, now all of a sudden he's anticipating the double. And any great player, I think so often of Luka Doncic, who says, oh, I know I've got you when you start doubling me because my guys are going to play 4-on-3 on the backside, and that's going to what's going to be opened up. And I'll give OG and Anobi credit. On the catch off the doubles, he's been aggressive downhill to score.
0: How about in the fourth quarter in overtime, Brunson is 8 of 10 from the floor, 17 points, 38 in all. It's the first time in NBA playoff history that both game ones of the conference finals go to overtime.
1: Wow. Well, we did not think tonight could match the intensity of what we saw between the Spurs and the Oklahoma City Thunder. But this, in the second half in particular, after a sloppy first in stretches for both, high intensity, incredible swings, and Jalen Brunson competitive. He's about the details and the work. And his ability to perform under duress of the score and the situation, pretty special.
0: Out of those Knicks fans that left the building with 7 minutes to go in regulation feel right now. I mean, they were going to party all night anyway. They might be partying till tip-off of game two on Thursday if they pull this out. But still got a minute 45 left. It is Knicks possession with a six-point lead.

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1: He knew he was the better matchup.
2: Struce stays on Brunson, who comes to get the ball on the inbound pass about 30 feet away on the left side of the floor. He hasn't dribbled yet. Now at 5 seconds on the shot clock, he throws to Anunoby on the right wing to the right corner. Bridges has to put up a three. Got another foul on the Cavs on Merrill on the pass.
3: Wow.
2: By Anunoby. Not a smart foul, and Ananobi's at the line now. Five on Merrill.
3: OG has been opportunistic here. You know, you have to be willing to be the recipient of the ball in these circumstances. He misses the free throw, but on the doubles, he's been the guy hunting the ball, going to go downhill.
2: Off the back iron, as you said, on that first free throw. He's missed two. The Knicks have missed 11 free throws on the night, but a lot of those by Mitchell Robinson. Second foul shot, good. It's a 7-point lead with 1:19 to go, so three possessions are needed here for the Cavaliers. 111-104. Struce has it poked away from behind and stolen by Bridges. Brunson taking his time now in the front court, one-on-one against Harden. He's at the midcourt line. Merrill kind of watching. Now will double, and the pass was kicked. 59.6 seconds to go. The Knicks can smell victory here in game one. As improbable as it might have seemed about 40 minutes ago, real time. Entering tonight, teams up by 22 in the fourth quarter over the last 30 postseasons. 594-1.
3: Wow, that's insane.
2: Let's go Knicks cheers from the remaining fans here at MSG. Most of them still here. Inbounding into the backcourt to Brunson. Brings it across the timeline. Drives into the paint. Stops and kicks it out. Anunoby for a dagger three from straight on. It's an air ball. And Cleveland still alive. Down seven. The time is running out. 51.5 seconds left.
3: They're going to try to take away the three. So don't be opposed to going to the cup here. But you got to go efficiently.
2: Harden drives middle of the lane. Underneath pass. Picked off by Anunoby. And he's fouled with 39.7 seconds left. That might do it.
3: Boy, the questions are going to continue for James Harden, right? So much of his postseason performance has been under scrutiny. He's had a lot of big games. He's gotten to this place before, but it's another night where he's 5-for-16, 1-for-8 from three, missed a couple free throws, tries a over the head behind the back right here, ends up in a turnover. Like those questions will continue.
2: To your point, more turnovers than baskets.
3: Yeah.
2: You can't have that out of one of your most important players in game one. The first free throw good for Anunoby. Well, Donovan Mitchell has only had 3 points since the third quarter, so he didn't give the Cavs much either in the fourth quarter and overtime. 112-104, New York with 39.7 seconds left. One more foul shot for Anunoby. And just 3 points coming into the fourth, but now up to 11 as he gets that last free throw. It's a 9-point game. Long inbound to Mobley in the backcourt. He'll bring it across the line on the right side. And a reaching foul on Anunoby, but they had one to give.
3: He's frustrated. That wasn't about giving them one. He was down in a stance trying to pressure Mobley. Just a little bit too physical.
2: Harden inbounding right side with 35 seconds to go. Finds Mitchell on the right side. He puts up a off-balance three that's not even close. Out of bounds to the Knicks. And Mike Brown going to get Karl Anthony Towns here in the game. Josh Hart will go to the bench. 113-104 Knicks here in overtime. Just an incredible comeback, one of the most improbable in NBA playoff history, trailing by 22 early in the fourth quarter as Anunoby is fouled after catching the inbound pass.

0: It's on Mitchell. It's his fifth.
1: How about the array of shot making from Jalen Brunson when he turned this game? You know, you saw a little bit of everything, but he's just without, as I said, elite speed or athleticism, Dave. He's one of the more dynamic middle-of-the-floor players that we have in the league.
0: The push shot as the free throw is good. The running floater, the bank on the right side, the three off the bounce.
1: Yep. Just an incredibly diverse skill set, and he just works you until you're off balance enough to get to the weapon he wants to use.
0: Nixon four chance now as the second free throw is good. 115-104, Knicks with 29 seconds left. Mobley on the right wing, shoots a three, no good. Rebound Brunson. He brings it into the front court. They won't foul. What a comeback. And Jalen Brunson was the spark.
1: He's got the ball squatting down about the hash mark. Knicks fans are on their feet. Incredible.
0: Shot clock violation as the Knicks dribble it out. 0.7 on the clock. Cleveland will inbound it. Harden does, and the game is over. One of the greatest comebacks in playoff history. Trailing by 22 in the fourth quarter, the Knicks come storming back in the largest playoff comeback win since 1970. They go from trailing by 22 to winning by 11 in overtime, 115-104. Let's go to Vanessa.
2: Josh, the Cavs led by as many as 22 points, the largest comeback in Knicks playoff history since 1970. How'd you guys get it done?
3: Man, just toughness. You know, Landry came in and gave good minutes. You know, that lineup that went out there in that fourth quarter, man, the effort that they had, the intensity, the execution, man, that's a hell of a win.
2: Like he has so many times, Jalen Brunson took over. What'd you see from your teammate?
3: Man, that's why he was clutch last year. You know, obviously the first three quarters, it wasn't what we wanted. And obviously that fourth quarter, he took it upon his shoulders and went out there and won it for us.
2: What kind of mental and physical toughness did you see from your team tonight?
3: Oh, man, that's tough. We could have broke and folded at any moment. And this group continues to fight through adversity and come out of it battle-tested, man. So I'm proud of my guys.
2: I don't have to tell you this. When it comes to the playoffs, you got to try to win the ones at home. How can you take the confidence and momentum from tonight and take it into game two?
3: We got to just build off this. Obviously, we started the game off a little not how we wanted. Obviously, you know, we were worried about that rust a little bit. But that second half, how we played, that's what we have to do.
2: Thanks, Josh.
3: Appreciate it.
2: Back to you.
0: Josh Hart with 13.7 rebounds, 4 assists. Jalen Brunson had 38 and took advantage of a lot of one-on-ones down the stretch against James Harden to mount this incredible comeback win for New York.
1: Listen, he's been the driving force behind the resurgence of the New York Knicks. There's no two ways about it. There's a steadiness, a productivity, a willingness to stay patient on nights where maybe your team doesn't have its best stuff. I thought the fourth quarter, Dave, was the first time we saw the New York Knicks on the defensive end show up as the second best defense and the number one net efficiency team in the playoffs. They got back to who they were. It took them a little bit of time. You just heard Josh tell Vanessa, hey, the first three quarters didn't play anywhere like we wanted. But there is a toughness that's required to continue to play when you don't have your best stuff. The more mentally and physically tough team tonight was the New York Knicks.
0: Once again, our final score in overtime, 115-104. The Knicks beat the Cavs to take game one. For Vanessa Richardson, Doris Burke, producer Mike Martino, engineer Al Rosenberg, Dave Pasch saying so long from Madison Square Garden. All right, let's send it to Jim Baskel in the studio for the postgame show.
4: All right, Dave, thanks so much. 46-21, fourth quarter in overtime for the New York Knicks. The Cleveland Cavaliers give this one back. 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
4: 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And the subject of rest and rust came into play coming into this one. Cleveland one day off in between getting another seven-game series win last time out against Detroit. That's what you had going into this one. 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Well, the Knicks rush showed early, fell behind 10-4 early in this one. Then Jalen Brunson found the ring.
0: Brunson behind the back dribble. Drives at the foul line, stops, pops, hits. Brunson's got 10. The Knicks are rolling right now. They lead by 5.
18: A behind the back twice. It was the second behind the back that shook Schroeder. He's just so good, Brunson.
4: Yeah, it was part of a 16-3 run for the Knicks. Despite shooting 1 of 10 from beyond the arc, the Knicks were up 23-16 after 1. But the Cavaliers began to find their deep ball touch second quarter.
0: 42-37 Knicks. Mitchell right wing got fouled, puts up a 3 and hits it. It's going to be a chance at 4 for Donovan Mitchell. He felt the contact, puts the shot up. It swishes through, and he'll go to the line with the Cavs back within 2.
4: A 4-point play for Mitchell. Then just before the half, he strikes again.
0: Cavs down 1, left corner Mobley. Drives in, swing left side, Mitchell tries a 3. That's good with 2.7 left. Towns, quick inbound, down court, picked off Mitchell. 1 second left, three-quarter court launch is no good, and the Cavs take a 2-point lead to the locker room.
4: 16 in the first half for Donovan Mitchell. Cleveland outscores New York 32-23 in that second quarter. The Knicks 2 of 19 from beyond the arc. fewest in any half in the playoffs for them as the Cavaliers took a two-point lead at the break at 48-46 and began to expand that lead into the third quarter.
0: Harden left side, thought about the three, lobs underneath, catch by Mobley, deep, and he dunks it. 63-54 Cleveland, timeout New York. Mitchell across the timeline, watched by two defenders, bounce pass, Schroeder right elbow, throws to the left wing, Merrill fires a three, got it! Hits again, and the lead is 14.
4: A 35-point third quarter for the Cavs. They carried an 83-69 advantage into the fourth quarter. Cleveland in this postseason, 7-0, went up after three, and things looked in total control early fourth quarter.
0: Front court left side, Schroeder shovels to Wade. Schroeder has it back. Mitchell right side, a three is up. It's good! It is 92-71 Cleveland at the 8-minute mark.
4: There you have it. They were up actually 22 with about 7.5 to go when New York begins to charge back behind their best player.
0: Top of the circle, Brunson drives, stops 12-footer up, good for Brunson. It's 94-84 with 4:45 left. Shot clock at 10, puts it on the deck, gets in the paint, floater from 10 feet, good again off the glass. Brunson taking over in the fourth quarter. It's a 15-1 Knick run. Brunson gets it at the midcourt line.
1: I think you've got to start trapping him, Dave. Like, he's beating you single-handedly.
0: Going against Harden, behind the back dribble, fires a three from the right side. You bet! Jalen Brunson can't be stopped right now. It's a five-point game with 3.5 to go.
4: Yeah, we had a ball game, 18-1. Knicks run gets it within five. Jalen Brunson, 36 to that point, 15 in the fourth quarter. Knicks down three, get the shooter's touch to get square.
0: And Anobi straight on, throws to the right wing. Shamet puts it up. And it falls. It hit the rim twice. It dropped in to tie it up at 99 with 40 seconds left.
4: Again, the Cavs would grab the top side of the scoreboard, but you know who responds.
0: Brunson right side, 23 seconds left, drives, gets past Harden, floater off the backboard is good, and the game is tied again with 101 with 19 seconds left.
4: Indeed, the Knicks from 22 down with 7-plus to go. Jalen Brunson off the window, ties the game at 101. We go to overtime. First time both game ones in the conference finals go to an extra session, and in that OT, home team controls.
0: Brunson with the basketball, defended by Harden. Let's see if he looks to take him to the goal again. He'll back away to the midcourt stripe, puts it on the floor, gets past him easily. Middle of the lane, floater, of course! Brunson again, 36 for Brunson, destroying James Harden.
4: Had 38 for the game, had him up four, they add to it with OG.
0: Corner and Anunoby, he'll drive on the baseline, and he gets underneath and scores easily against Mobley to push the lead to six.
1: That's where his size and strength, he just went right to the chest of Mobley, cleared space, that's an easy two.
4: Just his second bucket of the game and his return to the lineup, an unsung hero for New York, Landry Shamet made it game. Game, set, match.
0: And Towns gets it across to Brunson. Left side. Swing to the right wing. Shamet puts it up. It's a three. It's a 9-point Knick lead with a minute 49 to go in overtime.
4: And that was it. First 9 points of overtime to the New York Knicks. They close this game on a 44-11 run. Their biggest comeback in their franchise in the postseason since 1970. As the Knicks from 22 down win by 11 in a 33-point swing, 115-104. Got to mention James Harden again. His postseason history is checkered. More turnovers in this one than baskets made. And Donovan Mitchell, these their two key players, just 3 points in the fourth quarter and overtime as the Cavs give back game one. New York outscores them in OT 14-3 to get the 11-point win. Coming up next in the NBA post-game show, we'll hear from Jalen Brunson. 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
0: Brunson with the basketball, defended by Harden. Let's see if he looks to take him to the goal again. He'll back away to the midcourt stripe, puts it on the floor, gets past him easily. Middle of the lane, floater, of course! Brunson again, 36 for Brunson, destroying James Harden.
4: That's another reason why he's the top clutch time player in the league. Jim Baskel with the results of the AutoZone In the Zone poll question on who was in the zone for tonight's game one of the Eastern Conference Finals. And that answer is Jalen Brunson of the New York Knicks. 38 points on the night, 15 in the fourth quarter, bringing the Knicks all the way back from 22 down at 5 rebounds and 6 assists as well. 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And he joined our Lisa Salters postgame.
23: Jalen, you guys were down 22 points with 7:40 to go. Just how did you guys get this one back?
24: Found a way. I don't have an answer for you.
23: 40, you guys outscored them since that point, 44-11. That's the last seven and a half in the fourth quarter and overtime. Just what was different? What started working for you guys?
24: We got some stops. They kept fighting, kept believing. Just kept tipping away. You know, they were playing great basketball, and just found the way. I really don't have an answer.
23: I mean, once again, you put the team on your back in that fourth quarter to get the game to overtime. You went on your own personal run. Just what was that feeling like for you when you were in that zone?
24: I'll realize after the fact. But I'm just happy we found a way to win. We kept believing in each other, taking the shots, kept running. My teammates got believing in me, my coaches. It's all credit to them.
23: I know it's the first 1-4, and this is one game, and you like to keep it right here. But what does a comeback win like this, what can it do for a team?
24: We can still learn from a win. We didn't play our best, obviously, until the end. But we can still learn from a win. We got a lot of work to do.
4: Yeah, it's funny listening to Jalen Brunson there. Even it seemed like even he couldn't believe that they won the game right after they actually won the game, as the Cavs played a big role in this Knicks comeback down the stretch from 22 down. Meantime, we got game two, Western Conference Finals, Spurs and Thunder. Tomorrow night, our coverage comes your way at 8 Eastern, and again, double overtime for San Antonio in the series opener. Victor Wembanyama, 41 points, 24 rebounds, 3 block shots. They hold SGA to 7 of 23 from the floor. Wemby was asked if he thinks he is the best player in the world.
25: Do I feel like it right now? I feel tired. But it's not a question I'm wondering right now. We'll see. You know, the world is 8 billion people, so it's 8 billion opinions.
4: Yeah, it certainly looked like that in game one. Meantime, the Knicks from 22 down in the fourth quarter win game one over the Cavs, 115 to 104. And our next broadcast is game two, Spurs Thunder. Tomorrow night, our coverage comes your way at 8 Eastern. Coming up next, it's game night for producer Rob Kelly, technical director Camilo Ortiz, associate producer Renee Canales, as well as Vanessa Richardson, Doris Burke, and Dave Pash. I'm Jim Baskwell. 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
5: And he finished with 38 points, 15 of 29 shooting, 1-for-6 from three-point land, but it didn't matter. He was just such a dominating factor, especially on that 11-0 run. After the game, he caught up with our Lisa Salters.
6: Jalen, you guys were down 22 points with 7:40 to go. Just how did you guys get this one back?
7: Find a way. I don't have an answer for you.
6: 40, you guys outscored them since that point, 44-11. That's the last seven and a half in the fourth quarter. And overtime, just what was different? What started working for you guys?
7: We got some stops. We kept fighting, kept believing. Just kept chipping away. You know, they were playing great basketball, and just found a way. I really don't have an answer.
6: I mean, once again, you put the team on your back in that fourth quarter to get the game to overtime. You went on your own personal run. Just what was that feeling like for you when you were in that zone?
7: I'll realize after the fact. But I'm just happy we found a way to win. We kept believing in each other, taking the stops, kept running. My teammates got belief in me, my coaches. It's all credit to them.
6: I know it's the first one to four, and this is one game, and you like to keep it right here. But what does a comeback win like this, what can it do for a team?
7: We can still learn from a win. We didn't play our best, obviously, until the end, but now we can still learn from when we got a lot of work to do.
5: Wow. I mean, he was at a loss of words, right? Jalen Brunson catching up with Lisa Salters right there following the game, and he was at a loss, Myron, similar to what we are. We're at a loss as well when it comes to what just happened, what we witnessed from the Knicks, and maybe even more importantly, what we witnessed happen from the Cavaliers side of things.
8: Yeah, I mean, you just don't see a breakdown like that.
5: Right.
8: And I love how great basketball players never know how it happened. You happened, Jalen Brunson. That's what happened. You happened. But to watch a team in real time, Q, just completely just become unraveled. I haven't seen anything like that, what we saw from the Cavs tonight.
5: Well, and the thing about it is, to Jalen's, you know, credit when he says, I don't know what happened, I'm sure he's probably thinking, I don't know how they allowed that to happen. Mm-hmm. Right? Yeah. Because to go on a run like that, to end the game on a 44-11 run, including overtime, you have to get some assistance. Yeah. Right? I mean, that's not just 100% you. That's also them getting in their own way. And I hate to be the guy to come to the front of the line in the front of the congregation immediately and call out James Harden and ask where you were, but I got to ask James Harden, who scored 15 points on the night, where were you? Right? Yeah. Isn't this what they brought you in to be the running buddy of Spider-Man

0: who dropped 29 points, you couldn't again the Cavs 25? You could, yeah. You know what I mean? You couldn't. You've got to be that 1-2 punch, and now all of a sudden you're wondering what's going on with James Harden, and this is the conversation that we always end up having and with him, even though we all know he's going to be a Hall of Famer.
1: Yeah, like, for some reason, it's a James Harden game even when it's not.
0: Right.
1: That's just what it is with him. They brought him in to be a star. I will say, Donovan Mitchell obviously has a lot of things he has to think about. It was time for him to match Jalen Brunson, though, in that moment, and he couldn't. I mean, that's going to be another element.
0: Yep.
1: But I think overall, Q, I think about, aren't coaches the ones who are supposed to be the folks who just stop this from happening?
0: Yep.
1: Like, aren't coaches supposed to be the strategists who say, no matter how what the New York Knicks do, you're not coming out of this hole, and somehow they did.
0: Yeah, no, that's a good point. You know, you have to be the one that, one, calls a timeout, stops the run, refocuses, re-energizes your team, and this can't happen. We're up 22. Now we're up 12, right? This has to stop. The buck has to stop right now. You have to make it happen. As a matter of fact, Kenny Atkinson, the Cavs head coach, was asked following the game, what happened in that fourth quarter?
2: I thought they hit some really tough shots in that fourth quarter. You know, those two threes, prayer threes, end of shot clock. I think we got a little unlucky, quite honestly. You know, Brunson obviously took over at the end, and you know, we started double teaming him and try to do some different things. But listen, I'm super proud of the way our group played. We played great basketball tonight for, you know, three quarters. You know, unfortunately, fourth quarter, you know, they dominated us in the fourth quarter. You know,
0: ring the bell, man. Ring the bell. I don't want to hear how proud he is of his team for playing three quarters. You know where three quarters works in three periods in hockey, all right? I know the Stanley Cup playoffs is going on. They have three periods, right? You have four quarters. You have to go finish, and the Cavaliers did finish. Y'all ring the bell when you get a chance. They didn't finish, man.
1: Did you know his mic was on cue? Like, did you know that was a hot mic? Because what are you saying?
0: Right.
1: You're proud of what? You're proud of a loss?
0: There it is. Yeah. There it is. Better late than never.
1: You're proud of a loss? You're proud that your team, for some reason, was playing way too fast and giving the New York Knicks too much time?
0: Byron, they did that all game. Oh, you heard Richard Jefferson on the call all night. Why are you guys going so fast? Slow down. That's all I heard all night.
1: And if you're playing a dude like Brunson, fine. I don't know what I can do against him if he's getting to the rim. He's not hitting threes on me consistently like that.
0: Right. Yeah.
1: You know, you're fouling guys. You're making sure that they're not going to get on a run the way that they did, and you couldn't do it.
0: Yeah, that doesn't make any sense. And again, Jalen Brunson only was 1-for-6 from three-point land. So he was literally having to get to the cup, and he was getting to the cup and willed his team to victory. And Kenny Atkinson said he was proud of the way that his team played. I don't see that. I don't see that at all. He's Myron Metcalf. I'm Q Myers. It's game night here on ESPN Radio. More reaction to the Cavs and Knicks. Game 1, Eastern Conference Finals, next on ESPN Radio.
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0: Center. Eastern Conference Finals Game 1, Knicks versus Cavs. One for the ages. It's in the books. I'm Q Myers. The Knicks dominated the fourth quarter and overtime to take a 1-0 series lead with a 115-104 victory. The Knicks erased a 22-point deficit in under 8 minutes to tie the game at 101 at the end of regulation, then dominated overtime, outscoring Cleveland 14-3 to pick up the win. Here's a stat for you. Largest playoff comeback in Knicks history since 1970. New York ended the game on a 44-11 run. What? Jalen Brunson caught fire in the fourth quarter, finished the game with 38 points and 6 assists. Spider Mitchell did all he could for Cavaliers, scored 29 points and had 6 steals of his own. But James Harden had another rough game, only getting 15 points on 5 of 16 shooting. Again, largest playoff comeback since 1970, ended the game on a 44-11 run when it comes to the New York Knicks. Game 2 will be on Thursday on ESPN Radio. In Big D, Jason Kidd is out as head coach of the Mavericks after 5 seasons in what the team described as mutual decision Tuesday evening. Kidd has 4 years and more than $40 million remaining on his contract, sources told ESPN. Mavericks governor Patrick Dumont gave new president Masai Ujiri full authorization to determine the coach's future with the franchise. Apparently, Kidd, who had a 205-205 overall record with Dallas, wanted to be promoted to president of basketball operations after general manager Nico Harrison was fired in November, but Dumont informed Kidd months ago that he would not be considered for the front office. For more scores and analysis, check out ESPN.com and all new ESPN app. Coming up, more reaction to the Eastern Conference Final comeback from the Knicks to take a 1-0 series lead versus Cleveland Cavaliers with Myers Metcalf and me, Q Myers, here on ESPN Radio.
1: 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It's Unsportsmanlike, 6 a.m. Eastern, right here on ESPN Radio, ESPN 2, and ESPNU.
2: Brunson with the basketball, defended by Harden. Let's see if he looks to take him to the goal again. He'll back away to the midcourt stripe, puts it on the floor, gets past him easily. Middle of the lane, floater, of course! Brunson again, 36 for Brunson, destroying James Harden.
0: Harden was destroyed all night by Jalen Brunson, who ended the game with 38 total points. That highlight coming in courtesy of ESPN Radio. And the Knicks come back. They storm back to take a 1-0 series lead versus the Cavaliers, 115-104. 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He's Myron Metcalf. I'm Q Myers. Joining us now is Vanessa Richardson, who is part of tonight's ESPN Radio broadcast, Cavs and Knicks. And she joins us now on the phone lines. And Vanessa, thanks so much for your time. We really do appreciate you. Last night, I asked George Sedano, who was part of the broadcast, what was it like there in OKC? What was that environment like when the Spurs did what they did? I asked you the same question. Being in Madison Square Garden, what was it like when the Knicks made that comeback and found a way to win that game?
3: Well, thanks for having me on, guys. And much like I'm sure George Sedano told you, it was absolute madness. When you have a game of that caliber that George covered, you know, it just back and forth, double overtime. And then, you know, in my case tonight, wasn't as good of a game at first. You could definitely classify it as probably sloppy, but that fourth quarter was unbelievable. And just to watch Jalen Brunson take over is always fun. You know, I think the Cavs really needed this one if they wanted the series, right? Like, it's obviously still possible, but you got to steal one on the road when you are in the playoffs. So it was definitely a good game.
4: I guess I don't like to be a body language expert, but what was it like when the Knicks were down 93-71? What did they look like? How were they presenting themselves when they were down 22 at that point?
3: Well, there's a video that's kind of going viral of Jalen speaking very passionately to his, you know, his teammates on the bench. So I don't want to say that they were dejected. You know, I think Mike Brown's a great coach. I think those guys know that they always have a shot, but you definitely could feel the momentum, you know, shifting to the Cavs. And it, quite frankly, Madison Square Garden, which is usually very, very loud, was very, very quiet. So, you know, definitely a momentum switch once Jalen Brunson got going. I believe he finished with 38 points.
0: Vanessa Richardson is with us here on Game Night on ESPN Radio on the ESPN app, reacting to the Knicks comeback victory, 115-104 over the Cleveland Cavaliers. From your point of view, when Cleveland saw that slipping away, that lead, and felt that momentum shifting, Was there a look of a panic? Was there almost like that deer in headlights type look? Like, what was going on with Kenny Atkinson where he wasn't able to stop the bleeding?
3: It was weird. I mean, it was obviously like you wonder certain defensive decisions that were made and doubling James Harden at times when James just wasn't having an effective night. But look, you got to give it to the Knicks. They had a lot of production all around, like Jalen Brunson's 38 points stand out. But you know, quite frankly, so did the Cavs. Like, I thought Donovan Mitchell had an awesome night. I think it's going to be one that I think a lot of people are going to watch back the tape, as they say, and especially that third and fourth quarter to see how the heck they fumbled a 22-point lead. And when I did my post-game interview, I cited our great researchers and statistics folks at ESPN. They said that it was the largest comeback in Knicks playoff history since 1970. I mean, after the game, like, Patrick Ewing and Latrell Sproul and Amon Shumpert and, like, I mean, I'm talking probably a dozen former New York Knicks alumni are on the court taking it all in, you know, dapping each other up. So it was definitely a big night and definitely a big moment for this series.
4: 93-71, obviously the vibe was off at Madison Square Garden. What was it like before overtime? Like, how much had that environment just changed when the Knicks were able to send it into the extra period?
3: You said before
4: going
3: overtime.
4: Into overtime.
3: Oh my gosh,
4: what was the vibe like? Yeah, going into overtime.
3: It was crazy. And I'll give Knicks fans credit is they didn't leave. Like, even when the Knicks were down 22, if you look at the end of that game and you watch the TV broadcast, the Knicks fans were still there. It was pretty incredible. So, you know, Ben Stiller and Timothy Chalamet and the Knicks fans definitely believed that they could get it done. So it was really cool. You know, anytime you get to broadcast a game there, it's a privilege. And, you know, to be in a playoff environment there with so many, like I said, just Knicks alums courtside and just such a great basketball game in that second half was special.
0: Vanessa Richardson, who is part of tonight's ESPN Radio broadcast, the Cavs and Knicks, is with us here on Game Night on ESPN Radio on the all-new ESPN app. And Vanessa, I've always been told that you can't allow one loss to beat you twice. How do you see the Cavaliers bouncing back on Thursday in game number two?
3: I think Kenny is a great coach. You know, I think they're going to learn from this. I think, look, they're going to need more from James Harden. Like, that's the, you know, and we'll see if they can kind of activate that double big that has been so effective for them and was great and physical in that series versus the Pistons. So I definitely think that they can bounce back, but it'll be interesting to see how they handle it, because this was a golden opportunity that was on a platter for them, and their bench is right in front of where Lisa Salters and I sit. So it all shifted very quickly, and yes, you know, you have to move on to the next one, but man, it would have been good for the Cavs to get this first win here tonight at MSG.
0: Yeah, no, it would have been. It looked like they were going to have an opportunity to steal it. They say that's when the series begins, is when the road team wins one. Well, the road team had an opportunity, and they lost it. They let it slip away. Cavaliers lose 115-104. The Knicks have a 1-0 series lead. Vanessa, fantastic stuff. Thanks so much for giving us a few minutes of your time this evening. We appreciate you here on Game Night.
3: Guys, you know that I love this show. I love Stosh. I love the ESPN radio crew. I am always willing to come on. So have a great rest of your show.
0: Hey, thanks so much. That was awesome. Stosh, she wasn't talking to you. She was talking to Myron and me. No, kidding. I kid. No, good stuff. Thank you, Vanessa. That was fantastic and great analysis and breakdown. And, man, Myron, you work sidelines for, you know, many games, college, NBA, NFL. Two nights in a row, right? George Sedano's there in OKC for last night's game, and then Vanessa's there on hand for us this evening for the Knicks and the Cavs. I mean, you want to talk about a great way to start the Western and Eastern Conference Finals. We saw it in game number one for both.
4: Yeah, I mean, a lot of NBA fans were complaining, hey, you know, we don't have enough exciting matchups in the playoffs. You know, teams have been too dominant, and then, you know, the NBA gives us this.
0: Right.
4: Back-to-back nights of some of the greatest things that we have ever witnessed. I think it was important what Vanessa said about being down 22, because Q, you and I both know, even in a playoff situation, a lot of people are leaving the building when you're down. I was at game 6, Timberwolves Spurs. I was there covering for ESPN. I tell you what, in the third quarter, when they were down 25-30, people hit the exits.
0: Yeah.
4: They were not sticking around.
0: Right.
4: So it just says a lot about who New York Knicks fans are, that they're down 22 and they're sticking it out because I think they still have a chance.
0: Right. They either thought they still had a chance or they just weren't willing to go ahead and take that L's with that, with however much money it costs to get those tickets.
4: Yeah,
0: right. True. They're like, hey, you know what? Even if this is a loss, we're gonna get our money's worth here. And they did. They got their money's worth and then some. And, you know, it's funny. I've always been told, like, never leave a game till the very end. You never know how this thing will play out. But most of the time, you can feel pretty confident when
4: you can leave most of the time.
0: Yeah. When it gets to a certain point, you're like, this one's in the books. I'm going to get an early, jump on traffic. Going to get my Uber a little bit early. Whatever you got to do, man. I think Vanessa, you said it. She hit it on the head when she said the Knicks fans did not leave and they got that Jalen Brunson magic. And once that hit, man, and I don't know about you, but at a certain point, I'm like, this dude's not going to miss. He might not miss another shot.
4: I mean, it's how it felt. It felt like, as much as I think we were praising Donovan Mitchell, right? And we were saying, wow, you know, Donovan Mitchell, people have been saying, because we forget, as much as we've been talking about James Harden, he hasn't been out of the second round.
0: Right.
4: So there's still pressure on him as well until now. Is he going to show up? And he did. And then when it was time to go to that next level that Brunson went to, he couldn't get there.
0: Right.
4: So I think that, to me, is what probably is the most difficult thing for the Cavs. It's not just losing a 22-point lead. It's how do you match that?
0: Right.
4: Whatever that was from Jalen Brunson.
0: Yeah, no, you got to take your game to the next level, right? I mean, we always talk about it in here. You know, the superstars, they're able to, you know, get their team, put them on their back, and when they need them the most, make some plays happen. And at some point, when you're up 22 and you're losing and you're feeling Uncle Mo leave your sideline and go to the other sideline, when you hear Madison Square Garden getting louder and louder and louder, at some point you got to say, come on, give me the rock. Here I go. Right? And that's what the all-time greats will do. And I'm not trying to slight Donovan Mitchell. I'm not trying to even slight James Harden. But someone has to have an answer.
4: Yeah. Well, and you know, I think they were looking around waiting for somebody to go into the phone booth.
0: Right.
4: You know, and in the playoffs, like, you got to be that. You got James Harden. You brought him aboard because you wanted him to be that guy, and he couldn't be. And Donovan Mitchell also couldn't rise to the occasion. Game two is not just going to be about this series. It will affect the future of this franchise, Q. I mean, this is one of the most important games, I think, in recent franchise history.
0: Yeah, they had an opportunity to get that Uncle Mo that I talk about on their side, steal game number one, but they blew it. And so now they're really going to look to try to bounce back coming up on Thursday in game number two. He's Meyer Metcalf. I'm Q Myers. It's game night here on ESPN Radio and the ESPN app. Coming up next, we'll hear from the next Knicks head coach, Mike Brown. 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
0: That's one of those, how in the world did that one fall in? 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Shamet with the three-pointer. 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He's Myron Metcalf. I'm Q Myers. And Myron, when a shot like that touches every element of the rim before it actually goes through the cylinder, if you're the Cavaliers, you have to think, really? This is not going to be a good outcome for us, because now everything, the basketball gods are now working against us.
4: Yeah, I mean, that has to be a stunning feeling. Mm-hmm. To go from being up 22 on the road, feeling like you're about to dominate this game, and all of a sudden in the fourth quarter, you lose it all. I don't think I've ever seen a team unravel like that. It just loses composure. And again, I know we said this earlier, Q, I don't know why they were playing so fast.
0: Yeah.
4: Like, it just felt like all of the rules you learn in ninth grade basketball, the Cavs didn't follow. You call a timeout to slow down the momentum of the opposing team. Foul if they're on a run like that. Anything you can do to disrupt that momentum, slow the game down. And they didn't do any of that.
0: You know what it felt like to me is, you know, college football teams that run that quick offense, that quick pace offense when it's time to salt away the clock, they don't know how.
4: Yep.
0: That's what it felt like. It felt like the Cavaliers, and I can't tell you, watching the broadcast, how many times I heard Richard Jefferson say, slow down. They're in a hurry. Why are you in a hurry? Just slow down. And then they started making mental mistakes.
4: Yep.
0: Throwing the ball away. Not having communication, right? I mean, you started talking about it. This is just fundamental basketball. They're not playing at this stage of the game. That's when coach, timeout.
4: Yep.
0: Timeout. That's when the coach has got to settle down the troops. Yep. Let them know, hey, no big deal. You guys built up this lead. You're good. You're better than them. Calm down, relax, and play your game. And that's what they failed to do. And Kenny Atkinson, he's got to take that one on the chin. He failed to do that as well. You want to chime in on the show, we'd love to get your feedback. 44-11, that's the kind of run that the Knicks had to finish off this bad boy and win game one of the Eastern Conference Finals, 115-104. You can always hit us up at 888-SAY-ESPN, 888-729-3776 on our socials at Metcalf by ESPN, at ESPN Radio, and at your boy Q254. All right. That one guy hit us up.
4: Okay. I was waiting.
0: I was too. That one guy hit us up and said, boo to your producer, Stosh, but the nosebleeds was going for $600 a pop at Madison Square Garden. So sound like people weren't trying to lead. Jasper said, I blame Atkinson for the loss. First, he waited too long to call timeout. Waited till New York cut the lead to 4. Should have called it at 10 or 12. Second, the O has to run through Mitchell, not Harden. And for him to say he was proud of his team, played the way they played, really? How?
14: Can I boo him right back, by the way?
0: Yeah, go ahead.
14: Boo. What's up with that?
0: We're equal opportunity employers around here, brother. Right. I just got to get my Twitter sounder next time. Just saying. You know what I mean? You got to get it. There you go.
15: That's my bad.
0: It's all good. That's all good. Yeah. One more from Mike. Mike said, fans were absolutely filing out of the garden. Doris mentioned it on the broadcast. So there you go. I guess it depends on where you were. I guess the ones that are sitting next to the floor, they weren't leaving, or at least it didn't appear to be leaving. Either way, I know for a fact, Myron, that the garden was loud.
4: Yeah, I mean, that's what you expect Madison Square Garden to be in, kind of in that moment. But with down 22, that wasn't the case.
0: Right.
4: That place was silent. And I'm sure if you're the Cavs, you thought, finally, we're in control.
0: Yep.
4: You take the crowd out of that crowd. It's so hard to take that crowd out of the game. And then all of a sudden, you lose it all. I just think Kenny Atkinson's comments, Q, to say he was proud, that's the kind of soundbite that haunts franchises for years to come. Like, that's one of those things that maybe a decade, 20 years from now, we're still playing. Because why are you proud of a team that just squandered the biggest lead in the opposing team's playoff history? It didn't make a lot of sense then, and it certainly doesn't make a lot of sense now.
0: No, and it's not going to make a lot of sense tomorrow. And they better hope that on Thursday, when they have game two, they're able to bounce back and tie up the series at one, and maybe they could put that behind them. But as I mentioned to Vanessa when she joined the show, they can't allow one loss to beat them twice. So they've got to definitely bounce that back and get ready for Thursday. I'm sure Mike Brown is feeling good, not necessarily about the way that the game was played early, but how the way that the Knicks finished, 44-11 run, end of the fourth quarter, and, of course, overtime as well. Let's go back to the Garden and hear from the Knicks head coach.
15: He was phenomenal. He did what he was supposed to do tonight, and it definitely helped us get the win.
16: Coach, in the fourth quarter there, you got a lot of Brunson on Harden.
15: Yeah.
16: I mean, was that just something you guys were looking for, and is that kind of an advantageous matchup for you that really helped you guys down the stretch?
15: Yeah, you know, it's sometimes you got to do what the game dictates, and they were trying to do the same thing with Jalen, and so we said, okay, you know, we feel like we can play that game. We try not to play that game much, but we feel like we have a guy that we can play that game with, and Jalen. And so, you know, just like we have to try to figure out different ways to guard Harden and Mitchell, they got to figure out different ways to guard Jalen. But there's no secret we were attacking Harden.
17: Jalen, it looked like there was one huddle where he looked like he was kind of animatedly going at everybody. Just kind of, were you seeing something in the huddle from him, captain-wise?
15: Well, he's you know, he's a leader. He's our guy. And he felt we need to play faster. He felt we needed to be better defensively. There were a couple of things that he felt, and he made sure that we knew, and our guys responded to him.
18: Mike, you mentioned a little bit Landry opened up the offense and them having a big the other side of that was them having Jared Allen on Josh and Lane's kind of clogging up in those moments. What do you feel like in those moments when Josh is on the court and they're guarding him with Allen that you guys can do to open up more space when they have that matchup?
15: We got to keep moving him around. If Josh is open and his feet are set, he's got to let it fly. You know, he's made shots. We feel like he'll make shots. And if he doesn't want to shoot it, he can get to his midi, or he can go DHO with somebody, a quick DHO with somebody. So, you know, Josh, we faced this coverage all year, and we've played well throughout the course of the year, and we faced it in Atlanta. So we just, you know, we started the game off 2 for 19 from the three-point line,

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1: Well, Harrison was fired back in November, but Dumont informed Kim months ago that he would not be considered for the front office. 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
2: Cleveland will inbound it. Harden does, and the game is over. One of the greatest comebacks in playoff history. Trailing by 22 in the fourth quarter, the Knicks come storming back in the largest playoff comeback win since 1970. They go from trailing by 22 to winning by 11 in overtime, 115-104.
3: Final call right there, courtesy of ESPN Radio. The Knicks storm back to get the dub over the Cavs in Eastern Conference Final game number one. They have that 1-0 series lead. 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Myron, real quick. Before we hear from, we'll hear from Peter, who was actually at the game. Before we hear from Peter, you mentioned it. The game ended for the Cavaliers shooting 4 of 18 overall in the last 12 minutes and 49 seconds of the game. That's 22%. 4 of 18 is how Cleveland ended that bad boy.
4: Yeah, I don't know that we've ever seen a team go from hot to cold like that in a playoff game, up 22, where it felt like they couldn't miss, to all of a sudden just they can't buy a basket. And then obviously the Knicks lost that 44-11 run. I want to correct something because I think people are saying this. This is the greatest Knicks run since at least 1970. And it's important to point that out is because we didn't have a lot of stats before 1970.
3: Yeah, that's true.
4: You know, there weren't a lot of things that we know before that time. So this may be the greatest comeback ever for the New York Knicks. We just don't have the numbers to prove it. So in modern history, this is certainly the greatest thing that the New York Knicks have ever done in the playoffs.
3: It's the biggest. It's the greatest comeback they've ever had since I've been alive.
4: 100%.
3: You know what I mean? 100%. I was born in 76. So, yeah. I mean, if we're going all the way back to 70, man, I wasn't even thought of, right? Mama Q was running around. She was hanging out. She was doing her thing. Who knows what? Don't ask no questions. I don't need no lies.
4: 100%. Yeah, if you are a 70s or 80s baby, you have never seen anything like this. And you know what I got a lot of joy from, 2Q? Seeing the former Knicks on the sideline and how much they were celebrating. That's the one thing I got to give the Knicks credit for.
3: Yep.
4: You don't see a lot of teams connecting with their legends. I mean, the Lakers do it.
3: Yeah.
4: Some other great teams. But in basketball, you don't see a ton of that. So for the Knicks to bring those guys back, put them courtside, and to make them a part of everything, that's cool to see.
3: There's no doubt about that. But we do want to hear from you, as mentioned, 888-SAY-ESPN, 888-729-3776. It's only right we start out with our guy, Peter, in New York, who is actually at the game. Big Pete, welcome to game night, man. What you got for us?
5: So I called exactly a year ago, driving home. It was raining right after game one of Vista Conference Finals. I was depressed. I can't believe I just saw that, deflated. And today, the exact opposite happened. I was deflated with 7 minutes to go, and then life slowly started coming back into me. My heart rate started beating faster and faster. And it was manic. It was amazing to watch. Proud of everyone.

0: the guy on the team. The fans were into it. Shamit, the X Factor, and OG with the free throws at the end. I think it was a full like team effort, you know? It was amazing to watch, guys.
1: Hey, great call, Peter. Thanks so much. Appreciate you. Be safe out there on that road, my man. But, yeah, I can only imagine, man, if you're a Knicks fan, you're sitting there in the Garden, Myron, and you're sitting there watching this team slip away after all they've done to get to the finals, right? And you're thinking, this is what we got for game number one? And then to see a little bit of a comeback. And, you know, as a fan, you're watching, you're like, well, it's not out of the realm of possibility they can come back, but you don't really in your mind think that that's going to happen. Until all of a sudden, I remember I looked up and saw that the game was knotted up. I'm looking, you know, at the internet and the game at the same time. And I was like, this game is tied? Are you serious?
2: Yeah. Yeah, someone's going to wake up tomorrow, Q, and not believe this.
1: Right.
2: Like someone who's just been off the grid is going to look at this and say that that's impossible. Because we saw it and we still feel like it's impossible. Like that's how miraculous that comeback was. And again, the Cavs, it felt like, could not miss. I'll tell you the difference between these two teams that you notice as well. That team was following Donovan Mitchell. The Cavs were riding his coattails. He was playing like the big star in the big city. You know, all the Donovan Mitchell, the New York rumors over the years. And he showed up in the Big Apple.
1: Yeah.
2: And then all of a sudden, when Jalen Brunson responded, you could see the confidence build around those guys. Those guys started following Jalen Brunson, and they couldn't follow Donovan Mitchell because all of a sudden he went cold. So just a real switch between the star turns for the two best guys, I think, on the floor tonight.
1: Well, before we hear from Tremaine, let's hear from Cavs head coach Kenny Atkinson one more time about what happened in that fourth quarter.
3: I thought they hit some really tough shots in that fourth quarter. You know, those two threes, prayer threes, end of shot clock. I think we got a little unlucky, quite honestly. You know, Brunson obviously took over at the end. And, you know, we started double-teaming them and try to do some different things. But, listen, I'm super proud of the way our group played. We played great basketball tonight for, you know, three quarters. You know, unfortunately, fourth quarter, they dominated us in the fourth quarter, you know.
1: Yeah. Yeah, they did. Ring the bell again, Mary. Even though I knew what he was about to say, I still couldn't believe I heard what he said.
2: Q, I guess only I heard the proud before. He said very proud. Is that accurate?
1: Yeah, that's accurate.
2: I did come back and win the series, Q, whatever.
1: Right.
2: People will look at this and won't even remember it. But if they lose it, this is the kind of thing that sticks. How are you very proud of your team suddenly not being able to play defense in the last 8 minutes of the fourth quarter? And I tell you what, they had taken the Uber home before overtime because they didn't show up in overtime.
1: At all.
2: You're very proud of, of that? Can you imagine Pat Riley, Phil Jackson, Pop? Can you imagine the great coaches that we've seen look at that and say, you're very proud? It never would have happened. So good luck for Kenny Atkinson to kind of reverse what we saw tonight. But I can't believe he said very proud of what we witnessed.
1: Well, the other thing about that is, even if you can't hit a bucket, you can't get a stop. You know what I mean? Like, that's your point. You're talking about they're not even playing defense. You can't get a stop. You're up 22. At some point, even if the lid gets put on the rim, you can play defense. That's a choice. You say it to me all the time. That's a choice.
2: It is. It is a choice. And they didn't make it. Right. They chose not to.
1: Right. Exactly. Makes no sense whatsoever. 888-SAY-ESPN, 888-729-3776. Let's go out to Arkansas. Talk to our guy, Tremaine. Tremaine, welcome to game night. What you got for us?
4: What's up, my guy? That's what I was going to say, man. He talking about they got unlucky. No, he put his jersey on in the fourth quarter. That's what happened. That's why the team couldn't follow Donovan Mitchell when Jalen Brunson got going. You wanted to go to Hacker Mitchell up double figures? That threw the whole game plan off. It slowed Spider down. Yep. The bigs were clearing the spot. That was a dumb strategy. That's why they got unlucky. He wanted to be in the game. He put his jersey on for no reason. That's my take on it.
1: I like it, Tremaine. Hey, thanks for the call. Great feedback. And I didn't like that strategy either. I'm glad he brought that up. They were up big, and they started the hack of Mitchell. And I know, and Richard Jefferson was trying to explain why it makes sense and what they were trying to do, what they were attempting to do. But going back to the point you made early in the show, it kept slowing everything down, you know, and not in the positive way. It kept giving the Knicks more time, right? Where at that point you just want the clock to run, but it kept slowing them down because they're putting Mitch

0: on the line, regardless if he's making it or not, right? I mean, it's the clock is stopped. And we always talk about the best way a team could come back is get points with the clock stopped. Well, if the clock is stopped, and even if he misses the free throw, they're still in a good position to gather their defense, right? They're still in a good position for that. I didn't like that strategy either. I'm glad Tremaine brought that up.
1: Yeah, I mean, I think you're the Cavs. You got to do something. They were playing way too fast on a lot of possessions.
0: Right.
1: They weren't fouling. They weren't calling timeouts. They weren't doing the things that teams usually do when the opposing team is starting to chip away at a 22-point deficit.
0: Right.
1: Like, you disrupt that momentum. And Kenny Atkinson didn't do the things you had to do. And by the time he figured it out, if he did ever figure it out.
0: He didn't.
1: It was too late, right, Q?
0: Yeah,
1: too late.
0: Yeah.
1: So I just don't get the coaching strategy. Basic fundamentals I feel like were missed.
0: Yeah, I don't understand it either. I really don't. And, you know, when they're in play, they're going too fast. Then they slow the clock down by trying to go to this Hackett approach, which I didn't like that approach whatsoever. It just seemed like whatever they were trying to do coaching-wise was not working, right? They went to the whiteboard, and the whiteboard didn't answer back, right? It wasn't they weren't calling up the right plays, and so it was a total team effort when you lose like that. Again, the Knicks go on a 44-11 run to finish the game, which, again, largest playoff comeback in Knicks history since, at least, as you pointed out, since at least 1970. That's all that you need to know. He's Myron Metcalf. I'm Q Myers. Coming up, more of your calls on tonight's game and how can the Cavs respond to what happened tonight. That's coming up next here on Game Night on ESPN Radio on the all-new ESPN app.
2: 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I'll tell you what Wemby will do for an encore in Game 2 and why this series could be over quicker than we all thought. 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
3: 44-11 run, that's all you need to know when it comes to the Knicks. Coming back against the Cleveland Cavaliers, Eastern Conference final game number one to take it 115-104. 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He's Myron Metcalf. I'm Q Myers. We do want to hear from you at 888-SAY-ESPN, 888-729-3776. You can also hit us on our socials at Metcalf by ESPN, at ESPN Radio, and at your boy Q254. But let's go out to the Lou. Let's talk to our guy, Michael. Michael, welcome to game night. What you got for us on the game?
4: Hey, thank you for taking my call. But you need to call your buddy Emmett and wake him up. Maybe 12:15. Let him know that was called a Cavalier. He always wants to shout about Cavaliers. Let him know that Cavaliers just got Cavaliers by the Knicks tonight. Thank you very much.
3: Hey, Mike. Michael, great call. Mike, drop moment. Myron, I wasn't going to say it. Yeah. I wasn't going to be the one to say it. Our guy, Nick Cardi, Cardi B, I like to call him, who works here at ESPN Radio with us, he sent a group text to Emmett and me and was like, Emmett, Cavalanche, just like Michael just said, the Cavs just got Cavalanche. And I didn't want to be that guy. Yeah. I didn't want to contribute to it. I ain't going to lie, though. I might have cracked a little bit of a smile when I read it. I'm just saying. And I might have cracked a bigger smile when I heard Michael representing the Lou talk about call up Emmett. Emmett, I don't even want to call him at this time of the night.
5: Well, I mean, we probably can't. I bet he changed his number. You know, he might not have the same contact. So
3: he might not ever come appear on this show again.
6: Programming note, Emmett will be co-hosting tomorrow night.
5: Yes. He'll have a lot to say. But, you know, one thing I will give Emmett credit for, he has talked a lot about the hot and cold element of this team.
3: Yep.
5: That even when things are going really, really bad, they've had a bunch of comebacks. We've seen that throughout the playoffs. But when things have gone really, really well, we've also seen them fall apart. So it's almost like I wonder how shocked Cavs fans are, if they're as shocked as us.
3: Right.
5: Because part of me feels like not that they expected them to lose a 22-point lead, but they knew it was possible.
3: Right, exactly. Michael, really good call, man. Definitely appreciate that. We'll get back to the phone lines in a hot second. I do want to hear from James Harden. We mentioned him a few times. He only had 15 points on the night. I felt like he needed to contribute a little bit more, help out Spider. Spider also has to step up and deliver down the stretch as well. But let's hear from James Harden on bouncing back after this loss.
7: James, where's the team's mentality after a game like this? Obviously, you're going to lose games in the postseason, but to be up so big, so late, how is it harder to flush a game like this?
8: No, you know, we're a super confident team. You know, obviously, we understand, you know, we literally let one slip away, but, we got a lot of positives out of this game, you know what I mean? So we just watched them, figure out what we can correct, and, put an entire game together.
3: I mean, that sounds good, Myron. I guess he's saying what he's supposed to say, but a little bit of your confidence, especially knowing that you haven't been very good on the road throughout the course of the postseason. The only two wins you got were the last two against Detroit on the road. Those are the only two wins they've had on the road this postseason. You've got to feel some kind of way. Like he said, you let one slip away, but that one is a massive one, especially if you don't win on Thursday.
5: Yeah, and James Harden's played, I think, almost 300 playoff games. I'm sure he has a lot of confidence. I'm sure a guy at that level just comes out and is able to maybe forget moments like that. You know, people are saying, can they come back? Of course. They're high-level athletes.
3: Right.
5: I think the bigger challenge is, do the dudes in the locker room feel like they can follow you?
9: Right.
5: Because we know they can follow Jalen Brunson on the other side. I don't think James Harden has made the case that he can be that leader, the way that he struggled again. So if you can't count on him and it puts more pressure on Donovan Mitchell, when are you ever going to get another chance to be up that big and to hold on to steal a win? You fall today, I don't know what chance you have in game two after what we witnessed tonight.
3: Well, and if you're James Harden and you're hearing the Knicks head coach Mike Brown talk about purposely going after you, you've got to feel some kind of way. Kenny Atkinson, as the head coach of the Cavaliers, has to figure out some way to not allow James Harden to get switched on to Jalen Brunson. But if you don't know what I'm talking about, here's Mike Brown at his presser talking about targeting James Harden down the stretch.
10: Sometimes you got to do what the game dictates, and we were trying to do the same thing with Jalen, and so we said, okay, you know, we feel like we can play that game. We try not to play that game much, but we feel like we have a guy that we can play that game with, and Jalen. And so, you know, just like we have to try to figure out different ways to guard Harden and Mitchell, they got to figure out different ways to guard Jalen. But we were, there's no secret we were attacking Harden.
3: No secret.
5: Yeah.
3: No secret. Again, I go back to Kenny Atkinson and say, hey, coach, you got to get a timeout. You got to figure out that you can't keep happening. You can't keep seeing it happen time after time after time, possession after possession after possession, and just allow it to keep happening and think James is all of a sudden going to be able to make a stop or get a stop. Jalen Brunson saw the rim look like the ocean at one point.
5: Yeah, I mean, he did. And I think when he saw Harden on him,
3: yep.
5: He felt very confident.
3: And yeah.
5: They couldn't find a way to avoid that matchup. It's hard in the Florida game.
3: It is.
5: But James Harden has to impact the game somehow.
3: Mm-hmm.
5: Like, okay, if you're not going to be good defensively, you have to be an effective offensive player.
3: Right.
5: Like, you have to do something. That's why you were brought to Cleveland, to impact moments just like that. You're up 22. The crazy thing is, Q, no one was asking him to be a legend.
3: Right.
5: Like, James Harden didn't have to play like a Hall of Famer in that moment. He just had to not be terrible. And he couldn't avoid that on either side of the ball. And I just don't know how you adjust. Mike Brown said that to make it very clear that they don't care if the Cavs know it. And
3: right.
5: that's how confident you know that they are.
3: Couple quick stats on James Harden. Then we'll hear from our guy Willingham. James Harden in game one, 6 turnovers, 5 buckets. His 6th game with more turnovers than buckets this playoffs. That's according to StatMuse. 6 turnovers,
5: yeah.
3: 5 buckets. That can't happen. And also, real app, James Harden now has the most playoff games shooting under 35% field goal since 1955. And I'll even say, I'll use your line, since at least 1955.
5: Yeah. Because we don't know what happened before then. You know,
3: right.
5: There's a lot of numbers we don't have, but my goodness, you're talking 60 years almost. We haven't seen anything like that, Q. It's remarkable.
3: It's incredible that has happened, and that is what's gone on, and that's how game one got wrapped up, Knicks and the Cavaliers. Let's go out to Virginia and talk to Willingham. Willingham, welcome to game night. What you got for us?
11: Hey, thanks for taking my call. I think the coach and the team, they had a mental letdown. That was one of the biggest choke jobs you go see. Okay, the coach should have called a timeout. They had that bigger lead. All they had to do is analyze work on the clock. It's just like a conversation between two guys there. Man, going to be trash talk. Thanks for taking my call.
3: Willingham in Virginia, thanks so much for the call. Appreciate that. And that's what I keep saying, man. At some point, you got to call timeout, man. You got to gather the troops. You got to get their head right. You got to calm them down. You got to do something to take Uncle Mo off the side of the Knicks and out of the Garden and get them back to your sides and say, hey, guys, we earned this 22-point lead. We can't give it up just like that.
5: Yeah, I mean, you need leadership.
3: Yeah.
5: In that moment. And they didn't have it, which was weird because – even if your players can't do it, your coach has to. Mm-hmm. And I don't think Kenny Atkinson was helping them out at all. No timeouts, just the strategy.
3: He was proud of them, though, Myron. He's proud of them.
5: I don't know. I don't know if he watched the game that we did. You have a team that was playing too fast at times. They didn't adjust. Like, Kenny Atkinson got out-coached in the most crucial moment. I don't know why he said he was very proud, but that's going to be the thing. Can he create a new strategy to change game two? I don't know.
3: It felt like there was just a bunch of strategies, but none of them had a rhyme or reason.
5: Yep.
3: Right? It's almost like, and my old partner, Joe Fortenbaugh, used to say this all the time. They used to have like a battleship offense. Like,
5: yeah.
3: A3, boom, okay, that hit. Let's do it again. A4, Ding. Nope, that didn't hit. All right, let's try something else. That's what it felt like. It felt like a game of Battleship, where they just were trying anything and hoping that it was going to hit a couple times, and it just didn't hit.
5: No, it definitely didn't. But like this is where coaching has to be at its best. Yeah. We're playing players all the time, but your coach has to put you in a position to win. To me, this is on Kenny Atkinson's shoulders more than anybody else's.
3: I agree 100%. The players, you know, coaches coach, players play, but you've got to be able to, like I said, when you feel that slipping away, you've got to be able to stop the bleeding a little, at least slow it down, and understand that, like you said, Myron, you're going too fast, right? Get under control. Slow down. You don't have to be 100 miles an hour the whole time. You can slow down. You can, you know, you have control of this game. They're the ones that need the clock, not you. Let that bad boy run. And they weren't able to do that. They end up losing 115-104. He's Myron Metcalf. I'm Q Myers. It's game night here on ESPN Radio. Coming up next, we go back to Madison Square Garden to get the Knicks side of things here on ESPN Radio.
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3: The Knicks ended game one of the Eastern Conference Finals on a 44-11 run. Largest playoff comeback in Knicks history since at least 1970. That's all you needed to know. I'm Q Myers. The Knicks dominated that fourth quarter, got a 115-104 victory after forcing the game into overtime, coming back from 22 points down with under 8 minutes, and knotted up at 101 at the end of regulation, and then outscored the Cavs 14-3 in OT. Jalen Brunson caught fire in the fourth quarter. He finished the game with 38 points and 6 assists. On the Cleveland side of things, Spider Mitchell had 29 points and 6 steals of his own. And James Harden had a rough day at the office, only 15 points on 5 of 16 shooting. Game 2 will come up on Thursday on ESPN Radio. Jason Kidd, he's out in Big D as the head coach of the Mavericks after 5 seasons in what the team described as a mutual decision. That was Tuesday evening. Kidd has 4 years of more than $40 million remaining on his contract. Mavericks Governor Patrick Dumont gave new president Masiah Ujiri full authorization to determine the coach's future with the franchise. And sources said that Kidd had expressed a desire to be promoted to president of basketball operations after general manager Nico Harrison was fired back in November. But Dumont informed Kidd months ago he would not be considered for the front office. He was 205-205 with the Mavs. He went 22-18 in the playoffs. He advanced to the 2022 Western Conference Finals and the 2024 NBA Finals. And in the NFL, Chiefs wide receiver Rashee Rice has been sentenced to serve 30 days in jail after testing positive for marijuana in a violation of terms of his probation. For more scores and analysis, check out ESPN.com and the all-new ESPN app. Coming up, more reaction to the Knicks' comeback victory versus the Cavs in Eastern Conference Final Game Number 1 on Game Night with Myron Metcalf and me, Q Myers, here on ESPN Radio.
20: Coming up on the Wednesday edition of Unsportsmanlike with Evan Cole, Michelle Smallman, and me, Chris Caney. I'll tell you what Wemby will do for an encore in Game 2 and why this series could be over quicker than we all thought. It's Unsportsmanlike, 6 a.m. Eastern, right here on ESPN Radio, ESPN 2, and ESPNU.
2: Brunson with the basketball, defended by Harden. Let's see if he looks to take him to the goal again. He'll back away to the midcourt strike, puts it on the floor, gets past him easily. Middle of the lane, floater, of course! Brunson again, 36 for Brunson, destroying James Harden.
3: Hey, man, I think Jalen Brunson's in the parking lot looking for James Harden. Looking to go past him right now. Like, man, I got 38, but I got some more. I got some more. Jalen Brunson had his way with James Harden. Anytime James Harden was in coverage and defending him, that highlight coming in courtesy of ESPN Radio. The Knicks take Game 1 in the Eastern Conference Finals, 115-104. All you need to really know, they ended the game on a 44-11 run. It's game night here on ESPN Radio on the ESPN app, SiriusXM Channel 80, and tune in. 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He's Myron Metcalf. I'm Q Myers. Joining us now to talk all things New York Knicks is our guy, Christian Winfield, New York Daily News Knicks reporter. And Christian, thanks so much for your time. I do appreciate you. What was that scene like? The Knicks ended the game on a 44-11 run. What were you thinking while you were watching that unfold?
21: Well, at first, I'm sitting here thinking, oh, man, not again, because we watched this play out at Madison Square Garden last year where the Knicks coughed up game one of their conference finals against the Indiana Pacers, and that series ended up being a 6-game loss. And here the Knicks find themselves down 22 in the fourth quarter, and it's looking like, oh, no, here we go again. And then you know who comes to the rescue, Jalen Brunson, 15 points in the fourth quarter. I'm talking about just dicing James Harden. And Mike Brown said something very interesting after the game. He said, look, the Cavaliers weren't making it a secret that they were trying to go at Jalen Brunson, so we can play that game too. Those were his words exactly. We can play that game too. Let's put James Harden in motion. Let's target him. That's what they said. And they targeted him and targeted him again, and it ended up winning the Knicks this ball game. Now, one thing I'd like to point out is that going into the locker room after the game, asking guys, what was the spark? What spurred this 22-point turnaround? Sure, you could point to Jalen Brunson. You could talk to those huge threes Mikal Bridges and Landry Shamet hit down the stretch. A lot of the guys in the locker room said Jose Alvarado, who's a guy that doesn't really get too much run given how stacked this Knicks team is. No matter what, he's a guy that's going to be taking everybody's ear. He's going to be inspiring the starters. He's talking to the coaches. He's coaching the players, whether that's starting lineup or bench guys, keeping guys positive. More than one player in the locker room credited Jose with keeping the vibes high, keeping the spirits high, keeping guys locked in. And that's what Landry Shamet says. This is why you need all players 1 through 15, because it might not be a guy who's on the floor is making a difference. A lot of players in that locker room are thanking Jose Alvarado for helping turn this game as well.
5: I think obviously they're still in Jalen Brunson, kind of blue collar guy, and makes his rise. But in that city right now, is he the face of New York sports with these performances that we've seen from him?
21: Well, listen, I'll tell you one thing. I'm a Jets fan, so there's a lot of qualified faces to be the face of New York sports. And ain't none of them wearing green and white. But one of them is certainly wearing orange and blue. Listen, if Jalen Brunson is able to let's forget winning a title right now, because that looks like a tall order, no pun intended, because you got to go through Victor Wembanyama. If he's able to just get to the NBA Finals, you know, we're talking about one of the greatest Knicks of all time. We're talking about Jalen Brunson being a write-in candidate for mayor in New York City during this election run. We're talking about a guy who's restored the feeling of what it means to be not just a Knicks player, not just a Knicks organization, but a Knicks fan. You've got fans outside that are saying they'll sell their arms and limbs for Jalen Brunson. You know what I'm saying? Like, it's a different feeling that he's brought back to New York basketball. So, yeah, in terms of a face of New York sports, you could go baseball, right? There's a couple qualified guys in the MLB. You could even, if you want to look at the Giants, maybe you can. I'm not even going to name any Jets players right now because no one will be qualified. But I think when we're just talking about face of New York City sports, Jalen Brunson is on the precipice of punching the Knicks' first NBA Finals appearance since 1999. If he's able to deliver on a title, it'll be the first title since 1973. You build a statue for that man immediately. He is the face of New York City sports right now.
3: Christian Winfield from the New York Daily News is with us here on Game Night on ESPN Radio and the ESPN app. What does it say about the Knicks as a team, and even Mike Brown as the coach, who gets a lot of hell, when they don't hang their head down 22? They don't say, we'll get them on Thursday, but they find a way to battle back on not a great performance night until the end and win this game.
21: Well, if you remember last year in the second round of the playoffs against the Boston Celtics, the Knicks were down 20 in both games 1 and 2. And they came back to win those games. And a lot of people have written them off for that series as underdogs, and they were still able to do it. And resilience has kind of been one of those through lines for this team, going back to last year under Tom Thibodeau, because he established that blue-collar mentality. But even this year, there's been situations where, you know, the Knicks could have sat down and rolled over, and they decided, hey, you know what, we want to fight for something bigger than just this win right here. These are the wins in terms of the playoffs. This is why you go through those stretches during the regular season. Everybody calls the regular season a tune-up. This is what it prepares you for. It prepares you to be, you know, ironically down 22 in the fourth quarter of the conference finals game one, and to push your team back from being down that much. So it's difficult. If you ask any of the guys in the locker room, they'll tell you they'd much rather not be down, obviously 20-plus in the fourth quarter. But it does show you kind of the DNA that this team's made of. They're not going to back down. They're not going to lay down. And this time around, it was the Cavs who laid down. They were up 22 in the fourth, and they blew that lead. Unbelievable to watch in real time.
5: Incredible comeback. I'm sure Mike Brown, after he gets through celebrating, is going to say, how on earth were we down by 22 in the first place? What did they have to do to avoid the first three quarters going into game two?
21: Well, some of it was expected, right? This is a Knicks team that had 9 days off. More time than they know what to do with versus a Cavs team that obviously just played 2 days ago, and they're still in rhythm fresh. So I think some of it was shaking the rust off. I think another part of it is, listen, you have to give credit to this Cleveland Cavaliers team. And in large part, the Knicks haven't really been tested, right? Sure, the Atlanta Hawks led them 2-1 in the first round, but the rest of that series was a wash. The Hawks shouldn't have been mentioned in the same breath. Then you get to the second round, and it's a four-game sweep of the 76ers, and that series wasn't even particularly close whatsoever. This time you have the Cavaliers team that won 61 games last year, that then traded Darius Garland for James Harden, and also traded DeAndre Hunter for Dennis Schroeder and Keon Ellis. You have a team that's well-coached, and you have a team that, when you add James Harden to that mix, Mike Brown pointed out, he goes, yo, these guys have 4 All-Stars. You have to take them seriously. The Cavs threw their best punch, and I think it's a punch that the Knicks needed to take because they hadn't really been tested the way some of these other teams have been. They passed the test. I wouldn't say they passed it with flying colors because it was looking like they're about to get a big fat F, but they found a way to win, and that's all that matters. That's all you hear guys talking about in the locker room. Like, look, it wasn't pretty. You know, OG came back, had his first game since game two, wasn't quite himself, but everybody found a way to contribute, and the Knicks at the end of the day found a way to win, and that's all that matters for them right now.
3: Christian Winfield with us here on Game Night on ESPN Radio and the ESPN app. Is there anything that Mike Brown and company can do when the Cavs go to hack a Mitchell Robinson? I hate that strategy, by the way, but I understand why they do it. Anything that they can do to combat that?
21: Put up a couple prayers, you know. Like, listen, at the end of the day, Mike Brown said he's going to let Mitchell Robinson shoot through the Hakimich, and you have to give him an opportunity to prove he can make them. The issue is he shot 2 of 8 from the free throw line today. And I think that may have backfired a little bit, if we're being honest, because once the Cavs started going to that Hakimich strategy, you know, it kind of stopped their offensive rhythm. They were flowing. They were getting out, turning defense into offense. And after they started doing that, they weren't necessarily able to generate quality offensive looks as easily. I'm not sure that we see Mitch glued to the bench per se. I think he was one of the most dominant players on the floor tonight. When you talk about just his defense on Jared Allen, being able to control the paint, even though he wasn't out there making free throws, his presence was felt out there. I think the Knicks are just going to ride with their big man. They know he's not really capable of shooting free throws at a higher clip, but they're going to give him a chance to make them before they bench him.
5: How different is this team with a healthy OG?
21: Oh, it's not even a question. OG wasn't even fully healthy today. Let's be real. He was wearing a wrap around his right leg while he was on the bench. He was moving a little slow. I think he shot something like 2 of 9 from the field. Like, it wasn't a good shooting performance from him, but just his gravity out there, his size, his defensive IQ, offensive IQ, his ability to cut off the ball. And then we saw late in the game, the Knicks went to him and he's able to go to the free throw line. And he missed one, but, you know, he's able to put pressure on the rim and he's able to put pressure on a defense from 3-point range and from mid range. The Knicks are significantly a better team when OG Anunoby is healthy and out there. And it's scary because I think if I had to put a percentage on where OG Anunoby is right now, I'd say maybe 75%. He did not look like himself out there fully. And once he is able to heal up all the way, look out, because the Knicks are coming.
3: Yeah, that's scary. That's scary because they still found a way to get the dub. 115-104. It took overtime, but they got it done. Christian, fantastic stuff, man. Thanks so much for your time. Appreciate you, and enjoy Thursday night game 2 action.
21: Thanks for having me, guys. Anytime.
3: Appreciate it. Christian Winfield, New York Daily News, Knicks reporter right there. And, yeah, man, if OG is at 75%,
5: man,
3: he still shot 10 free throws. Right, and knocked down 8 of them. So that's still production. He's able to move. He's playing defense. He's, you know, getting steals, getting rebounds. I mean, he's still contributing. He might not be OG where he feels like he wants to be, but he's still a big time contributor.
5: The defensive part matters a lot. And yep. I think that's gotta be the disappointing part for Cavs fans. James Harden didn't affect the game on either side.
3: Right.
5: And on a tough night for OG, he still found ways to get involved. You gotta respect that.
3: If you're not going to get it done on both ends, you've got to get it done at a superior level on one end. How about that? You got to really provide something on one end, and James Harden did not do that on either. He's Myron Metcalf. I'm Q Myers. It's game night here on ESPN Radio on the ESPN app. Coming up, we hear from you, 888-SAY-ESPN, 888-729-3776. Your calls as we wrap up a crazy night at Madison Square Garden. 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

0: 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He's Myron Metcalf. I'm Q Myers. 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Don't forget Spurs Thunder game 2 tomorrow night, 8 p.m. Eastern. We look forward to that. Top this, right? The Western Conference Finals, they set the tone, said, all right, good luck, Cavs, good luck, Knicks. And they said, all right, we got you, bet. And now they're saying, all right, Western Conference, what you got? So, yeah, definitely be locked and loaded for Spurs Thunder game 2 coming up tomorrow night. But we do want to hear from you, your thoughts on what you saw, what you heard, what you're hearing about at this stage of the game when it comes to the Knicks coming back versus the Cleveland Cavaliers at 888-SAY-ESPN, 888-729-3776. Let's go out to Greg from B-More, Baltimore in the house, and he was in the house tonight there at Madison Square Garden. Greg, welcome to game night.
1: Thanks, man. Thanks for taking my calls. Fellas, that was insane. I'm 6 years sober today, so I decided to treat myself and drive from Baltimore to watch my Knicks in an all-time classic. And, boy, I feel higher than I have in years, boys. that was unreal. And, you know, the Garden was electric to start the game, but we came out sleepy, you know. Jalen was piecing some points together, but some of the misses, especially from three, were some of the worst I'd seen from him. And we just couldn't piece two plays together to get the Garden buzzing. But I want to shout out our bench. You know, I think the biggest difference between Tibbs and Mike Brown is the depth of our team, the depth of our bench. He goes deep in the rotation, and while it wasn't lights out, you know, Shamit gives us a little buzz. Clarkson hits a three, and we couldn't buy one at the time. And, you know, the thing about Jalen Brunson is he's a champion in college for a reason. That guy's a winner, and winners are always ready for the big moment despite how the game's gone at that point. So once it was time to, you know, once the spotlight was bright and Jalen was starting to make it and the crowd came alive, the Garden was insane, man. I'm telling you, we were cheering the ball out of the hoop for the Cavs, man. Like, I'm telling you, like, there's nothing like the Garden when everyone is screaming top of their lungs and Jalen Brunson showed up.
0: Hey, great call, Greg. Greg from Baltimore right there. And, hey, man, I'm glad that you had a great time. Glad that it came out on the right side for you with the Knicks getting that dub. But more congratulations to you, man. 6 years of sobriety is fantastic. I mean, best call all night for that right there, being able to treat yourself and ride up and check out your Knicks and come away with the victory. And love your energy, love your spirit, Greg. Keep up the good work. And that's a fantastic call right there, Myron.
2: No, it's incredible. His achievement of sobriety is the biggest thing. But he said something that I think is important. I think if you're a Knicks fan, you feel like it can't get any worse.
0: Right.
2: And if you're the Cavs, what are you thinking as well, Q? You're up 22.
0: Right.
2: That's not going to happen again. So it's just all the momentum back to New York in a way that I've just never seen in the final 8 minutes of the fourth quarter.
0: No doubt. No doubt. And Greg mentioned the bench. And I know that, you know, Jalen Brunson was very active on the bench, talking to the guys, you know, chatting them up. Here is Jalen Brunson following the game, talking about, you know, just what was the motive, the messages as they were trying to make that comeback.
3: Keep fighting, keep chipping away. You know, we're not going to get it back in one possession. Most importantly, sticking together. You know, no matter how that game finished, habits translate. And so they get transferred to the next game. So just finishing the game strong, regardless of whatever's going on, making sure we have the right habits. So then we'll be going to the next game. You know, we're doing what we're doing. You know, we're not just giving up. No, we don't want to give up ever. And so just having faith in each other.
0: There you go. Jalen Brunson right there. And I think you said it perfectly, Myron. And it's, you kind of hear Jalen Brunson reiterate what you said, that it's never going to be that way for Cleveland. Like, I don't think New York's going to come out in game two and play that poorly to start off with. So you had your best opportunity. You had that huge lead. And now you're going to have probably a four-quarter battle with the Knicks coming up in game two.
2: Yeah, I mean, just the way they finish, you know how good the Knicks can be. 44-11. They were just incredible. Yeah. Unstoppable. Now what do you do in game two? That's going to define a lot. Not even just for this series, but for the Cavs in their offseason. I just think you have a team that follows Jalen Brunson. Q, I was watching the Cavs as their body language changed and thinking, are they following each other?
0: Yeah.
2: Like, all of a sudden they started playing really selfishly. Who's the leader of that team? Who's going to help this team regain its composure? We're going to find out in game two.
0: 4 out of 18 overall is what the Cavaliers shot in the final 12:45 of the game. That's 22%. Wow.
2: They missed
0: four of 14 shots. But that goes back to the body language that you're talking about. You know, when the shoulders start to drop, when the head starts to drop, the legs, the jumpers don't you don't get as much underneath them as you're supposed to. Like, everything starts to go bad. Then you just are almost begging for a ball to go through the rim.
2: Yep.
0: Right? And that's that. Then you're getting out of your natural element, and that's when things go so, so bad. And it couldn't have gone any worse for the Cleveland Cavaliers down the stretch. Again, 44-11 is how the Knicks ended the game. Largest playoff comeback for the Knicks since at least 1970, which is incredible. Now, we had a call earlier in the show, Myron, saying, hey, you need to call Emmett. You need to call up the guy who's always talking about the Cavalanche. Wake his butt up and find out what happened. I'm not going to do that. That's still our brother, so I'm not going to do that. But his tag team partner, Aaron Goldhammer, and they do Hammer and Emmett right here on ESPN Radio every Saturday morning. He had a lot to say about Cleveland giving up that big lead. Here it is. Check it out.
4: Well, I would say that this is not the post-game video that I was planning on recording. As the Cavs have an all-time epic playoff choke, up 22 with just under 8 to go, and you get your ass kicked the rest of the way. You know, I thought the Knicks were tremendous. Give credit to New York. They made every shot. They made every play that they had to make in order to pull that off. But I think Kenny Atkinson is still sleeping down on the bench. He didn't call timeout as the Cavs lead slipped from 17-5, and I don't know why they weren't adjusting anything. Substitutions, anything to get James Harden off of guarding Jalen Brunson might have been a good idea. How many points in a row are you going to let him score before you wake up? I think Kenny went into the stands with his fans, with his family, and started celebrating, and Donovan went to go sleep in his childhood bed with 8 minutes to go in the game. Any opportunity that you had to win this series, to have that game, the ability to get home court back, game one set the tone, to have all of that slip through your fingers, it's just unacceptable. And I'll tell you what, okay, I don't know what Kenny Atkinson's future is, but that's the kind of coaching biff that you will wear and that could get you fired by the end of the season. So the Cavs are going to have to turn back around real quick for game two and try to make something happen there. But that was beyond unacceptable. One of the great choke jobs in Cleveland sports history. And I think we're all going to have trouble sleeping tonight. I'll talk to you tomorrow morning.
0: Whew. Aaron Goldhammer. Man. Spitting the hot fire, dropping the bars
2: beat,
0: right there.
2: Put the ether beat on that.
0: Man, for real. And of course, Goldhammer locally does radio there, ESPN Cleveland. That video was actually on his Twitter account, on ESPN Cleveland's Twitter account. But I don't think that he was wrong with anything he said, Myron.
2: Yeah, I mean, it's going to be hard for Kenny Atkinson to shake the stench of what happened tonight if they don't win the series.
0: Yeah.
2: Like, if they lose this series, that's the defining stretch. And I think his very proud comments post-game will also haunt him.
0: That's like, Myron, that's like the game was already bad enough. You already stepped in the dog poop with one foot, and then you made the very proud statement. You stepped in it with the other. You're like, hey, what's going on? Oh, I stepped in it twice. Exactly. Right? I mean, that's what it seemed like. What was going on?
2: Nobody knows.
0: Nobody. Yeah, so he's gonna have to wear that, as Aaron Goldhammer mentioned right there, and they're gonna have to have a quick turnaround and come back in game number two and try to find a way to even up this series. If they get down 0-2 and have to go back to Cleveland, there's gonna be a lot of questions that they're gonna need to answer. But the Knicks get the 115-104 victory and they take game number one. He's Myron Metcalf. I'm Q Myers. This is ESPN Radio.
5: 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I'll tell you what Wemby will do for an encore in Game 2 and why this series could be over quicker than we all thought. 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
13: Brunson drives right side, gets all the way to the basket. Reverse layup, good on the left side of the rim. And the Knicks take the lead. 14-13, a timeout on the floor.
12: The Dallas Mavericks are on the search for a new head man.
14: This is the front office and the ownership group of the Dallas Mavericks saying, you know what? Anything that was attached to Luka, we are detaching from this organization.
12: How do the Thunder bounce back after a game one loss?
15: Shai Gilgeous-Alexander is not going to wait for the game to come to him. He's not going to try to get teammates involved. Things don't change in game two.
12: Plus, we look around all the action from the major leagues.
16: The pitch to Michael swung on, drilled to deep center on the Georgia Lottery home run jackpot inning. That ball is gone. Tie game, Michael Harris.
17: Max, we're going to get this out of the way before we go any further. Then we're going to talk hoops. So did you hear what the Chuckster said? Were you told what the Chuckster said?
18: I just said, that's a good-looking man right there. You got to give him his flowers. Hey, Max, I'm going to be serious on basketball.
19: It's only weird. It's only weird if they make it weird, Charles. You're good, man.
18: Thank you,
19: I appreciate the
18: thank you. Yeah.
12: From the worldwide headquarters.

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1: I went on the road Tuesday in the East. The conference says, hold my beer. Game one, Cavs-Knicks at Madison Square Garden. We'll just jump right to the fourth quarter.
2: Front court, left side, Schroeder shovels to Wade. Schroeder has it back. Mitchell, right side, a three is up. Pitch good! It is 92-71 Cleveland at the eight-minute mark.
1: Cavaliers dominating on the road and in control. They went to the fourth quarter with a 14-point lead, extended it to 22 with less than 8 minutes to go. According to ESPN Analytics, at that point, the Knicks were looking at a 0.1% win probability.
3: So you're telling me there's a chance.
1: Down 22 in the fourth. Not much of a chance, but yeah, there's a chance.
2: Top of the circle, Brunson drive. Stops 12-footer up. Good for Brunson. It's 94-84 with 4:45 left. Brunson gets it at the midcourt line.
4: I think you've got to start trapping him, Dave. Like, he's beating you single-handedly.
2: Going against Harden. Behind the back dribble. Fires a three from the right side. You bet! Can't be stopped right now. It's a five-point game with 3.5 to go. And an Obi straight on, throws to the right wing. Shamet puts it up. And it falls. It hit the rim twice and dropped in to tie it up at 99 with 40 seconds left.
1: Knicks all the way back from down 22. Cavs would retake the lead, but Brunson again.
2: Brunson right side. 23 seconds left. Drives, gets past Harden. Floater off the backboard is good. And the game is tied again with 101 with 19 seconds left.
1: Monday, Spurs and Thunder went to overtime, tied at 101. Tuesday, Cavs and Knicks go to overtime, tied at 101.
2: Brunson with the basketball, defended by Harden. Let's see if he looks to take him to the goal again. He'll back away to the midcourt stripe, puts it on the floor, gets past him easily. Middle of the lane, floater, of course! Brunson again, 36 for Brunson, destroying James Harden. And Towns gets it across to Brunson, left side, swing to the right wing, Shamet puts it up, hits a three! It's a 9-point Knick lead with a minute 49 to go in overtime. The Knicks come storming back in the largest playoff comeback win since 1970. They go from trailing by 22 to winning by 11 in overtime, 115-104.
1: Knicks entering Tuesday. They knew the teams trailing by at least 22 in the fourth quarter of a playoff game were 1-594. But the Knicks outscore the Cavs 44-11 over the final 12 minutes and 49 seconds of the game. Fourth quarter and overtime. And they win it 115-104. Holding serve on their own court for game one. Jalen Brunson, 38 points, 15 of 29 from the floor. He spoke with our Lisa Salters.
5: Jalen, you guys were down 22 points with 7:40 to go. Just how did you guys get this one back?
6: Find a way. I don't have an answer for you.
5: 40, you guys outscored them since that point, 44-11. That's the last seven and a half in the fourth quarter and overtime. Just what was different? What started working for you guys?
6: We got some stops. We kept fighting, kept believing. Just kept chipping away. You know, they were playing great basketball and just found a way. I really don't have an answer.
5: Once again, you put the team on your back in that fourth quarter to get the game to overtime. You went on your own personal run. Just what was that feeling like for you when you were in that zone?
6: I'll realize after the fact. But I'm just happy we found a way to win. We kept believing in each other, taking the stops, kept running. My teammates got believing in me, my coaches. It's all credit to them.
5: I know it's the first 1-4, and this is one game, and you like to keep it right here. But what does a comeback win like this, what can it do for a team?
6: We can still learn from a win. We didn't play our best, obviously, until the end. But we can still learn from a win. We got a lot of work to do.
1: Jalen Brunson had 24 points in the second half and overtime, including 11 straight for the Knicks in the fourth quarter as they rally for the win. Cavs are now 28-2 this season when entering the fourth quarter with a double-digit lead. Both of the losses.

0: loses to the Knicks. Game one of the Eastern Conference Finals goes to the Knicks. We heard it right here, NBA on ESPN Radio. Dave Pasch, Doris Burke have the call. Back to Madison Square Garden. Dave?
1: Thank you, Jay. One of the greatest come-from-behind wins in the history of the NBA playoffs as the Knicks trailed by 22 in the fourth and win by 11 in overtime. How do you put this one in perspective, Doris, what we witnessed here tonight from the Knicks and in particular from Jalen Brunson?
2: You know, when you think of dynamic middle-of-the-floor players in the modern era of NBA basketball, you think LeBron James, you think Giannis Antetokounmpo, and it's all about their size and athleticism, physicality, and strength. You do not necessarily think about Jalen Brunson as a dynamic middle-of-the-floor player. But tonight, this game swung on his ability to stay balanced emotionally, keep working the game, and then finally, in the fourth quarter, that young man who's all NBA and turned himself into a legit one of the best players in the game, took command on a variety of shots, driving left, driving right, getting to the mid-range, using footwork, the three-pointer. He just was so patient all night. And then when the doubles came, getting off the ball, letting the game come to him. Just a special performance. And again, Dave, the Knicks' fourth quarter defense was at a different level entirely. They have been the second best defense in the playoffs, and I thought it showed in the fourth quarter. And the Cavaliers, boy, you had a 22-point edge. You said it leading up to the game. This team has been criticized for at times being soft. Well, you just wilted under extraordinary pressure here, and now have got to find your footing in the next 48 hours.
1: I was going to ask you about that because you could look at this one of two ways. If you're Cleveland, you'd say, you know what? We were exhausted. Back-to-back seven-game series. No breaks. We came in here and had a big lead, and we did not close it out, but we should feel good that we can compete with this team. Or you could say, we blew it. We had an opportunity to take game one, and we did something we've done a lot this year. We were not strong when we needed to be strong.
2: Tonight gave evidence to me that the competitive toughness of the New York Knicks is worthy of the position they now occupy. 1-0 with a chance to go up 2-0 on Thursday night. If you are the Cleveland Cavaliers, you believe that the force you played with and the toughness that you showed in winning two game sevens, including a dominant one on the road against Detroit to get here, you've got to find that team again. And you do that by playing with extraordinary force and putting today in the rearview mirror. It doesn't matter. It's on to the next in the NBA. Cavs have got to find a way.
1: Final score, Knicks 115, the Cavs 104 in overtime. For Doris Burke, I'm Dave Pasch right here in your home for the NBA, ESPN Radio, and the ESPN app. Now let's go back to Jay Reynolds in the studio.
0: All right, Dave, the Cavs losing in overtime. Donovan Mitchell, 29 points, made his last shot with 8 minutes and 19 seconds to go in the fourth quarter.
3: We didn't close it out. We got to clean up on film and go from there. It's one loss. I don't know if y'all can y'all hear me. It's one loss. It's a bad loss, but all we can do is go back and watch the film and fix it. It's one game. We could have lost by 40. Still would have been 1-0. So we just watched the film. We played, you know, pretty solid for three quarters or so. We'll make adjustments and go from there.
0: Cavs had the lead, and a big lead, but Knicks rally and take the series opener at home. Game two Thursday. Wednesday, game two of the Western Conference Finals. Spurs opening the series with a win Monday in game one in Oklahoma City. Victor Wembanyama, 41 points, 24 rebounds in that win. Shai Gilgeous-Alexander fresh off winning his second straight MVP, 24 points in the loss, missing 16 of his 23 shots from the floor. ESPN's Tim McMahon.
4: SGA held up that MVP trophy during the pregame ceremony. He holds himself to that standards. He put it real plain and simple. I've got to be better, especially against a team of this caliber. And it is not, it's a lot easier said than done. Victor Wembanyama deserves a ton of credit for SGA's struggles, in addition to the point of attack defenders, but especially with Wimby. You know, SGA says, attacking him, you have to be smart, you have to be patient, but you also have to be aggressive. You can't be timid. You can't go in there scared. That's when, as he said, the Spurs are really able to put a stranglehold on the game. So they're trying to figure out pathways to create cracks for him, how to attack him. But again, you have to be aggressive. You have to, he has to play his game and not allow Wimby to dictate.
5: this isn't the first time, right, that Oklahoma City has lost a game one, even at home, right? I'm thinking the Nuggets, right? They stole the first game of the conference semifinals, and then the Pacers in game one of the finals last year. What can they draw maybe even from those experiences to try to even up this series?
4: Yeah, they're not comfortable in this situation, but they are confident. It is familiar territory. And this team takes a ton of pride in, as Mark Dagenault said, its ability to problem solve throughout the course of a playoff series. Now, obviously, look, the Spurs and Wemby present different levels of problems. But again, they believe they get better throughout the course of a series. They believe, you know, you get stuff on film, they can figure things out. And a big part of that is Shai Gilgeous-Alexander's proven himself in this department. You mentioned game one loss to the Nuggets, game one loss to the Pacers. In both of those game twos after that, he had 34 points, 8 assists, was extremely efficient, and led OKC to win. So they've been there, they've done that. Now they've got to do it against a 62-win Spurs team with a talent unlike anything that we've seen before.
0: Game two tonight in Oklahoma City. Thunder looking to earn a split of the first two on their home court and pull even in the series. We'll have it tonight. Coverage 8 o'clock Eastern here on ESPN Radio and the ESPN app. Right now, SportsCenter all night to the Diamond in St. Louis. Pirates trailed 6-4 in the ninth. They rally and force extra innings. And in the 10th, with the game tied at 6.
6: The winning run is at third base. Montgomery working from the stretch. The pitch to Herrera is hit deep to left field. Herrera has just won it with a walk-off big fly into the Pirates bullpen. And the crowd is going nuts here at Busch Stadium. A three-run home run for Herrera, his fifth of the year. And everybody waiting to meet him at home plate. And the celebration is beginning. The hopping going on at home plate.
0: Cardinals Radio Network, 9-6 the final in 10. Herrera with his first career walk-off hit. Fifth walk-off win this season for the Cardinals. Second most behind the Cubs, who have 6 walk-off in St. Louis. They needed 10 innings to do it. In Arizona, Diamondbacks take care of it in regulation.
7: Here's the 1-0. And Marte swings. High drive. Left field. Game set.
8: Unbelievable. Marte's still working his way towards first base. He is fired up.
0: Arizona Sports 98-7. Marte, game-winning three-run homer with 2 outs in the ninth to beat the Giants 5-3. Arizona trail 3-1 going to the ninth. Adrian Del Castillo had a 2-out RBI single that cut the deficit to 3-2. Then a catcher's interference call, and the Diamondbacks wind up with the win. Arizona goes for the 3-game sweep on Wednesday. You know, you got to be quick to get an inside the park home run. For a grand slam, you got to have 3 quick guys in front of you.
7: Set for McClain. Here's the pitch. Swing a fly ball deep left center field. Chasing back Taylor to the warning track. He will leap. Morabito leaps and it's off his glove. They don't know where it is. This might be an inside the park home run. 3 runs have scored. One is circling the bases. The throw home is not in time. One with a head first slide has it inside the park. It's now 5-4 New York.
0: Nationals Radio Network. Nationals continue to rally. They beat the Mets 9-6. Nationals joining the Diamondbacks as only teams with multiple wins this season in games where they trailed by at least 5. Nats beat the Mets on Tuesday. Dodgers and Padres.
6: Freeman swings and hits one high in the air to deep right field. This game is tied. Freddie Freeman with his second home run of the game. And now we got a brand new game tied at 4.
0: And it would ultimately be the Dodgers game. A 5-4 win over the Padres. AM 570 LA Sports. Dodgers have won 6 of their last 7. And with the win, they move back into first place in the NL West by a half game over those Padres, who have their 4-game win streak come to an end. They are now 11-6 in divisional games this season. Down to the final 4. Getting underway on Wednesday. That's next. 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
9: 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Now the pressure sits squarely on the Thunder in Game 2 at home. 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
7: 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Hockey returns to the ice on Wednesday. Golden Knights, Avs from Denver, Western Conference Final. Avs are 8-1 in their 9 postseason games. Hurricanes are 8-0. They have swept through the first 2 rounds of the Stanley Cup playoffs, and they open up with Montreal on Thursday in the Eastern Conference. ESPN analyst TJ Oshie.
8: At this point in the playoffs, I'm not going to put anyone in front of Colorado. When they are on their game, I don't think anyone else looks like them. They just have a way of absolutely dominating, coming at you with their entire lineup. Carolina, I've even said from the beginning, they weren't even in my top 5 power rankings coming into the playoffs, and only because I played against these guys, I know how they play, and it seems like they play a playoff style game all year, and I get worried about them getting a little bit tired. Well, now they have a potential of having 10 plus days off. They've won 8 games in a row. They haven't lost yet. So now they have to win me over. Also Rod Brindamore, who I respect a ton as a player and as a coach, obviously is very good at getting through his message through to his team. Everyone plays the same. You hear their best players talking about checking for chances.

0: How many offensive players, top offensive players in the league, do you hear talking like that? Not many. And so Rod does a great job with those guys. And that right now, I think they're absolutely, in my eyes, the favorite in the East, but I just can't put them over Colorado just yet.
1: Final four in the NHL and game one coming up on Wednesday. WNBA, Tempo and Mercury.
2: It's getting physical out there. It's getting chippy. The tight game, a minute and a half left. Everyone's going to play really intense.
3: Mabry. Catch and shoot. She's good.
1: Toronto getting the bucket there. And they beat the Mercury 98-90 TSN with the call. As the Tempo becomes the fifth team in WNBA history with at least 95 points in three of their first five games in a season. First team to do so within a franchise's first five games. Brittany Sykes, 31 points. Mabry had 30. First teammates in WNBA history to each record 30 in a single game during the franchise's first season. First teammates to do it since Asia Wilson and Jackie Young in last year. Only instance in 2025. 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
4: The 2-0. High fly ball, right field. Sanchez back, on the track, at the wall, see ya. A home run from Ben Rice, a two-run shot, and the Yankees lead 5-3.
5: Ben Rice, and we said it's not just the Aaron Judge show anymore. His 16th of the year, some kind of year he is having.
1: So it's added on the YES Network. Ben Rice, 16th homer of the season. Alongside Aaron Judge, they become the second duo for the Yankees with 16 homers in the first 50 games of a season. Mantle and Barrett did it for the Yankees in 1956. Yankees a 5-4 win over the Blue Jays on Tuesday. Toronto now 3-8 against the AL East this season. They've lost all five games in the division on the road. Yankees, meanwhile, have won 11 of their last 12 at home. Brewers and Cubs.
6: 3-1. And Turang, a high fly ball left center field. PCA's back at the track, and it is gone. Bryce Turang, a two-run blast. There's that insurance the Brewers were looking for.
1: 620 WTMJ. Brewers get the insurance and they get the win. 5-2 over the Cubs, who've now lost four straight, tied for their longest skid of the season. Three four-game losing streaks for the Cubs in 2026. They're 2-8 in their last 10. Brewers are 10-2 in their last 12. Best record in baseball since May 6th. They move into first place in the NL Central, half game ahead of the Cubs. Athletics putting up double digits on the Angels.
7: Oh, one pitch is drilled down the right field line. That's going to get down. That's a hit. Extra bases rolling into the corner. McNeil has scored. Langler is to third. They're going to wave him around, and he will score. It's become a huge night for Nick Kurtz. Five RBIs, three hits. That's a two-base hit down the right field line, and an 11-4 lead for the A's.
1: Talk 650 KSTE. It'd be a 14-6 win for the Athletics. Season high 14 runs for the A's as they snap a three-game losing streak and maintain their lead in the American League West. Nick Kurtz, 3-for-5, a season high 5 RBI. He has reached base safely in 42 consecutive games, longest streak in baseball this season. A's putting up double digits. So do the Rangers.
8: And that brings up Brandon Nimmo. And Nimmo swings and drives one deep to center. That turns McCarthy around. He's still going back. He leaps at the wall, and it's gone. Brandon Nimmo cranks one out of here. His fifth home run of the year, and it's now 7-0 in favor of Texas.
1: Texas goes on to a 10-0 win over the Rockies as they get the shutout, seventh shutout this season, most in Major League Baseball. 10-0 shutout, tied for their largest shutout win over the last three seasons. 105-3, the Fan. With the call for the Rockies, 35th time being shut out since 2024, most in baseball over that span. Offense for both the A's and the Rangers as they both put up double digits. It was pitching for Cincinnati.
8: Burns, home of the 0-2. Man, that's exactly what they do. Blew him away with a high heater up and out of the zone. Mundo Sosa chased him up there. Eight strikeouts now for Burns and four in a row. Burns has struck out five of the last six batters he's faced.
1: 700 WLW as the Reds beat the Phillies 4-1. Chase Burns, nine strikeouts, most in a game without a walk in his career. Burns becoming the first Reds pitcher age 23 or younger with a sub-2 ERA in the first 10 games of the season. Rallying from almost two dozen down, that's next. It's ESPN Radio.
9: 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Jordan Alvarez and the Houston Astros roll into Chicago to face Ian Happ and the Cubs. 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
11: As families head into summer travel season, there's one thing many people forget to plan for. What happens if someone gets sick when you're away from home? Joining us now is Dr. Peter McCullough with some smart ways to be prepared before summer begins. Doctor, summer is supposed to be relaxing, but travel can come with surprises. So why is summer a time when families should think ahead medically?
12: Because there's always stress about getting sick on a trip and then ending up in the urgent care.
11: What are some of the most common issues that families will run into during these summer trips from a medical standpoint?
12: Various forms of food poisoning or traveler's diarrhea, getting viral upper respiratory tract infections that get too far along and they become a bacterial secondary infection like a bronchitis, then of course usual things like bladder infections, yeast infections.
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1: Dodgers beat the Padres and retake the lead in the NL West. Chiefs wide receiver Rashee Rice has to serve jail time for a probation violation. Jason Kidd is out as coach of the Dallas Mavericks. Cavaliers were this close to a game one win on the road, but the Knicks had something to say about that.
16: Over the last 12 minutes, final 7 minutes of regulation and the 5 minutes of overtime, Knicks outscore the Cavs 44-11.
17: It feels worse than that, Mike.
1: Mike Breen, Richard Jefferson.

0: And on ESPN, Cavs coming off consecutive seven-game series, opening round against Toronto and then knocking off the top-seeded Pistons in the conference semis. And in game one of the Eastern Conference Finals, they blow a 22-point fourth-quarter lead in New York. Knicks had been resting since closing out their sweep with the Sixers back on May 10th. And from up 22 in the fourth, Cavs lose by 11 in overtime. Cleveland coach Kenny Atkinson.
1: Yeah, you know, if my only regret, and this, you know, this can happen when you get a little fatigue, I think it just stopped moving. I mean, we were pinging the ball all over the place, great ball movement, and then it just got a little stagnant. And I told the guys, I said, we played great basketball the majority of the game. Just the ball stuck at the end there a little bit. Got to keep trusting pass. And then, but I'll also say we got a ton of great looks that didn't go in. So we'll look at it. I think decisions got to be better, especially when we get fatigued. Sometimes we tend to want to, put our heads down too much. Just got to find the open guy.
0: Ultimately, it's a 115-104 Knicks win in overtime. Jalen Brunson, 38 in the win. Cavs see 29 from Donovan Mitchell. Mitchell, though, made his last shot with just under 8.5 minutes to go in the fourth quarter. How do you move on from that one?
2: I mean, it's no different than playing a solid game in Toronto and RJ Barrett hits the shot that goes all the way to the top. It's the same as one loss. They're bad. We've had some tough ones, but it's one loss. It's not like that loss, you know, gives them two or three games, right? It's one. So we have an opportunity to come back here in 2 days and steal one here, and that's really all it is. You know, if you allow yourself to go down that path, you won't be ready for game two. So that's pretty much the mindset.
0: It's one loss, but are all losses created equally? To the crew at Inside the NBA, Shaq, Kenny Smith, Charles Barkley.
3: I don't like to get on TV and say people choked, but that was a damn choke job.
4: Oh, what you gonna say?
3: I'm gonna say it now. I'm very selective when I say that. What the cap? I don't understand.
4: What makes you choke and what makes you lose the game?
3: Okay, so they had a 20-point lead.
5: 22,
3: okay. And they just stopped. They just started going milking the clock, like, you know, like a prevent offense.
6: Not only that, Chuck, I don't think they had great use of timeouts because, you know, me and Chuck was in this
3: scream timeout, yes.
6: All timeouts, so, you know, they allowed.
3: He let the league go from 20 to like six, and it never called the timeout. But my problem was, if you go back and looked in the beginning, the ball was moving, everybody was getting wide open shot. You go back and look at the first 6 or 8 minutes of that fourth quarter, they were just going one-on-one. They were the shot clock was on their back every single time, and Kenny should have called timeout sooner. That listen, like I said,
5: we knew you didn't.
3: I give Brunson a lot of credit. He was fantastic. The other guy shipped in, but that was a damn gag job right there.
7: You tell me from experience, do some losses take more out of you than others, and is this one of those for the Cleveland Cavaliers?
8: Well, when you're in the Western Conference Finals, I wouldn't say it takes more out of you, but you. You realize
7: when you're
8: that,
7: up 22 in their gym.
8: Yeah, I mean, the only reason I can only talk from experience. And experience, you know, actually, the guy sitting next to me, we had two games where we were up 20 and they beat us both times, the first two games of a series. We came back and actually won the series. But when you say it takes it out of you, it only takes it out of you if you don't feel you got up the correct way. We felt we had played the correct way, and we just couldn't sustain it. We just had to figure out a way to sustain it. But I look at Cleveland, the offense didn't initiate with Donovan Mitchell in the last 8 minutes of the game. It initiated with James Harden and or Merrill and or anyone else. And so now you don't have to double team off the start of the play. So that's why the ball didn't move. So when he was initiating the play, they were double teaming him off the pick and rolls, which makes the ball move.
6: Yeah. To answer your question, Ernie, when you're a good team and you start off on the road, the goal is to get one on the road. Okay, you're up 22. We know how we got up 22. We lost the game. Can't have your heads down. You have to come back and play well the next game. You see coaches and, you know, the players talking about how they miss shots. So they're upset that they, you know, lost the game, but, you know, they're focusing on shots. They really didn't shoot the ball well in the second half, but you don't really get down on yourself when you're a good team. You're up 22. Fans went crazy in New York. We let one get away, but the goal is to at least get one on the road so they still have another chance to do that in game two.
3: And I disagree with both of them. This was a bad loss because now the Knicks feel like they stole one.
7: At home.
3: At home. They like, wait a minute, guys. They should have won that game. we got away with one, and now they're going to come out. Like, they hadn't played basketball in all those days. You know they're going to come out. That's all Coach Brown going to talk about the next 48 hours.
5: No, you're saying from a Knicks perspective, but if you were Cleveland.
3: Oh, Cleveland's down. I'm saying I'm still deflated. Cleveland's got to be deflated. They can say anything they want to. They're going to put on the smooth front. Because, and let me tell you, that next game is huge.
9: After one game?
3: Yeah, no. But I'm saying all losses are not created the same. That was a bad loss.
0: And the Cavs are still in New York ahead of game two, which is coming up Thursday. So they'll be immersed in all of this for the next couple of days. Game two Thursday, game two of the Western Conference Finals tonight. Spurs do take game one on the road in Oklahoma City in double overtime. Every game from here on out, Conference Finals, NBA Finals is here on ESPN Radio, presented by Gusto. Right now, SportsCenter all night. Cavs were in position to take the series opener on the road. They don't in the West. Spurs were in position to take the series opener on the road. They do. As for adjustments for the Thunder, ESPN analyst Danny Green.
10: I'm starting with Wemby. Like, you got to find a way to keep him away from the basket. Like, he's getting offensive rebounds, putbacks, dunks. He outscored them because he had dunks and layups. And he only shot two threes. It's easier said than done. Not everybody can do it. Some people can coach it. But, I know people are against putting big men on him, but you got to put a bigger body on him at times.
11: Would you put Chet on him? That's what
10: I would put Chet on
11: about.
10: Some, but, again, you don't want to put somebody – you want to put somebody that wants to be on him. I don't know if Chet wants to guard him. I think Chet rather be weak side and block shots.
12: So you saying Chet's scared?
10: I'm not saying that. I'm just saying he'd rather be weak side. I wouldn't mind putting a small on him. Putting Hartenstein on him some, and then Chet in doses. Like, mix it up. You can't give any superstar a steady diet of anything.
12: Yeah.
10: So I'm thinking of the guards did a great job on him for the most part, but it's the second chance rebounds, and that's because he's so close to the rim. You got to have a weak side guy rebounding and helping, you know, not when we get the second putback on his original shot.
13: I know I'm a mere person, panelist here, just talking about grown men that are amazing, but there's no way at this level that I would not be, like, if I'm Chet, I'm like, give me Wemby. Give me him.
12: Yeah.
13: You know, Wemby wants him. In return, give me Wemby.
12: Yeah.
13: And the help side can come. Caruso's so good with putting his hands on the ball and coming when Wemby turns. Like, let the little guys help you instead of you help the little guys. Because when the little guy is guarding Victor Wembanyama, he's like, I'm going to, respectfully, I'm going to go and camp out on the paint. And then that's forcing Wemby's best version of basketball playing inside and out.
12: Yeah.
13: So he was parked in the paint, and that's the last place you want him.
14: I think the strategy is to have Chet as the secondary defender. Again, Victor comes in to this series. He was shooting 54% in the playoffs coming into this game. He goes 9 of 19 in regulation. I understand in overtime that that's where it got bad, but we just saw they're 5 of 17 on open threes. They go 8 of 17. This is a different story. Victor is 9 of 19. They can live with 9 of 19. They can survive 9 of 19. They can survive 27.
10: I think 9 of 19 is still pretty good, though.
12: But they're not surviving the matchup problems that happen. So when you have a little guard on Wemby, now y'all have to tilt. Your defense has changed. Now you have wide open passes, available-ass passes that should not be available.
14: This is number one defense in the league. They are deployed all over the place.
12: Mm-hmm.
14: Chet definitely has got to play better. There's no doubt at both ends. Chet and Victor are designed to go against each other. That is
11: for a long time.
14: Yes,
11: they've done this.
14: But it is not going to be Russell and Wilt. That's just not going to be the way it is. That's not going to be the way it is. You want to argue that it needs to happen more? I'll give you that. If you want to argue that in overtime,
5: certain possessions.
14: If they're going to camp down on Shea like they are, they're going to devote 2.5 defenders
11: right.
14: to him. Chet's got to be better offensively.
0: Brian Windhorst, Shanae Ogumike, Danny Green. As the West seeing game two coming up on Wednesday. SportsCenter all night, ESPN Radio. Coaching change in Dallas. Jason Kidd out as coach of the Mavs after 5 seasons. The team calling it a mutual decision. Kidd has 4 years, more than $40 million remaining on his contract. He'd been extended during the Mavs' run to the finals in 24, and then again prior to last season when they shot down the Knicks' request to interview Kidd. Sources say Kidd wanted to be promoted to president of basketball ops after GM Nico Harrison was fired in November, but team ownership told him months ago, no. Now Kidd is out. ESPN analyst Kendrick Perkins.
15: Well,
9: this was way past due. This relationship had been running this course. J. Kidd wanted out of Dallas last year once they traded Luka. He's not a coach that's with the rebuilding. He's a coach that wants to win championships. And so when you think about where they're headed, they traded Anthony Davis. Yes, he done an outstanding job for us building up and putting Cooper Flagg in the right position. But J. Kidd is a coach that wants to win now. He is not looking in the near future or looking down the line 5 or 6 years from now. And so he wanted to go his own separate ways, and rightfully so. And I'm going to say this. J. Kidd is just the first domino to fall. I wouldn't be surprised in the next 2 to 3 weeks if we see some more movement in the Mavericks organization for us a guy named Kyrie Irving.
0: Several members of the basketball operations department were also part of Tuesday's house cleaning in Dallas. SportsCenter All Night, ESPN Radio Football, Chiefs receiver Rashee Rice sentenced to serve 30 days in jail after testing positive for marijuana, violation of the terms of his probation. Texas State Attorney's Office saying Rice was ordered to go to jail immediately, part of his original 30-day sentence for third-degree felony of racing and causing bodily injury. ESPN's Peter Schrager.
11: Totality of it all is just disappointing. This is a situation where the young man gets stung here for this thing. So he's got to serve 30 days in jail. He's going to have to spend those 30 days over the next 5 years at some point, but now it's expedited. But, you know, just speaking with people around the league and with sources in Kansas City leading up to the draft and even up till today, this thought that they're going to go get Deebo Samuel or go and make a play for Brandon Ayuk, like, they don't have money. They're tapped out. They don't have the flexibility to go out there and now suddenly entertain calls and start hosting free agent visits. It's almost like this is what we've got. The draft has already passed us by, and we're showing names like Cyrus out. Like, you're going to have to really rely on those young players to make plays. But disappointing, and I don't even know what they expected from Rashee Rice this year based on his availability, whatever else, but this certainly sets them back. There might be some real league disciplinary action again. So at this point, you say it's a slap on the wrist, but it actually could be more than that.
0: Meanwhile, teams going through their offseason workouts this time of year, like the Ravens, although missing on Tuesday, quarterback Lamar Jackson, new Ravens coach Jesse Minter.
15: Lamar's been one of our leaders of the offseason program, and a couple things going on yesterday and today, and do expect him to be back soon. We've had some great conversations. Know when he's going to be back, and again, I'll probably leave those between me and Lamar.
0: Lamar Jackson not there Tuesday for OTAs. ESPN's Jeremy Fowler.
16: The Ravens are not overly concerned. In fact, Jackson's attendance so far this season has been better than it was a year ago, where he missed several OTA sessions. So they believe he's going to be back soon, that this isn't really a boycott situation. However, when it comes to his contract, they do seem to be in a bit of an impasse because the Ravens wanted this done. They've been clear publicly and privately that they want to extend Jackson, who has 2 years left on his contract. That hasn't happened yet. And I have talked to some people around the league who wonder, does Lamar want to get through this year, go ball out in 2026? The market's going to go up because you have a lot of young quarterbacks next offseason who will be eligible for contract extensions, like the Drake Mays, Jaden Daniels, Caleb Williams. He could up those players with a new deal and up his value. So they're going to have a couple months here between now and camp to try to hammer out a long-term deal for Jackson.
0: League meetings, meanwhile, continuing this week as well. And among the moves, Super Bowl 64. Landing in Nashville, Commissioner Roger Goodell.
17: Congratulations to Nashville, not just the Titans, but to the entire community of Nashville. I think our history goes back to the draft in 2019, which was a remarkable event for us, changed the future of the draft, arguably changed the future of the Titans and the community. And I think this is the next great step in a remarkable football journey and a great community in Nashville. We can't wait to be there. We're happy to officially announce that Minnesota will host the draft in 2028. Again, congratulations to the community, to the Wolf family who worked so hard for this, and the entire Vikings organization.
0: Minnesota gets the draft. Nashville gets Super Bowl 64. 2030, Super Bowl of this coming season, of course, in L.A. It's on ESPN. Then the Super Bowl makes stops in Atlanta and Las Vegas and Nashville. How do you bounce back from that? That's next. SportsCenter All Night continues. It's ESPN Radio.
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0: stroll. 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
1: Hefty, hefty, hefty.
0: Hefty slider bag, silly with a slide. 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Come on.
2: 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Joining us now is Dr. Peter McCullough with some smart ways to be prepared before summer begins. Doctor, summer is supposed to be relaxing, but travel can come with surprises. 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
7: 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SEC baseball tournament seeing Vanderbilt, Tennessee, LSU all advancing with wins in their opening games. Ditto for Missouri, which gets its first win in the SEC tournament since 2017. On the big diamond, the big league diamond, White Sox, a 2-1 win over the Mariners. Chicago's won 8 of its last 10.
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7: Red Sox picking up a win in Kansas City. Jaron Duran going yard for the first time this month. WEEI.
9: Pitch is ripped high and deep down the right field line. If it's fair, it's out of here. It is fair and gone. 3-run homer for Duran. The Red Sox erupt in the ninth, and it is 6-1 in Kansas City.
4: Number 4.
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10: Here's the 1-0. And Marte swings. High drive. Left field. Game. Set. Match.
11: Unbelievable. Marte's still working his way towards first base. He is fired up.
4: Number 3.
7: Hitting a big 3, not just reserved for the ballpark. There were a couple in New York as the Knicks staged that massive comeback in game 1 against the Cavs.
12: Brunson gets it at the midcourt line.
13: I think you've got to start trapping him, Dave. Like, he's beating you single-handedly.
12: Going against Harden, behind the back dribble, fires a 3 from the right side. You bet! Jalen Brunson can't be stopped right now. It's a 5-point game with 3.5 to go.
4: Number 2.
7: Back to baseball, Washington rallies to beat the Mets, getting a rarity in the process. 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
10: Set for McClain. Here's the pitch. Swing a fly ball, deep left center field. Chasing back Taylor to the warning track. He will leap. Morabito leaps and it's off his glove. They don't know where it is. This might be an inside the park home run. 3 runs have scored. What a circle in the bases. The throw home is not in time. Wood with a hit first slide. Has it inside the park. Grand slam home run. He brings them all in, including himself. They're going crazy here at Nationals Park. It's now 5-4 New York.
4: Number 1.
7: We heard the 3-run walk-off that happened in Arizona. That was in the ninth inning. In St. Louis, an extra inning blast to send folks home. Cardinals Radio Network.
5: Montgomery working from the stretch. The pitch to Herrera is hit deep to left field. Herrera has just won it with a walk-off big fly into the Pirates bullpen. And the crowd is going nuts here at Busch Stadium.
7: The fourth of their four homers on Tuesday. There was also the Knicks rally. They win in overtime as well. From about the eight-minute mark of the fourth quarter and through overtime, Donovan Mitchell and James Harden had 3 points, a combined 1-for-10 shooting, missing all 5 3-point attempts. ESPN analyst Kendrick Perkins.
14: Well, one, you got to give a lot of credit to Mike Brown because this new offensive system that he's put in, especially, you know, at the start of the Atlanta series where Karl-Anthony Towns is running that point forward, you have so much spacing, right? Mm-hmm. And that allows Jalen Brunson to go to work and get those isolations. And it's hard to send a double team because now they have so much spacing and they have so much shooting on the floor, especially with Karl-Anthony Towns. But then they hung their hats on the defensive side of the basketball, right? We give a lot of credit to the Knicks for being a good offensive team, but they've been great this postseason defensively, and I got to tip my hat to them because they've been getting stops when they need to get stops, and they've been hanging their hats on the defensive side.
15: They're down 22, and they can't make a bucket, man. When you're on the right side of it, it feels great, but Cleveland could just, I can't imagine what that feeling is like. When did you think it could happen?
14: Well, the biggest thing is when you're on the road, you want to keep the crowd out of the game. And once we saw the crowd get rowdy, and all of a sudden you started to see the energy in the arena and the guys on the floor started to get life, you knew that they had an opportunity to win that basketball game. And all of a sudden, you know role players, Landry Shamet, they play better at home. And we started to see Mikal Bridges. He got stops. He got timely buckets, hitting big-time threes along with Big Body Brunson, do what he does best, and that's been one of the best closers in the game.
15: They went after Harden, didn't they?
14: Oh, I was waiting on that. Again, when the pressure is on, we watch Harden and the Cleveland Cavaliers fold like clean sheets. And I got to give a lot of blame to Harden and Kenny Atkinson. One, for having Harden on the floor. Like, he was a defensive liability for them all in that fourth quarter.
7: Brunson hitting 7 of 8 shots in the fourth quarter in overtime when defended by James Harden. Harden after the loss.
16: James, where's the team's mentality after a game like this? Obviously, you're going to lose games in the postseason, but to be up so big, so late, how is it harder to flush a game like this?
17: No, you know, we're a super confident team. You know, obviously, we understand, you know, we literally let one slip away, but, you know, we got a lot of positives out of this game, you know what I mean? So we just watched them, forgot what we can correct, and, you know, put an entire game together.
7: Harden 15 points on 5 of 16 shooting and 6 turnovers. Cavs 0-6 this postseason when he has more turnovers than made shots. 8-1 when he has more shots than turnovers. Cavs are now 2-7 on the road this postseason. The two wins coming at Detroit in the conference semis. Knicks take game 1 of the conference finals. They'll host game 2 Thursday. Western Conference Finals playing game 2 tonight in Oklahoma City. More reaction to the East coming up next. SportsCenter All Night continues. It's ESPN Radio.
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5: Brunson drives right side, gets all the way to the basket. Reverse layup, good on the left side of the rim. And the Knicks take the lead. 14-13, a timeout on the floor.
4: The Dallas Mavericks are on the search for a new head man.
6: This is the front office and the ownership group of the Dallas Mavericks saying, you know what? Anything that was attached to Luka, we are detaching from this organization.
4: How do the Thunder bounce back after a game one loss?
7: Shai Gilgeous-Alexander is not going to wait for the game to come to him. He's not going to try to get teammates involved. Things going to change in game two.
4: Plus, we look around all the action from the major leagues.
8: The pitch to Michael. Swung on, drilled to deep center on the Georgia Lottery home run jackpot inning. That ball is gone. Tie game, Michael Harris.
9: Facts, we're going to get this out of the way before we go any further. Then we're going to talk hoops. So did you hear what the Chuckster said? Were you told what the Chuckster said?
10: I just said.

0: That's a good looking man right there. You got to give him his flowers. Hey, Max, I'm going to be serious on basketball.
1: It's only weird. 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Well, you're good, man. Thank you, man. I appreciate the compliment. Thank you.
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2: Knicks entering Tuesday. They knew the teams trailing by at least 22 in the fourth quarter of a playoff game were 1-594. But the Knicks outscore the Cavs 44-11 over the final 12 minutes and 49 seconds of the game. Fourth quarter in overtime. And they win it 115-104, holding serve on their own court for game one. Jalen Brunson, 38 points, 15 of 29 from the floor. He spoke with our Lisa Salters.
3: Jalen, you guys were down 22 points with 7:40 to go. Just how did you guys get this one back?
4: Find a way. I don't have an answer for you.
3: 40, you guys outscored them since that point, 44-11. That's the last seven and a half in the fourth quarter. Overtime. Just what was different? What started working for you guys?
4: We got some stops. They kept fighting, kept believing. Just kept chipping away. You know, they're playing great basketball, and just found a way. I really don't have an answer.
3: Once again, you put the team on your back in that fourth quarter to get the game to overtime. You went on your own personal run. Just what was that feeling like for you when you were in that zone?
4: I'll realize after the fact, but I'm just happy we found a way to win. We kept believing in each other, taking the stops, kept running. My teammates got to believe in me, my coaches. It's all credit to them.
3: I know it's the first one to four, and this is one game, and you like to keep it right here. But what does a comeback win like this, what can it do for a team?
4: We can still learn from a win. We didn't play our best, obviously, until the end, but now we can still learn from when we got a lot of work to do.
2: Jalen Brunson had 24 points in the second half in overtime, including 11 straight for the Knicks in the fourth quarter as they rally for the win. Cavs are now 28-2 this season when entering the fourth quarter with a double-digit lead. Both of the losses to the Knicks. Game one of the Eastern Conference Finals goes to the Knicks. We heard it right here, NBA on ESPN Radio. Dave Pasch, Doris Burke have the call. Back to Madison Square Garden. Dave?
5: Thank you, Jay. One of the greatest come-from-behind wins in the history of the NBA playoffs as the Knicks trailed by 22 in the fourth and win by 11 in overtime. How do you put this one in perspective, Doris, what we witnessed here tonight from the Knicks and in particular from Jalen Brunson?
6: You know, when you think of dynamic middle-of-the-floor players in the modern era of NBA basketball, you think LeBron James, you think Giannis Antetokounmpo, and it's all about their size and athleticism, physicality and strength. You do not necessarily think about Jalen Brunson as a dynamic middle-of-the-floor player. But tonight, this game swung on his ability to stay balanced emotionally, keep working the game, and then finally, in the fourth quarter, that young man who's all NBA and turned himself into a legit one of the best players in the game, took command on a variety of shots, driving left, driving right, getting to the mid-range, using footwork, the three-pointer. He just was so patient all night. And then when the doubles came, getting off the ball, letting the game come to him. Just a special performance. And again, Dave, the Knicks' fourth quarter defense was at a different level entirely. They have been the second best defense in the playoffs, and I thought it showed in the fourth quarter. And the Cavaliers, boy, he had a 22-point edge. You said it leading up to the game. This team has been criticized for at times being soft. Well, you just wilted under extraordinary pressure here, and now have got to find your footing in the next 48 hours.
5: I was going to ask you about that because you could look at this one of two ways. If you're Cleveland, you'd say, you know what? We were exhausted. Back-to-back seven-game series. No breaks. We came in here and had a big lead, and we did not close it out, but we should feel good that we can compete with this team. Or you could say, we blew it. We had an opportunity to take game one, and we did something we've done a lot this year. We were not strong when we needed to be strong.
6: Tonight gave evidence to me that the competitive toughness of the New York Knicks is worthy of the position they now occupy. 1-0 with a chance to go up 2-0 on

0: Thursday night. If you are the Cleveland Cavaliers, you believe that the force you played with and the toughness that you showed in winning two game sevens, including a dominant one on the road against Detroit, to get here, you've got to find that team again. And you do that by playing with extraordinary force and putting today in the rearview mirror. It doesn't matter. It's time. It's on to the next in the NBA. Cavs have got to find a way.
1: 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For Doris Burke, I'm Dave Pasch, right here in your home for the NBA, ESPN Radio, and the ESPN app. Now let's go back to Jay Reynolds in the studio.
2: All right, Dave, the Cavs losing in overtime. Donovan Mitchell, 29 points, made his last shot with 8 minutes and 19 seconds to go in the fourth quarter.
3: We didn't close it out. We got to clean up on film and go from there. It's one loss. I don't know if y'all can y'all hear me. It's one loss. It's a bad loss, but all we can do is go back and watch the film and fix it. It's one game. We could have lost by 40. Still would have been 1-0. So just watch the film. We played, you know, pretty solid for three quarters or so. We'll make adjustments and go from there.
2: Cavs had the lead, and a big lead, but Knicks rally and take the series opener at home. Game two Thursday. Wednesday, game two of the Western Conference Finals. Spurs opening the series with a win Monday in game one in Oklahoma City. Victor Wembanyama, 41 points, 24 rebounds in that win. Shai Gilgeous-Alexander, fresh off winning his second straight MVP, 24 points in the loss, missing 16 of his 23 shots from the floor. ESPN's Tim McMahon.
4: SGA held up that MVP trophy during the pregame ceremony. He holds himself to that standards. He put it real plain and simple. I've got to be better, especially against a team of this caliber. And it is not, it's a lot easier said than done. Victor Wembanyama deserves a ton of credit for SGA's struggles, in addition to the point of attack defenders, but especially with Wimby. Your SGA says, attacking him, you have to be smart, you have to be patient, but you also have to be aggressive. You can't be timid. You can't go in there scared. That's when, as he said, the Spurs are really able to put a stranglehold on the game. So they're trying to figure out pathways to create cracks for him, how to attack him. But again, you have to be aggressive. You have to, he has to play his game and not allow Wimby to dictate.
5: This isn't the first time, right, that Oklahoma City has lost a game one, even at home, right? I'm thinking the Nuggets, right? They stole the first game of the conference semifinals, and then the Pacers in game one of the finals last year. What can they draw maybe even from those experiences to try to even up this series?
4: Yeah, they're not comfortable in this situation, but they are confident. It is familiar territory, and this team takes a ton of pride in, as Mark Dagenault said, its ability to problem solve throughout the course of a playoff series. Now, obviously, look, the Spurs and Wimby present different levels of problems, but again, they believe they get better throughout the course of a series. They believe, you know, you get stuff on film, they can figure things out. And a big part of that is Shai Gilgeous-Alexander's proven himself in this department. You mentioned game one loss to the Nuggets, game one loss to the Pacers. In both of those game twos after that, he had 34 points, 8 assists, was extremely efficient, and led OKC to win. So they've been there, they've done that. Now they've got to do it against a 62-win Spurs team with a talent unlike anything that we've seen before.
2: Game two tonight in Oklahoma City. Thunder looking to earn a split of the first two on their home court and pull even in the series. We'll have it tonight. Coverage 8 o'clock Eastern here on ESPN Radio and the ESPN app. Right now, SportsCenter all night to the Diamond in St. Louis. Pirates trailed 6-4 in the ninth. They rally and force extra innings. And in the 10th, with the game tied at 6.
6: The winning run is at third base. Montgomery working from the stretch. The pitch to Herrera is hit deep to left field. Herrera has just won it with a walk-off big fly into the Pirates bullpen. And the crowd is going nuts here at Busch Stadium. A three-run home run for Herrera, his fifth of the year. And everybody waiting to meet him at home plate. And the celebration is beginning. The hopping going on at home plate.
2: Cardinals Radio Network, 9-6 the final in 10. Herrera with his first career walk-off hit. Fifth walk-off win this season for the Cardinals. Second most behind the Cubs, who have 6 walk-off in St. Louis. They needed 10 innings to do it. In Arizona, Diamondbacks take care of it in regulation.
7: Here's the 1-0. And Marte swings. High drive. Left field. Game set.
8: Unbelievable. unbelievable. Marte's still working his way towards first base. He is fired up.
2: Arizona Sports 98-7. Marte, game-winning three-run homer with two outs in the ninth to beat the Giants 5-3. Arizona trail 3-1 going to the ninth. Adrian Del Castillo had a two-out RBI single that cut the deficit to 3-2. Then a catcher's interference call, and the Diamondbacks wind up with the win. Arizona goes for the three-game sweep on Wednesday. You know, you got to be quick to get an inside-the-park home run. For a grand slam, you got to have three quick guys in front of you.
7: Set for McClain. Here's the pitch. Swinging a fly ball deep left center field. Chasing back Taylor to the warning track. He will leap. Morabito leaps and it's off his glove. They don't know where it is. This might be an inside the park home run. Three runs have scored. One is circling the bases. The throw home is not in time. One with a hit first slide has an inside the park. It's now 5-4 New York.
2: Nationals Radio Network. Nationals continue to rally. They beat the Mets 9-6. Nationals joining the Diamondbacks as only teams with multiple wins this season in games where they trailed by at least five. Nats beat the Mets on Tuesday. Dodgers and Padres.
6: Freeman swings and hits one high in the air to deep right field. This game is tied. Freddie Freeman with his second home run of the game. And now we got a brand new game, tied at four.
2: And it would ultimately be the Dodgers game. A 5-4 win over the Padres, AM 570. LA Sports Dodgers have won six of their last seven, and with the win, they move back into first place in the NL West by a half game over those Padres, who have their four-game win streak come to an end. They are now 11-6 in divisional games this season. Down to the final four. Getting underway on Wednesday. That's next. SportsCenter All Night. It's ESPN Radio.
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5: 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Hockey returns to the ice on Wednesday. Golden Knights, Avs from Denver, Western Conference Final. Avs are 8-1 in their 9 postseason games. Hurricanes are 8-0. They have swept through the first 2 rounds of the Stanley Cup playoffs, and they open up with Montreal on Thursday in the Eastern Conference. ESPN analyst TJ Oshie.
6: At this point in the playoffs, I'm not going to put anyone in front of Colorado. When they are on their game, I don't think anyone else looks like them. They just have a way of absolutely dominating, coming at you with their entire lineup. Carolina, I have even said from the beginning, they weren't even in my top 5 power rankings coming into the playoffs, and only because I played against these guys, I know how they play, and it seems like they play a playoff style game all year, and I get worried about them getting a little bit tired. Well, now they have a potential of having 10 plus days off. They've won 8 games in a row. They haven't lost yet. So now they have to win me over. Also Rod Brindamore, who I respect a ton as a player and as a coach, obviously is very good at getting through his message through to his team. Everyone plays the same. You hear their best players talking about checking for chances. How many offensive players, top offensive players in the league, do you hear talking like that? Not many. And so Rod does a great job with those guys. And right now, I think they're absolutely, in my eyes, the favorite in the East, but I just can't put them over Colorado just yet.
5: Final four in the NHL and game one coming up on Wednesday. WNBA, Tempo and Mercury.
7: It's getting physical out there. It's getting chippy. The tight game, a minute and a half left. Everyone's going to play really intense. Mabry. Catch and shoot. She's good.
5: Toronto getting the bucket there. And they beat the Mercury 98-90. TSN with the call as the Tempo becomes the 5th team in WNBA history with at least 95 points in 3 of their first 5 games in a season. First team to do so within a franchise's first 5 games. Brittany Sykes, 31 points. Mabry had 30. First teammates in WNBA history to each record 30 in a single game during the franchise's first season. First teammates to do it since Asia Wilson and Jackie Young in last year. Only instance in 2025. 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
8: The 2-0. High fly ball, right field. Sanchez back on the track at the wall. See ya. A home run from Ben Rice. A 2-run shot. And the Yankees lead 5-3.
9: Well, Ben Rice, as we said, it's not just the Aaron Judge show anymore. His 16th of the year. Some kind of year he is having.
5: So it's added on the YES Network. Ben Rice, 16th homer of the season alongside Aaron Judge. They become the second duo for the Yankees with 16 homers in the first 50 games of a season. Mantle and Barrett did it for the Yankees in 1956. Yankees a 5-4 win over the Blue Jays on Tuesday. Toronto now 3-8 against the AL East this season. They've lost all 5 games in the division on the road. Yankees, meanwhile, have won 11 of their last 12 at home. Brewers and Cubs.
10: 3-1. And Terang, a high fly ball left center field. PCA's back at the track, and it is gone. Bryce Terang, a 2-run blast. There's that insurance the Brewers were looking for.
5: 620 WTMJ. Brewers get the insurance, and they get the win. 5-2 over the Cubs, who've now lost 4 straight, tied for their longest skid of the season. Three four-game losing streaks for the Cubs in 2026. They're 2-8 in their last 10. Brewers are 10-2 in their last 12. Best record in baseball since May 6th. They move into first place in the NL Central, half game ahead of the Cubs. Athletics putting up double digits on the Angels.
11: Oh, one pitch is drilled down the right field line. That's going to get down. That's a hit. Extra bases rolling into the corner. McNeil has scored. Langiller is to third. They're going to wave him around, and he will score. It's become a huge night for Nick Kurtz. Five RBIs, three hits. That's a two-base hit down the right field line, and an 11-4 lead for the A's.
5: Talk 650 KSTE. It'd be a 14-6 win for the Athletics. Season high 14 runs for the A's as they snap a three-game losing streak and maintain their lead in the American League West. Nick Kurtz, 3-for-5, a season high 5 RBI. He has reached base safely in 42 consecutive games, longest streak in baseball this season. A's putting up double digits. So do the Rangers.
12: And that brings up Brandon Nimmo. And Nimmo swings and drives one deep to center. That turns McCarthy around. He's still going back. He leaps at the wall, and it's gone. Brandon Nimmo cranks one out of here. His fifth home run of the year, and it's now 7-0 in favor of Texas.
5: Texas goes on to a 10-0 win over the Rockies as they get the shutout, seventh shutout this season, most in Major League Baseball. 10-0 shutout, tied for their largest shutout win over the last three seasons. 105.3 The Fan. With the call for the Rockies, 35th time being shut out since 2024, most in baseball over that span. Offense for both the A's and the Rangers as they both put up double digits. It was pitching for Cincinnati.
13: Burns, home of the 0-2. Man, that's exactly what they do. Pull him away with a high heater up and out of the zone. Mundo Sosa chased him up there. 8 strikeouts now for Burns and 4 in a row. Burns has struck out 5 of the last 6 batters he's faced.
5: 700 WLW as the Reds beat the Phillies 4-1. Chase Burns, 9 strikeouts, most in a game without a walk in his career. Burns becoming the first Reds pitcher age 23 or younger with a sub-2 ERA in the first 10 games of the season.
14: The traditions. The rivalries.
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14: College football lives here. 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
8: Dodgers beat the Padres and retake the lead in the NL West. Chiefs wide receiver Rashee Rice has to serve jail time for a probation violation. Jason Kidd is out as coach of the Dallas Mavericks. Cavaliers were this close to a game one win on the road, but the Knicks had something to say about that.
9: Over the last 12 minutes, final 7 minutes of regulation and the 5 minutes of overtime, Knicks outscore the Cavs 44-11.
10: It feels worse than that, Mike.
8: Mike Breen, Richard Jefferson on ESPN. Cavs coming off consecutive seven-game series, opening round against Toronto and then knocking off the top-seeded Pistons in the conference semis. And in game one of the Eastern Conference Finals, they blow a 22-point fourth-quarter lead in New York. Knicks had been resting since closing out their sweep with the Sixers back on May 10th. And from up 22 in the fourth, Cavs lose by 11 in overtime. Cleveland coach Kenny Atkinson.
11: Yeah, you know, if my only regret, and this, you know, this can happen when you get a little fatigue, I think it just stopped moving. I mean, we were pinging the ball all over the place, great ball movement, and then it just got a little stagnant. And I told the guys, I said, we played great basketball the majority of the game, just the ball stuck at the end there a little bit. Got to keep trusting the pass. And then, but I also say we got a ton of great looks that didn't go in. So we'll look at it. I think decisions got to be better, especially when we get fatigued. Sometimes we tend to want to, put our heads down too much. Just got to find the open guy.
8: Ultimately, it's a 115-104 Knicks win in overtime. Jalen Brunson, 38 in the win. Cavs see 29 from Donovan Mitchell. Mitchell, though, made his last shot with just under 8.5 minutes to go in the fourth quarter. How do you move on from that one?
12: I mean, it's no different than playing a solid game in Toronto and R.J. Barrett hits the shot that goes all the way to the top. It's the same as one loss. They're bad. We've had some tough ones, but it's one loss. It's not like that loss, you know, gives them two or three games, right? It's one. So we have an opportunity to come back here in 2 days and steal one here, and that's really all it is. You know, if you allow yourself to go down that path, you won't be ready for game two. So that's pretty much the mindset.
8: It's one loss, but are all losses created equally? to the crew at Inside the NBA, Shaq, Kenny Smith, Charles Barkley.
13: I don't like to get on TV and say people choked, but that was a damn choke job.
14: Oh, what you gonna say?
13: I'm gonna say it now. I'm very selective when I say that. With the cap, I don't understand.
14: What makes you choke and what makes you lose the game?
13: Okay, so they had a 20-point lead. 22, okay. And they just stopped, they just started going, milking the clock. Like, you know, like a prevent offense.
15: Not only that, Chuck, I don't think they had great use of timeouts because, you know, me and Chuck was in this
13: scream timeout, yes.
15: All timeouts, so, you know, they allowed.
13: He let the league go from 20 to like six, and it never called the timeout. But my problem was, if you go back and looked in the beginning, the ball was moving. Everybody was getting wide open shot. You go back and look at the first 6 or 8 minutes of that fourth quarter, they were just going one-on-one. They were the shot clock was on their back every single time. And Kenny should have called timeout sooner. Listen, like I said.
14: We knew you didn't mean it.
13: I give Brunson a lot of credit. He was fantastic. The other guy shipped in. But that was a damn gag job right there.
14: You tell me from experience, do some losses take more out of you than others? And is this one of those for the Cleveland Cavaliers?
13: Well, when you're in the Western Conference Finals, I wouldn't say it takes more out of you. But you... You realize
14: when you're
13: that
14: up 22 in their gym.
13: Yeah, I mean, the only reason I can only talk from experience. And the experience, you know, actually, the guy sitting next to me, we had two games where we were up 20 and they beat us both times. The first two games of a series, we came back and actually won the series. But when you say it takes it out of you, it only takes it out of you if you don't feel you got up the correct way. We felt we had played the correct way, and we just couldn't sustain it. We just had to figure out a way to sustain it. But I look at Cleveland, the offense didn't initiate with Donovan Mitchell in the last 8 minutes of the game. It initiated with James Harden and or Merrill and or anyone else. And so now you don't have to double team off the start of the play. So that's why the ball didn't move. So when he was initiating the play, they were double teaming him off the pick and rolls, which makes the ball move.
15: Yeah. To answer your question, Ernie, when you're a good team and you start off on the road, the goal is to get one on the road. Okay, you're up 22. We know how we got up 22. We lost the game. Can't have your heads down. You have to come back and play well the next game. You see coaches and, you know, the players talking about how they miss shots. So they're upset that they, you know, lost the game, but, you know, they're focusing on shots. They really didn't shoot the ball well in the second half, but you don't really get down on yourself when you're a good team. You're up 22. Fans went crazy in New York. We let one get away, but the goal is to at least get one on the road so they still have another chance to do that in game two.
13: And I disagree with both of them. This was a bad loss because now the Knicks feel like they stole one.
14: At home.
13: At home. They like, wait a minute, guys. They should have won that game. We got away with one, and now they're going to come out. Like, they hadn't played basketball in all those days. You know they're going to come out. That's all Coach Brown going to talk about the next 48 hours.
14: No, you said from a Knicks perspective, but if you were Cleveland.
13: Oh, Cleveland's down. I'm saying, I'm
14: deflated?
13: Cleveland's got to be deflated. Okay. They can say anything they want to. They're going to put on the spoon for because, and let me tell you, that next game is huge.
15: After one game?
13: Yeah, no. But I'm saying all losses are not created the same. That was a bad loss.
8: And the Cavs are still in New York ahead of game two, which is coming up Thursday. So they'll be immersed in all of this for the next couple of days. Game two Thursday, game two of the Western Conference Finals. Tonight, Spurs do take game one on the road in Oklahoma City in double overtime. Every game from here on out, Conference Finals, NBA Finals is here on ESPN Radio, presented by Gusto. Right now, SportsCenter all night. Cavs were in position to take the series opener on the road. They don't. In the West, Spurs were in position to take the series opener on the road. They do. As for adjustments for the Thunder, ESPN analyst Danny Green.
16: I'm starting with Wemby. Like, you got to find a way to keep him away from the basket. Like, he's getting offensive rebounds, putbacks, dunks. He outscored them because he had dunks and layups. And he only shot two threes. It's easier said than done. Not everybody can do it. Some people can coach it. But I know people are against putting big men on him, but you got to put a bigger body on him at times.
17: Would you put Chet on him? That's what
16: I would put Chet on
17: about.
16: Some, but again, you don't want to put somebody, you want to put somebody that wants to be on him. I don't know if Chet wants to guard him. I think Chet rather be weak side and block shots.
18: So you say Chet's scared?
16: I'm not saying that. I'm just saying he'd rather be weak side. I wouldn't mind putting a small on him. Quinn Hartenstein on him some, and then Chet in doses. Like, mix it up. You can't give any superstar a steady diet of anything.
17: Yeah.
16: So I'm thinking of the guards did a great job on him for the most part, but it's the second chance rebounds, and that's because he's so close to the rim. You got to have a weak side guy rebounding and helping, you know, not when we get the second putback on his original shot.
18: I know I'm a mere person, panelist here, just talking about grown men that are amazing, but there's no way at this level that I would not be, like, if I'm Chet, I'm like, give me Wemby. Give
17: yeah.
18: me him.
17: Yeah.
18: You know, I Wemby wants him. In yeah. return, give me Wemby. Yeah. And the help side can come. Caruso's so good with putting his hands on the ball and coming when Wemby turns. Like, let the little guys help you instead of you help the little guys. Because when the little guy is guarding Victor Wembanyama, he's like, I'm going to, respectfully, I'm going to go and camp out on the paint. And then that's forcing Wemby's best version of basketball playing inside and out. Yeah. So he was parked in the paint, and that's the last place you want him.
19: I think the strategy is to have Chet as the secondary defender. Again, Victor comes in to this series. He was shooting 54% in the playoffs coming into this game. He goes 9 of 19 in regulation. I understand in overtime that that's where it got bad, but we just saw they're 5 of 17 on open threes. They go 8 of 17. This is a different story. Victor is 9 of 19. They can live with 9 of 19. They can survive 9 of 19. They can survive 27.
16: I think 9 of 19 is still pretty good, though.
17: But they're not surviving the matchup problems that happen. So when you have a little guard on Wemby, now y'all have to tilt. Your defense has changed. Now you have wide open passes, available-ass passes that should not be available.
19: This is number one defense in the league. They are deployed all over the place.
17: Mm-hmm.
19: Okay, Chet definitely has got to play better. There's no doubt at both ends. Chet and Victor are designed to go against each other. That is
3: for a long time.
19: Yes,
3: they've done this.
19: But it is not going to be Russell and Wilt. That's just not going to be the way it is. That's not going to be the way it is. You want to argue that it needs to happen more? I'll give you that. If you want to argue that in overtime,
17: when certain possessions.
19: If they're going to camp down on Shea like they are, they're going to devote 2.5 defenders to him. Mm-hmm. Chet's got to be better offensively.
8: Brian Windhorst, Sinead Ogumike, Danny Green. As the West seeing game 2 coming up on Wednesday. SportsCenter All Night, ESPN Radio. Coaching change in Dallas. Jason Kidd out as coach of the Mavs after 5 seasons. The team calling it a mutual decision. Kidd has 4 years, more than $40 million remaining on his contract. He'd been extended during the Mavs' run to the finals in 24. And then again prior to last season when they shot down the Knicks' request to interview Kidd. Sources say Kidd wanted to be promoted to president of basketball ops after GM Nico Harrison was fired in November, but team ownership told him months ago, no. Now Kidd is out. ESPN analyst Kendrick Perkins.
20: Well, this was way past due. This relationship had been running its course. J. Kidd wanted out of Dallas last year once they traded Luka. He's not a coach that's with the rebuilding. He's a coach that wants to win championships. And so when you think about where they're headed, they traded Anthony Davis. Yes, he done an outstanding job for us building up and putting Cooper Flagg in the right position. But J. Kidd is a coach that wants to win now. He is not looking in the near future or looking down the line 5 or 6 years from now. And so he wanted to go his own separate ways, and rightfully so. And I'm going to say this. J. Kidd is just the first domino to fall. I wouldn't be surprised in the next 2 to 3 weeks if we see some more movement in that Mavericks organization for as a guy named Kyrie Irving.
8: Several members of the basketball operations department were also part of Tuesday's house cleaning in Dallas. SportsCenter All Night, ESPN Radio. Football Chiefs receiver Rashee Rice sentenced to serve 30 days in jail after testing positive for marijuana, violation of the terms of his probation. Texas State Attorney's Office saying Rice was ordered to go to jail immediately, part of his original 30-day sentence for third-degree felony of racing and causing bodily injury. ESPN's Peter Schrager.
21: Totality of it all is just disappointing. This is a situation where the young man gets stung here for this thing. So he's got to serve 30 days in jail. He's going to have to spend those 30 days over the next 5 years at some point, but now it's expedited. But, you know, just speaking with people around the league and with sources in Kansas City leading up to the draft and even up till today, this thought that they're going to go get Deebo Samuel or go and make a play for Brandon Ayuk, like they don't have money. They're tapped out. They don't have the flexibility to go out there and now suddenly entertain calls and start hosting free agent visits. It's almost like this is what we've got. The draft has already passed us by, and we're showing names like Cyrus out. Like, you're going to have to really rely on those young players to make plays. But disappointing, and I don't even know what they expected from Rashee Rice this year based on his availability, whatever else, but this certainly sets them back. There might be some real league disciplinary action again. So at this point, you say it's a slap on the wrist, but it actually could be more than that.
8: Meanwhile, teams going through their offseason workouts this time of year, like the Ravens, although missing on Tuesday, quarterback Lamar Jackson, new Ravens coach Jesse Minter.
0: Lamar's been one of our leaders of the offseason program, and a couple things going on yesterday and today, and do expect him to be back soon. We've had some great conversations. Know when he's going to be back, and again, I'll probably leave those between me and Lamar.
8: Lamar Jackson not there Tuesday for OTAs. ESPN's Jeremy Fowler.
1: The Ravens are not overly concerned. In fact, Jackson's attendance so far this season has been better than it was a year ago, where he missed several OTA sessions. So they believe he's going to be back soon, that this isn't really a boycott situation. However, when it comes to his contract, they do seem to be in a bit of an impasse, because the Ravens wanted this done. They've been clear publicly and privately that they want to extend Jackson, who has 2 years left on his contract. That hasn't happened yet, and I have talked to some people around the league who wonder, does Lamar want to get through this year, go ball out in 2026? The market's going to go up, because you have a lot of young quarterbacks next offseason who will be eligible for contract extensions, like the Drake Mays, Jaden Daniels, Caleb Williams. He could up those players with a new deal and up his value. So they're going to have a couple months here between now and camp to try to hammer out a long-term deal for Jackson.
8: League meetings, meanwhile, continuing this week as well. And among the moves, Super Bowl 64, landing in Nashville, Commissioner Roger Goodell.
22: Congratulations to Nashville, not just the Titans, but to the entire community of Nashville. I think our history goes back to the Super to the draft in 2019, which was a remarkable event for us, changed the future of the draft. Arguably changed the future of the Titans and the community. And I think this is the next great step in a remarkable football journey and a great community in Nashville. We can't wait to be there. We're happy to officially announce that Minnesota will host the draft in 2028. Again, congratulations to the community, to the Wolf family who worked so hard for this, and the entire Vikings organization.
8: Minnesota gets the draft. Nashville gets Super Bowl 64, 2030. Super Bowl this coming season, of course, in L.A. It's on ESPN. Then the Super Bowl makes stops in Atlanta and Las Vegas and Nashville. How do you bounce back from that? That's next. SportsCenter All Night continues. It's ESPN Radio.
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6: 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SEC baseball tournament seeing Vanderbilt, Tennessee, LSU all advancing with wins in their opening games. Ditto for Missouri, which gets its first win in the SEC tournament since 2017. On the big diamond, the big league diamond, White Sox a 2-1 win over the Mariners. Chicago's won 8 of its last 10.
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6: Red Sox picking up a win in Kansas City. Jarren Duran going yard for the first time this month. WEEI.
8: Pitch is ripped high and deep down the right field line. If it's fair, it's out of here. It is fair and gone. Homer for Duran. The Red Sox erupt in the ninth, and it is 6-1 in Kansas City.
5: Number 4.
6: To Arizona, Diamondbacks ending things with one swing. 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
8: Here's the 1-0, and Marte swings. High drive, left field, game, set, match.
9: Unbelievable. Marte's still working his way towards first base. He is fired up.
5: Number 3.
6: Hitting a big 3, not just reserved for the ballpark. There were a couple in New York as the Knicks staged that massive comeback in game 1 against the Cavs.
10: Brunson gets it at the midcourt line.
11: I think you've got to start trapping him, Dave. Like, he's beating you single-handedly.
10: Going against Harden, behind the back dribble, fires a 3 from the right side. You bet! Jalen Brunson can't be stopped right now. It's a 5-point game with 3.5 to go.
5: Number 2.
6: Back to baseball, Washington rallies to beat the Mets, getting a rarity in the process. Our buddy Dave Jagler on the Nationals radio network.
8: Set for McClain. Here's the pitch. Swing a fly ball, deep left center field. Chasing back Taylor to the warning track. He will leap. Morabito leaps and it's off his glove. They don't know where it is. This might be an inside the park home run. 3 runs have scored. What a circle in the bases. The throw home is not in time. Wood with a head first slide has it inside the park. Grand slam home run. He brings them all in, including himself. They're going crazy here at Nationals Park. It's now 5-4 New York.
5: Number 1.
6: We heard the 3-run walk-off that happened in Arizona. That was in the ninth inning. In St. Louis, an extra inning blast to send folks home. Cardinals Radio Network.
12: Montgomery working from the stretch. The pitch to Herrera is hit deep to left field. Herrera has just won it with a walk-off big fly into the Pirates bullpen. And the crowd is going nuts here at Busch Stadium.
6: The fourth of their 4 homers. On Tuesday, there was also the Knicks rally. They win in overtime as well. From about the 8-minute mark of the fourth quarter and through overtime, Donovan Mitchell and James Harden had 3 points, a combined 1-for-10 shooting, missing all 5 3-point attempts. ESPN analyst Kendrick Perkins.
13: Well, one, you got to give a lot of credit to Mike Brown because this new offensive system that he's put in, especially, you know, at the start of the Atlanta series where Karl-Anthony Towns is running that point forward, you have so much spacing, right? And that allows Jalen Brunson to go to work and get those isolations. And it's hard to send a double team because now they have so much spacing and they have so much shooting on the floor, especially with Karl-Anthony Towns. But then they hung their hats on the defensive side of the basketball, right? We give a lot of credit to the Knicks for being a good offensive team, but they've been great this postseason defensively, and I got to tip my hat to them because they've been getting stops when they need to get stops, and they've been hanging their hats on the defensive side.
14: They're down 22, and they can't make a bucket, man. When you're on the right side of it, it feels great, but Cleveland could just I can't imagine what that feeling is like. When did you think it could happen?
13: Well, the biggest thing is when you're on the road, you want to keep the crowd out of the game. And once we saw the crowd get rowdy, and all of a sudden you started to see the energy in the arena and the guys on the floor started to get life, you knew that they had an opportunity to win that basketball game. And all of a sudden, you know role players, Landry Shamet, they played better at home. And we started to see Mikal Bridges. He got stops. He got timely buckets, hitting big-time threes along with Big Body Brunson, do what he does best, and that's being one of the best closers in the game.
14: They went after Harden, didn't they?
13: Oh, I was waiting on that. Again, when the pressure is on, we watch Harden and the Cleveland Cavaliers fold like clean sheets. And I got to give a lot of blame to Harden and Kenny Atkinson. One, for having Harden on the floor. Like, he was a defensive liability for them all in that fourth quarter.
6: Brunson hitting 7 of 8 shots in the fourth quarter in overtime when defended by James Harden. Harden after the loss.
15: James, what is the team's mentality after a game like this? Obviously, you're going to lose games in the postseason, but to be up so big, so late, how is it harder to flush a game like this?
16: No, we're a super confident team. You know, obviously, we understand. You know, we literally led one step away, but we got a lot of positives out of this game. You know what I mean? So we just obviously forgot what we can correct and put an entire game together.
6: Harden, 15 points on 5 of 16 shooting and 6 turnovers. Cavs 0-6 this postseason when he has more turnovers than made shots. 8-1 when he has more shots than turnovers. Cavs are now 2-7 on the road this postseason. The two wins coming at Detroit in the conference semis. Knicks take game 1 of the conference finals. They'll host game 2 Thursday. Western Conference Finals playing game 2 tonight in Oklahoma City. More reaction to the East coming up next. SportsCenter All Night continues. It's ESPN Radio.
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27: Brunson drives right side, gets all the way to the basket. Reverse layup good on the left side of the rim. And the Knicks take the lead. 14-13, a timeout on the floor.
26: The Dallas Mavericks are on the search for a new head man.
28: This is the front office and the ownership group of the Dallas Mavericks saying, you know what? Anything that was attached to Luka, we are detaching from this organization.
26: How do the Thunder bounce back after a game one loss?
29: Shai Gilgeous-Alexander is not going to wait for the game to come to him. He's not going to try to get teammates involved. Things don't change in game two.
26: Plus, we look around all the action from the major leagues.
30: The pitch to Michael swung on, drilled to deep center on the Georgia Lottery home run jackpot inning. That ball is gone. Tie game, Michael Harris.
31: Max, we're going to get this out of the way before we go any further. 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
32: I just said, that's a good-looking man right there. 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
6: 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Conference finals underway in the NBA this week. Monday, the West came out of the gates with a classic game one for Spurs and Thunder. San Antonio getting 41 from Victor Wembanyama in that double overtime win on the road. Tuesday in the East, the conference says, hold my beer. Game one, Cavs-Knicks at Madison Square Garden. We'll just jump right to the fourth quarter.
27: Front court, left side, Schroeder shovels to Wade. Schroeder has it back. Mitchell, right side, a three is up. Pitch good!

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1: From the right side, you bet! Jalen Brunson can't be stopped right now. It's a five-point game with 3.5 to go. And Obi straight on, throws to the right wing. Shamet puts it up. And it falls. It hit the rim twice. And dropped in to tie it up at 99 with 40 seconds left.
2: Knicks all the way back from down 22. Cavs would retake the lead, but Brunson again.
1: Brunson right side. 23 seconds left. Drives, gets past Harden. Floater off the backboard is good. And the game is tied again with 101 with 19 seconds left.
2: Monday, Spurs and Thunder went to overtime. Tied at 101. Tuesday, Cavs and Knicks go to overtime. Tied at 101.
1: Brunson with the basketball, defended by Harden. Let's see if he looks to take him to the goal again. He'll back away to the midcourt stripe, puts it on the floor, gets past him easily. Middle of the lane, floater, of course! Brunson again, 36 for Brunson, destroying James Harden. And Towns gets it across to Brunson, left side, swing to the right wing. Shamet puts it up, it's a three! It's a 9-point Knick lead with a minute 49 to go in overtime. The Knicks come storming back in the largest playoff comeback win since 1970. They go from trailing by 22 to winning by 11 in overtime, 115 to 104.
2: Knicks entering Tuesday. They knew the teams trailing by at least 22 in the fourth quarter of a playoff game were 1 and 594. But the Knicks outscore the Cavs 44-11 over the final 12 minutes and 49 seconds of the game. Fourth quarter and overtime. And they win it 115-104. Holding serve on their own court for game one. Jalen Brunson, 38 points, 15 of 29 from the floor. He spoke with our Lisa Salters.
3: Jalen, you guys were down 22 points with 7:40 to go. Just how did you guys get this one back?
4: Find a way. I don't have an answer for you.
3: 40, you guys outscored them since that point, 44-11. That's the last seven and a half in the fourth quarter and overtime. Just what was different? What started working for you guys?
4: I mean, we got some stops. They kept fighting, kept believing. Just kept tipping away. You know, they were playing great basketball and just found a way. I really don't have an answer.
3: I mean, once again, you put the team on your back in that fourth quarter to get the game to overtime. You went on your own personal run. Just what was that feeling like for you when you were in that zone?
4: I'll realize after the fact. But I'm just happy we found a way to win. We kept believing in each other, taking the stops, kept running. My teammates got believing in me, my coaches. It's all credit to them.
3: I know it's the first 1-4, and this is one game, and you like to keep it right here. But what does a comeback win like this, what can it do for a team?
4: We can still learn from a win. We didn't play our best, obviously, until the end. But we can still learn from a win. We got a lot of work to do.
2: Jalen Brunson had 24 points in the second half and overtime, including 11 straight for the Knicks in the fourth quarter as they rally for the win. Cavs are now 28-2 this season when entering the fourth quarter with a double-digit lead. Both of the losses to the Knicks. Game one of the Eastern Conference Finals goes to the Knicks. We heard it right here, NBA on ESPN Radio. Dave Pasch, Doris Burke have the call. Back to Madison Square Garden. Dave.
1: Thank you, Jay. One of the greatest come-from-behind wins in the history of the NBA playoffs as the Knicks trailed by 22 in the fourth and win by 11 in overtime. How do you put this one in perspective, Doris, what we witnessed here tonight from the Knicks and in particular from Jalen Brunson?
5: You know, when you think of dynamic middle-of-the-floor players in the modern era of NBA basketball, you think LeBron James, you think Giannis Antetokounmpo, and it's all about their size and athleticism, physicality and strength. You do not necessarily think about Jalen Brunson as a dynamic middle-of-the-floor player. But tonight, this game swung on his ability to stay balanced emotionally, keep working the game, and then finally, in the fourth quarter, that young man who's all NBA and turned himself into a legit one of the best

0: players in the game took command on a variety of shots. Driving left, driving right, getting to the mid-range, using footwork, the three-pointer. He just was so patient all night. And then when the doubles came, getting off the ball, letting the game come to him. Just a special performance, and again, Dave, the Knicks' fourth quarter defense was at a different level entirely. They have been the second best defense in the playoffs, and I thought it showed in the fourth quarter. And the Cavaliers, boy, you had a 22-point edge. You said it leading up to the game. This team has been criticized for at times being soft. Well, you just wilted under extraordinary pressure here, and now have got to find your footing in the next 48 hours.
1: I was going to ask you about that because you could look at this one of two ways. If you're Cleveland, you'd say, you know what? We were exhausted. Back-to-back seven-game series. No breaks. We came in here and had a big lead, and we did not close it out, but we should feel good that we can compete with this team. Or you could say, we blew it. We had an opportunity to take game one, and we did something we've done a lot this year. We were not strong when we needed to be strong.
0: Tonight gave evidence to me that the competitive toughness of the New York Knicks is worthy of the position they now occupy. 1-0 with a chance to go up 2-0 on Thursday night. If you are the Cleveland Cavaliers, you believe that the force you played with and the toughness that you showed in winning two game sevens, including a dominant one on the road against Detroit, to get here, you've got to find that team again. And you do that by playing with extraordinary force and putting today in the rearview mirror. It doesn't matter. It's on to the next in the NBA. Cavs have got to find a way.
1: Final score, Knicks 115, the Cavs 104 in overtime. For Doris Burke, I'm Dave Pasch, right here in your home for the NBA, ESPN Radio, and the ESPN app. Now let's go back to Jay Reynolds in the studio.
2: All right, Dave, the Cavs losing in overtime. Donovan Mitchell, 29 points, made his last shot with 8 minutes and 19 seconds to go in the fourth quarter.
3: We didn't close it out. We got to clean up on film and go from there. It's one loss. I don't know if y'all can y'all hear me. It's one loss. It's a bad loss, but all we can do is go back and watch the film and fix it. It's one game. We could have lost by 40. Still would have been 1-0. So we just watched the film. We played, you know, pretty solid for three quarters or so. We'll make adjustments and go from there.
2: Cavs had the lead, and a big lead, but Knicks rally and take the series opener at home. Game two Thursday. Wednesday, game two of the Western Conference Finals. Spurs opening the series with a win Monday in game one in Oklahoma City. Victor Wembanyama, 41 points, 24 rebounds in that win. Shai Gilgeous-Alexander, fresh off winning his second straight MVP, 24 points in the loss, missing 16 of his 23 shots from the floor. ESPN's Tim McMahon.
4: SGA held up that MVP trophy during the pregame ceremony. He holds himself to that standards. He put it real plain and simple. I've got to be better, especially against a team of this caliber. And it is not, it's a lot easier said than done. Victor Wembanyama deserves a ton of credit for SGA's struggles, in addition to the point of attack defenders, but especially with Wimby. You know, SGA says attacking him, you have to be smart, you have to be patient, but you also have to be aggressive. You can't be timid. You can't go in there scared. That's when, as he said, the Spurs are really able to put a stranglehold on the game. So they're trying to figure out pathways to create cracks for him, how to attack him. But again, you have to be aggressive. You have to, he has to play his game and not allow Wimby to dictate.
5: This isn't the first time, right, that Oklahoma City has lost a game one, even at home, right? I'm thinking the Nuggets, right? They stole the first game of the conference semifinals, and then the Pacers in game one of the finals last year. What can they draw maybe even from those experiences to try to even up this series?
4: Yeah, they're not comfortable in this situation, but they are confident. It is familiar territory, and this team takes a ton of pride in, as Mark Dagenault said, its ability to problem solve throughout the course of a playoff series. Now, obviously, look, the Spurs and Wimby present different levels of problems, but again, they believe they get better throughout the course of a series. They believe, you know, you get stuff on film, they can figure things out. And a big part of that is Shai Gilgeous-Alexander's proven himself in this department. You mentioned game one loss to the Nuggets, game one loss to the Pacers. In both of those game twos after that, he had 34 points, 8 assists, was extremely efficient, and led OKC to win. So they've been there, they've done that. Now they've got to do it against a 62-win Spurs team with a talent unlike anything that we've seen before.
2: Game two tonight in Oklahoma City. Thunder looking to earn a split of the first two on their home court and pull even in the series. We'll have it tonight. Coverage 8 o'clock Eastern here on ESPN Radio and the ESPN app. Right now, SportsCenter all night to the Diamond in St. Louis. Pirates trailed 6-4 in the ninth. They rally and force extra innings. And in the 10th, with the game tied at 6.
6: The winning run is at third base. Montgomery working from the stretch. The pitch to Herrera is hit deep to left field. Herrera has just won it with a walk-off big fly into the Pirates bullpen. And the crowd is going nuts here at Busch Stadium. A three-run home run for Herrera, his fifth of the year. And everybody waiting to meet him at home plate. And the celebration is beginning. The hopping going on at home plate.
2: Cardinals Radio Network, 9-6 the final in 10. Herrera with his first career walk-off hit. Fifth walk-off win this season for the Cardinals. Second most behind the Cubs, who have 6 walk-off in St. Louis. They needed 10 innings to do it. In Arizona, Diamondbacks take care of it in regulation.
7: Here's the 1-0. And Marte swings. High drive. Left field. Game set.
8: Unbelievable. Marte's still working his way towards first base. He is fired up.
2: Arizona Sports 98-7. Marte, game-winning 3-run homer with 2 outs in the ninth to beat the Giants 5-3. Arizona trail 3-1 going to the ninth. Adrian Del Castillo had a 2-out RBI single that cut the deficit to 3-2. Then a catcher's interference call, and the Diamondbacks wind up with the win. Arizona goes for the 3-game sweep on Wednesday. You know, you got to be quick to get an inside the park home run. For a grand slam, you got to have 3 quick guys in front of you.
7: Set for McClain. Here's the pitch. Swing a fly ball deep left center field. Chasing back Taylor to the warning track. He will leap. Morabito leaps and it's off his glove. They don't know where it is. This might be an inside the park home run. 3 runs have scored. Wood is circling the bases. The throw home is not in time. Wood with a head first slide. Has it inside the park. Grand slam home run. He brings them all in, including himself. They're going crazy here at Nationals Park. It's now 5-4 New York.
2: Nationals Radio Network. Nationals continue to rally. They beat the Mets 9-6. Nationals joining the Diamondbacks as only teams with multiple wins this season in games where they trailed by at least 5. Nats beat the Mets on Tuesday. Dodgers and Padres.
9: Freeman swings and hits one high in the air to deep right field. This game is tied. Freddie Freeman with his second home run of the game. And now we got a brand new game tied at 4.
2: And it would ultimately be the Dodgers game. A 5-4 win over the Padres. AM 570. LA Sports Dodgers have won 6 of their last 7. And with the win, they move back into first place in the NL West by a half game over those Padres, who have their 4-game win streak come to an end. They are now 11-6 in divisional games this season. Down to the final 4, getting underway on Wednesday. That's next. 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
10: 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Now the pressure sits squarely on the Thunder in Game 2 at home. 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
5: 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Hockey returns to the ice on Wednesday. Golden Knights, Avs from Denver, Western Conference Final. Avs are 8-1 in their 9 postseason games. Hurricanes are 8-0. They have swept through the first 2 rounds of the Stanley Cup playoffs, and they open up with Montreal on Thursday in the Eastern Conference. ESPN analyst TJ Oshie.
6: At this point in the playoffs, I'm not going to put anyone in front of Colorado. When they are on their game, I don't think anyone else looks like them. They just have a way of absolutely dominating, coming at you with their entire lineup. Carolina, I've even said from the beginning, they weren't even in my top 5 power rankings coming into the playoffs, and only because I played against these guys, I know how they play, and it seems like they play a playoff-style game all year, and I get worried about them getting a little bit tired. Well, now they have a potential of having 10-plus days off. They've won 8 games in a row. They haven't lost yet. So now they have to win me over. Also, Rod Brind'Amour, who I respect a ton as a player and as a coach, obviously is very good at getting through his message through to his team. Everyone plays the same. You hear their best players talking about checking for chances. How many offensive players, top offensive players in the league, do you hear talking like that? Not many. And so Rod does a great job with those guys. And right now, I think they're absolutely, in my eyes, the favorite in the East, but I just can't put them over Colorado just yet.
5: Final four in the NHL and game one coming up on Wednesday. WNBA, Tempo and Mercury.
7: It's getting physical out there. It's getting chippy. The tight game, 1.5 minutes left. Everyone's going to play really intense. Mabry. Catch and shoot. She's good.
5: Toronto getting the bucket there. And they beat the Mercury 98-90. TSN with the call as the Tempo becomes the 5th team in WNBA history with at least 95 points in 3 of their first 5 games in a season. First team to do so within a franchise's first 5 games. Brittany Sykes, 31 points. Mabry had 30. First teammates in WNBA history to each record 30 in a single game during the franchise's first season. First teammates to do it.

0: It's Asia Wilson and Jackie Young in last year. 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
1: The 2-0. High fly ball, right field. Sanchez back on the track, at the wall, see ya. A home run from Ben Rice, a two-run shot, and the Yankees lead 5-3.
2: Ben Rice, and we said it's not just the Aaron Judge show anymore. His 16th of the year, some kind of year he is having.
0: So it's added on the YES Network. Ben Rice, 16th homer of the season alongside Aaron Judge. They become the second duo for the Yankees with 16 homers in the first 50 games of a season. Mantle and Barrett did it for the Yankees in 1956. Yankees a 5-4 win over the Blue Jays on Tuesday. Toronto now 3-8 against the AL East this season. They've lost all five games in the division on the road. Yankees, meanwhile, have won 11 of their last 12 at home. Brewers and Cubs.
3: 3-1. And Terang, a high fly ball left center field. PCA's back at the track, and it is gone. Bryce Terang, a two-run blast. There's that insurance the Brewers were looking for.
0: 620 WTMJ. Brewers get the insurance and they get the win. 5-2 over the Cubs, who've now lost four straight, tied for their longest skid of the season. Four-game losing streaks for the Cubs in 2026. They're 2-8 in their last 10. Brewers are 10-2 in their last 12. Best record in baseball since May 6th. They move into first place in the NL Central, half game ahead of the Cubs. Athletics putting up double digits on the Angels.
4: Oh, one pitch is drilled down the right field line. That's going to get down. That's a hit. Extra bases rolling into the corner. McNeil has scored. Langler is to third. They're going to wave him around, and he will score. It's become a huge night for Nick Kurtz. Five RBIs, three hits. That's a two-base hit down the right field line, and an 11-4 lead for the A's.
0: Talk 650 KSTE. It'd be a 14-6 win for the Athletics. Season high 14 runs for the A's as they snap a three-game losing streak and maintain their lead in the American League West. Nick Kurtz, 3-for-5, a season high 5 RBI. He has reached base safely in 42 consecutive games, longest streak in baseball this season. A's putting up double digits. So do the Rangers.
5: And that brings up Brandon Nimmo. And Nimmo swings and drives one deep to center. That turns McCarthy around. He's still going back. He leaps at the wall, and it's gone. Brandon Nimmo cranks one out of here. His fifth home run of the year, and it's now 7-0 in favor of Texas.
0: Texas goes on to a 10-0 win over the Rockies as they get the shutout, seventh shutout this season, most in Major League Baseball. 10-0 shutout, tied for their largest shutout win over the last three seasons. 105-3, the Fan. With the call for the Rockies, 35th time being shut out since 2024, most in baseball over that span. Offense for both the A's and the Rangers as they both put up double digits. It was pitching for Cincinnati.
6: Burns, home of the 0-2. Man, that's exactly what they do. Blew him away with a high heater up and out of the zone. Mundo Sosa chased him up there. 8 strikeouts now for Burns and 4 in a row. Burns has struck out 5 of the last 6 batters he's faced.
0: 700 WLW as the Reds beat the Phillies 4-1. Chase Burns, 9 strikeouts, most in a game without a walk in his career. Burns becoming the first Reds pitcher age 23 or younger with a sub-2 ERA in the first 10 games of the season. Rallying from almost 24 down, that's next. 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
6: Dodgers beat the Padres and retake the lead in the NL West. Chiefs wide receiver Rashee Rice has to serve jail time for a probation violation. Jason Kidd is out as coach of the Dallas Mavericks. Cavaliers were this close to a game one win on the road, but the Knicks had something to say about that.
7: Over the last 12 minutes, final 7 minutes of regulation and the 5 minutes of overtime, Knicks outscore the Caps 44-11.
8: It feels worse than that, Mike.
6: Mike Breen, Richard Jefferson on ESPN. Cavs coming off consecutive 7-game series, opening round against Toronto and then knocking off the top-seeded Pistons in the conference semis. And in game one of the Eastern Conference Finals, they blow a 22-point fourth-quarter lead in New York. Knicks had been resting since closing out their sweep with the Sixers back on May 10th. And from up 22 in the fourth, Cavs lose by 11 in overtime. Cleveland coach Kenny Atkinson.
9: Yeah, you know, if my only regret, and this, you know, this can happen when you get a little fatigue, I think it just stopped moving. I mean, we were pinging the ball all over the place, great ball movement, and then it just got a little stagnant. And I told the guys, I said, we played great basketball the majority of the game, just the ball stuck at the end there a little bit. Got to keep trusting the pass. And then, but I'll also say we got a ton of great looks that didn't go in. So we'll look at it. I think decisions got to be better, especially when we get fatigued. Sometimes we tend to want to, put our heads down too much. Just got to find the open guy.
6: Ultimately, it's a 115-104.

0: Knicks win in overtime. Jalen Brunson, 38 in the win. Cavs see 29 from Donovan Mitchell. Mitchell, though, made his last shot with just under 8.5 minutes to go in the fourth quarter. How do you move on from that one?
1: I mean, it's no different than playing a solid game in Toronto and R.J. Barrett hits the shot that goes all the way to the top. It's the same. It's one loss. They're bad. We've had some tough ones, but it's one loss. It's not like that loss, you know, gives them two or three games, right? It's one. So we have an opportunity to come back here in 2 days and steal one here, and that's really all it is. You know, if you allow yourself to go down that path, you won't be ready for game two. So that's pretty much the mindset.
0: It's one loss, but are all losses created equally? To the crew at Inside the NBA, Shaq, Kenny Smith, Charles Barkley.
2: I don't like to get on TV and say people choked, but that was a damn choke job.
3: Oh, what you gonna say?
2: I'm gonna say it now. I'm very selective when I said it. With the cap, I don't understand.
3: What makes you choke and what makes you lose the game?
2: Okay, so they had a 20-point lead.
4: 22.
2: 22, okay. And they just stopped, they just started going milking the clock, like, you know, like a prevent offense.
5: Not only that, Chuck, I don't think they had great use of timeouts because, you know, me and Chuck was in this
2: scream timeout, yes.
5: All timeouts, so, you know, they allowed.
2: He let the league go from 20 to like six, and it never called the timeout. But my problem was, if you go back and looked in the beginning, the ball was moving. Everybody was getting wide open shot. You go back and look at the first 6 or 8 minutes of that fourth quarter, they were just going one-on-one. They were the shot clock was on their back every single time, and Kenny should have called timeout sooner. That listen, like I said,
4: we knew you didn't.
2: I give Brunson a lot of credit. He was fantastic. The other guy shipped in, but that was a damn gag job right there.
4: You tell me from experience, do some losses take more out of you than others, and is this one of those for the Cleveland Cavaliers?
6: Well, when you're in the Western Conference Finals, I wouldn't say it takes more out of you, but you. You realize
4: when you're
6: that
4: up 22 in their gym.
6: Yeah, I mean, the only reason I can only talk from experience. And the experience, you know, actually, the guy sitting next to me, we had two games where we were up 20 and they beat us both times, the first two games of the series. We came back and actually won the series. But it, when you say it takes it out of you, it only takes it out of you if you don't feel you got up the correct way. We felt we had played the correct way, and it just, we just couldn't sustain it. We just had to figure out a way to sustain it. But I look at Cleveland, the offense didn't initiate with Donovan Mitchell in the last 8 minutes of the game. It initiated with James Harden and or Merrill and or anyone else. And so now you don't have to double team off the start of the play. So that's why the ball didn't move. So when he was initiating the play, they were double teaming him off the pick and rolls, which makes the ball move.
5: Yeah. To answer your question, Ernie, when you're a good team and you start off on the road, the goal is to get one on the road. Okay, you're up 22. We know how we got up 22. We lost the game. Can't have your heads down. You have to come back and play well the next game. You see coaches and, you know, the players talking about how they miss shots. So they're upset that they, you know, lost the game, but, you know, they're focusing on shots. They really didn't shoot the ball well in the second half, but you don't really get down on yourself when you're a good team. You're up 22. Fans went crazy in New York. We let one get away. But the goal is to at least get one on the road so they still have another chance to do that in game two.
2: And I disagree with both of them. This was a bad loss because now the Knicks feel like they stole one.
4: At home.
2: At home. They like, wait a minute, guys. They should have won that game. We got away with one, and now they're going to come out. Like, they hadn't played basketball in all those days. You know they're going to come out. That's all Coach Brown going to talk about the next 48 hours.
6: No, you're saying from a Knicks perspective, but if you were Cleveland.
2: Oh, Cleveland's down. I'm saying,
6: feel deflated?
2: Cleveland's got to be deflated. They can say anything they want to. They're going to put on the smooth front. And let me tell you, that next game is huge.
5: After one game?
2: Yeah, no. But I'm saying all losses are not created the same. That was a bad loss.
0: And the Cavs are still in New York ahead of game two, which is coming up Thursday. So they'll be immersed in all of this for the next couple of days. Game two Thursday, game two of the Western Conference Finals tonight. Spurs do take game one on the road in Oklahoma City in double overtime. Every game from here on out, Conference Finals, NBA Finals is here on ESPN Radio, presented by Gusto. Right now, SportsCenter all night. Cavs were in position to take the series opener on the road. They don't in the West. Spurs were in position to take the series opener on the road. They do. As for adjustments for the Thunder, ESPN analyst Danny Green.
7: I'm starting with Wemby. Like, you got to find a way to keep him away from the basket. Like, he's getting offensive rebounds, putbacks, dunks. He outscored them because he had dunks and layups. And he only shot two threes. It's easier said than done. Not everybody can do it. Some people can coach it. But I know people are against putting big men on him, but you got to put a bigger body on him at times.
8: Would you put Chet on him? That's what these
7: I would
8: two
7: put Chet on him
8: about.
7: Some, but again, you don't want to put somebody, you want to put somebody that wants to be on him. I don't know if Chet wants to guard him. I think Chet rather be weak side and
9: so,
7: block shots.
9: So you say Chet's scared?
7: I'm not saying that. I'm just saying he'd rather be weak side. I wouldn't mind putting a small on him, putting Hartenstein on him some, and then Chet in doses. Like, mix it up. You can't give any superstar a steady diet of anything.
9: Yeah.
7: So I'm thinking of the guards did a great job on him for the most part, but it's a second chance rebounds, and that's because he's so close to the rim. You got to have a weak side guy rebounding and helping, you know, not Wemby get the second putback on his original shot.
10: I know I'm a mere person, panelist here, just talking about grown men that are amazing, but there's no way at this level that I would not be, like, if I'm Chet, I'm like, give me Wemby. Give
11: yeah.
10: me him.
11: Yeah.
10: You know, Wemby wants him. In yeah. return, give me Wemby.
11: Yeah.
10: And the help side can come. Caruso's so good with putting his hands on the ball and coming when Wemby turns. Like, let the little guys help you instead of you help the little guys. Because when the little guy is guarding Victor Wembanyama, he's like, I'm going to, respectfully, I'm going to go and camp out on the paint. And then that's forcing Wemby's best version of basketball playing inside and out.
11: Yeah.
10: So he was parked in the paint, and that's the last place you want him.
12: I think the strategy is to have Chet as the secondary defender. Again, uh-huh. Victor comes in to this series. He was shooting 54% in the playoffs coming into this game. He goes 9 of 19 in regulation. I understand in overtime that that's where it got bad, but we just saw they're 5 of 17 on open threes. They go 8 of 17. This is a different story. Victor is 9 of 19. They can live with 9 of 19. They can survive 9 of 19. They can survive 27.
7: I think 9 of 19 is still surviving, pretty good, though.
9: But they're not surviving the matchup problems that happen. So when you have a little guard on Wemby, now y'all have to tilt. Your defense has changed. Now you have wide open passes, available-ass passes that should not be available.
12: This is number one defense in the league. They are deployed all over the place.
11: Mm-hmm.
12: Okay, Chet definitely has got to play better. There's no doubt at both ends. Chet and Victor are designed to go against each other. That is
8: for a long time.
12: Yes,
8: they've done this.
12: But it is not going to be Russell and Wilt. That's just not going to be the way it is. That's not going to be the way it is. You want to argue that it needs to happen more? I'll give you that. If you want to argue that in overtime, when
11: certain possessions.
12: If they're going to camp down on Shea like they are, they're going to devote 2.5 defenders
8: right.
12: to him. Chet's got to be better offensively.
0: Brian Windhorst, Sinead Ogumike, Danny Green. As the West seeing game two coming up on Wednesday. SportsCenter all night, ESPN Radio. Coaching change in Dallas. Jason Kidd out as coach of the Mavs after 5 seasons. The team calling it a mutual decision. Kidd has 4 years, more than $40 million remaining on his contract. He'd been extended during the Mavs' run to the finals in 24. And then again prior to last season when they shot down the Knicks' request to interview Kidd. Sources say Kidd wanted to be promoted to president of basketball ops after GM Nico Harrison was fired in November, but team ownership told him months ago, no. Now Kidd is out. ESPN analyst Kendrick Perkins.
13: Well, this was way past due. This relationship had been run this course. J. Kidd wanted out of Dallas last year once they traded Luka. He's not a coach that's with the rebuilding. He's a coach that wants to win championships. And so when you think about where they're headed, they traded Anthony Davis. Yes, he done an outstanding job for us building up and putting Cooper Flagg in the right position. But J. Kidd is a coach that wants to win now. He is not looking in the near future or looking down the line 5 or 6 years from now. And so he wanted to go his own separate ways, and rightfully so. And I'm going to say this. J. Kidd is just the first domino to fall. I wouldn't be surprised in the next 2 to 3 weeks if we see some more movement in that Mavericks organization for as a guy named Kyrie Irving.
0: Several members of the basketball operations department were also part of Tuesday's house cleaning in Dallas. SportsCenter all night, ESPN Radio. Football Chiefs receiver Rashee Rice sentenced to serve 30 days in jail after testing positive for marijuana, violation of the terms of his probation. Texas State Attorney's Office saying Rice was ordered to go to jail immediately, part of his original 30-day sentence for third-degree felony of racing and causing bodily injury. ESPN's Peter Schrager.
8: Totality of it all is just disappointing. This is a situation where the young man gets stung here for this thing. So he's got to serve 30 days in jail. He's going to have to spend those 30 days over the next 5 years at some point, but now it's expedited. But, you know, just speaking with people around the league and with sources in Kansas City leading up to the draft and even up till today, this thought that they're going to go get Deebo Samuel or go and make a play for Brandon Ayuk, like, they don't have money. They're tapped out. They don't have the flexibility to go out there and now suddenly entertain calls and start hosting free agent visits. It's almost like this is what we've got. The draft has already passed us by, and we're showing names like Cyrus out. Like, you're going to have to really rely on those young players to make plays, but disappointing. And I don't even know what they expected from Rashee Rice this year based on his availability, whatever else, but this certainly sets them back. There might be some real league disciplinary action again. So at this point, you say it's a slap on the wrist, but it actually could be more than that.
0: Meanwhile, teams going through their offseason workouts this time of year, like the Ravens, although missing on Tuesday, quarterback Lamar Jackson, new Ravens coach Jesse Minter.
14: Lamar's been one of our leaders of the offseason program, and a couple things going on yesterday and today, and do expect him to be back soon. We've had some great conversations. No, when he's going to be back. And again, I'll probably leave those between me and Lamar.
0: Lamar Jackson not there Tuesday for OTAs. ESPN's Jeremy Fowler.
15: The Ravens are not overly concerned. In fact, Jackson's attendance so far this season has been better than it was a year ago, where he missed several OTA sessions. So they believe he's going to be back soon, that this isn't really a boycott situation. However, when it comes to his contract, they do seem to be in a bit of an impasse because the Ravens wanted this done. They've been clear publicly and privately that they want to extend Jackson, who has 2 years left on his contract. That hasn't happened yet. And I have talked to some people around the league who wonder, does Lamar want to get through this year, go ball out in 2026? The market's going to go up because you have a lot of young quarterbacks next offseason who will be eligible for contract extensions, like the Drake Mays, Jaden Daniels, Caleb Williams. He could up those players with a new deal and up his value. So they're going to have a couple months here between now and camp to try to hammer out a long-term deal for Jackson.
0: League meetings, meanwhile, continuing this week as well. And among the moves, Super Bowl 64. Landing in Nashville, Commissioner Roger Goodell.
16: Congratulations to Nashville, not just the Titans, but to the entire community of Nashville. I think our history goes back to the draft in 2019, which was a remarkable event for us, changed the future of the draft, arguably changed the future of the Titans and the community. And I think this is the next great step in a remarkable football journey and a great community in Nashville. We can't wait to be there. We're happy to officially announce that Minnesota will host the draft in 2028. Again, congratulations to the community, to the Wolf family who worked so hard for this, and the entire Vikings organization.
0: Minnesota gets the draft. Nashville gets Super Bowl 64. 2030, Super Bowl of this coming season, of course, in L.A. It's on ESPN. Then the Super Bowl makes stops in Atlanta and Las Vegas and Nashville. How do you bounce back from that? That's next. SportsCenter All Night continues. It's ESPN Radio.
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0: 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College tournament action on the diamond. SEC baseball tournament seeing Vanderbilt, Tennessee, LSU all advancing with wins in their opening games. Ditto for Missouri, which gets its first win in the SEC tournament since 2017. On the big diamond, the big league diamond, White Sox, a 2-1 win over the Mariners. Chicago's won 8 of its last 10.
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0: Red Sox picking up a win in Kansas City. Jaron Duran going yard for the first time this month. WEEI.
28: Pitch is ripped high and deep. Down the right field line. If it's fair, it's out of here. It is fair and gone. 3-run homer for Duran. The Red Sox erupt in the ninth, and it is 6-1 in Kansas City.
17: Number 4.
0: To Arizona, Diamondbacks ending things with one swing. 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
28: Here's the 1-0, and Marte swings. High drive, left field, game, set, match.
29: Unbelievable. Marte's still working his way towards first base. He is fired up.
17: Number 3.
0: Hitting a big 3, not just reserved for the ballpark. There were a couple in New York as the Knicks staged that massive comeback in game 1 against the Cavs.
28: Brunson gets it at the midcourt line.
30: I think you've got to start trapping him, Dave. Like, he's beating you single-handedly.
28: Going against Harden, behind the back dribble, fires a 3 from the right side. You bet! Jalen Brunson can't be stopped right now. It's a 5-point game with 3.5 to go.
17: Number 2.
0: Back to baseball. Washington rallies to beat the Mets, getting a rarity in the process. Our buddy Dave Jagler on the Nationals radio network.
28: Set for McClain. Here's the pitch. Swing a fly ball deep left center field. Chasing back Taylor to the warning track. He will leap. Morabito leaps and it's off his glove. They don't know where it is. This might be an inside the park home run. 3 runs have scored. What a circle in the bases. The throw home is not in time. Nationals Park. It's now 5-4 New York.
26: Number one.
0: We heard the three-run walk-off that happened in Arizona. That was in the ninth inning. In St. Louis, an extra inning blast to send folks home. Cardinals Radio Network.
28: Montgomery working from the stretch. The pitch to Herrera is hit deep to left field. Herrera has just won it with a walk-off big fly into the Pirates bullpen. And the crowd is going nuts here at Busch Stadium.
0: The fourth of their four homers. On Tuesday, there was also the Knicks rally. They win in overtime as well. From about the eight-minute mark of the fourth quarter and through overtime, Donovan Mitchell and James Harden had 3 points, a combined 1-for-10 shooting, missing all 5 3-point attempts. ESPN analyst Kendrick Perkins.
13: Well, one, you got to give a lot of credit to Mike Brown because this new offensive system that he's put in, especially, you know, at the start of the Atlanta series where Karl-Anthony Towns is running that point forward, you have so much spacing, right? Mm-hmm. And that allows Jalen Brunson to go to work and get those isolations. And it's hard to send a double team because now they have so much spacing and they have so much shooting on the floor, especially with Karl-Anthony Towns. But then they hung their hats on the defensive side of the basketball, right? We give a lot of credit to the Knicks for being a good offensive team, but they've been great this postseason defensively, and I got to tip my hat to them because they've been getting stops when they need to get stops, and they've been hanging their hats on the defensive side.
2: They're down 22, and they can't make a bucket, man. When you're on the right side of it, it feels great, but Cleveland could just, I can't imagine what that feeling is like. When did you think it could happen?
13: Well, the biggest thing is when you're on the road, you want to keep the crowd out of the game. And once we saw the crowd get rowdy, and all of a sudden you started to see the energy in the arena and the guys on the floor started to get life, you knew that they had an opportunity to win that basketball game. And all of a sudden, you know role players, Landry Shamet, they played better at home. And we started to see Mikal Bridges. He got stops. He got timely buckets, hitting big-time threes along with big body Brunson, do what he does best, and that's being one of the best closers in the game.
2: They went after Harden, didn't they?
13: Oh, I was waiting on that. Again, when the pressure is on, we watch Harden and the Cleveland Cavaliers fold like clean sheets. And I got to give a lot of blame to Harden and Kenny Atkinson. One, for having Harden on the floor. Like, he was a defensive liability for them all in that fourth quarter.
0: Brunson hitting 7 of 8 shots in the fourth quarter in overtime when defended by James Harden. Harden after the loss.
3: James, where's the team's mentality after a game like this? Obviously, you're going to lose games in the postseason, but to be up so big, so late, how is it harder to flush a game like this?
4: No, we're a super confident team. You know, obviously, we understand. You know, we literally led one step away, but we got a lot of positives out of this game. You know what I mean? So we just watched them, forgot what we can correct, and put an entire game together.
0: Harden 15 points on 5 of 16 shooting and 6 turnovers. Cavs 0-6 this postseason when he has more turnovers than made shots. 8-1 when he has more shots than turnovers. Cavs are now 2-7 on the road this postseason. The two wins coming at Detroit in the conference semis. Knicks take game 1 of the conference finals. They'll host game 2 Thursday. Western Conference Finals playing game 2 tonight in Oklahoma City. More reaction to the East coming up next. SportsCenter All Night continues. It's ESPN Radio.
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16: Brunson drives right side, gets all the way to the basket. Reverse layup good on the left side of the rim. And the Knicks take the lead. 14-13, a timeout on the floor.
15: The Dallas Mavericks are on the search for a new head man.
24: This is the front office and the ownership group of the Dallas Mavericks saying, you know what? Anything that was attached to Luka, we are detaching from this organization.
15: How do the Thunder bounce back after a game one loss?
31: Shai Gilgeous-Alexander is not going to wait for the game to come to him. He's not going to try to get teammates involved. Things going to change in game two.
15: Plus, we look around all the action from the major leagues.
32: The pitch to Michael swung on, drilled to deep center on the Georgia Lottery home run jackpot inning. That ball is gone. Tie game, Michael Harris.
33: Facts, we're going to get this out of the way before we go any further. Then we're going to talk hoops. So did you hear what the Chuckster said? Were you told what the Chuckster said?
34: I just said, that's a good-looking man right there. You got to give him his flowers. Hey, Max, I'm going to be serious on basketball.
35: It's only weird. It's only weird if they make it weird, Charles. You're good, man.
34: Thank you,
35: man. I appreciate the
34: compliment.
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0: 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Conference finals underway in the NBA this week. Monday, the West came out of the gates with a classic game one for Spurs and Thunder. San Antonio getting 41 from Victor Wembanyama in that double overtime win on the road. Tuesday, in the East, the conference says, hold my beer. Game one, Cavs-Knicks at Madison Square Garden. We'll just jump right to the fourth quarter.
36: Front court, left side, Schroeder shovels to Wade. Schroeder has it back. Mitchell right side, a three is up. Pitch good!
32: good. It is 92-71 Cleveland at the 8-minute mark.
0: Cavaliers dominating on the road and in control. They went to the fourth quarter with a 14-point lead, extended it to 22 with less than 8 minutes to go. According to ESPN Analytics, at that point, the Knicks were looking at a 0.1% win probability.
1: So you're telling me there's a chance.
0: Down 22 in the fourth. Not much of a chance, but yeah, there's a chance.
32: Top of the circle, Brunson drives. Stops 12-footer up. Good for Brunson. It's 94-84 with 4:45 left. Brunson gets it at the midcourt line.
2: I think you've got to start trapping him, Dave. Like, he's beating you single-handedly.
32: Going against Harden. Behind the back dribble. Fires a three from the right side. You bet! Jalen Brunson can't be stopped right now. It's a five-point game with 3.5 to go. And an Obi straight on. Throws to the right wing. Shamet puts it up.

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2: Brunson with the basketball, defended by Harden. Let's see if he looks to take him to the goal again. He'll back away to the midcourt stripe, puts it on the floor, gets past him easily. Middle of the lane, floater, of course! And again, 36 for Brunson, destroying James Harden. And Towns gets it across to Brunson, left side, swing to the right wing. Shamet puts it up, hits a three. It's a 9-point Knick lead with a minute 49 to go in overtime. The Knicks come storming back in the largest playoff comeback win since 1970. They go from trailing by 22 to winning by 11 in overtime, 115 to 104.
1: Knicks entering Tuesday. They knew the teams trailing by at least 22 in the fourth quarter of a playoff game were 1 and 594. But the Knicks outscore the Cavs 44-11 over the final 12 minutes and 49 seconds of the game. Fourth quarter and overtime. And they win it 115-104. Holding serve on their own court for game one. Jalen Brunson, 38 points, 15 of 29 from the floor. He spoke with our Lisa Salters.
3: Jalen, you guys were down 22 points with 7:40 to go. Just how did you guys get this one back?
4: Find a way. I don't have an answer for you.
3: 40, you guys outscored them since that point, 44-11. That's the last seven and a half in the fourth quarter and overtime. Just what was different? What started working for you guys?
4: We got some stops. They kept fighting, kept believing. Just kept chipping away. You know, they were playing great basketball and just found a way. I really don't have an answer.
3: I mean, once again, you put the team on your back in that fourth quarter to get the game to overtime. You went on your own personal run. Just what was that feeling like for you when you were in that zone?
4: I'll realize after the fact. But I'm just happy we found a way to win. We kept believing in each other, taking the stops, kept running. My teammates got believing in me, my coaches. It's all credit to them.
3: I know it's the first 1-4, and this is one game, and you like to keep it right here. But what does a comeback win like this, what can it do for a team?
4: We can still learn from a win. We didn't play our best, obviously, until the end. But we can still learn from a win. We got a lot of work to do.
1: Jalen Brunson had 24 points in the second half and overtime, including 11 straight for the Knicks. In the fourth quarter, as they rally for the win, Cavs are now 28-2 this season when entering the fourth quarter with a double-digit lead, both of the losses to the Knicks. Game one of the Eastern Conference Finals goes to the Knicks. We heard it right here, NBA on ESPN Radio. Dave Pasch, Doris Burke have the call. Back to Madison Square Garden. Dave?
2: Thank you, Jay. One of the greatest come-from-behind wins in the history of the NBA playoffs as the Knicks trailed by 22 in the fourth and win by 11 in overtime. How do you put this one in perspective, Doris, what we witnessed here tonight from the Knicks and in particular from Jalen Brunson?
5: You know, when you think of dynamic middle-of-the-floor players in the modern era of NBA basketball, you think LeBron James, you think Giannis Antetokounmpo, and it's all about their size and athleticism, physicality and strength. You do not necessarily think about Jalen Brunson as a dynamic middle-of-the-floor player. But tonight, this game swung on his ability to stay balanced emotionally, keep working the game, and then finally, in the fourth quarter, that young man who's all NBA and turned himself into a legit one of the best players in the game, took command on a variety of shots, driving left, driving right, getting to the mid-range, using footwork, the three-pointer. He just was so patient all night. And then when the doubles came, getting off the ball, letting the game come to him, just a special performance. And again, Dave, the Knicks' fourth quarter defense was at a different level entirely. They have been the second best defense in the playoffs, and I thought it showed in the fourth quarter. And the Cavaliers, boy, you had a 22-point edge. You said it leading up to the game. This team has been criticized for at times being soft. Well, you just wilted under extraordinary pressure here, and now have got to find your footing in the next.

0: 48 hours.
1: I was going to ask you about that because you could look at this one of two ways. If you're Cleveland, you'd say, you know what? We were exhausted. Back-to-back seven-game series. No breaks. We came in here and had a big lead, and we did not close it out, but we should feel good that we can compete with this team. Or you could say, we blew it. We had an opportunity to take game one, and we did something we've done a lot this year. We were not strong when we needed to be strong.
0: Tonight gave evidence to me that the competitive toughness of the New York Knicks is worthy of the position they now occupy. 1-0 with a chance to go up 2-0 on Thursday night. If you are the Cleveland Cavaliers, you believe that the force you played with and the toughness that you showed in winning two game sevens, including a dominant one on the road against Detroit to get here, you've got to find that team again. And you do that by playing with extraordinary force and putting today in the rearview mirror. It doesn't matter. It's time. It's on to the next in the NBA. Cavs have got to find a way.
1: Final score, Knicks 115, the Cavs 104 in overtime. For Doris Burke, I'm Dave Pasch right here in your home for the NBA, ESPN Radio, and the ESPN app. Now let's go back to Jay Reynolds in the studio.
2: All right, Dave, the Cavs losing in overtime. Donovan Mitchell, 29 points, made his last shot with 8 minutes and 19 seconds to go in the fourth quarter.
3: We didn't close it out. We got to clean up on film and go from there. It's one loss. I don't know if y'all can y'all hear me. It's one loss. It's a bad loss, but all we can do is go back and watch the film and fix it. It's one game. We could have lost by 40. Still would have been 1-0. So we just watched the film. We played, you know, pretty solid for three quarters or so. We'll make adjustments and go from there.
2: Cavs had the lead, and a big lead, but Knicks rally and take the series opener at home. Game two Thursday. Wednesday, game two of the Western Conference Finals. Spurs opening the series with a win Monday in game one in Oklahoma City. Victor Wembanyama, 41 points, 24 rebounds in that win. Shai Gilgeous-Alexander fresh off winning his second straight MVP, 24 points in the loss, missing 16 of his 23 shots from the floor. ESPN's Tim McMahon.
4: SGA held up that MVP trophy during the pregame ceremony. He holds himself to that standards. He put it real plain and simple. I've got to be better, especially against a team of this caliber. And it is not, it's a lot easier said than done. Victor Wembanyama deserves a ton of credit for SGA's struggles, in addition to the point of attack defenders, but especially with Wimby, your SGA says, attacking him, you have to be smart, you have to be patient, but you also have to be aggressive. You can't be timid. You can't go in there scared. That's when, as he said, the Spurs are really able to put a stranglehold on the game, so they're trying to figure out pathways to create cracks for him, how to attack him. But again, you have to be aggressive. You have to. He has to play his game and not allow Wimby to dictate.
5: This isn't the first time, right, that Oklahoma City has lost a game one, even at home, right? I'm thinking the Nuggets, right? They stole the first game of the conference semifinals, and then the Pacers in game one of the finals last year. What can they draw maybe even from those experiences to try to even up this series?
4: Yeah, they're not comfortable in this situation, but they are confident. It is familiar territory, and this team takes a ton of pride in, as Mark Dagenault said, its ability to problem solve throughout the course of a playoff series. Now, obviously, look, the Spurs and Wimby present different levels of problems, but again, they believe they get better throughout the course of a series. They believe, you know, you get stuff on film, they can figure things out. And a big part of that is Shai Gilgeous-Alexander's proven himself in this department. You mentioned game one loss to the Nuggets, game one loss to the Pacers. In both of those game twos after that, he had 34 points, 8 assists, was extremely efficient, and led OKC to win. So they've been there, they've done that. Now they've got to do it against a 62-win Spurs team with a talent unlike anything that we've seen before.
2: Game two tonight in Oklahoma City. Thunder looking to earn a split of the first two on their home court and pull even in the series. We'll have it tonight. Coverage 8 o'clock Eastern here on ESPN Radio and the ESPN app. Right now, SportsCenter all night to the Diamond in St. Louis. Pirates trailed 6-4 in the ninth. They rally and force extra innings. And in the 10th, with the game tied at 6.
6: The winning run is at third base. Montgomery working from the stretch. The pitch to Herrera is hit deep to left field. Herrera has just won it with a walk-off big fly into the Pirates bullpen. And the crowd is going nuts here at Busch Stadium. A the year, and everybody waiting to meet him at home plate. And the celebration is beginning. The hopping going on at home plate.
2: Cardinals Radio Network, 9-6 the final in 10. Herrera with his first career walk-off hit. Fifth walk-off win this season for the Cardinals. Second most behind the Cubs, who have six. Walk-off in St. Louis. They needed 10 innings to do it. In Arizona, Diamondbacks take care of it in regulation.
7: Here's the 1-0. And Marte swings. High drive. Left field. Game. Set.
8: Unbelievable. Marte's still working his way towards first base. He is fired up.
2: Arizona Sports 98-7. Marte, game-winning three-run homer with two outs in the ninth to beat the Giants 5-3. Arizona trail 3-1 going to the ninth. Adrian Del Castillo had a two-out RBI single that cut the deficit to 3-2. Then a catcher's interference call, and the Diamondbacks wind up with the win. Arizona goes for the three-game sweep on Wednesday. You know, you got to be quick to get an inside-the-park home run. For a grand slam, you got to have three quick guys in front of you.
7: Set for McClain. Here's the pitch. Swing a fly ball, deep left center field. Chasing back Taylor to the warning track. He will leap. Morabito leaps, and it's off his glove. They don't know where it is. This might be an inside-the-park home run. Three runs have scored. One is circling the bases. The throw home is not in time. Wood with a head first slide has an inside-the-park grand slam home run. He brings them all in, including himself. They're going crazy here at Nationals Park. It's now 5-4 New York.
2: Nationals Radio Network. Nationals continue to rally. They beat the Mets 9-6. Nationals joining the Diamondbacks as only teams with multiple wins this season in games where they trailed by at least five. Nats beat the Mets on Tuesday. Dodgers and Padres.
6: Freeman swings and hits one high in the air to deep right field. This game is tied. Freddie Freeman with his second home run of the game. And now we got a brand new game tied at four.
2: And it would ultimately be the Dodgers game. A 5-4 win over the Padres. AM 570. LA Sports. Dodgers have won six of their last seven, and with the win, they move back into first place in the NL West by a half game over those Padres, who have their four-game win streak come to an end. They are now 11-6 in divisional games this season. Down to the final four, getting underway on Wednesday. That's next. SportsCenter all night. 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
7: 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Hockey returns to the ice on Wednesday. Golden Knights, Avs from Denver, Western Conference Final. Avs are 8-1 in their 9 postseason games. Hurricanes are 8-0. They have swept through the first 2 rounds of the Stanley Cup playoffs, and they open up with Montreal on Thursday. In the Eastern Conference, ESPN analyst TJ Oshie.
8: At this point in the playoffs, I'm not going to put anyone in front of Colorado. When they are on their game, I don't think anyone else looks like them. They just have a way of absolutely dominating, coming at you with their entire lineup. Carolina, I've even said from the beginning, they weren't even in my top 5 power rankings coming into the playoffs, and only because I played against these guys, I know how they play, and it seems like they play a playoff-style game all year, and I get worried about them getting a little bit tired. Well, now they have a potential of having 10-plus days off. They've won 8 games in a row. They haven't lost yet. So now they have to win me over. Also, Rod Brind'Amour, who I respect a ton as a player and as a coach, obviously is very good at getting through his message through to his team. Everyone plays the same. You hear their best players talking about checking for chances. How many offensive players, top offensive players in the league, do you hear talking like that? Not many. And so Rod does a great job with those guys. And that right now, I think they're absolutely, in my eyes, the favorite in the East, but I just can't put them over Colorado just yet.
7: Final 4 in the NHL and game 1 coming up on Wednesday. WNBA Tempo and Mercury.
9: It's getting physical out there. It's getting chippy. The tight game, 1.5 minutes left. Everyone's going to play really intense. Mabry. Catch and shoot. She's good.
7: Toronto getting the bucket there. And they beat the Mercury 98-90. TSN with the call as the Tempo becomes the 5th team in WNBA history with at least 95 points in 3 of their first 5 games in a season. First team to do so within a franchise's first 5 games. Brittany Sykes, 31 points. Mabry had 30. First teammates in WNBA history to each record 30 in a single game during the franchise's first season. First teammates to do it since Asia Wilson and Jackie Young in last year. Only instance in 2025. 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
10: The 2-0. High fly ball, right field. Sanchez back on the track at the wall.

0: see ya. A home run from Ben Rice, a two-run shot, and the Yankees lead 5-3.
1: Well, Ben Rice, we said it's not just the Aaron Judge show anymore. His 16th of the year, some kind of year he is having.
2: That was added on the YES Network. Ben Rice, 16th homer of the season. Alongside Aaron Judge, they become the second duo for the Yankees with 16 homers in the first 50 games of a season. Mantle and Barrett did it for the Yankees in 1956. Yankees a 5-4 win over the Blue Jays on Tuesday. Toronto now 3-8 against the AL East this season. They've lost all five games in the division on the road. Yankees, meanwhile, have won 11 of their last 12 at home. Brewers and Cubs.
3: 3-1. And Terang, a high fly ball left center field. PCA's back at the track, and it is gone. Bryce Terang, a two-run blast. There's that insurance the Brewers were looking for.
2: 620 WTMJ. Brewers get the insurance, and they get the win. 5-2 over the Cubs, who've now lost four straight, tied for their longest skid of the season. Three four-game losing streaks for the Cubs in 2026. They're 2-8 in their last 10. Brewers are 10-2 in their last 12. Best record in baseball since May 6th. They move into first place in the NL Central, half game ahead of the Cubs. Athletics putting up double digits on the Angels.
4: Oh, one pitch is drilled down the right field line. That's going to get down. That's a hit. Extra bases rolling into the corner. McNeil has scored. Langler is to third. They're going to wave him around, and he will score. It's become a huge night for Nick Kurtz. Five RBIs, three hits. That's a two-base hit down the right field line, and an 11-4 lead for the A's.
2: Talk 650 KSTE. It'd be a 14-6 win for the Athletics. Season high 14 runs for the A's as they snap a three-game losing streak and maintain their lead in the American League West. Nick Kurtz, 3-for-5, a season high 5 RBI. He has reached base safely in 42 consecutive games, longest streak in baseball this season. A's putting up double digits. So do the Rangers.
5: And that brings up Brandon Nimmo. And Nimmo swings and drives one deep to center. That turns McCarthy around. He's still going back. He leaps at the wall, and it's gone. Brandon Nimmo cranks one out of here. His fifth home run of the year, and it's now 7-0 in favor of Texas.
2: Texas goes on to a 10-0 win over the Rockies as they get the shutout, seventh shutout this season, most in Major League Baseball. 10-0 shutout, tied for their largest shutout win over the last three seasons. 105.3 The Fan with the call for the Rockies, 35th time being shut out since 2024, most in baseball over that span. Offense for both the A's and the Rangers as they both put up double digits. It was pitching for Cincinnati.
6: Burns, home of the 0-2. Man, that's exactly what they do. Blew him away with a high heater up and out of the zone. Nuno Sosa chased him up there. 8 strikeouts now for Burns and 4 in a row. Burns has struck out 5 of the last 6 batters he's faced.
2: 700 WLW as the Reds beat the Phillies 4-1. Chase Burns, 9 strikeouts, most in a game without a walk in his career. Burns becoming the first Reds pitcher age 23 or younger with a sub-2 ERA in the first 10 games of the season. Rallying from almost 24 down, that's next. It's ESPN Radio.
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7: Dodgers beat the Padres and retake the lead in the NL West. Chiefs wide receiver Rashee Rice has to serve jail time for a probation violation. Jason Kidd is out as coach of the Dallas Mavericks. Cavaliers were this close to a game one win on the road, but the Knicks had something to say about that.
8: Over the last 12 minutes, final 7 minutes of regulation and the 5 minutes of overtime, Knicks outscore the Cavs 44-11.
9: It feels worse than that, Mike.
7: Mike Breen, Richard Jefferson on ESPN. Cavs coming off consecutive seven-game series, opening round against Toronto and then knocking off the top-seeded Pistons in the conference semis. And in game one of the Eastern Conference Finals, they blow a 22-point fourth-quarter lead in New York. Knicks had been resting since closing out their sweep with the Sixers back on May 10th. And from up 22 in the fourth, Cavs lose by 11 in overtime. Cleveland coach Kenny Atkinson.
10: Yeah, you know, if my only regret, and this, you know, this can happen when you get a little fatigue, I think it just stopped moving. I mean, we were pinging the ball all over the place, great ball movement, and then it just got a little stagnant. And I told the guys, I said, we played great basketball the majority of the game. Just the ball stuck at the end there a little bit. Got to keep trusting the pass. And then, but I'll also say we got a ton of great looks that didn't go in. So we'll look at it. I think decisions got to be better, especially when we get fatigued. Sometimes we, you know, we tend to want to, put our heads down too much. Just got to find the open guy.
7: Ultimately, it's a 115-104 Knicks win in overtime. Jalen Brunson, 38 in the win. Cavs see 29 from Donovan Mitchell. Mitchell, though, made his last shot with just under 8.5 minutes to go in the fourth quarter. How do you move on from that one?
11: I mean, it's no different than playing a solid game in Toronto and R.J. Barrett hits the shot that goes all the way to the top. It's the same as one loss. They're bad. We've had some tough ones, but It's one loss. It's not like that loss, you know, gives them two or three games, right? It's one. So we have an opportunity to come back here in 2 days and steal one here. And that's really all it is. You know, if you allow yourself to go down that path, you won't be ready for game two. So that's pretty much the mindset.
7: It's one loss, but are all losses created equally? To the crew at Inside the NBA, Shaq, Kenny Smith, Charles Barkley.
12: I don't like to get on TV and say people choked, but that was a damn choke job.
13: Oh, what you gonna say?
12: I'm gonna say it now. I'm very selective when I said it. With the cap, I don't understand.
13: What makes you choke and what makes you lose the game?
12: Okay, so they had a 20-point lead.
13: 22,
12: okay. And they just stopped, they just started going, milking the clock. Like, you know, like a prevent offense.
14: Not only that, Chuck, I don't think they had great use of timeouts because, you know, me and Chuck was in this
12: scream timeout, yes.
14: All timeouts, so, you know, they allowed.
12: He let the league go from 20 to like six, and it never called the timeout. But my problem was, if you go back and looked in the beginning, the ball was moving. Everybody was getting wide open shot. You go back and look at the first 6 or 8 minutes of that fourth quarter, they were just going one-on-one. They were, the shot clock was on their back every single time. And Kenny should have called timeout sooner. That listen, like I said.
13: We knew you didn't.
12: I give Brunson a lot of credit. He was fantastic. The other guy shipped in. But that was a damn gag job right there.
13: You tell me from experience, do some losses take more out of you than others? And is this one of those for the Cleveland Cavaliers?
15: Well, when you're in the Western Conference Finals, I wouldn't say it takes more out of you. But you... You realize
13: when you're
15: that,
13: up 22 in their gym.
15: Yeah, I mean, the only reason I can only talk from experience. And experience, you know, actually, the guy sitting next to me, we had two games where we were up 20 and they beat us both times, the first two games of the series. We came back and actually won the series. But it, when you say it takes it out of you, it only takes it out of you if you don't feel you got up the correct way. We felt we had played the correct way, and we just couldn't sustain it. We just had to figure out a way to sustain it. But I look at Cleveland, the offense didn't initiate with Donovan Mitchell in the last 8 minutes of the game. It initiated with James Harden and or Merrill and or anyone else. And so now you don't have to double team off the start of the play. So that's why the ball didn't move. So when he was initiating the play, they were double teaming him off the pick and rolls, which makes the ball move.
14: Yeah. To answer your question, Ernie, when you're a good team and you start off on the road, the goal is to get one on the road. Okay, you're up 22. We know how we got up 22. We lost the game. Can't have your heads down. You have to come back and play well the next game. You see coaches and, you know, the players talking about how they miss shots. So they're upset that they, you know, lost the game, but, you know, they're focusing on shots. They really didn't shoot the ball well in the second half, but you don't really get down on yourself when you're a good team. You're up 22. Fans went crazy in New York. We let one get away, but the goal is to at least get one on the road so they still have another chance to do that in game two.
12: And I disagree with both of them. This was a bad loss because now the Knicks feel like they stole one.
13: At home.
12: At home. They like, wait a minute, guys. They should have won that game. We got away with one, and now they're going to come out. Like, they hadn't played basketball in all those days. You know they're going to come out. That's all Coach Brown going to talk about the next 48 hours.
15: No, you're saying from a Knicks perspective, but if you were Cleveland.
12: Oh, Cleveland's down. I'm saying I'm
15: deflated?
12: Cleveland's got to be deflated. They can say anything they want to. They're going to put on the smooth front. And let me tell you, that next game is huge.
14: After one game?
12: Yeah, no. But I'm saying all losses are not created the same. That was a bad loss.
7: And the Cavs are still in New York ahead of game two, which is coming up Thursday. So they'll be immersed in all of this for the next couple of days. Game two Thursday, game two of the Western Conference Finals tonight. Spurs do take game one on the road in Oklahoma City in double overtime. Every game from here on out, Conference Finals, NBA Finals is here on ESPN Radio, presented by Gusto. Right now, SportsCenter all night. Cavs were in position to take the series opener on the road. They don't. In the West, Spurs were in position to take the series opener on the road. They do. As for adjustments for the Thunder, ESPN analyst Danny Green.
16: I'm starting with Wemby. Like, you got to find a way to keep him away from the basket. Like, he's getting offensive rebounds, putbacks, dunks. He outscored them because he had dunks and layups. and he only shot two threes. It's easier said than done. Not everybody can do it. Not people can coach it. But I know people are against putting big men on him, but you got to put a bigger body on him at times.
17: Would you put Chet on him?
16: I would put Chet on him some, but again, you don't want to put somebody, you want to put somebody that wants to be on him. I don't know if Chet wants to guard him. I think Chet rather be weak side and block shots.
18: So you say Chet's scared?
16: I'm not saying that. I'm just saying he'd rather be weak side. I wouldn't mind putting the small on him, putting Hartenstein on him some, and then Chet in doses. Like, mix it up. You can't give any superstar a steady diet of anything.
18: Yeah.
16: So I'm thinking of the guards did a great job on him on the most part, but it's a second chance rebounds, and that's because he's so close to the rim. You got to have a weak side guy rebounding and helping, you know, not when we get the second put back on his original shot.
19: I know I'm a mere person, panelist here, just talking about grown men that are amazing, but there's no way at this level that I would not be, like, if I'm Chet, I'm like, give me Wemby. Give
18: yeah.
19: me him.
18: Yeah.
19: You know, I Wemby want wants him. In yeah. return, give me Wemby. Yeah. And the help side can come. Caruso's so good with putting his hands on the ball and coming when Wemby turns. Like, let the little guys help you instead of you help the little guys. Because when the little guy is guarding Victor Wembanyama, he's like, I'm going to, respectfully, I'm going to go and camp out on the paint. And then that's forcing Wemby's best version of basketball playing inside and out. Yeah. So he was parked in the paint, and that's the last place you want him.
20: I think the strategy is to have Chet as the secondary defender. Again, uh-huh. Victor comes in to this series. He was shooting 54% in the playoffs coming into this game. He goes 9 of 19 in regulation. I understand in overtime that that's where it got bad, but we just saw they're 5 of 17 on open threes. They go 8 of 17. This is a different story. Victor is 9 of 19. They can live with 9 of 19. They can survive 9 of 19. They can survive 27.
16: I think 9 of 19 is still surviving, pretty good, though.
18: But they're not surviving the matchup problems that happen. So when you have a little guard on Wemby, now y'all have to tilt. Your defense has changed. Now you have wide open passes, available-ass passes that should not be available.
20: This is number one defense in the league. They are deployed all over the place.
18: Mm-hmm.
20: Chet definitely has got to play better. There's no doubt at both ends. Chet and Victor are designed to go against each other. That is
17: for a long time.
20: Yes,
17: they've done this.
20: But it is not going to be Russell and Wilt. That's just not going to be the way it is. That's not going to be the way it is. You want to argue that it needs to happen more? I'll give you that. If you want to argue that in overtime,
18: certain possessions.
20: If they're going to camp down on Shea like they are, they're going to devote 2.5 defenders to him. Chet's got to be better offensively.
7: Brian Windhorst, Sinead Ogumike, Danny Green. As the West seeing game two coming up on Wednesday. SportsCenter All Night, ESPN Radio. Coaching change in Dallas. Jason Kidd out as coach of the Mavs after 5 seasons. The team calling it a mutual decision. Kidd has 4 years, more than $40 million remaining on his contract. He'd been extended during the Mavs' run to the finals in 24. And then again prior to last season when they shot down the Knicks' request to interview Kidd. Sources say Kidd wanted to be promoted to president of basketball ops after GM Nico Harrison was fired in November, but team ownership told him months ago, no. Now Kidd is out. ESPN analyst Kendrick Perkins.
21: Well, this was way past due. This relationship had been run this course. J. Kidd wanted out of Dallas last year once they traded Luka. He's not a coach that's with the rebuilding. He's a coach that wants to win championships. And so when you think about where they're headed, they traded Anthony Davis. Yes, he done an outstanding job for us building up and putting Cooper Flagg in the right position. But J. Kidd is a coach that wants to win now. He is not looking in the near future or looking down the line 5 or 6 years from now. And so he wanted to go his own separate ways, and rightfully so. And I'm going to say this. J. Kidd is just the first domino to fall. I wouldn't be surprised in the next 2 to 3 weeks if we see some more movement in that Mavericks organization for us a guy named Kyrie Irving.
7: Several members of the basketball operations department were also part of Tuesday's house cleaning in Dallas. SportsCenter All Night, ESPN Radio. Football Chiefs receiver Rashee Rice sentenced to serve 30 days in jail after testing positive for marijuana, violation of the terms of his probation. Texas State Attorney's Office saying Rice was ordered to go to jail immediately, part of his original 30-day sentence for third-degree felony of racing and causing bodily injury. ESPN's Peter Schrager.
22: Totality of it all is just disappointing. This is a situation where the young man gets stung here for this thing. So he's got to serve 30 days in jail. He's going to have to spend those 30 days over the next 5 years at some point, but now it's expedited. But, you know, just speaking with people around the league and with sources in Kansas City leading up to the draft and even up till today, this thought that they're going to go get Deebo Samuel or go and make a play for Brandon Ayuk, like, they don't have money. They're tapped out. They don't have the flexibility to go out there and now suddenly entertain calls and start hosting free agent visits. It's almost like this is what we've got. The draft has already passed us by, and we're showing names like Cyrus out. Like, you're going to have to really rely on those young players to make plays. But disappointing, and I don't even know what they expected from Rashee Rice this year based on his availability, whatever else. But this certainly sets them back. There might be some real league disciplinary action again. So at this point, you say it's a slap on the wrist, but it actually could be more than that.
7: Meanwhile, teams going through their offseason workouts this time of year, like the Ravens, although missing on Tuesday, quarterback Lamar Jackson, new Ravens coach Jesse Minter.
0: Lamar's been one of our leaders of the offseason program, and a couple things going on yesterday and today, and do expect him to be back soon. We've had some great conversations. Know when he's going to be back, and again, I'll probably leave those between me and Lamar.
7: Lamar Jackson not there Tuesday for OTAs. ESPN's Jeremy Fowler.
1: The Ravens are not overly concerned. In fact, Jackson's attendance so far this season has been better than it was a year ago, where he missed several OTA sessions. So they believe he's going to be back soon, that this isn't really a boycott situation. However, when it comes to his contract, they do seem to be in a bit of an impasse because the Ravens wanted this done. They've been clear publicly and privately that they want to extend Jackson, who has 2 years left on his contract. That hasn't happened yet. And I have talked to some people around the league who wonder, does Lamar want to get through this year, go ball out in 2026? The market's going to go up because you have a lot of young quarterbacks next offseason who will be eligible for contract extensions, like the Drake Mays, Jaden Daniels, Caleb Williams. He could up those players with a new deal and up his value. So they're going to have a couple months here between now and camp to try to hammer out a long-term deal for Jackson.
7: League meetings, meanwhile, continuing this week as well. And among the moves, Super Bowl 64. Landing in Nashville, Commissioner Roger Goodell.
17: Congratulations to Nashville, not just the Titans, but to the entire community of Nashville. I think our history goes back to the draft in 2019, which was a remarkable event for us, changed the future of the draft, arguably changed the future of the Titans and the community. And I think this is the next great step in a remarkable football journey and a great community in Nashville. We can't wait to be there. We're happy to officially announce that Minnesota will host the draft in 2028. Again, congratulations to the community, to the Wolf family who worked so hard for this, and the entire Vikings organization.
7: Minnesota gets the draft. Nashville gets Super Bowl 64. 2030, Super Bowl of this coming season, of course, in L.A. It's on ESPN. Then the Super Bowl makes stops in Atlanta and Las Vegas and Nashville. How do you bounce back from that? That's next. SportsCenter All Night continues. It's ESPN Radio.
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3: 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College tournament action on the diamond. SEC baseball tournament seeing Vanderbilt, Tennessee, LSU all advancing with wins in their opening games. Ditto for Missouri, which gets its first win in the SEC tournament since 2017. On the big diamond, the big league diamond, White Sox, a 2-1 win over the Mariners. Chicago's won 8 of its last 10.
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3: Red Sox picking up a win in Kansas City. Jaron Duran going yard for the first time this month. WEEI.
5: Pitch is ripped high and deep. Down the right field line. If it's fair, it's out of here. It is fair and gone. 3-run homer for Duran. The Red Sox erupt in the ninth, and it is 6-1 in Kansas City.
2: Number 4.
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6: Here's the 1-0, and Marte swings. High drive, left field, game, set, match.
7: Unbelievable. Marte's still working his way towards first base. He is fired up.
2: Number 3.
3: Hitting a big 3, not just reserved for the ballpark. There were a couple in New York as the Knicks staged that massive comeback in game 1 against the Cavs.
8: Brunson gets it at the midcourt line.
9: I think you've got to start trapping him, Dave. Like, he's beating you single-handedly.
8: Going against Harden, behind the back dribble, fires a 3 from the right side. You bet! Jalen Brunson can't be stopped right now. It's a 5-point game with 3.5 to go.
2: Number 2.
3: Back to baseball, Washington rallies to beat the Mets, getting a rarity in the process. 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
6: Set for McClain. Here's the pitch. Swing a fly ball, deep left center field. Chasing back Taylor to the warning track. He will leap. Morabito leaps and it's off his glove. They don't know where it is. This might be an inside the park home run. 3 runs have scored. What a circling the bases. The throw home is not in time. Wood with a head first slide has it inside the park. Grand slam home run. He brings them all in, including himself. They're going crazy here at Nationals Park. It's now 5-4 New York.
2: Number 1.
3: We heard the 3-run walk-off that happened in Arizona. That was in the 9th inning. In St. Louis, an extra inning blast to send folks home. Cardinals Radio Network.
10: Montgomery working from the stretch. The pitch to Herrera is hit deep to left field. Herrera has just won it with a walk-off big fly into the Pirates bullpen. And the crowd is going nuts here at Busch Stadium.
3: The 4th of their 4 homers on Tuesday. There was also the Knicks rally. They win in overtime as well. From about the 8-minute mark of the 4th quarter and through overtime, Donovan Mitchell and James Harden had 3 points, a combined 1-for-10 shooting, missing all 5 3-point attempts. ESPN analyst Kendrick Perkins.
11: Well, one, you got to give a lot of credit to Mike Brown, because this new offensive system that he's put in, especially, you know, at the start of the Atlanta series where Carl Anthony Towns is running that point forward, you have so much spacing, right? And that allows Jalen Brunson to go to work and get those isolations. And it's hard to send a double team because now they have so much spacing and they have so much shooting on the floor, especially with Carl Anthony Towns. But then they hung their hats on the defensive side of the basketball, right? We give a lot of credit to the Knicks for being a good offensive team, but they've been great this postseason defensively, and I got to tip my hat to them because they've been getting stops when they need to get stops, and they've been hanging their hats on the defensive side.
12: They're down 22, and they can't make a bucket, man. When you're on the right side of it, it feels great, but Cleveland could just, I can't imagine what that feeling is like. When did you think it could happen?
11: Well, the biggest thing is when you're on the road, you want to keep the crowd out of the game. And once we saw the crowd get rowdy And all of a sudden, you started to see the energy in the arena and the guys on the floor started to get life. You knew that they had an opportunity to win that basketball game. And all of a sudden, you know role players, Landry Shamet, yep. They play better at home. And we started to see Mikal Bridges. He got stops. He got timely buckets, hitting big-time threes along with Big Body Brunson, do what he does best, and that's being one of the best closers in the game.
12: They went after Harden, didn't they?
11: Oh, I was waiting on that. Again, when the pressure is on, we watch Harden and the Cleveland Cavaliers fold like clean sheets. And I got to give a lot of blame to Harden and Kenny Atkinson. One, for having Harden on the floor. Like, he was a defensive liability for them all in that fourth quarter.
3: Brunson hitting 7 of 8 shots in the fourth quarter in overtime when defended by James Harden. Harden after the loss.
13: James, where's the team's mentality after a game like this? Obviously, you're going to lose games in the postseason, but to be up so big, so late, how is it harder to flush a game like this?
14: No, you know, we're a super confident team. You know, obviously, we understand. You know, we literally let one slip away, but we got a lot of positives out of this game. You know what I mean? So we just watched them, forgot what we can correct, and put an entire game together.
3: Harden 15 points on 5 of 16 shooting and 6 turnovers. Cavs 0-6 this postseason when he has more turnovers than made shots. 8-1 when he has more shots than turnovers. Cavs are now 2-7 on the road this postseason. The two wins coming at Detroit in the conference semis. Knicks take game 1 of the conference finals. They'll host game 2 Thursday. Western Conference Finals playing game 2 tonight in Oklahoma City. More reaction to the East coming up next. SportsCenter All Night continues. It's ESPN Radio.
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22: Brunson drives right side, gets all the way to the basket. Reverse layup good on the left side of the rim. And the Knicks take the lead. 14-13, a timeout on the floor.
2: The Dallas Mavericks are on the search for a new head man.
23: This is the front office and the ownership group of the Dallas Mavericks saying, you know what? Anything that was attached to Luka, we are detaching from this organization.
2: How do the Thunder bounce back after a game one loss?
24: Shai Gilgeous-Alexander is not going to wait for the game to come to him. He's not going to try to get teammates involved. Things going to change in game two.
2: Plus, we look around all the action from the major leagues.
25: The pitch to Michael swung on, drilled to deep center on the Georgia Lottery home run jackpot inning. That ball is gone. Tie game, Michael Harris.
26: Facts, we're going to get this out of the way before we go any further. 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So did you hear what the Chuckster said? Were you told what the Chuckster said?
27: I just said, that's a good-looking man right there. You got to give him his flowers. Hey, Max, I'm going to be serious on basketball.
28: It's only weird. 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Well, you're
27: thank
28: good,
27: 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Thank you.
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3: 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Conference finals underway in the NBA this week. Monday, the West came out of the gates with a classic game one for Spurs and Thunder. San Antonio getting 41 from Victor Wembanyama in that double overtime win on the road. Tuesday, in the East, the conference says, hold my beer. Game one, Cavs-Knicks at Madison Square Garden. We'll just jump right to the fourth quarter.
22: Front court, left side, Schroeder shovels to Wade. Schroeder has it back. Mitchell right side, a three is up. Pitch good! It is 92-71 Cleveland at the eight-minute mark.
3: Cavaliers dominating on the road and in control. They went to the fourth quarter with a 14-point lead, extended it to 22 with less than 8 minutes to go. According to ESPN Analytics, at that point, the Knicks were looking at a 0.1% win probability.
29: So you're telling me there's a chance.
3: Down 22 in the fourth. Not much of a chance, but yeah, there's a chance.
22: Top of the circle, Brunson drive. Stops 12-footer up. Good for Brunson. It's 94-84 with 4:45 left. Brunson gets it at the midcourt line.
9: I think you've got to start trapping him, Dave. Like, he's beating you single-handedly.
22: Going against Harden. Behind the back dribble. Fires a three from the right side. You bet! Jalen Brunson can't be stopped right now. It's a five-point game with 3.5 to go. And an Obi straight on. Throws to the right wing. Shamet puts it up. It hit the rim twice and dropped in to tie it up at 99 with 40 seconds left.
3: Knicks all the way back from down 22. Cavs would retake the lead, but Brunson again.
22: Brunson right side, 23 seconds left. Drives, gets past Harden, floater off the backboard is good. And the game is tied again with 101 with 19 seconds left.
3: Monday, Spurs and Thunder went to overtime, tied at 101. Tuesday, Cavs and Knicks go to overtime, tied at 101.
22: Brunson with the basketball, defended by Harden. Let's see if he looks to take him to the goal again. He'll back away to the midcourt stripe, puts it on the floor, gets past him easily. Middle of the lane, floater,

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1: 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They go from trailing by 22 to winning by 11 in overtime, 115-104.
2: Knicks entering Tuesday. They knew the teams trailing by at least 22 in the fourth quarter of a playoff game were 1-594. But the Knicks outscore the Cavs 44-11 over the final 12 minutes and 49 seconds of the game. Fourth quarter and overtime. And they win it 115-104, holding serve on their own court for game one. Jalen Brunson, 38 points, 15 of 29 from the floor. He spoke with our Lisa Salters.
3: Jalen, you guys were down 22 points with 7:40 to go. Just how did you guys get this one back?
4: Find a way. I don't have an answer for you.
3: 40, you guys outscored them since that point, 44-11. That's the last seven and a half in the fourth quarter and overtime. Just what was different? What started working for you guys?
4: We got some stops. They kept fighting, kept believing. Just kept tipping away. You know, they're playing great basketball, and just found the way. I really don't have an answer.
3: I mean, once again, you put the team on your back in that fourth quarter to get the game to overtime. You went on your own personal run. Just what was that feeling like for you when you were in that zone?
4: I'll realize after the fact. But I'm just happy we found a way to win. We kept believing in each other, taking the stops, kept running. My teammates got believing in me, my coaches. It's all credit to them.
3: I know it's the first 1-4, and this is one game, and you like to keep it right here. But what does a comeback win like this, what can it do for a team?
4: We can still learn from a win. We didn't play our best, obviously, until the end. But we can still learn from a win. We got a lot of work to do.
2: Jalen Brunson had 24 points in the second half and overtime, including 11 straight for the Knicks in the fourth quarter as they rally for the win. Cavs are now 28-2 this season when entering the fourth quarter with a double-digit lead, both of the losses to the Knicks. Game one of the Eastern Conference Finals goes to the Knicks. We heard it right here, NBA on ESPN Radio. Dave Pasch, Doris Burke have the call. Back to Madison Square Garden. Dave?
5: Thank you, Jay. One of the greatest come-from-behind wins in the history of the NBA playoffs as the Knicks trailed by 22 in the fourth and win by 11 in overtime. How do you put this one in perspective, Doris, what we witnessed here tonight from the Knicks and in particular from Jalen Brunson?
6: You know, when you think of dynamic middle-of-the-floor players in the modern era of NBA basketball, you think LeBron James, you think Giannis Antetokounmpo, and it's all about their size and athleticism, physicality and strength. You do not necessarily think about Jalen Brunson as a dynamic middle-of-the-floor player. But tonight, this game swung on his ability to stay balanced emotionally, keep working the game, and then finally, in the fourth quarter, that young man who's all NBA and turned himself into a legit one of the best players in the game, took command on a variety of shots, driving left, driving right, getting to the mid-range, using footwork, the three-pointer. He just was so patient all night. And then when the doubles came, getting off the ball, letting the game come to him. Just a special performance. And again, Dave, the Knicks' fourth quarter defense was at a different level entirely. They have been the second best defense in the playoffs, and I thought it showed in the fourth quarter. And the Cavaliers, boy, you had a 22-point edge. You said it leading up to the game. This team has been criticized for at times being soft. Well, you just wilted under extraordinary pressure here, and now have got to find your footing in the next 48 hours.
5: I was going to ask you about that because you could look at this one of two ways. If you're Cleveland, you'd say, you know what? We were exhausted. Back-to-back seven-game series. No breaks. We came in here and had a big lead, and we did not close it out, but we should feel good that we can compete with this team. Or you could say, we blew it. We had an opportunity to take game one, and we did something we've done a lot this year. We were not strong when we needed to be strong.
6: Tonight gave evidence to me that the competitive toughness of the New York Knicks is worthy of the position they now occupy. 1-0 with a chance.

0: to go up 2-0 on Thursday night. If you are the Cleveland Cavaliers, you believe that the force you played with and the toughness that you showed in winning two game sevens, including a dominant one on the road against Detroit, to get here, you've got to find that team again. And you do that by playing with extraordinary force and putting today in the rearview mirror. It doesn't matter. It's time. It's on to the next in the NBA. Cavs have got to find a way.
1: Final score, Knicks 115, the Cavs 104 in overtime. 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
2: All right, Dave, the Cavs losing in overtime. Donovan Mitchell, 29 points, made his last shot with 8 minutes and 19 seconds to go in the fourth quarter.
3: We didn't close it out. We got to clean up on film and go from there. It's one loss. I don't know if y'all can y'all hear me. It's one loss. It's a bad loss, but all we can do is go back and watch the film and fix it. It's one game. We could have lost by 40. Still would have been 1-0. So just watch the film. We played, you know, pretty solid for three quarters or so. We'll make adjustments and go from there.
2: Cavs had the lead, and a big lead, but Knicks rally and take the series opener at home. Game two Thursday. Wednesday, game two of the Western Conference Finals. Spurs opening the series with a win Monday in game one in Oklahoma City. Victor Wembanyama, 41 points, 24 rebounds in that win. Shai Gilgeous-Alexander, fresh off winning his second straight MVP, 24 points in the loss, missing 16 of his 23 shots from the floor. ESPN's Tim McMahon.
4: SGA held up that MVP trophy during the pregame ceremony. He holds himself to that standards. He put it real plain and simple. I've got to be better, especially against a team of this caliber. And it is not, it's a lot easier said than done. Victor Wembanyama deserves a ton of credit for SGA's struggles, in addition to the point of attack defenders, but especially with Wimby, your SGA says, attacking him, you have to be smart, you have to be patient, but you also have to be aggressive. You can't be timid. You can't go in there scared. That's when, as he said, the Spurs are really able to put a stranglehold on the game, so they're trying to figure out pathways to create cracks for him, how to attack him. But again, you have to be aggressive. You have to. He has to play his game and not allow Wimby to dictate.
5: This isn't the first time, right, that Oklahoma City has lost a game one, even at home, right? I'm thinking the Nuggets, right? They stole the first game of the conference semifinals, and then the Pacers in game one of the finals last year. What can they draw maybe even from those experiences to try to even up this series?
4: Yeah, they're not comfortable in this situation, but they are confident. It is familiar territory, and this team takes a ton of pride in, as Mark Dagenault said, its ability to problem solve throughout the course of a playoff series. Now, obviously, look, the Spurs and Wimby present different levels of problems, but again, they believe they get better throughout the course of a series. They believe, you know, you get stuff on film, they can figure things out. And a big part of that is Shai Gilgeous-Alexander's proven himself in this department. You mentioned game one loss to the Nuggets, game one loss to the Pacers. In both of those game twos after that, he had 34 points, 8 assists, was extremely efficient, and led OKC to win. So they've been there, they've done that. Now they've got to do it against a 62-win Spurs team with a talent unlike anything that we've seen before.
2: Game two tonight in Oklahoma City. Thunder looking to earn a split of the first two on their home court and pull even in the series. We'll have it tonight. Coverage 8 o'clock Eastern here on ESPN Radio and the ESPN app. Right now, SportsCenter all night to the Diamond in St. Louis. Pirates trailed 6-4 in the ninth. They rally and force extra innings. And in the 10th, with the game tied at 6.
6: The winning run is at third base. Montgomery working from the stretch. The pitch to Herrera is hit deep to left field. Herrera has just won it with a walk-off big fly into the Pirates bullpen. And the crowd is going nuts here at Busch Stadium. A three-run home run for Herrera, his fifth of the year. And everybody waiting to meet him at home plate. And the celebration is beginning. The hopping going on at home plate.
2: Cardinals Radio Network, 9-6 the final. In 10, Herrera with his first career walk-off hit. Fifth walk-off win this season for the Cardinals. Second most behind the Cubs, who have 6. Walk-off in St. Louis. They needed 10 innings to do it. In Arizona, Diamondbacks take care of it in regulation.
7: Here's the 1-0. And Marte swings. High drive. Left field. Game set.
8: unbelievable. Marte's still working his way towards first base. He is fired up.
2: Arizona Sports 98-7. Marte, game-winning three-run homer with two outs in the ninth to beat the Giants 5-3. Arizona trail 3-1 going to the ninth. Adrian Del Castillo had a two-out RBI single that cut the deficit to 3-2. Then a catcher's interference call, and the Diamondbacks wind up with the win. Arizona goes for the three-game sweep on Wednesday. You know, you got to be quick to get an inside-the-park home run. For a grand slam, you got to have three quick guys in front of you.
7: Set for McClain. Here's the pitch. Swing a fly ball, deep left center field. Chasing back Taylor to the warning track. He will leap. Morabito leaps, and it's off his glove. They don't know where it is. This might be an inside-the-park home run. Three runs have scored. One is circling the bases. The throw home is not in time. One with a hit first slide. Has it inside-the-park. Grand slam home run. He brings them all in, including himself. They're going crazy here at Nationals Park. It's now 5-4 New York.
2: Nationals Radio Network. Nationals continue to rally. They beat the Mets 9-6. Nationals joining the Diamondbacks as only teams with multiple wins this season in games where they trailed by at least five. Nats beat the Mets on Tuesday. Dodgers and Padres.
1: Freeman swings and hits one high in the air to deep right field. This game is tied. Freddie Freeman with his second home run of the game. And now we got a brand new game, tied at four.
2: And it would ultimately be the Dodgers game. A 5-4 win over the Padres. AM 570, LA Sports. Dodgers have won six of their last seven, and with the win, they move back into first place in the NL West by a half game over those Padres, who have their four-game win streak come to an end. They are now 11-6 in divisional games this season. Down to the final four. Getting underway on Wednesday. That's next. 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
9: 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Now the pressure sits squarely on the Thunder in Game 2 at home. How will they respond? 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
9: 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Hockey returns to the ice on Wednesday. Golden Knights, Avs from Denver, Western Conference Final. Avs are 8-1 in their 9 postseason games. Hurricanes are 8-0. They have swept through the first 2 rounds of the Stanley Cup playoffs, and they open up with Montreal on Thursday in the Eastern Conference. ESPN analyst TJ Oshie.
10: At this point in the playoffs, I'm not going to put anyone in front of Colorado. When they are on their game, I don't think anyone else looks like them. They just have a way of absolutely dominating, coming at you with their entire lineup. Carolina, I have even said from the beginning, they weren't even in my top 5 power rankings coming into the playoffs, and only because I played against these guys, I know how they play, and it seems like they play a playoff style game all year, and I get worried about them getting a little bit tired. Well, now they have a potential of having 10 plus days off. They've won 8 games in a row. They haven't lost yet. So now they have to win me over. Also Rod Brindamore, who I respect a ton as a player and as a coach, obviously is very good at getting through his message through to his team. Everyone plays the same. You hear their best players talking about checking for chances. How many offensive players, top offensive players in the league, do you hear talking like that? Not many. And so Rod does a great job with those guys. And right now, I think they're absolutely, in my eyes, the favorite in the East, but I just can't put them over Colorado just yet.
9: Final four in the NHL and game one coming up on Wednesday. WNBA, tempo and mercury.
11: It's getting physical out there. It's getting chippy. The tight game, 1.5 minutes left. Everyone's going to play really intense. Mabry. Catch and shoot. She's good.
9: Toronto getting the bucket there. And they beat the Mercury 98-90. TSN with the call, as the Tempo becomes the 5th team in WNBA history with at least 95 points in 3 of their first 5 games in a season. First team to do so within a franchise's first 5 games. Brittany Sykes, 31 points. Mabry had 30. First teammates in WNBA history to each record 30 in a single game during the franchise's first season. First teammates to do it since Asia Wilson and Jackie Young in last year. Only instance in 2025. 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
12: The 2-0. High fly ball, right field. Sanchez back on the track, at the wall. See ya. A home run from Ben Rice. A 2-1 shot. And the Yankees lead 5-3.
13: Well, Ben Rice, we said it's not just the Aaron Judge show anymore. His 16th of the year. Some kind of year he is having.
9: So it's added on the YES Network. Ben Rice, 16th homer of the season alongside Aaron Judge. They become the second duo for the Yankees with 16 homers in the first 50 games of a season. Mantle and Barrett did it for the Yankees in 1956. Yankees a 5-4 win over the Blue Jays on Tuesday. Toronto now 3-8 against the AL East this season. They've lost all 5 games in the division on the road. Yankees, meanwhile, have won 11 of their last 12 at home. Brewers and Cubs.
14: 3-1. And Taranga, high fly ball, left center field. PCA's back at the track, and it is gone. Bryce Taranga, 2-run blast. There's that insurance the Brewers were looking for.
9: 620 WTMJ. Brewers get the insurance, and they get the win. 5-2 over the Cubs, who've now lost 4 straight, tied for their longest skid of the season. Three four-game losing streaks for the Cubs in 2026. They're 2-8 in their last 10. Brewers are 10-2 in their last 12. Best record in baseball since May 6th. They move into first place in the NL Central, half game ahead of the Cubs. Athletics putting up double digits on the Angels.
3: Oh, one pitch is thrilled down the right field line. That's going to get down. That's a hit. Extra bases rolling into the corner. McNeil has scored. Langiller is to third. They're going to wave him around, and he will score. It's become a huge night for Nick Kurtz. Five RBIs, three hits. That's a two-base hit down the right field line, and an 11-4 lead for the A's.
9: Talk 650 KSTE. It'd be a 14-6 win for the Athletics. Season high 14 runs for the A's as they snap a three-game losing streak and maintain their lead in the American League West. Nick Kurtz, 3-for-5, a season high 5 RBI. He has reached base safely in 42 consecutive games, longest streak in baseball this season. A's putting up double digits. So do the Rangers.
5: And that brings up Brandon Nimmo. And Nimmo swings and drives one deep to center. That turns McCarthy around. He's still going back. He leaps at the wall, and it's gone. Brandon Nimmo cranks one out of here. His fifth home run of the year, and it's now 7-0 in favor of Texas.
9: Texas goes on to a 10-0 win over the Rockies as they get the shutout, seventh shutout this season, most in Major League Baseball. 10-0 shutout, tied for their largest shutout win over the last three seasons. 105.3 The Fan. With the call for the Rockies, 35th time being shut out since 2024, most in baseball over that span. Offense for both the A's and the Rangers as they both put up double digits. It was pitching for Cincinnati.
6: Burns, home of the 0-2. Man, that's exactly what they do. Blew him away with a high heater up and out of the zone. Mundo Sosa chased him up there. 8 strikeouts now for Burns and 4 in a row. Burns has struck out 5 of the last 6 batters he's faced.
9: 700 WLW as the Reds beat the Phillies 4-1. Chase Burns, 9 strikeouts, most in a game without a walk in his career. Burns becoming the first Reds pitcher age 23 or younger with a sub-2 ERA in the first 10 games of the season. Rallying from almost 24 down, that's next. It's ESPN Radio.
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9: Dodgers beat the Padres and retake the lead in the NL West. Chiefs wide receiver Rashee Rice has to serve jail time for a probation violation. Jason Kidd is out as coach of the Dallas Mavericks. Cavaliers were this close to a game one win on the road, but the Knicks had something to say about that.
25: Over the last 12 minutes, final 7 minutes of regulation and the 5 minutes of overtime, Knicks outscore the Caps 44-11.
26: It feels worse than that, Mike.
9: Mike Breen, Richard Jefferson on ESPN. Cavs coming off consecutive 7-game series, opening round against Toronto and then knocking off the top-seeded Pistons in the conference semis. And in game one of the Eastern Conference Finals, they blow a 22-point fourth-quarter lead in New York. Knicks had been resting since closing out their sweep with the Sixers back on May 10th. And from up 22 in the fourth, Cavs lose by 11 in overtime. Cleveland coach Kenny Atkinson.
27: Yeah, you know, if my only regret, and this, you know, this can happen when you get a little fatigue, I think it just stopped moving. I mean, we were pinging the ball all over the place, great ball movement, and then it just got a little stagnant. And I told the guys, I said, we played great basketball the majority of the game, just the ball stuck at the end there a little bit. Got to keep trusting the pass. And then, but I'll also say we got a ton of great looks that didn't go in. So we'll look at it. I think decisions got to be better, especially when we get fatigued. Sometimes we tend to want to, put our heads down too much. Just got to find the open guy.
9: Ultimately, it's a 115-104 Knicks win in overtime. Jalen Brunson, 38 in the win. Cavs see 29 from Donovan Mitchell. Mitchell, though, made his last shot with just under 8.5 minutes to go in the fourth quarter. How do you move on from that one?
28: I mean, it's no different than playing a solid game in Toronto and R.J. Barrett hits the shot that goes all the way to the top. It's the same as one loss. They're bad. We've had some tough ones, but it's one loss. It's not like that loss, you know, gives them two or three games, right? It's one. So we have an opportunity to come back here in 2 days and steal one here, and that's really all it is. You know, if you allow yourself to go down that path, you won't be ready for game two. So that's pretty much the mindset.
9: It's one loss, but are all losses created equally? To the crew at Inside the NBA, Shaq, Kenny Smith, Charles Barkley.
29: I don't like to get on TV and say people choked, but that was a damn choke job.
30: Oh, what you're going to say?
29: I'm going to say it now. I'm very selective when I said it. With the cap, I don't understand.
30: What makes you choke and what makes you lose the game?
29: Okay, so they had a 20-point lead.
30: 22.
29: Okay. And they just started going
30: milking the clock, like, you know, like a prevent offense.
0: Not only that, Chuck, I don't think they had great use of timeouts because, you know, me and Chuck was in this
30: scream timeout, yes.
0: All timeouts, so, you know, they allowed.
30: He let the league go from 20 to like six, and it never called the timeout. But my problem was, if you go back and looked in the beginning, the ball was moving. Everybody was getting wide open shot. You go back and look at the first 6 or 8 minutes of that fourth quarter, they were just going one-on-one. They were the shot clock was on their back every single time. And Kenny should have called timeout sooner. That listen, like I said.
9: We knew you didn't.
30: I give Brunson a lot of credit. He was fantastic. The other guy shipped in. But that was a damn gag job right there.
9: You tell me from experience, do some losses take more out of you than others? And is this one of those for the Cleveland Cavaliers?
30: Well, when you're in the Western Conference Finals, I wouldn't say it takes more out of you. But you realize
9: when you're
30: that,
9: up 22 in their gym.
30: Yeah, I mean, the only reason, I can only talk from experience. And experience, you know, actually the guy sitting next to me, we had two games where we were up 20 and they beat us both times, the first two games of a series. We came back and actually won the series, but it, when you say it takes it out of you, it only takes it out of you if you don't feel you got up the correct way. We felt we had played the correct way and it just, we just couldn't sustain it. We just had to figure out a way to sustain it. But I look at Cleveland, the offense didn't initiate with Donovan Mitchell in the last 8 minutes of the game. It initiated with James Harden and or Merrill and or anyone else. And so now you don't have to double team off the start of the play. So that's why the ball didn't move. So when he was initiating the play, they were double teaming him off the pick and rolls, which makes the ball move.
0: Yeah. To answer your question, Ernie, when you're a good team and you start off on the road, the goal is to get one on the road. Okay, you're up 22. We know how we got up 22. We lost the game. Can't have your heads down. You have to come back and play well the next game. You see coaches and, you know, the players talking about how they missed shots. So they're upset that they, you know, lost the game, but, you know, they're focusing on shots. They really didn't shoot the ball well in the second half, but you don't really get down on yourself when you're a good team. You're up 22. Fans went crazy in New York. We let one get away, but the goal is to at least get one on the road so they still have another chance to do that in game two.
30: And I disagree with both of them. This was a bad loss because now the Knicks feel like they stole one.
9: At home.
30: At home. They like, wait a minute, guys. They should have won that game. We got away with one, and now they're going to come out. Like, they hadn't played basketball in all those days. You know they're going to come out. That's all Coach Brown going to talk about the next 40 hours.
9: No, you're saying from a Knicks perspective, but if you were Cleveland.
30: Oh, Cleveland's down. I'm saying I'm
9: deflated?
30: Cleveland's got to be deflated. They can say anything they want to. They're going to put on the smooth front. Because, and let me tell you, that next game is huge.
0: After one game?
30: Yeah, no. But I'm saying all losses are not created the same. That was a bad loss.
9: And the Cavs are still in New York ahead of game two, which is coming up Thursday. So they'll be immersed in all of this for the next couple of days. Game two Thursday, game two of the Western Conference Finals tonight. Spurs do take game one on the road in Oklahoma City in double overtime. Every game from here on out, Conference Finals, NBA Finals is here on ESPN Radio, presented by Gusto. Right now, SportsCenter all night. Cavs were in position to take the series opener on the road. They don't. In the West, Spurs were in position to take the series opener on the road. They do. As for adjustments for the Thunder, ESPN analyst Danny Green.
1: I'm starting with Wemby. Like, you got to find a way to keep him away from the basket. Like, he's getting offensive rebounds, putbacks, dunks. He outscored them because he had dunks and layups. And he only shot two threes. It's easier said than done. Not everybody can do it. Some people can coach it. But I know people are against putting big men on him, but you got to put a bigger body on him at times.
2: Would you put Chet on him? That's what
1: I would put Chet on
2: about.
1: Some, but again, you don't want to put somebody, you want to put somebody that wants to be on him. I don't know if Chet wants to guard him. I think Chet rather be weak side and block shots.
3: So you say Chet's scared?
1: I'm not saying that. I'm just saying he'd rather be weak side. I wouldn't mind putting a small on him, putting Hartenstein on him some, and then Chet in doses. Like, mix it up. You can't give any superstar a steady diet of anything.
3: Yeah.
1: So I'm thinking of the guards did a great job on him for the most part, but it's the second chance rebounds, and that's because he's so close to the rim. You got to have a weak side guy rebounding and helping, you know, not Wemby get the second putback on his original shot.
2: I know I'm a mere person, panelist here, just talking about grown men that are amazing, but there's no way at this level that I would not be, like, if I'm Chet, I'm like, give me Wemby. Give me him.
3: Yeah.
2: You know, Wemby wants him in return. Give me Wemby.
3: Yeah.
2: And the help side can come. Caruso's so good with putting his hands on the ball and coming when Wemby turns. Like, let the little guys help you instead of you help the little guys. Because when the little guy is guarding Victor Wembanyama, he's like, I'm going to, respectfully, I'm going to go and camp out on the paint. And then that's forcing Wemby's best version of basketball, playing inside and out. Yeah. So he was parked in the paint, and that's the last place you want him.
4: I think the strategy is to have Chet as the secondary defender. Again, Victor comes in to this series. He was shooting 54% in the playoffs coming into this game. He goes 9 of 19 in regulation. I understand in overtime that that's where it got bad, but we just saw they're 5 of 17 on open threes. They go 8 of 17. This is a different story. Victor is 9 of 19. They can live with 9 of 19. They can survive 9 of 19. They can survive 27.
1: I think 9 of 19 is still pretty good, though.
5: But they're not surviving the matchup problems that happen. So when you have a little guard on Wemby, now y'all have to tilt. Your defense has changed. Now you have wide open passes, available-ass passes that should not be available.
4: This is number one defense in the league. They are deployed all over the place.
5: Mm-hmm.
4: Okay, Chet definitely has got to play better. There's no doubt at both ends. Chet and Victor are designed to go against each other. That is
2: for a long time.
4: Yes,
2: they've done this.
4: But it is not going to be Russell and Wilt. That's just not going to be the way it is. That's not going to be the way it is. You want to argue that it needs to happen more? I'll give you that. If you want to argue that in overtime,
5: certain possessions.
4: If they're going to camp down on Shea like they are, they're going to devote 2.5 defenders to him. Mm-hmm. Chet's got to be better offensively.
9: Brian Windhorst, Sinead Ogumike, Danny Green. As the West seeing game two coming up on Wednesday. SportsCenter all night, ESPN Radio. Coaching change in Dallas. Jason Kidd out as coach of the Mavs after 5 seasons. The team calling it a mutual decision. Kidd has 4 years, more than $40 million remaining on his contract. He'd been extended during the Mavs' run to the finals in 24. And then again prior to last season when they shot down the Knicks' request to interview Kidd. Sources say Kidd wanted to be promoted to president of basketball ops after GM Nico Harrison was fired in November, but team ownership told him months ago, no. Now Kidd is out. ESPN analyst Kendrick Perkins.
6: Well, this was way past due. This relationship had been running its course. J. Kidd wanted out of Dallas last year once they traded Luka. He's not a coach that's with the rebuilding. He's a coach that wants to win championships. And so when you think about where they're headed, they traded Anthony Davis. Yes, he done an outstanding job for us building up and putting Cooper Flagg in the right position. But J. Kidd is a coach that wants to win now. He is not looking in the near future or looking down the line 5 or 6 years from now. And so he wanted to go his own separate ways, and rightfully so. And I'm going to say this. J. Kidd is just the first domino to fall. I wouldn't be surprised in the next 2 to 3 weeks if we see some more movement in that Mavericks organization for as a guy named Kyrie Irving.
9: Several members of the basketball operations department were also part of Tuesday's house cleaning in Dallas. SportsCenter all night, ESPN Radio. Football Chiefs receiver Rashee Rice sentenced to serve 30 days in jail after testing positive for marijuana, violation of the terms of his probation. Texas State Attorney's Office saying Rice was ordered to go to jail immediately, part of his original 30-day sentence for third-degree felony of racing and causing bodily injury. ESPN's Peter Schrager.
7: Totality of it all is just disappointing. This is a situation where the young man gets stung here for this thing. So he's got to serve 30 days in jail. He's going to have to spend those 30 days over the next 5 years at some point, but now it's expedited. But, you know, just speaking with people around the league and with sources in Kansas City leading up to the draft and even up till today, this thought that they're going to go get Deebo Samuel or go and make a play for Brandon Ayuk, like, they don't have money. They're tapped out. They don't have the flexibility to go out there and now suddenly entertain calls and start hosting free agent visits. It's almost like this is what we've got. The draft has already passed us by, and we're showing names like Cyrus out. Like, you're going to have to really rely on those young players to make plays. But disappointing, and I don't even know what they expected from Rashee Rice this year based on his availability, whatever else, but this certainly sets them back. There might be some real league disciplinary action again. So at this point, you say it's a slap on the wrist, but it actually could be more than that.
9: Meanwhile, teams going through their offseason workouts this time of year, like the Ravens, although missing on Tuesday, quarterback Lamar Jackson New Ravens coach Jesse Minter.
3: Lamar's been one of our leaders of the offseason program, and a couple things going on yesterday and today, and do expect him to be back soon. We've had some great conversations. Know when he's going to be back, and again, I'll probably leave those between me and Lamar.
9: Lamar Jackson not there Tuesday for OTAs. ESPN's Jeremy Fowler.
10: The Ravens are not overly concerned. In fact, Jackson's attendance so far this season has been better than it was a year ago, where he missed several OTA sessions. So they believe he's going to be back soon, that this isn't really a boycott situation. However, when it comes to his contract, they do seem to be in a bit of an impasse, because the Ravens wanted this done. They've been clear publicly and privately that they want to extend Jackson, who has 2 years left on his contract. That hasn't happened yet, and I have talked to some people around the league who wonder, does Lamar want to get through this year, go ball out in 2026? The market's going to go up, because you have a lot of young quarterbacks next offseason who will be eligible for contract extensions, like the Drake Mays, Jaden Daniels, Caleb Williams. He could up those players with a new deal and up his value. So they're going to have a couple months here between now and camp to try to hammer out a long-term deal for Jackson.
9: League meetings, meanwhile, continuing this week as well. And among the moves, Super Bowl 64, landing in Nashville, Commissioner Roger Goodell.
11: Congratulations to Nashville, not just the Titans, but to the entire community of Nashville. I think our history goes back to the draft in 2019, which was a remarkable event for us, changed the future of the draft. Arguably changed the future of the Titans and the community. And I think this is the next great step in a remarkable football journey and a great community in Nashville. We can't wait to be there. We're happy to officially announce that Minnesota will host the draft in 2028. Again, congratulations to the community, to the Wolf family who worked so hard for this, and the entire Vikings organization.
9: Minnesota gets the draft. Nashville gets Super Bowl 64, 2030. Super Bowl this coming season, of course, in L.A. It's on ESPN. Then the Super Bowl makes stops in Atlanta and Las Vegas and Nashville. How do you bounce back from that? That's next. SportsCenter All Night continues. It's ESPN Radio.
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9: 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College tournament action on the diamond. SEC baseball tournament seeing Vanderbilt, Tennessee, LSU all advancing with wins in their opening games. Ditto for Missouri, which gets its first win in the SEC tournament since 2017. On the big diamond, the big league diamond, White Sox a 2-1 win over the Mariners. Chicago's won 8 of its last 10.
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9: Red Sox picking up a win in Kansas City. Jaron Duran going yard for the first time this month. WEEI.
23: Pitch is ripped high and deep down the right field line. If it's fair, it's out of here. It is fair and gone. 3-run homer for Duran. The Red Sox erupt in the ninth, and it is 6-1 in Kansas City.
21: Number 4.
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23: Here's the 1-0, and Marte swings. High drive, left field, game, set, match.
24: Unbelievable. Marte's still working his way towards first base. He is fired up.
21: Number 3.
9: Hitting a big 3, not just reserved for the ballpark. There were a couple in New York as the Knicks staged that massive comeback in game 1 against the Cavs.
23: Brunson gets it at the midcourt line.
25: I think you've got to start trapping him, Dave. Like, he's beating you single-handedly.
23: Going against Harden, behind the back dribble, fires a 3 from the right side. You bet! Jalen Brunson can't be stopped right now. It's a 5-point game with 3.5 to go.
21: Number 2.
9: Back to baseball, Washington rallies to beat the Mets, getting a rarity in the process. Our buddy Dave Jagler on the Nationals radio network.
23: Set for McClain. Here's the pitch. Swing a fly ball, deep left center field. Chasing back Taylor to the warning track. He will leap. Morabito leaps and it's off his glove. They don't know where it is. This might be an inside the park home run. 3 runs have scored. What a circle in the bases. The throw home is not in time. Wood with a hit first slide. Has it inside the park. Grand slam home run. He brings them all in, including himself. They're going crazy here at Nationals Park. It's now 5-4 New York.
21: Number 1.
9: We hear the 3-run walk-off that happened in Arizona. That was in the 9th inning. In St. Louis, an extra inning blast to send folks home. Cardinals Radio Network.
23: Montgomery working from the stretch. The pitch to Herrera is hit deep to left field. Herrera has just won it with a walk-off beat.
9: the fourth of their four homers on Tuesday. There was also the Knicks rally. They win in overtime as well. From about the eight-minute mark of the fourth quarter and through overtime, Donovan Mitchell and James Harden had 3 points, a combined 1-for-10 shooting, missing all 5 3-point attempts. ESPN analyst Kendrick Perkins.
0: Well, one, you got to give a lot of credit to Mike Brown, because this new offensive system that he's put in, especially, you know, at the start of the Atlanta series where Carl Anthony Towns is running that point forward, you have so much spacing, right? Mm-hmm. And that allows Jalen Brunson to go to work and get those isolations. And it's hard to send a double team because now they have so much spacing and they have so much shooting on the floor, especially with Carl Anthony Towns. But then they hung their hats on the defensive side of the basketball, right? We give a lot of credit to the Knicks for being a good offensive team, but they've been great this postseason defensively, and I got to tip my hat to them because they've been getting stops when they need to get stops, and they've been hanging their hats on the defensive side.
1: They're down 22, and they can't make a bucket, man. When you're on the right side of it, it feels great, but Cleveland could just, I can't imagine what that feeling is like. When did you think it could happen?
0: Well, the biggest thing is when you're on the road, you want to keep the crowd out of the game. And right. Once we saw the crowd get rowdy, and all of a sudden you started to see the energy in the arena and the guys on the floor started to get life, you knew that they had an opportunity to win that basketball game. And all of a sudden, you know, role players, Landry Shamet, yep, they play better at home. And we started to see Mikal Bridges. He got stops. He got timely buckets, hitting big-time threes along with big body Brunson, do what he does best, and that's being one of the best closers in the game.
1: They went after Harden, didn't they?
0: Oh, I was waiting on that. Again, when the pressure is on, we watch Harden and the Cleveland Cavaliers fold like clean sheets. And I got to give a lot of blame to Harden and Kenny Atkinson. One, for having Harden on the floor. Like, he was a defensive liability for them all in that fourth quarter.
9: Brunson hitting 7 of 8 shots in the fourth quarter in overtime when defended by James Harden. Harden after the loss.
2: James, where's the team's mentality after a game like this? Obviously, you're going to lose games in the postseason, but to be up so big, so late, how is it harder to flush a game like this?
4: No, you know, we're a super confident team. You know, obviously, we understand, you know, we literally let one slip away, but, yeah, we got a lot of positives out of this game, you know what I mean? So we just watched them, forgot what we can correct, and, you know, put an entire game together.
9: James Harden, 15 points, but he and Donovan Mitchell combined for 3 points, 2 turnovers in the final 12-plus minutes. Harden, 5 of 16 from the floor, 6 turnovers. Cavs, 0-6 this postseason when he has more turnovers than made shots. Overall, Cavs are 2-7 on the road this postseason. Knicks take game 1, game 2 tomorrow. Western Conference tonight, game 2 in OKC. It's Wednesday, May 20th, birthday of Trinity Rodman, member of the U.S. national team. Our team, Evan, Canty, Michelle, are up next. Unsportsmanlike. I'm Jay Reynolds, ESPN Radio.
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5: The Knicks come storming back in the largest playoff comeback win since 1970.
6: You open the floor up a little bit, just takes the right guys shooting the basketball in the crowd that we have. Anything can happen. Anything can happen.
5: Shot clock at two. Bridges sees it, puts up a three right side, and he hits it.
6: Anything can happen.
5: Shamet puts it up, and it falls. It hit the rim twice. It dropped in to tie it up.
6: Anything can happen.
5: Middle of the lane, floater. Again.
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10: 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Maybe not as happy today as they were yesterday. Highlights, ESPN New York, Knicks Radio Network, as an all-time comeback victory in game number one of the Eastern Conference Finals, as the New York Knicks, who were down 22 in the fourth quarter, come back all the way to force overtime and win 115-104 in overtime, riding an 8-game winning streak in the postseason. Along with Michelle Smallman, Chris Canty, Evan Cohen with you. Good morning, everybody. We apologize, ESPN Cleveland, but today's going to be a rough one for you guys.
1: Danhausen is powerful as hell.
10: Oh, my God. Oh, good. I'm glad you went there right away.
1: I had to go there.
10: How can you not?
1: After watching that game,
10: he cursed the Cavs.
1: The Knicks were down by 22 in the fourth quarter with 7:40 to go.
11: Cavs had a 99.9% winning percentage.
1: If that ain't Danhausen, what is? It has to be.
11: They are cursed.
1: I mean, listen, it was all working against the Knicks, even bobblehead Brunson being on the desk.
11: Which is powerful.
1: That's powerful. And it didn't matter.
11: Didn't matter at all. Not one iota.
1: It was incredible watching that last night.
10: The New York Knicks were very nice. The Cleveland Cavaliers, very evil yesterday.
1: I'm angry at them, though, because they made me stay up to watch the damn game.
11: It was so good, though.
1: Man,
11: back-to-back nights, we are tired.
1: I was just about to shut it off, too, Smalls. I was just about to cut it off.
11: But it's a good reason to stay up late.
1: Brunson had a couple of back-to-back baskets on James Harden. I'm like, wait, let me see if Brunson can start cooking. And he did.
11: Just elite in the fourth.
1: Oh, my gosh.
10: Yeah, elite. Speak for yourself. Up 21 last night, 92-71, 8 minutes to go or so. Good night. I went to sleepy, and my wife comes back in the room because she was with my son, of course, because my 12-year-old goes to sleep later than I do, and she said, I think the Knicks are winning. I said, what are you talking about? She goes, some alert on my phone, ESPN app, that the Knicks are winning. And I'm like, they won the game. So I watched it back this morning. I couldn't believe it. I went to sleep up 21.
1: But you weren't asleep because your wife
10: She woke me up to tell me this, and it was already in overtime.
11: Shout out to her. That's a very good move.
10: Yeah, I fell asleep. I'm not going to sit here and lie to the audience. So this morning, what did I do? I watched back the fourth quarter in overtime, and I think I can score on James Harden.
11: Yeah.
10: Anyway.
11: Brunson went at him.
10: Oh, my God.
11: Absolutely, relentlessly attacked him.
10: Yes, he did. By design, right? The Knicks outscored the Cavs over the last 12 minutes of this game, including overtime, 44-11 by 33 points. Ironically, that's the same amount of points as Anthony Edwards went and congratulated the Spurs by with 8 minutes to go. Just pointing that out. Just saying. And this game was amazing, especially when you do the compare and contrast to game one against Indiana a year ago. Remember when the Knicks were up 14 points in game one of the Eastern Conference Finals with 2:45 to go and they lose that lead? Well, this one, totally different. Up 20, you know, they're down all these points. They go on an 18-1 run. They force overtime. They start overtime on a 9-0 run. This is remarkable. So, Knicks comeback, Cavs choke. Let's just do it right off the bat. Did the Knicks have the comeback or did the Cavs have the collapse?
1: Oh, all-time choke job.
10: Okay, go for it.
1: I mean, they usually slap a parental advisory on it before you watch something like that. Like, that was terrible. That was awful. Like, how can you be up by 22 in the fourth quarter

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1: Half was really a back and forth half. Even though the Cavs had a 2-point lead at halftime, that was Donovan Mitchell hitting a three at the buzzer. So that it went back and forth for the first two quarters. It was really that third quarter where the Cavs asserted their dominance. But then in the fourth quarter, Kenny Atkinson gave it all back. I don't understand it, Ev.
2: Which part bothered you the most? Kenny Atkinson, head coach of the Cavs, had so
1: Ev, the Knicks went on an 18-1 run and the man didn't call a timeout. Not once during that stretch. You were up by 22. They went on an 18-1 run to cut it to 5 in less than 5 minutes. That's when you want to use the timeouts?
2: Kenny Atkinson postgame had this to say to Chris Canty about not using the timeouts.
3: Yeah, I like to hold my timeouts. I mean, I didn't want to have one timeout at the end of the game. 1 or 2 point game, I try to hold them.
2: Hold them till when? Game two?
4: That's what I was thinking. At that point in the game, what are we holding them for?
2: They don't carry over. It's not like vacation days.
1: But here's the other thing, and I think Mike Brown deserves a ton of credit
2: for his
1: brilliance and what he did. Like, his solution, his solve for Jalen Brunson being a lot of liability was to attack James Harden and Donovan Mitchell, double-team those guys when they had the ball in their hands as soon as they came across half court. Now, it's a double-edged sword because it creates more ball movement naturally on the Cavs' offense. You get the swing, a lot of open shots. But it became clear that the Cavs were less concerned with trying to keep their foot on the gas and score and more concerned about trying to preserve the lead. And I thought that subtle switch in mentality what left the door cracked for the Knicks to get back in that game.
2: You just set up to make matters even worse for Kenny Atkinson, the head coach of the Cavs, because if you're saying that you believe the Cavs were concerned with preserving the 22-point lead, why the heck was James Harden on the floor? If you're playing prevent defense, you know what you don't use? Offensive players.
4: The guy that they're going to attack, that they're going to try to exploit, and that they did so successfully?
2: 9 of 15 in the fourth quarter in overtime when they went at James Harden, okay, as a primary defender. Oh, by the way, there were also times where he wasn't the primary defender, but he was the closest to.
1: But it was okay when Josh Hart was on the floor because Josh Hart couldn't throw the ball into the ocean.
2: That was the strategy.
1: And that's where Mike Brown deserves
2: Landry
1: a ton
2: Shaman,
1: of credit.
2: Hello.
1: Because he benched Josh Hart
2: and
1: put Landry Shaman in the game. And that changed everything in terms of spacing, right? I mean, listen, at the 7:40 mark, Jalen Brunson gets a bucket in the paint. But then the next possession for the Knicks, Landry Shaman comes down and nails a three-pointer. And that opens up the court for Jalen Brunson to start getting dribble penetration, beating James Harden off the bounce, and getting the others involved. Mikal Bridges looked like Steph Curry last night in the fourth quarter, just nailing threes from all over the place.
2: And who's the closest defender?
1: James Harden.
2: James Harden.
1: But the whole point of it is this. It is Mike Brown deciding that he's going to put Landry Shaman in the game, another three-point shooter in the game who made critical buckets down the stretch, and Kenny Atkinson not having an adjustment for that and leaving James Harden out there in the lurch. That was absolutely egregious by Kenny Atkinson. He deserves all the smoke, all the criticism coming his way over the next 48 hours until game two.
2: You know, the Cavs made these moves around the deadline, and everyone hyped up the James Harden move for Darius Garland. Well, the moves that a lot of people in and around basketball were talking about is the defensive prowess of Keon Ellis and Dennis Schroeder, a move that they made for Sacramento. That's why you have them there. You're up 22. You don't need scorers. You need to make sure that Jalen Brunson doesn't get going. And Jalen Brunson, I have been more critical of Jalen Brunson, defensive end. He can't be the best player on a championship team than anyone on our show. Egg on my face in a big way. Jalen Brunson was awesome. Not only in terms of his scoring late in the game, Jalen Brunson was awesome when he took his team and he looked at them and basically said, we can do this. It's 28-3, basically. We can come back. Jalen Brunson was awesome last night. Jalen Brunson is awesome. And I have been dead wrong about Jalen Brunson.
1: But let me ask you this. As an NBA coach, how do you allow one player in Jalen Brunson to routinely beat another player, James Harden, in the fourth quarter in overtime to the tune of 7 made field goals?

0: from 7:40 in the fourth quarter to the end of overtime.
1: Mm-hmm.
0: Brunson on Harden, 7 made field goals.
1: Yep, 7 of them.
0: How do you allow that if you're an NBA coach? You can't.
2: Well,
0: James Harden had more turnovers than made field goals.
2: Yet again.
0: It's the sixth time that's happened this postseason.
1: It's unbelievable.
0: And guess what? The Cavs record during those games, 0-6. How can you allow him to be a liability for your team? Especially when you know the other team's strategy is to get their best player matched up on him. They tried to hide James Harden on Mikal Bridges. Guess what? It didn't work. Because as soon as Brunson came across half court, they would run Mikal Bridges up to Jalen Brunson on a ball screen. And then all of a sudden you got the switch. Boom. James Harden on Jalen Brunson. You can't allow that to happen if you're Kenny Atkinson. Something about that has to change.
1: Mike Brown said it such last night. He was like, it's not a secret. We're attacking James Harden. This was the plan, and it worked.
2: Wait till people hear this. All right, we're going to play that. What Small just referenced, we're going to play coming up. The head coach of a team that came back from 22 down in the fourth quarter let everyone know the strategy postgame. You know why? It was the most obvious strategy in the world to everyone but the Cleveland Cavaliers. So, you know what, Cleveland? We love you. But today, go to ZipRecruiter and put a job posting for a defender, not named James Harden. Also, you don't have to switch everything. It's your choice to put James. I'm going to lose it. I may lose it here. I'm sorry, Smalls. I know you're fixing your ear because I'm yelling too much.
1: I have a new one.
2: But I'm going to break it with how loud.
1: No, you broke the other one, so.
2: I think CeCe's on his way to breaking this one, and I may Mariano it, and with how loud we're going to be about this. I may close it. He's petted in a big spot, and I want to be Mariano because we are going to destroy that earpiece because this is ridiculous what Cleveland did last night.
0: You embarrass me.
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9: When you finally find your thing, you want the whole world to know about that thing. 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
10: 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As you heard last night, Dave Pasch, Doris Burke on the call of the Knicks' unbelievable comeback. 115-104 overtime victory against Cleveland. 22-point fourth quarter comeback. The Knicks outscored the Cavs 44-11 over the last 12 minutes of the game, the 7 minutes of regulation, 5 minutes of overtime. And Smalls referenced the idea that Mike Brown gave out the game plan, which we all saw in real time, after the game. Here is what Mike Brown had to say about them, the Knicks, going after one James Harden.
11: They were trying to do the same thing with Jaylen, and so we said, okay, you know, we feel like we can play that game. We try not to play that game much, but we feel like we have a guy that we can play that game with, and Jaylen. And so, you know, just like we have to try to figure out different ways to guard Harden and Mitchell, they got to figure out different ways to guard Jaylen. But there's no secret we were attacking Harden.
10: Okay. No secret we were attacking Harden. Smalls, you referenced it initially here. Why? Why did that jump out to you more than anything else here?
12: Because it was obvious what they were doing, but usually a coach wouldn't say that in a post-game presser. You don't reveal your strategy unless you're not concerned about it working moving forward. Am I wrong?
7: You're not wrong. You're not wrong.
12: He's like, it's an open secret. You guys can all see what we're doing, and we're going to keep doing it. We are going to keep attacking James Harden, and we're playing this game because we recognize a vulnerability in this team, one specific player, and we have a guy in Jalen Brunson that we know can smother him, can attack him, can disrupt him, and it worked in dramatic fashion last night. And now with the Knicks having all the momentum in the world and having proof of concept, Mike Brown's not afraid to say it out loud because they're going to keep doing it and probably have success with it.
7: Smalls, you know, the fascinating thing about all of it is, in order for the Cavs to get out of this series and get to the NBA Finals, they had to approach this matchup with the same game plan to attack the defensive liability of the New York Knicks. And the defensive liability is Jalen Brunson.
12: Mm-hmm.
7: Now, credit to Mike Brown for being able to find a creative way to try to shield Brunson from that by blitzing Donovan Mitchell, by blitzing James Harden, by throwing double teams at those guys every time they ran a pick and roll at him. But if you're Kenny Atkinson, you got to find a way to hold serve. You got to find a way to do the same thing. Otherwise, it's going to be more of what we saw late in the game yesterday. You might as well put the fourth quarter and overtime of game one on a loop. And that's what makes game two fascinating. I usually don't say this because the road team, the expectation is that, you know, they're ice skating uphill when it comes to series in the championship rounds. But based on how they lost game one, game two is a must win for the Cleveland Cavaliers. Mm-hmm. There is no question about it in my mind. It's going to be hard for this team to get off the mat after that loss. And I heard Stephen A. Smith on SportsCenter last night, and he likened this collapse by the Cavs to what the Knicks did in game one against the Pacers last year in the conference finals. And we knew that it was going to be hard for the Knicks to be able to recover after Tyrese Halliburton cut their hearts out. I don't know how the Cavs get off the mat after a loss like that. And then seeing the comments from owner Dan Gilbert about blowing a 22-point lead, trust me, everybody in that locker room feels that. Everybody on that coaching staff feels that. That is an embarrassing loss for the Cleveland Cavaliers. I don't know if they're the Cavs or the Browns, because they soiled themselves on the MSG court last night.
12: Ooh.
9: Why do you have to switch everything? Why is he in the game, number one, he being Harden, with a 22-point lead?
7: Because it didn't affect them the first three quarters.
9: But they played again. You pointed out a million times. I'm going to just reiterate what you have said to the audience. He played defense against a different unit. When Landry Shamet is in there, who is literally in there to drain threes, which he did.
7: When the last time you remember Landry Shamet hitting a big shot this postseason?
9: I understand, but it doesn't matter. You're going up against a different team, in essence.
7: I agree with you, Ev. I agree with you. And you got to make that adjustment as a coach. The minute Landry Shamet makes that three, I think, with 6.5 minutes to go in the fourth quarter, the minute he makes that three, you got to figure out what the hell we doing.
9: Up 21, missed free throw by Harden. Up 20, Mobley charged. Down 20, Shamet three. That's one of the ones you're talking about. Yeah. Shamet also had a three to tie the game at 99 apiece.
7: Oh, yeah, the bing bong. Yeah, that three that rattled around from the corner. That was a great. But again, if you're Kenny Atkinson, you got to see the way the game is going. You got to feel the heartbeat of the game and know that you got to do something different than you did the first 3.5 quarters.
9: That's the point. So, Kenny, let's get back to that in a second. Kenny Atkinson, the head coach of the Cavs, had this to say about whether or not he considered taking James Harden out of the game when the Knicks made it very clear. If he's in, we're going at him every damn play.
13: No, listen, he's been one of our best defenders in these playoffs. I trust him. You know, smart, great hands. Didn't think about that. James was good most of the game. Listen, we weren't great defensively in the fourth quarter, you know. And like I said, you know, the ball stuck a little bit too much. You know, that was a key.
9: If James Harden is one of your best defenders, you have zero shot of winning a championship. Let's just be clear. If you're going to come out and say, with a team that has Evan Mobley, who's been a defensive player of the year, Jared Allen, who's a seven-footer, you have Max Strus, who I'm not saying is Dennis Rodman, but he can play defense a little bit. You have Dennis Schroeder, you have Keon Ellis, you have all these guys. If you're telling me that James Harden's one of your best defenders, you have no shot of winning a championship. None whatsoever.
7: What didn't help is that your top three players, your top three scorers, want to combine 3 of 13 in the fourth quarter.
9: Well, okay, let's go there. So there's two parts.
7: It's easier to play defense off of a made basket than it is off of a miss.
9: Of course, because it's slower, right? I mean, unless your secondary breaks with Smith.
7: But that's the point, though, Ev. Like, that's the point. Like, they were a house of fire in the third quarter.
9: The thing that drives me nuts if I'm the Cavs right now, if I'm a Cavs fan, okay, a couple things. One, no adjustments with James Harden. Either take him out of the game, which is not an insult. James, awesome job. We're up 22. You're good. Thank you. Great job. You got us here. This is why we traded for you. We're about to win on the road at game one of the Eastern Conference Finals against an awesome Knicks team. Thank you. Right? We'll see you game two. Right? We got all these defenders. That's number one. Number two, if you're going to keep them in the game and they're going to attack them every time, you got to alter the defense. You do not have to switch every single play. I don't understand why we don't realize that. Growing up playing basketball, CC, I'm sure your coach told you to switch at times and don't switch at other times.
7: No, never switched.
9: Okay, that's the point. You're allowed to play over the screen, especially up 22. Right?
7: Our coach said play through the screen.
9: Okay. Yeah, go Kobe, Pau Gasol in the Olympics when he runs them over.
7: Play through the screen.
9: That's right. Okay, good point. Another thing. You want to slow down the game? You want to alter the momentum? That's exactly what you should do. Knock someone on their toes.
7: Knock them down.
9: Yeah. Knock someone down. Don't hurt people.
7: Hard foul.
12: Get physical.
7: Hard foul. You want to hurt them. Don't injure them.
9: Okay.
7: You want to hurt them. Don't injure them. Yeah.
9: You know what? These guys are hitting three straight home runs at me. I'm going to brush them back. I'm going to hit them if I have to.
7: Just like Wemby boloed Alex Caruso.
9: That's right.
7: In the second half of game one in the West.
12: Seriously, though.
7: Do the same thing when they run that ball screen for Jalen Brunson.
12: Okay. Do something. Fight back a little.
7: You up by 22 points. You got fouls to give. Run through it.
9: That's right.
7: Run through it.
9: The next thing is, what were they so great at on offense to start the game in against Detroit in game seven? Donovan Mitchell, ball distribution.
7: Yes.
9: Okay, so if your offense is going nowhere, Kenny Atkinson is saying the ball is sticking and they're just having, you know, James Harden at one point had a step back air ball three. Well, set up the offense where Donovan Mitchell is basically going to be Magic Johnson and say, Donovan, draw everyone, dump it off to Allen and Mobley on the blocks and play the offense that got you going in game seven against Detroit. They didn't do any of that. It's, oh my God, the Knicks are coming back. Here, we have a Hall of Famer in Harden. Do something. Here, we have a maybe Hall of Famer in Donovan Mitchell. No. run a three-man weave. Like, literally do something old school. You got to do something to change this. They just kept doing the same thing over and over and over again. I understand that no one is ready to say that they are done and that this series is over, but I completely agree with CeCe. If the Knicks win game two, it is extra over. Now it just feels over.
7: It'll be a gentleman's sweep if the Knicks win game two.
9: I don't understand how you come back. How do you come back from this?
7: I don't know.
9: How do you come back from this?
7: I don't know, but here's the thing. You know the team that doesn't get the benefit of the doubt? The team that has James Harden as a top two player.
9: Oh, and as a lead defender now, too.
7: Exactly. The sports character of the Cleveland Cavs? Give me a break.
12: What are we doing here?
9: Thank you, buddy.
7: I don't trust this team.
9: No.
7: I don't trust them from a mentality standpoint to be able to get off the mat after such a deflating loss. And now we start to talk about the stakes, because getting to the Final Four is a huge accomplishment for that organization. Last time they did that without LeBron James, got to go back to 1992. So credit where credit is due. But when you have an opportunity to take game one in the conference finals after the other team was off 9 days, the other team starts the game only making two of their first 21 three-pointers. If you start that game and you have a 22-point lead in the fourth quarter, less than 8 minutes to go, and you can't close it out, that is an indictment on everything involved, starting with the head coach. And you asked me the question, Ev, about why Kenny Atkinson said what he said post-game. Why didn't he take more of the blame for what happened? And you responded, you answered your own question, with saying Kenny Atkinson is probably concerned that he'll lose his job.
9: I think he's Mike Budenholzer with the Bucks in 21.
7: So based on...
9: Won the championship, but hot seat every round.
7: Based on what you said and the comments from owner Dan Gilbert following that loss, we could be talking about Kenny Atkinson coaching for his job in this series.
9: Exactly right. Exactly right. All right, a lot more to do on this, obviously. There was also a huge move with a Hall of Famer yesterday in the NBA. We will paint that picture after Smalls tells you how to use that paint with Sherwin Williams.
12: I sure will. Look, in sports, the best teams know when to make their move. Sherwin Williams is making theirs with their Memorial Day sale. 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
1: Feel to live my dream, Jason Kidd.
0: Do you want to get fired by the Mavs? Yesterday,
1: sure.
0: What a day yesterday. I mean, the Knicks-Cavs game, if you miss any of the conversation, go back and listen on the podcast because, I mean, obviously we're going to keep talking about it. But, wow, the last half hour has been intense around this and the troubling decisions around the Cavs and just continuing to try to do the same thing over and over again, up 22, no time.

0: timeouts, no knocking a guy in at Sukkos, keeping James Harden out there, defending, switching. It was brutal if you're a Cavs fan. But as that's going on, oh, yeah, by the way, and it was during Inside the NBA where Charles Barkley checked his phone, and he's like, wait, Jason Kidd got fired. As Shams Charania reported initially, ESPN senior NBA insider, yeah, Masai Ujiri takes over the Mavs, and Jason Kidd, head coach, Hall of Famer, of course, is fired as head coach of the Mavs. Now, you could sit there and say, wait, what? He was in the finals a few years ago. He was. He also tried to get the job that Masai Ujiri has now. Probably makes it a little bit awkward for the two that Jason Kidd wanted the job that Masai has, and Masai makes the decision to part ways. What did you guys make of this decision when it was made by the Mavericks?
1: Well, Jason Kidd just don't want to be in a situation where he's blindsided like he was with the Luka Doncic trade. And I can understand why he would want more power in the organization, especially when they blocked him interviewing with the New York Knicks job after they requested permission last offseason when they fired Tom Thibodeau. If you don't want to let me go, then give me more power within the franchise. I understand Jason Kidd's position perfectly. I also understand that he doesn't really have an appetite for a rebuild when he's not the one that's buying the groceries. So I think it never feels like it's good business to eat $40 million for a coach that won't be working for you. But I feel like this was the only path for the Dallas Mavericks forward. Mm-hmm. Because they're about to undergo a rebuild around Cooper Flagg. This is the prelude to them moving on from Kyrie Irving at some point this summer. I just think that it was important to clear the decks. I don't think this is an indictment on Jason Kidd's ability to coach. I just think that in terms of what Kidd wants, his professional goals, and direction of the organization when it comes to their program building, the two needed to part ways.
2: Yeah, Masai Ujiri is obviously coming in with a direct vision that he wants to enact. And it's kind of hard to do that when not only you have the coach as part of the previous regime, but as you mentioned, Evan, a guy who wanted your job and who thinks he's capable of your job. I can imagine that would certainly birth some workplace tension. And it wasn't just Jason Kidd that got let go. There were several people from basketball ops that they moved from as well. So clearly they are wiping the slate clean. Masai Ujiri is coming in saying, I'm in control. I am going to make sure that the person who's the coach, this arm of our operation, is in lockstep with what we're trying to do. And I don't want there to be any combative nature moving forward.
0: So, you want to sign up for some reckless speculation now? You want to play the game?
1: Go for it.
0: Okay. So when Jason Kidd, remember Jason Kidd was a head coach of the Nets for a year, like right after being done playing. And then he just peaced out on the Nets to go to the Milwaukee Bucks. I would say that Jason Kidd, when he was the coach of the Bucks for Giannis, was one of the worst coaches in the NBA. I couldn't believe how bad he was.
1: Yeah, he wasn't
0: horrible.
1: Great.
0: Horrible. Not just bad, horrible. Since then, I would say he's one of the most improved coaches I've seen in the NBA. Like, significantly better. I think the stint around LeBron and the Lakers as an assistant with Frank Vogel served him really, really well. Like, really well. I think he's more than competent as a head coach. His Mavericks record is not as good as you would think. It's 500 record, 205 and 205.
2: That
0: and missed the playoffs
2: too.
0: 3 of the 5 years. Because all we think about is Nico Harrison, Luka finals. We don't think, they did miss the playoffs outside of that. He was horrific as a coach, and now is a good coach. What you're going to hear, I think, reckless speculation as to could Giannis bring him with him wherever he goes. I don't know about their relationship. I would not want to play for him if I was Giannis based on my first stint, but it's interesting based on now the evolution of Jason Kidd. Are we going to hear him? Orlando's open. You know, I've been saying all along, I think Orlando could be a destination for Giannis if he gets traded. I think this is going to be really interesting now. I think Jason Kidd's name is going to be tied to Giannis, whether it's right or wrong, a lot in terms of speculation.
1: Okay, so give me the Landers vibe.
0: Orlando. But I would hire Billy Donovan if I'm them. I would go Billy Donovan and go all in. And I'd go all in. Because I think Billy Donovan's a better coach than Jason Kidd. That's not a knock on Jason Kidd. The reality of the Dallas Mavericks, though, and you may hear more about this after 7 a.m. Eastern, little tease there. Think about what's happened since they went to the finals. Since they went to the finals against the Celtics a few years ago, Mark Cuban sold the team. Nico Harrison traded Luka. They fired Nico Harrison. They fired now, obviously, Jason Kidd. And CeCe mentioned, they're soon to trade, most likely, Kyrie Irving. They voluntarily annihilated their own team for no apparent reason.
2: And somehow, luckily, stumbled into Cooper Flagg in the midst
0: of
2: all of that.
0: Okay, go there. Does it feel icky? Like, does it feel to you like almost they don't deserve that way out?
2: It feels like one of the luckiest breaks in sports we've seen in a long time. That despite your self-inflicted dysfunction, you landed this guy who's going to be a generational player that you can build around moving forward. And you got Masai Ujiri, one of the best in the business, to build your franchise moving forward. So in the midst of some icky, bad, dysfunctional moves, they've lucked into and made a smart move in the midst. It's very up and down. It's been a roller coaster for them.
0: So is that an attractive job now?
2: Yes. With Cooper Flagg and Masai Ujiri, absolutely.
0: So you'd go, like, if you're a hot free agent coach, you'd tell your agent, please call them.
2: To coach that kid who's young and malleable and also showed me a lot, that he can absolutely be a superstar piece that we build around, and an architect of a guy who's built a championship, yeah, pick up the phone, agent.
0: Who are you telling off?
2: I don't know.
0: Pick up the phone, eight. But you are in the Western Conference, right? We can't simultaneously say, oh, that's such an attractive job, and say Oklahoma City and San Antonio are, like, invincible at this point. So basically what you guys are saying...
1: But you wouldn't have said that 5 years ago. It literally was three good drafts for both franchises, and they ended up, with Oklahoma City, a trade, and they ended up getting to the point where we think they're going to be perennially one and two once we talk about the conference playoffs kicking off. That's how well run those franchises are, but that's how quickly your fortunes can change if you get top of the lottery picks, right? San Antonio, three top of the lottery picks: Steph Castle, Dilla Harper, and Victor Wembanyama. All of a sudden now you're talking about them having the most unstoppable force in all of basketball and one of the most dynamic rookies in the league. That's how quickly it happens.
0: Coming up, what if you get a get-out-of-jail-free card and then you decide to give it back? Mm. We'll talk about it next. We're on Sportsmanlike, presented by Progressive Insurance.
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1: When you finally find your thing, you want the whole world to know about that thing. 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
2: 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ESPN2. 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The New York Knicks come back from 22 down in the fourth to beat the Cavaliers. 115,
3: the Cavaliers.
2: He smashes his face with the hammer. Clavicular guy, what's his name?
4: What are you talking about?
5: Yeah, clavicular. What? He's bone mashing. You're not into that, Ev?
4: Bone mashing?
2: Based on what he's saying, maybe I should.
4: Wait, what are you?
2: You're not aware of who this guy is?
4: No.
2: He's like some internet sensation guy who like smashes his face
5: with a hammer to define his bone structure.
2: Because he's look smacking? Is that what it's called?
5: Yeah, of course.
2: You're completely unaware of what I'm talking about?
3: I don't know what you're talking about.
4: I have not been on this corner of the internet.
2: Yeah, you're better off not being there. It's horrible.
4: Breaking his own face?
3: Bigger question is, why are you on that corner of the internet?
2: I don't know why that
5: comes up. He's on every corner of the internet.
2: I am. I live on every corner of the internet.
4: Evan has the whole GPS.
2: Yeah. All right, back to reality. Knicks-Cavs, 115-104, 22-point fourth quarter comeback, overtime win, all-time comeback, all-time meltdown. Jalen Brunson, you are awesome.
3: More to blame for that. Kenny Atkinson or yes. James Harden?
4: James Harden.
2: No, Kenny Atkinson. I'll tell you why. Very simple. If someone is in leadership and they are required to manage or lead another person, and another person consistently makes the same mistake over and over again without correction or guidance, it is on the person who puts that person in the position to make the mistake. If you are horrific, CeCe, at defending the run, and it's third and one, and Coach Parcells puts you out there, that's on Coach Parcells.
3: Yeah.
2: I mean, it's like,
4: because I keep saying that I blame the Steelers, not Aaron Rodgers. They need to be the adults in the room and stop waiting for him. So you're right. And I shouldn't blame James Harden. I should blame the adult in charge and Kenny Atkinson, who has control of the decision.
2: That's right. I mean, I'm sorry. I'm not worried in this moment. Like, hey, James, we're up 22. Come on over here. We're playing prevent defense. That's what we're doing. We're playing prevent defense. I got this guy, Keon Ellis. Most of you never heard of him out there. Not to be insulting. I'm just saying he's not an everyday name. We got him from Sacramento. Why? Because he's an awesome defender. So I'm going to put him in. Listen, if they come back, I'll get you back in there. But go relax. Go get a head start on whatever you're going to do tonight.
4: I would be
2: get your jersey retired.
4: Oh.
2: I'm just saying. That's what it should have been last night. All right, we said the get out of jail free card, and then you give it back. So Chiefs Rashee Rice, of course, wide receiver, has been ordered to jail, and he's going to miss OTAs because he's been sentenced to serve 30 days in jail after testing positive for marijuana in violation of the terms of his probation for his role in a car crash that left multiple people injured on a Dallas highway 2 years ago. The Texas State Attorney's Office said Tuesday that Rice was ordered to go to jail now as part of his original 30-day sentence for his third-degree felony of racing and causing bodily injury. Let's just take a step back now. Your reaction to that and your reaction to, we talk about adult in the room, your reaction to Kansas City continuing to stand by him.
3: I can't explain it, Ev. I cannot explain this. This is a self-inflicted wound to the nth degree. This is on the Kansas City Chiefs. It's on Rashee Rice. I don't understand how you continue to put yourself in this type of situation. You had a 5-year deferred sentence for this 30 days in jail that you had to serve because of the car crash several years ago. You're undergoing testing for substances of abuse, particularly marijuana. Mm-hmm. I don't understand how you are aware of all of these things, and yet you continue behaviors to put yourself in the crosshairs with law enforcement. What are you doing?
4: It's because you don't care. You don't care.
3: But if he's continuing to show that he does not care, why are the Kansas City Chiefs continuing to rely on him, continuing to allow him to eat up salary cap space, and continuing to plan for him to be one of the primary targets for their quarterback in Patrick Mahomes, who is one of the very best players in the league? This is what I mean when I say that the Kansas City Chiefs take the greatness of Patrick Mahomes for granted. Mm. Because if you were intent on maximizing everything that Patrick Mahomes could be, you would have a zero tolerance policy for nonsense like this. I don't understand why Rashee Rice continues to put himself in this situation, but I also don't understand why the Kansas City Chiefs continuing to support him and continue to rely on him. That makes no sense to me.
2: Let's pretend his personality, his off the field record was that of Steph Curry's, not his on field, just like exactly the kind of role model you'd want, right?
4: Who, so Rice?
2: Yeah.
4: Okay.
2: Is he good?
3: Yeah, he's a good player.
2: But you stopped there. He's a good player.
4: You're like, saying player. He's not worth, like his output doesn't match the grace that they've been giving him? Is this what you're suggesting?
2: It just seems like when you go through players in history, all sports, right? Those that get the most chances are the ones that could provide the biggest return. Is he that? And by the way, when you say, what are you doing in this spot? I don't understand one part of this. If he has one thing that he needs to do to avoid going to jail, and that's to avoid substance, and he cannot avoid it, I am not going to say anything other than I hope he's okay and I hope he gets help, because that is so illogical to think, if you can't avoid something that would send you to jail, there's more there.
3: But hold on, though. Here's where I can't go there, and here's why I have to hold Rashee Rice accountable.
2: Okay.
3: You put yourself in this situation where you're undergoing testing for substances of abuse. Mm-hmm. If you know that you're in that situation and you have a problem and you haven't been able to stop, that's on you to be able to reach out and access the resources that the Chiefs and the NFL as a whole have in place in order to solve for this issue. And maybe it doesn't completely go away, but maybe it's something that you can manage and you can make everybody involved aware of it. And you can work with law enforcement instead of doing things that fly in the face of the ruling or the order that you had where you're not supposed to be using these substances. I don't get it. That doesn't make any sense to me. Like, you are a grown man. The onus is on you to try to take control of your life and to try to fix these things. Even if it is an addiction, you got to seek the help in order to fix it. And that should have been one of the first things that you did following that crash mm-hmm. on a Texas highway that actually hurt other people. That should have been one of the first things that you did. And the fact that you didn't, and you're continuing to do these types of things, that just lets me know that you don't care about yourself, you don't care about your profession, and you don't care about those around you.
4: Yeah, you certainly don't care about others. In addition to holding him accountable, I'm also going to hold the Chiefs accountable. Because let's not pretend like this organization or organizations throughout sports do not have people within their building that know everything about these guys. CeCe, you know this. You were yep. a professional athlete. Were there not people in place in the organization to know what was happening in your life, checks and balances that were provided?
3: NFL security knows everything, Smalls.
4: They know everything.
3: And here's the other thing. A reason why they know everything is because players in that locker room gossip worse than the Real Housewives.
4: Of course they do.
3: They got the coaches, front office, NFL security staff with all of these teams. They got guys that are snitches in the locker room.
4: They know everything.
3: They know everything.
4: If this is a pervasive problem, the organization likely knows about it. And if they don't, shame on them, because this is someone who injured others and went through the court system and is being held accountable. It's your job as an organization to make sure that you have vetted this situation and that you're handling it appropriately. Because not only are you relying on him on the football field, he is part of the branding and face of your franchise. Is this how you're representing yourself to the world? And let's not pretend like the Chiefs do not have a history of this. Because of their winning, we have absolved a lot of off-field stuff with them. It's not been great.
3: They ain't winning now, though. It was 6-11 last year.
4: That's right.
2: If people felt the way about Andy Reid that they do about Bill Belichick, Would this overall conversation be as quiet as it's been? People like Andy Reid.
3: People like Andy Reid.
4: People also like Travis Kelce.
2: They're to be
4: people
2: liked.
4: Like Patrick Mahomes.
2: And they are to be liked. Let's not get that twisted. They are likable because they are to be liked. But you're talking about a player here in Rashee Rice that may have, obviously, some sort of health problem. He also has a physical injury in terms of the knee injury that he went up a surgery the other day per Adam Schefter, but that could keep him out. But we're also talking about an organization, as Smalls mentioned, that has had a history of off-field stuff. And we don't bring it up because we like the people. I believe we don't bring it up because we want to give the people who we like the benefit of the doubt.
4: Also because they win. And winning solves everything in sports. If this was the Arizona Cardinals, we would be all over this in a different way.
2: We wouldn't be talking about it.
4: No, we would be talking about it in a negative way a lot. If they had this many off-the-field issues consistently.
2: I think a lot of it has to do with how we feel about the people. It's easier to look at Andy Reid and Patrick Mahomes and Travis Kelce and say, all right, they'll take care of it. They're wonderful. Which they are. They are. That's not got to twist it. They're amazing at their jobs, and they seem like, I don't know them, they seem like wonderful people.
3: But you wonder when all of this nonsense starts to catch up with them, and it feels like we could be at that point right now.
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4: Well, the fun began with about 7 minutes to go in the game last night for the New York Knicks. An unbelievable 22-point fourth quarter comeback, outscoring Cleveland 44-11 in the final 12 minutes of that game. Could the Cavs be on the hot mess list?
2: Ooh.
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3: Evan's Hot Mess Rankings.
4: Too much pressure. Love I don't it. Like it. Unlike these rankings, your lawn won't be a hot mess with True Green. Nobody makes it easier to get a golf course quality lawn. They do the hard work, so you get your weekends back. 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I would say this is maybe one of the most diverse lists in terms of sports and storylines we may have ever had here on Hot Mess. Number five. For the first time in Hot Mess history, I am outsourcing to Vegas East.
2: What?
4: Hot Mess, I would say, I could group this as those that didn't win the PGA this weekend. Why? Oh. There were two players this weekend at the PGA that were a hot mess in some of their actions. Let me go live to Vegas East, aka Bristol, Connecticut, to a man that was there at the PGA this weekend in Pennsylvania, Pat Costello. Pat?
6: The two were Rory. I turned off my mic.
4: Oh, yeah, my God. Pat Costello is the hot. You just turned off your own mic, Pat.
2: I don't know mention Pat. I was like, is this my new earpiece? It's not working.
6: No, I don't know how that happened. Garrett Keogh and Rory McIlroy. So Rory on Thursday and Friday played pretty mediocre and then complained about the entire course and said it was a terrible setup. Then on Saturday played great and was like, actually, the setup's great. And then on Sunday, he yelled at a fan who chanted USA at him. I can't say what he said because he swore at the fan. And then it looked like he got the fan kicked out. So Rory McIlroy, once again, when things aren't going his way, huge baby. Garrett Keogh somehow on Thursday shows up to his tee time late and has a two-stroke penalty for that, ends up missing the cut by one stroke, and then fires his caddy.
4: How is it the caddy's fault?
2: You gotta blame somebody. You don't want to blame yourself.
4: What are we doing here?
3: Well, if you tell your caddy, make sure that I get to the tee on time, because he's fine-tuning things at the range.
4: Oh, come on.
6: Man, no, that's not
4: how. If you show up late to the show, Nuno gets fired?
7: Don't tempt him.
4: Why are you not answering that question? Nuno, I'd be nervous if I'm you. He did not just answer that question.
2: She's like, let me turn up
4: my
2: alarm.
4: Oh, my God. Wow. Wow, you did not answer that question. And by the way, Rory, who I like, you know, the USA thing. Rory is not from the United States. Rory lives in the United States. It's not like he's like an anti.
3: He lives in Florida, right?
4: Yeah. Yes, he lives. I believe he lives in Jupiter.
3: Yeah.
4: I mean, what are we doing here?
6: This just goes back to the Ryder Cup when he was all mad at all the fans and stuff like that. It's so soft by him, though. It's like so ridiculously soft to like. It looked like he got the guy kicked out for chanting USA.
0: Number four.
4: I am going to put the NCAA. They have somewhat of a residency on this. Now, why this week? Couple of things. Did you notice what our guy Will Wade is now doing at LSU? He's getting guys that played in the G League who were drafted in the second round to come on and play for LSU because somehow there are eligibility rules where he could pull it off. RJ Lewis, Louis, how do you say his name? The former St. John's guy? He's now on LSU, which is interesting because he was traded this past season from the Jazz to the Celtics.
3: Wild. Wild.
4: No, Smalls' face was unbelievable just now, right? All tanned. It was unbelievable what you just did. You squinted and you squirmed. Like, what did you just say?
2: Because the NCAA is ridiculous.
4: How could like, they even find loopholes with? And I don't blame Will Wade. He's now trying to do this with other guys. And we know what happened at Alabama as well with Bediako, I believe his name is. Okay, but that's not it with the NCAA, right? So they don't have the rules around this where the G League guys can somehow come back to college. Also, we're still going to do this cockamamie 2014 playoff. We're really still thinking about this.
3: Yep.
4: Come on, NCAA.
3: Big Ten wants it.
4: I understand. The Big Ten now is acting rightfully so. Like, hey, we're the biggest and best conference. Let's get as many teams as possible because of the 24, we will have the highest percentage of it. So this is good for us.
2: More money for us.
4: Right. I'm not blaming the Big Ten. I'm not blaming LSU. I'm blaming somehow the fact that we still have a governing body that is ruling around these
2: things.
4: Let
2: me ask you a question. When's the last time we have said the NCAA did something awesome?
4: And also, I'm going to add another one.
2: When's the last time?
3: The playoff, though. The playoff. Everybody wanted the playoff. So that will be the last time.
2: But there were some BCS truthers.
4: I'm one of them.
2: Yes, but
4: thank you.
2: They do something. It's good.

0: Stars come out in Milwaukee for Brewers-Dodgers action Friday, May 22nd through Sunday, May 24th. 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
1: Brendan Sorsby, who's the Texas Tech quarterback, is in rehab. To his credit, he checked himself into rehab, or people around him, like, you have a major gambling problem. You need help. But do you know he's filing this injunction to play? And the NCAA hasn't actually ruled on anything. When someone's voluntarily checking themselves into rehab for gambling as an active NCAA athlete, it's pretty easy, I would think, to immediately say you are not eligible to play until we have more details. So they have that. And CC, you want to add one more to this?
2: Well, yeah. I mean, now you have members of the Congressional Black Caucus and the NAACP telling black athletes to boycott NCAA schools that are in states where Republican Party is participating in gerrymandering. So you have that now too. So when we start talking about hot mess, the House Minority Leader, Hakeem Jeffries, came out with the NAACP saying that yesterday. Mm. So when we start talking about hot mess,
1: so pick your one for the NCAA.
2: The NCAA got a lot going on right now.
1: No question.
2: They got a lot going on.
3: The other hand's full.
2: Yeah, they do.
1: All right, number three, hot mess.
4: Number three.
1: The aforementioned Kansas City Chiefs. And Rashee Rice is now is going to jail because he violated the conditions of his release. He's also injured. They also now are standing by Kansas City. I'm not saying they should cut him as a result of this, but maybe. I mean, players get cut because of actions. Players get cut because of actions that would be detrimental to a team. He's also injured. They also are yet to sign any of the available free agent wide receivers. I'm not saying any of these guys have perfect track records. Steph Diggs or Tyreek Hill. Deebo Samuel, I believe, is totally clean off the field, to my knowledge, I think. He may not be as good as the other guys anymore, but you get the point. It's not like they've helped Mahomes in such a way that would get them to say, enough is enough. Let's release him at this point. Let's move on. Sorry, you can still have usage to our treatment and our health, mental health stuff, but you're not going to be an active player on the team. They're a mess. This is just an unnecessary bad look for the Kansas City Chiefs.
2: Yeah, they keep taking the greatness of Patrick Mahomes for granted, right? They keep putting this collection of misfits together in hopes that Patrick Mahomes would somehow elevate the talent base around him. He was able to do it post Tyreek Hill for a couple of years, but it feels like there's been a regression to the mean. And based on the talent level in that wide receiver room, you're not necessarily getting the results that you think you should be getting. And you're not getting the production that allows you to maximize the talent that is Patrick Mahomes. So, yeah, the Kansas City Chiefs have to change how they do business when it comes to their skill position players and the talent around Mahomes.
3: Absolutely. Evan, you always say blindly that you're going to pick the Chiefs to go to the Super Bowl because of Patrick Mahomes. Regression, as CC said, you've got this stuff going on with Rice. Any change to that for you at all?
1: No, two things can be true. They've let some things get out of control, and I still believe that 15 is the quarterback, so I can just blindly pick that.
3: It's coming up an injury, though.
1: Yeah, I'm going to be wrong, it feels like. Feels like it could be very wrong, as a matter of fact, but two things can be true. You could not like what's going on. I mean, it happened with the Patriots. People would say, I don't like what's going on with some of the stuff, and yet it's still going to be Brady
3: and
1: Belichick.
3: But they're also coming off a season where they did not make the playoffs, and they did not look good before Patrick Mahomes got injured. Oh, and he is coming back from injury.
1: Yep. Number two, hot mess.
4: Number two.
1: What if I told you that a team in 2024 would get to the finals, and then after that, the majority governor would sell the team. The general manager would trade the best player. The general manager would then get fired. Then the head coach would get fired. And now the second best player is likely going to get traded. What if I told you that team was the Dallas Mavericks? Hot mess list. They fired Jason Kidd yesterday. Masai Ujiri, who's excellent at his job, takes over. But if you just look at what has happened between 2024 when they got to the finals and now, it is utterly absurd. The voluntary destruction of that franchise.
2: I don't necessarily agree with that. I mean, I don't agree with the fact that they're a hot mess now. What you said prior in terms of Nico Harrison detonating the franchise, that's true. But I actually think that they're operating like a functional franchise. They bring in an adult in the room that's won a championship in Masai Ujiri. He's been great at being able to identify talent, especially internationally in Europe and in Africa. So credit to them for that.
1: That I agree
2: they've
1: with.
2: They've got a player in Cooper Flagg that they believe is the cornerstone to a team that will eventually be a championship contender. And so they're

0: moving on from all of the other ancillary pieces in that franchise that they brought in to potentially contend now. They're getting rid of the two timelines mess, and they're getting rid of any association with the previous regime. I actually don't have a problem with what they're doing now. If you look at the last several years,
1: that's what I'm doing.
0: I understand
1: you 100%.
0: But what they're doing right now makes perfect sense.
1: Understood. But let me give you a couple of add-ons. Number one, 4 years, $40 million. They gave him a contract, a contract extension before the last season.
2: Yeah.
1: Out the door.
0: A lot happened between the beginning of last season and now.
1: Also, as Nuno points out, who's the best player right now individually in the Eastern Conference? Jalen Brunson. Who didn't give him a contract extension? The Dallas Mavericks. Where this started...
0: It's not the same owner, though.
1: Well, that's where I was going to go. Where this started is Mark Cuban had every right to sell the team. What has happened with ownership and governorship since has been a disaster. While I blame Nico Harrison, I do not fully blame him. I don't believe it is fully his fault for trading Luka or for now what's happening with Jason Kidd. Because you're allowed in life to have a lot of bad ideas. Someone has to approve it. And governorship of the Mavs approved the idea. You know, yeah, we should trade that Luka guy. That's a great idea. Someone had to approve it, and that's where the blame goes. But there can only be number one in terms of hot mess rankings brought to us by True Green.
3: Number one.
1: Well, this team was so far off of this list until about 7 minutes to go in a game last night. The Cleveland Cavaliers are number one for today in hot mess. Now, how could you say somebody in the Eastern Conference Finals is a hot mess? Well, because their season may have ended last night. They had one of the worst collapses we have ever seen in the history of the NBA playoffs. A 22-point fourth quarter lead that was thrown out the door. And the New York Knicks outscored the Cleveland Cavaliers 44-11 over the final 12 minutes of the game. That 33-point margin, ironically enough, is the same margin that Anthony Edwards said, peace out, I'm going to go congratulate the Spurs at the end of the Spurs-Wolves series. There's a lot more to get to on this. We will paint the entire picture. Knicks-Cavs coming up after Smalls has this from Sherwin Williams.
2: That's right, Evan. 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
7: I may lose it here. 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
7: 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And with how loud we're going to be about this. 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He's petted in a big spot, and I want to be Mariano because we're going to destroy that earpiece because this is ridiculous what Cleveland did last night.
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7: 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Yes, we have been loud. We're going to continue to be loud because how can you not have energy and passion over what we saw last night at Madison Square Garden, where the New York Knicks had one of the great comebacks we've ever seen and the Cleveland Cavaliers had one of the great collapses we've ever seen. New York outscored Cleveland 44-11 over the final 12 minutes of the game. Cleveland was up 22 points in the fourth quarter. Let me say that again. 22 points in the fourth quarter. They were outscored then at one point, 18-1. Jalen Brunson had 11 of those 18. And then in overtime, the Knicks got off to a 9-0 start in OT. And the Knicks had a very clear game plan. James Harden, where you at? We're going to attack, attack, attack, and they annihilated the Cavs. And the Cavs, Kenny Atkinson, it was holding timeouts till when? Till next year if he's the coach in Chicago? I mean, what are we doing here?
8: You're going to hold them for what? For what?
9: You let them go on an 18-1 run before you call timeout. Why?
8: I cannot even imagine how that feels this morning if you're a Cavs fan.
7: If you're waking up in Cleveland, who's your target? You're a Cavs fan right now. You're listening to us on ESPN Cleveland.
9: I mean, you might as well go James Harden. He's such an easy mark.
7: All right, so wait, make the case.
9: Based on what Jalen Brunson did, you might as well go after James Harden.
7: But let's make the case for both.
8: Everyone else is going at him. We might as well, too.
9: Yeah. I mean, Kenny Atkinson benched James Harden in the fourth quarter in game two. Might as well blame James Harden.
8: Yeah.
9: Blame him for everything.
8: But
9: it's not his fault. Kenny Atkinson is the one in charge.
8: Exactly.
9: And so he's got to make the difficult decision in terms of how we hide James Harden. And essentially, the Knicks executed the same game plan that the Cavs should have used, which is attack the liability of the Knicks defense, which is Jalen Brunson.
8: Right.
9: But they allowed the Knicks to beat him to the punch. They allowed Mike Brown to put Jalen Brunson in situations where they could abuse James Harden. Between the fourth quarter, between the 7:40 mark in the fourth quarter to the end of the game, Jalen Brunson had 7 made field goals against James Harden. That cannot happen. That is a fireable offense. If the Cavs don't make it out of this series, I'm starting to come around to Evan's point of view. Kenny Atkinson may well cost himself his job.
7: I have official word from ESPN Cleveland. Chris Oldak just chimed in, part of Really Big Show, ESPN Cleveland, Tony Rizzo and Aaron Goldhammer. And shout out to Riz, who's a hero, had a heart attack a couple of weeks ago, fighting through it and working. I mean, the guy's amazing.
8: Back, unbelievable. Yeah.
7: Unbelievable. Health first, Riz. Just throwing that out there, but he's amazing.
9: Glad to have Riz back, though.
7: No doubt. Yeah. He just said their rundown today, Kenny first, Harden second.
8: Kenny first, Harden second.
7: That's what he just said. Yeah.
8: Well, because Kenny's in control of the Harden situation.
7: That's
8: so
7: the
8: he
7: point.
8: Deserves first billing. When with 7:49 left to go, you have a 99.9% chance to win the game. You need to coach and play accordingly. And he did not. And Mike Brown said, this is the game plan, and we're going to keep attacking Harden. We're going to have Brunson all over him, disrupting him, and it's working, and you don't adjust. That's on you. And ESPN Cleveland should lead with Kenny Atkinson today.
7: So is it illegal to take James Harden out of the game when you have a 22-point lead to go prevent defense? Is that not legal? Is it illegal to all of a sudden say, guys, go over the screens? We're not switching. James, in order for me to keep you out there, just go over the screens. We have 2 7-footers behind you. The whole point is you don't go under because you don't want to create the separation, right? If you go under, you're creating separation, you can hit a three. If you go over, the guy can drive past you. So what you do is you switch so there's no space either way. Well, guess what? If you go over the screen, and they potentially get a step on you, you have 2 7-footers, CC, behind you. That's, I mean, it's ridiculous. One of the main reasons I don't get worried ever walking on the street when you're there is, who's going to mess with us when we got CC behind us? They got Evan Mobley and Jared Allen standing there. If you got to go over the screen and Brunson, who's awesome, I've been wrong about Brunson. He is the best player on the team now. I'm wrong, Knicks fans. I get it. But if you got to go over and he blows by him, then okay, Allen and Mobley are trees behind you. What the hell are you doing? Or take him out of the game. Why is it hard for a coach to say to a player, even a Hall of Fame player like Harden, James, Keon's coming in. Who? Keon Ellis, you know the guy we got from Sacramento who's literally a defender? That's why he plays cornerback for us. He's not a guard. He plays cornerback / safety. That's what he does for a living.
8: Yeah.
7: He's coming in. We're putting him on Brunson, and we're not letting him come back.
8: I don't care. As a coach, you don't care about a player's feelings in that moment. You care about tactically what is the best move to win the game.
7: But why would Harden's feelings even be hurt?
8: But
7: you're up 22.
8: But you're saying how maybe you're worried about having to say something to him or worried about his reaction. I'm trying to win the game.
7: That's right.
8: I don't. And by the way, if you have a problem with it, take it up with me after we win. And then we'll have a conversation about it. But I'm trying to win the game.
7: I don't want us to lose sight. And I know we're not trying to from how unbelievable the Knicks were.
8: They were incredible. Right? Jalen Brunson was elite in the fourth. He was so special.
7: And the flip side, Smalls, if we're going to critique Kenny Atkinson, Mike Brown deserves a lot of praise because Mike Brown said, okay, what is Cleveland doing to get the 22-point lead? Oh, they're putting our heart and soul guy, I guess somewhat pun intended, Josh Hart out there, and they're sagging. They're going to say, go ahead, become Steph Curry because you're not going to be able to do that. So he's like, all right, well, we're screwed here. We're down 22. I love Josh Hart. We got to figure out. Landry, come on in. Landry Shamet, awesome three-point shooter. They can't leave you open. So if they guard you, guess what? One less guy in there for that guy, Brunson, to drive. Mike Brown, hell of a job using your bench. Mike Brown is better for this team than Tom Thibodeau is. Tom Thibodeau, for me, had a ceiling. Mike Brown's been to the finals. Who has he been to the finals with? The Cleveland Cavaliers. So they should know that he's going to make these adjustments better than anyone. Yeah, I'm not trying to fire Mike Brown. I see what you're doing over there.
9: Yeah, I'm about to say, if Sam Merrill makes that three at the end of the fourth quarter.
7: Mike Brown sucks.
9: Get Tibbs in there. Talking about firing Mike Brown.
7: I'm just saying, like, this is crazy
9: what happened.
7: Same result
9: as game one of the finals last year. Mm-hmm. You're talking about firing Mike Brown.
8: That's
7: this
8: right.
7: This is just insane what happened last night.
9: Yeah.
7: Insane. The Knicks deserve all the credit in the world. Mike Brown deserves all the credit. Jalen Brunson. Mikal Bridges hitting big shot after big shot. Knowing, hey, Mitch Robinson, you got to come out.
9: Landry Shamet being ready when his number is called deserves a ton of credit,
7: but
9: too.
7: But that's about playing the guys enough during the course of the season. Stay ready so you don't have to get ready. He didn't have to get ready because he's been ready. Even Jordan Clarkson gave them early minutes. Maybe not great ones, but
9: not
7: he played.
9: Not great minutes.
8: But think about the difference in a year. Not only is the result different, we are talking about Mike Brown tactically making really smart moves. We're not talking about fatigue. We're not wondering if the Knicks are going to have the firepower to withstand games that go to overtime or games at this type of the time of the year. Excuse me. They seem revitalized in a different way. And Mike Brown deserves a lot of credit for the way that the Knicks have turned it on heading into the playoffs and what they are now, not only after having rest coming in and winning that game, but being able to climb out of this deficit and not panicking and tactically knowing the right moves to make. Mike Brown has been awesome.
9: Yeah, listen, he didn't make the right move in the third quarter, though. Like, I mean, like,
8: but he made adjustments.
9: Credit with Mike Brown in the fourth quarter and overtime,

0: But in the third quarter, playing Mitchell Robinson, what, 4 or 5 minutes? When they employed the hack a Mitch strategy, that's when the Cavs built their lead. They're like, listen, we'd rather foul Mitchell Robinson, not allow your offense to get into a flow, not allow you to get a rhythm and make your shots from deep. We'll rather that than allow Jalen Brunson and Karl Anthony Towns to get going. So, like, credit to Kenny Atkinson for doing that and doing that when he had a lead to try to build the lead, and he was successful. They led by as many as 16 in that third quarter. But then they gave it all back midway through the fourth. And for the life of me, I will not understand why he didn't do something different when it comes to trying to defend Jalen Brunson. I don't care who it is, whether it's Karl Anthony Towns or OG or Landry Shamet or Mikal Bridges. Somebody else is going to have to beat me other than Jalen Brunson. I'm not letting Jalen Brunson go 7-9 in the fourth quarter. I'm just not going to let it happen. I'm not going to let James Harden be on an island with Jalen Brunson. Kenny Atkinson, why didn't you just do what Mike Brown was doing to you? Double team the point guard, double team Donovan Mitchell, double team James Harden as soon as they come across half court and force the extra passes, have your guys rotate, and take your chances with others making wide open shots. And up until that point in the fourth quarter, they weren't making shots. I do not understand it.
1: You just mentioned a name that we probably have not mentioned enough. We will get to that name next. We're on Sportsmanlike, presented by Progressive Insurance.
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11: The Knicks come storming back in the largest playoff comeback win since 1970.
12: You open the floor up a little bit, just takes the right guys shooting the basketball in the crowd that we have. Anything can happen. Anything can happen.
11: Shot clock at two. Bridges sees it, puts up a three right side, and he hits it.
12: Anything can happen.
11: Shamet puts it up, and it falls. It hit the rim twice and dropped in to tie it up.
12: Anything can happen.
11: Middle of the lane, floater. Of course, Brunson again.
13: You don't want to give up ever.
14: We were wondering how game one of the Eastern Conference Finals was going to compete with game one of the Western Conference Finals. Let me just say that it met the moment.
15: Bing bong.
16: You know what's funny? Do you remember the hype? People go back on the podcast and listen to the 9 a.m. Eastern hour yesterday when we posed that question because we were coming off of this unbelievable Spurs-Thunder double overtime game, right? And then we're like, all right, well, we got the game tonight, and it's on ESPN, and it's on ESPN Radio as the NBA playoffs are on ESPN Radio, presented by Gusto and the ESPN app. We're like, all right, how do we figure out a way for this to top it? And the number one answer that both of you gave, which leads me right into what we're going to next, is if Donovan Mitchell drops 50 in the Garden in his home against his hometown team, which during the broadcast last night, they talked about, you know, him growing up in Westchester County, New York, and being around the Garden. Mm-hmm. And obviously his dad, I shouldn't say obviously, his dad worked for the Mets. And I'm not sure if he still does, but he worked forever for the Mets. Yep. In player relations, community stuff. And so very successful family, hardworking family, but wanted to be a basketball player, Knicks, et cetera. If he dropped 50, Well, he was trending towards having that all-time great moment for him in winning in the Garden. And then his last made field goal came with 8:19 left in the fourth quarter. And it's funny. So this morning, I'm standing there and talking to Hembo from Get Up. And he said, because I've done the Wade Mitchell comparison. He goes, would Wade let that happen? I said, I don't think so. You know, they lost to the Mavs in the finals, obviously, which was a bad loss when J.J. Barea somehow was like guarding LeBron. I'm like, I don't think he would let that. Maybe there was moments like that, but like, it is. I love Donovan Mitchell. It is somewhat of a knock on Donovan Mitchell that you allowed a 22-point blown lead in a playoff game.
6: But I think this morning, we haven't talked about it up until this point because he is further down in the pecking order of people that we're going to blame, further down in the pecking order of people that we feel like is responsible for what happened to the Cavs last night.
16: Should he be further down, though? Best player on the team, face of the franchise, contract extension looming, all the stuff that we've been talking about.
6: I hear what you're saying. When you're the biggest star on the team, just like Jalen Brunson put the Knicks on his back last night and stepped up when it mattered the most, as you say, greatness, being your best when your best is required. Jalen Brunson fit that bill last night in the fourth and into overtime, so you can assign the same to Donovan Mitchell. When there is a very clear and obvious vulnerability on your team and your coach doesn't make that adjustment, I'm going to blame the vulnerability and I'm going to blame the person who didn't make the adjustment far more than I'm going to blame somebody like Donovan Mitchell.
10: Fair or no? I'm going to put some blame on Donovan Mitchell because you can't have one made field goal in the last 20 minutes of the game where the opposing team ends the game on a 44-11 run. Can't happen. Don't give a damn about James Harden, Jalen Brunson, what the Knicks did, Landry Shamet being a fourth quarter adjustment for Mike Brown. None of that matters to me. You have one made field goal in the last 20 minutes of gameplay? Dwayne Wade would never. And that's the guy that you compared him to.
16: Yeah.
10: You know, you gave him a pass because he's been with Utah and Cleveland. And outside of LeBron years, Cleveland has not necessarily been the model of being a functional franchise. Like, he got to this point. You're in the championship rounds. You have game one in a stranglehold, 22-point lead. And you can't close the show. And then you go missing in terms of your playmaking and your scoring. That's unacceptable, Ev. I can't buy that.
16: You just said something that is really key. The first part, the playmaking. Where I would be critical of Donovan, and I'm sure he's thinking about this because he is an accountable athlete, a good person.
10: No assists in the fourth quarter or overtime.
16: There you go.
10: None.
16: There you go. Because you can't.
10: None.
16: You can't properly, post-game seven against Detroit, say one of the keys to the game was Donovan Mitchell getting Allen and Mobley involved early and often. Game seven, Jared Allen, lights not too bright, all that kind of stuff, and then not operate that way. That should be your break glass in case of emergency is Donovan, we need you to be Magic, not Michael. He's neither, but you get what I'm saying, right? Like, he did not do that. Late in the game, it's not even about him scoring. Are you going to facilitate other people scoring? He didn't do that. He didn't bail them out when the Knicks were on an 18-1 run. Harden took seemingly more shots than he did, it felt like. And Harden scored 3 points in that final 12-plus minutes. He scored none. Donovan Mitchell is awesome.
10: How do you survive that,
16: last night.
10: How do you survive that, though? When your top two playmakers on your team have no assists in the fourth quarter or overtime and combine to only have two made field goals during that same span?
16: Is this serious?
10: How is that survivable?
16: It's not. That's why they didn't.
10: Okay, so we sit here and we blame Kenny Atkinson, and I believe he deserves some blame. But just because we blame Kenny Atkinson don't mean we let Donovan Mitchell and James Harden skate. They both deserve a level of criticism. Yeah, what you are on the defensive end is a liability, okay, we understand that. But that don't stop you from offense.
16: Jalen Brunson, perfect example.
10: If you're not providing that dimension, what the hell are you on the court for? Mm-hmm. Let somebody else do it. Yeah. If you don't want to do it, let somebody else do it.
16: Small, is this series over?
6: Yeah.
16: It's wild to ask after one game, but it's over?
6: I want to give Cleveland the requisite respect that they deserve from what we've seen of them so far in these playoffs. But A, I don't know from a momentum standpoint how you possibly come back from what we saw last night. We already thought that the Knicks were going to win the series and that the Cavs were at a deficit. And two, Mike Brown told you what they're going to continue to do with James Harden. And
13: I don't know how you stop it. The book is out on James Harden. This is the sixth game in these playoffs when he's had more turnovers than field goals. The Cavs are 0-6 in those games. They're 0-6 in those games. We have the data points to suggest that if New York continues to attack him in this way, that it's going to be advantageous for them. So
16: Wait. When you say you don't know how to stop it, he doesn't have to guard Jalen Brunson.
13: But it seems like Kenny Atkinson is not removing him from that situation. And maybe adjustments will be made going into game two.
10: Based on how the game went last night, Kenny Atkinson should have doubled Jalen Brunson as soon as he came across the timeline every single time. The Knicks through the first three quarters of that game were 4 of 23 from three-point land. I am going to make somebody else beat me. Karl Anthony Towns had a miserable game. Up until that point. Miserable game. Did not play well at all. Had some bonehead plays. I don't know why he wants to engage in these fouls. The offensive foul where he's holding Jared Allen down when Jared Allen commits a flagrant on Josh Hart. So we thought that gets waved off. He does the same thing to Evan Mobley in the fourth quarter. Like, they're just boneheaded plays. We got bad Karl Anthony Towns last night. And the Cavs couldn't take advantage of it by being able to close out that game. Like, if I'm Kenny Atkinson, there is no world that exists where the rest of this series, I'm going to let Jalen Brunson have the kind of airspace that he had, the one-on-one situations with my worst defender on the court. There's no way. Worst defender on the team. There's no way I'm going to allow that to happen moving forward.
16: Nuno, Knicks fan, your thoughts on what happened last night? Was it Knicks comeback or Cavs collapse?
15: No, this was a complete collapse by the Cavs that was aided and abetted by the fact that the best fourth quarter scorer in the league right now was playing against them. Like Jalen Brunson, if you look at the numbers, I think there's a stat out there that he's had the most fourth quarter points out of in the playoffs, I think out of anyone in the NBA at this point in time in recent history, right? Like he scored, I think, the second most points in the playoffs since 2021. And like that was his first time in the playoffs. But Kansi, to your point about the double teaming, that's where they got a lot of big shots off of that because they did start sending a double team at Brunson. Remember, he had that like 11-point stretch where he scored.
10: But you're right. They did start double teaming him after he got going.
15: Correct.
10: My point is don't let him get going because those others are not going to play with the same confidence if that lead is still at 22 points.
15: Exactly. No, and listen, I don't know who would want to fire Mike Brown yesterday because
17: we're being too easy on Nuno.
15: That's not something I would ever say.
16: Wait a minute. Pat, are you going to include this next, or you want to get to this for 2 seconds now? I just will produce on the air.
17: You can do it now.
16: Okay, Cam, go ahead because Cam Pratt has a piece of information by way of text message late last night.
17: Oh, I can't believe it's taken until 7:42 for us to mention this, but at 10:06 yesterday, Nuno texts our group chat, and I'll editorialize for the children out there. Knicks have the sense of an urgency of a preseason game. Fire my Brown, I think he meant Mike Brown, and take that bleeping bobblehead off the desk.
15: Okay, let's leave the bobblehead on the desk.
16: We have a Jalen Brunson bobblehead on the desk.
17: By the way, 22 minutes later, what the bleep is Kat doing?
15: Again, another offensive foul, as Kitty brought up earlier.
17: That's a fair question,
15: actually.
17: He's
15: pulling someone else's, pulling a defender's arm and, getting called for an offensive foul. No, but...
17: And now he thinks the series is over.
16: He does think the series is over. And he has every right to feel that way, but he won't say the words.
15: I just don't know
13: how...
15: Charles Barkley was the only one on that desk last night that said that, how do you come back from this? You probably can't come back from this.
16: Well, that was interesting. Barkley did say all losses are not created equal.
10: He's right.
16: But Nuno... not saying they're done, Cavs, even though he feels that way, has created a unique alliance. Like a lot of times in WWE, you see this person's paired with that person. Now these other two people are paired. Pat and Cam are aligned today against Nuno.
18: Because you guys have all said, we don't know how they come back from this. The series is over. Which Nuno is also saying, but then he's going, no, but the series isn't over. But he wants both things to be true.
10: But Pat, it's his team. He can't touch the money.
18: Yeah, but he's saying, I don't know how they possibly come back from this.
16: Can you win the series without coming back?
10: You can't touch the money and say that it's over, and there's still three more wins to go for the Knicks. I get exactly what Nuno is saying.
13: Don't say how they can. Their name is street signs prematurely.
10: can't do on this one.
6: You guys
10: are off base.
16: I'm with Pat. It sounds like Nuno's getting the RK out and celebrating with the drinks for everyone today, Smalls.
6: Well, he should do that anyway, because if you wake up early like we do, but you want to go out, you want to enjoy life, maybe celebrate a Knicks win, but you don't want to feel it the next morning, you need to get yourself some RK Zero Proof. 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
18: Pandemic going on. People wearing jeans at the gym.
6: Oh, really?
18: Are you going to go about your day after? Corned beef and cabbage. Disgusting. I don't know why people eat this. Does anyone still go to tanning salons and use tanning beds? Like, Ev, I know you're a big spray tan guy.
6: I'm not afraid to admit that I've gotten spray tans in the past. I got one before the Super Bowl. You guys ripped me.
18: Yeah, you were orange.
6: How dare you? It was a beautiful golden brown.
18: Ugh.
30: I'm over it. I'm sick and tired and over it.
18: Get a life.
16: Yes, each and every day, our producer, Pat Costello, gives us items in and around sports, entertainment, his life that he is over. Here on Unsportsmanlike, presented by Progressive Insurance, along with Chris Canty, the spray tan, Michelle Smallman, Evan Cohen, with you. That was part of the rejoin.
10: You're a bad
16: No, it was in the rejoin.
10: No, it wasn't a spray tan. It was a tanning bed.
16: And you said spray tan.
10: You are a terrible teammate, sir.
16: Why? I would never point out someone else's spray tan. Pat, go
6: only
16: ahead.
6: Your own.
16: I've never done it.
10: I mean, your hair has a spray tan.
16: That I've done many times, right. Including today.
10: Would you call it hair mascara?
6: Hair spoils? Mascara.
18: Hair mascara.
6: Evan uses a little hair mascara every
16: right.
6: day.
16: That's right. I do.
6: You should just embrace the salt and pepper.
10: I'm telling you, man.
6: Cool.
10: Go salt and pepper, man. There's nothing wrong with it. I don't think it's okay over here, man.
6: It's
10: salt,
6: refined.
10: Salt and pepper is
6: it's
10: okay.
6: Cool.
16: I'm neither of the two, so that's probably why I don't do it. Pat.
18: Well, we might as well keep the Evan beefs going because we have a beef between Evan and Cam.
16: Oh, yeah.
6: Oh, what's going on, guys?
16: What a terrible thing he did.
6: Let's talk it out.
18: There's an ESPN Field Day coming up, and I guess pickleball's on the schedule, and Evan was like, oh, I would play pickleball. Cam,

0: Are you playing with anyone? Cam?
1: Yeah, I got a teammate. Sorry, Ev.
2: Okay, so here's what happened. Nuno, on Monday at 1:57 p.m. Eastern, sends me a text of a sign that must have been up in Bristol, not where we are, because the field day is happening in Bristol, Connecticut, Vegas East. And I love going to Bristol. I want to go as much as possible, but we need to be specific in the days and the setup, whatever. Nuno sends me this, like, flyer. It says, you're invited to the ESPN Field Day Pickleball and Cornhole Tournament. It gives a day, the time, how you sign up, all that kind of stuff. Double elimination tournament. This would be great. We should do this for the show. I'll go, whoever else wants to go and play.
3: Mm-hmm.
2: And Cam says, oh, I'm already playing with someone else. What kind of move is that? Wouldn't you just ask the people on the show first? Is
3: you
2: anyone...
3: don't live there.
0: Well, Evan has...
2: I live equidistant from here and there.
1: But you're there 95%
2: okay,
1: of the time.
2: Wait a minute.
3: We call them Vegas East because they are typically in a separate location from us. So why would he consider you as a potential teammate for an event in a place where we're not normally at?
1: This is the third time I've played in this tournament.
0: I'm a regular in this tournament. I'm going to defend Evan on this one.
2: Yeah, go ahead.
0: Because Evan has been very vocal about wanting to come to Bristol recently. Yes. And he's also the person on the show who's talked the most about playing pickleball.
2: That's very competitive. That's right.
4: But he's not going to Bristol to play pickleball, sir.
2: He will 100% go to Bristol.
4: You're not going to Bristol. You're not driving an hour and a half solely for the purpose of playing pickleball, sir.
0: I think he would. He definitely would. For the ESPN pickleball tournament.
1: And for content.
2: But now I don't have a partner. So, Pat?
4: I don't think that's a coincidence.
0: I've never played before.
1: Wow.
0: So.
1: Here are my options. I can tell my partner currently, Bobby, who works in programming, that I
2: Bobby
1: need...
2: Bobby in programming?
1: Yeah, Bobby in programming.
3: Shout out to Bobby.
1: Yeah. I played with him last year or the year before, one of the last
3: two
1: years.
3: How'd you do? Is he a good teammate?
1: We won a couple games. We did not win, but we made it, I think, to like the final six or something like that.
2: I'm not saying I'm
1: well.
2: Jeannie Bouchard out there. But, I mean, come on.
1: Bobby's good. I play
4: Don't
1: with him a lot.
4: Don't disparage Bobby from programming.
2: That's I'm right. not. I'm saying he's probably not Jeannie Bouchard either.
1: He's not.
2: So, all right. So, here's
1: but
2: the deal.
1: That's
3: Bobby,
1: my option.
3: Take a trace.
2: No, right? No, he has nothing right? to do with Bobby. That's to do with Cam. Nuno, why
4: so
2: did you...
4: So, you want Cam to right. big time Bobby?
2: Here's no,
4: you?
2: No, I want to play against Cam.
1: Yeah, what's better, me playing with Evan or Evan and I playing against each other? I think it's that.
3: So, let me go to Nuno or Cam?
2: Wait, hold on. Nuno or Pat, would either of you play? And then, or Javonte. Nuno, why did you send it to me? Because you sent it to me separate. You did a side text with this big ESPN field day the other day.
5: Because I know you're always looking for a reason to come up to Bristol.
1: He almost said excuse.
5: It was like the Breen Bang, and he had to stop himself last night. But I almost said, I know you want to come up here, and I was like, hey, this would be a great reason for you to come up here. You know, enjoy the ESPN field day.
2: All right, so here's what I would like. For on-air purposes, if any ESPN on-air broadcaster is out there and they are listening or watching the show and you're interested in playing pickleball, I need a partner. So
3: I would
2: please
3: volunteer,
2: reach out
3: but
2: to
3: I've
2: me.
3: Never played.
2: Well, would you?
0: Yeah, we don't know. We don't.
2: Harder
0: we don't
2: for
0: need
2: you to go just from a transportation because we don't live in the same place, and I live in a place that is easier to get to Bristol than you do. Also, I want to win.
0: And Michelle would come back with a concussion.
2: I mean, it would be funny if we played together. It really would be.
1: Would it be better if we played together or against each other?
2: No, Smalls and I on the same team.
1: Then you're not going to win.
3: Phil, or what?
2: He just said, oh, then you're not going to win.
1: You just said
2: they just buried you. They just said
3: I've never played before. Why would they think
0: I would win? You just said that too.
2: I know, but I just wanted to start to
4: Can you tackle people in pickleball?
1: You can, once.
2: But it's in Bristol.
4: That's all we would need.
3: There you go. You're out. We won.
4: Exactly. Hey, they can't beat us if they can't play.
3: By all any right. means necessary.
2: Please
3: Wait,
2: reach
3: like,
2: out.
3: Should you and I play
4: exactly,
3: on a team?
4: Exactly.
2: ESPN talent. Reach
4: we haven't
2: out,
4: lost
2: please.
4: To anybody.
3: By the way, I'd be behind you going, yeah.
4: All
3: That's
4: our
3: right.
4: can't finish the pickleball match.
2: Very disappointed.
3: We will come home with the trophy.
1: You're going down, Ev.
2: Well, I don't have a partner.
1: We'll find someone for you.
2: Next one, Pat.
0: We learned something about Javonte yesterday after the show that Cam and I were truly baffled
1: this
0: by.
1: This is ridiculous.
0: Javonte flosses twice a day, which is way too much.
3: What? Aren't you supposed to?
0: No. Once a day. What are you flossing in the morning for? What's going on overnight that you need to floss again in the morning? Twice a day?
2: What's the matter?
0: Floss once at night.
4: I feel guilty.
3: You floss twice a day?
4: I floss after every meal.
0: Three? How many meals? You're eating three meals?
2: I'll
4: eat twice a day. So I floss after every meal.
0: That's too much flossing.
3: According to the American Dental Association, for guidelines on dental hygiene and preventative care, it says that you should be flossing once a day.
0: Exactly.
4: I don't like the idea of something being stuck in my teeth.
3: Yeah, that's gross.
4: So that's why I floss after every meal. I know it's weird. It's a quirk.
2: I don't think it's weird. I don't floss at all.
4: It has nothing to do with hygiene. It's more of a quirk. Like, I just hate the idea of something feeling stuck between my teeth.
3: Now, do you do the floss on the string, or do you do the floss that's like a pick?
4: Both. Mm. Just depends. Like, sometimes if I'm out, I got the picks with me. If I'm at home, I've got the string.
3: Yeah. I brush twice a day, floss once. Yeah.
0: Evan, you should probably floss.
4: Brush twice a day.
2: I have great teeth.
0: Yeah, but you should floss still.
2: Are you sure Devontae didn't mean the dance, the floss that he does?
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0: terrifying on a Wednesday morning in May. Open up the old MLB standings, and there it is at the top, your Milwaukee Brewers. 28-18, half a game above, not just the Chicago Cubs, who they beat again yesterday, but the St. Louis Cardinals as well. Brewers get the win yesterday on the north side. 5-2 the final. The Miz was electric, as he has been in his outings this year. And I can't help but think about the comment that Joshy made yesterday on the show, guys, as the Cubs dropped the series at home. How demoralizing must it be for the Chicago sports fans to know that their team has been exceedingly aggressive the last few years, right? Go out and get counts, go out and spend money, financially aggressive. We're not talking like Dodgers aggressive, but a heavier spender in Major League Baseball. What would you say that the payroll is? $200 million, $250 million, something like that. And here comes the good old Brewers just rolling into town, making the short trip down 94 and absolutely beating the brakes off you in the first game and trotting out their ace of the staff in the second game for back-to-back victories to win the series, Gabe.
1: Yeah, $220 million, the specific number. Seventh in all of baseball. Roughly, you know, $90 million or so more than what the Milwaukee Brewers spend. And, I mean, their chance was the first inning. That was their chance. Miz threw 26 pitches. There was an error out there. Had a walk. In the next five innings, Miz threw 48 pitches. That is just with eight strikeouts, by the way. 74 pitches, six innings, eight strikeouts. That is, with that many strikeouts, efficient. That is just lock down, shut it down. Your bats do not have a chance after that first inning.
2: All right, you want me to bring it back?
0: Welcome back, first and foremost. At some point, we're going to get to the bottom of yesterday's injury, by the way.
1: How does he look?
2: Okay.
1: How's he look? He looks good. Yeah, he looks normal.
0: Glasses on. I mean, I'm not noticing anything dramatic. Now he's winking at me. Wink, drops. Wink.
2: All right, you want me to do what I do?
0: Yeah. I mean, that's why we have
3: it's
0: you
3: May.
0: Here.
3: No, not really.
2: It's May.
0: You sound like Justin
2: Now, I will
0: Timberlake.
2: Tell you this. The Brewers are just better. They're just a better team. Right? But here's the Gabe, never get too high, never get too low. You can't win the regular season. There's no winning the regular season. Okay? It's time to make some noise about 4 months from now. Now, this is good.
1: I mean, they
2: like
1: did
2: I
1: make
2: said,
1: boy.
2: It's May.
1: I mean, we need to
2: they
1: pretend like
2: they are a
1: like
2: better
1: they...
2: team. If you watch them, they're just a better team.
1: I mean, we need to there's pretend no it's not like they didn't make about. Noise last year. Yeah, they went out, but they were one of the final four teams standing.
0: Watching PCA enough, make an egregious error in center field. Did that make me chuckle?
2: Yeah.
0: Did I enjoy that? What do we call it here on the show? Sharton Farter? Yeah, I did. Okay, that was... Mm-hmm.
1: Here's the thing I don't understand about PCA. Because he is, like, of all the things that I like to make fun of him for, the strikeouts.
4: Uh-huh. Falling over.
1: Yeah, trying to leap and pretend he was going to, you know, rob those home runs against the Brewers last year. He is legitimately the best center fielder in baseball. Like,
4: very good.
1: Really good. I don't know what the equivalent is in other sports. The amount of times I've seen him just straight up drop fly balls as that elite of a center fielder is dumbfounding.
4: It's like missing dunks, like breakaway dunks. Yeah, you're all Giannis, alone, nothing there, and you just bounce off the back of the rim.
2: But he's a douche, right?
4: Yes.
2: He's a total douche. Yes. And here's what I do. Yeah. I am not a high road guy. I don't have a high road.
0: No.
2: I am not a high road guy. Okay?
0: This is insane of you to say.
2: So the next time they come to AmFam, can we get a Bears still suck?
1: No.
2: Can we?
1: No.
2: Why?
1: Because
2: you're a high road guy.
1: Well, no, because like it doesn't make sense that they do it. Like oh, I'm mad, so I'm going to chant about something that has nothing to do with the proceedings going on in front of me. Like, maybe we can get a Cubs

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1: The L flags flying.
2: And that's what I was going to say.
1: Yeah.
2: The Brewers' response is the L flag, which to me fits the setting.
3: Good.
2: It fits. Yeah. It fits what's happening. You guys lost. Caleb Williams and the Bears aren't doing anything. We're not thinking about them right now. We're thinking about what's happening on this field between these two rivals. We could be rivals in more than one thing.
1: To be honest with you, I always thought that the Green Bay sucks chant wasn't so much about the team, but it was about the city. I always thought that they were like, because they're Chicago, right? And there's this prestige associated with Chicago. I thought it was in reference to the actual city of Green Bay, not so much the football team. But again, not really curious enough to go and ask either. So I'll just sit with my illusions.
2: Is the Green Bay sucks a response to the Bears Still Suck song?
1: Maybe.
4: I think so. Because that's the way I've squared it in my head.
2: Yeah, I mean, I'm certain somebody probably said it before the song, but like the chanting of it and sort of the rejoicing and community aspect feels like a response to us all dancing around goofy to the Bears Still Suck.
4: Yeah, and look, I mean, Cubs fans and White Sox fans, they reached across the aisle and they chanted together this past weekend. So it's just apparently wherever, you know, a bunch of Chicago people are, they're just going to chant Green Bay sucks. Even like they could do it, like Hamilton could come to town and they could go to the theater and they'll chant Green Bay sucks. I don't know. Like, this is just what they do now. It's a part of the identity of the city of Chicago.
1: And I'm going to mention the word demoralized again, because we talked about it a little bit yesterday, too, after the Brewers took game one of this series. But the Cubs had put together two 10-game win streaks in advance of this series against the Brewers. And the Brewers, they've been winning series, they've been winning games, but they've stumbled a couple of times here or there. The fact that after two games head-to-head, the Brewers now find themselves atop the division, I love this headline from The Athletic, which says, Cubs sprint to the top of the NL Central only to hit a Brewer-sized roadblock. Because that's what the Brewers have been for the Cubs, a roadblock. Yeah. Have the big season, have the win streaks and all of that. But the Brewers team, as Chewy mentioned, is better. And it does feel like they have to do it differently. Better. We have talked about it. But the Cubs spent so much money trying to follow the Dodgers blueprint this offseason. And the Brewers are sitting here just manufacturing aces and putting people into the pitching lab and kicking out these. What was the graphic, Gabe? You were watching the game last night. Mm-hmm. They had Miz at the top. Was it outs by fastballs or something like that?
4: Yeah, yeah, yeah.
1: And then Harrison was three down.
4: Yeah. Yeah, no, because then Harrison goes state. By the way, that headline, article, whatever, really missed a good opportunity. Because it's Milwaukee. It's not a road.
1: Pothole.
4: It's a pothole. had a great opportunity to connect. Here's some of the.
3: Gabe, can you say that in baseball?
4: What?
3: Can you say that in baseball, though? I mean, like, I equate everything to football, but over the last couple of years, Philly is better than Green Bay.
4: Sure.
3: You could see it.
4: Mm-hmm.
3: Can you do this in baseball because it's 162?
4: No, you can. I mean, you can tell the teams are, again, it's when you watch that Dodgers-Brewers series last year in the playoffs, it's like, oh, yeah, that team's just, look at all these pitchers these guys are running out. And it's, by the way, on track to happen again this year with the Dodgers because Glasnow's hurt, Snell's hurt, and they're going to come back then for the postseason. But that's just, again, you can tell by just watching and telling how good a team is. You know, it's...
3: Okay.
4: Yeah, yeah, you absolutely can do that. I mean, now and the thing about baseball, because it's such a long season, shoot, that can flip itself on its head. You know, again, the Cubs had the two, the crazy part is they've had two 10-game winning streaks. They only have nine other wins. Those are two-thirds of their wins.
3: Really?
4: Yeah.
1: So there are a plethora of Jacob Mizorowski stats
4: outside of the winning streak. They're 9-20.
1: This morning, Jacob Mizorowski, the first pitcher in Major League Baseball history to have five straight starts of eight or more strikeouts and no extra base hits allowed. He hasn't allowed an extra base hit in a month and 5 days. Struck out 44 batters in that time. That from Kurt. Is it Hogue? Over
2: Hog,
1: at,
2: right?
4: Hog? Kurt Hog.
2: Yep.
1: Is that over at the Journal Sentinel?
4: Yes.
2: Yes.
1: Jacob Mizorowski threw 10 starts this season. This from MLB. 1.89 ERA, which is good for third in the National League. And 0.88 whip, which is tied for second in the National League. And 88 strikeouts.

0: which, as we all know, is first in Major League Baseball, which, by the way, feels like he is trending towards that Cy Young conversation. Again, it is early. Want to be clear on that, Joshy?
1: Looked at the numbers yesterday. We were doing some talk in the ESPN Milwaukee group chat, and Miz was plus 800 before yesterday's start. Do you want to guess what he is today, Gabe?
2: After that start yesterday, I'll say it has dropped to 600.
1: Plus 500.
2: Ooh.
1: So he, in one of those starts,
2: what is Skeens?
1: I'll have to look that up. It's still pretty good there. But if I remember correctly, someone in the room with you over there placed a bet. A similar bet. What'd you get it at, Jen?
0: Plus 1,800.
2: Oh, do you know that for sure?
0: 100%.
2: What, but where's the ticket?
0: Oh, I found it.
2: Oh, okay.
1: Is it in our safe?
0: I found it. I put it in the safe.
2: She came in the other day. She's like, for the life of me, I can't find the ticket.
0: Again, I had a few drinks. It was Mother's Day. I was at Potawatomi. We had dinner at Dream Dance. It was wonderful. But then I had to remember which purse I stashed the Jacob Mizorowski Cy Young ticket in.
2: Oh, can you imagine if that accidentally ended up in like a purse that you donated? Somebody goes to Goodwill and finds a plus 1,800 Miz Cy Young ticket in it.
0: Jeez, that was on Mother's Day, by the way. So we're not talking that long ago. So what is that, a week and a half ago?
2: Well, but again, it goes back to, so you just wrote off that one. So I'll take your stat and I'll raise you this one, that Miz is the only pitcher in the modern era to have a four-start span with 30-plus strikeouts, zero runs allowed, and zero extra base hits allowed.
0: The only pitcher in the modern era. I mean, this is rare air.
2: Yeah. So, I mean, this dude is just, the technical baseball term is shoving each and every time that he goes out there.
0: And again, I know that Brewers fans are going to be biased to their home team, but it does make me curious, if you could spend all that money, if you could spend more money, which model would you like to follow? The spend more money model or the let's just develop another arm?
2: If I've got Dodger money, I'll spend the Dodger
0: Dave's
2: money.
0: Dave's like, why not both?
1: Yeah, I can just buy Miz when he becomes available.
2: Yeah.
1: Later.
2: Yeah, I don't have to develop him.
0: This just took a turn. Don't say the quiet part out loud, Joshy. Good Lord.
1: I mean, we never want to give the Dodgers too much credit here, but they've done a really good job of bringing up prospects as well.
2: Oh, yeah.
1: There was a while where they were just flipping those prospects for actual talent. It's not like they're just simply paying for people, which they are doing largely more than anyone else.
2: Two-thirds of the roster.
1: Right. But they're bringing up top talent pretty regularly for like the past decade. Some of those guys fizzle out and some of them end up being like great players. That's sort of exactly what you want. I'd prefer if they didn't spend every dollar and sign every player, but that's just what it is right now.
2: Yeah, but in terms of would I rather be the Brewers or the Cubs, I'd rather be the Brewers.
1: Yes.
2: Like, because the Cubs are spending, obviously we just mentioned they're spending a ton more than the Brewers, but they're not spending Dodger money, and they're kind of now in no man's land.
1: Yeah, there'd be no greater hell than being the Mets or the Cubs. We spend all the money, and we get nothing for it. We got these scrappy guys over here, half of the salary, nearly?
0: Well, good point, because I just checked the standings in the NL East, and the Mets are in dead last.
1: Yeah.
0: By a wide
2: it's
0: margin.
2: Terrible. It's been a comedy of errors.
0: To quote Chewy over there, it's May. It's May. Yo, 11 and a half games back in. It's May.
1: For the Mets, it's September.
3: Let me ask you this, though. Gabe, is the bottom of the order a concern?
2: Wow. I mean, it's...
3: I barely got the question out.
2: it's not great, Chu. I guess with the bottom of the order, I like what Hamilton has brought in terms of being that utility guy. I think he's somebody you can start every once in a while. I mean, he's obviously very much a Murph guy. The way he's able to bunt, steal bases, create havoc on the base paths. Like, he is, to me, like that perfect utility guy that you could bring in big games as a pinch runner, defense replacement, things like that. As far as Joey, Renjifo, I mean, that's not good enough. The good news is the Brewers do have prospects in the minor leagues that are raking right now. So I'm curious to see. Because the thing is, you're not going to just call up Cooper Pratt. Oh, let's see how he does for 2 weeks, right? Like, that's not going to be... When they call up Cooper Pratt, they want him to be an everyday guy, just like they did with Jackson. When they called up Jackson Churio for opening day 2 years ago, and he's going to be an everyday outfielder. And there's still going to be some ups and downs, even with Pratt, because you got to learn the ropes. You know, it's the same for any rookie in any sport, right? Like, there's just... There's stuff you don't know until you get to that level. I'm curious to see how much more patience they're going to have with Renjifo and Ortiz with the way that some guys are swinging it specifically in AAA. And the thing is, like, if they call up Cooper Pratt, Jesus Mate just hit another walk-off last night. He's raking in AA, so he would be ready to backfill that stuff in AAA. So they've got prospects, they've got options, or two, or if they don't want to do that as we get closer to the trade deadline, they do have a plethora of prospects that if there's a big bat, if there's somebody they can add to that left side, maybe they dip into that and do something they haven't done in a couple of years in terms of a big acquisition at the deadline.
0: Let me point to Miz again before we move on here on Jen, Gabe, and Chewy, okay? With what the Miz has been doing, do you change the ceiling of this team in October? Or did you come into this season believing that what he is doing right now is what was expected, and does your expectation stay the same? Because I got to be honest with you, the more success the Miz has, the more success the Brewers, I believe, will have in October. So for me, it's like I've been saying all along, like, I want to see this team, obviously, in the World Series, no questions asked. But to me, it feels like, can they take that next step just on his shoulders alone, Gabe?
2: No, not as one starting pitcher. You need more. Mm-mm. Because at most, I mean, in a five-game series, he's only going to pitch twice. He'll probably only pitch twice in a seven-game series as well. Like, because gone are the days where you're going to, especially with a young guy like him, kind of go, oh, it's a seven-game series. Our ace is going to start game one, game four, game seven, on short rest. We don't care. A lot of teams don't really do that anymore. So he's only going to pitch twice in that series. And he's got to be, you know, he's probably going to be going up against another really good guy. And it kind of becomes a coin flip. Yes, he's really good. But you need to fill in more behind that. Mm-hmm. We just talked about the Dodgers, Glasnow, Snell, all these guys that they're running out there. And that's a big reason why they were successful. So it's not just about Miz. It's, can Kyle Harrison keep it rolling? What's Woody going to look like when he's healthy? So in order to have that ultimate success of going to a World Series, the starting pitching, which is really good right now, still needs to continue to show that they're one of the elite staffs in baseball.
0: 800-990-3776 if you want to weigh in on the Brewers' success. Again, it must be so demoralizing to be a Cubs fan this morning to know that your team has spent and spent and spent, and we said to the tune of $220 million in the offseason, $90 million more than the Milwaukee Brewers, and yet the Brewers go in there and take game one with authority and take game two last night definitively. 800-990-3776 if you are celebrating, if you have a little shart and farter this morning as you watch the Brewers win the series.
2: Just a little note, and Kim, because you were wondering what it's like to wake up Cubs fan today. I've got a source close to the ESPN 1000 morning show saying that Cap did have a meltdown this morning. So some Cubs fans are melting down.
1: I knew things were dire when I saw him yesterday handwriting down the lineup he wanted Craig Counsell to run out before yesterday's game. That's searching.
2: Just saying. There is some melting down going over what's happened over the last 2 days at Wrigley in Chicago.
0: At some point, and I'm glad you brought that up because we barely mention Counts on this show. It's sort of an afterthought at this point. But man, all those people who were so bitter and angry about him leaving for Chicago, is that pretty much gone now?
2: No, I still chuckle to myself every time I see his disappointed ass on my television.
0: Yesterday it was the when they challenged. They were thinking about challenging. He puts the hand up and then he realizes, no, okay, no, it's challenge.
2: He doesn't look happy.
1: No.
2: Every time he's on television, he looks miserable.
1: Yeah, I mean, that's kind of his face. But the other part of it is, it's now for me, it's transformed into, you left us and you thought you could do better, but now it's like we're shoving it in your face.
2: Turns out,
1: like,
2: we did better.
1: We're rubbing your face in it now. That's what the booing is. I'm not so upset that he's gone as much as it is you reap what you sow. And look at it now.
2: Yeah. Josh, you just got two words for him.
1: Suck it.
0: Okay. Gotta take a break here. I'm trying to give it to you before things go completely off the rails. We do have Adam Schefter this morning. Going to talk a little bit about this international game situation that the NFL finds itself in, or I guess brought upon itself. That's coming up on Jen, Gabe, and Chewy. Stick around.
2: It is a Wendorf Wednesday here on Jen, Gabe, and Chewy. 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
5: Still dealing with an accident on 41 northbound at Hampton. It's off on the right shoulder. We're seeing delays, though, from about Mayfair Road all the way up past Burleigh. Back on the break.

0: tracks from Capitol up to Hampton. On the southbound side, delays just south of Good Hope Road down to Capitol Drive. We've got eastbound 94 hitting the brakes right about at Holly Road all the way to 35th. Westbound from 35th Street out past Holly Road. And checking the TMJ4 Storm Team forecast today, mostly sunny and cooler, a high of 54 at the lake, 60 inland. Tonight, partly cloudy skies, a low of 43. From the WTMJ Traffic Center, I'm Debbie Lahazaga on 94.5 ESPN.
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2: When you finally find your thing, you want the whole world to know about that thing. 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
7: 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Talking about the Milwaukee Brewers with a chance to sweep the Cubs today, and... it does feel like the NL Central has already made the shift, right? I'm seeing all these people out there who are talking about, is this the shift in the NL Central? What shift? Because the Cubs have been in first place in the division for the last month and a half. I mean, like, what do we... the shift to me has already taken place. The fact that the Brewers...

0: Brewers have won the division as many years in a row as they have. The fact that Murph is the two-time National League Manager of the Year back-to-back. Like, to me, I guess this conversation only comes up, guys, Chu, and I'll go to you first here, because every year when the pundits do their predictions about how the baseball season might shake out, the Brewers are still seemingly an afterthought. But the shift has happened, hasn't it?
1: Yeah, it kind of feels like the Packers of, you know, the mid-Rodgers, where they're winning it year in and year out, had kind of been that way. But this year's still kind of tight. I mean, St. Louis in second, Chicago there. I mean, Pittsburgh's only five out, which I think they'll drop off. But normally it's like Pittsburgh's already 11 out. And I'm not saying that they're going to climb and win the division, but it'll certainly make it competitive when they play them. It's early.
2: 100%.
1: It's early to start crowning them.
2: Oh, because, I mean, the Brewers could lose today, win the series, and then the Cubs are right back in first place. Like, the Brewers aren't going to be in first place in the division from here to the rest of the year.
1: I don't see it really as any different just watching these two games. It's just, I think it's pretty clear that, And don't forget, they're playing without their second-best pitcher. They're just better.
2: Yeah.
1: So it does kind of feel like the same old song and dance.
2: Sure. But again, the first thing you said, yes, it's May. It's early. Like, mm-hmm. I typically, again, don't try to look at standings until you hit Memorial Day, which is coming up on Monday. Then you kind of take a look again on the 4th of July. Like, it is a marathon. Like, we still have a long ways to go in this thing, and there's going to be more ups and downs, and there's going to be the roller coaster ride. Doesn't mean we can't enjoy what's happened the last 2 days.
0: Well, that's what I would argue is, like, I like the dopamine hit that comes from popping open the MLB app and seeing the Brewers atop the division. So sue me.
2: No, there's nothing wrong with that. But there's, again, the Brewers could lose today or go on a three-game losing streak, and the Cubs, it's going to be a battle back and forth, and that's what's going to make nights like the last two fun. That's what's going to make when they come here next month fun at American Family Field, because it's going to be a battle back and forth between these two.
1: It was so shocking to us when it was a national publication that said it didn't like this lineup. How can this lineup's first five or six is one of the best?
2: Well,
1: they're really, really good. That's why the bottom is so concerning when we do get to the playoffs. But I have full confidence in this organization to do something about it.
2: Because, you know, Chewy, the reason is, like, models, maybe some will predict for someone like Jackson Churio, who's only 22 years old and has done things that we haven't seen 20-year-olds do in back-to-back 2020 seasons. And they're not, is he going to take a big leap? I mean, he's kind of taken a step forward. Yeah, and a small sample size for him because he missed the first month. They weren't expecting Bryce Terang to continue. Mm-mm. Those predictive models looked at what Bryce Terang did last year offensively, like, he's not going to continue to get better. Despite people within baseball, like players on the WBC team for Team USA, saying, this dude's the next star. This dude's the next stud. And we're continuing to see that. Nobody saw Jake Bowers doing what he's doing coming. He has taken, Jake Bowers, is going to set career highs in every single statistical category this year. Like, he's already matched his home runs from last year. Just like Miz, by the way, has already passed his strikeouts from last year. And yes, we are only in May. And they're going to sprint past numbers. And for whatever reason, those predictive models just don't see the leaps that Brewers players like Kyle Harrison end up making.
0: And if you missed our conversation yesterday with Jeff Levering, we did talk about Bowers specifically and why he seems to be having the year he's having after, I wouldn't say struggling, but just clearly he's taken a step. And he talked to us about that. I highly encourage you to check that out on the ESPN Wisconsin app. All right, got to take a break. We have Adam Schefter coming up next, and I do want to talk to him about this proposal. It's not even a proposal. They pushed it through yesterday about expanding the international footprint for the NFL. We'll talk to Adam Schefter about that and more right after this.
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4: things are slowing down a bit on westbound 94, starting from just west of 27th Street all the way to Holly Road. Eastbound, you got backups right past Highway F to Springdale, and then back on the brakes from 70th Street all the way through to 35th. We've got an accident on northbound 94's collector ramp at Layton Avenue. The right shoulder is blocked, so heads up with that. Beyond that, though, we do have on and off the brakes kind of a thing on northbound 4394 around the Plainfield curve up past Oklahoma Avenue, and westbound 894 backing up out of the 27th Street interchange all the way past Loomis to about 51st. 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And checking the TMJ4 Storm Team forecast today, mostly sunny and cooler, a high of 54 at the lake, 60 inland. Tonight, partly cloudy skies, a low of 43. 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
7: And we're going to get right to some breaking news here that just came down. 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
8: 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Adam, yeah, you got more news? 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

0: 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How are you on this fine Wednesday?
1: Morning, everybody. It's a nice time of the year. Memorial Day weekend, buying the football world. Nice. We like this.
0: Well, there was some news. The NFL decided to sort of expand its international footprint. And this provision, look, Twitter is not always, you know, the definitive opinion of the masses. But this idea that now teams cannot protect certain rivalries, certain games from being sent internationally seems to have gotten universal pushback from fans who don't want to see games like Bears Packers, like Eagles Cowboys being sent over to Europe and or wherever. What's your reaction to this update in the NFL?
1: I think we're in a situation here where everything just seems to be drifting more and more international. So we're seeing more and more games. We're seeing better matchups. We may one day see an expansion team. We may one day see an expansion division, an international division. We may one day see an international super. Like, this is just where the league is going. And it may take a little longer to get there, but it doesn't mean that the league won't get there. And I understand that people would be hesitant, reticent about sending some of these top games there, but this is just the way of the world. And the league is always going to do what the league believes is best and what is going to raise the most money.
2: Are they getting a little too out of control when it comes to this, Adam, with all the streaming platforms and they're ticking fans off? What do they say? Hogs get fat, pigs get slaughtered. I mean, don't they
0: Is it vice versa?
2: Yeah. Don't they need to pump the brakes a little bit? Because it is frustrating. Like, what's the game on tonight? Oh, it's on Ishne Live. Oh, great. I don't have it. I'm sure the announcers are going to be wonderful. I mean, are they getting too big? I mean, I just got done watching the Hulk Hogan documentary, and I actually wanted to vomit. On how big of a narcissist he was. I'm like, geez, let it go. I mean, why are you laughing?
0: I just want to try to follow. Is the NFL the narcissist in this
3: comparison? Yes. Okay, the NFL. In this comparison, Hulk Hogan is the NFL.
0: Great, terrific. Okay, continue.
2: I mean, when does it stop? Or will it ever stop?
1: Yeah, the NFL gets fat. Hulk Hogan gets slaughtered. That's what
3: No, that's Sergeant Slaughter.
1: Yeah. Look, it is a business. I mean, there are people that feel that way. It's undeniable. And I think you have to be careful with your fans. I think that they tell you that they're being careful, but if you're taking Bears and Packers and putting that in Germany or whatever it may be, or Ireland, like, is that being careful? I don't know. Like, Ireland might go nuts for that game and the fans are going to watch it anyway. And what's the difference if it's not here? It's a fine line to walk. They're trying to walk it. They're trying to figure it out on their own. I understand your point. Like, the NBA playoffs this postseason, in all honesty, it's been annoying.
3: Mm-hmm.
1: Like, where is the on? I can never feel like... Like, it used to be it was on TNT or ESPN, period, right? Like, it was going to be on that channel or this. It's like, where is it going to be? Do I have to put my Apple TV on? Do I have to stream over to that? Do I have to... Like, and maybe it's just that I'm old and not as technologically savvy and adept as people younger than that's fine, but it just seemed like I could never figure it out. I think with the NFL, at least, well, there's been some consistency with broadcasting. We know Thursday nights it's on Amazon. You just know that. You know, Sundays it's going to be on CBS and Fox and NBC that night. Monday night it's going to be on ESPN and ABC. Okay, now I don't know where all these holiday games are going to be, and that gets annoying those one days, but okay, I'll check. I that's the price they have to pay to make the hundreds of millions of dollars, billions that they are right now. I don't know. It's the way of the world.
3: 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So, Shefty, I know it's the goal for the league. They want to get up to 16 international games, right? That's the goal. So is it just going to be as simple as adding one each and every year until they get to that?
1: I don't know if it's going to be that symmetrical, but I just think that we're going to get to the point in the CBA where I think we'll get to 18 games despite Chewy's protests. I think we'll get there. I think once we get there, I think every team will be playing an international game, and then it's pretty easy to come up with 16 international games. Oh, wait, hold on. 32 teams, 16. Oh, that would mean one per team. Whoa, look at that.
3: It's crazy how that math works out, man.
0: And I think I saw Japan being mentioned as well, guys.
3: They're going to expand all over the place. Yeah, of course. Why not? I mean, they're in Australia. Why not Japan? I mean, that's kind of they're taking over Europe. They continue to expand in Europe in order to get to 16, Jen. I think that makes a ton of sense.
2: But hey, Adam,
1: with these flights to the moon, I would imagine we'll get an NFL game on the moon.
2: Maybe
1: through SpaceX.
3: Oh man, do you imagine the field goals, Adam? The field goals in zero gravity? I mean, breaking all sorts of records up there.
2: But let me ask you this, Adam. With, you know, obviously they want to make money. Everyone wants money, money, money, money. Why is there no talk of expansion? And do you think this talent pool could handle expansion? Like adding two more teams. I mean, that'd bring a lot more revenue to the league. There are some cities that could probably handle it. I know they always worry about talent pool in diluting that, but I think they could.
1: I haven't asked around about this to have authoritative, knowledgeable, informative answers. But just off the top of my head, no, I have not heard any talk of expansion. I have heard one day down the line, way down the line, maybe there could be an international division, like a pipe dream. There's no movement towards it right now, but just ideas of people. Like we get an international division, four teams. That would be interesting, where you could put a team in London and Spain and Germany and France and whatever, have an international division. No, you don't hear expansion the way you do in NBA, NHL, baseball. I think maybe it's just they're pretty set up right now. It's pretty balanced. 16 teams in each conference, four teams in each division. Maybe they don't want to be disruptive to that. But if we go back, like the league has always adapted, adjusted, and conformed to what it needed to do to make sure that it operated and functioned at an effective level. I don't know why they couldn't do it again, but I have not heard any talk about expansion.
3: Well, as we guys continue to talk about the business of the NFLs, that's the way this conversation has gone. It, with the idea of, okay, the NFL, they want to expand, they want to get bigger. Is there any end in sight? Do they look at them not getting, or the Seahawks not getting what they initially thought in terms of the bids in for that franchise as a warning sign, or is that just kind of isolated? Here are the factors into why they're not getting $11 billion. I mean, we're still talking about $9 billion, right? Like, it's not like it's cheap to buy into the NFL, but still it's $2 billion less than they were initially anticipating for the initial bids for the Seahawks.
1: Washington sold a few years ago for $6.05 billion. So they could set the price at whatever they want. If they got nine, and I still think they'll get 10 in the end, okay? I still think they'll get 10 in the end. But if they got nine, let's just use your number there for a moment, Gabe. That means, essentially, that the price of the Washington franchise will have increased by about 50% over the last 3 or 4 years to another $3 billion, okay? That is obscene, okay? So I still think they'll get $10 billion for the Seahawks. Cry me a river that they're only going to get $9 billion instead. I mean, give me a break. Like, the value of these franchises has gone crazy. Mm-hmm. Crazy. No matter what they get for the Seahawks. It could be $7 billion. Yeah. And that would still be a 17% rise on $6 billion over 3 years, whatever it's been since the Commanders were purchased. I mean, come on.
0: 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Adam, how do you think the quarterback situation shakes out in Minnesota? I've seen a lot of pub on Kyler Murray. Do you think he is the guy who gets the job?
1: You know, what's interesting is I said this week on NFL Live, I talked about the fact that they have said, the team has said, it's an open competition and that a lot of people believe Kyler Murray will win. That's basically what I said. And I can't believe how many people have come out and said, of course Kyler's winning. Like, it's a no-brainer. And by the way, that may be the case. I'm not going to be surprised if he wins the job. But the amount of people have just basically dismissed J.J. McCarthy and counted him out of that that's eye-opening to me. Like, that, I'm like, wow. Like, the guy came in a couple of years ago as a first-round draft pick, high hopes, and at times has looked good. Now, I know it's been up and down, rocky, injuries, all that. But I just can't believe the number of people that are ready to just hand the job to Kyler Murray, which they may be right, by the way. I'm not saying they're wrong, but it just surprised me that everybody thinks this is like a slam dunk deal, just like when the Colts signed Daniel Jones, when they had Anthony Richardson in place, and Daniel Jones won the job and was going to win the job from the jump. You know, if it just feels like that may be the case in Minnesota, but I'm surprised that so many people are just counting out J.J. McCarthy.
2: Adam, is Brian Flores, who's considered one of the best D coordinators in the league, is his lawsuit hurting him when it comes to getting another head coaching gig?
1: You know, hurting him. I don't I don't know that true. Like, he's gotten interviews. He's been in the mix. He was a finalist here in Pittsburgh. Did he not get the job because he's suing the league? I don't know that, but I'm a little skeptical that maybe he doesn't get as many interviews as some other people because of that. But if there's a team that meets him, likes him, and is impressed by him, the team's going to hire him.
3: All right, Shefty. It's a holiday weekend coming up. Monday off for so many people. You usually are working a lot of holidays because, well, that's during the NFL season. So what does Adam Schefter do with a three-day weekend?
1: I have a buddy from college. His daughter's getting married in Chicago, so I have to go to Chicago for a night. So that'll be nice. Hang out, spend time with the family, sleep in, work out, eat, watch basketball, watch golf, pick my golfer this weekend, Gabe. Same kind of stuff. Play with the dogs, take them on walks. Same stuff that everybody else does. Nothing unique or extraordinary.
3: Are you making any of the food, or are you just enjoying the food?
1: We've been without a kitchen for 5 months. We had a leak in our kitchen. air it up. And it was supposed to be done by Memorial Day, which would be this weekend.
3: Yep.
1: It's not done. It's not done. So
0: have you ever worked with a contractor before?
2: Easy. You're going to take out a sponsor.
0: No, I mean, I'm just saying, generally speaking, it goes longer than anticipated. That's just kind of, you just lock yourself in for that.
1: Right. They started like January 1st. I thought, okay, they got to dig up the floors, replace the piping, you know. So my wife used it up. We're going to redo some of the cabinets. Okay, all that. Okay. Memorial Day, generously. Like, that's 5 months. Like, that. We should be done. They said, no, it'll take 3-4 months. I'm like, okay, Labor Day.
0: All I'll say is that when we moved into our house here in Wisconsin, we also had to do some significant work on the home. And I was pregnant with our youngest. And I said, I don't care what happens. This work needs to be done before I bring this child into the world, right? What we're not having is construction continuing to go on when I have a newborn at home. And she was born in November, and they were done in February.
3: Ugh.
0: So,
2: not bad.
0: Not bad, Chewy says. No, just 3 months of construction work going on at our house with a newborn. Adam, we appreciate you hanging out with us. Happy weekend. Enjoy your Memorial Day with your family, and we'll talk to you again soon.
1: Enjoy their weekends as well. We'll talk to you next Wednesday.
0: He's Adam Schefter. Love having him here on Jen, Gabe, and Chewy each and every Wednesday.
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3: If you're chasing big jackpots and nonstop excitement, Pottawatomie Casino Hotel is your place to play. You can never miss out on a jackpot because they've got the jackpot amounts on digital billboards all over the casino and, heck, even all around the city. They've got 2,600 slot machines. I stopped over there the other day to play the sports book, make a few bets. I think I told you guys Micah Parsons is like plus 800 defensive player of the year award. That might tickle your fancy. But then I sat down, played a couple slots, walked out of there with $200. If you're not sure where your favorite game is located, the slot attendants there, they are experts on the floor, and they can help you locate it very quickly. Play your way with denominations from 1 cent all the way up to $100 at the Pottawatomie Casino Hotel. All right, I want to dive a little bit further into this international games thing before we turn it over to the second hour of the show. So is your guys' understanding then that we are, what, less than a decade away from every single team in the league playing an international game somewhere? I mentioned Japan.
4: We're 5 years away from that.
3: Okay. Inside a decade, 5 years?
4: I mean, and the reason why I say that, Jen, is because the CBA expires in 2030. And it'll be part of the new CBA that you're playing 16 games. Everybody gets one game internationally. Like, that's going to be part of whenever they negotiate the 18th game.
3: Is there going to be a competitive disadvantage too? And I bring this up because you played in Japan, but that was a preseason game, I believe, right? It wasn't a regular season game. And you have talked about how challenging that travel was. Are you going to sit here and go, oh, no, man, we want to play in Ireland? Because at least Ireland is, you know, a reasonable flight from Green Bay, as opposed to if they got you playing in Tokyo or something like that. Like, it does feel like it will be very difficult for the league to make it equitable from team to team.
5: Yeah, I mean, it's a little fair that everyone has to do it now, but yeah, distance will be a problem. And I know it sounds stupid, but I mean, you're talking, because you have to practice while you're over there, so you got to bring all, probably, what do they have, 80, 90 guys on a roster now with practice squads, so you got to bring all those guys. I mean, the lay flats are nice, but as a player, you're not getting a lay flat. You might get two sleeps. So if you got to take a 18-hour flight, which Japan was long, it was like 16, 17 hours, I wound up sleeping in the bulkhead. It stinks. It's terrible. So from that aspect, I mean, you're right. Ireland's not too bad of a trip, but
3: London, all of a sudden I'm going, please give me Europe, you know?
4: Well, again, there's a reason why the Melbourne game is Rams-Niners, right? It wasn't ever going to be Giants-Eagles, you know, that have to fly across the country and then fly over the Pacific.
5: But as long as they're equitable, if you have to go to Australia 1 year, then yeah, you should be able to go to Mexico City or something the next, something not very far. So, but are you guys with me on just the league is getting so out of control in what they're doing?
4: Yeah. But, oh, true. I'm right there with you, but I think their mentality is we don't care. People are still going to watch.
5: Oh,
4: they're going to show up.
5: Care.
4: Yeah. You're going to complain that we put Packers Bears on Peacock. Guess what? Peacock did record numbers for the Packers Bears playoff game. They did not care.
3: Well, and I don't even care so much. I know, Chewy, this is your old man yells at cloud thing about where the games are. I can figure out how to watch the games, even if it's on a streaming service that we don't have, which it would be the first. Whatever streaming service we don't have would be the first streaming service that we don't have. But I do care about a game like Bears Packers being shipped over to London. I do care. And I know he mentioned Germany. We got a huge German population here in Wisconsin. Same in Chicago. I'm sure that, you know, Germans would be very excited to be able to watch Bears Packers. But I still think that some of those games, because they have reached a certain level of rivalry and prestige, and there is an insatiable attention for them, they should be played in the home stadiums. And that's probably about as old school as I'm going to get on this thing, right? Put Bears-Packers on Peacock, fine. Put Bears-Packers in Germany,
4: they don't care. You're still going to wake up and watch it at 9:30.
3: I know, and that's, to be honest with you, that's what fans have to come to grips with, is you may feel very, very strongly about these things. They do not care, because they know you're addicted to their product.
4: Exactly.
3: And you're going to do whatever you need to do to get your fix.
4: Yes, their mentality is, okay, you're mad. What are you going to do? Not watch? Not gamble? Not set your fantasy lineup this week? No, you're going to be mad. You're going to yell into the ether. And then at 9:30 in the morning, you're going to tune into the NFL Network and watch Bears-Packers if they're playing in Germany. That's the reality of the situation. It stinks, but that's the reality of the situation.
3: So when Chewy is sitting here talking about the greed of the NFL, we can all agree that it exists, but the NFL is sitting here saying, so? We have no direct competitor. We have nobody that is going to take the eyeballs away.
5: What the union has is two poker chips. You have the international games, and you have the 18th game to say no to. And what? No, we want purple Gatorade on the sidelines if we're going to give you an international game. That's what we want.
3: That is Chewy's J.C. Treader impression for everybody who's not paying attention. Yeah.
4: The international games don't have to be collectively bargained. This wasn't collectively bargained. The owners just decided we're adding another international game.
5: Well, then just don't show up. We'll show them.
4: Then you don't get paid.
5: What would they do then, Gabe?
4: Then they don't get paid, and they'll replace you with somebody who will get paid.
5: Okay, fair.
3: Second hour of Jen, Gabe, and Chewy. Ready for this. Stick around.
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6: On 94, the earlier accident that had the two lanes blocked is gone. We do still have this crash northbound 94 at the collector ramp at Layton Avenue. It's got the right shoulder blocked. So as far as delays are concerned, we got northbound backing up between Drexel and just north of Rawson. And then more delays heading into the Mitchell interchange. As a matter of fact, it's going to be heavy swinging westbound all the way on to 894 westbound. We do have that crash that's off on the left shoulder now, right about at 27th Street. Southbound heading out of the Mitchell interchange, we do have delays from Layton Avenue down past the airport spur. Northbound on 4394, backing up out of the Mitchell interchange all the way past Oklahoma Avenue. Back on the brakes from Beecher all the way to the base of the high-rise bridge. And checking the TMJ4 Storm Team forecast today, mostly sunny and cooler. A high of 54 at the lake, 60 inland. Tonight, partly cloudy skies, a low of 43. From the WTMJ Traffic Center, I'm Debbie Lazaga on 94.5 ESPN.
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2: 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Here's Jen Latta.
3: We talked a little bit about this yesterday as Aaron Rodgers announced he will, in fact, well, he didn't announce, let me be clear, okay? You got to be very careful what you say about Aaron Rodgers, because all of a sudden that'll be interpreted as a blatant lie when it was just a misspeak. It was announced that Aaron Rodgers will be back with the Steelers this year, reuniting him with Mike McCarthy, obviously his coach during his Packers years. So it's interesting how people are approaching this. I'm sure you all saw Mike Wilbon, who was like, Aaron Rodgers isn't relevant. Like, we're talking about this nonstop, but Aaron Rodgers isn't relevant anymore. That is one take. And then there is this from Adam Schein, who I believe is a big Rodgers fan. I believe he really likes Rodgers. And I don't know if there's something written in the contract where if you really like Rodgers, you have to dislike Jordan Love, because that seems to be the position he has taken time in and time out. Let's hear from Adam Schein on his radio show about the Rodgers-McCarthy reunion.
10: I think the Pittsburgh Steelers, with the old Green Bay coach, has a street named after, by the way, in case Packer fans forgot, and it sounds like a lot of you did. I think the Green Bay Packers versus the Pittsburgh Steelers monitoring the win total is going to be a real fun thing this year. Both playing very tough divisions. Very tough divisions. Obviously, you can make the case that the AFC North, little easier because of Cleveland, even though I think that Cleveland has a terrific defense and they've improved in a lot of areas too. But I firmly believe that you will see Aaron Rodgers and you will see Mike McCarthy have more wins this year than Jordan Love and Matt LaFleur.
3: Chu, your reaction to Adam Schein's declaration.
5: You idiot. I'm sure he forgot that Aaron Rodgers was very instrumental in getting Mike McCarthy fired in Green Bay. And the only reason he's back is because there's nothing better. And these coaches, I'm telling you, they get a little nutso because who's the backup quarterback there from Ohio State?
4: Will Howard.
5: All right. With Will Howard, they're going what? 6-12? And then all of a sudden, McCarthy starts to panic a little bit. And Pittsburgh's like Green Bay. They're not going to tolerate it for long. So they kind of have to work. But who's on their roster offensively? Who?
4: Well, so
5: they got rid of Pickens.
4: Yeah, but they have DK, and then they added Michael Pittman this offseason.

0: Memorial Day Brewers baseball, and dollar hot dogs. 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
1: He said this because that means Jordan Love's going to have a good season. Whatever Adam Schein says about Jordan Love, you take the opposite because that's exactly what how it's played out over the last 3 years.
2: Is head-to-head record the best indicator of which is a better duo, who has a better team? I don't know that it is. I don't know if comping what the Steelers do in the AFC against their division versus what Jordan Love and Matt LaFleur do against the NFC North and the rest of the NFC is the best comp. Oh, well, we have more wins. Right, okay, but do you make a deep playoff run? Like, how do you do in the postseason? Where you end up at the end of the season might be a better comp than, and again, I know that might be wins at the end of the day, but what I can't help but think when I hear Schein say this is, guys, this is an opinion rooted in story versus reality. Because Aaron Rodgers is still an aging quarterback. And again, he reminded us that Mike McCarthy has a street named after him. Did someone remind him that Aaron Rodgers was responsible, or at least in part responsible, for Mike McCarthy being fired? Now, we all believe that they have mended those fences, right? Because they wouldn't be able to step into this space together had they not. But things weren't all great. It wasn't all rainbows and butterflies between Aaron Rodgers and Mike McCarthy the first time around. As I said yesterday on the show, guys, I do think that Rodgers has evolved. I think he's matured. I think he sort of realized the grass isn't always greener on the other side. And he knows that Mike is a good coach who probably will give him a good opportunity to be successful. But there is also nothing that tells me that Jordan Love won't continue to ascend. And that Matt LaFleur, with his going back to the drawing board, going back to basics, Gabe, won't also be more successful this year. The only thing I would say that keeps them from having maybe a better record is, again, that they play in a very tough division. The NFC North is going to be tough.
1: Well, I think the NFC just in general is better than the AFC. So that's part of it. But I also, I mean, whatever sports book you want to use, go over and take a look at Pottawatomie. Take a look at Super Bowl favorites. We talked about this earlier in the week. Packers, what, sixth, seventh? We didn't talk about the Steelers. Steelers aren't looked at in that way, other than in the mind of Adam Schein. Like the people who build the biggest buildings and continue to add to them in casinos are telling us that the Steelers are not as good as the Green Bay Packers.
3: Coupled with that, who's thought of as a better coach? And I love Mike to death, but who's a better coach, Tomlin or Mike McCarthy?
2: Oh, I thought you were going to ask LaFleur.
3: Tomlin's a better coach. Tomlin's probably a Hall of Fame coach. Some of those teams that had no talent, and he makes play. I mean, I'm looking at their schedule right now. I mean,
1: they went head-to-head in the Super Bowl, and one of them won. The other one did not.
2: It's a great point by you,
3: Gabe. I can find eight losses, and it's not real hard to find eight.
4: Do you guys recall in Jordan Love's first offseason as he was about to transition to become the Packers starting coach. Mm-hmm. Do you remember starting quarterback? Do you remember what Adam Schein said? Because I have it here for you to take a listen.
1: Yeah, this is what I mean.
2: This is what Gabe is referring to when he talks about Adam Schein.
4: This is
2: track
4: from
2: record.
4: August 24th of 2023.
1: Okay.
5: How about in the NFC? The Green Bay Packers offense is going to be fine with Jordan Love. I loathe Love. Despise Love. I mean, everyone looks great during preseason practices, except apparently for Jordan Love, who by his own admission has struggled. And you have players on defense calling out the offense. And just take a look at these notes, according to Matt Schneidman, from his piece in The Athletic. I mean, this is a flat-out debacle. It's also predictable because Jordan Love can't play football. Simple as that. You have Rasul Douglas. He's talking all sorts of smack to Aaron Jones, saying, "You guys bleeping stink." Jones is livid and then acknowledges the offense is terrible. Defensive players are calling out the offense. Jordan Love can't do a damn thing. Last night must have been hell for the fans of the Green Bay Packers who have to see Aaron Rodgers on the Jets sideline. Oh, by the way, big dog Mercedes Lewis just signed with the Chicago Bears. This is going to be a predictable disaster with Jordan Love in Green Bay.
1: We got a big dog reference at the end? Packers are going to stink because big dog.

0: went to Chicago?
1: Adam Schein has this undeniable thing, and you can hear it in some of the content he's done, because this is the second time he's talked about the Packers in like a matter of days, and it's all been on the negative, where the longer his take goes, the less you can tell he believes what he's saying. What was Mercedes Lewis at 38 years old going to be doing with the Chicago Bears? He caught like three passes that year.
2: What was he going to be doing with the Packers in 2025?
0: Same thing, catching three passes.
2: In 2025, Jordan Love outperformed Aaron Rodgers in passing efficiency, yards per attempt, and overall record. Now, again, I know it's cherry-picking stats, but I don't know how anybody can look at these two quarterbacks at this stage of each of their respective careers and say that Aaron Rodgers is distinctively better than Jordan Love.
3: But we're falling into his trap because he's a clickbait guy. That's all he is.
2: Well we're not clicking. I know people always say that.
3: Well, we're talking about him.
2: Okay.
3: You know, I mean, he's the equivalent of Florio to Rodgers, right? Doesn't Florio hate Rodgers?
1: You had more denial or suspicion there. He hates him. He's pretty public about it. Him and I are on the same wavelength.
0: Yeah, maybe this is more like Cowherd and Rodgers, because Cowherd was never a big Rodgers guy. Always talked down about him.
3: Yeah. I don't know. I think it's clickbaity. I mean, Pittsburgh, come on.
2: Again, here's the thing, Chu, and I want to be clear on this, because I do think that there is a part of me that would like to see Rodgers and McCarthy rewrite Act 3, right? I would like to see them have a chance at a quote-unquote happy ending. You know what I mean.
0: This is New England, Jen.
2: You know what I'm talking about. You know what I'm saying, right?
0: Robert Kraft has nothing to do with
2: the way things ended.
3: Although they do play the Patriots.
1: We're not mature enough.
3: It is in Miami, so
0: all four of us reacted.
2: As soon as it was out of my mouth, I was like, "God bless America! This group can't handle that. We can't move on with any sort of efficiency."
0: No, you just have to let us get. Got to let us tell all the jokes. Try to get out of our system, and then maybe we can move on.
2: Any take though that has Aaron Rodgers and Mike McCarthy in the Super Bowl as some sort of rewriting history, as some sort of, they are going to, you know, be able to ride off into the sunset. Because the general thought is that if the Steelers were to win the Super Bowl, Aaron Rodgers would finally retire, I think is more rooted in nostalgia. And this idea of, remember when they were so good together? Remember when Rodgers, the young kid, was holding that Lombardi trophy up there with Clay Matthews by his side, right? And the confetti was falling down. And if these two could somehow recapture that magic, that's what we're doing here, right? We're writing stories, we're telling stories, we're trying to make a movie.
0: Just think about Aaron last year. I mean, there were times where he was really good. I mean, I think about what they were able to do against the Lions, the fourth quarter he had in their last game of the year. Like, it was vintage Aaron Rodgers. And then you watched him against, you know, one of the best pass rushers in the NFL, and they got decimated in the opening round of the playoffs against Houston. Like, there's still some of that Rodgers magic in there. There's not enough magic to last 17 games. There's just not. He'll pop up. He'll have great games every now and then, but it's just the consistency is so hard to have when you're 43 years old.
3: Well, and it's not only that. It's the talent around him is very average. Not great.
2: Yeah. It is an interesting concept. It is an interesting conversation. I do think that anybody who interprets this as disrespectful to Jordan Love isn't just aware of sort of the backstory, which is that Adam Schein doesn't like Jordan Love, has never liked Jordan Love, and at this point, it's just confirmation bias. At this point, he has to just ride this sucker into the ground, right? Like me and my Tahoe. Just keep it going till the wheels fall off.
0: But it seems like it's pretty close for you.
2: Doing a good job hanging in there. You know, we're almost to 200,000 miles.
0: Oh,
2: got a few electrical.
0: You gonna throw a party?
2: Few electrical glitches though here, man. I hit the button to try to open up the back. You know, for baseball, softball, it won't budge. It's like, nope.
0: So it's like an old school car. Yeah, you got to go back there and open it manually.
2: Kind of like pop on it twice. You know, say the magic word. We'll take a break here on Jed Gabe. We still a lot of stuff to get to, including is this going to be a breakout season for wide receiver Matthew Golden? We'll talk about that next.
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5: Westbound 894, right about at the ramp from 27th Street. We've got the left shoulder blocked with a crash. Backups coming out of the Mitchell Interchange all the way to that scene. Northbound 4394 backed up out of the Mitchell Interchange all the way to Oklahoma Avenue. More delays from Beecher Street to the high-rise bridge. Southbound 43, we've got delays from just before Good Hope Road to Bender and then back on the brakes from Silver Spring all the way to about Locust. And checking the TMJ4 Storm Team forecast today, mostly sunny and cooler, a high of 54 at the lake, 60 inland. Tonight, partly cloudy skies, a low of 43. For the WTMJ Traffic Center, I'm Debbie Lazaga on 94.5 ESPN.
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2: Sushi is more than a meal. 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Pro Football Focus has released its all breakout team. I guess the standard is pretty simple. Players around the league for each team that they think will have a breakout season in 2026. And wouldn't you know it? The second-year player, Matthew Golden, who everybody wanted to see more of in season one, is the Packers' breakout talent suggestion. Their candidate, if you will. Gabe, are you as optimistic as Pro Football Focus is that Matthew Golden will be the breakout star of the Packers in 2026?
0: Damn right I am. Just like Adam Schein won't let go of the Jordan Love, I'm not letting go of my Matthew Golden stock from a year ago. Because I mean, they don't really have any other options. I feel like when he was given the opportunities, and I know Jason always likes to push back on that with the quote that Jordan Love had in the middle of the season, oh, he's running the right routes, he's in the right spots now, all these different things. But, I mean, it looked like he was ready to break out against Cincinnati when he had those three catches for 86 yards, and it just seems like the opportunities dried up. Yes, he got injured. Yes, there were those things. But then he had the breakout game in the playoff game. You could see the electric that he has in him in terms of the athleticism, what he can do with the ball in his hands. And I loved what he did at Texas. I think given more opportunities, he is going to have a very good season for the Packers this year.
2: Chew?
3: Well, let me ask you this. Who would have been the other candidates, or was this the what? Only candidate there,
2: I'll give so you a few. I got a list here of a few other candidates for 2026 who could be breakout stars, and we can debate whether or not you think they will or they need to be. Lucas Van Ness, right? Need him to be better than he's been, no question. Mm-hmm. How about Jordan Morgan?
3: Yeah.
2: I mean, it's hard, I guess, for an offensive lineman because people just don't grind stats on offensive linemen, but Jordan Morgan probably needs to have a breakout year as we consistently talk about that offensive line needing to take a step, continue to protect Jordan Love. Marshawn Lloyd. Now, again, backup running back, certainly not as important as starting running back, and we believe Josh Jacobs will be carrying the bulk of that load. But what about one of the new cornerbacks, right? We have seen how much they have committed to the cornerback position because they weren't happy with the production from that unit. So could Brandon Cisse be the breakout star of 2026? Those are some other suggestions, some other candidates for the Green Bay Packers. Do any of them, in your mind, have a chance at being the breakout star over Matthew Golden?
3: I think there's a handful of them, although I think Golden eventually will be. I still think he'll be the third leading receiver on the team. I think Kraft and Watson will be close, followed by Golden. And then Reed is kind of a situational player in the slot. But, I mean, it's on him. We'll see the jump. I mean, look at the jump from Miz, his rookie year, to this year. I mean, he exceeded my expectations, Miz. I thought he would eventually get there, but I didn't think he'd get there this quickly. That's kind of what we need Golden to be because, like I've said a million times, your Z receiver in this offense typically catches the most balls. But I don't think that'll be the case this year. I don't think that progression will be as quick. But I can certainly see him 65 to 70 catches. Having a real nice year.
0: Am I dreaming?
1: I would like us to stop and admire and give a round of applause to Chewy. For making the cross-sport reference to baseball instead of making the baseball reference to football.
0: It's the first time ever this has happened. Every other time he wants to make the cross-sport thing and footballing is something else. We're proud of you, pal. Yesterday was so peaceful.
3: It was so nice. My wife was in Memphis. I didn't have to talk to you guys. It was 88. It was just luscious. lush.
0: We're just proud of you. We want to point out and celebrate your growth, big guy. That's all we're trying to do here.
1: Who said he can't I lost it.
3: Look,
1: you can't teach an old dog new tricks. There we go.
3: None of the listeners believe that. They see it as a shot. Okay?
0: Okay.
3: So don't kid a kidder.
0: You want to put that on Josh. I wanted to celebrate. I almost fell back in my chair. When you said, it's almost like, I'm like, okay, where is he going to go? Is he going to be talking about, what receiver is he going to compare?
1: Free.
0: Matthew, yeah, exactly. Free. Robert Brooks. Davante Adams. Greg Jennings. Randall. Any of these guys, I thought, okay, where is he going to go? When you went to the Miz, I just... That tells you how big Miz is, by the way, guys. That Chew is willing to make a cross-sport reference and bring Brewers and Miz talk into his football talk.
3: Just for that game, I am not taking my eye drops for the rest of the day.
2: How does that hurt, Gabe?
0: I can't see you, man. Like, I feel like you should take the eye drops, you know, for your own personal health.
2: You got a Quasimodo thing going on over there when you don't take the eye drops. So let's try to...
3: Bad.
0: Yeah. The bells!
2: Let's try to continue that for your own sake. What do you think of Brandon Cisse? Could he be the breakout star? It would be huge if he was, given the situation the Packers find themselves in at cornerback.
0: Maybe, but the thing is, with Cisse or any of those other corners, they're in a competition. Matthew Golden is not. It's pretty clear what the pecking order is for the Green Bay Packers wide receivers. Like, the top three are going to be Watson, Golden, and Reed. Like, those are the lion's share of snaps. Yeah, they'll probably sprinkle in some for Savion Williams. Maybe they'll have a gadget play or two for Sky Moore. Bo Melton is more of a special teamer, is probably only going to be playing if there happen to be injuries there. But it's for the first time in a long time, a clear pecking order of who those top three are for the Packers. And, you know, maybe, again, some of the other people you brought up, you know, Lucas Van Ness, not really in a competition. He's going to be starting. He should have an impact, especially with no Micah Parsons, Jordan Morgan. But to me, it's Matthew Golden because he's not locked into a competition. There's nothing for him to lose. There's only things for him to gain with the opportunity that's placed in front of him.
2: Okay, but I want to make sure we're being clear about what the expectations are then, because of the minimal production from Matthew Golden last year, guys, you could almost argue that average production would be, breakout year, right? He improved in all of the statistical categories. I'm not sure that's the way I interpret breakout. Like, when I look at breakout, it needs to be somebody who is making a significant impact. It can't just be you improved from year to year. It has to be somebody who is like, when you look at who are the guys we couldn't be winning at this clip without, maybe Matthew Golden will be that. But to your point, guys, Christian Watson, Tucker Kraft, Jaden Reed, those guys are going to be getting balls too. So I guess I'm struggling with, like, when I interpret breakout year, for me, it isn't just you improved statistically from your previous year to this year. Breakout, it goes to another level. It's like you are one of the guys on this team that they cannot be doing what they're doing without.
1: Become a star.
3: If you talk about Cisse, when's the last time a second-round pick in his rookie year has been a major contributor for the Packers?
2: But if he wins starting job, you know, and if I'm to believe what I'm reading, Chew, which is that Jonathan Gannon wants this to be a takeaway heavy team, then he is primed for production, right?
3: Yeah. But he's got to be better than a Belton because he's the first one that comes to mind who played, you know, okay last year, didn't play great. You can't just play okay at corner. If you're going to be a starter, you just can't play okay. Well, he was okay. Now you're going to get torched in this league because the receivers are so good. You know, that when you play a team, you know, Belton, he's not always going up against a stud on defense. He may some games. He may go against, you know, a Carter from Philadelphia, but a lot of times he's not going against. When you're playing corner, you're playing a hell of a receiver. Week in and week out. So
0: especially
3: being
0: in this division,
3: okay, just is not good enough. And that's the only reason I say it wouldn't be Cisse. But, who knows? Marshawn Lloyd. I mean, Josh Jacobs could get dinged up for a good part of the season. He's got to jump in, and he could be like, whoa, all right, this is what we are waiting for. And Van Ness, even though we think he's shown us what he is, maybe there's a little more in the tank that we haven't seen yet.
0: I think the Packers are expecting that, too, because why else would they pick up that fifth-year option for LVN? Why put yourself on the hook unless you think there's more in the tank for him.
2: Let's narrow it down to four before we take a break. Let's narrow it down to four so we can throw it up on the Infinity Exteriors Jen, Gabe, and Chewy Twitter poll, okay? If we're putting Matthew Golden on the list, give me the other three that you guys think have a shot at being the breakout star of 2026. Marshawn Lloyd, for me, again, this to me would be because he has done nothing, and again, no disrespect because I understand the injuries have been a major role. If he did something, that would be great, but to me, it's not breakout. Like, I have a tough time, you know, unless he takes over RB1 because Josh Jacobs is out with an injury, that would be breakout. But it can't just be, well, he's been mildly productive as opposed to completely invisible. He's a breakout star.
3: So Morgan, Van Ness,
0: Golden, Cisse.
3: And who's the fourth?
2: I like that.
3: You
2: like that.
3: One more?
2: Do you like that, Joshy, or you think we're missing somebody?
1: No, I think that's fine. The only thing I'm debating is Cisse worth putting in here just because his spot's not like a Javon Buller? Do we think he could be a breakout?
0: Has Edgerrin Cooper already broken out?
2: Yes, I think so.
1: I think in a way, even though he maybe had a step back last season, or at least a step, like he didn't step forward.
0: Yeah.
1: I think he could be in the running as well. I just...
0: Because again, if he takes a step and becomes a Pro Bowl or All-Pro guy...
1: Right.
0: Like, that's a pretty significant leap from what he's at.
2: Notice we're not putting Micah Parsons on this list. Notice we're not putting Tucker Kraft on this list. Those are bona fide stars on this roster. We're talking about people who need to take a step and like you said, become a star. At the end of the year, when we're talking about why the Green Bay Packers have had the success that they've had, we're pointing to this guy, this guy, this guy, and one of these four guys. Who is it? We're going to put it on the Jen, Gabe, and Chewy Infinity Exteriors poll. 800-990-3776. 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
5: Eastbound 94. We got some backups before 70th Street all the way through to about 35th. The westbound side backing up just about at 30th all the way to Holly Road. Southbound 43 dealing with some delays basically from Silver Spring all the way down to about Locust. Northbound's just a little bit backed up from Fond du Lac Avenue up to North Avenue. 4394 northbound still has the delays coming out of the Mitchell Interchange around the Plainfield Curve up past Oklahoma Avenue. After that, you're good to go pretty much all the way to the Marquette. And checking the TMJ4 Storm Team forecast today, mostly sunny and cooler, a high of 54 at the lake, 60 inland. Tonight, partly cloudy skies, a low of 43. 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
2: 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The
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0: It is a Wendorf Wednesday here on Jen, Gabe, and Chewy. 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
2: A little college football, or I suppose college athletics, but football seems to garner the bulk of the attention when it comes to this. 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College administrators continue claiming that NIL and spending is unsustainable while continuing to, you guessed it, spend at an alarming rate. So, Gabe, when you saw this article, what was your biggest takeaway from the spending is crazy? We can't keep spending like this. Meanwhile, just writing check after check after check.
0: So, I don't think I can sum up my feelings about the spending, how it continues to go up. They point out in the article, you know, we made a big deal. Everybody did. In 2024, when Ohio State won the national championship, oh, $20 million roster. Well, 2 years later, it's like $50 million. They project in the article it could be 80 or 90 in 2 or 3 years. But I could not sum up my feelings about it better than Jim Smith, who is the athletic director at Maryland. And in this article, he is quoted as saying, what is unsustainable? Is it 3 years, 5 years, 10 years? Every time I hear people say it's unsustainable, I'm not sure what time frame they're talking about because clearly it keeps happening. So all these schools are saying, this is unsustainable. This is, why are we doing this? This is unsustainable. And then guess what they do? Their words say one thing. The actions say something completely different. Because the costs of player acquisition continue to go up and up and up with really no end in sight. And it's up to these programs to not spend that money, yet they continue to do so.
1: I really appreciated Pete's use of quotations and scare quotes around the unsustainable. Casting a, I think, deserved suspicious look at the decision makers who are at a luxury resort discussing how unsustainable the spending is on the cliffs of the ocean side right now. So that I thought that was good work by him.
3: My question would be, okay, you know the football crazy schools are going to always do it. But what happens to, like, Indiana this year after they already won a national championship? And I believe they got a lot of money from Mark Cuban and Texas Tech. Is it once they win it, they're like, we'll go back to being a basketball school? I mean, you think Indiana's going to keep spending that amount? I don't think they do.
0: As long as Mark Cuban keeps cutting those checks.
3: But what happens when he stops, Gabe?
2: Then they got to find another sucker.
0: Like, then if they don't, then Indiana football goes back to what it was before they won a national championship.
2: Which, by the way, Indiana football being on Get Up on the TVs above us right now is some weird symmetry that is happening here. Doesn't happen very often. So here's what I don't understand, guys. Who is driving the price increase, right? I understand how supply and demand works. But at some point, are the quarterbacks in 2026 that much better than the quarterbacks in 2025 where they can claim to deserve a significant pay increase? Or can we all agree that a good quarterback in college football should cost, pick a number here, $5 million, $6 million, $7 million, whatever number you want to say. You know, some of those I think are really egregious, but they have been given to quarterbacks at times. Why is the price going up? That's what I don't understand.
0: Because colleges continue to pay it.
2: So walk me through the process. So you're a college program.
0: Yep.
2: You are willing to pay, let's use five because it's a nice round number, $5 million for a top-tier quarterback.
0: Uh-huh.
2: There are only so many top-tier quarterbacks.
0: Correct.
2: Why in the world would you pay $5 million for a second-tier quarterback if all of the top-tier quarterbacks have already decided where they're going?
0: Because you're in a panic and you lost out and now you've got to go spend. I mean, we see this all the time in the free agent market in other sports, right? Where, oh man, we missed out on that guy, so we have to go do, we got to do something. We're the Orlando Magic. We got to give up five first-round picks for Desmond Bane, right? Like, what? You did for who? You did what? We see it all the time where teams miss out on somebody or they think they're close to something and they decide to overspend. And next thing you know, you've got a big contract on your books because you panicked, you got into a bidding war, and then you end up spending more. But by that time, now the market's reset.
2: But Deshaun Watson is the greatest example of that, right? Deshaun Watson is the greatest example of a team panicking,
0: yep,
2: overpaying for a guy, mm-hmm, who has not at all earned that contract. Nobody else went, you know what we're going to do? Pay our guy what the Browns decided to pay Deshaun Watson. Well, they all went, you're an idiot, and we're not going to fall for the banana in the tailpipe.
0: But that's just, all these contracts are one-year contracts. So that, I guess,
3: which
0: that's
3: is
0: the
3: stupid,
0: thing.
3: Stupid, Gabe, because it's fixable if they would just say, okay, you're only allowed one transfer. For them, the transfer every year is dumb, and this is what's driving it.
0: But
3: because a guy can have a great year at Indiana and be a junior and say you're coming back, and now it went from $10 million and now it's $25 million. It's just limit the transfer ability. Then it turns into like a three-year deal and you ain't going anywhere.
0: It's easier said than done, though, Chew, because every time they've tried to put something together, it just doesn't hold up in the courts. Players sue and they get the freedom of movement. Like, that's, yeah, I mean, the cat's out of the bag. You can't put that toothpaste back in the tube.
2: I thought that the quote-unquote salary cap was supposed to help with this. I thought this, like, the commission handing out a certain amount of money to each program was supposed to help balance the spreadsheets.
0: Well, but
2: the NIL, mm-hmm, is the great, you know, but we can go out and get $20 million in NIL. We can go out and $50 million in NIL. And that's where, again, you sit there and go, well, if we've got the money, we may as well spend it, right? If we've got the oil money down here at Texas Tech, we may as well go out and buy a, you know, defensive end. We may as well go out and buy a wide receiver. And
0: the other thing that we're talking about in terms of the market, you're dealing with irrational actors, right? Uh-huh. Like, these mm-hmm players may not actually be worth that, but because you're getting money from an oil booster like they have in Texas Tech, or because you're getting $30 million from Mark Cuban, yeah, okay, we got to spend this, and this is how we're going to spend it. And you don't have to get a return on an investment, right? Like, they're not looking for anything necessarily in return other than competitive programs. It's not like Mark Cuban's going, all right, Indiana, I'm giving you $30 million. I'm expecting $35 back in 2 years.
2: Well, and you can't put a price on return on investment. I mean, maybe you could argue that a national championship is priceless, as the old Visa commercials used to tell us, right, with your vacation. Mm-hmm. Oh, it's priceless. You can't put a price on it. Actually, I can. It's right here on the credit card bill. I know exactly how much it costs.
1: Very much price.
2: Yeah, I know exactly what the price was. I guess the question that Pete Thamel asked, Joshy, is, does anyone really want to be governed? right? It's all well and good to say this is not sustainable, this is not sustainable. But when push comes to shove and we offer solutions for actually governing this spending, it does feel like people turtle up real quick.
1: Right, because the way to do it would be a collectively bargained. You would have to make them employees of the university, even contractors of the university, which no one there has any interest in doing because that creates liabilities and puts you on the hook for some of these players' lives that you are forever altering.
2: Injuries, exactly.
1: And, and that's where things...
3: And then enters workman's comp.
1: Yes. Yep.
3: Workman's
1: correct.
3: Comp is not cheap.
1: Correct. You know, that's the big rub here. What these people are lamenting, the people are saying it's unsustainable, is we used to have it really good around here. We had no responsibility. We got all the money. We got to do whatever we want. We put it in our own pockets, and the players didn't really see the benefit of it other than going to the NFL. And I think the Deshaun Watson... comparison is quite apropos because what happened after Deshaun Watson got a fully guaranteed contract for all that money is the league literally concluded around, let's make sure this doesn't happen again. Mm-hmm. We let him do that. None of the rest of us are going to do that because that sets a bad precedent and puts us in a bad place. What happened is the NCAA, when given the opportunity with the new laws being passed when the NIL first started, sat on their hands and said, we want nothing to do with this. Because we'd be forced into action. We'd have to make them employees. We'd have to do all these other things that come with collectively bargaining agreements with all these players. They chose the simple route, which is lawlessness.
3: But they were, because they were actually just, hey, all we want is the TV revenue. Just make sure we get all of that. And you can do whatever the hell you want after that. We really don't care.
0: And look.
3: Am I right?
0: Yeah, you're 100% right, Chu. And I do think it is unsustainable for some college programs because... not every college program has a Mark Cuban or
2: a Texas
0: billionaire. Like, not every program has
2: this. And that's where this is coming from, if we're being honest, guys, right? It's the people who are tasked with going out with their handout saying, hey, we need more money. We got to buy this athlete. We got to keep up with the Joneses. Like, and the boosters, and I know this for a fact, are getting contribution fatigue, right? Because there only is one national championship. Every year. And so what is their return on investment? And some of these people, they didn't make their money because they're stupid. They didn't make their money because they make bad investments. They want to know, why is this a good investment? And at some point they sit there and turn the faucet off. And that's why these programs and these administrators are saying it's unsustainable, because they're already getting pushback from the boosters who go, I don't know, man, I've been giving you $10 million for the last 5 years. And what do we have to show for it?
0: Yeah. Again, it's not unsustainable for Ohio State, Michigan, Alabama, all these big schools. For Rutgers?
3: Yeah.
0: For Maryland? Again, Michigan State, their athletic director's quoted in this piece. Like, think about all the scandals Michigan State's had to endure.
3: Mm-hmm.
0: Like, if you're somebody who's got a bunch of money and you're an alum of Michigan State, do you really want to give money to that program right now? So, yeah, it is unsustainable for a lot of them, but for a bunch of others, it is not.
1: Right, and that's the difference, because there is no cap, there is no limit to how much can be spent, so the people with deeper pockets are therefore going to keep raising the prices, and it's going to become a have and have nots even more than it currently is. I think there's also different programs are better when it comes to, hey, we're putting our hand out again, but here's what we're going to do for you. We've heard as much come from the people who've contributed money to the Wisconsin Badgers. They said, you keep asking me for money, but not giving me anything. There is no pat on the back to me other than thank you for your contribution. There's no special access. Which
0: nice
1: a lot
0: little
1: of
0: email
1: them,
0: you get.
1: Yeah, look at the sidelines at some of these, Jen. I'm sure you've seen it. Look at the sidelines. Who are those people walking around those sidelines? Those aren't just random fans.
3: Yeah.
1: Those are people who paid money to be there and given the access and all the perks of being a big donor.
3: But, Josh, Wisconsin's got to come to the realization that being Iowa's fine.
1: Yes.
3: Iowa doesn't give NIL money to say, hey, national championship or bust. Iowa is just like, win me 9 games and get me to a good bowl, and that's good enough for me.
1: Yeah, and then...
3: am I right?
1: Yeah, I think that should be... I mean, that's how the Badgers were functioning for a long time.
2: I still think that should be a stepping stone, right?
1: Right.
2: Again, we're not going to go from where the Badgers were last year to winning a national title, even though Indiana has made this, like, idea... Oh. It made it feel attainable, okay? No, but if you start where you are and you go to your point, Chewy, the Iowa example, then you're in a better position to make that next step to be... in the college football playoff to be a national title.
3: I just don't know if the alum will give $70 million to take a run at a national championship.
2: Certainly not with any evidence that you can do it. That's what I'm saying. Yeah. It has to be, there are steps to success.
1: I think the Badgers' plan is be competitive, go to good bowls, and then lightning in a bottle, you get the right quarterback, you get the right guy on defense, and next thing you know, you make a run in the playoff, and that's sort of how you do it.
2: Got to take a break here on Jen, Gabe, and Chewy. Really good stuff, guys. 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
2: There is a quick blurb on Twitter from Greenlight with Chris Long. It's a podcast where Zaire Franklin is on it, and Zaire admits that Green Bay had been trying to trade for him for 6 years.
3: Finally got him.
2: Finally happened.
0: Goody's white whale.
2: Which does sort of feel like a Packers thing, though. I feel like there have been a lot of instances where we find out they obtain a guy, they acquire a guy, and then we're hearing there were a number of times where they were kicking the tires on him at other junctures.
0: They get obsessed with them during the pre-draft process. Yep.
2: Don't get him.
0: And yet that's not it. That's not the end. We can still get him at some point. That seems to be the Packer way.
2: We put it on the Jen, Gabe, and Chewy Infinity Exteriors poll. Who do you think will be the Packers' breakout player for the 2026 season? And Matthew Golden is running away with it. We hope he will be running and streaking down the field, yards after catch for the Green Bay Packers in 2026. 82% of people. Marshawn Lloyd, for what it's worth, second with 12% of the vote. Go ahead and keep getting your votes in on that. Jen, Gabe, and Chewy is done. Will and Tosh is next on 94.5 ESPN Milwaukee.
5: Northbound 4394, we do have the right shoulder blocked with a crash just north of Holt Avenue. And then beyond that, we have another crash. This is on the right at the ramp from Mineral. The right lane is blocked with this. So that means we've got delays basically all the way back to about Chase. So careful with that. On southbound 43, we've got delays from just before Hampton all the way to Locust. Westbound 94 is backed up from 35th Street to Holly Road, eastbound from 70th to 35th. And then southbound 41, we've got delays with basically from Appleton Avenue down past Hampton all the way, almost to Capitol Drive, not quite there. And other than that, we're looking at some delays the northbound side from Mayfair Road up to Burleigh as per usual. For the WTMJ Traffic Center, I'm Debbie Lazaga on 94.5 ESPN.
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1: Wasn't Jesse just telling us they were in last place, but would be leading other divisions like a couple weeks ago? Edition. The Tausch is on assignment, but he's with us, and it's quite an assignment. He is at the Tellurian Celebrity Golf Tournament, and he's got some famous friends with him. 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I'm Jason Wilde in Green Bay. Jesse Nelson is in the Everlight Solar ESPN Madison studios. And from the Wisconsin Dells iconic course of Trapper's Turn, he is the Packers Hall of Famer. He is Mark Tauscher. Tausch, good morning. How are you?
2: I'm doing fantastic, Jason. There is a lot of, we've come up here now, I think, at least 7 or 8 years. And so we're going to have a bunch of different guests on today, but the newest Packer Hall of Fame, is it an inductee? Or I don't know how that works. He's not inducted yet, but he will be. And somebody that I have great respect and admiration for is Earl Dotson. And by the way, looks sleek. Like, I'm talking sleek. I thought I actually went lighter than what he is right now. That's how impressed I am with how good he looks. Earl Dotson joining us. Earl, thanks for jumping in. I guess first off, how awesome was it to hear that call from the Packer Hall of Fame that you're going to be a part of it?
3: You know what? I missed the first call. You know, I saw it. I like, I don't know who that is, so I'll put it back down. So I got, listen to the voicemail. I was like, man, like, somebody playing with me? And I called him, Sam. He's like, hey, congratulations. And, you know, the thing is, it's about legacy. You know, just like, you know, our names will always be associated with Green Bay. And since a kid, that's what we work for, man. We put in the work to get where we at.
2: No doubt about it. So did you get emotional? I'm gonna let Jason try to Oprah you, but
3: so you want to know if I cried?
2: I did.
3: They had a little pollen in there.
2: They did?
3: just a little bit.
2: But it is, I mean, it does mean a lot.
3: It means a lot.
2: To your family, and you just think, and I know I can only speak for myself, but when you think back to all those people, your coaches and family and friends that helped get you there, that's what that's all about.
3: Yes. Matter of fact, I'm going to have pretty much every offensive line coach that coached me at the induction. You know, it's something that, like I said, they could take pride in, because all of them has something to do with the success that I was able to accomplish, you know. Coach Levine. Oh, I'm sorry.
2: Oh, go ahead. You can always speak over Jason.
3: Go ahead.
2: It's one of my favorite things to do.
3: Coach Levine, man, like I said, man, I love that guy. You know, he went to Tausch, he went to bat for me. You know, I never thought Green Bay would draft me when they came work me out. That was the shortest workout I ever had. I was like, man, they hate me. You know what I mean? But come on. I mean, you know how he was when we first met him. But it was short. And I was like, man. But on draft day, he called me, and I was happy to come up here. You know, this is the best franchise to play for, hands down.
1: Earl, you and Tausch are good friends, and I always thought that it said a lot about both of you that you have that relationship, even though obviously the circumstances of playing football were challenging at times between the two of you, right? I mean, you have your back issues in 2000, he gets his opportunity, then he blows out his knee in 2020, in 2002, you come back and make, you know, play at that high level again. What was your relationship like with the big fella next to you?
3: I knew Tausch was going to be, you know, a problem in this league when he first came in. You know, it's the mentality he have. Like, he's not going to just sit there and let somebody beat him. You know, he got that mean streak that you need as an offensive lineman. You know, everybody talk about defensive linemen being, you know, the more dominant one. But to play offensive lineman, you got to understand, hey, it's a lot of work, you know,

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1: During the 2001 season, sitting behind Tausch, waiting to fill in if they needed you, right? After everything you'd gone through with your back and everything else.
2: Yeah,
1: and I just don't see that kind of depth that you guys managed to get through it. So how do you view that group going into this season, and how do they elevate?
3: Well, it's not even depth. I just am curious what your thoughts are on the starters, because there's a lot of, you have a left tackle that hasn't played tackle in this league.
2: We don't play good this year, plain and simple. Like, the battle in the trenches was lost. If you don't win that battle, you ain't gonna win games. You can't run the ball, you don't win games, you know. And we had problems doing that. We had the receivers, we had the running back, we have a great quarterback. Our weakest point was the offensive line, plain and simple.
3: And what do you think of just kind of running it back? Because they ended up signing Ryan back. Zach Tom needs to get healthy, but the left tackle spot, we all know how important that is. He's a first-round pick. I think he's got good feet, but you just kind of run that back, and we're not even getting into what Jason was talking about, the depth. With a lot of guys that have not played at all, we had the luxury. We had veterans. That's not the way the league is working now.
2: No,
3: so
2: not at all.
3: What's the expectations? Do you think what would you, as a fan now, what's the expectations from your end?
2: Right now? The draft, I like that it picked them up, but I think we still need more work. We still need, you know, a little more talent. Like I said, we could get the run. We got a great running back. We got two great running backs. If we could get to moving the ball on the ground, we'll be all right. So right now, I'm kind of somewhere in the middle how I feel about the line going.
3: Kind of wait and see.
2: Wait and see. That's all we could do. And we'll find out fast.
3: Find out early.
1: Earl Dotson will be inducted into the Packers Hall of Fame alongside cornerback Tremont Williams on Thursday, July 30th in the Lambeau Field Atrium. 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
3: Get
1: event.
3: Get your speech ready?
2: No.
3: Okay.
2: I'm going to wing it.
3: You got plenty of time.
1: Oh, boy.
2: I'm just throwing it out there, Taz. Don't worry. Your name in there, baby. Your name in there. I'm throwing it out there. I'm just let it fly, you know. Like I say, hey. It's been a long time, a lot of speeches that went through my head, so I'm just winging it. I'm going to wing it, you know.
1: So
2: the crazy thing is, me and Trevon was both in Louisiana at the same time. My family's from there, his family was from there, and like I said, it's great going in with him, very talented guy, and like I said, I'm looking forward to this, you know.
1: Earl, you're going to be a Packers Hall of Famer. Tausch is a Packers Hall of Famer. Brian Bulaga someday will be a Packers Hall of Famer. They've got Zach Tom, who is recovering from that patellar tendon tear, but we all know how good of a player he is. Is it about time that we appreciate, and we all talk about Forrest Gregg back in the Lombardi era, but man, that's a hell of a lot of good right tackles right there, really elite right tackles. And all we talk about is, oh, what's going on at left tackle? And you guys it's just not fair to you guys.
3: Part of what we do. We also, but I'll say this. I don't know if there is an offensive lineman that's been through Green Bay with a bigger punch than Earl Dotson. I
1: demonstrated on couch.
3: We didn't do the pads, and Earl and I would be doing our drills, and I always, God, Earl's punch is, you're not going to do it anymore. Earl's punch is Hall of Fame good, man. It is unbelievable, and I'm guessing even with his sleeked out frame now, that punch is still there.
2: Hey,
3: and I could have messed with it, but
2: I used to always tell you, hey, if you shock them right off the ball, they done lost everything they was thinking about. They most of our defensive linemen got one move when they put their hand down. They know what they're gonna do. Hey, so if you put those hands on them, hey,
3: did you ever catch Reggie real good and knock him on his keister?
2: Yeah.
3: I'm guessing you did.
2: Man, why we gonna talk about that, Thompson? Yes. Oh, but yeah. But then, you know, then came the hump.
3: Hey, sometimes, they get paid too, right? That's always the line.
2: Hey, but you know what?

0: When I first got here, Leroy, George Kuntz, and Reggie White sat me down and talked to me. And they said, man, you know, you could be a great offensive lineman. You know, Reggie said, you know, I'm going to work with you. I'll tell you what you're doing wrong. Mm-hmm. And like that was my mentors. And to have a guy like Reggie White tell you that, man, I grew up idolizing the guy. So it gave me confidence. You know, I came from a small school. Toss notice. You know, everybody think I came from A&M. I came from Texas A&I. Small school.
1: Mm-hmm.
0: And I think the doubt was the years I had. I had some great years, though. You know, I was offensive player of the year. But they thought the talent I was playing
2: level
0: with.
2: Level of competition.
0: There you go. Yep. So I ain't going to lie. I came into the league thinking, well, maybe it's true. Until the first day we put on pads. I'm like, I'm going to be all right. But to have somebody like Reggie tell you that, man, that's a confidence booster.
2: No doubt.
0: You know, that's a confidence booster.
1: So, Earl, before we let you go and get to the course, and apparently they've got really good eggs there today. That's what I'm hearing.
3: Yeah, they're not powdered. Yeah, Gilbert was all excited the eggs weren't powdered.
1: But I have to do my Oprah thing here and get you ready for your speech because you're not going to cry, but I do have to ask a touchy feely question, which, you know, that was my specialty even when I was a young pup talking to you. For a kid from Beaumont, Texas, who went to Texas A&I, right? No,
0: there you
1: oh,
0: go.
1: No, not Texas A&M. No, no.
0: I got to give credit to my junior college, too. I went to Tyler Junior College.
1: Mm-hmm.
0: You know,
1: mm-hmm.
0: it was a road to get to the NFL, but, hey, I stuck with it.
1: And your first 2 years, you don't play a whole lot, right?
0: Nah, you know, I don't think I was mentally mature at that. I didn't take it serious. So I'm going to say this. I hate talking about it. We went up to Philly, and the starting right tackle got hurt. And this is probably my second year. Mm-hmm. I'm still not taking it serious. I got worked on Sunday Night Football. What was his name? Fuller.
2: Gotcha.
0: Fuller.
2: Okay.
0: He worked me. And, you know, and from that day on, I figured I had to take this job serious or I wasn't going to be here.
1: Mm-hmm.
0: I marked the next time we played Philly, and they came to Green Bay. Hey.
2: Not happening again.
0: Not happening. But I had to learn how to be a professional. That's what I had to learn, you know.
1: Well, not that long after that, you were a Super Bowl champion and one of the best right tackles in football. And so
0: Yes. Congratulations
1: on your journey all the way to the Hall. I'm glad you shared that story, plus it prevented you from starting to cry, which is really the most important.
3: Oh, he preemptively Oprah'd you. He got back at you.
0: Hey, we offensive linemen. That's what we do.
3: Always be preemptive. Always strike
0: That's
3: first.
0: What we do.
3: That was his verbal
0: you see?
3: Punch.
0: There go the
3: that
0: punch.
3: That was the verbal
0: you got
3: punch.
0: The punch.
3: The verbal punch. Well done.
1: Earl, we appreciate you, man. It's great to catch up with you. We can't wait to see you for your induction. We're so happy for you on this show, and we can't wait to see you and Tremont go into the Hall, buddy.
0: Thank you, sir. I really appreciate that.
1: Taush, you just are – you're in your element today. Everybody loves Taush. Everybody's loves
0: him. Oh, man.
1: Seeing the big fella.
0: Taush the man.
2: It's fun to be
0: Taush
2: here.
0: Taush the man.
2: It's always fun to catch up, and it's always fun to talk about Pella Windows and Doors. 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

0: with Tausch at Trapper's Turn in the Dells for the Tellurian Celebrity Golf Tournament. Are you playing or are you just
1: being Tausch? I am playing. I'm going to bounce out of here early today. We're going to try and get, we got one more guest that we're, Ella and Aubrey are out there hustling. I think they're going to be able to bring potentially one more guest. They're introducing the groups right now. They bumped early. Usually we go out at 11, and I don't miss much. I tell Ty I always golf with Tommy, for our good friend from Buck and Honey's, and and our group. We've done this same group now for a while, so we're going early this year, which is all right. You got Frank Caliendo and Favre are going to be out here later this afternoon. They're doing a little show. Yeah, they're doing a show. I think he's going to interview Brett as John Madden for part of it. I don't know exactly how it all works out, so it should be a ton of fun.
2: Maybe Gruden makes an appearance as well.
1: Oh, Dorsey turned us down? Is that what happened? Yeah, he didn't golf, though. Well, we'll figure it out. We'll try to get Dorsey out here at some point. Our ladies, they're out here hustling. All I can ask is great effort, and they've given us great effort.
2: That is all we can
1: I just
2: ask.
1: Said it's it, so nice having people that actually go get guests.
3: Was there a
1: in
3: reason
1: comparison to
3: you
1: what we've done?
3: Yeah, how come you didn't invite me back to come join you this year? Usually
1: we thought
3: I'm
1: we,
3: had there with
1: we
3: you.
1: Thought there were powdered eggs, and we know you don't like powdered eggs. That's why.
2: Is that Gilbert Brown's voice I hear?
1: It is Gilbert. Yeah, he's out there working. Gilbert will join us a little bit later. I know we've already secured Gilbert and Santana are going to join us later in the show. And we'll go effort. Next break here, I'll go try and twist Dorsey's arm to come join. I know how much Jason would love Dorsey to host the show.
2: I would love that. Yeah, my favorite player I've ever covered.
1: Exactly. He should be. He's a good dude.
2: So what... If you could give us an idea, since I'm not sure why you didn't take Jesse with you, but I respect it and I appreciate it. Who else is there? Who's the cavalcade of stars that have joined you and Earl Dotson and, as you mentioned, Gilbert and Santana? Give us a lay of the land.
1: I was able to catch up with who I think is maybe one of the most underrated basketball players in the history of the University of Wisconsin, who is on my all-time team, not just because I'm friends with him, but because I like him.
2: Ben
1: but
2: Brust.
1: He's a great player. Mike Wilkinson. He is somebody I think is totally underrated as far as what he did and how his rebounding, everything he did during that era. We got Matt LePay out here. We got Frankie Winters. I'm trying to think. Lynn Dickey, Paul Kaufman. There's a group of a lot of the guys that are a lot of these events that
2: – sure.
1: You know, go back out there. And I think Johnny Davis is here as well.
2: Oh, wow.
1: Obviously a great basketball player, too. So Sharif Chambliss is out here. There's just a good group.
2: It is, and it's a great cause. I know you've been supporting it for a long time. All right, we want to make sure we're in position if you can get Dorsey to change his mind. What time is everyone teeing off?
1: Right now. They're literally introducing the guys, and that's where we're at. So they're teeing off 9:30. I'm going to go at 10:30, 11-ish is when I'm going to go, because Balog is going to take over. Yeah. He's got the second half of the show figured out, so I'll miss about an hour, which is more than – I think this should be a nine-hole event anyways, so that's kind of where I'm at.
3: Oh, it's golf outing season. We get the classic 12 holes is the perfect round take. An annual tradition.
1: Just for a golf outing, I think 12 holes is more than enough, yeah. And I don't think anybody wants to be out here 8 hours, right? Now, the great thing about Trapper's Turn, there's a bunch of golf holes, so it spreads out. It's not as congested as maybe some other ones that we've seen.
2: Everybody just wants to get back in the clubhouse and have dinner and tell old stories again, and that's really the highlight of those events. All right, well, we will be nimble in case Tausch can convince Dorsey not to go out with the rest of the group and spend some time with us. If not, we've got plenty to get to. And just like at the Tellurian Celebrity Golf Tournament, where there's a lot to do, at Pottawatomie Casino Hotel as well. 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And if you are hungry, you have so many options
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0: Tellurian Celebrity Golf Tournament, which is about to tee off at Trapper's Turn in the Dells. And the guy that I see Tausch with now, he looks vaguely familiar to me. I see him every time I turn on my cable box. I see him alongside Gary Ellerson and Dennis Krause. He's some sort of commentator.
1: He loves, I'll tell you what, there's nothing more, he loves to rattle Krause. Isn't it fun to rattle Dennis Krause?
2: Yes, it is.
1: You know, he's so serious, yes. And then, but he's got a fun sense of humor, but you got to kind of jab him a little bit.
0: Oh, by the way, he's also a Pro Football Hall of Famer. He is Leroy Butler on Wildy and Tausch.
2: Yeah, Wildy and Tausch is my favorite show. Just call Wildy too.
1: He sometimes is. Okay, here, yeah.
0: We all know Spoon was your favorite beat writer.
1: Spoon's
0: have to trash
1: good beat writer.
2: No, he was not my favorite. He wasn't my favorite.
0: Oh, really?
1: Who was your favorite?
2: Yeah, Pete Doherty is my favorite.
1: Oh, really?
0: Wow,
1: yeah, that's an upset.
2: Yes, you
1: Does
2: know
1: Spoon
2: why?
1: Spoon know that? Because
2: yeah,
1: you've been
2: he
1: doing a lot of stuff with Spoon for 20 years.
0: Yeah, that's true.
2: Yeah, because Pete Doherty is the one putting me in the Hall of Fame.
0: That's also true.
2: Yes.
1: That should trump.
2: Yeah.
1: I think Spoon probably understands that then.
2: Yeah, absolutely. I mean, I've been friends with those guys for the whole Lee Rimmel is the reason why I'm
1: even here.
2: You got
1: a Lee Rimmel. You got impression, right?
2: Because he told me two things can be true. That was one of my favorite sayings. You can be friendly with the media, but you can also be honest and interview with them. So, yeah, I don't mind telling people that I have friends that are in the media. It's okay. It's not a big deal. Because when I did something bad, which was rare in my head, I expected you to give your opinion. And I wasn't upset about it.
1: Was there ever a time that there was some stuff that...
2: Absolutely.
1: What was the one time it's like, blank these guys when I'm talking to the media?
2: It was two times. We lost to the Colts. They were they hadn't won a game, and we were very good. Paul Justin is the quarterback, and they beat us in Indianapolis, seemed like 100-0. And after, you know, the game, I was in there waiting to talk to the press. Marvin Harrison had a career day. And I remember getting questions from these guys. I'm like, y'all do know that I'm a safety, right? Could they ask me about Marvin Harrison? Why couldn't you cover him? And I got a little frustrated. But I remember Lee Rimmel also saying, never talk about your teammates or, you know, talk about yourself.
1: Only positive.
2: And I said, I had a terrible game. It's my job to get my secondary up to play. And another one was when Sloan, a tight end from Detroit, he caught a seam route, and we were in coverage two, the coverage I hate the most. And he just ran away from me. I mean, like, ran away from me.
1: Oh, and then they started calling you washed. And
2: oh, yeah.
1: Jason, I know Jason did.
2: You know what I said?
1: Hey.
2: I agree with y'all on that play. I said, I agree with you. Yeah, I agree with you. That was terrible. I mean, it's something that I'm, you know, make sure it never happens again. And everybody in the media was shocked. That I agreed that I was terrible on that play. I didn't take it personal, is what I'm saying.
1: There you go, Jason.
3: Well, we need more Leroy Butlers, that's for sure, these days. That's definitely not the approach.
2: But we also didn't have social media, too. So
3: that's also true. I will say this. My favorite thing about Leroy Butler, though, and you can tell me if I'm wrong, but we would talk to you at 12:50 every Wednesday.
2: Yes.
3: We would go to your locker. Sometimes he was a man ahead of his time. He would wear hats of his various advertising partners.
1: Yes, take 100%. Care of those partners.
2: 100%.
1: Absolutely.
2: Yes.
3: But
2: yes.
3: My favorite times were when he would tell us, Fritz has got to get me more involved. I got to blitz more. But he had already seen the game plan for that week. He knew that it was already in there. And he would make it seem like he had influenced the game plan, but in reality, he already knew what was going to be happening. Tell
1: Leroy
3: me
1: was
3: more.
1: An influencer yes. before social media.
2: It's called the Cliff Notes. Because I think it's very important to say, and it was something that I'm actually covering with Gannon, the new coordinator, when he came from the Cardinals, as he'll be doing. And remember, Jason... Fritz came from the Cardinals. He had his own scheme. He comes in there, and I'm like, oh, my, what scheme is he going to run? Because we was used to this Ray Rhodes stuff. And he comes in, and he was basically was like, whatever you're good at, that's what we're going to implement. You know, we got to figure out what you're good at. So that first year and a half, he had to learn his players, and I'm going to do something. Hopefully I can talk to Gannon, but the Packers don't make guys available to talk to very much. So I don't know how
4: you haven't talked to the show.
1: You haven't talked to Gannon yet.
2: No, because I need him to finish this article. Because when Fritz came in, you know, he got some good players, had a few great ones, but we're gonna run 4-3-3-4, and he just kind of looked like whatever works. But first, he said something that was brilliant to me. He says, "I need to do a deep dive of the North, or what was called the Central back then." Mm-hmm. The
1: Tampa.
2: NFC Central,
1: because
2: I want to know what they're running. Once, you know, we'll circle back in the offseason. Then we came up with basically, we got Sean Jones, Gilbert Brown, and Santana Dotson. We're going to run a 4-3 principle, but we're going to have other sub-packages. And that was just amazing, that transition into the top defense, because basically Michael Parsons will be like a Reggie White type, because Reggie always lined up to the defensive left, and he didn't care who knew it. Mm-hmm. But we would run other games off of that. Yep.
1: So Fritz would look at it, understanding what the protection scheme was going to be.
2: Yes.
1: And that, and when Santana and everybody else could really lean on that, and then they get one-on-one, and that's what it was. We called it the Micah effect last year. Obviously, Reggie had the same effect.
2: Yes, because Fritz was brilliant, because he was like a therapist. This week is not your week. He would say that to players. When we went to San Francisco, guys, the only way we're going to beat them is Sean Jones, you're going to come off the field. Keith McKenzie, you're going to be implemented. You're going to go after the quarterback. Sean, you may not only play but 15 plays, and you got to be okay with this for us to win a Super Bowl. So you have to buy into that.
1: How much of that went to you as the leader, you and Reggie as the leaders on that defense? Yeah. Because I'm sure Sean ain't happy about that.
2: No.
1: So you have a conversation with him?
2: Absolutely. Because once they explain to us, see, here's the thing that I tell this to my kids, too. I don't want to be in a band. A band, matter of fact, I'm still mad about Journey when they broke up. Bands break up. We want to be like an orchestra. The way everybody sounds the same. Some guy's over there with the little triangle, and he goes ding, ding, ding, and he'll sit there for 20 minutes to do it again. He gets a Super Bowl ring, too. Mm-hmm. So you have to buy into that. And that's why we were so good. 1 week we were 3-4, 4-3. But we knew the principle of the only way we're going to win a Super Bowl, if I get all of these personalities to be unselfish. And that's how we won.
1: And who was there anybody that was a real challenge? You don't have to name
2: absolutely
1: names. Who was?
2: Well, Wayne was. Simmons was, because Wayne's a physical guy. He wants to play an under defense. That way you got four linemen, because there may be some Viking fans listening. You have four defensive linemen, and he's on the line of scrimmage over the tight end. But we were like, this week, we don't want to do that, because every time you go to that side, they know that's the strong side. We want to play you in a stack, so you're behind Reggie. He didn't like that. So we had to go to him and explain to him next week, we're playing the Cowboys, and you're playing Jay Novacek. You get a chance to be all the physical player you want. He bought in. It makes sense. We got 16 games. All 16 is not going to be around me. We had other guys, and there were some games, as I just talked about, I don't like playing cover two. But we're playing Randy Moss, Jake Reed, and Chris Carter. Mm-hmm. I'm going to need you to be deep. And I got to buy into that. And I did, and that's the reason why we won.
1: So you did that, but then there was also you, Jason mentioned it, you wanted to be around it. Just remember watching those teams, you around the box, being down, blitzing and doing the things. That's what made you a Hall of Famer. How much of that conversation did you have to have with your coordinators to say, you need to utilize me this way more and not be selfish about it?
2: Yes, and that's a good question, because the transition was, you know how coaches say, my office is always open. I like to put that to a test. I remember going up to see Bob Harlan. They were saying, well, my door's always open. Come see me. And I went up to see Bob Harlan, who's the GOAT. Rest in peace. Oh, I said, you know what? I like to do something a little different. He said, well, go tell him. I said, great. So I go down there, and Fritz, he had these glasses that inside, they're clear. outside the dark, his glasses,
4: mm-hmm.
2: and he had them at the bottom of his nose. He said, oh, boy, what's going on? I said, well, we're playing, you know, this particular team. He said, what team is it? I said, but I'd rather be in the box so I can do eight-man fronts. He said, well, I don't think it fit because we don't want to be so much one-on-one on the inside. I said, I'm just telling you what I would like to do. Okay, I go down. It's Jason's fault, by the way. I go down and talk mm-hmm. to the media. I think we should play me in the box more, and we'll stop this team. And Holmgren turns green. Can I see him for a minute? Out of my defensive back meeting. I said, what's up, coach? He said, you can't just say it like that. Say it like this. So he told me how to say it. I said, how do I say it? Just say you want to be involved. I said, okay. All right. It's almost like taking the keys away from a 16-year-old. After you give him the keys to the car for the prom, no, you're taking an Uber.
1: Take a bus.
2: I want to drive the car. No. So they taught me communication skills, how to be a good teammate first. That's first. And then whatever the game plan is, I'm talented enough to make it work. And I think that's what Gannon got to get the guys to buy into. I don't care what I give you that week. It may not be for you. But the next week can be all about you. Like a Van Ness, this week you're going to play inside on third down. And you got to be okay with it.
4: Mm-hmm.
2: You can't say, well, I don't think that I'm a good player. You're a good player wherever they put you.
1: Mm-hmm.
2: If not, maybe we're talking to the wrong guy.
1: Because
2: they'll flip it on you. I thought you was just a great player. That, well, I am. Well, not in just one system. Okay, you're right. Because there's no coach. I mean, there's no player that's smarter than a coach. There's no student smarter
1: than a
2: teacher.
1: There's a lot of players that think they're smarter than coaches.
2: Yes, so. Because when we're driving down the street, 12:65 at 11 o'clock at night, I said, why are those lights on? That's the coaches. I said, mm-hmm. well, aren't they home with their families? No, they're getting the game plan together. After that, I respect my coach and my teachers. I love teachers.
3: Leroy, I know you love Ron Wolf, even though he didn't draft you. He knew what a great player he was getting when he came on board. I am curious. I don't want to say I ticked him off because he's become a great friend, and I love it when I get to talk to him. But I did ask him back when the Packers acquired Micah Parsons if there were any sort of similarities to getting Reggie. And, of course, he told me I didn't know what the hell I was talking about. So, which he's not the first. But yeah. It's hard not to view him as potentially, if not Reggie-esque. When you look at Parsons and what he did last season and having played and been so close to Reggie, how do you see that dynamic through your eyes?
2: I think you're spot on because of impact. See, the thing about the media, you can ask a good question, but you got to have a follow-up.
1: Oh, that's not what Jason does.
2: Yeah, you got to follow up.
1: He's not a follow-up guy.
2: Because you can tell when you ask a good question because they don't give you eye contact. They'll just pivot to something else. But to follow up, well, did he have the same impact as Reggie? And I would say yes. Here's why. Coming from Dallas, it was unprecedented that guys would get traded in their same division, like the NFC from Dallas. You don't see that very much. This past year, you saw it a lot. But with Reggie, it was the first free agent ever to sue the league to be a free agent. In a big market, he's supposed to go to San Francisco. Guess what? He came to the smallest market. And the impact that when he walked through that door was, I got to elevate my game. Everybody said that. Same thing with Micah Parsons. When he came through there, when they were 9-3-1, you even saw Rashard Gary and some of these other guys playing at a high level. And when he goes out, the production went down.
1: Oh, yeah.
2: So my thing is, that proves Jason's point. Yes, that's the impact of Micah Parsons. I don't think there's nothing wrong saying that. That's the reason why you gave him the amount of money and not having the first-round pick.
1: Yep.
2: You got to bring in impactful players like that to get to a Super Bowl. So I was there when Reggie came through that door, and I know what it felt like. And I was going to the Packer Hall of Fame, and shout out to Earl Dotson, who's here.
1: Absolutely.
2: And Tremont. But we did what? Oh, wait a minute. The fan base and social media say the Packers never do stuff like this to give this kind of guarantee and get this particular players. Yes, they do. And that was the impact of the same thing with Reggie White. If we didn't get Reggie White, we didn't think we can. It was three teams in the 90s dominated, Dallas, San Francisco, and Green Bay. And Dallas and San Francisco had things over us. They had, in fact, impactful players. We had to get Reggie White. And that's the same thing with Michael Parsons. And I would even go so further, go further with that, Jason, to say without him, I just don't understand how the defense, what direction you'll go in. Because this guy was tremendous. And he is something that you want to be around. You want him in your locker room. Mm-hmm. That's an investment that I can't wait till it start to just pay off. I'm a big fan of number one.
1: And he plays hard. He's everything that you're – I still don't understand why Dallas got rid of him. I don't understand why the Giants got rid of Xavier McKinney. And Ben Johnson said this is the best safety tandem in the league, that what Green Bay has. You obviously with Eugene and different guys you played with. What makes these guys so good?
2: Evan Williams, full disclosure, that's my nephew. I love him. You got to just know what you're good at. Before Eugene Robinson, I was an average safety. Bring in Eugene, who has the best hands in the league. My hands are terrible. I remember my teacher, I'm a special ed student. My teacher used to throw me Nerf footballs in the hallway, and I dropped 10 out of 10. You know what she told me? You're going to be on defense. You're going to be on defense. So I was not good at interceptions. So Xavier wants to get back to when he led the league at interception. Evan Williams, he's their guy that can put in the box and rotate. Matter of fact, Bull, they kind of move them more to in the slot now. Mm-hmm. So they're going to have like a three safety deal to stop the run. Because if you think about when they played the Ravens.
1: Ugh, tough night.
2: I mean, getting somebody 300 yards rushing on you.
1: First time in history, the biggest rushing attack ever at Lambeau was that night.
2: And your safeties have to, I would even argue, yes, I'm biased, but I would even argue that safety is one of the most important positions. It's the only position that you don't have anybody behind you. You know what you have behind you as safety? You own Sports Center. Mm-hmm. Somebody ran past you as a touchdown or it's a long pass, it's a touchdown. So it's a defense that you got to have your safeties on board. Now, that does put pressure on the corners. And, yes, I'm a big K-9 fan, Keon Nixon, but after that, well, let's take it back. Thank you to the Chicago Bears for trading DJ Moore to Buffalo. Thank you. Because that guy has given me PTSD. When you're up 21-3, 16-6, and you know they got to throw the ball, and they're getting explosion plays, that can be something that's can be an issue. 100%.
3: Talking with Pro Football Hall of Famer Leroy Butler on the in-person Yuengling Legends line. Yuengling, the oldest brewery in America, has now come to Wisconsin. DG Yuengling and Son, Pottsville, PA. Enjoy responsibly. All right, Roy Lee, I got two more for you.
2: Okay.
3: Tausch has talked about this. We talked with your nephew there, Unc, with Evan Williams about this as well a couple weeks ago. Tausch wants to see the Packers side. Tausch, tell me if I'm misquoting you. He wants to see a little more intensity in the Packers-Bears rivalry from the Packers side.
1: Leroy, I remember idea of having Fuzzy Thurston come in and talk. And, when we would be playing the importance of that rivalry. And I understand with the Rodgers and Favre era, we dominated the Chicago Bears. Those days are over. And there's an intensity gap, I believe, last year. Because I think because Matt LaFleur hadn't lost. I know we lost that meaningless game at the end of 2 years ago.
2: Yes.
1: But it almost felt like it was a rite of passage for, well, we're the Packers, we're better. The Bears took that personally, and their intensity was up. I'm saying this year, I'd like to see that intensity level where we're there, and we now recognize, because the Bears won the division, I'd like to see our players really embrace this part, and our coaching staff embrace this rivalry again. Tell me why I'm crazy.
2: This is why you're one of my favorite Packers. You've tapped into something that I've said. And if you notice, when you go back to y'all millions of fans, when they listen to this, I've sprinkled in a lot of Bear
1: saying. I did notice that.
2: That's the team. It used to be Detroit up until a couple of years ago.
1: It's always Minnesota, yeah.
2: So it was always, you know what I'm saying, with the coach, the new Detroit coach.
1: Yeah.
2: The last 2 years, because they was beating us. It's pivot now to the Bears.
1: Mm-hmm.
2: And you're right. Because that game, ever since Ben Johnson got there, it seemed like they're playing for keeps, and we're playing for a promise. Ben Johnson don't care. He's not trying to be your friend. He's not trying to shake your hand. He's not trying to follow the rules. And yes, he'll go for it. Yes, he'll do stuff to demoralize you. Because they're thinking, this is the youngest team in the league. How can I put pressure on them? Okay, we're just going to sell out and just blitz everybody. We don't care what happens. Ben Johnson is one of these guys that, you know, you're supposed to, back in the day, you get your gun and you take 10 steps. You're taking 10, he takes 6 and turn around and shoot you. To him, he just wants you to know that, he wants you to just keep looking behind your back. I'm going to keep looking to see. We got to change that. We got to change that, because the playoff game was something that was, I'm dead serious. I have anxiety already. It gave me more anxiety when we were up 21-3 at halftime, because your kicker was not on the team anymore. I said, well, he got to make this, because I'm doing the, you know, sooner or later I'm thinking they're going to make a run.
1: Mm-hmm.
2: But that was the most disappointing loss in Matt LaFleur's tenure to me, because it was the Bears. Because you're right, ever since, you go all the way back to when Rodgers said he owns you. And
1: Bears fans are like, what am I going to say back? He does.
2: Right. And then, you know, and I know Drake's album just came out, but the Iceman was their young quarterback. Mm. I mean, he was clutch.
1: Mm-hmm.
2: I mean, he was. And then one thing, Jason, I'll tell you this, because I know some people that work there, they don't think anybody in 1265 that can cover number 84, their tight end, Loveland, they can't cover him. So, yeah, we'll get rid of DJ Moore. No one can cover this guy. He's a big, tall, tight end. Nobody can cover him. We're going to run the ball. So how do you change that? Maybe introducing these guys to the rivalry all over again. Now, he did say he was going to do, allegedly, Jason, you tell me if I'm right or wrong, did he, Matt say he was going to do a hard reset with the offense or something like that?
1: Take it down to the studs.
4: Year one.
2: So now you can do a reset and talk about it a little bit more. See, I want Alumni Weekend to be October 11th, the Bears at home.
1: That's
4: a good idea.
2: Normally we would do it
1: early
2: the first
1: home
2: game, which is a Thursday, by the way. I want it to be October 11th. You get all the alumni in there. It's Bears week, and it's a lot.
4: It's a great idea.
1: So you do think Matt LaFleur needs to lean into the intensity.
2: Yes.
1: Okay, I agree with
2: you. Yes.
1: No doubt.
2: Yes, don't do 10 steps anymore. Do one step and shoot. Because when you turn around, Ben Johnson standing there like, I knew you was going to do it. Because that's the reason why when they did all the owners' meetings, you didn't see him with the other coaches smoking cigars. I mean, he wasn't like, you know, he wasn't doing that. Because that's how he got the job. He went in there intense. I'm going to beat Green Bay. Here's how I'm going to do it. They're a young team. I want to put my foot on their throat and do these wild things. But now the Green Bay Packers had to say, you know what? I'm not the smartest guy in the room anymore. I'm going to just dominate this team for four quarters. Now, they get paid, too. Mm-hmm. But you got a lot of things that's better than them, and you got to execute it. Yes.
3: Mm-hmm. All right, Leroy, we got to let you go. But I want to ask you this before we do. You know, I was a young guy covering the team in 96. You were so good to me. I've enjoyed our relationship. But I was just so happy when you went into the hall because you, like our friend Jerry Kramer, had waited way too long. And so I'm wondering, I've got my copy of the Leroy Butler story. It's signed.
1: God. He's got a documentary coming out too, Jay. Yes.
3: So I got that. Every time I go into Pick and Save, I see the cartoon version of you in your gold jacket. Yes. I hear your voice. I'm just wondering, how has going into Canton changed your life? Because you don't seem to have changed as a guy.
2: Yeah.
3: But in terms of what that has meant to you and how things have maybe changed since that happened, because Lord knows it was well-deserved, and thank God Pete got you in. But what has it meant to you?
2: It's meant a lot only because of where I came from. And I'll make this really quick. Special needs kid, growing up in the projects, got bullied your whole life, you know, wearing hand-me-downs. My mom raised five kids by herself. And I was a special ed kid. I was dyslexia. They thought I was colorblind. But they said for whatever reason, every day he comes with a smile on his face. And I remember their people at church asking my mom, why does he smile so much? Oh, he just know how his life is going to end because he's going to play in the NFL. We're not going to be poor anymore. And he's going to be this famous football player. I always believed that. And God is good. And that's why Tausch mentioned that I'm working on my documentary that'll be ready at the top of 27. And it tells the story about the journey from the projects to the Hall of Fame. It's only like 382 guys in the Hall of Fame. But I live in Wisconsin because I love the people in Wisconsin. But I also love people like Tauscher who stays here and just... This is a great community because people, when I go do things, they say, wait a minute, you don't live in L.A., Florida, New York? No. I live in Wisconsin because this is where it all is. And the last two people I'll mention, without them, there is no Leroy Butler. My teachers, of course, I love all teachers, but Bob Harlan was special to me. And mm-hmm. when you see the part about him in my documentary, he was an amazing young man. If it wasn't for him and Lee Rimmel, that there's no way I could have survived coming here. I mean, you go from extreme poverty to $1 million check. I said, Bob, what do I do with this thing? Put it in the bank. Then, you know, and he told me something last thing. He said, I remember you telling me something. I said, what's that, Bob? You want to be rich when you're old, not when you're young. Do that. Mm-hmm. So that's, I want to be advice. Rich in the future, not when you were young. So thank you so much. Will Dan Tausch, one of my favorite shows. There's a drop for you.
1: Yeah, we'll drop that for sure.
2: Best show. Yeah.
3: We appreciate you. Thanks so much, Leroy.
2: Thank you so much. I'll come back and promote the documentary soon.
3: Yes, for sure. Yeah. We look forward to that.
2: Thank you so much.
3: Is Tausch interviewed for it? I feel like he needs a cameo in there.
1: I do have a great Leroy story. I'll tell that on the...
2: We may have you do some voiceover work, because I think he's the next play-by-play guy when Rock leaves. I already said that.
3: Ooh, you're
2: on to
3: something.
2: Me and his wife got this plan. He should be in the play-by-play booth, and not for Wisconsin. I'm saying for the Packers when Rock leaves.
3: You're the next, as long as he doesn't quit the radio show.
2: He can do both.
3: I need this job.
2: He can do both.
1: Jason's trying to get Dorsey, Levens. He wants Dorsey. That's his favorite Packer.
2: See, you got to know what you're good at. Dorsey should just be on video and not speak because he's so good.
1: He's a good-looking guy.
3: Great actor.
2: Soon as he speaks,
1: he's on Broadway.
2: Soon as he speaks and starts laughing and stuff, then he said, I don't want to do that. So, but you're a play-by-play guy.
1: Oh, so you're
2: guy.
1: Telling Dorsey, just look good, don't talk.
2: Don't say nothing.
1: Wow.
2: We go with Dorsey to get in the club
1: That's
2: for
1: why
2: free.
1: He didn't want to join us. So we had...
2: We get in the club for free. Just Dorsey Levens.
1: Oh, my God.
2: You want to date girls?
1: Always,
2: follow Dorsey.
1: Always play to your strengths, man.
2: Always
1: play to your strengths. No doubt.
2: I love you guys, man. Y'all stay up. God is good.
3: We appreciate you, too, Leroy. You're the best.
2: Always a pleasure.
3: Tausch, you're at the Tellurian at Trapper's Turn, but in a couple weeks we're going to be back in Madison at another golf tournament.
1: The American
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11: As families head into summer travel season, there's one thing many people forget to plan for. What happens if someone gets sick when you're away from home? Joining us now is Dr. Peter McCullough with some smart ways to be prepared before summer begins. Doctor, summer is supposed to be relaxing, but travel can come with surprises. So why is summer a time when families should think ahead medically?
12: Because there's always stress about getting sick on a trip and then ending up in the urgent care.
11: What are some of the most common issues that families will run into during these summer trips from a medical standpoint?
12: Various forms of food poisoning or traveler's diarrhea, getting viral upper respiratory tract infections that get too far along and they become a bacterial secondary infection like a bronchitis, then of course usual things like bladder infections, yeast infections.
11: So what do you recommend people do before they leave on their trip?
12: Everybody should consider having a medical emergency kit. Nowadays, we can pre-prescribe medications, cover dozens of illnesses ahead of time, and then people can be ready to go if something does happen. We have a guidebook as well as telemedicine available to get help when you're away from home and avoid the urgent care.
11: So it's really all about preparedness.
12: Rational readiness. And remember, other things can happen. You know, wounds, insect bites,

0: 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We should all be prepared.
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1: Team really well. Well, other guys, you know, they watch casually. They're interested. They want to see the Packers succeed. But his insights and him talking, what jumped out at me, among many things, was him talking about Fritz Schirmer and basically doing the same thing that we expect Jonathan Gannon to do, which is figure out what his guys do best and tailor the system to what they do.
2: Well, that is how you should do it. And if you're not doing it that way, I think you're doing your players a disservice. So I know everybody is excited to kind of find out what, you know, the base defense is going to be and all these other things. But why I think Fritz Schirmer had so much success was he had great players and he found roles that they could really highlight their strengths and put a ton of pressure on the defense. And then as Leroy got into getting guys to accept roles, that does need to come from your locker room. And that's why I say quarterbacks need to handle the wide receiver room, which is tough. And you need a Micah Parsons. You need your best players, the guys that aren't being asked to sacrifice a lot. Like, Leroy would be asked to play cover two. He didn't really love doing it. I'm guessing Reggie, I don't think they probably told Reggie, you need to drop into coverage a lot. That's not how that worked. You need those guys to kind of, when there is a week maybe that they're not going to be highlighted, make sure they accept that role, because what you don't want to have, what was the word, disgruntled? Disgruntlement spreads quickly in a locker room, especially when you lose. And when you find, when you have to have some resiliency, you want to have everybody working together, buying in. Why that team was so special was they didn't let a loss to Indy, they didn't let some tough things happen, derail them. It emboldened and strengthened them, because I think we all just think that was smooth sailing because they were so good. One, first in offense, first in defense, great return guy. There were some stretches that they struggled too. And they didn't get knocked out. They got back off the mat, and that's why they're going to be celebrating a 30-year Super Bowl championship anniversary.
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0: begins now with Tausch live from the Tellurian Celebrity Golf Tournament in the Dells at Trapper's Turn, our friend Andy North's amazing course. Tausch, one of the you heard Leroy talking about Colston Loveland and that the Bears don't think that the Packers have anybody that could cover him. And as of right now, the evidence would suggest that they aren't wrong about that based on his performance in the playoff game. I think the Packers would probably say that once Tucker Kraft is healthy, the Bears and the other 30 teams in the league don't have anybody that covered him either. We talk a lot about him. I wrote about him earlier this week on channel3000.com after seeing Wes Hodkowitz's video of him punting the empty beer can off the stage at the Luke Combs show with his leg that he tore his ACL in. That's not the same as catching a stick route and running, you know, down the seam and all the other things he's got to do. But how encouraged are you about what the Packers offense can be, assuming they have Tuck?
1: I think when you add him along with Watson, we saw Tucker last year pre-injury. If he wasn't the top tight end in the league, he was number 1A. 1B, 1C, however you want to break it down. So it just gives you so many more options, and it puts such a pressure on an opposing defense that this offense will be a rocket ship if both of those guys are healthy. And then if you add in the Matthew Golden effect, and then, you know, but it all comes back to, and you know, when Earl joined us earlier, I think everybody that has played offensive line has concerns and questions about where this group is at. And if that gets figured out, it's going to be a big year offensively, but that's a big if. So the Tucker Kraft component, when you can add one of the best tight ends along with, I know Christian Watson has to prove it consistently, but when he is at his best and he is right, he is really stinking good. So all of those things make this offense, it has the nuts and bolts to be really explosive and really put a lot of pressure on a defense, and that's all you can ever hope for.
0: For those that don't recall, and I know you do because you had predicted that this would be the game that Christian Watson returned from, the day was October 25th, 2025.
1: A little before Halloween, right?
0: Smaller story indeed. Smaller story, but the Packers were playing against Aaron Rodgers for the first time. So that story that week took a lot of attention. Packers win the game 35-25. Jordan Love throws for a season-high 360 yards, three touchdowns, no picks, 134.2 passer rating.
1: It's pretty good. Pretty good second half, if my memory serves me.
0: The Packers' leading receivers that day? Tucker Kraft, 7 catches for 143 yards and 2 touchdowns.
1: That's pretty good.
0: Christian Watson, 4 85 yards. I do believe that that game proves exactly the point that you're saying. That's the only game, Tausch, that they played together last season. In full. The next week, they play Carolina, and that's the game that Tucker gets hurt in. Yep. So I would think, and you know, Leroy was talking about going to Fritz Schirmer's office, I would guess that if Tucker Kraft and Christian Watson walk into Matt LaFleur's office, into his office, and ask about the offense, I'm guessing that Matt LaFleur and Steno and the whole crew, they're drawing up all kinds of things with the two of those guys on the field. Because if they're together, to your point, who do you even view as the bigger threat if you're a defense? Who's Watson. The circle guy?
1: Watson.
0: Right. But not by much.
1: Because teams don't want to give up the big play. They want to make you churn things out. But Watson is going to make Tucker so much better because you can roll a safety down. And there's just a lot of things that you're going to have to do if Christian Watson is right. And that's why I always scoffed at Jesse when he would say, oh, he's just another guy. Well, he's not. And opposing teams realize that. Now I think you're going to continue to see more and more of that. So the two of them together are going to be potent. We thought last year was going to be Tucker Kraft's kind of offense, and it was because Watson was hurt. Now I have to imagine everybody over there is just doing this. You know, just can't wait to even get out there to see what they have. And that, you know who should be really excited? Is Matthew Golden. Because he's going to be, at best, the third, what defenses are going to look at as the third option. And he is a first-round pick with big-time potential. And he is going to get favorable coverages. He's going to get a ton of opportunities to showcase what he can do. Oh, and by the way, your leading receiver, when healthy, is Jaden Reed. He's going to be your fourth option, more than likely. That's a pretty good place to start when you're basing your offense on what you can get done.
0: We're going to play trivia. Tausch is going to take a brief respite, and then I think we're going to get Santana and Gilbert to join us coming up during the 10 o'clock hour. Before we play trivia, Jesse, what's today's category, even without Tausch, and what caller would you like?
2: It is a Wisconsin Geography Wednesday. Tausch, I'll just text you the question separately while you're getting your golf clubs ready
1: I'll play it. Okay, that sounds like a good idea.
2: Wisconsin Geography Wednesday is today's trivia category. There are 27 holes at Trappers Turn in Wisconsin
1: there is.
2: Dells.
1: Yes.
2: How about caller 27?
1: Nice. Although then you have to add Andy's got the other 12-hole course.
2: No, so that's 39. No, we're good with 27. 27's good.
1: So that would be the
2: regulation size.
1: Championship level holes.
2: 27 right. holes. Yeah,
1: we'll give you.
0: Yeah,
1: a break
0: the 12 holes, the par three. That's nice
1: that's
0: too,
1: a
0: though.
1: Fun that's a fun course too.
0: It's just the right number of holes too for a golf outing. Caller 27 right now, 844-770-3776. 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
0: Let's welcome in our contestant, who is a first-time contestant. It is Don on the South Side. Don, good morning. Welcome to Wildy and Tausch. How you doing?
2: Great. How are you?
0: Have you been trying for a long time, or did you just decide today to play and you got through?
2: Just decided to play today. Normally, I'm working down in Illinois, and I just kind of listen online, so I don't try to call. But I took the day off today, so I was listening, and he called in for the first time.
0: Awesome. Perfect. Well, let's make it an even better day off. Let's get all three of these correct. Here we go. Question number one, Don. Which of these best describes where Trappers Turn in Wisconsin Dells is located relative to the Everlight Solar Studios at ESPN Madison? Boy, that's a long first question.
3: Don's got this.
0: Are the Dells and Trappers Turn located northwest of the Everlight Solar ESPN Madison Studios, southwest, or down two water slides and around the lazy river?
2: I would say northwest.
0: You would be correct. You are one for one. Question two. Latitude, Italy. Which of these Wisconsin cities is located farthest north? Is it Green Bay, Blue Mounds, or Black River Falls?
2: Oh boy.
0: This ain't easy.
2: I will say Green Bay.
0: I would have said Black River Falls, and I would have been wrong, and you are right. Jesse, is that close?
2: I had no idea where Black River Falls was.
3: And Black River Falls is kind of on the way, like, up in the La Crosse-ish area.
0: Yeah, you take 29 over from Green Bay.
3: It's actually very close latitudinally to Green Bay, but Green Bay is a little bit further north. Blue Mounds is west of Madison. That's way further south than the other two.
0: That's what I thought.
2: I think I've driven through there before. I don't think I've ever driven through River Falls.
0: Yeah, I would have gotten it wrong, just being honest. All right, let's not get question three wrong, Don. Let's have a perfect day. Question three is this. The city of Wisconsin Dells spans four counties. Adams, Juneau, Sauk, and Columbia. So you're telling me, Jesse, that if you're in the Dells, you could be in four different counties in the same town?
3: I don't know if it's like the four corners with the states in the Southwest where you can stand in all four at once, but I do know that parts of Wisconsin Dells extend into four different counties.
0: That's wild. All right. Don, the question is this. But the majority of the city is located in which of these counties? I can tell you it's not Juneau. I'm sorry. I will give them to you again. Juneau did not make the cut. So it's the majority of the Dells is located in one of these three counties. Is it Adams, Sauk, or Columbia?
2: I'm not sure. I will say Columbia.
0: I love that when you guess right. I would have gotten that wrong too. What a debut. You're like the Miz throwing a no-hitter for five innings. A perfect three for three. What else are you going to do with your day off other than win a trivia?
2: Well, I mean, obviously, we're going to watch Brewers Cubs tonight.
0: Mm.
4: Sure.
0: Mm-hmm. And as someone who travels to Illinois, I assume that you deal with Cubs fans on a regular basis.
2: Yeah, about 95% of my work is Cubs fans. So, yeah.
3: Mm. Sounds brutal.
0: Do you get hazard pay for that?
3: Nice.
2: No, but what, if we win tonight and sweep, tomorrow's going to be a really fun day at work.
0: Yeah, you don't want to take tomorrow off. Yeah, don't. Better go to work tomorrow. Don, well played, my friend. Perfect score. You mean you got four entries into the drawing on Friday. Thanks for playing. We appreciate your loyalty to the show, man.
2: Thank you so much.
0: That is Will Dietz-House Trivia presented by Iron Jock Cousin Subs and, of course, Vortex Golf. We will rejoin the fun, the mirth and merriment going on at the Tellurian Celebrity Golf Tournament at Trapper's Turn in Wisconsin Dells. Which of the four counties is Trapper's Turn in, Jesse?
3: That I did not do enough research in. Yeah.
0: Okay, that's okay. I didn't expect you to.
3: Apologize.
0: I would have gotten just the first question right, and that was it. I would
3: tough
0: not have had a
3: today.
0: Good day today.
3: Nice showing for Don.
0: It was definitely a good showing for Don. Congratulations to him. More Will Dietz-House straight ahead. Stick around.
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0: Rolls On with Tausch live at the Tellurian Golf Outing. Tausch, I think I spy one of my favorite players from my early years of covering this football team. Who you got with
1: you? He says that about everybody. Nah, just so you know.
2: Literally everybody
1: that jumps on, except for there's maybe one guy here that I know that we

0: that he won't say that about. I won't mention any names today. But, yes, we are joined by Santana Dotson. I think Santana's come on the show a few times. Gil, you know, he's him and Gilbert, man, they are out and about in the community. And you guys have been at this event longer than I've been at this event. You've been doing this for a long time.
1: Yeah, definitely. Good morning, Wisconsin. It's great to be out here again, as usual. Yeah, we've been doing the Tellarium event, I'd hate to say it, probably about 9-10 years.
0: Oh, at least.
1: At least. But it's for a good cause, right? And it's, you know, what they do on a daily basis, it's one of those things that you mark it in your calendar. Like, I got to be there to try to give them a shout out and help any way I can. And it's our way of giving back. And guess what? We're riding around on a golf cart for 3 or 4 hours.
0: Yeah, you don't even really golf much, do you?
1: We joke on everybody. Yeah,
0: it's a clown.
1: It makes it fun, yeah.
0: Get you back in the locker room a little bit, you and Gilbert. And Frankie's always out here. And
1: without a doubt. And it's good to see everybody. Good to see you.
0: It's always fun to just get back together. And I got to tell this story because when I was a rookie, this is one of my favorite deals. Uh-oh. I'm just trying to figure things out. And there's a tempo to things, especially early on. And we had a little slide protection. I came down and I kind of popped you. And you're like, young man, hey, that's not how we do this here. Early on. And you kind of, that was one of the things you kind of learned. There's a practice and a pace that you need to set now. It wasn't with pads. It was just one of those deals. But I always appreciated your veteran leadership. And can you just kind of go back? Because we were just talking before we jumped on. 30 years. 30 yeah. years since that championship season that you guys put together.
1: I can't believe it. You know, 1996, us putting all that together. And it's great. It's great to be back and for everything to fall in line. You know, you look back on it. I always tell folks, like, when you're playing and you're in the midst of it, you feel like every year is a potential special season, a chance to get back into that ring or that arena of the Super Bowl. And we were able to do it in 96. Sometimes you fall short. And we were able to do it in 96. We had a bunch of injuries down the stretch in November, December. But it's all about playing your best ball going into January. And we were able to do that and end up in the winner's circle. So making those sweet memories.
0: What was it about that team, do you think? Because it wasn't – you were so good on everything. Special teams, obviously defense. But what was it about? Was it the camaraderie or what was different about that group?
1: I think the will and the willingness to play for the guys next to you. And it happened every year, but I think no matter what, the determination of we've got to find a way and figure some things out. You know, we were top offensively and defensively in most categories that year. Special teams was real big with Desmond. And we were able to put the things together that on a consistent basis to not let the other guy down or the other team, the special teams or the offense. We were like, okay, let us be the one that can be depended on.
2: Santana, when you look back at your front four, right, with you, Gilbert, Sean Jones, and there was another guy, really deep voice. That was pretty damn good, right? He would have been mad that I said he was pretty damn good. But when you look at that, and then you look at, you know, because you're keeping track of the Packers every year. If Devontae Wyatt, and now they've added Javon Hargrave, if they come to you and they say, "Hey, Unc, tell us what the secret is to being a really good front four," or in their case, whatever they're doing, front four, front three, front five, they're going to be multiple. What's the key to that? Because you guys worked in concert so well. Kind of goes back to what your point was there about playing for each other, but you can't just manufacture that. It's got to be authentic, right?
1: Yeah, definitely. I mean, I think as a premier to be a premier defensive lineman or defensive line in the NFL, a lot of times we get away from, or the guys get away from, thinking that it's 90% rushing the passer. And I think those guys that you named earlier, myself included, we were predicated on stopping the run first on the way to the passer.
0: Has that changed, do you think?
1: I think it has, but then if you look at the teams that are traditionally and going to the playoffs, they're still your better running teams in the NFL, right? When you start looking at the Philadelphias, you know, teams like that are always going to your San Frans. They're still one of usually the top running teams offensively in the NFL. So if you're trying to get championships, you definitely got to play those teams a little bit different. You got to play that run first, and now you're putting the offense and the quarterback in second and seven. third and five plus. And it's hard for to get consistently beat when they're always in the, you know, when their back's against the wall, you know, Tosh. So I think that's really a big thing, like playing well as a full front against the run, then getting after the passer.
0: Can you tell our fans what it's like to have somebody, because I think, and I'm not going to compare Micah and Reggie, but the impact and how opposing offenses approach that and what opportunities that gave, because I'm sure that helped you, that helped everybody else, Vonnie and the whole crew.
1: Yeah.
0: What does that mean to a defense?
1: I think you know that automatically where the offense has to gear, slide their protection, things like that. So somebody like Micah has to be accounted for on every snap. You know, and Reggie was the same way. Like, I hadn't played with anybody as dominant as Reggie White, meaning that he could line up from the right offensive tackle to the left offensive tackle and dominate that position. And when somebody like that comes, you're geared up towards that, the offense has to adjust. And when you know the offense has to adjust to a Micah or a Reggie White, now we can run so many things. You can run games away from that protection, or you can run a different blitz action away from that protection. So it helps your defense do things so much better.
2: Santana, when you think back to your career, because we were talking pretty extensively about Jordan Love yesterday, and you you started your career in Tampa. You spent 4 years there. You were runner-up for Defensive Player of the Rookie Defensive Player of the
1: Rookie
2: Year.
1: Rookie of the Year, yeah.
2: Yeah, and you were a really good player. Like, you were a good player before you got to Green Bay. I'm not sure how many people knew how good of a player you were when the Packers got you, because you played in Tampa, right? And you guys struggled.
1: Definitely.
2: You know, you obviously had Brett on your team. Tausch played with both Brett and Aaron Rodgers. How does it change when you have that guy, and when you watch Jordan Love, how much hope do you have that he can continue to elevate to maybe not be Brett, but be closer to that and give these teams more opportunity to succeed?
1: Yeah, I mean, I think Jordan Love has definitely got the growth potential, and he's got the mindset. A lot of it, like, when you're right, it's a great, like, coming from Tampa to Green Bay, like, the biggest difference was, you know, I excelled individually being the Rookie of the Year and things like that, you know, leading the team in sacks and all those things I did in Tampa. But, you know, it's a team sport. Football is the ultimate team sport. So being able to tie in with the full defensive line, like with the Reggie and the Gills and the Shawns of the world, was a big deal. And Jordan is finding his way in that same manner. You know, the standard has been set in Green Bay, particularly at the quarterback position. And that's from the Brett Favre's. You know, you can go back to Bart Starr. You know, Bart Starr was a consummate off-the-field ambassador for the sport and the position. And then you go to the Aaron Rodgers. And Jordan has to find his own space in a space that's very tight, because you're playing, you know, everybody I named is a Hall of Famer. But he is very, his arm talent is outstanding. His mindset is outstanding. You just want him to put it together for himself and the team. And when that happens, you know, he'll go into the Hall with those other great quarterbacks.
2: I just want to tell you, Santana, I know you're a talented guy on a bunch of levels. But the fact that Tausch brought in your partner in crime while you were talking, and that you you never even skipped a beat.
1: You can't.
2: What a pro. Yeah. I'm so impressed right now.
1: Well, let me tell you. Gail's full of antics. And a lot of stuff we do, you know, he runs his foundation and his charities throughout Wisconsin. And we hang up and down the highways of Wisconsin, the highways and byways. And he tries to be a distraction. He's a major distraction. But I don't let it happen, Jay. Jay, I will not let him do it.
0: You don't get distracted at all by him?
1: No, not at all. I won't let him. Don't do it.
0: I don't know if I buy
1: that. Tunnel vision.
0: Gilbert, you tell me you don't distract Santana at all?
3: No.
1: What was that?
3: Absolutely not. No.
2: We will take a break, and then we will have the greatest duo act, I would argue, in Packers history, at least from an entertainment level. Santana Dotson and Gilbert Brown. More next. It's Wilde and Tausch.
1: Let's go, Wisconsin.
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7: 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As families head into summer travel season, there's one thing many people forget to plan for. What happens if someone gets sick when you're away from home? Joining us now is Dr. Peter McCullough with some smart ways to be prepared before summer begins. Doctor, summer is supposed to be relaxing, but travel can come with surprises. So why is summer a time when families should think ahead medically?
8: Because there's always stress about getting sick on a trip and then ending up in the urgent care.
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0: from the Tellurian Celebrity Golf Tournament, and he is now bracketed. Bracket coverage of old boy. On one side of him, Santana Dotson. On the other side, much like they were when they were manning the middle of the Packers defensive line, it is Gilbert Brown joining Will Detausch. How you doing, big fella?
1: I'm good, man. I'm good. I'm just
2: a good-looking shirt, man.
1: I'm just happy that we got Tausch in the middle. You know, two defensive guys got him cornered right
2: now. I'm not going to lie to you. If this was an airplane, I would not. This would be a miserable run. I would need a lot of streaming services and a lot of your bourbon.
1: Oh, yes. Oh, thank you.
2: I want to make sure Gilbert can give a pop for his new
1: a plug, yes. Yeah. Jay Henry and Gilbert Brown collab. Is that the word?
2: I think it's collab, I don't know how to spell it.
1: But anyway, collaboration. On some bourbon, and it's called Gravedigger Whiskey.
2: Oh, okay.
3: Yeah. Wow.
2: Give us a review. How is it?
4: Hey, it's some good stuff.
2: Okay.
4: It goes down smooth.
2: If it wasn't, would you say it wasn't?
4: Oh, I would tell him.
1: Oh, yeah, he would.
4: Yeah, I would let him know.
1: It's 93 proof, though.
4: Is it 93?
3: Yeah. Oh, that's clever. Proof. That's very good. Yeah. That's good marketing.
4: Did you think of that yourself?
1: No, Jay Henry did.
4: Jay Henry did. Yeah. Yeah. Okay, I like it. 93.
2: There you go. All right, Gilbert, I just asked Santana a little bit.
1: Yes.
2: Can you say, you know, with how important that interior part of the defensive line and where Green Bay's at right now, everybody knows about Micah, but as far as getting after the quarterback and kind of just where they're at with that group, how do you see it so far?
1: Well, I'll tell you what, man, the dynamics of the defensive line, if you go back to our defensive line, you had Reggie White and Sean Jones on the outside. Now, Santana was inside with me, and I tried to help him as best I could.
2: He had CTE before CTE had CTE. How to run stunts and all that stuff.
1: Yeah. Hey, man, what we doing this play? anyway, so the dynamics of the defense.
2: How many hours you two sit in a sauna together?
1: Oh, man. But anyway, the dynamics of the defense is me and Santana has to push the rabbit out of the box. So that's why Reggie White, Sean Jones, and sometimes Santana Dotson got all the sacks, because our job is to create pressure up the middle so we can run the rabbit out of there. So the dynamics of the defense is you got to have something to complement the other side or something in the middle to get the pressure in the box to get the quarterback out.
2: So push the rabbit out the box.
4: You a squeezer? You a squeezing a rabbit?
1: I'm a biter.
4: You're a biter. You
1: bite that.
4: Arr. Bite the
2: fur. You're like Hassenpfeffer.
4: Hassenpfeffer.
2: You ain't going to get that breakdown anywhere else.
3: No, you're really not. Hey, you know what? Just this reminds me, because there were many times when I would make my way to that area of the locker room, especially that time I had the giant infection in my face, and you two were very concerned about me in Chicago, so much so that you said, "Is that contagious? Don't come by us," which I appreciated your concern. But you guys, in all seriousness, you were such a great duo act on the field, and then obviously off the field, the closeness that you guys have is hard to replicate. Is that again Santana was talking about this earlier, Gilbert. Is that another indicator of, you have to have great players, but if you don't have the connectivity and the camaraderie, no matter how many great players you have, you're not going to accomplish the ultimate goal?
1: I believe so. Ron Wolf, Mr. Ron Wolf, and his staff, not long was they watching how good you are and, you know, this and that. They also went back and tried to see what kind of person you were. Because if me and Santana, if we never met, and we was walking down the street, and we were just two regular people, I'd slap him, you know. Slap taste out of his mouth, you know. But since Mr. Wolf brought us together, I'm tired of him always talking about, I'm 6'5", I'm this, I'm that. I'm like, dude, you're not 6'5", you're 6'4".
2: Well, even if you were 6'5", you're not 6'5" anymore, because we all shrink. right?
1: Everybody but him, Towns.
2: You got taller?
4: Interview is not about height, Towns. But I am still 6'5", baby.
1: Oh, God.
4: I still am.
1: Oh, Lord. Anyway, like I was saying, I think Mr. Wolf and everybody really did their homework on putting that team together because, I mean, everybody in the locker room just liked everybody. You know, it was no cliques. It was no this, that, or the other. I think Tosh used to go out on Thursday night get some wings too, didn't
2: he? I tried to, yeah.
1: It was never a black and white thing.
2: Weigh-in on that Friday was
1: always Oh, yeah. That's why you never saw
2: me. So he got in that sauna.
1: Yeah.
2: But to Jason's point, it takes that camaraderie to be able to get through. Because when everybody's winning, everybody loves each other, right?
1: Yeah.
2: When you have a tough loss in Indy, or you lose games that maybe you don't think about, that's when you need to lean on all of that chemistry that you guys have, and that's where you springboard and have the resiliency to go and do what you did in Santana 30 years ago now.
1: Yeah, it's a long time. I mean, we all getting gray hair and grandbabies and all that crazy. The real life stuff that we didn't think could never happen to Superman happened to us. So.
4: It's happening. And I'll piggyback on that, too. You know, a lot of it, you know, you see the camaraderie and how we got along, but we also, you know, getting along now, and we also got along then. When you start talking about not wanting to let your teammate down, but not only that, knowing where your teammate's going to be. So, you know, the fact that we could be so dominant on the inside, a lot of times we played well off of each other. I definitely knew, like, hey, I can shoot this gap, for instance, and I know my brother, Aguil, is going to be on the backside, so there is no cutback for the running back. So if I can chase and funnel him into his back, or he's got to come to me, or he's going to go back to Aguil.
1: Because you know I ain't going
4: to
1: do all that running. I ain't doing all that running.
4: You don't want to do a lot of running, but if I could run it to him.
1: Yeah, run it to me, baby boy. I'll take it for you.
4: Pull out the shovel. Here it comes.
2: That's a trust thing, right?
4: Yeah, you got
2: to
4: be able to
2: trust. You have to trust. You're going to be in the right spot because if you're not, A, you're going to look bad. You're not going to get the job done.
1: Yeah.
2: But it also puts you in harm's way.
4: That's right.
1: Especially with a guy like Barry Sanders. You better know where you're supposed to be or he's going to make you be on that Cadillac commercial.
2: All right.
4: I still have nightmares about Barry. Yeah,
2: is he the guy? Is that
1: he
2: the one
1: is the
2: where
1: guy.
2: It was, you just, like, well, you were talking about Wemby the other day and how you're a big hoops guy.
4: Yeah.
2: How freakish he is and you have to watch. Same thing, Barry Sanders. You guys obviously had to do your job, but that was one where you're like, when Randy Moss said, it's Brett Favre out there, I got to see him. Is that kind of the attitude?
4: Yeah, exactly.
2: In?
4: Yeah.
1: Oh, absolutely.
4: Definitely. And, you know, and the fact that we played him at least twice a year. And, you know, in the conference, in the division. And, you know, I can't tell you how many times, you know, we've done well against him, but I can't tell you how many times he might have had 20, 30 yards by halftime, and then all of a sudden he broke two runs and he's got 160 yards at the half. You know, I mean, he's just one of those guys that every play it takes all 11 or all 11 plus the sideline, so all 12 defenders to be able to handle him.
1: It's kind of like Vernon Maxwell when he said Michael Jordan made him lose sleep at night.
4: Yeah, you're going to go to
1: bed. That's how he going to make us lose some sleep that night.
3: All right, we know we got to let you guys go, but you said playing Barry Sanders twice a year. You also played the Bears twice a year. Tausch wants to see a little more fire, a little more.
2: I mean, you guys remember this. They'd have guys come in to speak, like the old guy.
1: Yeah.
2: I remember Fuzzy Thurston came in and spoke to us about the importance of that rivalry.
1: Yeah.
2: And I just felt like we had beaten him so much, Rodgers with the ONU, that I thought the intensity gap was too heavy towards Chicago, and I thought that played itself last year.
1: Yeah.
2: What are we, I mean, as fans now, how do you want the current players to kind of handle all that?
1: I always try to tell everybody, I go bear hunting with a switch. I want to annihilate the Bears every time they touch the field because you get sick of the 85 Bears and how good they were. I mean, put our stats up against the 85 Bears. You know what I'm saying? It's just one of those things where I never lost to the Bears.
2: Never.
1: Never. And if we did during my tender, I didn't play that game. Huh? Sit your it. Hey, they got real eggs on the thing now. We need to go get some more real eggs. They ain't got powdered eggs. They got
2: real eggs.
4: I like the real eggs. Yeah.
3: All right. You got
2: Santana, before we go, do you kind of feel the same way as Gilbert? Like that is the gold standard as far as that's
4: – Yeah, it's a rivalry, and I would have to agree with you, Tosh. Like, you know, being linemen, I think we look at different innate things, right? Like the running, the block, and the tackling has to be a little bit more physical on a bare week, right? You've got to finish everything, every tackle, every block, you know. Yeah. So I watched that last year, and I was kind of disappointed, you know. So hopefully, the rivalry is back the way they dominated.
2: Well, it's definitely back.
4: They're an up-and-coming team, so –

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1: I'm with Wildy.
2: And I coached.
1: You and Tausch should do this. You create the song. I want you to play the song. You should be singing the song. Tausch should be singing the song. That makes it authentic. Not a robot doing it.
2: Great. We need it by June 1st, and I'm off next week. So we'll get right on that.
3: Of course you are. Well, all right. Let's do this, because as much as I could tease Jesse all day, and look, I would be happy to sing harmonies, you know, backup vocals behind Tao. She's the star of the show. I get it. So he can be the star of the new theme. Brian is 100% right. We should structure the song to have those little, you know, the dead name shtick, or perhaps new clips be included. But I think this is, again, a double major at the, I don't want to say well-respected, but the university, Bradley University. You know, I think that's a good idea. All right, Brian, before we get into everything else we've got planned for you today, we have had, obviously, Mark Tauscher on the program for much of it. He is at the Tellurian Celebrity Golf Tournament in the Dells at Trapper's Turn. But he also brought on Earl Dotson, who was the starting right tackle when he was drafted. Obviously, Earl had back problems during his career, missed a lot of the 2000 season, allowing Tausch to start as a rookie. But then in 2002, Tausch blows out his knee in New Orleans. Earl ends up back in the starting lineup. They still are playing for the number one seed going into the final game of the regular season that year. I mean, you were in grade school. But my point is that you guys gush about Zach Tom. We know you were a freaking good football player. We know Tausch was. And Earl Dotson is now joining Tausch in the Packers Hall of Fame, where I expect you to join them down the road. Are right tackles like the Rodney Dangerfield of offensive linemen? Like, we always talk about the left tackle and, oh, Jordan Morgan's taking over. But that's, I just mentioned four guys that are all great right tackles.
1: Yeah. Yeah. I mean, well, or Green Bay's just really good at getting them and developing them, or it's just that. But you look at today's football. I mean, Lane Johnson, Panay Sewell, you know, with the Lions.
3: Mm-hmm.
1: Tristan Wirfs was an Iowa guy. He started out at right tackle for the Bucks, and that's where he really made his money, was playing at right tackle. Mm-hmm. How good he was, and then he moved to left. So I think as the league has evolved, I think the right tackle position has become a little bit more noticed and prioritized, because we all know this. You know this. I mean, it's common knowledge in the NFL. You have to have two pass rushers to get after a quarterback. It can't just be one. If you have only one pass rusher, teams can really hone in on that and try to build protections to protect that one guy. And the other guy kind of gets off blocking. I mean, I'm not saying he's a bad player, but it's more so just an average pass rusher, and that's easy work for that guy. So, in the day and age of the NFL today, where each team has two good pass rushers, you have to be able to have both of your tackles stand up and win in one-on-one matchups. And that was something that, I mean, I know Tausch, when Mike was there in Philbin, we were always taught tackles block defensive ends, and you're in one-on-one matchups.
3: Yep.
1: And that's what we were in. Like, we were in one-on-one matchups majority of the game. So you have to be able to hold up as a right tackle, especially now you're looking at what Pittsburgh and when he was with Dallas and obviously in Green Bay. But that's what the Packers right tackles have had to do for a long time, is block one-on-one. And when you're able to do that, and you're able to do that well, yeah, I mean, that gives you a little more, you know, I don't want to say, like, credit or anything like that, because, like, but it displays how important the position is if you can leave both tackles out on an island, let them just go to work, and the things you can do as an offense if you have that flexibility.

0: between your tackles.
1: So as a longtime left tackle yourself, obviously high school and college, and you were drafted to be that guy. I mean, look, the Packers drafted you to take over for Chad Clifton. That was the idea when they picked you, and it ended up you took over for Tausch. Did you see this shift coming, though? Did it happen while you were in kind of your NFL infancy where you better not? Because, look, they only made the blind side. They didn't make the right side. They didn't make a sequel about the guy that plays right tackle. It might not have done as well at the box office. But, like, it's you're exactly right. Like, if right tackle didn't matter, they would have moved Zach Tom to left tackle forever ago and just played Shido at right tackle, who the league told was not going to make a bunch of money this year, right? So did you see that start to happen? Were you part of the changing of the, not guard, but the changing of the tackle in terms of the importance of having both?
0: You know, I don't want to give myself any credit.
1: Well, no, not you personally, of course. No, not you. But all the other right tackles while you were playing.
0: Yeah. Yes, all the other right tackles when I was playing. You know, I think kind of around my contract year and year six and things like that, right tackles were starting to get a lot more pub because you looked at the guys that were playing at that point. It was like myself, Mitch Schwartz with the Chiefs, and Lane Johnson, obviously. That was a pretty, you know, us three were, again, I don't take much in PFF rankings, but they get pushed so much. They're on Sunday Night Football every, you know, you get to see the guys' rankings, and the Eagles are on there a lot. The Chiefs are obviously on there a lot. When I was with Green Bay, we were on there a lot. So those stats got pumped to people every week, right? You would see where guys are ranked, and then you would see their, you know, you'd go look up their win percentage and pass blocking percentage, and then they'd get highlighted by Collinsworth with all that, you know, mumbo jumbo that he would do with the PFF rankings. So it brought more attention to that spot, I think. It brought more positive attention that, hey, these guys just aren't run blockers that get a tight end park next to them and they need help every snap. No, these guys are really good pass blockers, probably played left tackle in college, you know, for whatever reason. Because Lane Johnson could certainly play left tackle.
1: Sure.
0: There's no reason why he couldn't play left tackle. He did it in college. But they're playing right tackle in the league, but they can get the job done regardless of if you ask him to block one-on-one or on an island or you're sliding left and he's alone on the right. So, like, it put a little bit more emphasis probably year 5, 6, 7 when I think the PFF boom really started. I think it was there early in my career, right? Like, it was there. I mean, how relevant was it? I don't think until Sunday Night Football started picking it up and slamming it on the screen every Sunday night in these primetime games till people really started to dive into it. Coaches were always into it because of the analytics, right? Because they always had the analytic aspect of PFF that was the non-grading but the analytical side of, you know, personnel groupings down in distances, like all those things. They had all that. But once they started putting player grades on the screen is when it really – took off. And then when you put it on primetime games on Sunday Night Football every week, people then get hooked to it and then they start looking into it a little bit more, and guys can really get attention from that. I don't think it's the end all be all, but that's the way it works, right? Like, unfortunately, when the host of or the co-host of Sunday Night Football has a stake in the game and he puts it on TV, that's what it's going to be.
1: I know he bought it before he started doing that, but I think Tausch would even be proud of him, the way Chris Collinsworth took advantage of his situation to promote that brand, because you're right, it is now, it's everywhere. And we always say the caveat, you do it as well, and you're a guy who breaks down the film far more than I do or Tausch does, but that, first of all, that's hard to do well. And you obviously played in the league for over a decade. So when you're doing the offensive line stuff, I just hope that they have more people of your acumen who do it. Like, if it's some schmo like me That would be my concern, right? Like, I think I know ball for a guy that didn't play in the NFL, but I certainly don't know ball anywhere. You know 1,000 times more than I do. I would like my graders to be more like you and less like me. And I think you'd get a better product.
0: Yeah, and I think that's where a lot of players have their grievances with it, right? Because, like, all right, who is grading this tape? And what's – and like you just said, like, you know a lot about football. You've been covering the sport for a long time. No one's saying you don't. But I think when you're putting grades out for players, and people take that very seriously, right? Like there's guys that miss Pro Bowls, All Pros because of these types of grades. What is your, I guess, credentials to be putting these grades out, right? And do you know the offense? Do you understand what the assignment is? Like, sure, it's easy to like I always say, it's very easy to see if a guy gets beat for a sack. Like, that is the easiest thing to see. He got beat after three steps. The DN chopped his arm. Yes, there's a negative play. No doubt. Anyone can see that. But when you start getting into the nitpicky things that affect guys' grades, like, well, he won his run blocking grade, but it wasn't very clean. Or I think that was a pressure on his fault, but really the quarterback was affected by something else, and he moved over to the tackle or to the guard, and it seems like a pressure. And then in our meeting room, we get told that quarterback's got to stay away from you. That's not on you. And those are the things that are happening in the meeting room. But then the public perception is you get on your Twitter after 2 days after a game, gave up 5 pressures, bad run blocking grade. You're like, man, was it that bad? Meetings weren't bad on Monday. Like, what happened? like did I watch a different game, or did we turn on last year's game, or what happened? So I think that's where guys get a little iffy with it, right? And listen, there may be some guys that they have in there that could be former players, could be former coaches. I don't know. But to grade that much tape of, you know, all the 32 NFL teams and dive into it that deeply, that's why people question it, because that's a lot of tape to study of every position and give accurate grading. That's why there's position coaches for every NFL team, because they go through it by position, and that's position group for each team. They don't have that for PFF. I know they don't have that where they have the PFF Packers, and there's the O-line guy, there's the D-line guy, there's the CB guy, there's the quarterback guy. There's no way they have that. That staffing would be too expensive. You can't do that.
1: Right.
0: So that's why I think guys get a little iffy on it, right? And that's why I feel iffy on it. But – listen, they do a lot of good things. I've said it before, and I'll say it again. Like, they do have things that are very beneficial. Like, I think their statistical stuff is off the charts. I think it's so good. I just think that the player grading, which is their moneymaker, right, for the consumer, there's questions to be had about it. But at the same time, it could give a guy – like we were talking about the right tackles in the NFL, a bunch of great publicity. And it could really boost a guy's image and Pro Bowls and All Pros and contracts and things like that. It could really impact them positively in that way if the grader is favorable to them.
1: Right.
0: Let's put it that way.
1: I want to get your grades on 3 tickets that Tausch and Jesse went in on at the Hard Rock Casino Rockford on Monday when we did our show. They put some shekels down on 3 things, and we want to get your grade on how likely you think it is that they will collect. We will do that coming up after I remind you that, speaking of collect, if you've been injured in an accident, I hope you haven't been, but if you have, you need to make sure you collect, and you need to make sure that you're taken care of so you can get all your medical bills paid, the time you're going to miss at work, all the things that happen when you've been injured. 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

0: If you missed the first couple of hours of the show, you missed Mark Tauscher alongside Gilbert Brown, Santana Dotson, Earl Dotson, Leroy Butler. 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But now we have Brian Bulaga, just legends galore. We should be doing the Yuengling Legends line all day long. Brian, I'm going to make a command decision here. We're punting on Wonelly. We're not going to have you come on for an hour and spend time talking about what Jesse wants to talk about. Because well, this is a good...
1: He's leaving after this segment, is my understanding. I don't know why he's
0: what?
1: Yeah, he's not serious.
0: It's 11:30. You can't leave now.
1: We blew the rest of our budget on the AI theme song, and we do not have the budget to pay Brian Bulaga for another...
0: Oh, so this is it?
1: 20 minutes. Yeah.
0: This is, I thought he was sticking around for the whole hour. So you mean I... Oh.
1: This is it with our buddy. Yeah.
0: Maybe I'm going to leave. Can I leave too?
1: Sure. I'd love that.
0: Do you think you could do a show where you just talk to yourself?
1: Oh, yeah. Yeah.
0: I definitely could not. I would be, oh, my God, that would be terrible. I don't know how Homer does it when he doesn't have Blue with him.
1: I'm an only child. That's how I played a lot when I was a kid, was just by myself. Like, I could easily do that.
0: Okay, I don't want to talk about how you played with yourself as a kid. I want to talk about something else. Let's talk about...
1: I will sneak in my questions. Thank you.
0: I'll sneak in my questions before he leaves. But first, Jesse, tell Brian about each of your three wagers and get his feedback for each one.
1: Wager number one, Brian Bulaga, the Green Bay Packers over 10.5 wins for the 2026 season. Over 10.5 wins. That's bet number one.
2: Okay. You want me to comment on it right now, or you read them all?
0: Let's go one by one. Let's do one by one.
2: Okay. All right. I like the bet. I like him at over 10.5. Homer and I are going to talk about this probably with you tomorrow, Jason, because it was something we talked about, that they're favored, 13 out of the 17 games or something like that, which is crazy. Like, you know, for then the money line to be set at 10.5, like, to me, that's really crazy. But I like them at over 10.5. I like them at 11 wins. Obviously, starting out fast will be important. I think if they're able to kind of rattle off three and get that one down in Tampa and go 3-0 to start that off, that'll be huge. Because it does ramp up and get a little more difficult as you get into the later part of the year, as everyone saw the schedule or knows the schedule. So to get off to a good start, get to 3-0, maybe 4 or 3-1, I think that'll be huge. And I think they'll be able to do it. And I just think it – you know this too, Jason. Like, it's so easy to look at it right now. No injuries, no form of play. You have no idea how teams, you know, like, it's so easy to look at it right now and be like, yeah, I think this team's going to be okay. That team's not going to be okay. Like, Chicago could be in a great position by the end of the season. Detroit could be, or they couldn't be. Like, you just don't,
0: like
2: know.
0: Like the Packers last year, right? Totally different team by the end of the year.
2: Correct. Completely. I mean, you're looking at them at 9-3-1 and go, they're going to win 13 games.
0: Right.
2: Like, they're going to get 13 wins in this season. And then it ends up being what it was. So you just don't know. But obviously, this is for the betting purpose. Yeah, I mean, I like them at over 10.5. I think that's
0: Jesse,
2: a good line.
0: Wager number two.
1: Wager number two, the Green Bay Packers at plus 210 to win the NFC North. NFC North Division Champions.
2: At plus 210, who was the leader in the clubhouse? What team was the leader in the clubhouse?
1: Detroit was the favorite, followed by Green Bay, then Chicago, and then a distant fourth, Minnesota.
2: What was Detroit's
1: I have line? It written on a sheet of paper that is out over there.
0: Well, that doesn't seem to be a good place to have that sheet of paper.
1: I don't remember what Detroit. They were plus 160, I want to say.
2: Yeah. Sounds right. So it's pretty tight.
1: Yeah.
2: I mean, it hasn't been done in a while, obviously, as we all know that. I think that's something we talk about consistently across all the shows here, is like, winning the division is so important. Like, that is that should be the number one goal starting out in the season, is like winning the division. I think it's going to be very competitive, this division this year. I think, obviously, Detroit's going to be, I think, better. I think they're going to make a little resurgence here and kind of be back to their ways. Chicago should continue on this trend. At least that's what everyone expects. And then I don't know about Minnesota. I have no idea. I couldn't even begin to guess how Minnesota's going to be. But at plus 210, I mean, it depends how much you bet, right? Like,
0: what kind of money Jesse's got. So,
2: yeah,
0: we're into the thousands of dollars here, I'm guessing.
2: Yeah, thousands of dollars on the plus 210. Yeah, I mean, if you got that type of coin to spare, I think it's a solid bet. I think because of what I think that their win total will be, I think you should feel good then about placing that bet as well, in my opinion. So if you feel good about bet number one, you should feel good about bet number two.
0: How about bet number three?
1: Tausch and I split $25, $12.50 apiece on the win the NFC North, just so we know what kind of coin we're talking about here. This is where we went big. This is our big ticket of the year. The Los Angeles Rams are the favorite to win the NFC, followed by the defending Super Bowl champion Seattle Seahawks, followed by the San Francisco 49ers. The fourth best odds in the NFC to win the conference and reach the Super Bowl at plus 850, the Green Bay Packers. That is bet number three, $75 to win $712.
2: I mean, the payout's nice. It's all based on health and things like that. Like the roster completely healthy? Can they compete? Yes, I think they can, right? Like, I think they have a good roster. They have a bunch of talent on the roster. But I just look at it. Did they do enough to close the gap to Seattle, to close the gap to L.A.? Right? Like, did those things happen in the offseason? And I'm just not totally sure yet, right? Like, I'm not totally sure that those things were done. And a lot of it has to do with looking at the current situation, like, on the ground right now. Like, when's Micah actually going to be back? And when's Micah going to be up and running full? Right? Like, all that factors into winning an NFC. Like, what's your seeding? Like, how many wins do you get? Are you able to get that one seed or two seed to make one of those teams come to you in an NFC divisional round, right? Like, those are all important factors. And when you don't know when potentially your best player may be back to help you get those wins, or when he is back, how much will he be participating in that game until he's ramped up to 100%? It makes that bet a little scary to make, in my opinion. Yeah, they could certainly win the NFC. I think they're one of the better teams in the NFC, but it all depends on obviously health and where they position themselves to get into that dance, right? Like, if you got to go to Seattle or you got to go to LA to try to get it done, it's tough business, man. Like, it just is. It's really tough business to do. Again, I think the roster has the talent. I think we've all said that. Like, the roster has the talent. It's if some of, like, what if a guy, as we always say, is sick that week and can't play?
0: Busts a chin strap. Right? Breaks a shoelace.
2: Busts a chin strap. Yeah, does something like that. Who's next man up to fill that void in big games? And that's, I think, where my hesitation comes in. I think that's where my hesitation. And we've said it too, Jason. That's an issue for a lot of teams, right? Like, we get it. That's an issue for a lot of teams. We're not saying that isn't an issue. But you specifically look at certain impact positions on this roster and you kind of wonder, like, if you lose, if Zach Tom loses a chin strap for a game, who's replacing Zach Tom? Or if Sean Ryan, leaves his shoes in Green Bay and they have to go to Seattle. Right? Who's filling in for Sean Ryan?
0: Campy would be so proud of you right now.
2: Yeah, exactly. Exactly. So, like, you just look at those things and it makes you – or if Mike – it's. I mean, you look up and down the roster, like with Micah, and
0: right.
2: you saw how that impact happened, and Tucker Kraft. Like, you look at those impacts, and if those guys aren't there, what does that do to the team? And that's my only reservation about that bet.
0: All right, two quick things so I can use up Jesse's time for Wonelli before you leave. One, and they're both Pittsburgh-related. One, Tausch and I were talking about this earlier. The one game that Tucker Kraft and Christian Watson played in together in full was that Pittsburgh game against Aaron on October 25th. Tucker had 7 for 143 and 2 touchdowns. Watson had 4 for 84 in his first game since tearing his ACL. Do you find yourself getting giddy when you see Tucker punting his empty beer can and thinking about if both those guys are healthy all season long, what the offense could look like?
2: Yeah, I mean, first of all, I'm giddy that they're having fun in the offseason. That's what the offseason's for.
0: Right.
2: I know a lot of people think, like, they should be worried about getting back to business. No, it's still it's May. Like, I mean, yeah. let the boys have fun, drink some refreshments. I mean, that could have been one of those Aquafina cans full of water, for all we know.
0: I'm sure it was. Yeah, no, that's yeah. You're right. Yeah,
2: it could have been one of those for uh-huh. I mean, everything that
0: can
2: I
0: of
2: know.
0: Water. Yeah, I buy a lot of. I buy my water in cans too. Yep.
2: Mm-hmm. A LaCroix. It could have been
0: sure.
2: A LaCroix.
0: Yeah. Uh-huh. Bubbler.
2: You know. I don't know, but it's good to see that they're having fun. I mean, that's my and those off the field things actually impact on the field quite a bit. Let
0: Agreed.
2: Me just say that bonding off the field, spending time with each other. We did it all the time. I think those are important things. But back to the main question. Yeah, it gets me excited because what one does, Christian Watson, what he does so well is able to stretch the field and threaten, you know, secondaries. And when you're able to do that, and what that naturally does is linebackers drop a little bit deeper in coverage. They feel like they have to cover more space. And then what that does is allow Tucker Kraft to just run underneath everything and just find pockets of space, which he did in that Steelers game, and just go off. So, yes, it is an exciting prospect to have. And think about that, those two back on the field again together, because they play off each other. They do things really well, whether or not they know that, which I'm sure they do, but they complement each other with what their game, like how their game is so good individually. It complements the other guy and it allows opportunities for the other guys. And it gives Jordan Love now targets at different levels of the field at all times. It puts threats deep. It puts threats intermediate. Now you get Golden more involved. And that's another guy that's an intermediate to deep route threat as well, running across the field. So it is a very exciting prospect to see them back on the field again, and hopefully for a lot of games together.
0: All right, I'll save my other question because we do have to get to Rich Eisen on time. But let's talk next week when you're on and Jesse's gone, which will make you happy. I do want to talk about Aaron in Pittsburgh because we spent some time on it on Monday, but I was talking to a few people the other day, I have to admit, my interest is even more piqued now than it was before. We'll talk about that when you join us next week. I will talk to you on Thursday on the Homer Hour. Thanks for stepping in, buddy. We appreciate you.
2: All right, guys. Take it easy.
0: That is Brian Bulaga giving his insights on Jesse's wagering. But look, I've told you this before. To enjoy a place like Pottawatomie Casino Hotel, you don't have to do any wagering. 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

0: because they're thinking, this is the youngest team in the league. How can I put pressure on them? Okay, we're just going to sell out and just blitz everybody. We don't care what happens. Ben Johnson is one of these guys that, you know, you're supposed to, back in the day, you get your gun and you take 10 steps. You're taking 10, he takes 6 and turn around and shoot you. To him, he just wants you to know that, he wants you to just keep looking behind your back.
1: That is an outstanding way to describe Ben Johnson, by the way. 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
15: 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Sham Sharania in hour three, and so is O'Shea Jackson Jr. He's going to join us a little early
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15: Let's turn to our friend, fresh off of calling Game 1 with Mike Breen and Richard Jefferson on the ESPN family of networks from in Madison Square Garden last night. Last time I spoke with this guy, it was when when I was doing SportsCenter in Bristol for the first time in 23 years. So it was only fitting that Tim Legler was part of that broadcast, and he joins us now. How are you, Tim? Good to see you.
13: Rich, great, man. I am great. I'm still trying to kind of process what we all watched last night, because I'm sitting there watching that game like everybody else. You know, you get into the early part of the fourth quarter, and it just did not look like there was any conceivable way the Knicks were going to be able to win that game based on the lack of rhythm of their offense to that point. So this thing flipped on its head in a very short period of time.
15: So what, how are you processing it? Walk me through your processing of what did in fact happen for that 44-11 run, Tim.
13: I think the main thing is this. Like, we've given the Knicks a lot of credit for the kind of changing their offense, and it really started middle of the Atlanta series. They're down 2-1. They decide, Mike Brown decides that they're going to have to figure out something to get their offense unlocked a little bit. They go to this Karl-Anthony Towns sort of as a hybrid playmaker, more at the elbows, top of the key, Brunson off ball a little bit more as an initial screener, creating problems for the defense. And their offense was historically efficient for a 7-game stretch. It was incredible what they were doing. Everybody on the roster was humming at the same time. You get into this game last night, Cavs prepared for that off-ball stuff. They weren't giving up a lot of the cuts that the Knicks were used to getting. They were taking it away. Cavs were on point with their communications, their switches. All that was good. Knicks were missing open threes, contributed to it. That's probably where the rust part came in. And you add that all up, Cavs in complete control. So what do the Knicks do? You know, 8-minute mark or so of the fourth quarter, that offense that we've been praising so much kind of went to the side. And you know what they went with? Well, you know, let's go back to the early Brunson days as a Knick, where we just go high ball screen or ISO, let him get the matchup he wants and let him go to work and see if we can at least get the start of a run, because the arena was pretty quiet. They were waiting for this run to come that never did. Brunson single-handedly created the energy in the building. Yep. He cut the deficit in half by himself in about a 3-minute period. And then the decisions became much more difficult for the Cavs and what they were going to do with him going forward. The double started coming. Some 3-point shooting kicked in for the Knicks out of that. And here you go. At exactly the same time that was happening, the Cavs completely tightened up offensively, and they definitely were starting to become too aware of what was happening to them. They stopped playing aggressive offensive basketball. They were waiting for the clock to run out. In sports, if you play not to lose, bad things always happen to you. But in this case, Rich, both of those things had to happen at the same time, and they did in a 7.5-minute period of time for the Knicks to tie it, and then, of course, they dominate them in overtime.
15: And it's amazing, Tim, because as you pointed out, the narrative, for the lack of a better phrase, for the Knicks' first two series wins and how that's potentially more sustainable for a long-term run is based on the point centering of Karl-Anthony Towns in the middle of their offense and how that led to some historic victories in terms of blowouts and things of that nature. And they went back to hero ball when they needed it. And Jalen Brunson put the cape on and bailed everyone out, is one way to put it. Or is this what we're going to see? Is this series in a nutshell, Tim? What do you think?
13: No, Rich, I think that you're going to see more of the offense that they've been running here over the last, you know, few weeks. I think so. But then now they know they have this card in their pocket. If they want to go there, particularly if the Cavs are going to allow him to pick who he wants to play against. And obviously, lots going to be made of James Harden today. He was the guy on that island. I don't blame James Harden for what happened at all. He's a guard, you know, in his upper 30s. He was never really known in this league as a committed defender. He can play defense in certain matchups. He's much better against bigger, stronger guys that try to bully him because the guy's a brick wall. He can hold his ground. He can rake on you with his hands. But if you're asking him to play a guard that's shifty, that can change directions in the middle of the floor by himself, at no point in his career was that going to be a recipe for success. Certainly not at this stage of his career. Not blaming Harden. I'm blaming the Cavs for allowing that to happen to the extent that it did. For Brunson to be able to get that many one-on-ones. Now, look, you have to give Brunson credit for this, too. Because the number of different types of shots he made during that stretch. A runner going down the left side of the lane off the wrong foot. A bank shot going down the right side of the lane that hit the top white stripe on the backboard. A floater to his left. A pull-up jumper to his right. A step-back three. That all happened in a row. And now the Cavs go, okay, let's start to run sort of these half-hearted double teams at him. which was the wrong approach, because when you do a half-hearted double team, the other three guys don't know exactly if you're fully committed to the trap. That tells us on the weak side, us three, the three of us, what are our rotations? We know who has first pass when that double team is clear. They were sort of half-hearting it, a guy coming like toward him, and now the other three guys were confused, so they weren't catching up to the first pass. And now Bridges hit a big one. Shamet hit a big one. Ananobi got a couple of drives. So at no point did they come up with anything constructive to slow this roll down. And I don't think that that's what the Knicks go to at the start of game two. But they know they've got that now if they want to force the Cavs' hand to see what they're going to do differently, because clearly it has to be a lot different if Brunson goes into that mode again where he gets what he wants in the middle of the floor.
15: All right, so I'll just put a fine point on it if you don't mind me putting you in this position. Tim Legler, did Mike Brown outcoach Kenny Atkinson last night? Did that happen?
13: Well, I definitely think Kenny Atkinson had a rough night from a coaching standpoint. There's no question about it. Here's what Mike Brown, look, and I love both of these guys, respect the hell out of both of them.
15: Right.
13: Here's where Mike Brown, you know, had an advantage. He had a button, big red button, that he could push. It was an obvious button.
15: And it said number 11 on it, button number 11, is what you're saying?
13: Basically, it was as if you had a control board in front of you with a bunch of buttons, but all of the other ones had tape over them. So there's one button left to push, and it's, hey, I have one of the best offensive players in the league. Let's see if we dip our toe in the water here or what this will look like for them defensively. And he dipped his toe in the water, and it wasn't like, you know, Eddie Murphy on SNL, too hot for the hot tub. Actually, the hot tub felt very nice. It was actually a perfect temperature for the hot tub. And so Jalen Brunson jumped into that hot tub, and he swam around, and he had a great time in that hot tub. And by the time they tried to turn up the heat or turn it down or shut the hot tub off, now it was a full-fledged pool party. Now we had a pool party going on all over the place. That's my analogy that I came up with for what we saw there for that 8 minutes.
15: Well done, Tim. Just to remind you, I asked you about Mike Brown, not James Brown. But I still like the way that you went.
14: Good call.
13: Very good.
15: Tim Legler here on the Rich Eisen Show. And then I also mentioned at the beginning, Tim, you know, Knicks fans being excited, which is great. I'm one of them, okay? I just don't know if I'd be rushing out to 7th Avenue to start a We Want Wemby chant, which did in fact happen last night. What's your take from the game one in the Western Conference Finals of what he did under the circumstances in which he did it on the road, having watched the trophy that he wanted being awarded to someone else, Tim?
13: The thing that stood out to me from the very beginning, after seeing initial tape on Victor Wembanyama, as we were starting to hear about his name and knowing he was coming to the league, and your first impressions on just how strange that looked to see a guy that big play the way he played, you know, you're kind of processing that. But then the thing that really cemented it for me, where this guy is headed, when he started to do interviews, and he was not in any way deflecting or shying away from the responsibility that he felt he had to live up to being what he wants to be, which is one of the greatest to ever do it, to lead team to championships, to win MVPs, to carry teammates to the extent that he can. He brought all of it and wanted all of it and talked about it overtly. And most guys that young coming into the league don't do that. Mm-hmm. And he did. And I knew that meant he was a little bit different. And you saw it, the desire in his eyes in this game and the intensity with which he played and just how much his team, the confidence level is built around that, the way that he is so

0: Stars come out in Milwaukee for Brewers-Dodgers action Friday, May 22nd through Sunday, May 24th. 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
1: League has right now.
2: I'm with you, Tim. And I was talking at the top about how we heard as he's coming into the league about his ball handling and his three-point shooting for a man his size is uncanny, if not unprecedented. And his defensive play was something that everyone's wondering, can he win defensive player of the year as a rookie? That was the conversation with him coming
1: right.
2: in, right?
1: Right.
2: And the thing we didn't discuss or didn't maybe know was what burns inside, what you just said. For him to sit there and have takes the profession personally in a way, mm-hmm. like not like game 35 for him is as important as a game 5 in the playoffs. And the way that he plays and the way that he leads in that respect and the way that it burns him to watch SGA win it. And then he comes up with a 40-20 and cuts everyone's hearts out in Oklahoma City and shows it to him pumping. I said it reminds me of Jordan, Tim. And I'm, you know, I understand when I invoke that of a player that young, that that may be heresy, but you just said it. Like, you just described Jordan to me, Kobe. You just described Tiger Woods early in his, like an uncanny burning desire for somebody that young. That's what it reminds me of. What do you think?
1: Incredibly rare because number one, you're that young. You're emotionally not mature enough to even be able to deal with the scrutiny that comes with being that hyped, selected with that pick. You're not emotionally mature enough to handle it. You certainly aren't physically enough mature enough to handle it. To never at any point shy away or deflect or give you the answers of like, hey, you know, I hope so. I'm just going to do the best I can to be the best I can be, and I hope it works out. He didn't do any of that stuff. He basically said, it's my responsibility. I've been given this. It's my responsibility, and I love it. I cherish it. I revel in that, mm-hmm. and it's almost unfair to think that the Spurs ended up with another one of these guys after the run they had with the Duncan, Parker, Ginobili, like that long ass run they had with those guys, and now they seem like they're on the cusp. And by the way, their first round pick this year also has that. Dylan Harper is going to be a superstar in this league. He is going to be a first team All NBA player. Sooner than later, he's going to be a guy I think that's an MVP consideration down the road. Now, I don't know what his career arc looks like. You never know with these guys. Does he change teams, you know, 5 years? I don't know where he's going to be, but I do know this. I haven't seen a guard, 19, that was a one-and-done guard come into this league with this level of power ever. And his ability to play through contact with his shoulders, his forearms, the way he can just take you anywhere on the court that he wants. And clearly also another guy that loves the moment, loves the light. They got two of those guys. And they also have the rookie of the year in Stephon Castle, who's also built like that. It's incredible the good fortune that this organization has and what's about to hit this league for a long time to come. Now, does it happen this year? I don't know. Anybody that thinks Oklahoma City can't still win this series is nuts. They're going to have a great response in game two. And by the way, they took double overtime to beat them in game one.
2: Right.
1: And their best two players shot 37% on 48 shot attempts. So Shea will be better. Jalen Williams will be better. Chet, to me, top of the list, has got to inject himself. You cannot just accept this. And I think you're going to see Chet Holmgren. I think the way he does it is by looking for his perimeter shot more. Three-point shot will be there for him as much as he wants. Maybe he has to take 10 of those. Maybe he hits 4 in the first half. Inject yourself into this. So there's a lot more for Oklahoma City to bring. I expect that. And I don't know how this series is going to go, who's going to win it. But and I don't know if it happens this year for the Spurs, but it's coming. It's coming, obviously. Yeah. We've been put on notice.
2: No.
1: They got these picks right,
2: yep.
1: And all of these guys want it badly.
2: And I hear you about Chet Holmgren having to play better, and obviously he can, and the expectation is that he will, unless Victor Wembanyama makes it personal with him, which it appears he will, because he does. You know what I mean?
1: Yeah.
2: And that's, yeah. Again, I noticed that you didn't, you know, directly address my Jordan analogy, which is fine if you don't agree with it, but I mean, you've known, you're around the guy, you very much so. It's rare to see it, right? He takes it personally. And part of me just wonders if Popovich is the one stoking it too.

0: Because
1: I would be shocked if that wasn't the case.
0: Right?
1: I would be shocked if that wasn't the case. Look, he's also got one of the really unique things about San Antonio as a small market team is, and we've talked about it on the air, and a lot of people may know this, some may not, a lot of their former stars stay in San Antonio.
0: Mm-hmm.
1: And it's unusual for a small market city for that to happen. These guys usually hit one of the two coasts, and that's where they go for their waning years, and they make a couple appearances a year at the arena. Take a look at these games, man. You see Duncan's there sitting next to David Robinson. I mean, these guys are like hashing it out. Sean Elliott's in the building every night because he works for an organization, but he'd stay there anyway. Ginobili's there all the time. So my point is, you don't think that those guys also have been like in the ear of Victor Wembanyama from the beginning? Like, when you feel like you've come into an organization that's going to protect you, it's a security blanket, the way they run things. And so you don't feel like you're ever overwhelmed. This isn't about you. That's what they do to protect you. Even though you act like you want it, you say you want it, and he clearly indicates that he does. There's also a built-in security blanket by having that level around you to tell you how to go about it, how to navigate it, and to challenge you in ways that maybe a lot of places you don't get challenged because those guys aren't around, and certainly if they are, didn't have that level of success. That matters to a guy like Victor Wembanyama, who soaks it all in. He's hearing it from everywhere, but it starts with what he's telling himself between the ears. This guy is wired in a way that leads to all-time greatness if he can stay healthy.
0: Yeah, I'm with you.
1: And he wants all of it.
0: I think he does. And you've seen his performances since Popovich met him coming off the plane after getting ejected from the game, right? I mean, like this moment here, I would love to have been a fly in the tarmac there, man. Just like, what was he saying to him? And then Wemby just has just crushed everybody since this moment.
1: And you know what I would guess, and I'm probably maybe dead wrong, and I've known Pop a long time too, I love the guy, but it would almost feel like there would be a little, obviously a lot of this. You're too important to get caught up and be over emotional and cost your team where you get ejected from a game. You're too important. You got to control yourself. And at the same time, give him a little bit of sprinkle of, same time, Victor, I didn't mind you clocking somebody with an elbow. Like, that's not the worst thing in the world to know that there's that component to you as well. So you probably got a little bit of both, very paternal in his approach. In some ways, obviously, you know, scolding him a little bit and making him aware of the responsibility that you carry when you are that guy, that you need to be on the floor at the end of games to decide matters. And you can't, because of an emotional reaction, take yourself off the floor because your teammates are the guys you're most accountable to. That's kind of what I feel like that speech probably sounded like.
0: Yeah, and I appreciate that insight because I'm going to keep hunting and pecking for that answer until I get it or until the Spurs are eliminated, if at all. You know what I mean? Because it's just a fascinating storyline of these playoffs, including obviously Oklahoma City going for a back-to-back championship run, and then you've got a Knicks fan base that's saying we want Wemby after one game in the Eastern Conference Finals that looked like it wasn't going to go their way until a historic run. And then you got the Cavs. Harden's on that griddle today. Atkinson's on that griddle today. Donovan Mitchell's on that griddle. And now we've got game two with you and the crew at the mic. I can't wait for it, Tim. It's fun. It's fun stuff.
1: Appreciate it, Rich. Thanks for having me on, man. Yeah, I was blessed to be sitting in that spot last night. That's not even working, man. That's just enjoying the sport that I've made my life out of, that I love more than anything other than my family. And being able to sit there next to Mike Breen and RJ and do that last night was special.
0: And did we pick up what we were talking about here before? Was that a half a bang? Was that a buh on the Sam Merrill three that went in and out? Was it a buh? You know, do we get a buh from Mike Breen?
1: I didn't pick up on the buh. I think Mike maybe was going to go there. And look, you know, that's the, yeah, obviously we all know that he calls Knicks games. He loves the Knicks. And he's about to give a big bang to a shot that's going to cost you a game. And that has to be something that could have been tough to get out. But, you know, he's an ultimate professional. He would have done it. And by the way, that basketball was more than halfway in that rim,
2: was,
1: man.
2: Down.
1: And it had a weird, you know what's weird? It had a slight, for a pure shooter, it had the slightest sideways rotation, just a little. That meant when it hit inside the rim, it spun and kicked out. If that's 100% pure coming off when the seams are rotating directly backwards to you as a shooter, that ball's going in. That's the difference between a win and a loss last night. Yeah. And it's incredible that that ball didn't go in. And obviously the Knicks took advantage.
0: Yeah. You mean it didn't hit the heel and bounce up, scrape Messier's jersey, and then come right back down through it. So, right. And seriously, the difference between the Game 1 Eastern Conference final starts for the Knicks last 2 years, obviously it's stark. And I can't wait to see the drama play out. Tim, look for more of my texts to join us after these games and certainly
1: anytime,
0: the finals,
1: Rich,
0: as well.
1: You got it.
0: Really appreciate it. That's Tim Legler, everybody.
1: Take care.
0: From good people at ESPN and our friends in the family of Disney Networks.
2: He knows something about shooting threes, too. So
0: I know he does. That is for sure. And that was just an epic Game 1.
2: Yeah.
0: Wemby. I'm telling you, Wemby. He didn't agree with my Jordan thing. So I was fishing for it.
2: I think it's just because Jordan is on such a level that it's hard to get people.
0: But it's got echoes similar.
2: But Rich, let me tell you something. Five seasons from now,
0: Five seasons. It could be five games.
2: It could be five games. But I'm saying like 5 years from now, I think that there's going to be a whole nother story being written. And this guy's going to be the
0: main. Of course, this guy's going to come into Madison Square Garden and tell the Knicks fans, I heard what you said in after game one. I heard it. You got Frederick Weiss. They've got me. Talk about the French pastry that you had.
2: Weiss.
0: Yeah. 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
0: Rich Eisen Show. Our radio audience has returned. We're back, one big happy streaming and listening family, everybody, right here on the Rich Eisen Show. Tim Legler. It was a good chat with him right there.
2: Legs. Didn't expect an Eddie Murphy Saturday night.
0: No, I didn't expect
2: James
0: that.
2: Brown.
0: Not Mike Brown. He went James Brown.
2: Yeah.
0: The hot tub.
2: Too hot in the hot tub. Good God.
0: Look at you.
2: I used to have the best Eddie Murphy VHS tape back in the day, and I played that thing to the tape pop.
0: My God, we're just going down memory lane here.
17: A VHS, that's a window.
2: Beta.
17: How old he is.
2: Yeah, everyone had a VHS in this room, Chris.
18: Not true.
2: There's
18: 20 kids over here who have no idea what VHS is.
2: I'm counting the people on the camera right now. So don't act like you're so young that you don't remember a VCR.
0: They're off camera, but show of hands, anybody that currently has a VHS machine.
18: Yeah, they make retro ones.
0: A VHS machine with a tape.
18: Yeah.
0: Oh my goodness gracious!
13: They have retro VHS.
0: I mean, that's, I didn't expect that one.
13: I just was on
0: O. Henry like twist right there.
2: I was just on eBay the other day looking to buy one.
0: Okay, for what?
2: Just to have it.
0: For what?
13: Yeah, I have one too.
2: I want to have
0: a ping pong table that you have not unboxed from winning it on The Price is Right 5 years ago.
2: Okay, but I can't play ping pong by myself. I could watch the best Eddie Murphy Raw on a VHS tape by myself.
13: Or you could. I have a Blu-ray VHS recorder, so I can play. That's how I record.

0: a Blu-ray recorder.
1: Yes, to my VHS.
2: Mike, what were the big ones called?
3: The three-quarter inch one?
0: Or yeah. Like Betamax?
2: No. They looked like CDs. Now I remember.
3: Oh, Laserdisc.
0: Yes.
3: I still have those, too. You got one.
2: You had to be rich to have a Laserdisc.
0: Mike's house and watch Gremlins on Laserdisc, everybody.
2: Only the rich.
0: Not weird at all.
2: Only the rich kids in my city had Laserdisc.
0: Never give a Mogwai any water or light.
2: After midnight.
0: I learned that on my Laserdisc.
2: Don't let it all hang out.
0: All right. Thomas in San Diego, California.
2: Thomas.
1: The Wells.
0: Be careful.
2: Oh, okay.
0: What's up, Thomas?
4: Hey, thank you for taking my call, Rich. Hey, I just want to say, if I may, I've been a big fan of yours for a long time, ever since you launched NFL Network. NFL Total Access was always on my TV, man. Big fan of your work. And what you do for the kids out there is a beautiful thing, man.
0: Thank you. I appreciate you saying that, Thomas. Are you driving around beautiful San Diego, California, wanting to play the win-loss game for the Chargers? Is that a true story?
4: Yes, sir. My San Diego Chargers, Los Angeles. Let's do it.
0: Okay.
2: San Diego Chargers.
0: Thomas, show us your lightning bolts.
3: React to me.
0: Our neighbors across the way here in El Segundo, California now will be starting the season at home against the Arizona Cardinals. What happens?
4: That's a win, my friend.
0: 1-0, Raiders at Chargers.
4: Another win.
0: Oh, my goodness. They start off with such easy games. It's like the Kansas City Chiefs. Only team. Uh-huh. Chargers at Bills. What happens next?
5: Make fun all you want, man.
0: Chargers at Bills.
4: I think it's tough to start 3-0. I'll give that one a loss.
0: 2-1 at the Seahawks.
4: Man, that's a tough defense. I'm gonna have to go another loss.
0: All right. That's now 2-2 with the Broncos coming to their house.
4: At home for the Chargers?
0: Yes, sir.
4: That's a win.
0: 3-2 at the Chiefs.
4: At the Chiefs. I'll give that one to the Chiefs.
0: 3-3 coming home, taking on the Rams. Chargers and Rams in SoFi. This is a tough schedule, isn't it?
4: You know, I'm gonna give them the dub in the regular season, but I think we're gonna see them in the Super Bowl and win that game.
0: All right. Well,
3: okay.
0: Spoiler alert.
3: Okay.
0: The rest of the regular season to go here. 4-3, home for the Texans.
4: That's a win.
0: 5-3 at the Ravens on a Monday night.
4: It's going to be a tough game, but I think we have Jesse Minter's number, and we'll be able to exploit his defense. That's a win.
0: All right. Is it Jim going to avenge firing John? Is that where he's going to be right there? But he's taking on his former defensive coordinator on a Monday night right there. Jets at Chargers.
4: I know you're a Jets fan. My dad was a diehard Jets fan. Rest in peace, but we're going to kill the Jets.
0: 7-3. Patriots at Chargers on NBC.
4: I hate the Patriots more than any team in the entire world, so I can never cheer for them to win. So that's a win.
0: Okay. 8-3 at the Bucks.
4: That's another win.
0: 9-3 at the Raiders.
6: The Raiders.
4: You know... Nah, we're sweeping the Raiders. That's a win.
0: 10-3, home for the Niners on Thursday Night Football.
4: I think that's a trap game. I'll give them a loss for that
0: 10
4: one.
0: 10-4 at the Dolphins.
4: Easy win.
0: Oh.
6: Easy.
0: 11-4, home for the Chiefs.
4: Now that's where we split. We'll take that one.
0: 12-4 at the Broncos. Big sign.
4: I hate to say it, but I expect a split with the Broncos, too.
0: Big sign and L. Big sign and L for 12-5.
3: That wins the West.
0: Thank you, Thomas. I don't know about that, pal.
3: No.
0: Thomas in San Diego. Thanks for the call.
5: Wait, sir. You don't think 12-5 wins the West?
3: I could win the West.
5: There's no maybe. Yes or no?
0: I don't. I think 13 wins might win it.
3: 13.
0: That's how damn good this division is.
5: If they're all going to be good, all going to win 13 games.
0: I just think it's going to... I don't know. 12-5 might not win it. Certainly if the tie breaks don't go their way. I don't know. The Chiefs might win 13 with that easy schedule.
3: That's true.
5: Again. Cupcake. Just keep misconstruing my words. You sat right next to me on the set when I said they're going to have an easy first month of the season.
0: Correct.
5: And they do.
0: Yes, they do.
3: They do.
5: Mm-hmm. Thank you.
0: It's because why? Because Roger Goodell's a big Taylor Swift fan.
5: Well,
0: like, tell me more.
5: Mahomes coming back from injury, they need to ensure that they're good.
3: Yep.
0: Mm-hmm.
5: And they've done that. Kids take notes.
2: I don't think Mike North would appreciate that.
0: Al in Dallas.
3: Oh.
0: What's up, Al? You there, Al?
7: How are you? What I mean, the moment that we experienced last night was the sickest thing I've seen since Reggie Miller. I mean, there was no way they could even possibly could have won that game.
0: Talking about Knicks. Talking about the Knicks.
7: Yes.
0: Okay, you're Knickerbockers now.
7: I'm not talking
0: now?
7: About the Mets. Yeah. Talking about the Knicks. It's unbelievable. It's unbelievable that happened. And I didn't turn it off, Rich. It just sat there. And, you know, I even telling some of the boys, like with 8 minutes, you know, with a minute and a half to go, they're down by eight. I'm like, they're still going to lose this game. And I'm shocked that last second hoop didn't go in. I mean, I've experienced more disappointment than you have, Richard, because you're a Yankee fan. And my whole sports life has been a lot of disappointments. But I cannot believe that they won that game. I can't.
0: Who is the athlete, the New York athlete, that's given you most joy? Is it Eli Manning, Al? Is it? Who is it?
7: Eli Manning. Mark Messier.
0: Messier?
8: Oh, Messier.
0: Yeah. Messier, I mean, only did younger. It once. Eli did it twice.
7: Yeah, but that once was, I mean, I already had two in the bag when Eli won. You know what I'm saying? Like, I already experienced, you know, the Phil Simms and the Hofstetler.
0: But, right.
7: So Eli, you know, listen, I'm not downgrading. He's a top five. But Messier, you know, I mean, Richard, you remember that, 1994. I mean, it was, and the Knicks, that was the greatest. I mean, the unbelievable summer, you know, mixing OJ, unfortunately. Right.
0: So it goes Messier, Eli, Howard Johnson, or is that where you put Backman, Wally Backman? Where do you put him, Al?
7: Oh, boy, Richard, you're really fired.
8: Get out. You put the whole 86 Mets in there, Al. Okay. They're just one player.
0: Just one player?
7: Yeah, Danny Heap, maybe.
0: Danny Heap has been called.
8: Tim Tuffle.
0: Look at him.
7: Richard, let me just throw one other thing out. You know, I've been calling this show for a very, very long time.
0: 11 years?
7: Al. I've said it countless times. You know, you've been very, very gracious to me, and you were very gracious to my family when we come to events. And my son Jack is graduating high school today, Richard.
0: Hey,
7: you remember I got great pictures of you with him at the Houston Super Bowl event when he was a young child, and it's just an unbelievable. And I know you're about to experience the same thing right now, but it's an unbelievable experience. So you know, you guys have been a part of me since I've been down here in Texas, and you know, it's just one of those things where. For me not to say would be remiss not to mention.
0: Al, congratulations. Enjoy that day. Awesome. And send our best to the graduate. There goes Al in Dallas, everybody.
8: All right, Al.
0: All right. Let's take a break. Joe Burrow has spoken.
8: Joe Burrow.
0: Uh-oh. He's spoken for the first time, I think, since the season ended.
8: Mm-hmm.
0: Let's see. What does he think about the roster build in Cincinnati? That's next. Oh, and our golf outing. We got to talk about our golf weekends coming up next. That'll be fun.
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0: 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Ask any Bengals fan what makes them nervous, other than their owner being in charge. The answer is, how happy is Joe Burrow being with us?
5: Mm-hmm.
0: Honestly. At some point, is he going to wake up one day, look in the mirror and go, I don't want to be here anymore? Pull something out of the Carson Palmer playbook.
23: I hate this team.
0: Well, that's the Jet fan.
24: Well, I know. I mean, he might say that.
5: Yeah, I don't know. They're still paying him.
0: Joe Burrow. Kid from Athens, Ohio, who for some reason, and I say this to him all the time, why do you like Ohio State most so much still? You had to go to LSU.
5: He really likes Ohio State.
0: But he and Ohio State fans are like, he's one of ours. I'm like, okay.
5: Yeah.
0: Not really. Yeah. Yo. The coach he won it with sounds like the water boy.
3: I'm more a Dodger fan.
0: All right. At any rate, I don't mean to go down that road.
8: Well, you got a bunch of people here who hate Ohio State.
0: That's true. Yeah, we do have two dozen Michigan Wolverines.
8: My bad, Ohio State. No disrespect.
0: No, don't. I can't. Disrespect all you want. I don't care.
5: Disrespect away.
0: At any rate, Joe Burrow meeting with the media today.
5: Okay.
0: Asked about, did he need a reset? Hit the reset button after last year's injury-marred disappointing campaign.
1: I'm not sure I would say I needed to reset. You know, I didn't play a ton of games. So when the season ended, I was still ready to go. So kind of jump right back into training, travel a little bit. But I was ready to go.
0: Mm-hmm.
5: Okay.
0: He's not going to give you anything, is he?
3: No.
0: What about the Bengals reset? No. What about them? What about what they've done? What about Sexy Dexy coming right there in the middle of that defensive line, even though Trey Hendrickson is now a Raven? A lot of these moves made for making sure Joe's 30 points a game stands up, or that he stands up upright.
1: I just think we know where we needed to be better, and we went out and aggressively made it happen. We filled some holes that we had from years past, got better at a lot of positions, signed the best free agent safety, got the best D tackle in the league, in my opinion. So we have everything we need in that locker room. We just got to go and make it happen.
14: Did you have a mandate to the front office about what you wanted to happen this offseason?
1: No, I would say, we had a lot of communication during free agency. We didn't have our postseason meeting like we typically have. So I would say, if anything, I was less involved this year than years past. There's no secret that the last several years didn't go the way we wanted to, and there's a lot of blame to go around for that, myself included.
21: Do you think what you see right now from this organization and in that locker room is a Super Bowl roster?
1: I think this is the most talented roster that we've had since I've been here.
0: Okay.
5: Okay.
0: That is absolutely not him staring into the abyss and wondering about the future. And
5: yeah,
0: there was a lot of
5: that last year.
0: There was a lot of, for somebody who picks and chooses his words as carefully as he clearly does, he did leave some gray area. Mm-hmm. One might call it scarlet and gray area.
5: Look at you.
0: Right? And that right there, like the moves that we made, we got the best in safety. We got the best in D tackle. We got the roster as talented as we've ever had. Okay, Zach Taylor, make it work.
5: Okay, Joe, stay healthy.
0: Well, I mean, it's just unfortunate.
5: Yeah, it is a bummer, but right. All of a sudden you get labeled, kind of an injury guy, and suddenly this Hall of Fame, top five player in the league, it's not so much anymore.
0: Oh, my God. Are you going into the quarterback under pressure? Is that where we're going here?
5: No.
0: Because that guy doesn't look like he feels an ounce of pressure.
5: That guy's been to a Super Bowl.
8: Yeah.
0: That guy.
5: He was close to winning it.
0: That guy, I think.
5: Unlike some other players in this league who get a little bit more pub than he does.
0: Let me ask you this question. Because this is like a theme. Like if this was a Sesame Street, it's brought to you by the number and the letter. Okay?
5: Nine.
0: No, I don't actually mean you to start naming numbers.
8: He wears
0: Oh, okay,
8: nine.
0: Got it.
8: Yeah,
0: got
8: it. QB9. Okay.
0: A theme is the athlete that has that burning desire that is uncanny and is different than others. He's one of them in the NFL, wouldn't you say? He's one of them. He doesn't show it. Except for whatever the heck was happening last year. And every information man and woman, they come on the show and they're like, he's just so frustrated about his health. And we're like,
5: I get
0: is that where the frustration lies?
5: Yeah, maybe. I get that, though.
0: Frustration's not lying from the coaching, not lying from the front office. That was the conversation.
5: And his three healthy, fully healthy seasons, right?
0: It's unbelievable.
5: They go to the Super Bowl, 4,600 yards, 34 touchdowns, 4,500 yards, 35 touchdowns, 4,900 yards,
13: 43 touchdowns.
0: And I wish we had a Bengals win-loss phone call to just jump into right now, because I'm taking a look at the roster, right? Chase Brown is really friggin' good.
5: He is.
0: As you see the schedule, home for Tampa, at Houston, at Pittsburgh, home for Jacksonville. Much tougher than Kansas City's first four. Joe Burrow at quarterback, Chase Brown at running back, Ja'Marr Chase and T. Higgins. I mean, come on now, right? Gesicki at tight end. The offensive line, let's protect.
2: That's a good
0: schedule. Let's protect. Boye Mafe, he's on this team with Dexter Lawrence, Jonathan Allen up front. Let's see if Ja'Marr Stewart's going to do anything. That back end, you're talking about the safeties, right? And then manning the corner. The irony, it's two Michigan men, Dax Hill and DJ Turner. Let's go. They're healthy. That's as good a roster as anybody in the AFC North, wouldn't you say?
5: I kind of like them to win the division.
0: Look at you now.
2: Ooh.
5: I think they're better than the Ravens.
2: I don't.
0: I don't sleep on them, pal.
5: Who is their number one receiver?
0: Who's say Flowers?
2: Who's been their number one receiver?
0: Oh, no, I'd say Flowers.
2: Like every year.
0: I get it. No, I know what you're saying.
5: They're not as good as Ja'Marr Chase and T. Higgins.
0: I don't think anybody is, with all due respect to CD and George Pickens. Is that what we're talking about?
2: Well, I mean,
0: is that in the neighborhood?
2: We're on a different
0: level. A.J. Brown, if he stays in Philadelphia with Devontae Smith, right?
5: I mean, I know he's unstoppable, but another year older for Derrick Henry.
0: Okay. Don't forget the right.
5: Offensive
0: don't
5: line.
0: Don't forget the right guard.
5: Offensive line, not as good.
0: Don't forget about Venga Ioane. I'm the only guy pounding the table for my guy from Penn State.
5: Wasser Center. Very important.
0: Now that's true, too.
5: I think the Bengals should be favored here.
0: Okay, everybody. And Joe, right? He's not talking existential.
5: He wouldn't just say it either. If the roster wasn't as talented, I think he would delicately say as much.
0: Right, right. Because he can.
5: Right.
0: Right. That sounded like a guy who's ready to go.
5: Who's believing.
0: Yes.
5: Yeah. I like it.
0: How come, just going to put, you don't have to play the soundbite, just pop it up on the screen. How come the NFL players
5: don't grab the mic?
0: Correct. Just pop it up on the screen, just the Burrow. You could just don't even have to hit play on it. He's sitting at the podium.
5: Very relaxed.
0: Yeah. They sit back and the microphone's on a stand. Yeah. The NBA players, they grab it. Wembanyama grabbed it. The microphone looked like a toothpick.
5: One of those mini.
0: You know how you're being interviewed on for Instagram, those little mics? That's what Wembanyama holds it.
2: USB mics.
0: NFL never, players don't grab the mic. Why do NBA players grab the mic? Are there no mic stands in the NBA? Is that what it is?
2: They like
5: that's
2: that.
5: Always been an NBA thing.
2: It always has been. Maybe they're more,
5: I like it.
2: I like to hold the mic a little bit.
0: You prefer not to have it on a stand?
2: I said it, I had to think about it.
0: How odd would it be if that's how I start my Shams interview in hour three? That's coming
5: up. Why don't they hold it?
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7: 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Joining us now is Dr. Peter McCullough with some smart ways to be prepared before summer begins. 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So why is summer a time when families should think ahead medically?
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0: issues that families will run into during these summer trips from a medical standpoint.
1: Various forms of food poisoning or traveler's diarrhea, getting viral upper respiratory tract infections that get too far along and they become a bacterial secondary infection like a bronchitis, then of course usual things like bladder infections, yeast infections.
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12: 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O'Shea Jackson Jr. is going to be joining us in studio in just a matter of moments. No contest wrestling with TJ Jefferson and O'Shea. And Booker T is the guest coming up later on for your viewing and listening pleasure, correct?
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12: Ladies and gentlemen. Booker T is going to be joining those two gents.
13: By Zoom. He won't be in studio.
12: Oh, very good. Thank you for that information.

0: 844-204-RICH is the number to dial here on the program. Joining us now to talk about everything going on in the NBA is a man whose reporting is so good, Amazon refuses to deliver anything to his house now. Tom Sharania.
1: Could you imagine?
0: Are they boycotting you now, Shams? Is that what's happening?
2: I don't know if that would be wise, but you know, you never know. You never know.
0: Your reporting is just too damn good, man. What are you hearing from the Spurs about, you know, anything to put more meat on the bones of Victor Wembanyama's response about feeling snubbed? Like, this is serious, right?
2: That's real, right? Yeah, that's real. That's why, you know, you think about how big of a deal, a big of a story on its face, just Shai Gilgeous-Alexander winning back-to-back MVP awards on its face alone. That's a massive story. 14th player ever to do so. You look at his numbers over the course of the last year, especially this season. I mean, he's in rarefied air. He's in the same category as Michael Jordan, back-to-back MVPs, first guard since Steph Curry, first back-to-back MVP since Nikola Jokic. But just what he's done year after year since he's been in Oklahoma City, his rise, it's a massive story in and of itself. But I think the other dual component to it is the competitive motivation factor that it has undoubtedly for a guy like Victor Wembanyama. Anyone that knows Victor Wembanyama, he's as focused, as driven of a young star as we've seen come into the league. I think Cooper Flagg is very similar in that mold as far as just genuine focus on basketball, being great and hating to lose and trying to be great and amazing at all costs. And there's a few other players in the league we can go on. You know, Anthony Edwards, I think you can put right up there. You know, Luka Doncic is someone that's been a high level competitor as well. But Victor Wembanyama is just a different type of specimen and force. And, you know, when I heard confirmed, you know, hard, old, that Shai Gilgeous-Alexander was MVP, it's a story, and it's an even bigger story going into this Western Conference Finals, because, you know, on the other side, and it's been confirmed in the aftermath of game one, how to heart Wemby took not getting MVP and Shai winning it.
0: Yeah, you could see it, right? And he's not even voicing it. But to me, this is a fascinating part of the story, Shams, is this burning desire that this guy has, just to repeat what I've been saying over the last 2 hours here. We knew coming in, hey, you've never seen anybody like him when he started, you know, when he came to America. And we, writ large, as basketball America, were introduced to him. You've never seen anybody handle it like him at his size. You've never seen anybody shoot it like him at this size. Defensively, he's going to be potentially lights out. It's the burning stuff inside. Do you have any good story that you've heard about that could, you know, bring more to light about that part of Victor Wembanyama, Shams?
2: That's how everyone around him has known him. It's just how focused and how driven he is. I mean, but he's also like, he's not interested necessarily in some of the lifestyle components that come with being in the NBA or making a ton of money or being famous, right? Like, his interest, Ramona Shelburne put up a great story today on ESPN, very well researched, well reported. I need to read the whole thing. I've seen different parts of it. But this is a dude that like is fascinated by, obviously, we know his lifestyle with the Monks last summer and training with Hakeem Olajuwon and spending time with Kevin Garnett and picking Kevin Garnett's mind. Like, he had weeks of just like self-growth last offseason. Like, there's no bones to pick with how he wanted to handle this summer. It's like, a few weeks I'm going to spend in Asia. 1 week I'm going to spend in L.A. with Kevin Garnett. Another 4 or 5 days I'm going to spend with Hakeem Olajuwon in Houston. Then I'm going to go back to San Antonio and do X, Y, Z. Like, he has everything so mapped out, and it's all very productive to the final task. But he's someone that will geek out, nerd out, enjoy, have fun with stuff like NASA and outer space. And legitimately, maybe he is researching aliens. He might be researching himself. I don't know.
1: That's right.
2: But he is... You know, he's as unique and as different. And, you know, I have been around that orbit with him a little bit since, I mean, he was like 16, 17 years old in the back of a car of one of his agents driving him around in France. And I remember his agent at one point was like, hey, I have this kid, Victor, sitting in the back. He's going to be the best player in the world one day. And you know, at the time, he was like 16 years old, you know. So this is someone who people that have known him, have scouted him, have felt like he's going to be that next thing. The only thing a player of that size, that height, is just the health, right? And obviously, it was unfortunate he had the blood clot last year. But he's been, for the most part, he missed a few weeks with a calf strain in December. But for the most part, he hit the 65-game quota, first unanimous Defensive Player of the Year award winner. And that organization in San Antonio, I don't know if there's a better organization for him to just pop into his, you know, as the number one overall pick. They're going to be as guarded and as sharp and as focused on his development and his health as any organization in the league.
0: Well, in that respect, before we move on, Shams Charani here on the Rich Eisen Show. Any insight on what the Pop Wembanyama summit on the tarmac after his ejection in the previous series was about? Do you have any insight, any reporting on what was said here at all,
2: Sean? Rich, that to me looks like a very classic Pop Wemby moment. We have to remember, Greg Popovich is still very much a part of Spurs operations. He is the, like, when I broke last summer that he was no longer the head coach, it was like, yeah, he's no longer the head coach, but he's the president of basketball operations of this team. Like, he is the decision maker. Brian Wright, their general manager, he does everything on a day-to-day level. He's been the one making the draft picks. He's the one that's been making the trades and the acquisitions. But, you know, R.C. Buford, the CEO, Greg Popovich, as head coach for all those years. Now he's the president. Those guys are the hierarchy of this organization. Those guys are the godfathers of this organization. And honestly, the way I look at the Spurs right now is like, you have the Pop RC relationship to me with the Spurs. What the Spurs are trying to emulate now is the same thing with the next people up, and that's Brian Wright as general manager and Mitch Johnson as the head coach, where this is not just for a 2-3-4 year shelf life. Like, they want to have the same grandfathered dual partnership for years and years to come, and that obviously starts from Pop and then RC Buford and then trickles down.
0: Yeah, I'm not going to rest until I find out the exact conversation that they had. I'm so fascinated by it, man. If you don't mind me tasking you to do something,
2: You know what? Next you know? Time I'm on with you, Rich. I'm on that.
0: I'd love to know, because again, the performances that Victor Wembanyama's had since that conversation have resulted in this exact conversation that you and I are having.
2: Well, I'll say him even, you know, having to elbow Naz Reid, I think a lot of it was like he really feels like, you know, and I think there's a gripe around the Spurs is like people really are physical with him, or increasingly physical with him, and you know, him being able to, you know, on that play, he probably got fouled a couple times, and then he just obviously swung his elbow and then got ejected. And so, you know, a lot of, I think Mitch Johnson even said, like, standing up for himself.
0: Yeah, I mean, you could see him being fouled in that photograph we just showed, you know, as he's the one throwing the elbow. Shams Charani here on the Rich Eisen Show. So,
2: by the way, I'm writing it down right now.
0: Thank you.
2: Find out Pop Wemby combo.
0: There you go. Shams Charani making notes from our conversation.
2: Yeah.
0: I greatly appreciate that. So, is it true Oklahoma City's trying to trade up? I mean, because I understand we're in the crucible of the playoffs right now, but draft's right around the corner. In the same way that you're saying the Spurs seem to be set forever with their command and control structure, you could say the same thing about Oklahoma City, which is another fascinating part about this series that's playing out right now. But what do you got on that front, Shams?
2: Yeah, I mean, the Thunder yearly have multiple first-round picks, multiple second-round picks in every draft. I mean, knowing how the Thunder have operated, talking to other teams about how they operate, they keep all options open. Something like trading up or trading, like, these things don't necessarily really happen until we're on draft night. You have to see who's available on the board. I mean, the Thunder have routinely, you know, every year, every couple years, they'll make a move where they move up because they like someone, you know, at you know, let's say, you know, they have the number 12th pick, I think, in this year's draft. Like, if they like someone at 10 or 9 or 8 and they can move up, like, they'll look at doing that. Or even 11, even moving up one spot. So I think the Thunder, Sam Presti, his front office, they've kept their optionality, you know, as we get closer to draft night.
0: Okay. And there's no question who's number one overall and that he wants to play for the Wizards. Any questions there? Shams, on that front?
2: I think there's a lot of questions about the top of this draft. And from Washington, Utah, Memphis, Chicago, I think there's a feel of who, you know, is generally in that mix. A.J. DeBonta, Darren Peterson, Caleb Wilson, Cam Boozer. But I think the order is still very much up in the air. I think that Washington at number one, knowing that front office, they're going to consider 3, 4, 5 players for that spot. I think Utah at number two is going to consider 4 or 5 people for that number two spot. So this is a draft where I think we could see

0: Memorial Day Brewers baseball, and dollar hot dogs. Start summer on a high note Monday, May 25th for Memorial Day Dollar Dogs, and keep the long weekend vibes rolling for the entire weekday divisional series. 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
1: Shams, what do you think?
2: I don't necessarily think that the Giannis and LeBron situations are intertwined.
1: Okay.
2: You know, Giannis's situation has been playing out for now, we're at 12 months by the time, you know, assuming he is traded. And right now, this is where everything is at. The Milwaukee Bucks are officially open for business. They are engaging with teams. They're talking to teams. They're getting teams' best offers between now and the NBA draft, and they will make a decision. The biggest point that you need to know in all this, Rich, is Giannis, for a period of months, has made it clear to the Bucks, to the parties that need to know, that he is ready. He believes the time has come for both sides to part ways, to move on from each other. And what I've learned since Jimmy Haslam came out and said, listen, it's going to be either he's going to commit to an extension in June or we're going to trade him in June, is that nothing has changed about his stance. And so that would lead you to believe that the Bucks will then obviously seriously consider these offers that they are officially open for business for. And, you know, you're going to see teams like Miami, Minnesota, Boston, the Lakers will be, you know, the Lakers expressed interest in Giannis at the deadline. Right now, what they'll be able to offer is 3 first round picks in cap space. And essentially absorb Giannis's contract. Now, if you're the Bucks, are you just going to trade Giannis to the Lakers for cap space for 3 first-round picks? Like, my sense is they're going to get better in the marketplace than that. I think there's a bigger appetite than that. And so time will tell. We'll know in the next 6 weeks. But LeBron's future is a little bit different because LeBron is 41 years old, just finished his 23rd season. He's going to take the next few weeks to figure out exactly how he wants potentially his final year to play out. All the indications I've gotten over the course of years that he's going to play one more season, the where, the how much of it all, like that's all obviously going to be a factor. Is it going to be LA? That's got to be probably his preference if he wants to be home and you know, as far as where his home base is now. And the Lakers have made it clear that they want him back. And so we'll see how that mutual potential interest culminates over the next month or so. But the one thing I do know is that multiple contenders are already kind of circling here. Like, if LeBron is really going to hit the open market and decide and have a true free agency, he's not going to have a shortage of teams that feel like, listen, we'll go get LeBron. We'll plug him in as our starting power forward or small forward. And like, let's go try to win a ring.
1: And when you say the Lakers are interested in Giannis and have indicated their interest in Giannis prior, and it would require just draft choices in their mind and cap space, does that mean LeBron is on the team too? Because that would overlap. The Giannis and LeBron situations would overlap then. Maybe not the list of where they want to go, but...
2: Yeah, right? Theoretically. But again, I do think when you look at the best of the options that Milwaukee could get, you know, I think there's other avenues potentially there, but certainly, I mean, in the world that he would end up there, yeah, their worlds would be intertwined in a way.
1: Okay. And last one for you. Why did Jason Kidd get fired or not renewed or mutual parting?
2: I saw the mutual part. Jason Kidd was let go as the head coach. He was fired as head coach. He's on the hook for 4 years, $45 million. The Mavs will pay him out on that.
1: Wow.
2: Unless he gets a coaching job somewhere else. And that there will be some kind of an offset. But this is Masai Ujiri, the new team president and alternate governor, coming in and implementing a totally fresh start. And all the residue of the Luka Doncic trade over the last 7 months, Nico Harrison fired. Anthony Davis traded for salaries and a few draft picks. Jason Kidd fired, and conversations that Masai Ujiri's had, ownership's had, you know, the research and the information gathering that they've done in the lead up to this, it's unquestionably a part of it that Jason Kidd had a level of support for the Luka Doncic trade. But even beyond that, my understanding is you know, the environment, the culture that's been developed over the last year. So Masai Ujiri just wanted a clean slate from it, and that's what he did. That's what he started his implementation for.

0: And everyone now knows there's a new sheriff in town. It's Masai Ujiri. And I think moving forward, you're going to see a comprehensive coaching search. And Masai Ujiri will find who he feels will be his best long-term coach and partner for him.
1: Shams, I really appreciate it, man. It's been too long. So just to recap, you have some homework for me, right? Sure. Find out what Pop was saying to Victor Wembanyama on the tarmac.
2: Yep.
1: All right. And in response, if you do that, you come on here and you tell us what he said, you can have my Prime Video password. And you know,
3: fair trade.
1: You know, for what, for like a week, something like that. You can get whatever you want. Sure.
3: Couple weeks, man.
1: You know, yeah, I'm there for you.
3: So I'm writing this down.
0: I actually did go to brunch that day. That's you know, that's the crazy part. You know, it's like you can't break news and go to brunch. Like I'm a man of many talents. You know, I can go to brunch.
3: And they're dogging you for even going to brunch. Is fantastic.
1: Brunch and breaking.
3: You're great.
4: You can't break news on an empty stomach.
3: Come on.
1: You're brunching and news breaking. Let's see Schefter try that.
0: One thing people know about me is I love lunch. So, you know, by going to brunch, I kind of cheated on lunch.
2: Okay.
0: But, you know.
2: Okay, understood.
4: Yeah. Shams, you writing this down, though? You remember?
3: No, he's got it. He's got it.
2: Steel trap.
3: Very easy.
4: Up there.
3: Very easy.
2: Steel trap.
3: The man can brunch and break. You think he can't listen and remember?
1: Thanks, Shams. Appreciate it.
4: Shams.
1: We'll have you back on soonest. Thank you.
4: Shams.
2: It's nice of you to offer. I mean,
3: I'm there for him.
4: 1 week, though?
3: He's there for me.
4: How are you only giving up for a week?
1: Although, if he does get that information and he goes on another show to break it, then I'm like Amazon.
2: Yeah.
1: And then I got to turn my back. Like, he's supposed to, he works for ESPN, mm-hmm. covering the NBA. Yes. He finds out this information. He's supposed to sit on it because Amazon is going to break it?
2: Yeah.
1: Okay.
4: That's not how this works.
2: It's not how this
1: works. And I love the Amazon people.
3: Of course.
5: Am
1: I reading it right?
4: Exactly.
1: Ah, yeah. You know what I mean? And I get, you know, there are some times where I'll just throw caution to the wind and get it sooner to me for an extra dollar. You know?
2: I'm ordering it. Got to have it day early.
4: Hey, that's big baller style right there.
1: Yeah, I appreciate you noticing that.
4: I mean, you got your name on mugs. Well,
1: ladies and gentlemen, coming up next, O'Shea Jackson Jr.
3: Hey, oh, yeah.
1: We actually got him out of his
4: house. He's over here.
3: He's here.
2: Oh, he's right there.
1: You ladies see and gentlemen. Him here.
2: When did that happen?
4: He walked
1: over.
4: In behind you.
1: Come on over, sit down while I tell you about the Hyundai Palisade, the all-new Hyundai Palisade Hybrid. 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I'm not a liar. O'Shea Jackson Jr. is literally sitting in the
4: seat. Hey.
1: Oh, he's put on his... That was very Caruso-like. You put on the glassing.
4: Yeah.
1: Very CSI Miami. Right?
6: Except I'm a win.
1: Okay. We take a break. We're back with O'Shea Jackson Jr. the rest of the way here on this fun Wednesday.
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6: 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What happens if someone gets sick when you're away from home? Joining us now is Dr. Peter McCullough with some smart ways to be prepared before summer begins. Doctor, summer is supposed to be relaxing, but travel can come with surprises. 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
1: For thank everyone you on the program, everybody.
16: O'Shea Jackson Jr.
1: Is here. No contest wrestling later on with a with our friend O'Shea Jackson Jr. and TJ Jefferson. Booker T is the guest, correct?
16: Yep. Five times.
4: Six, which is weird. He took a championship.
1: So what's with the bing bong? What's happening?
16: Bing bong.
1: What you sent that out on a voice text to the group last night after the Knicks completed their comeback victory.
16: Yes. I think two or three, it might have even been longer than that. But about 3 years ago, Knicks fans were screaming that. That's the noise that they hear when they take, I'm from Los Angeles, so there's a train y'all take.
1: Oh, I see.
16: That'd be underground.
1: Oh, it's the doors of the doors closing
16: bong.
1: On the
16: Yeah.
1: I didn't understand.
2: Knicks fans used to yell that. That was their thing.
1: Really?
16: Yeah.
1: Keep up with all of the Knicks
16: bing bong.
1: Fans.
4: Well, you've never been on the subway before?
2: There's a lot.
16: I've never been on a bus before, bro.
4: Oh, my goodness.
16: I am.
2: He grew up
16: spoiled.
2: Rich, TJ.
16: That's right. I grew up rich, bro. Relax. Come on.
1: Yeah, that was a subway here in Los Angeles.
2: Take the bus.
1: Yeah,
16: no, I would. I would. Is there a tour?
1: What is there a tour?
4: Rich, yeah, Rich, man. You missed it last week on the podcast. Or was it 2 weeks ago?
1: Yes.
4: There was some problem with his flight.
16: Oh, yeah, they tried to kill me.
4: And he goes, they tried to kill me. I'm like, oh, what happened? Was there a problem with the plane or something? He goes, no. They put me back in 36F. And I was like,
16: Eco? Or was it?
1: Economy.
16: Yeah, ooh.
1: Put you in economy.
16: Because at 1 a.m, I get a text from Delta. I'm still on you about it. From Delta, that there was an update in the aircraft, and therefore my seat, where I was comfortable, had now been shifted to 32F.
1: Oh.
16: That's a long way.
1: I imagine the seat, the row number that you were in was something lower than a 5.
16: Bro, that was crazy, bro. They closed the curtain on me. I felt like it was bad, bro. And every hacking old man was back there.
1: Come on.
16: The vents don't work.
1: First class.
16: Y'all are treating them people bad. They don't give you drinks. It's crazy back there, bro. People was gambling. Wow.
4: And then I had to let everybody know when they were coming for him that please, he did not speak for me. Yeah. I didn't want any of the smoke.
16: Hold on, bro. The lady next to me after the flight told me, you did a good job. I know, you know, you were pretty cramped back there. I said, I know, wasn't I? You saw that? Nice.
1: You're a star of the people.
16: Yeah. I was there.
1: You're a star.
16: I've been out there in the trenches, in the economy.
1: Where's that from?
16: Oh, yeah, I'm walking in. I'm really getting on my New York vibes, bro.
1: That's your New York.
4: You've never been on a subway.
16: Bing bong. Yeah, bro. Bing bong.
1: And then I'm walking.
16: Yeah. I also bing bong.
1: Okay.
16: And, I'm starting to say water. You know, instead
4: water.
16: Of water.
4: No,
16: coffee. Water.
2: What is happening?
1: I don't know what's happening. No, let me help.
16: What is nonsense?
1: I'm walking here. You know what movie that's from? You don't know what movie that's from.
16: No idea. An older film.
1: It's an older film.
2: I've actually seen that.
16: Was it not Dustin Hoffman?
2: I've seen that movie. It was Dustin Hoffman.
1: It is Dustin Hoffman.
16: Slash the Tax.
4: He thought it was Greg Fokker's
1: Cowboy. Midnight Cowboy. Apparently, it was shot in New York, and it was a real moment where he's walking across the street. There was a real car that damn near really hit him.
16: Yeah.
1: And he ad-libbed hitting that. He says, I'm walking here.
16: Yeah, man.
1: Wait a second. And that's your New York.
16: That Ninja Turtles, pizza, and Timberlands. Yeah, baby. Wow. We here. Go Knicks, go.
1: Go Knicks. So you're a Knicks fan now, huh? We're on the same
16: team. They got
1: two
16: Lakers.
1: Why are you with me now?
16: What?
1: You're like the other Del Tufo goes from Yankees
16: the reverse.
1: To Dodgers.
16: Yeah.
1: You're going from Lakers to Knicks. Why are you a Knicks fan?
16: I'm a Knicks fan.
1: By the way, this is important because I'm now the arbiter of whether you're allowed to be one.
16: Okay, first of all.
1: First
16: of all, there's two Lakers that were like the Kobe kids on the team right now in Josh Hart and Jordan Clarkson. Okay. I love those boys to death.
1: Okay.
16: Mike Brown used to coach the Lakers as well.
1: Okay.
16: Not to mention they had Phil Jackson and Mark Jackson, so they should have O'Shea Jackson. And like, I mean, who is the Knicks, bro? Who am I going to go for? The Spurs or the
1: Why
16: Thunder?
1: Not? The Spurs.
16: Or
4: they're in the West.
16: The Cavs?
4: He won't go for someone in the West.
16: Knicks.
1: Oh,
16: so
1: Spurs and Thunder are out because they were standing in the Lakers' way.
16: I mean, gross.
1: In fact, one of them bounced the Lakers.
16: The Spurs I actually respect. You
1: so
16: know,
1: why
16: Lakers
1: root for them.
16: I mean, I am in their series, but once it gets to the big boy, like I want the Knicks to win the championship. Because not only is it something that I would like to see in my lifetime, guys, but like it would be incredible what those fans would do. They would be the most annoying thing I've ever seen in my life. And I want to see it. I'm happy for them.
17: No, root for the Meteor, man.
16: No, you know what? That is that Celtic propaganda, root and I will Meteor. Not stand for it. I'm going for the Knicks. Sorry, Trae Young.
18: The thing is, a guy who's so about L.A. and the West Coast,
17: yeah, exactly.
18: I think that you would go for an East Coast, especially New York over L.A., that's wild. Shit.
16: It's not over L.A. L.A.'s not there. You wouldn't know because you didn't make the playoffs.
1: You should realize this man, the way that he talks, is a Boston fan.
16: Yeah, gross.
1: If the Knicks win it all,
17: terrible. I can't think of anything worse.
1: It might be
17: except that LA winning.
1: He might hold our Sam Adams lager.
16: Yeah, bro. He's all about clam chowder and tea and whatever nonsense Boston be talking about.
1: The Dropkick Murphys playing 50 million times are out.
17: Shipping
1: and
17: up.
1: New York is in, and they're not playing Timberland, whatever the hell you're talking about.
18: Rich, you never owned a pair of Tims?
1: Bing bong.
16: Bing bong.
17: What do you think?
18: Bro. Rich, you've never worn Tims before?
16: Yo, we got to get you in some Tims.
18: Ah, yeah, let's buy him a pair of Tims.
1: I
18: got a pair.
1: I don't even care to know.
16: Got to get you some Timberland boots.
1: Sure, no, I've worn those boots.
17: No, you
16: come on, man.
17: Wow.
16: Chopped cheese and some Tim's on Rich.
18: Oh, come on, Rich.
16: That'd be crazy. Internet would go bananas.
18: Rich, you ever have a triple fat goose?
1: Of what?
16: That sounded intimate.
18: That's a jacket.
16: Okay. Oh, okay.
1: No.
19: That was like three shots.
1: Thanks for asking.
18: 40
1: I appreciate it. Here's something interesting. Shohei Ohtani is starting tonight.
18: Ooh. Brockman loves that.
1: Are you aware that somebody in the studio thinks Shohei Ohtani should not be starting a baseball game, let alone pitching in a baseball game ever again? Are you aware of that?
16: Is it Chris?
1: This was Overreaction Monday on a Tuesday, 8 days ago.
17: Enough with the pitching sideshow. Ohtani needs to go back to hitting only, or the Dodgers not going to make the NLCS.
1: So you think he's not hitting well because he's pitching?
17: 1,000%. I don't know how you could dispute that. Guy doesn't pitch for 2 years. We see 50-50 in the greatest offensive player we've ever seen. Now we're back to pitching? What is he hitting, 240?
1: It's just baseball, man. It happens. It just happens.
17: I don't know. I went to a couple games over the weekend. Didn't hit the broadside of a barn.
1: I hear you. I get it.
17: Something's off.
1: I know. You got Braves mania over there.
17: Enough with the pitching. No one cares.
1: Untrue. No one cares.
17: It is true. We're there to see you hit.
1: Untrue.
17: We're there to see you hit. We're not there to see you do something cool every fifth day. We're there to see you do something awesome every day. Let's hit. I don't know how you could dispute anything I said in that clip.
18: Except the next game, he didn't.
1: Well, the next game, he threw seven shutout innings.
18: Yeah, so.
17: Great. How do you do at the plate?
1: Oh, let's check it out. I think Smitch even created a graphic.
18: How do you do at the plate? Well,
1: okay.
18: Yeah.
1: Oh, he's hit 522.
17: Great. And he's pitched one game. This just proves my point. Oh, this is not the own on me that you think it is.
18: I think we all think that it is.
17: So. No. I said, stop pitching so you can hit, okay? He's pitched one time, and in the other games when he hit, he's hitting. I am right. You guys are insane.
16: Chris, you're adding to the hostile work environment, and you're messing with my chakra. I don't appreciate
17: it. I don't know what any of that means.
16: Shohei Ohtani can do whatever he wants.
1: But he started hitting that night, and then he pitched the next day, and he threw shutout innings. And then since then, in between starts, is
17: anyone hitting 522. Anyone can win the lottery.
1: So tonight is him against the Padres.
17: Tonight is it. He's doing both, right?
1: I don't know if he's hitting.
17: He will not do both of them well if he's pitching and hitting tonight. Okay. That's my point.
1: So if he doesn't
17: pick one, okay, be a pitcher or be a batter.
16: Here we go.
18: Oh,
17: this is
1: by the way, to be fair, first of all, that's an overreaction Monday.
16: Right.
18: Sometimes it's overreaction. But
1: number
18: sometimes
1: two,
18: it's
1: he's
18: real.
1: Backing his play here because you have been saying this basically since he started doing both.
17: Yeah.
16: Yeah.
1: And then his arm blows out and he's like, see, I told you.
16: Yeah, when did
1: and
16: that
1: then he's hitting like crazy.
16: First of all,
1: but the Dodgers cannot afford to take somebody whose ERA is less than one out of their rotation.
17: They have seven good starters.
18: Mm-hmm. And he might
17: let
18: the
17: him
18: best.
17: Pitch in the playoffs.
16: Mm-hmm. So I'm trying to make us use our stuff.
17: What does it care if he does this in May? Big deal.
20: Without him pitching.
1: Just wanted to bring that up.
20: He did.
17: They won back. Thank you, Mike.
20: Yeah.
17: A great point by Mike. What? They have won back-to-back World Series with him not pitching.
20: I hate to say it. That's why I became a fan.
17: That's why he became a fan.
4: There you go. He became a fan because we're awesome.
1: Let's do this.
18: I'm sorry that our guests here have to witness
1: That's
18: this.
1: Not true at all.
17: No, their guests are witnessing greatness.
4: Go blue. Yeah.
18: Anyone who says they're always right and never wrong, I don't know.
17: I'm basically the Ohtani of this show.
1: Let's do this.
18: I don't think anyone in this room believes that, but you.
1: We've got a win-loss game that I think will enjoy you sitting here, and it's being played by the People's Mailman from Texas has just called in. Let's put line
18: the
1: six.
18: People's Mailman?
1: The People's Mailman is what he told Adam, our call screener. Put me down as the People's Mailman. Are you there, People's Mailman?
19: Yeah, I'm here, Rich. Good to hear you back.
1: Right,
19: yeah.
1: Back at you. The People's Mailman, you would like to play the win-loss game for?
19: The Dallas Cowboys.
1: Here we go. Woo!
18: I don't know why we keep letting these people pick the Cowboys.
1: Why?
18: Because I should be.
1: You won't do it.
18: Not now.
4: I'll do it.
18: I'll do it.
1: Give me the music,
18: sir. When I want to do it.
1: The People's Mailman from Texas. Are you in the middle of your mail route at present?
19: Almost done for the day.
18: Okay. Somebody's waiting on the check right now.
4: Yeah. Yeah. Got the mailman.
1: This man, like Shams can brunch and report.
18: Yeah.
1: And he can deliver and deliver and deliver.
4: Rain, sleet, or snow, baby.
1: All right, here we go. People's Mailman, while he's working, is playing the win-loss game. What happens on the opening Sunday night against the Giants?
19: Oh, that's a win.
1: All right, Washington Commanders at the Cowboys, week two.
19: Win.
1: Yep. 2-0, Ravens at the Cowboys, but it's in Brazil. It's in Rio.
18: Me encanta Brazil.
19: Win.
1: 3-0, Cowboys at Texans.
19: Oh, that's a definite win.
1: Oh, 4-0, Buccaneers at the Cowboys on a Thursday night. What's next? 4-0.
19: Win.
1: 5-0, People's Mailman, Cowboys at the Packers.
19: Win.
1: 6-0.
18: What are we doing?
1: Monday night at Philadelphia.
17: This is what you should be doing.
18: I should not be doing this.
1: Do it. Do it.
17: Do it.
19: Yeah.
1: 7-0.
17: Come on. Yes. Come on.
1: Cardinals at the Cowboys.
17: Do it.
19: Oh, that's a win.
1: 8-0. At the Colts.
17: Oh. Yep.
19: Win.
1: Take that, Daniel Jones. 9-0.
18: Somehow this is going to come back.
1: Niners at the Cowboys.
17: Come on.
19: Lost.
1: Oh.
4: I needed you to beat them.
18: He gets it.
1: 9-1. Titans at the Cowboys.
19: Win.
1: We're back.
18: We're back.
1: 10-1. Thanksgiving Eagles are in the house.
19: We're having eagle for Thanksgiving.
1: 11-1. Take that, turducken and an eagle. That sounds disgusting.
18: I'll raise you.
17: Terrible.
1: Cowboys at the Seahawks on a Monday night.
19: Lost.
18: Oh.
1: 11-2.
18: Okay.
1: Well. At the Rams.
18: Whose house?
4: We're Del Tufo.
18: Yeah, me and TJ will be there.
19: Oh.
1: Loss. 14-3. People's Mailman. Ladies and gentlemen.
18: Washington, not
4: see you.
1: Thank you, sir. There goes the People's Mailman in Texas.
18: Hey. See, what's going to happen is now Smith is going to put this on YouTube, right?
17: And
18: then all of these comments are going to be how delusional and stupid Cowboys fans are.
19: It's marvelous.
1: 14-3. Does that win the East?
18: That wins the Super Bowl.
17: Yeah, Darren in Atlanta, he was the first one we took the other day. He said 14-3 as well.
18: Yeah.
1: All right.
17: For the Cowboys.
4: It seems like they'll do very well if they don't play the really good teams.
1: good one.
18: That's perfect.
17: That's good analysis.
1: We've got breaking news.
17: Ooh. Yeah, we do. Ooh.
1: Somebody has announced a retirement tour in the National Football League next season.
20: All right, I see.
1: That's next. This is the Rich Eisen Show. What a way to finish up.
17: Idiots.
1: Wednesday.
20: 26.
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2: 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Joining us now is Dr. Peter McCullough with some smart ways to be prepared before summer begins. Doctor, summer is supposed to be relaxing, but travel can come with surprises. 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
10: Pella.
9: O'Shea Jackson Jr. is here.
11: Hey, that was a pell of a read, bro.
9: Thank you. Look at that.
11: Yeah.
9: That's a round.
11: I'm the best.
10: Well done. That was pretty good.
9: So, Earlier today, I did my power rankings of the NFL schedule. Games that are ranked the best, this, that, the other thing. Right there in the middle, I chose Ravens and Steelers, or Steelers at Ravens week 18, rather than their other game. Let me get that right. Pittsburgh against Baltimore. There's a week 15 home date, and then there's at Baltimore to finish week 18. I said that that would be a big game for various reasons. Could be for the division, could be for something else, or it could be Aaron Rodgers' last game as a Steeler, or wind up being a winner, go home game like this last Ravens Steelers one was, where both coaches got one left and another one was told to leave.
11: That could
9: be Aaron Rodgers' last game as either a Steeler or maybe period. Wow. And he met with the media today and dropped this nugget about his upcoming season.
10: Aaron, do you believe this could be your last year? Do you even think of that right now?
12: Yes. This is it. Yeah.
9: That's it.
13: Wow. He gave a little grin. I don't know.
9: You know what that grin is?
13: What is it?
9: If I may be fluent in this and haven't proved it.
13: I just don't know if you can ever.
9: No, it's just like the grin is like, I bet you didn't expect that.
13: Yeah. Okay.
9: Didn't expect that. Okay. Didn't expect that answer.
13: That quick.
9: Didn't expect me to say, come up here and just flat out give you an answer to your direct question.
13: Yeah, he is one of the guys, though, if you ask him a direct question, he does often.
9: Like you ask me, answer. Is this the end? Yep, it is the end. This is the end of my career. And you didn't expect me to give you that one, did you? So there it is.
13: Okay.
9: A farewell to the NFL season. And I don't believe he's going to be backtracking on that. I think that's it.
13: Yeah. Well, I
9: know everyone's like, how many percent? What if the Steelers? You're 8-2. You're really thinking it, like you're playing your head off. You're really, that's it. I don't think there's going to be any backtracking. And then you take a look at the schedule now, how it would be potentially different. Him against New England. There's one of them right there. Week 2, visit to New England. What else we're looking at here that might jump out at you? Where else? There's nothing really on his schedule that last year would have been a farewell tour of the ages.
14: Like the
9: when it was the AFC North. East and the NFC North.
14: Yeah.
9: Yeah. I mean, there's just
13: Well, some of the other quotes that I saw.
9: I'm taking a look at they're playing the NFC South. And the only game that's outside of the NFC South that's an NFC team, which is, you know, that, if you will, 17th game that used to be called on the schedule, it's the one at Philadelphia.
13: That's fun.
9: But there's really, I'm just looking at other games that might be something where, I remember when I was here, I remember when I was there, memory lane type stuff. There's nothing like that on the calendar for him, but going to Paris.
15: Oof. Payree.
9: In his final season.
13: It seemed like he was still on the fence about playing this year. One of the quotes I saw is he had a conversation with his wife and post-draft and decided to come back. So he was, you know, still thinking about it up until late April.
9: Right. Makes sense.
11: Wish I could have seen him against the Bears one more time.
9: No doubt. That was such a bummer. That was the one game he couldn't answer the bell. He hurt his hand, right, last year?
14: Wrist, yeah. Yeah.
9: Yeah, I'm like looking at that schedule. There's nothing that really jumps out at it. But that, again, I didn't even know this would be, obviously, him coming out and saying this to reporters as well. You'd think, you know, he might have shown up on Pat's show and said something. But he's saying, like, he was asked a direct question. Yep. He goes, yep.
12: Yep.
9: That's it.
12: He didn't hesitate either.
9: You know, and so at the Ravens.
14: Yeah, he didn't hesitate. He just kind of said it.
9: What if that is that week 18 last game of the year where winner moves on, the loser goes home? Mm. Could that be it? And then obviously there'd be potential playoff games for him. Because I do believe the Steelers have improved from last year's roster. I really think they have. You know, I liked their draft. I understand everybody's like pointing out that you didn't get Mekhi Lemon. I liked their draft. I liked that kid Jeremy Bernard.
11: Mm-hmm. A lot of people do.
9: I think he's going to be really Jennings dunker. And don't you think he and Rodgers are going to get along like thick as thieves?
13: That's two guys. He's a Steeler.
11: Maybe.
13: You know, through and through.
14: Dunker.
16: But I think Dunker, I don't know how Hagan Rogers is going to get along, but the city of Pittsburgh is going to love the dude, man, for sure.
17: I kind of like it.
13: Steelers win total 7.5.
17: Why? Why would anybody think that?
16: They've never won less than 8 games.
13: I'm just telling you what the number is.
18: Yeah, everybody beat up.
17: I don't understand. Oh, yeah. So Mike McCarthy comes in, brings a different offensive mindset to this team, and this is the first time that they're going to not have an above 500 record.
13: They have an old defense.
17: Okay. I got you.
13: Okay.
17: But how about that piece of news right there? Aaron Rodgers flat out saying this is going to be my last year. And, you know, good luck to everybody. What's he going to be like with truly no Fs left to give?
18: Right. You go pick him in fantasy?
17: Good question. I don't know.
18: Situational.
17: I don't think so. Are you asking for you?
18: If I'm putting that situation,
17: Well, you'll take a flyer in a late round or something like that.
13: Yeah, for sure.
16: By the way, the last time the Steelers only won 7 games was 1998.
13: Wow.
17: Wow. I know, right? But him in the division is going to be great. You know, man, I just wish he was playing a couple of teams from his history.
13: I'm just saying, though, if we think the Bengals are going to win more games, those wins have to come somewhere.
17: Maybe not against them. I don't know.
16: Guys, the Browns did it. Okay.
13: But Browns are better.
16: Okay.
17: But yeah, he'll be in Paris. He's going to be, let's see, the Steelers are on Thursday Night Football against Cleveland at Cleveland.
13: Are we going to do this weird thing where like teams they give two, him they play gifts and stuff before games?
17: And what would they give him?
18: I mean,
17: here's a yurt for you? I don't know. I mean,
16: I doubt it. He ain't Kareem Abdul-Jabbar.
17: I mean, I don't recall. I mean, did people give Peyton Manning gifts? It really,
13: but he didn't really announce a retirement tour.
16: Not like that.
17: I don't know.
13: Saying this is like
18: send him some tough acting to an actor.
16: boom,
17: bing bong,
13: bing bong.
17: That'll wrap it up. O'Shea Jackson and T.J. Jefferson with Booker T on No Contest Wrestling. We're back to wrap it on Disney Plus.
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2: It was rivalry weekend for the Brewers as they went to Minnesota and took 2 out of 3 games from the Twins. 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
3: Jackson Churio, a drive to left center. This ball is up, it is back, it is gone. First pitch of the sixth inning, and Jackson Churio with his first home run of the season. Brewers lead it 2-1.
2: Coming up next for the crew is a massive NL Central series against the Cubs in Chicago. I'm Will Summers.
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0: great day to be alive on this Wednesday. Kyle and Brust across ESPN Wisconsin. Thought it was Tuesday for a second. My name is Ben Brust alongside me. On this Weed Man Wednesday.
1: The Weed Man coming.
0: Is Kyle Wallace. Running the show is one Alex Strofe. 800-990-3776 is the Carbless Talking text line. 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
1: A lot. We got a watch party tonight, baby.
0: Let's do it together, all right? Oh, are you?
1: It's too loud?
0: But we're getting closer.
1: It's too loud.
0: No. You just have a deeper voice than us.
1: Oh, I almost said some stuff.
0: Okay.
2: What is that supposed to mean?
1: I'm being positive.
0: I don't know what he's going to say, and I don't want to know what he was going to say. The Brewers win yesterday. Hey, Strofe, you know when we had a conversation with me and Josh DiMaggio last week? Did we have that conversation? I don't know if we did. But we were texting about a conversation about the back end of the bullpen. The Brewers did what we talked about. It didn't work. So don't do what Ben Brust and Josh DiMaggio and what some people think, which was to put Aaron Ashby in a more high leverage situation than just the middle five, six, seven.
1: He had a chance to get out Renjifo.
0: I'm saying they went McGill in the seventh, Ashby in the eighth, and then Abner closed it out in the ninth. But I was like, you know, maybe we'll see what Ashby's got in the back. You know, we'll see what he's got there.
1: McGill came in. He was great.
0: He was great. Real quick. Now we're really deep into what happened yesterday. I've been totally fine with that.
1: We should be excited.
0: But here's why I love Trevor McGill. Although he hasn't pitched great, he's been pitching better. But do you remember when he was hurt at the end of last year and he came back?
1: He said,
0: I will pitch wherever the team needs me to pitch.
1: Yes, he did.
0: And that's what I love about him. He's not about, I need to be in this spot, that spot, this spot. He came in and he was all about business.
1: Mm-hmm.
0: And mowed him down after The Miz, once again, is absolutely just incredible.
1: He's just on fire. He's just on fire.
0: At this point, I don't want to just be like, he's on fire.
1: This is who he is.
0: He's becoming a real big league pitcher. It's not like we're just like, what I'm most impressed with yesterday is we can talk about how two starts ago prior to yesterday, he was throwing 103.6 and all the pitches above, 100. He's got the top 50 fastest pitches from all starters in the major leagues. I get all that. But his secondaries, and now I'm getting deep here again, his secondaries are nasty.
1: He's
0: putting the curveball on 0-1 pitches on the outside corner in the bottom half, and I'm like, damn.
1: Yeah, Ben, right now.
0: Then you got to be ready for off speed or something that goes bam, whew.
1: Yeah, right now. This is why I say he's on fire right now, because this what he's doing right now, Ben, is just beyond sustainable. I mean, are you talking about a guy that's not allowing any earned runs, a guy
0: you said beyond sustainable? I mean, it's going to be very hard to sustain no runs.
1: No earned runs. That's what I'm saying. So right now, we're saying he's on fire.
0: I get it. He is on fire. But he's showing what he is capable of in a major way throughout the season. Yes, James, the postman on the Carbless Talk and text line. His favorite thing is he's walking around delivering mail, doing God's work for the USPS. And I just yell, Brewers!
1: Brewers!
0: Okay, let's do it.
1: Further back.
0: There you go. And he says, and I just do it right back with you guys, and people outside look at me like I'm crazy. Well, you're not crazy. You're excited.
1: As they should be. They should start yelling it, too. Matter of fact, James, the postman, you should just start randomly just yelling it. When somebody come up to you and you meet them at their door for the mail, you should just yell, Brewers!
0: Don't listen to Kyle.
1: Do that. Just be known as
0: do
1: Brewer.
0: When we do it.
1: James the Brewer's postman.
3: Just don't get fired, James.
0: I want him to keep his job.
1: I don't get fired for being happy.
0: I don't know. Somebody might not want somebody yelling Brewers in their face when they just want their mail.
1: Then they need to move their ass to Chicago. How about that?
4: No, if you get like an angry dog, like, you know, that's barking, yell Brewers at the dog that's barking when you drop off the mail, because that could be annoying.
1: You know they really chase mailmen?
0: For sure. 100%. You've probably seen in your neighborhood.
1: No, it's real.
3: That's
1: real.
3: Not a rumor.
1: Yeah, I know somebody who got bit by one.
3: Were they a mailman?
1: They were.
3: Wow.
0: Yeah, I mean, dogs biting humans does happen from time to time. Real quick update here, because I want to take this opportunity on Kyle and Brust with Alex Strofer on the show across ESPN Wisconsin to thank everybody except Kyle Wallace. This morning, my wife was carrying the daughter. She just wanted to be held. She walks. I don't know why I gave that detail. And next thing you know, my wife looks at her outfit for the day. She got pee on it.
1: Oh, poor thing. Oh. She just keep peeing herself because y'all ain't giving her the stuff she need.
0: You said we were taking it too hard on her.
1: Yeah. Y'all too rough on that girl. Now she peeing in her pants and got to sit in it.
0: But then, because of all the efforts over the last 4 days and the tenacity and the advice from the K&B fam, we put her on the toilet, and she went potty. Take a listen, everybody.
5: Good job. You went potty in the toilet.
6: Yay.
5: You went potty.
0: Came into daycare, told our wonderful in-home daycare, I went potty in the potty.
1: She didn't sound too happy. I just heard
0: she
1: two adults.
0: She was smiling. You don't see. I'm mostly going to put a video on YouTube of my daughter after using the potty.
1: I thought she'd be so happy.
0: She was doing like the shy smile. Like I did it. And then she was. My wife isn't like me documenting everything. She walked into daycare and was so excited to tell our in-home daycare that she went potty on the potty.
1: Well, I'm glad
0: and
1: you
0: so
1: guys.
0: So thank you so much to all the people who actually are parents that told me to not give up, to continuously give me advice. So screw you, Kyle Walsh.
1: Yeah.
0: You're not a parent. You're not a dad. You don't know what to do with anything. You just want to sit here and run your mouth and give advice on things you don't know about. Oh, you're pushing her too hard. Doing this. Oh, you're doing that.
1: I'm glad
0: Guess what happened after she went potty? She knew that she gets not one, but two extra. So she goes, 3 mm's. 3 mm's, because we knew we were doing.
1: All right, you're doing a victory lap too soon now, because
0: too soon. Yeah,
1: she might be peeing her pants today. She might not be.
0: But we've made progress. As you and Jason Wilde and all of the ones that subscribe to this, growth isn't linear. There are going to be ups and downs. There's going to be more poop and pants. There's going to be more pee all over me. But we're making progress. And you didn't have faith. You said I was doing too much, pushing her too hard.
1: Yeah.
0: She grew frustrated. So to our guy in Slinger who called in, to everyone giving the advice, to everyone who is a Benny believer and a parent, I want to say thank you. And another example of Kyle just being a whiny if you don't agree with him.
1: Whiny?
0: Yeah, just like, I don't know. You've just been like the last 4 weeks, like not making friends with the fans.
1: Whoa. Here, you take everything too far. All I said is you were mentally breaking your child and you're sitting there taking a victory.
0: Mentally breaking my child?
1: Ben Bruss, I saw the picture after y'all tried to force that girl to use the bathroom.
0: Thank you for the thank yous on the Carbis Talk and text line.
1: It's fantastic.
0: And the let's goes, and that's for the Brewers and for my daughter. Kyle's not even happy. He's still trying to find a way
1: KB
0: to break
1: fam,
0: me down.
1: KB fam, here's the thing. I'm glad the girl used the bathroom, but I'm going to tell you all this. He showed me videos. And when I saw videos, that poor baby girl, she was frustrated. She was mad. She was angry. They were pushing her to the max. Y'all know how Ben Brust is. He tried to break people. He broke his own daughter. I saw that poor girl having her head down just like, just leave me alone.
0: I actually would blame that on daycare because she had to try to go potty 7 times during that day, and then I tried to go for the 8th time, and she's like, I'm done. So don't put that on me. It's a team effort.
1: No, that's what I'm saying.
0: And you're not a part of the team.
1: I'm not team. I'm sorry.
0: You're not team baby. Daughter's name was Isla.
1: That's
0: Isla.
1: Y'all know my reading skills. It's different.
0: And
1: so when it came to that, I just felt bad for the little girl. I felt like y'all were pushing her too hard. I'm glad she used the bathroom, but I'm sorry that I support children.
0: No, you don't.
1: Yes, I do. I was very supportive.
0: You wanted her to be peeing in diapers till she was five.
1: No, I said slowly do it. You didn't need to break the damn girl. Y'all don't understand. I saw a video of a child that looked broken. She's two. She looked like she just worked a whole 10-hour shift.
0: She's like, oh. You know how many emotions a two-year-old have? They have basically as much as you, which is like a plethora of the entire world's emotions.
1: The girl looked like she had just got off home, and then she came home and got yelled at.
0: Life isn't easy. You got to teach those lessons early.
1: Oh, no, not her. Poor Angel. Her parents just broke her. Forced her to pee.
5: Good job. You went potty in the toilet.
6: Yay.
1: She didn't even say nothing.
5: You went potty.
0: She's just sitting there smiling.
3: What is that voice?
0: I see. Come on. Now the non-parent's going to come at my dad voice.
3: I'm asking a question.
0: You know what it is.
5: You went potty. You went potty. You went potty.
3: You sound like a bad Sesame Street character.
0: It's like a dog voice.
1: Why are you so hostile? You've been waiting for this all day. He went to bed or woke up this morning, had this happen, and is lashing out now about, my daughter used the bathroom. I'm happy for her.
0: No, you're not. I'm not taking your compliment.
1: I'm not complimenting you.
0: You're not
1: you.
0: Team no, Ben. Whoa, you're not whoa, team whoa, Isla. Whoa, you're whoa, not whoa, team whoa. My wife.
1: I'm not complimenting you because you still pee your pants and poop yourself. I'm complimenting a two-year-old that despite the fact of all the additional pressure her parents tried to put on her, emotionally trying to break her, putting her into distress, she still overcame the odds and used the bathroom. So I'm proud of baby Isla.
0: You're the worst. JB in the V chimes in. Kyle needs to keep his horrible fathering take.

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1: The Miz is electric. There's so much to get to here. And so Tausch brought something up yesterday that I found particularly interesting. And when I asked him about who is the most electric in sports right now, I said, Miz, right now. I don't care if I'm prisoner of the moment. So we're going to get to the Micah Parsons versus Miz conversation. Who is more entertaining? Because I think there's one right answer. I don't care if I'm Pommy. You can kind of get where I'm getting at. Todd and Franklin, real quick. You're on the Carbless Talking text line.
2: Hey, Kyle, you have to break down the child when they're very small to get them out of peeing in their pants.
1: Now you're going
2: to
1: get that time.
3: Tom, be honest with you. One thing about the boy, if I had a boy, you don't get your little ass on the toilet.
2: I have two grown men.
3: I would
2: for two boys.
3: Yeah, I can do it for a boy. I can break a boy down. A daughter, all she going to do, she look at me that way. I'm going to say, stop talking to her. Like, I can't.
1: You're going to be a pushover.
3: Oh, I'm a softie on girls. I bought my little cousin ribs and all this food last summer.
1: Ribs.
3: Her and her little friend.
1: What's the context of this?
3: We spent like $60 on two little girls for food who are going to be in my house for a day.
4: What does this have to do with anything?
1: I don't know.
3: Because whatever they want, they get. I'm a pushover for the girls. Pushover.
1: We heard about your bachelor party to Nashville. So, yeah, you definitely are a pushover for them at the Gentlemen's Club.
3: I don't know what you're talking about with that. Ain't nobody put their hands on me. Don't joke that way. Didn't nothing happen at that Gentlemen's Club.
4: Uh-huh.
1: Tell Kyle that his fathering advice was not wanted and not right. Rocco, I appreciate you for the understanding.
3: He asked for it, Rocco.
1: Now, I don't know if I did.
3: Yesterday, you literally said, well, Kyle, I'm guessing I'll ask you because
1: I guess I'll do because you are my co-host, so I have to ask you questions that are relevant to my life. And then I realized after the fact that I shouldn't have asked. Partially on me. I'll take blame for that.
3: I can't believe y'all just forced kids to do it. I feel so
1: bad.
3: Who
1: is more entertaining? Jacob Mizorowski or Micah Parsons? Let's YouTube pull that. I want your responses. Tell me if I'm being prisoner of the moment. Coming up next, it's Kyle and Brust across ESPN Wisconsin on this Weed Man Wednesday.
5: Kyle and Brust.
3: Yes, I want to be a piece of meat. Yes. That is exactly what. Yes, does it boost my confidence? Absolutely.
5: On ESPN Wisconsin and the ESPN Wisconsin app.
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9: Who's more entertaining in Wisconsin sports? Jacob Mizorowski or Micah Parsons? And I guess you can insert somebody else if I'm missing. But those are the two that come top of the noggin. 800-990-3776 is the Cardless Talk and Text Line. Justin chimes in with a submission that's not related to Wisconsin, and I understand why. And I think this is what prompted my question to Tausch, because he chose this very same person, Victor Wembanyama. He's still trying to process what he watched on the game one in the Western Conference Finals on Monday night.
10: 41-24.
9: Yes, totally get it. He is still so young and so amazing. But I'm talking about Wisconsin. I'm talking about the Milwaukee Brewers, and I'm talking about Micah Parsons, who is a joy to watch every snap that he's on the field defensively. But at this point, it has been so fun to watch the maturation of Jacob Mizorowski. Let's not forget how amazing he was, and I know they put it on Brewers.tv yesterday if you're watching the broadcast. His statistics in the playoffs against the Cubs in high-leverage situations, how he won both games and was electric. But not only that, looking at the last three starts, he's mowing everyone down.
11: Yeah, he makes people look silly, too.
9: He makes everyone look silly.
11: PCA looked real stupid yesterday.
9: The 0-1 curveball at his knees that went to the feet. He did the half swing that made him look like again. Like he's an automatic out. PCA is an automatic out, an automatic head case.
11: He is, but you're right. You're right, Miz.
9: It's the Miz. What we're witnessing from Jacob Mizorowski is that he's becoming one of the best pitchers in all of baseball. And that's why this is a fair conversation, because Micah Parsons is one of the highest paid non-quarterbacks in all of the NFL. and we get to watch that impact. So I think it's a fair choice between the two. Tell me who you think, 800-990-3776. But what I do is I open up my fan graphs that I have, which is a dorky site, but it gives your probables based off of when each pitcher will pitch and who they will pitch against for the upcoming series. And it, for the Yankees, I didn't care who was pitching. It happened to be Max Fried, who's also a very good pitcher for them. For the San Diego Padres, it was Michael King, who was also a good pitcher. Guess what other good pitchers look like? Afterthoughts. Everyone looks like an afterthought when Mizorowski is pitching. Like watching baseball can be really fun when you have like a team that probably pops, you know, a bunch of home runs and can do it at any given moment. The Brewers' offense is fun in different ways because they sometimes have the pop. They sometimes manufacture. I got David Hamilton laying down a bunt and getting down the line 3.61 seconds or whatever it is yesterday. That's fun, but not as amazing and not as electric as Jacob Mizorowski. Homer said it best in the game, didn't even start yesterday. Alex Stroh producing the Homer Hour. I don't even know if Homer knows that this video Alex Stroh created exists.
11: Wait, who? Did you say Alex Stroof?
9: I don't know what I said. Doesn't matter. He put in some good work yesterday on
11: Damn,
9: the Homer Hour.
11: You mad about me saying your daughter name wrong. You knew his name.
9: It was just a little slip up. But again, it's not worth derailing the work that Alex Stroof did on the Homer Hour yesterday. Take a listen to Homer.
7: The fastest starting pitcher in the history of baseball, the Miz, is pitching tonight. Miz is pitching. The Miz is pitching tonight. Miz is pitching in just an hour and 40 minutes. You're talking about the Miz pitching tonight. The Miz is pitching tonight.
9: There are no repeats. Those are not repeats. Those are all within different sections of Homer's 5 to 6 hour.
11: I got to hear it when the Miz first came up. Because I know Homer wasn't a believer. Homer definitely wasn't talking like this when Miz first came.
9: Yeah,
11: up.
9: Homer does get a little infatuated with things. We do know that.
11: Yeah.
9: The walks with Jackson Churio after 2 weeks of the Packer season last year. The division's over. But I'm team Homer on this one.
11: I mean, yeah, I'm team Homer. I'm team Ben when it comes to love for the Miz, because the Miz is spectacular. And the fact that we have must-see TV right here in Milwaukee with our starting pitcher in Mizorowski. That's
9: great.
11: Go
9: ahead, say Micah Packer back.
11: But here's the thing.
9: Here's the but.
11: Here's the thing. Micah Parsons is a menace. Micah Parsons is a disruptive force. Micah Parsons used speed. He used agility. He uses power. He uses explosiveness to chase people down. Dude is chasing people down like a gazelle. You see grown men, literally quarterbacks in the NFL, who are literally either seeing ghosts or trying to run away like a gazelle as the lion, and Micah Parsons tries to get him. I'll never forget the game where the Packers played the Washington Commanders, and that quarterback, Jaden Daniels, was running. And he looked behind him when he was running because he was trying to see where Micah Parsons was at. The fact that he was just looking to see where is number one? Where is number one? That is the impact that he has on the game. And y'all, it's not about the sack with Micah Parsons all the time. It is about the chase. It's about the relentless pursuit that he has. That man in 14 games had 79 pressures. And guess what? We all were like, ooh, ah. Wow, that's incredible. He's amazing. Whether he was lining up on the outside, lining up on the inside, we were watching him every single snap. And you say, yeah, he throws a pitch and we want to see what he does at the pitch. Yeah, but every time Michael's on the field, guess what we're doing? Where's number one? Everybody says, where's number one? And we're watching number one to see how he's going to wreck a play. 12 and a half sacks in 14 games, and 79 pressures. You got to understand, you're having a little palm moment.
9: No, I'm not. No, had your moment, Justin, on the Carbless Talking text line. We love Micah, but we have seen pass rushers like Micah before.
11: Stroh has never seen a pass rusher like Micah before in a Green Bay Packer uniform.
9: Maybe he hasn't, but our audience
11: is older
9: than Stroh.
11: You ain't watched it either. I'm telling
9: you. That's fine, but also, you could also make an argument that he's not even the best pass rusher in the NFL.
11: He's top three.
9: That's fine. I'm making an argument right now that Mizorowski is pitching and on his way to be the best pitcher in 2026 in baseball.
11: You may not think
9: it's sustainable, but when I'm watching the speed, as you say, the slider, The curveball.
11: It's entertaining.
9: Hang on. The acne. The guy hasn't even, like, he hasn't even had his glow up yet.
11: Yeah,
9: he hasn't even his glow up yet. I'm watching the back of his head. They need a barber in there to get him cleaned up and get him looking good. He hasn't even had his glow up yet, Kyle. He's a lengthy door collecting Pokemon cards, mowing down $300 million rosters.
11: Yeah, I understand.
9: He is mowing them down like they've never played baseball before. Ryan Braun, a Brewers legend, is joining us talking about what your approach should be. Even listening to him talk about what his approach would be against Miz doesn't give me confidence. One of the best hitters in the history of Brewers baseball would even touch Miz. That's how great Miz has been. That's how great Miz is going to continue to be.
11: Ben Bruss, you are living in
9: that's
11: the
9: fine.
11: Moment.
9: Right? That's okay. Miles Garrett is better than Micah Parsons.
11: Sure. Miles Garrett is better than
9: Who's
11: Micah
9: better
11: Parsons.
9: Than Mizorowski right now?
11: I mean,
9: who's better?
11: In the last four starts, nobody. In the last four starts, nobody, right? So let's see how this is for a full season. But my thing is, I've seen Micah Parsons not in a Packers uniform be disruptive, and I've seen him in a Packers uniform absolutely just change the defense that we had. Keyshawn Nixon looked like a good DB while Micah Parsons was out there these first couple weeks. That is how good he is. That's the impact he has on the game. But here's the big difference why it's must-see TV. You ain't going to see Miz in all these starts. You ain't going to see him for six innings. You're going to see Micah all for...
9: You'll see him from where he went seven the game before, and he almost went out for eight.
11: Six, seven, whatever. You ain't gonna see him for a whole – again, you're not going to see him closing out
9: a complete game yet. Not yet.
11: But I already seen Micah Parsons save the game against the Dallas Cowboys.
9: We haven't seen Micah play a full season for the Green Bay Packers.
11: I've seen Micah close out games in the fourth quarter. That's what I'm saying is finishing games in the fourth quarter. He was the finisher for the Green Bay Packers, and when he was gone, it wasn't as entertaining watching the pass rush now, was it? Now, was it? We can get out there. We'll be entertained by watching Kyle
9: Harrison. I'm sure the Brewers would be so much more entertaining without Miz.
11: Wow, that's crazy. Kyle Harrison, it could be entertaining.
9: We love fastball Freddy.
11: My whole point is
9: fastball Freddy comes nowhere near what Miz is doing. He has longevity.
11: What I'm saying is this. When Micah Parsons is on the field defensively, that is the person that everybody watching TV is looking at. When Miz goes up against Aaron Judge, people are looking for the matchup to see if Aaron Judge is going to be able to hit it. But when Micah Parsons is on the defensive line getting ready to pass rush, not only are you, Ben Bruss, looking for Micah Parsons, but
9: if
11: so
9: Miz
11: is Jared
9: was on
11: Goff.
9: The Dodgers, he'd be getting more publicity than Micah on the Packers.
11: Micah Parsons is a menace.
9: If it wasn't just an NFL-driven world.
11: No, exactly.
9: I know my flaw in that. But your argument has the fact that the NFL is king.
11: I'd rather see Micah than Paul Skeens. Like, Micah Parsons, to me, was so entertaining.
9: I'd rather
11: last
9: see
11: year.
9: Miz than Paul Skeens.
11: But what I'm saying is this, Ben Bruss, is that Micah Parsons was so disruptive that we thought anytime it got to third down and we knew it was a passing down, we were expecting for Micah Parsons to be in the backfield. We were watching for that to happen. We're in awe watching Micah Parsons. Watching Micah Parsons run past Rashawn Gary as Rashawn Gary slowly tried to attack a quarterback. So I'm just saying, again, I think The Miz is incredible. He's a great entertainer, but Ben Bruss.
9: Look at these AL Cy Youngs with Scooble Hurt. Cam Scheitler. Going to get that one right. Dylan Cease, no thanks. DeGrom has been amazing, but he's old. Then the best pitcher is in the NL. Paul Skeens is the number one odds, plus 200. Then Christopher Sanchez. And you know who was, what was he, Strofe? Like plus 3,000 or something before the season? Up to plus 500, third in odds to win the NL Cy Young.
11: He's earned it, man.
9: So if you believe what I believe, that he can continue it, get on it now. Jacob in Milwaukee, you're on the Carbless Talk and Text Line with Kyle and Brust. Who's more entertaining in Wisconsin right now, The Miz or Micah?
12: Good afternoon, gentlemen. How we doing?
11: Doing great, Jacob. Doing great.
12: Fantastic. Fantastic. Long time YouTube watcher, first time caller, but I had to come in here because just like my boy Ben, I'm a seam head too, and I'm witnessing some things that I have never seen from a pitcher, especially from a Wisconsin sports pitcher. I think baseball, as we know, it's random. There's a lot of things that can happen, but when you have a pitcher going six plus innings, throwing 100 miles an hour, and then you have the ability to set the pace for the rest of the team where they don't even need to give you all that kind of run support because you know that your pitcher is consistently throwing heat, I think that's much more entertaining and more disruptive for Wisconsin sports fans. Thank you so much.
9: Couldn't agree more, Jacob.
11: What a world we live in. I mean,
9: this is the best conversation we could possibly have about two very important sports.
11: Tell me something.
9: In Wisconsin.
11: Tell me something. You grew up in Chicago. Is this normal to be able to look on your team and have guys like Ryan Braun at one point and Prince Fielder and then have Jacob Mizorowski, Christian Yelich, MVP, and then look at the quarterback and have Aaron Rodgers and then
9: see
11: a team?
9: Hell no, it's
11: like,
9: not.
11: I don't
9: Chicago or not.
11: I guess for you, this is all you know. For me, all I know is like certain Reggie White, Charles Woodson, Clay Matt, like now Michael Parsons and Aaron Rodgers, Brett Favre.
9: I was growing up, obviously I remember the monsters of the Midway. Right, like you had like Urlacher and Lance Briggs, but like
11: they didn't mean
9: growing up with championships all around me and people going to parades.
11: Those were good players. They weren't
9: correct. These are franchise altering players that you just mentioned that the state of Wisconsin has been blessed with for so long.
11: So for me, I guess what Jacob Mizorowski is doing, it is incredible, but it falls in line with so many great performances, so many great athletes, so many great players that are dazzling that I've got the opportunity to see and watch. And so me watching Jacob Mizorowski, I'm like, this guy is incredible to watch. But also,
9: you're spoiled. You just don't have appreciation for greatness.
11: No, I am spoiled. It's in a long line of greatness.
9: I guess I haven't witnessed enough greatness that I have a better eye for greatness.
11: No, what in the last 25 years I can list off five guys that have been amazing, incredible, and a lot of people can't do that. I guess.
9: Strofe, what's your vote? Just like you get a vote. That's it. It's all you can say.
13: I can't vote for both.
9: Of course not.
13: It's the Miz. I don't know that it's. I mean, it is close. It's why it's a good discussion because they're both just unbelievable. But it's Jacob Mizorowski because there's more of an impact on a regular basis in terms of. Every single pitch is like, whoa. Whereas Micah Parsons, I think somebody pointed this out on YouTube. Some plays he's triple teamed and you don't really see anything. Now, is he when he, I think
9: it's gonna be entertaining. What happened to you just get a vote and you get to choose Micah or Miz?
13: I thought you wanted me to explain my vote.
9: Hell no, I just wanted you to split the top because I knew you were on the right side.
11: Excuse me.
9: On a Weed Man Wednesday. On a Weed Man Wednesday.
13: Weed Man coming.
11: Even when he's triple teamed. We watching to see if he could beat the triple team.
13: Excuse me.
11: Yes, Strofe.
13: I always think of that very first sack he had in a Green Bay Packers uniform. Chasing down Jared Goff. And that pop of Lambeau Field. I was outside of Lambeau Field. And you heard the crowd erupt. And then 30 seconds later, it played on the TV. It was an incredible moment I'll never forget.
11: Exactly.
9: I guess I understand.
13: We're very spoiled.
9: I understand that. But let's not just celebrate him chasing down someone who's got poop in his pants. Tell you about, I mean, it's Jared Goff outside
11: that's
9: the pocket.
11: Great.
13: You better hope your daughter doesn't have poop in her pants when you pick
9: Jared,
13: her up from daycare.
9: My daughter might outrun Jared Goff outside the pocket.
11: Well, you know about having poop in your pants, don't you?
9: Sure, okay. Now we're taking stray shots. 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
11: Excuse me. The Weed Man coming.
9: 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Yes, I said that correctly. What happened?
13: I have a story for you.
9: For our audience?
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9: 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Share it next.
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0: 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I don't know what Alex Stroph's going to do here, but he said something about Pete Crow Armstrong, who dropped a fly ball yesterday, trying to be all cool and casual.
1: PC AAA.
0: Did you steal that off YouTube?
2: That's what the woman called him. Yeah.
3: And then he said some profanities to her direct.
1: What? So disrespectful. What type of man says that to a woman?
0: Oh, shut up.
1: That he's not with.
0: I actually, like, someone's going to talk crap.
3: What was that?
0: That he's not with.
1: Dump that.
0: Well, mark that for the record. Sometimes you don't think before you speak. Go ahead, Strofe. Take over here on Kyle and Brust across the
3: Wisconsin. This is becoming a theme.
0: What?
3: I might be getting old.
0: Are you forgetting things?
3: No, it's actually the opposite. I'm doing things on the internet that I don't realize I'm doing. So
1: I don't know what that means.
3: Well, remember a couple weeks ago I did the auto insurance thing where like all these auto insurance people got my information and they're calling me. So last night, a buddy of mine sent me this PC hate account. PCA, PC hate.
0: Very
3: hater.
0: Good.
3: And it's gained like 3,000 followers in like a week. It's unbelievable. Now,
0: White Sox fans and Brewers fans unite.
3: Correct. That's exactly what's going on there. So it's just this account on Twitter that is aimed at hating on Pete Crow Armstrong. And he's like, hey, you got to follow it. And so I followed it naturally because as one does. And I didn't even know that you could do this on Twitter. But this account sent out, hey, if you want to join the PC hate group chat, click this button. I clicked the button. And the first message after I get in the group chat, it just says, Alex Stroph, WTF, ESPN Milwaukee hates Pete Crow Armstrong too.
1: Oh, wow.
3: And I was like, am I going to get us canceled?
1: No.
0: Why?

0: Why would you get us canceled?
1: I didn't want to. I still haven't left the group chat.
2: Well, I'm sure the group chat is probably like the Colston Loveland guy who laughed at him. The guy who, who can't lift 95 pounds.
3: The Chicago Bears fans in that too.
2: Yes, yeah, of course.
1: There's 160 people in this group chat, and I'm one of them. I haven't said a word yet, but it notifies people if you leave. So I don't.
2: But is it? Where's the group? Like, why is your name displayed?
1: Like, it's like a DM chat on Twitter.
2: Got it.
1: But you can look at all the members, and there I am, just
2: hanging out.
1: Like everybody else is like on a burner account. So it's people like nobody's using the real name.
2: Alex Strode.
1: And it's just like here. I'll read you some of them. It just says Rav Jacob with a lion emoji. J Fred A R Crushed Riley Martin Enthusiast. I don't know what that means. Mal Flores ass with a cheese emoji.
2: Correct. And then a mixture here.
1: And then Alex Strofe.
2: So somebody called you out in the group text, though?
1: Yeah. Jet Williams Enjoyer just said ESPN Milwaukee is talking about us right now. Yeah. I'm here.
2: Shout out to the PC haters.
1: I joined this group chat on accident, but I can't leave.
2: You didn't do that on accident.
3: What do you mean? You were here.
1: It was a big button. I clicked it, and then I immediately got called out. And so now I'm just in here, but shout out to Jet Williams Enjoyer. I'm also a Jet Williams Enjoyer. I like that account name. So
2: for sure. I mean, this all started maybe before this, but was there anything more douchey than PCA trying to climb American Family Field center field wall to catch a ball that was out of reach?
3: Hundreds of feet out of reach.
2: I don't think Victor Wembanyama, with the highest vertical in the world, still would have came close.
3: Yeah, Spider-Man wouldn't have got that either. So I'm just, he's a different cat, man. He really is. And he's hard not to hate. I mean, he really, and even when he's on your side.
2: I tried to like him in the World Baseball Classic. No. I tried, and I just couldn't do it.
3: He's just a smug. He's just weird. Like, he's got some issues, and then the fact that he hangs out with Caleb Williams, that makes it even worse. He's just, I don't know. He's overrated. He hasn't really.
2: Well, he just signed that new contract, and he doesn't know what a strike zone is.
3: Yeah, I mean, he's struggling. He's scuffling a little bit. So
2: like I said, he's one of the tonight. He's the 10th player in the lineup for the Brewers. He is. He's an auto out. I mean, Kyle Harrison, lefty lefty. I'm sure his lefty lefty splits are probably worse too.
3: Is he in the lineup then?
2: I mean, he's supposed to be an everyday player.
3: Listen, I'm going to be 100% honest with you. I don't know a whole bunch about the kid, but every time I see the kid, it seems like he's an emotional wreck. A couple of days ago.
2: Him and Ian Happ got into it. They're chirping. It's like, this is a bad car wreck that I can't look away from.
3: It is. He can't control himself emotional. I guess he said this offseason that he was going to be better to control his emotions because kids are looking up to him. But then I see him, again, throwing fits inside of the dugout. And then yesterday, you see the terrible swing, and then you see him drop a ball. He seems like he can just collapse and crater out of nowhere. And I love every second of it. PC AAA. PC ass trash. What do they call them? PC trash?
2: The PC hater group that Strofe's a part of. Hopefully we're growing the group members now.
1: Somebody just said in the group chat, Kyle Wallace, the GOAT.
3: The GOAT, baby!
2: I'm sure the Bears fans, once they get a hold of this, will chime in and not call him the GOAT.
3: You know what? Hey, for Bears fans...
2: Sox and Brewers fans unite on how annoyingly awesome... it's awesome. I love how annoyingly bad and obnoxious he is. He's great. He's entertainment.
3: I was talking
2: It's like Strofe... PCA is what Strofe is to us.
3: He is. I was talking to a White Sox fan who cannot stand PCA. Also, he's a Bears fan. And he said, I need for Caleb Williams to get away from PCA before he puts all that nasty juju juice on him. I said, ooh, maybe I want them together. I want them together.
2: Hang out more often.
3: Yeah. Crash out Kings.
2: The only time we've really seen Caleb Williams crash out is when he was crying to his parents, correct, at USC?
3: Yeah, he cried.
2: Maybe he's got more coming with that Gen Z energy from PCA.
3: Well, after a season like they had last year, if things don't go right, there's going to be some crashing out from him.
2: One of my favorite things yesterday is the Brewers beat the Cubs to guarantee that they have not lost a series since April 26th. Love the sweep, obviously. Tonight, Kyle, myself, and Strofe will be watching on YouTube with all of you. You can find us on YouTube at ESPN Milwaukee and at ESPN Madison. It's just the overall, the Waddle and Sylvie account, which is run by Sylvie. Sylvie's personal account is at Waddle and Sylvie. Crickets. just absolute crickets as Miz is mowing them down. David Kaplan of ESPN 1000, who's writing out chicken scratch of a lineup that he wants to hand to Craig Counsell like he's his personal assistant. Crickets. Gone. Crickets. Goes to his YouTube show. Crickets.
3: Yep, that's what they do.
2: He's crickets. They're in hiding.
3: That's what they do.
2: Kyle Harrison. Put them in hibernation.
3: Hey, bring out the dang brooms today. Bring out the broom. Because again, it's only May. So it's still early in the season.
2: Set the standard.
3: Set the tone, set the standard. And there's nothing I love more than winning. And there's nothing more than I love seeing Chicago Cubs fans absolutely struggling and going through it because of something that my team did. We got them in a blender right now, and I want them to keep putting it and laying it on them. But one thing that you should do as well, hey, me and Ben will be in Madison coming up on June 5th for the American Family Insurance Championship as it returns to Madison in June. 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
2: Ben Brust, Kyle Walls, Alex Strofe running the show. 800-990-3776 is the Carbless talking text line. 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
14: Bro, you got to stop clicking these buttons, though.
2: For real.
14: You're going to get, you especially, how do we take these, you know, know before quizzes, which tell
1: well,
14: us.
1: Well, it's to, just on Twitter, Kyle. I'm not signing up for like my info to be leaked.
3: I hope you ain't accidentally double tapping nothing that you ain't supposed to be double tapping.
1: What does that mean? Liking? I don't think so.
3: I hope not, because people will see it.
1: Well, no, likes are private on Twitter. They have been for about a year.
3: Oh, wow. Are they?
1: You know nothing about social media.
3: Yeah. Why would I look at other people's likes?
2: Don't ruin what this moment is right now. The moment right now is not about Strofe social media or Kyle telling him to be careful when he's double-clicking.
1: I am a PC hater. I would just like to
2: talk about that. The moment is 1 year ago today. 1 year ago today.
14: May 20th.
3: Is this when you and Jesse both proposed? Anniversary?
2: No.
1: We're coming up on that though, right?
3: We are. Proposed on the same
2: August 22nd.
1: You proposed on Memorial Day weekend, didn't you?
14: Yes. I did.
1: So that's coming up.
3: You know what's crazy is the proposal date is so important.
2: Just want to get to the fact that this is the best piece of audio that there ever has been created. I believe the Brewers were 24 and 25 at this point last year. Take a listen.
15: I brought this up on Saturday, and some of our teammates, we were out at a little event. We were all golfing the other night and at the range place. I'm not suggesting this, but when I brought this notion up, I got death stares. Like, how dare you? And I don't think that's reasonable. How long do we give reigning NL Manager of the Year Pat Murphy to figure this thing out before we start to question him the same way we question Fickell, LaFleur, Doc?
3: Oh, he put him in such tape. Fickell and Doc. Oh, just
2: I know, what? I know, the fact I know, that, I know. You put him in such horrible.
3: There's one thing for Jesse to be out. Hanging out, maybe having a couple good beverages and maybe thinking some craziness, which that is crazy. But it's another thing to be good and wake up on Monday morning and go into work and say, hey, Willie and Tausch, I have a thought. I want to put it out here for the whole world to hear.
2: Maybe, he didn't have to bring this up.
3: Yeah, maybe we should start pondering and thinking if it's time to start considering and being more fiery towards the former NL Manager of the Year after one season.
2: Let him tell you again, because I could probably play this on replay. Like, I used to watch Strofe do the three-cone drill and just watch it over and over. I could listen to this over and over.
15: I brought this up on Saturday. Some of our teammates, we were out at a little event. We were all golfing the other night and at like the range place. I'm not suggesting this, but when I brought this notion up, I got death stares. Like, how dare you? And I don't think that's reasonable. How long do we give?

0: reigning NL Manager of the Year, Pat Murphy, to figure this thing out before we start to question him the same way we question Fickle, LaFleur, Doc.
1: I don't think it's reasonable. I got death stares, and I don't think it's reasonable for me to get death stares.
2: My skin was crawling listening to it a second time.
1: May 20th, we're already panicking. Jesse Nelson, goodness gracious, that was awful. That is a freeze. That is a take. That is a freezing. That's Antarctica freezing take right there. -100. Like, that was so bad. The man went on to lead this team to multiple winning streaks.
3: I'm not suggesting it.
1: But what? What point?
3: The NL Manager of the Year
1: went on to win another NL Manager of the Year in his first two seasons, but I wanted to suggest maybe we should consider firing him. That was bad, Jesse.
3: Fickle, Doc.
1: Two guys that should be fired. That's great. None of them for the Milwaukee
2: Bucks.
1: They
2: don't even belong in the same breath.
4: First of all, why you guys all got to put Jesse Nelson on the air? His voice is so annoying. He is. He's so annoying. I try and listen to them in the morning, Wilby and Tausch, and then I have to hear Jesse's voice, and I'm like, oh, my God, this man is so annoying. His voice, just, it's whiny. He's irritating.
2: John in Milwaukee, you're on the Carbless Talk and Text Line reacting to 1 year ago today, the best take on ESPN Wisconsin.
5: Hey, Rocky, watch me pull a rabbit out of my hat. I love to follow Dirty D. That take by Jesse takes the pinnacle now, top, overtaking, we should overpay for Jair Alexander. foolish things said in the last year.
2: All right. I know you still hold on to that Jair thing, which is great.
1: Who said that?
2: We bring in Diana and McGuanago on the Carbless Talk and Text Line. You had things to say about Jesse Nelson. You fire away.
4: He's just irritating. What was that guy's name with my name coming out of his mouth? What was he even saying?
2: You're a tough act to follow.
4: I guess so. The man is just irritating. How could you even play that clip and have to listen to that man not once, but you replayed it, and I had to hear that? I turned the volume down.
2: Hang on, Dirty D, 1 second, okay?
0: I brought this up on Saturday, and some of our teammates, we were out at a little event. We were all golfing the other night and at the range place.
4: Oh,
0: I'm not suggesting this, but when I brought this notion up,
4: really?
0: I got death stares. Like, how dare you? And I don't think that's reasonable. How long do we give reigning NL Manager of the Year, Pat Murphy, to figure this thing out before we start to question him the same way we question Fickle, LaFleur, Doc?
2: Diana, floor's yours.
4: How many times are you going to play that?
2: Oh, did you say you want me to play it again?
0: I brought this up.
2: No, okay, I'm just kidding. It's all right.
1: His voice does sound very annoying in that take.
2: Yeah,
1: I'm usually not annoyed by Jesse's voice.
4: First of all, why you guys all got to put Jesse Nelson on the air? His voice is so annoying.
1: But this take, it is one of those annoying voices.
2: Your skin crawls, but I kind of love it so much I could keep listening to it. But
6: you know, I think we really need to start discussing.
2: Hey, you're from the school of Jesse Nelson. He trained you.
6: I think we should be discussing trading Jacob Mussorowski.
1: And I know Jesse's listening. He's very silent with his finger. Oh, he did text us. Oh,
2: yeah. Why don't you explain what he texted? He thinks he cracked the code.
1: Jesse sent us a picture of Donald Duck taking a bow like he did something great. No, Jesse.
2: I thought it was going to be, that's all, folks.
1: Yeah, you did something so bad.
6: You know, Jordan Love seems like he couldn't get any better. Maybe we should just cut him.
2: What else could Jesse say tomorrow that would be as bad as that?
1: Or you could say worse than that.
6: I think Micah Parsons should just retire.
1: Rest the knee.
2: He shouldn't come back until week 8.
6: That wouldn't be nearly as bad as
2: this.
6: Yeah,
2: you know what? Like, I can't even reach the levels. I can't even think of something so stupid.
1: I don't think there's a manager right now in Wisconsin sports that has more job security.
6: This is the best.
1: Maybe Kelly Sheffield, the volleyball coach.
2: Okay, now we're going.
6: This is the best reminder I've ever received on my phone because I set one. May 20th is the Jesse Nelson wants to fire Pat Murphy anniversary. It's a wonderful thing to wake up to.
2: Is it reoccurring every year?
6: Yeah, yeah.
2: Good, good. We need that.
1: See you next year, Jesse.
6: When he's a three-time NL manager.
2: That would be phenomenal. That would be phenomenal. Get it done tonight, and then let's just keep on winning series. Ben Bruss, Kyle Wallace, Alex Strofer on the show. We're back in 2 minutes. Don't you go anywhere.
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2: .800-990-3776 is the Carbo's talking text line where Ryan and Madison chimes in. He's almost trying to outdo Jesse Nelson. I think I actually want that to happen. I swear this will be the last time we play. But Ben Brust, Kyle Wallace, Alex Stroff. Get us on YouTube at ESPN Milwaukee. The Packers should re-sign Aaron Rodgers so he could back up Jordan Love, said Jesse Nelson. I think now we're trying to one-up the worst take of the year.
1: Yeah.
2: 1 year ago today.
0: I brought this up on Saturday, and some of our teammates, we were out at a little event. We were all golfing the other night and at the range place. I'm not suggesting this, but when I brought this notion up, I got death stares. Like, how dare you? And I don't think that's reasonable. How long do we give reigning NL Manager of the Year, Pat Murphy, to figure this thing out before we start to question him the same way we question Fickle, LaFleur, Doc?
2: Wow. Whoa.
1: That's all you can say at that point.
2: I need 800-990-3776. You can call or text. I need worse potential takes than that.
1: That one is good luck. Good luck. KB fam, good luck.
2: The Brewers should trade Jackson Chourio.
1: Oh, yeah. The Brewers should not even consider re-signing Bryce Turang.
2: I mean, like, that's not strong enough.
1: The Brewers should get rid of Miz at the height.
2: You're good at bad takes. This should be really easy for you.
1: No, the Brewers should trade Miz while he's at his height right now.
2: They should have kept Malik Willis and traded Jordan Love.
1: That's a take a lot of people have.
2: I know. That's why I brought up because people actually believe that to be true. Comparing Micah to Mizorowski is a worse take than Jesse Nelson's take. I don't know if that's a shot at you or me. We just said who's more entertaining, Michael or Miz.
1: Yeah, I'm very curious to know where they're coming from with that one. Go ahead, text back in.
2: I'm not suggesting this, but this is what I'm suggesting is a really good point. If you're not suggesting it, why are you suggesting it?
1: He backpedaled from this quickly, though, after he got all crucified and destroyed.

0: He definitely moved. He was wrong. He was absolutely wrong.
1: I mean, somebody who just joined in asked, when is that from? This is the one-year anniversary in which the Brewers were 24 and 25, where Jesse Nelson was suggesting that Pat Murphy be looked at the likes of Doc Rivers, Luke Fickell, and others. Bill Johnson, what's going on, Bill? You're on the Cardinals talking text line.
2: You know, fellas, now I was having wine and cheese with some people that you little people could never hope to be around, you know, and I said, I didn't exactly say, but I said that I think Jacob Mizorowski should be traded. Now I said this, but I didn't say it, but I said it. I think Jacob Mizorowski should be traded. Now I didn't say this, but what I said was, I don't think he can go any further than six innings. So what I think they should do is, I think that they should trade Jacob Mizorowski. Now, I'm not saying that, and when I said this, I was with a group of people eating wine and cheese that you could never hope to hang around with. But I don't think Jacob Mizorowski can go more than six innings. So what I think they should do is they should find an injured power hitter in his 30s and trade Jacob Mizorowski for.
0: That sounds like Jesse to me.
1: That is...
3: Was that Jesse?
1: Is that Jesse, or is that Jesse's long-lost cousin, Bill Johnson?
0: It must be. That was good. That was good.
1: I was wondering where the wine and cheese was going, but I guess it's more
0: he was making
1: like
0: fun
1: Bill
0: of Jesse.
1: To be drinking and eating wine and cheese and Jesse being at a birthday party at a driving range.
0: No, it definitely is. It's comical. Right now, when you look at Pat Murphy, it's not just the fact that he's won 190 games so far. It's not the fact he's the two-time NL Manager of the Year. It's not the fact that his first two seasons as the manager of the Brewers, he's won back-to-back NL Central titles. It's not the fact that this man continues to, you know, lead this team to greatness. It's his demeanor and what he has established inside of that clubhouse, right? He's established a character, a personality, a foundation of how everybody goes about their work each and every day. And that's what makes me happy to have Pat Murphy.
1: So,
0: fighting Pat Murphy.
1: I have a little bit of regret right now.
0: What's the regret?
1: You and I, Kyle Wallace, we were at Thanalysis Live. Thanasis Antetokounmpo hosted an event with Ric Flair,
0: woo!
1: Giannis, Miles Turner, Brewers players. I had the opportunity to interview Pat Murphy.
0: You did.
1: I should have had this. I should have played it for the entire audience live in person for Pat Murphy.
0: Oh, that would have been.
1: Oh.
0: That would have been crushing for Jesse.
1: Oh, my God.
0: Everybody would be like, wait, what? When was this? What was this? How is it Pat Murphy's face?
1: Unfortunately, I don't think it would have fit within the show, but the idea of getting this in front of Pat Murphy with his players there listening, so all Bryce Terang, Trevor McGill.
0: Bulletin board material.
1: Oh, baby.
0: They don't believe in y'all, fellas.
1: Your own people.
0: They try to fire me.
1: Your own people.
0: That's crazy.
1: Jesse Nelson should replace Alex Stroff as the producer of Kyle and Brust. No, that's a Jesse Nelson take. They're not actually suggesting that, Stroff. Don't get all defensive now.
4: No, listen, I was laughing.
1: Were you?
0: No, he got defensive. It's okay,
1: I think Stroff. I think job security went in Stroff's head. I don't know if you can handle
4: Mark
1: Tauscher.
4: Being employed. I would just say that. No. Hey, man, don't you remember when Jesse took all those Wednesdays off to take care of his dog?
1: I do.
4: Who was filling in for him? Me.
0: Stroff does work. I'll give him that.
4: I love working with Tausche.
1: ESPN Wisconsin should give Jesse Nelson his own three-hour show.
0: That would be a hoot and a holler.
4: They would have two listeners, one of which is his dog.
1: Now we've gone too far. For a split second, did you think?
4: Buddy, I know you way too well.
1: Jesse doesn't get a pass.
5: The Ben Brusts of the world.
1: Oh, what was that from? What did I say?
4: That was a caller in Wilby and Dash. I forgot what you said.
5: Oh, the Ben Brusts of the world.
1: This is about, oh my God, I never knew Lucas Van Ness's fifth year option could firm up such a stir.
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3: We start off with a problem on 94. Looks like it is just west of Delafield, and it is on the westbound off-ramp to Highway P. There's a vehicle fire there that's being taken care of, so that's something to keep in mind. That ramp is closed. Southbound on 41, heavy from before Good Hope Road all the way to Capitol. Northbound from Mayfair Road all the way up past Burleigh. We've also got southbound 43 hitting the brakes right about at Capitol Drive all the way down through the Marquette. 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And checking the TMJ4 Storm Team forecast tonight. Partly cloudy skies, low of 43. Tomorrow, mostly sunny and cooler with a high of 55 at the lake, 60 inland. 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From the WTMJ Traffic Center, I'm Debbie Lazga on 94.5.
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0: 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Of course, YouTube at ESPN Milwaukee and at ESPN Madison. Kyle Wallace came back from his bachelor party and had a lot of time to drive from Nashville back to Wisconsin to think about the Packers' schedule release. He believes it's very realistic. The Packers go 6-0. How realistic is it in the Monte Carlo?
1: There are takes, there are opinions, and then there is math.
2: I'm kind of psychic. It's like I have ESPN or something.
1: 200,000 alternate realities.
3: 200,000 simulations!
1: This eliminates the noise.
4: This simulates the future.
1: This
4: is the Monte Carlo.
0: 200,000 simulations of the Green Bay Packers' first 6 weeks of the 2026 NFL season, which Kyle Wallace boldly claimed, Jesse Nelson style, I'm not saying, but I'm saying, they could possibly, potentially, probably go 6-0.
5: He didn't say it with his chest, but he said it with a little half chest.
6: No, I believe it's something. I believe it's more likely to go 6-0 than 3-3.
5: I know, but you just didn't say they're going 6-0.
0: Let's see.
6: We're going to see after training camp.
0: Let's see what the Monte Carlo has to say about 6-0 or 3-3. For those of you that haven't memorized the Packers schedule, like some of us dorks, they open the season week one in Minnesota. Week two also on the road at the New York Jets. Short week for week number three, Thursday Night Football in the home opener at Lambeau Field against the Atlanta Falcons. Week four, back on the road, but a little bit of a break in Tampa Bay against the Buccaneers.
5: Sweaty Tampa.
0: Week five, they return home. Gold Package members, stand up. You're hosting the Chicago Bears in week five and week number six. And it's another home game, this one on Sunday Night Football, against the Dallas Cowboys. So Kyle Wallace says the Packers are starting 6-0. What does the Monte Carlo say their most likely record is through their first six games? Ben Brust.
5: 4-2.
0: 4-2 is correct. 4-2 is a 30.9% chance of happening. That is the highest probability of any record through six games.
6: Okay. Let's see what's next.
0: The second most likely record through the first six games.
6: Better be 5-1.
0: Keep in mind, it's likely without Mike Parsons. It's 3-3.
5: Oh, wow.
0: 28.83% chance.
5: Kyle's going to fight AI.
0: Third most likely record is 5-1, 17.9%.
6: Okay, so 6-0 is the fourth most likely.
0: The fourth most likely record through six games is 2-4.
6: Almost close.
5: Oh.
0: 14.4%.
6: That's Ben and Strofe. Y'all can put them first two letters together. That's what the Monte Carlo is.
0: 4-2 to 3-3 to 5-1 to 2-4. The fifth most likely outcome of seven options, by the way, through the first six games, is 6-0 at 4.3%.
5: I thought you were going to say like 3-2-1.
6: So I thought it was too.
0: Shortly behind that, 1-5 at 3.9%, only 0.4% the probability of 6-0. And 0-6, only a 0.4% chance that happens. But some interesting notes. The odds they actually start 6-0, is 4.3%. That's about one of every 23 simulations they start 6-0. Not impossible, but you're certainly standing on a roof during a thunderstorm with a metal pole saying, please hit me. And just hoping it happens.
6: don't think you have a 4% chance of getting struck by lightning, do you?
0: 4% chance.
7: With a metal pole on a roof?
6: Yeah, yeah, I don't know.
0: Did you run that through the simulation? Yeah,
7: the simulation told me to say that.
6: Oh, okay.
0: Oh, wow, then it that must be the probability for standing on a roof with a pole.
7: Now, this is the most interesting piece.
0: I love how you said the simulation told me to say that.
6: That kid takes no accountability anywhere.
7: I didn't read it verbatim.
6: The simulation told me to say
0: that. That's what they said.
7: I'll find it. But this is the most interesting piece to me. They are more likely to go 3-3 or worse than they are to start 5-1 or better.
0: And they're more likely to go 3-3 or worse than to start 5-1 and better?
7: Or better. 5-1 or 6-0.
0: Yeah.
7: They're more likely to go 3-3, 2-4, 1-5, or 0-6 than they are to go 5-1 or 6-0.
6: Oh, I 100% disagree.
7: And the most likely spot.
0: Let's rewind here for
7: sure,
0: a second.
7: Sure.
0: Did you just do. Let's go inside, please. Did you do one prompt, two prompts, three prompts?
6: Here goes one. He's the prompt guy.
7: Two, three, four prompts.
0: Can you read us the most in-depth prompt? I want to know what the bulk of information you used for 200,000.
7: I ask it questions and then I answer. So, like, the initial prompt is, in today's Monte Carlo, let's take a look at the 2026 Green Bay Packers schedule. Kyle Wallace believes they will start 6-0, which Ben and I find to be ridiculous.
0: See.
7: How should we attack the probability that they will go 6-0?
0: But you don't ask Ben and I think it's ridiculous. You said Kyle Wallace going to go, thinks they're going to 6-0.
6: He's feeding it
7: well,
6: feelings.
7: Statistically, it is very hard to go 6-0 in the National
6: Football. You're leading the witness.
0: That chat may know something about Kyle and myself that might skew its results based off what could change. Like, you know, you got...
7: This whole thing's flawed.
6: It is flawed.
7: This is their first response. We're going to attack it by game, not vibes. We're going to pull the first six opponents, assign each game a win probability from market and team strength logic and over-under win counts, then multiply and Monte Carlo it for a radio number.
6: Can I ask you a question?
7: Why didn't you say,
6: hey, Monte Carlo, the Packers are favored in their first six games of the season. What is the likelihood that the Green Bay Packers can actually go 6-0 and actually win all those games?
7: I'm glad you asked, Kyle. The most likely spot for the 6-0 dream to die is week one against the Minnesota Vikings. Their most likely loss in those six games. It's not against the Bears. It's not against the Cowboys. It's not against the Buccaneers. It's the Minnesota Vikings in week one.
0: Before Kyle jumps all over me on this, this is something that he had a conversation with Tausch with. One of the worst quarterback tandems, I guess you could call it, was...
6: Quarterback tandem.
0: J.J. McCarthy and Carson Wentz.
6: Okay.
0: They were horrific.
6: Yeah.
0: They were horrific.
6: Yeah.
0: So the idea that they won eight games with those two quarterbacks.
6: They won nine games.
0: Nine games. Nine games. What's to say that, like, Kyler Murray, who I think isn't that great. I'm not like a huge Kyler guy. I think he's can make fun plays, but I don't think he's a very good quarterback. But I think he's better than an old banged up Carson Wentz playing hurt and J.J. McCarthy, who was worse than Zach Wilson.
6: So what's the win difference you think he's going to give for that team?
0: All I'm saying is it's not as easy of a...
6: I didn't say it's going to be an easy game to go into Minnesota.
0: But now it's not easy at Minnesota. Now it's not easy versus the Bears. Now it's not easy in Tampa. Now it's not easy against
6: the Cowboys. Just because it's not easy doesn't mean they're not winnable. The Packers win a lot of not easy games.
0: So what I'm learning is there's no chest in this opinion. You don't actually believe they're going to go 6-0.
6: When I look at the schedule, I think there's a chance that
0: Strofe actually gains weight and actually works out.
7: Kyle Wallace meter. Kyle says 6-0. The math says about 1-23. So Kyle's opinion is not impossible, but he is absolutely standing on the roof with a lightning rod.
6: It's not that crazy that the Packers start 6-0. It's not a team. A team that's favored? And again, this is favored.
0: Doesn't mean anything.
6: But it just means, though, the Green Bay Packers, when you look at each opponent, is the better team according to the odds maker, according to people that do
0: a lot of research, is better as an underdog than as a favorite.
6: I looked that up yesterday.
0: The only reason
6: Why people are saying the Packers won't start 6-0 is not because you don't think the Packers are better than every opponent on the schedule. It's because it's hard to start 6-0. It doesn't mean it's out the realm of possibility. So, again,
5: also, history would say they're not going to start 6-0. They won their first two tough games last year, then lost to the Browns and tied the Cowboys. Why would I think that 6-0 is... you're not putting your stamp on it. You're Johnny Hedge right now.
6: I'm not hedging anything. I'm the one who started the conversation saying, listen, we shouldn't be surprised if the Packers start 6-0 next year. We shouldn't be. The way that the schedule is lined up, the way that this team is looking, if Tucker Kraft is coming back healthy, if they can stay healthy to start the season, there's a good possibility that this team goes 6-0. If they take care of business and they play their best football, they're not losing any of those games. There's not one team that can play a better game than the Green Bay Packers at their best. Not one team in the first 6 weeks.
5: I love that. So if the Packers play, if it was that easy,
6: you
5: would be correct every year when you predict them to go 17-0 in every prediction.
6: There's ups and downs. But what I'm saying is
5: all ups through the first six games from Kyle Wallace.
6: My hope is this, is after last season, I hope Matt LaFleur gets his stuff together for him.
5: Hope.
6: But when we look at 2 years ago, the Packers didn't struggle with teams that they were better than. They struggled with teams that they were worse than.
5: That's 2 years ago. Now you're conflating years.
6: No.
5: You got a lot going on in your brain.
6: Hopefully, the Packers find a way to find their groove to say, we're going to beat the teams that we're supposed to beat, and we're going to compete against teams that are just as good.
5: They were 0-5 without Micah, too. So even though those might look like games they should win, they are still 0-5 without Micah Parsons.
6: So you got them lose to the Jets. Okay.
5: Now you're just lashing out.
6: No, I'm just saying.
5: You're not putting your chest on it. They could, yeah.
6: No, you saying that they're going to lose to the Jets because they haven't won a game without Micah. Is that what you're alluding? Is that what you're alluding to?
5: When you say stuff like this, I'm going to treat like Alex Strofe.
6: No,
5: I don't actually have to respond because now you're lashing out.
6: No, I'm not lashing out. You said the Hackers haven't won a game without Micah Parsons.
7: What's that supposed to mean?
5: What's supposed to mean?
7: You're
5: going to
7: treat him like Alex Strofe.
5: Yeah, like when you start, lash out.
7: I lash out?
5: Yeah.
7: When do I ever lash out at you?
6: You know what? Ben Bruss has been the one today, has he not? Hey, y'all said yesterday I was mean. I didn't think so.
7: You're right. He really is
6: the antagonist. The whole show today.
7: He's been a jerk today.
6: He opened up the show taking shots.
5: Because you don't want my daughter to succeed in potty training.
6: No, I just don't want your daughter to be...
5: Murray gets it because he's just using his brain. If Parsons misses the first four games, no game is guaranteed. Look what happened with all the games without him. That's all I'm getting at. I'm not saying they're going to lose to the Jets. I'm just getting at the data points of what I've seen.
6: Well, guess what?
5: Kyle's going to try and put words in my mouth. That's cool, and I'm the bad guy.
6: Guess what Vegas said? Tell me what Vegas says. Tell me what Pato says. Tell me, Ben. What does Pato say?
5: I don't know what you're asking.
6: Pato, who's favorite in the first six games of the season that the Green Bay Packers play as of May 20th? Tell me.
5: They don't have the look ahead line, so I can't actually cite a partner that I love. So now you put me in a bad spot.
6: All right, well, listen. For whatever the odds are saying, who's
5: favorite? Why don't you look it up? Why do I got to do your dirty work? I don't give a damn.
6: That's your thing.
5: No, do your own research.
6: You know, take me a little bit of time. Now, shut up
5: so I can tell everybody about Gina Della from Pella. 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I tell you what. Speaking of Strofe's mishaps.
7: Tell me what.
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9: you've got delays on westbound 94 from 35th Street all the way to Holly Road. You are back on the brakes from Moreland Road all the way to Brookfield Road in Waukesha County. On the eastbound side, we've got delays from about Mitchell Boulevard to 35th Street. Southbound on the bypass, heavy from before Beloit Road down and around the Hale Interchange past Forest Home. On the westbound side, got a little bit of a backup right about at just west of 27th Street all the way to 51st past Loomis. And checking the TMJ4 Storm Team forecast tonight, partly cloudy skies, low of 43. Tomorrow, mostly sunny and cooler with a high of 55 at the lake, 60 inland. From the WTMJ Traffic Center, I'm Debbie Lozaga on 94.5 ESPN.

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5: 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Alex Strofe has been in quite a old person in technology phase, clicking on stuff and getting scammed.
6: I haven't gotten scammed.
5: No, I mean, market manager Greg Scalzo one time did actually get scammed. Were you around for that?
6: It's actually happened more than once.
5: His invoice number, he ordered me something, I think.
6: The headphones, right?
5: Yeah, headphones, and his invoice number was ABC123.
7: He didn't think anything was wrong?
5: He doesn't look, like, I don't know. I guess, you know, you and him are a little bit different, let's just say that, in terms of tracking purchases.
7: Oh, yeah, no, I know everything I buy.
5: Yeah, you probably, like, memorize shipping numbers.
7: I know it all.
5: Where is the UPS? Y'all said you're gonna be here from 3 to 5.
6: I need a refund.
5: I had baby girl here. You better give me that delivery. Better not be.
7: I did
5: today. It better be express.
7: I did get a $100 coupon to a store because the delivery day. It was 2 days after the delivery day, and I had to tell her how to look it up.
5: I made this up. I make up stories about Kyle and saving money or returning things. Somehow
6: I think I have a job for you.
7: What you need?
6: So Allison, my fiance, she got a pot delivered a month late. And she reached out to the place and they said they'll send her another one. We just got it yesterday or 2 days ago. But apparently there's another one on the way, but it's been on the way for 3 weeks. It said it would be here in like 2 weeks. Can you reach out to them for us?
7: Wait, so you're getting two?
6: Yeah, we're getting two.
7: And you ordered two, you paid for two.
6: No, paid for one.
7: Oh, another one's gonna, and the free ones on the way.
6: Thought the first one got lost. I think the second one's lost too, because we were supposed to get the first one and then the second one weeks ago, and the first one finally arrived.
7: Do you want to?
6: I mean, sure.
7: They kind of already replaced the lost one for you for free.
6: But we could return the second one and get the money back.
5: Now you're in the nature of bad business.
7: The play would have been, hey, this is absolutely outrageous. It's been a complete month for me waiting for this, and like I've been extremely patient. It's supposed to get here. I didn't call y'all for an entire week because I really wanted the product, but this is crazy. I needed the pot a while ago. Like, this is insane. Y'all going to do something about it. And then when they do something about it, they can give you a pot. And then you get money back.
5: He is like somebody who's been cold call trained in sales, like to do a script. This is in your nature. This is in your blood. This is who you are. Ben Bruss, Kyle Wallace, Alex Strofe. As I mentioned at the start, Alex Strofe has been opening up on some things he's done that has led to somebody calling him nonstop about maybe changing, I don't know, some rates for something on insurance. I don't know what's going on with him. So Strofe can't take care of his own problems. So we sent Karen Kyle to the rescue. Take a listen to an unbelievable. Wait, hang on. Did you cut the name out? Very good.
8: I'm all good. We all good. We all set up. And I appreciate you giving us a call back.
9: We're like $15 a month.
8: That sounds great, but I already found it.
5: Kyle Wallace. Not only were you there to stop them from calling Alex Strofe, I could see in your face on YouTube, and if you're just listening, you can hear Kyle Wallace, here's the deal, and he wants to hear more. How did you not follow up on $15 a month? By the way, shout out to that guy. He's been trained.
7: He was.
5: Any objection, he's like, but we're playing again. Kyle says, I'm not, but we're this.
8: I'm all good. We all good. We all set up, and I appreciate you giving us a call back.
9: We're like $15 a month.
8: That sounds great, but I already found it.
7: If you watch the video, you will see my eyes look up to Alex Strofe.
5: Did we miss the context of Kyle, like, is answering on behalf of Alex Strofe?
7: So Strofe is getting all these calls because he's an idiot, and he signed up to try to get lower insurance rates, and ended up getting like 75 emails and ended up getting calls. What? Yeah, there was a time you were getting 10 calls a day, weren't you?
6: Yeah, that first couple days, I was getting like 8 to 10 calls, and this guy has been nonstop.
5: He finally
6: left me a voicemail. So this happened yesterday?
7: Yeah.
6: So on Monday, he finally left me a voicemail, which I was like, finally, he's going to say something. And then Tuesday, he was calling us during show prep, and I was like, Kyle, just handle it. You're good at this stuff.
5: Yeah, we need to hire this guy in the sales department. He don't take no for an answer.
7: He's persistent. And I literally, when he said 15, because I was like, hey, thanks, we're good. But when he said $15, I had to look at Strofe saying, bro, this sound like worth listening to. He got my attention, but Strofe gave me the no. That's why I was like, okay, we good.
5: We good.
7: I wanted to say, but call me.
5: But I also just want people... You just heard Kyle Wallace right now talk. There is the Kyle Wallace of Kyle and Brust, and then there's Kyle Wallace on the phone talking like you've never sounded more confident in your life telling this guy you don't need his services.
7: Oh, I mean, why would I not? I don't understand why Strofe doesn't just say hello, and when you just got to give them 60 seconds or they keep calling. And so you talk to them for about the first 30 and say, hey, I'm all good. We're straight. Did he call you today, Strofe?
6: He did not.
7: Okay, then.
5: You're off the list.
7: Is that easy? You ain't got to... What are y'all running from conflict for? I don't want somebody blowing up my phone over and over and over. And if you... If they keep doing it and you answer the phone, that's when sometimes you're going to say, I done told you already to take me off the call list. At this point, this is extremely disrespectful. Right,
5: there's a new rule. If you are ever... calling. I don't need the other side of the conversation. You have to record yourself.
6: Yeah, just say, baby girl, please record me.
5: Record
6: right
5: me getting a refund.
7: So
5: record me.
7: Oh, now, the refund thing, I can do that.
5: That's what I'm saying.
7: Spam now gets most calls. My phone blocks all my spam calls. Now they talk to them and they hang up.
5: I need you in action, not for Alex Strofe, but Kyle Wallace going to work. Like, where they make you work for it. But you get your way.
7: I get my way most of the time. I came close, but I didn't have that bachelor party. I came very close. Matter of fact, my boy, this is funny. So, you know, my boy who's in the wedding came down for the trip for the Nashville for the bachelor party. He's in a wedding and he bought his shirt. He's 6'4". He likes Strofe. 6'4", long arms. So Strofe, you probably have an issue. Your neck is a certain size, but your arms are a certain length, right? And so you got to get these shirts that just fit right. And so I sent him to the store. I said, listen, had him remeasure it and let's see exactly what the size is and let's get it. So he goes to the store and everybody ain't like me. He goes to the store and the lady, she sees a Target because he said, hey, I'm long in the arms. My neck doesn't always fit certain things. So she remeasured his arms. And she, instead of just giving him the 17 and 30 and 37 length, she ordered him a custom shirt that cost 100 versus a shirt that was going to cost 35. I said, hell no. I sent him a text message while we were driving down to Nashville. I said, no. I said, they ain't going to do my boy like that. I said,
6: Did you get the bill?
7: I said, you're going to return the shirt. And you're going to order you a new shirt. And look what I texted him yesterday. I sent it and I said, Don't forget
10: to order this shirt.
7: And he said, what'd he say?
10: I did it in the Sprinter.
6: You're bossy.
7: So, no, because listen, $35 versus $100, you ain't going to play my boy. Ain't nobody in my circle going to get played. Tried to make my boy pay $100 for a $35 shirt custom. Okay. So yeah, I got you too, Ben, just like I got you a nice little discount as well. I don't know why you complaining. You got to live off my discount. Why are you making fun of me?
6: All right. So now I have to bow down to you to be a part of the network?
7: No.
6: That's never going to happen.
7: Save money, live better.
6: You either are going to provide it or I'm going to overpay.
7: Yeah,
6: I'm going to provide. I'm going to survive either way.
7: You already spend the $529 money in other places, so I need to make sure that baby Isla got her $529 money any way she came.
6: Coming up next here, I know we talked about who's more entertaining, Miz or Micah. Who's more important to the success of the Green Bay Packers? Because the Micah in the conversation around the Packers going 6-0, Micah has some interesting statistics behind him as a Green Bay Packer that makes this conversation quite interesting. Next.
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7: Emperor Penguin. You'd be like, yes.
6: It looks like every other penguin.
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14: 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Joining us now is Dr. Peter McCullough with some smart ways to be prepared before summer begins. 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
5: 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Check them out. Who's more important to the success of the Green Bay Packers? When I asked this question, Strofe was like, well, that's easy. And we had a conversation after running 200,000 simulations on the first six.
6: 200,000 simulations!
5: On the Monte Carlo of what the Packers' record would be after six games. I had just brought up that it's interesting that Micah may not be there for four games. I'm not saying that the Packers without Micah cannot win games. There's no doubt the schedule is favorable and an opportunity for them to get off to a great start while he is getting back to speed. But who's more important to the success of the Green Bay Packers? Is it Jordan Love or Micah Parsons? Because obviously it's a quarterback-driven league, but we talked about how number one pops and how number one, despite how he got no help on the opposite side of him, none. Maybe he got a little interior pressure. Maybe once in a blue moon, somebody with a number 90 jersey or I don't know, I'm blanking on Rashawn Gary. I never saw
7: 52?
5: 52.
7: You can forget about it.
5: Very forgettable, obviously, because he's not on the screen, despite being a Packer for a long time. Didn't get home. So, like, who's more important? Is it Micah or Jordan to the success of the Green Bay Packers?
7: Yeah, it's an easy thing. The quarterback is a guy that is the general on the football field, and that's why it's Jordan Love. You need to have a franchise quarterback in order to be good, or you need to have an all-around great defense like you saw from Seattle with a quarterback that can absolutely manage the game. The most important person to the Green Bay Packers is Jordan Love. Jordan Love touches that football all the time, but then also when you look at pass rushers, yes, Micah Parsons is a game wrecker. He is somebody special. But Myles Garrett's a game wrecker. He broke the record for sacks in the season. His team was trash. You look at T.J. Watt, he's a guy who can be a game wrecker. And guess what? He ain't ever played in the Super Bowl. Nor did J.J. Watt, one of the greatest defenders that we saw.
5: I'm not saying they're making unfair points, but I think specific to the Green Bay Packers and what their strengths are and how their defense is laid out, Like, I know Myles Garrett is amazing, but it didn't matter if their defense was number one in the league. They still wouldn't have probably made the playoffs.
7: If they had a good quarterback, right? If you put a good quarterback on that team, they're probably competing for the playoffs. The quarterback is the difference. The Packers without Jordan Love for an entire season, though Malik Willis did pretty good, they're probably a, I don't know, 7-win team. But with Jordan Love, you're looking at probably more heights. Remember, Jordan
5: Love
7: got hurt.
5: Then why didn't Jordan Love do more? And like
7: Jordan Love got injured during the Bears game. He didn't play against the Baltimore Ravens, and they sat him against the Vikings game. That's three games right there.
5: The assumption that Micah Parsons, if healthy, is playing in the second half of the Chicago Bear game in the playoffs, they win, correct?
7: Yeah, if Jordan Love probably plays in that full game without Micah Parsons, they win.
5: He did in 21-3, I'm talking about.
7: No, I'm just
5: Jordan Love played in the full game.
7: Yeah, I'm talking about
5: they didn't get a first. They didn't get a first down in the third quarter, and then it was 21-6. So, like, that's how I'm trying to.
7: I get what you're saying. It makes a big difference.
5: He closed out many games with a sack fumble, leading to pressures that led to interceptions late in those games, chasing down not just Jared Goff, who we talked about, who I think my daughter could outrun to the edge.
7: He's attacked a lot of people.
5: Dak Prescott, who might have gotten in the end zone, stopped him on a big scramble on the outside of the left, and again kept them in reach, in which the offense didn't take care of business. So it seems like it should be an easy question. I'm just saying, I don't think it's as easy as, like, yeah, it's Jordan Love. Like,
7: I do.
5: Micah Parsons, what he was able to do and transcend how this team was with and without him spoke volumes. And again, with and without Jordan Love, they were equally as successful offensively, and they weren't good defensively. If you think about how the Bears game went when he got knocked down, Malik Willis played magically.
7: He did.
5: If you think about how he played against the Ravens, he was wonderful. But the defense without Micah Parsons has not been good.
7: This team is not a Super Bowl contending team without Jordan Love. That's what it comes down to. When you talk about where Micah Parsons came from, he came from Dallas, and Dallas has what? The quarterback that is paid the most in the NFL. The quarterback position is king in the NFL, and it's not taking anything away from the impact and the greatness of Micah Parsons, but Jordan Love is the straw that stirs the drink. Jordan Love is extremely special. This Packers team would not have all of the potential that you're seeing with them moving forward this season if Love was not the quarterback, or you had to find somebody as equivalent as Love. You need to have a great quarterback, so it's no knock on him, but the quarterback position is just that more important. It is. This is Jordan Love's team, and his defense as a whole isn't put together to drag this offense to a championship. So you need somebody the caliber of Jordan Love. This is his team. And again, I think we're one of the luckiest folks in the NFL to have a quarterback that people believe is a top 10 quarterback and have a pass rusher that people know is a top 5 pass rusher. There are not a lot of teams that can say that, and we saw the results that on the field. You saw a team that was 9-3-1. You saw a team that was up in Denver against a team that was close to going to the Super Bowl. You saw how great they can be when you have the combination of a top 10 quarterback and a top 5 pass rusher. That's why I'm giddy and so excited to see that combination together, but it doesn't work without
5: Cowboy
7: having Jordan
5: Love. K-Wall getting giddy. Giddy up,
7: Cowboy K-Wall.
5: Again, of all the conversations that we've had today, I think all are very encouraging. When we talk about who's more entertaining, Miz or Micah, we talk about the Packers having an opportunity to start 6-0, and you believe that, and Tausch believes that it's an opportunity. That's a great conversation. When you talk about who's more important to the team, having a QB you believe in and having a Micah Parsons on the edge that had that much impact in season one. I mean, these are things that a lot of people would dream of.
7: I mean, but here's the thing. The Packers have been able to find ways to win games before even having a Micah Parsons. So,
5: yeah, it's good to have. I mean, it's just good to have. Make sure, if you're leaving us in Madison, you join us on YouTube as we're going to watch along with all of you.
7: Yeah, you bringing some food.
5: I don't think I'm going to be able to go home, so I'm going to look in the freezers here.
7: Oh, we do have we probably have some.
5: Oh, we did get a Palermo's drop-off.
7: Shout out,
5: Palermo's! Jim, Matt, and Molly is up next to Madison Dam Sports Show in Beaver Dam. We are on from 4 until 5, and then watching the Cubs Brewers tonight with you on YouTube. Don't go anywhere. We continue in 2 minutes. Alan Bruss.
19: It's a pretty hefty ride on southbound 41, starting from Good Hope Road all the way down to Capitol, northbound slowing from Mayfair Road up to Silver Spring. We've also got delays southbound 43 from Capitol Drive down through the Marquette Interchange. You're back on the brakes just before Beecher all the way down towards Chase. On the northbound side, backing up from Kilbourne all the way up to about Locust. And then on westbound 894, you're looking at delays basically from 27th Street all the way through to about 60th. And checking the TMJ4 Storm King forecast tonight, partly cloudy skies, low of 43. Tomorrow, mostly sunny and cooler with a high of 55 at the lake, 60 inland. From the WTMJ Traffic Center, I'm Debbie LaHazaga on 94.5 ESPN.
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0: bad beat.
1: You like that, don't you, Ben?
2: Yeah, I mean, I actually loved how, as you did your introduction and ended it, boom, the beat drop. So your timing, you hit the post.
1: You could feel it, though. Strofe was dancing, too. Strofe knew. He knew. He was looking at me. Looking at me, waiting for me to react.
2: If I'm being honest, as long as you're happy, I'm happy, okay?
1: You like this, though?
2: Yes.
3: As Bro, long as you're happy, we're happy.
2: As long as you're happy, we're happy.
1: Y'all know y'all like it.
2: No.
1: How long I've been I ain't danced like this in weeks.
2: Yeah, you've been holding it in.
1: Yeah, because I ain't had nothing to give me hype.
2: Like I said,
1: I'm at the club again.
2: As long as you're happy, I'm happy. Because when you get whiny about music, there's nothing worse.
3: I agree. Thank you.
2: I was going to say, I'm with you, Strofe.
1: I'm a simple man.
2: I needed
1: man.
2: Something new. But his whininess.
1: I'm a simple man. Look how happy
3: you are. The exact opposite of a simple man.
1: Listen,
2: a complicated fella.
1: No, all you had to do was change the music. Look at me. I'm excited again.
2: You know, we actually haven't even maybe I mentioned it once. Speaking of complicated fellas, Aaron Rodgers did announce that he. What? I didn't mean to kill you right there.
1: My brush childhood.
2: Your vibes.
1: My
2: I know your childhood. Yeah, I get it. Aaron Rodgers said he will be retiring, and he's not looking for a, why am I blanking on the word right now?
3: A retirement tour.
2: Yeah, but he said something else.
3: Farewell
2: tour, which, of course he's going to get it.
0: Of course he wants it. That's
2: yeah,
0: what he
2: you
0: really
2: want it, and you're going to get it.
0: I don't want it, but thanks.
2: I don't want it, but okay, give me a gift at center field. I have so many great memories at this stadium. We'll play Aaron Rodgers from himself because, you know, when he speaks, you got to look at tone and see if he might be, you know, there's history in this quarterback position of people coming out of Green Bay and saying they're going to retire and they're not doing so.
4: Aaron, do you believe this could be your last year? Do you even think of that right now?
5: Yes.
4: As in your last year?
5: This is it. Yeah.
2: This is it.
3: Look at that smile.
0: Man.
3: He knows he's dropping big news.
2: Yeah, he's... The way you froze it, Strofe, I don't know if you're able to keep it and bring it over to the YouTube stream at the end. It's the end of the video. You can just play it. I mean,
5: this is it. Yeah.
2: He's got the look in his eye. He goes, there's the bomb that I'm dropping. Although he didn't do it on McAfee's show. He didn't do it for his guy.
1: He didn't. This is
2: well,
1: sad.
2: Here.
1: Man.
2: I hate to do this.
1: Look at him.
2: How will you remember him?
1: I'm going to remember him as, listen, you're going to remember Tony Bass.
2: Because this is a complicated question. It really is. Because the way I remember him is somebody who was one of the best NFL quarterbacks of all time.
1: Of all time.
2: And he'll be remembered as that. But it sucks that for how good he was and how amazing he was, that there's only one ring. Like, and it's ultimately going to follow him.
1: Yeah,
2: and to me, it's not about like, well, Eli Manning got two and all. It's like, it's forget Eli. To me, it's about how great Aaron Rodgers was. It seems like impossible that he doesn't have a second ring.
1: Especially
2: because so many things had to go wrong in specific situations for them not even. What's even crazier to say is
1: he only went to one Super Bowl.
2: Only went to one Super Bowl. How great he was, that feels wrong.
1: It does feel wrong, and it's very disappointing as a Packers fan. But, I mean, again, I don't think I'm going to look at him and remember him for only getting a one Super Bowl. I think, for me, I'm going to look at him in all the incredible moments. I mean, he was spectacular. He made my fandom just grow even more with the Green Bay Packers. He really felt like Superman. We were never out of a game when we had Aaron Rodgers. So, again, regardless of how...
2: Light it up.
1: How things
2: Harbless went. Talk at text line.
1: Yeah.
2: 800-990-3776. Your favorite Aaron Rodgers moment as a Green Bay Packer. There are so many to choose from. There are so many moments to choose from for Aaron Rodgers. You go back to the Super Bowl year. You go back even in 2011, they were 15-1. Relax from the table. Him and Devontae in 2020. Him to Devontae Adams over the middle twice against San Francisco when they thought the game was over. You name it, it happened. I mean, the first one that comes to my head, and I know it's not as significant because it's not a... Not an NFC Championship game that they won, but Richard Rodgers, the way that there was
1: that was a good one.
2: The way that there was the face mask, cannot end the game on a defensive penalty.
1: Mm-hmm.
2: Jeff Janis game is kind of funny that stands out.
1: The Jeff Janis one was crazy. Just crazy.
2: 800-990-3776 with Aaron Rodgers announcing his retirement. What is your favorite Rodgers moment as a Green Bay Packer?
1: I think my favorite, you know what my favorite is? It's the one at the end of the regular season where they played the Chicago Bears.
2: I was just going to say
1: that. Yeah, that one was special.
2: I own you. I still own you.
1: I mean, again, it was so many different special moments that Aaron Rodgers had. I'm even thinking of the Super Bowl and great.
2: We were not talking about the same Bears game.
1: Two different ones. But when he rolled out the pocket when Julius Peppers was coming and he rolled to his left and he threw that touchdown pass.
2: 4th and 8.
1: Yeah, that was incredible.
2: John in Milwaukee on the Carbless Talk and Text Line. What's your moment? Did we take it?
6: I am laughing because you guys are talking about it. They're whiffing at him in Chicago. My whole effing life, I've owned you. Like that, that was an incredible moment.
2: And it really was amazing to see the still frame of all of the fingers that were in the middle of the five pointing at Aaron Rodgers. Yes, Strofe?
7: Aaron Rodgers, you and the Green Bay Packers just won the Super Bowl. What are you going to do next?
8: I'm going to Disney World!
2: That's yours? Yours is the cliche, I'm going to Disney World?
1: Well, that's the only Super Bowl he's seen.
9: It's the only Super Bowl I've been alive for.
1: That's crazy.
9: Just the pure joy on his face, man.
2: A lot of Rodgers to Cobb. This one hasn't been brought up yet, but rolling to the left, finds a certain tight end who tiptoes.
1: Oh, Jared Cook. Gosh. I was in Mexico for that. I'd never forget watching that game. It was just so many great moments. Yeah, cool. Very cool. Got a great life.
2: Cool. What was that? We're celebrating.
9: What the hell was that?
2: You're such a weird
1: No, fan. He said cool to me, saying, I remember where I was. I was in Mexico watching that game with the toe tap.
10: Cool.
2: I'm getting a lot of I own you, I still own yous. Trying to see if we're missing any different ones.
1: You know, one of the moments that for me, it didn't create a villain, but it created the mentality that this team was going to be back. So if I don't know if you recall this.
2: Ooh.
1: Remember the game against the Arizona Cardinals in the playoffs where Aaron Rodgers got his face mask and then the ball dropped and he like kicked it up in the air and then he got intercepted and the Cardinals took it back to the house for a touchdown and the game ended and then the next year they went on to win the Super Bowl. After that game, I was very disappointed that the Packers lost, but I said, oh, my boy's going to be back. And they came back. It was like that moment where you need it where it's like, okay, all right, we got our taste. We coming. We definitely coming. Because, hell, his first season with the Green Bay Packers, the Packers were 6-10, right, Stro? His first year as a starter?
9: Yeah, I believe 6-10 is right.
1: So, I mean, so after going to an NFC Championship game to be 6-10, that's tough.
9: You know, a memory that's going to be, of course, overshadowed is the 2009 season, Kyle. Remember this? It was the playoff game against Arizona that went to overtime. It was, I think.
1: He's joking.
2: You're joking.
9: What?
2: He's not joking. He wasn't listening.
9: Oh, did you say that?
1: He's got to be kidding me.
2: He's not kidding.
1: You're not kidding? What were you doing?
2: He's sending me text messages.
1: The moment's going to be overlooked. It's the one that you just talked about. That's crazy. That's crazy. Well, now you got to reveal the text message.
2: I can't.
1: No, yes, you can. Who is it about? Who is it about?
2: Strofe, it's on you, buddy.
1: No, you got to reveal the
2: it's
1: message.
2: It's on you.
1: Yeah, you weren't doing your job.
2: You were listening to Kyle.
1: It had the audacity.
2: We're trying to celebrate one of the greatest Packers, an NFL Hall of future NFL Hall of Famer, one of the greatest quarterbacks of all time. You got to do it. We're going through memories. Answer the phone. People want to share their memories.
1: No, you got to. You
2: got to share that. He's got to share that on the air.
1: Share that on the air because this is the stress that he. This is why he's not paying attention.
2: This is why. Yes, you know I'm going. If he doesn't share it on the air, I am going to share it on the air.
1: You know why?
2: Why? Because for all the times that people just think I'm a big jerk to Strofe, he's doing this instead of actually his job.
1: It was so perfect that he literally said, and not
8: you know,
1: that he brought up Arizona
8: forget
1: again.
8: 2009 Arizona.
1: That was so perfect. So there's nothing. I love how fate
2: just
1: works.
2: And now they're starting to catch on. Wait, what the bleep? Are you alive, Strofe? Drew in Milwaukee, your favorite Rodgers memory. Strofe, pay attention.
11: Yeah, so we've already talked about it. I mean, the I own you Bears is just so freaking. That was the first thing that popped in my head amazing, absolutely amazing. Because now Bears fans, and you guys have talked about this before, are all like, can Caleb Williams actually play? And you guys talked about it this morning. Like, no, he can't. I don't think he can throw the football very well. But also the Hail Mary, I can't remember the year, Detroit Lions, when our tight end caught that pass.
2: Richard Rodgers.
11: Unbelievable.
9: Miracle in Motown.
1: Yeah, that was crazy. Like you said, Ben, before, I know Stroh wasn't listening, with the face mask thing, was that wasn't it Ansa? The defensive, it doesn't matter.
2: But I remember the defensive players, I remember him in the face mask.
9: Maybe Ansa?
1: Yeah, that's what I thought, who did it. And so I just remember Detroit fans is just like, oh my gosh, the Packers are just always getting us. They have our number.
2: 2018, I'll never forget him getting carted off, and in the second half, he threw an absolute dart to Geronimo Allison in the right corner.
9: My knee!
2: From 40 yards, like, he made it look effortless.
1: Yeah.
2: He made everything look so easy at times.
1: It makes me think about at the end of the regular season, I forgot what year. This has to be 20, maybe 16, maybe. I'm trying to remember when it was. But when he played, basically he had one leg. He played with one leg and then went on to win the playoff game as well.
2: Gosh.
1: Against the Cowboys, I believe.
2: Jordan Love was so lucky to have Malik Willis, because there were times where there was, some good backup quarterbacks. But later, when Rodgers was getting hurt, and I'm watching DeShone Kizer and Brett Huntley, those were some bad games to watch. You're with us?
10: What was the injury?
12: My knee.
1: Oh gosh, that's right. They gave him something.
9: They gave him something good.
1: They gave him something.
12: My knee.
9: It was my knee.
1: I ain't heard him that excited in a while.
9: And my knee's feeling good.
1: Feels real good.
9: Spinal.
1: Eyes was wide open.
9: It's my knee.
1: What was wrong with his knee? Was it just the injury he always had with his ACL back in the day?
2: I don't remember. I was at that game.
1: Look at you.
2: And I remember
9: 2018.
2: Yeah.
9: Why were you there?
2: I got invited. I was working at ESPN Massive.
9: Left tibial plateau fracture and a sprained MCL.
1: That's a tough one. Still played through.
9: Was that game in Green Bay or Chicago?
2: Green Bay. So if you missed it, Rodgers says, This is it. This is final season. Does suck that even, like, it would have been cool even if the preseason game against the Pittsburgh Steelers was in Lambeau, but that is at Lambeau Field. I feel wrong. Never got to see him here again.
1: Yeah, I mean, it is what it is, man. I'm just excited for the fact that we get to reflect on the journey this whole season. I'm rooting for him. Mike McCarthy, him back together.
2: I still do. That's, I, that's st-

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1: Tingle the Kringleberry.
2: Yeah, he did that as a celebration.
3: Three pumps to pump into football?
2: No. Zach in Plymouth, you're on the Carbless Talking text line. Do you really not know? No, he knows. He's playing with me. You're on the Carbless Talking text line, Zach.
4: Hi, my moment would be R-E-L-A-X.
3: Relax.
5: Relax.
3: I mean, that was cold. Because he did that with Jason Wilde, I believe, right?
4: That was cold.
2: I don't know.
3: Or was that the podium?
2: I think that was Jason.
3: I thought it was Jason.
2: That was Jason.
5: When they did Tuesdays with Aaron.
2: It was.
5: R-E-L-A-X.
2: Like, relax. We played a clip earlier, the one-year anniversary of Jesse Nelson saying that, I'm not suggesting, but I'm suggesting that the Brewers may have to look at moving on for Pat Murphy.
6: R-E-L-A-X. Relax.
2: The swag that Aaron Rodgers has, Jesse Nelson is on, like, the way other end.
5: Yeah, I mean.
2: Like, it's just, like, just hearing him, like, I could hear, when I see relax written on the call screen, I can hear his calm, swaggy, with the laugh at the end. Like,
6: R-E-L-A-X. Relax.
3: See, that's the one thing I say. I need Jordan Love to have that a little bit.
2: I know, but you can't.
3: Because he's a silent assassin.
2: You can't teach him to be something he's not.
3: He's confident. He's a silent assassin. He doesn't really let too much get out. What's the best
2: text I've received in a long time? Ryan from Guanago. Don't forget about the Cardinals game in 2009. Kyle went on like, yeah, I swear you were talking for 2 minutes.
3: I still remember the play. Like, it was crazy.
2: I swear you were talking for 2 minutes, and then Strofe goes, let's not forget about the 2009 Arizona Cardinals.
3: One that is often forgotten.
1: It is often forgotten.
3: Yeah, well,
2: not today.
3: Yeah, it will never be forgotten after today. Yeah, I mean, I talked about how that was like, all right, the boys is ready. 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And like me, you'll be saying, I love my windows.
2: He sure does. Ben Bruss, Kyle Wallace, Alex Strofe. Aaron Rodgers announces his retirement. This is it, he says. If you have a memory and you want to reminisce, fire away. If we're missing any, if you want to relive another that we already, like the same ones we've already said, these are where were you when moments, right? Like, I know exactly where I was when he threw it to Richard Rodgers. I know exactly where I was on 4th and 8. Against the Bears. Like, he just created moments that is part of everyone's life and childhood. And as Alex Strofe and Kyle Wallace or somebody once said, the longest relationship you have outside of your parents is Aaron Rodgers. Next.
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8: Pretty hefty construction delays on the Rock Freeway. Heading northbound from 164 all the way up past Guthrie Road. On the southbound side between Highway 164 and Highway 83. Eastbound 94, we've got backups from about Barker Road all the way to Moreland. Then we've also got more delays from 70th Street to 35th. The westbound side's backed up from 35th to Holly Road. More delays over the county line. Planning a home project or need added flexibility?

0: 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And check in the TMJ4 Storm King forecast tonight. Partly cloudy skies, low of 43. Tomorrow, mostly sunny and cooler with a high of 55 at the lake, 60 inland. From the WTMJ Traffic Center, I'm Debbie Lazaga on 94.5 ESPN.
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That ring is absolutely beautiful on my finger. 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They're going to make sure you take the edge off. They're going to make sure it's easy. They're going to make sure that you find the wedding band that you love and find her.

0: a wedding ring that she loves at Paul's Jewelers. 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
1: Ben Bruss, Kyle Wallace, Alex Strofe running the show. Are we going with the K&B fam?
2: Dude, don't look at me.
1: Kyle, KB
0: fam. See, when I say fam, I think I'm thinking like capital F, capital A, capital M, K&B fam. What up, fam? Not family, but fam. What up, KB fam?
1: That's what I'm saying.
0: And I was hanging around my friends this weekend, so there's a lot of like, bruh, fam, all that. So like, I'm feeling it.
1: I like fam. I don't like fam. I like fam.
0: Yeah.
1: But
0: yes.
1: Now you want to insert your opinion.
2: Time for Alex Strofe's power rankings of the things that have annoyed him the most the last several weeks on Kyle and Bruss.
1: Did you actually prepare this, or are you going off the dome?
2: No, I prepared this.
0: Oh, he was waiting.
1: Oh, wow. He's been waiting
0: for
1: his moment. By the way, did you hit the KBN sports desk?
2: Multiple times.
1: So I did toss it to you?
2: Yes.
1: That means I've lost all control to take it back, so you get the floor.
2: You sure? Oh, hold on. I got to pull up the note. All right.
1: Oh, is this a phone note? Have you been keeping a running tab?
2: I wrote this on Friday.
0: Oh, I wasn't even here. So he must have really been annoying you.
2: He was real. Him and Josh teamed up on me on Friday. It was bad. All right. Thing that annoyed me the most recently on Kyle and Bruss, number 5. Kyle Wallace's attitude towards Ben and me.
1: Yeah, he's been testy. Over the last 3-4 weeks. Like, this has been a consistent thing.
2: Yeah, correct. Correct.
0: I wasn't even here Friday.
1: Yeah, but it's again.
0: You
1: think
0: I'm living?
1: Do you listen?
0: Free in your mind.
1: We said over the last 3-4 weeks, there's been a big twist in your.
0: You said you triggered it, not me.
2: Number 4, Ben asking me what's wrong at home nonstop. You did it again yesterday.
1: Have I been asking that a lot?
2: Yes. Anytime I'm a little moody, you ask me what's wrong at home.
1: Maybe I'm putting my projections on you.
2: Maybe you should look in a mirror. There's the answer on what's wrong at home.
1: I just made the joke at myself. You don't get all serious, man.
2: Number 3, Kyle acting like he's too important for the decathlon.
1: Oh, that's good.
0: What? I just beat you last week.
1: Yeah, just in general.
2: You just act like you're too good for
0: it. Bro, I'm a busy person. What can I say?
1: Kind of like that play. He's putting you in his pocket. Actually, Team Kyle on that one.
0: My mornings will be free now.
2: Number 2, Ben and Kyle have spent upteen hours trying to determine a nickname for our fan base.
1: The K&B fam, what up?
0: The fam.
2: And number 1, Kyle continually complaining about the music.
1: Yeah.
0: Well, look how easy number 1 was to solve. Did you see how I was like a kid in a candy store?
2: You'll be over it by Thursday.
0: No.
2: It's Wednesday.
0: No, I didn't complain about the first 414
1: True
0: music.
1: True or false, you also complained about a different music we play today.
0: No, I didn't. I did not complain about that.
1: The Monte Carlo. It's a little too slow. I'm a vibes guy. Like, we need the music to be uppity.
0: Strofe just gave a list with the ESPN football music or NFL football music, and you just feel it. I'm just saying, this is a radio show. You got to feel it. I think the Monte Carlo is phenomenal, but the music sometimes can put you to sleep. That's it. But hey, you asked for suggestions. I didn't give that suggestion. I've been holding that one in for months.
2: And I've been holding that one in for weeks.
0: Okay, so I'm just saying. Now, but look, your number 1's off the list. Strofe, can you admit?
2: You complained about different music today.
0: No, I didn't complain. No. See, now, this is disingenuous. I did not complain about the music. Y'all asked for feedback, and I gave you my feedback. I didn't say change it.
2: When did I ever say, Kyle, can you please give me feedback on the Monte Carlo segment?
0: Excuse me? That was a whole conversation we were having during the break. Was it not? You are a faker. You know that? You're a disingenuous faker.
2: May I look at number 4 on the list, Kyle's general attitude towards me and Ben.
0: No, you Ben, did he not? That was a whole conversation. I didn't say anything. I let y'all have it. Faker. But anyway, Strofe, listen, number 1's good. Can you just be honest? Just be real. Be real. And KB, fam, go ahead. Y'all be real too. When you heard the 414 hour at 4 music, did you not feel a little bit something in your soul? You didn't feel it, Strofe. You didn't feel it. Come on, be honest with me now. You my boy. You can't lie to me.
2: I just got something with more bass like you.
0: Man,
2: asked for.
0: Listen. You know what, Strofe?
2: And also, don't call me your boy.
0: You know
2: I'm not your boy the way you're talking to me right now. You're talking to me like I'm inferior of you.
0: No, we're equal. What do you mean? Dr. Martin Luther King fought hard for us all to be equal, and I'm going to follow that.
2: You can't pull
3: that. That's unbelievable. I'm jumping in. That's unfair.
0: What do you mean?
3: Come on.
0: I'm going to see that through.
3: We were having a breakthrough, and then you throw one of the most important historical figures into a sports talk conversation on Wednesday at 4:29 to bridge the gap between Strofe and Kyle.
2: Whoa. It's like Dr. Martin Luther King Jr.?
0: No. What I'm saying is, as a human being, I don't think you're inferior to me. I don't think anybody's inferior to me. We're all in the same playing field.
2: You said I'm not a hero.
0: No, now that's different. That's very different. You're not.
2: You don't believe in heroism, but yet you cite Dr. Martin Luther King Jr. Interesting.
0: He just put himself in the same breath as Dr.
2: That's
0: MLK.
2: Not what I said.
0: That is what you said. You don't believe in heroism, despite you just quoting Dr. Martin Luther King. What does that have to do with you and MLK? He's a hero. Yeah, but you're not.
2: I did a heroic thing. He's much more of a hero than me, by all means.
0: I feel like.
2: By the way, the man I saved, I ran into him yesterday. He's alive.
0: What did he say? Did he say thank you?
2: I have no idea who I was.
0: Okay.
1: Mm-hmm.
0: He wasn't dying.
1: How are you bearing the lead like that? Ran into the guy.
2: Me and my fiance were taking the dog out last night after we got home from work, and the dude was there wearing the same jacket. And I said, and we walked past him, and my fiance goes, "That's the guy." I go, "What do you mean?" I don't think that was the guy.
1: Crazy pull by Kyle bringing in Dr. MLK. That was wild. True, but wild. by the way, if I would have saw the guy that I helped save his life, I would have went up to him and been like, "Dude, how are you? Did you not?"
2: I didn't connect the dots until we were gone. But he was wearing the same jacket that apparently I made a comment about.
0: Do you save somebody's life and don't know what they look like?
1: I tried to tell you.
3: I was on your team.
0: He had the same jacket.
3: He walked away and then you remembered 5 minutes later that you saved that guy's life.
0: I'm just saying,
2: man. He had his eyes open this time.
0: Strofe, but you said the jacket. How did your fiance remember, but you didn't? You were right there in the man's face.
2: I was riding a high.
1: Here's how we settle this.
2: Settle what?
1: YouTube at ESPN Milwaukee. Put on the poll, are you Team Strofe or Team Kyle? 800-990-3776. Are you Team Strofe or Team Kyle? That's all I want to know.
0: Team for what?
1: Just you being a jerk and irritable, and Strofe being right in being Team Strofe and thinking his top five things that have annoyed him are justified.
0: I object to this list because I believe...
1: I know your vote is Team Kyle. You don't need to vote for yourself.
0: It's sure 100% right now the vote says Team Kyle.
1: 800-990-3776. Are you Team Strofe or Team Kyle? I'm Team Neither because I'm in a great place with both of you.
0: I love the music. I know Ben is just sitting here. Here he is again. But, you know, Strofe just allows him to do it.
1: Just to
0: sit here and poke and prod and say things about
1: you. I sat out of the segment and just listened to you guys. And you threw Dr. MLK in there and I had to jump in because I thought that was crazy.
0: This kid antagonizes you non.
1: If anything, I came to his defense today when you put him in that spot.
0: No, I didn't put him in any spot. How did I put him in a bad spot by telling him that he's not inferior to me?
1: Love Kyle, but I'm Team like Strofe. Strofe, one Kyle from Tim. So Tim,
0: you on the right side of history.
1: We'll keep getting the votes of whose team you're on, Team Strofe or Team Kyle. I don't exactly know why you're choosing a team, but you're just choosing a team. You're planting your flag with Team Strofe
0: or
1: Team Kyle.
0: He's trying to separate us.
2: Too late, bro. You've already done this.
1: To quote Star Wars, which I have been watching, you have done that yourself.
0: He's mad because I asked him for a new song and he refused to do it. And when he finally did it, I was happy. Thank you, Strofe. Like, dang.
1: Team Strofe, thank you, Strofe. Thank you, MLK, as well, from our guy, Luis.
2: Good text.
1: The Wheel of Strofe. Team Strofe or Team Kyle. I love these responses. Keep sending them. Next.
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6: We have a little bit of a problem in the Mitchell Interchange. On the ramp from northbound 94 to 894 westbound, the right shoulder blocked with a crash. So watch out for that. We are seeing delays coming out of the Mitchell Interchange all the way past Loomis to 51st as well. We do have a problem off the freeway on southbound Highway 100 right about at Keefe. The right lane is blocked with a broken down vehicle there. We've also got delays on 41 heading southbound from Good Hope Road down to Capitol. A heavy ride there. North northbound's backed up from Mayfair Road all the way up to Silver Spring. And then on southbound 43, backups from Capitol Drive down through the Marquette all the way to the KK River crossing. 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And checking the TMJ4 Storm Team forecast tonight, partly cloudy skies, low of 43. Tomorrow, mostly sunny and cooler with a high of 55 at the lake, 60 inland. From the WTMJ Traffic Center, I'm Debbie Lazaga on 94.5 ESPN.
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3: The text line reads about 70% Team Strofe, about 30% Team Kyle. You don't even need the context. If you've listened, then you'll have an opinion. If you haven't, then welcome to Kyle and Brust. I'm Ben Brust alongside Kyle Wallace and Alex Strofe.
0: Appreciate y'all, and I love y'all so much, KB fam.
2: Hi there.
3: On the Carbless Talk and Text line, Ken chimes in. This is one I have to read. Team Kyle, since this story came out, a certificate from the mayor and Alex is high and mighty. Show it, Strofe.
0: Yeah, look at that. Mayor Johnson using time. Or the Milwaukee mayor, excuse me. Not like the Milwaukee mayor.
2: Yeah.
0: I don't know. A Milwaukee mayor using time.
2: That's definitely a real certificate. It's definitely real, and it absolutely came from the mayor.
3: How many people believe the certificate is real?
2: I would hope only about 50%.
3: 50?
0: That's a lot of
3: that's
0: people.
3: That's a lot of people to believe the
0: that's
3: mayor
0: a lot of people.
3: Took time to send.
2: I mean, a lot of people don't watch the show. They listen. And if you watch the show, you can clearly tell it's fake.
3: I don't know. It's a well-done certificate.
2: It's on a normal piece of computer paper.
3: You know
2: they're sending a certificate of heroism.
3: I didn't know that it was. Yeah, now as you're waving it.
13: You know
3: yeah.
13: what's crazy about folks really thought that the Milwaukee mayor sent it and really jumped down my throat.
3: Yeah, they did when they thought
0: he must have really did something. Not he strophed did a good thing. I give him that. Very.
3: I still believe you are a hero.
2: Thanks, Ben.
0: I believe
3: doesn't
0: you
3: matter
0: are.
3: What the mayor or the non-mayor sent you or what one of our teammates printed out in 15 minutes from AI. I believe you're a hero.
2: Strophen, I really appreciate that.
13: And I believe you are a good-hearted person.
3: And I believe that you hit on a 2 out of 5 clip on the Wheel of Strophe.
14: Mm. It's time for the
15: Wheel of Strophe.
2: Fucker Rudy, and it's time for the Wheel of Strophe. I've got a wheel. I've got topics that haven't been updated in 2 days. And I've got new topics that we will spin, and we will find out what we do together. It is time for the Wheel.
15: Wheel of Strophe.
2: The Wheel of Strophe is what I meant to say.
3: Like I said, 2 out of 5 clip.
2: Good pop.
13: I'm ready for some push-ups.
2: That says 3 one-handed push-ups for Strophe. I don't think I can do that.
3: That's unfair because
13: he can't do two. He barely can do.
3: Kyle, you can't do 1-hand push-ups.
13: Hell no, I can't do no 1-handed push-ups.
3: I know.
13: I'm not.
2: I'm gonna try.
13: Oh my gosh, Strophe, you can. You're gonna collapse.
3: Yeah, you're gonna hurt yourself. Don't do it. Don't get up.
2: My shoulder popped.
13: It probably did. What if he did? What if he tore the labrum?
3: Yeah. I said not to do it, so at least I gave... He did that in his own will.
2: That's true. All right, here we go. Wheel Strophe.
13: All right, push-ups. Let's do some push-ups, baby.
2: The NFL draft headed to Minnesota in 2028. Is that... it's not as appealing as Green Bay was. A Midwest draft, number one, likely brings cold weather. And number two, Green Bay is like... football mecca.
3: Correct.
2: Beer, like, cheese curds.
3: Where are they holding it inside US Bank Stadium?
2: Yeah, that's going to be the epicenter. I think they're going to set some things out in the parking lot, but like, I like the city of Minneapolis.
3: You know what? I don't mind the indoor in the stadium NFL draft.
2: Yeah, but you can't fit
3: sick.
2: Enough people.
3: What do you mean?
2: Almost 1 million people in Green Bay over the course of 3 days.
13: Excuse me.
2: The stadium's capacity is like 100,000 tops.
13: Were they not just in the Midwest? Was Pittsburgh not in the Midwest?
2: Yeah. Is that technically Midwest?
13: It's on the west side.
3: It's on the west
13: state.
3: Side, but
13: it's definitely
3: still,
13: is
2: Pittsburgh the Midwest?
13: Yes.
2: I don't consider
3: Pittsburgh the Midwest.
13: I consider Pittsburgh the Midwest. I consider Philadelphia.
3: Now, Ohio is where the Midwest is.
2: Pittsburgh's kind of comparable to Green Bay. It had a booming industry way back when, steel industry for then, of course, a paper industry for Green Bay.
3: You know what? That's a good point. With the amount of people that will be there if you hold it inside.
2: I don't think Minneapolis has the luster and the invitingness, I don't know if that's a word, of like Green Bay and Pittsburgh and Cleveland. I'll probably go because it's close enough, but I...
13: The hell you will. You got work to do.
3: Yeah. Are we sending our shows?
2: Maybe. I don't know.
13: That's a boss decision in two years. You're not going there. No, I think it's a great selection to go to Minnesota. Minnesota's a great football city, a great sports city, and I think it's a good selection. I think they deserve it. There's a lot to do in downtown Minnesota, a lot more to do in downtown Minnesota.
3: So there was 320,000 on Thursday in Pittsburgh.
13: They can fit 320. Minnesota's
3: but I'm
13: a
3: saying
13: good,
3: if they held
13: place.
3: It in U.S. Bank, I think
13: no,
3: the capacity is around like 80,000 to 90,000 people, so what do the rest do?
13: They do it outside.
3: I know, but that's...
2: The draft is a heck of a party. I imagine it'll be great. It'll be fun like it is every year.
13: Minnesota's a great town to go to.
2: I agree. Minneapolis
13: is
2: an awesome
13: is
2: town.
13: Great. Yeah,
2: it's an awesome town. I struggle with the draft being there. That's why I wanted to bring it up.
15: Wheel of Strophe!
13: Yeah. Now, Nashville getting the Super Bowl, that's one that was crazy to me.
2: Everybody has to do 15 jumping jacks while talking.
13: Okay.
3: 15 is such a waste of time.
13: What are we supposed to talk about? One.
2: When's
13: two,
2: the last time you did a jumping
13: three,
2: jack, Kyle?
13: Four. I don't
2: Come
13: know.
2: On, Ben.
13: Five. Six, seven, eight.
3: I guess I started late.
13: 10, 11, 12.
2: This is good.
13: 13,
0: 14.
2: Feel the blood 15. Flowing and the muscles,
0: This is actually...
2: You look like you're out of breath, Benny. Come on, Benny.
3: I haven't had basketball in a couple weeks.
0: This is probably Stroh's favorite exercise because it's easy.
2: It's an easy one, that's for sure. All right, final
0: Come
2: topic.
0: On, everybody.
2: Wheel of Stroh.
3: You know what? Can we just cold call Jesse Nelson on the one-year anniversary of his bad take about Pat Murphy?
2: Lucky for you, it landed on cold call Jesse Nelson.
3: All Lucky right. for you, no one watched you move it to that spot of the wheel. Are you able to play it for those who don't know what we're talking about while you're dialing up Jesse Nelson? This is what Jesse Nelson said 1 year ago today.
14: I brought this up on Saturday, and some of our teammates, we were out at a little event. We were all golfing the other night and at the range place. I'm not suggesting this, but when I brought this notion up, I got death stares. Like, how dare you? And I don't think that's reasonable. How long do we give reigning NL Manager of the Year Pat Murphy to figure this thing out before we start to question him the same way we question Fickle, LaFleur, Doc?
3: The floor is yours, Hall Monitor.
15: What am I doing here?
3: Hey, Jesse.
2: Hey, Jesse. We were just replaying 1 year ago today what you said at a birthday party.
15: I thought we had buried this. I thought we had finally...
3: No, we have a reoccurring calendar invite to play this on the anniversary every year.
15: I mean, two-time manager of the year. Literally nobody else has been named the best manager of the National League since Craig Counsell left. Won the most games in franchise history.
0: What are you doing? Why are you
3: Are you giving us a history lesson?
0: You're the reason why we're talking about this. Why are you talking about all his accomplishments? You should have thought about this before you decided to...
15: Unquestionably the worst take in ESPN Wisconsin history. And the fact that we have a recurring calendar invite to celebrate it each year, I think, is a testament to that. And you know what? You're welcome, everybody. Some of us aren't afraid to be bold enough to put ourselves out there and to make some questions about when we need to have conversations about things. All I wanted to do was...
3: You know, you're boring when you don't give bold proclamations. Just keep on going with the hot takes.
0: That was a good accountability from Jesse.
3: No, he tried to turn it into a victory lap for himself.
0: At least he said, like... Oh,
2: thanks, Jesse.
3: Have a great... Wednesday night.
0: What are you doing tonight, Jess?
3: Walking the dog?
15: Tuning into a watch party on YouTube, watching the Brewers sweep the Cubs. That's what I'm doing tonight.
0: He's good. I don't know why they don't like you, Jesse. I don't know why you have a bad rap.
3: I've never said I don't like him.
2: I've said I don't like him.
0: Yeah, and then you called him a homeowner.
15: What the hell are you talking about?
3: What have I said I don't like you?
15: They dislike me more than you.
3: I've never said I don't like you.
15: You slimy turncoat. You think you've not said once in your life, I don't like him?
3: No. No, I may have called you lazy, but I didn't say I didn't like you.
15: I nap through this show almost every day, and I've still heard you say that a dozen times. At least.
3: God bless you, Jesse. Thank you.
0: I like Jesse. I like him.
3: 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It's Wednesday. Homer usually is here by now. Hopefully he's not napping either. Next.
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28: I don't care. 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
1: Miz is pitching. The Miz is pitching tonight. Miz is pitching in just an hour and 40 minutes. You're talking about The Miz pitching tonight. The Miz is pitching tonight. The Miz is pitching tonight.
14: That was Homer yesterday before The Miz pitched last night. He's joining us now on Kyle and Brust. Homer, welcome into the show. Were you enjoying The Miz pitching yesterday night?
5: Yeah, it's historic. Best, fastest starting pitcher in the history of baseball ever.
14: And he's got more than just a fastball. He's becoming more of a complete pitcher.
5: That's true. It's secondary.
14: That matters. That matters. Because not only can he be the fastest starting pitcher ever, he can be one of the greatest pitchers.
5: No, he's not going to be one of the greatest pitchers.
13: Oh, wow. Why is that?
5: Because what are the chances of that? I mean, he's going to be a very good pitcher.
13: What if he continues to sustain, like, obviously you're not going to be as great as he is in this stretch, but what if he is a guy that is, has an under, under three ERA consistently, you know, striking out 200 guys a year? He's going to be very good. So you don't think he'd be one of the greatest ever?
5: No. I mean,
14: on the Milwaukee Brewers right now will turn out to be the greatest?
5: Of all the players on the team, I'd say he might be, yeah. Cheerio or him. I would probably.
13: Those damn walks from Jackson. I'd probably
5: go there. He's getting better, but So it's what will prevent him from being a superstar. I said it first. Everybody's been saying it since. The Brewers look at it privately.
14: Trendsetter. Just like Kyle's a trendsetter.
5: No, they were all thinking of it too. They're smarter than I am. They're amazing. What I said was if you had a chance to get another great player, like great young player like him, trade him. Because unless he solves the walk issue, he can't be a great player. And he's gotten better, so... But, yeah, they talk about it. Levering, I told you, it was on. Just check what he said on earlier. The first thing he talked about was drawing walks. His plate discipline, and it's gotten better. So he has a chance to be a superstar. But
14: where'd you see Giannis?
5: Get better. Right here, right outside. He's walking in with his family.
14: Today?
5: Oh, yesterday, 6 o'clock.
14: Oh. He's been everywhere. Is that a music concert, a dance concert?
13: Did you say something to him?
5: Yeah.
13: What did you say to him?
5: You're the best.
14: That's
6: all you said?
5: What I said.
6: You are the best, Homer. That's amazing.
13: You didn't say, hey, you're the best. Thanks for everything.
5: You could have said that. He didn't seem to be in a very talkative mood, and I didn't want to take too much of his time. I said what I wanted to say. You're the best.
13: So should you have even said anything to him if he wasn't going to talk to him?
5: I mean, I don't care what I should or should. I did what I thought I should do. I don't know.
13: He didn't feel like
5: what would you?
13: He didn't seem like he was in a talkative mood, so
5: he could have said... He could have said, I think he said thanks, or it was just, he was just walking with his kids.
13: I probably would have went back up. Fine. I would have said, oh, what's good, Giannis? Good to see you again. Kyle from Kyle
5: and
13: Brust.
5: Okay, good. Fine. That's awesome for you. And you know what I would say?
13: What is that?
5: It's fantastic. That's what you wanted to say.
14: He also said they're going to go 6-0 realistically to start the season.
13: It's realistic.
5: I don't know where it comes up. No, it's not realistically.
13: Yes, you
5: know,
13: Homer, the only reason you're saying no.
5: No. You see, what are the chances are better, the odds are less that they win the Super Bowl than that they go 6-0. Are you realizing that? They got a better chance, according to the odds makers, to win the Super Bowl than to go 6-0. What do you say?
13: Can I ask you a question?
5: No, you answer that. Answer that.
13: That's cool.
5: Question.
13: That's great. But Homer, name a game in the first six that the Packers are favorite.
5: What do you mean that? You're the one who said they could go 6-0. And I just told you they got a better chance to win the Super Bowl than go 6-0.
13: And I told you, Homer, that the odds maker said that the Packers are favorite in the first six games.
5: That's correct.
13: Yes. What do you want me to say? What does that mean?
5: Because the odds makers would say,
14: and if you combine all six games,
5: they're not good enough to win all six games, even though they're the favorites in all six games. You, on the other hand, took a which is more likely to occur, according to the odds makers? Win the Super Bowl or go 6-0? What's the answer?
13: Listen.
5: What's the answer?
13: I take the Super
5: Bowl.
13: What
5: is the answer? I'm done.
14: He's done, but he's not,
5: because he's up in 2 minutes.
7: Graphic.
0: We got delays right now along southbound 41, stretching from Good Hope Road all the way down past Capitol Drive. Got the northbound side also heavy through that construction zone from Mayfair Road all the way up to Silver Spring. It's a heavy ride on southbound 43. First a pocket right from Good Hope Road to Bender Road, and then you're back on the brakes from Capitol Drive down through the Marquette all the way to about Chase Avenue. Northbound is backing up basically from Beecher all the way up past North Avenue. Westbound 94, watch for delays from about 27th Street to Holly Road. More delays from the zoo to Elm Grove. And then we've got more from just west of Barker Road to Highway F. On the eastbound side from Highway 16, past Barker Road to Brookfield Road, and then back on the brakes from 76th Street to 35th. And checking the TMJ4 Storm King forecast tonight, partly cloudy skies, low of 43. Tomorrow, mostly sunny and cooler with a high of 55 at the lake, 60 inland. 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

0: This is the busiest 60 minutes of the day. I'm sorry, I'm late. I can't get into Twitter. I don't know what the hell's going on. Suspicious login prevented. We blocked an attempt to access your account because we weren't sure it was really you. What does this mean?
1: Did it send an alert to your phone?
0: I mean, I've never had this problem before in 15 years or however long we've been here. Now it's come up the last in the last day or so. Now I'll just go to Twitter on my phone then, I guess. Damn. Get help with login issues. I don't want login issues.
1: You might have to talk to Twitter.
0: No, I don't. Twitter's fine on my phone. Somebody's screwing up here. It's nothing to do with me. It says sign up, create an account. Already have an account, sign in. I've signed in every time for 5 years. Sign is as Steve. I don't know how that came about. As Google. But anyway, doesn't matter. 1-800-990-3776. Caller number 5. It is Rain Man. And yes, I apologize. The number one thing I should say is The Miz is not pitching tonight. So we can take it from there. The Miz is not pitching tonight. Who is? Doesn't matter. There are two possible pitchers. Miz or not Miz? And not Miz is pitching. 1-800-990-3776. Caller number 5, we have Rain Man. You have... Well, I guess, do we have the rules yet? Do you have to get one right? Did we check the rules to see if we have some sort of standard? Or if all you have to do is compete? 1-800-990-3776. I'm sorry, I don't have the same. Now, I can't even, this is just, maybe I can. Let's see. No, I can't even send my, screw it. All right. Justin in Milwaukee, you're on 94.5 ESPN. Get who's ever in charge of whatever you're doing here to help me figure out how to get on Twitter because I don't understand what's going on. And I can't even copy to put the Yahoo or YouTube on. But Homer, get the show on the road. It's hard. It's not the same. Miz isn't pitching tonight. Not the same energy. Aaron Rodgers says that this will be his last year. Does anybody care? I mean, you care, I guess, if you're Pittsburgh, but I don't care. Do I believe him? Man. If he played really well, it seems like he'd want to play another year. That would be a discount liquor Twitter poll question. Aaron Rodgers says it's his last year. Believe him, don't believe him, don't care. Those are your three choices. It's time for Rain Man, Justin in Milwaukee. You're on 94.5 ESPN. Good evening.
2: Good evening, Homer.
0: Your Rain Man resume, please.
2: Played a few times, never a champion, but I still got the gift card.
0: What's your best? The gift card from Cousin Subs? You haven't used it yet?
2: Oh, yeah. Sure have.
0: Oh, okay.
2: So, six.
0: Six, all right. Rain Man is brought to you by now 94.5 ESPN, ESPN Wisconsin, because we give you a gift pack. I have no idea what's in the gift pack. But I do know we're also, Rain Man is also sponsored by Saganiac Planning, a name synonymous with employee benefits and top-notch service, and doing it well for over 50 years. Saganiac Planning. And a phone number you can remember. You just got to remember 783. Saganiac Planning, 262-783. Roger Maris, 6161. The first question you know is the Saganiac Planning Marquette question. Because they have been such a great sponsor for so long. Somebody always sends in now because YouTube is so big. We have now the YouTube chat. Bear down. It's okay. I don't really get the point of it. But if I was a Bears fan, I'd be optimistic about the season. Got a good coach. J. GM seems to be doing okay, and have a quarterback who's capable of doing amazing things at times. Also screwing up, but part of the difficulty of the Packers going far in the playoffs is that the division, I think, is deeper and coached better than ever in my lifetime. I don't know if Justin wants to agree with that. Justin, do you agree with that? All right. That's good enough answer.
2: I don't disagree with it.
0: Yeah.
2: I'm neutral.
0: Yeah. Your response basically tells me, Homer, Justin's focusing on Rain Man. He doesn't really care. The first question is the Saganiac Planning Marquette trivia question. You ready to go?
2: Sure.
0: Three, two, one, go. He scored 40 points and a half for Marquette.
2: Marcus Howard.
0: Correct. The Miz pitched last night. How old is he?
2: 24.
0: Correct. The Miz grew up in what state?
2: Ohio.
0: Incorrect. The Miz had no high school senior year of baseball. Why not?
2: COVID.
0: Correct. Where did the Miz play college baseball? Good luck.
2: Oof. Someplace I don't know, but he was going to go to
0: that
2: LSU.
0: Is correct, but incorrect. 2022 baseball draft. The Miz was taken with what pick? Everybody's got to know this.
2: 43rd.
0: Incorrect. Where was the Miz going to play college baseball before signing with the Brewers?
2: LSU.
0: Correct. 2025 All-Star Game. The Miz was selected. He had pitched in how many games?
2: Five.
0: Correct. How many regular season games did the Miz win last year?
2: 13.
0: Incorrect. Last night, how many innings did the Miz pitch?
2: I'll go six.
0: Correct. Last night, how many strikeouts did he have?
2: I'll guess eight.
0: Correct. The Miz, spell his last name, first four letters.
2: M-I-S-I.
0: Correct. According to Baseball Reference, the Miz is how tall?
2: 6'7".
0: Correct. True or false, this year the Miz is averaging over 14 strikeouts per nine innings.
2: False.
0: That is correct. You're lucky. How many hits did the Miz give up last night?
2: Six.
0: Incorrect. Yeah. You now know what the purpose of Rain Man is. Five, six, seven.
2: To advocate for the Miz.
0: To tell for people to learn more and more about the Miz. I think he got 10.
1: I have a 10.
0: You have a 10. Actually, the first question was not about the Miz. The first was Marcus Howard, 40 points. All right. He is 24. You got that. Miz grew up in what state?
1: Missouri.
0: Missouri. He had no senior year of baseball. Nicely done, COVID. Where did the Miz play college baseball? This will be one of the toughest.
1: I still don't remember, and you asked last week.
0: Crowder College.
1: Ask me again next week. I still don't know the answer.
0: The Brewer, Marquette had a Crowder,
1: Jay
0: right?
1: Crowder, yes.
0: Yeah, all right. This one you got to know, Justin. Baseball draft 2022. The Miz was what pick?
1: Is it 62?
0: 63.
1: Damn.
0: I don't know how to get you to remember. Think of that. 62 players were taken before the Miz. Yes, he was going to go to LSU. And yes, he pitched five games. He made the All-Star. How many regular season games did the Miz win last year?
1: Was it eight?
0: It's also five. 5-3. Last night, yes, he pitched six innings. Yes, he had eight strikeouts. I lost my only bet. Six innings meant I won the bet, 17 and a half outs. I had 7.5 and 8.5 strikeouts. I won on 7.5, so I won two of the three bets, but the big money one was 8.5, and it just came up. Mizorowski, M-I-S-I-O-R-O-W-S-K-I. At some point, you will need to know the entire spelling, but now it's four. According to Baseball Reference, the Miz is 6'7". Now, the Miz is averaging over 14 Ks per nine innings. He was up until last night. He is now at 13.9. So, Justin, you got pretty lucky.
1: So, eight strikeouts in six innings lowered that total.
0: Yeah, because
1: amazing.
0: Means he hasn't pitched. I mean, he went from 14.2 to 13.9.
1: Still amazing.
0: So it is amazing, yes. Because eight in six innings is 12, right? It's 12 for nine innings. And how many hits did the Miz give up last night? Justin, you should know this. This is impressive. How many hits did he give up last night?
1: Two.
0: Three, I think. Look it up.
1: You might be right. I might have just missed the third.
0: Yes. Justin, I wish I could give you more for your 10 spot. And yes, if you want to get a high spot in Rain Man in the immediate future, tell them what they need to do. You want to get a high score in Rain Man from now and in the near future, what do you have to do? Got to be an expert on one thing.
2: About the Miz.
0: Yes. As much as you can about the Miz. There were a number of other things that I could have used, but I'll save them. What's the one thing, Justin, you now know about the Miz that you didn't before?
2: He was drafted 63.
0: Yeah, 63. Like, yeah, it's like Giannis. What do you need to know about Giannis more than anything else?
2: I think he was drafted 13th or 14th.
0: 15th. 15th. Think of that. 14 people passed because he was just some unknown kid. Yes, I think 63, though. Robin Yount, what number was he?
2: No idea.
0: I think he was three. We got to check. I think Robin Yount was three, two or three. Paul Molitor was two or three. The choice with Robin Yount, I believe, was Dave Winfield. And the scout wanted them to take Winfield, and they went to watch him play. He was a pitcher and hitter for Minnesota. He did nothing in the first game, and so they decided Robin Yount. He thinks they just thought Robin Yount fit better, and he was only 18 or whatever. So Yount was three. I think Molitor was three. And the Miz was 63. What number was Cheerio? Is Justin still there?
1: He wasn't drafted.
0: I know. That's correct. He has no number.
2: No clue.
0: He has no number. He was signed by the Brewers before he was eligible for draft. I thought they used to have an international draft. But yes, the answer for Cheerio is his draft number was nothing because he wasn't drafted. He was signed before he was drafted. All right. Justin, congratulations. You won an ESPN prize pack. I have no idea what it is, but I'm sure it's nice. Jason Wilde, next.
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4: Looks like westbound 94, we've got a crash or a broken down vehicle at Highway 175 or the stadium interchange. The left lane is blocked. So we've got delays coming out of the 27th Street area all the way past Holly Road. Back on the brakes from the Zoo interchange into Waukesha County, almost to Moreland Road, where there is also

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0: all Packers all the time. He is on the Jason Wilde Yingling Hotline. That would mean he is Jason Wilde. Good evening, Jason.
1: Good evening, Homer. How are you?
0: I'm fine. How about you?
1: Well, I'm great because you can't get into your Twitter account. That brings me such joy. Twitter sucks anyway.
0: No, it doesn't.
1: It sucks.
0: Why does it suck? Why do you think it sucks? What do you mean? You think it sucks? I don't think it sucks. You tell me why you think it sucks. I think it's great.
1: We used to get like a minimum of a thousand votes when we did polls. Now we get fewer votes than yours does. We get like 76 votes.
0: I agree with you on that. I would like to have

0: somebody look in to see what's going on. Yes.
1: Yeah, your guy Elon ruined it for everybody. So that's fine. There's other platforms and whatever.
0: What are the other platforms? YouTube has become huge.
1: I think YouTube has always been pretty huge. It's just it took us a while to harness the power of it. But, you know, I've got Threads. I've got Facebook. I've got LinkedIn. I've got Blue Sky. It would be great. I just think that, you know, I've especially found this on Facebook. And Strofe has probably come across this. There's like this weird like fan fiction realm where suddenly Jordy Nelson is the wide receivers coach and Clay Matthews is coming back to be the
2: AI on Facebook. It's overboard.
1: Yeah, it's just. It's brutal.
0: I don't know.
1: It's horrible.
0: How does AI create that? I don't.
2: It just makes up storylines and they post pictures and they're like, oh, well, look at this. What was the one? Ed Policy has banned the LGBTQ
0: flag from
2: Lambeau
0: Field. How can you prevent that from, from being a part of it? Can't
1: so
0: we?
1: I report all the, like, it's not like AI is doing this by itself. It is people looking to monetize their Facebook accounts. They create these Packers-centric Facebook accounts, and then they get, you know, they conjure stuff up that's clickbaity, and people that, because there's, you know, there's some people, I don't want to be an ageist, but there's some older folks that fall for that kind of stuff on Facebook, and then they get lots of clicks, and then they, you know, to Strofe's point, like, they'll do this, you know, Ed Policy has banned LGBTQ Pride Night at Lambeau Field. Well, they never had Pride Night. It's completely made up. And they've got like a picture of Ed Policy and then the LGBTQ rainbow flag. And it fires up people on both sides of that issue, right? Way to stand up against these whatevers. And then it's other folks that are like, who are they to be dictating this and that? And it gets a bunch of impressions and then they make money off of it. So that's what they do. And I wish we were better. I want people with my stories at Channel 3000 are free. The podcasts from our shows are free. You don't have to rely on fiction and ginned up stuff to get people's attention when there's quality. But my problem is that both with Twitter and with Facebook, quality produced material from people who actually know what the hell they're talking about and do this for a living gets drowned out by the nonsense. And so the fact that you're locked out of Twitter is not really the casualty that you may think it is.
0: Oh, well, because I don't participate in the other ones because they're too long. Facebook.
1: Right, but they take away from your... Like, even when I disagree with you, you at least have reasoning behind your takes and whatever else. And that all that crap takes away from the attention that should go to what you're talking about. No. And it doesn't happen because of this stuff.
0: All I want to know is if it's a lie or, like, how it's created and be able to check that. Because I responded to certain things on Twitter and people go, like, you don't get it. That's just an AI. And so then I just want to go somewhere where somebody says, yeah, that's what that is. Like, they have music now that's really good, but it's not the person. It's some AI creating as to how this person would do the song.
1: Like the theme of Woldy and Tausch AI generated.
0: Yeah. All right, let's get to the Green Bay Packers. Other than Aaron Rodgers saying that it's his last year and the Discount Liquor Twitter poll question, do you agree with him, disagree, or I don't care? I'm of the I don't care.
1: How are the 14 votes going so far?
0: I can't tell because I can't. I have to go on my I can't get on Twitter, so I have to go online.
1: So first of all, I do care. I mean, you know, there have been some things.
0: Why do you care? That's my next question.
1: Because I think it's a compelling story. Like, he's reunited with the coach that he, you know, kind of not only chucked under the bus, but then drove over him multiple times.
0: So do you think he's doing this as a favor to McCarthy because he realizes he was a jerk to him at the end? No. right.
1: No, I don't think he's doing it as a favor. No, I really don't. I think he genuinely wants to play. I think he does. He's a smart guy.
0: And if he plays well, then why would this be his last year? I don't get that.
1: Yeah, I don't know either. But that was going to be my point, is that, you know, this is the same guy that in 2021, after his, you know, summer of discontent, and he finally came back, right? He said flat out, I do not want to have a farewell tour, period. I mean,
0: he clearly does. He does.
1: Well, clearly he's having one.
0: I know, but no, if he doesn't, we know what to do. This is what I'd love to be with Rodgers. You clearly want a tour. No, I don't. No. If you don't want a tour, you know how to solve it when you retire. You don't say anything, and at the end of the year, you say, I'm done. You clearly correct. Want the possibility of a, correct. You know.
1: Yeah. Mm-hmm. Yeah, he answered the question, yes, this is it. So by doing so, he loves to say that the media twists things, and he knows that that's bogus.
0: Yes.
1: I mean, he flat out said it today, so now he's got him. Now he can again say, well, I didn't intend for it to be. I don't want it to be treated as a farewell tour. I just answer the question honestly, right?
0: Right.
1: That's what he
0: right.
1: does.
0: You know, I mean, yes. What do you think? I am a sucker? Come on, like
1: right.
0: You think nobody is as smart as you are, and that if someone did it, that you wouldn't say, hey, like for example, LeBron James. I assume he wants a farewell tour, but I don't know for sure.
1: Huh?
0: Because he hasn't said any year is going to be his last year. I think for sure he's going to play in Cleveland. He should play in Cleveland. Get rid of Harden and bring him in. He'll make the team better, and that's where he should finish. But I'm not.
1: Yeah, that'd be great. I love that storyline.
0: And I want everybody to know you should hope that Wemby does great. The better Wemby does, the more there's the possibility that Oklahoma City will want Giannis, or anybody will want Giannis, because he... more than anybody else, is someone who could guard Wemby.
1: Yeah, great point.
0: His value is growing up exponentially.
1: It's amazing how good your show is when you don't have access to Twitter.
0: Thank you.
1: That's a great take.
0: Thank you. No, it's when I have Jason Wilde on, who is the only member of the Jason Wilde Yingling hotline. Have you found that other person, the criminal named Jason Wilde, and asked if...
1: I have not. I don't want to call him a criminal. I would say more of a... I don't want to say scofflaw, but he was... You know, maybe he was just going through some difficult financial times when he didn't pay his MG&E bill and was sleeping with that gal and then not calling her again. But, God bless him. I hope he's doing well now in the Madison area. But I got another message regarding him recently. Somebody called and left a voicemail saying they were trying to find me, and they gave the address, which I don't live at. And then I looked up the address, and sure enough, that's his address. So I don't know what that person was seeking. But yeah, he's still out there, so God bless. You know, I'm pulling for him. I want all Jason Wilds / Jason Wildes to be happy, but you're right. I'm the only one who's got his own Yingling hotline.
0: I also want you to do a story with all the smartest NFL players, past and present, that you know, as to their reason they give as to why they've never had life health insurance.
1: Yeah, I that is definitely so. Now, again, we don't have enough veteran. We still don't have enough veteran players in the locker room, even though Goody's gone, you know, 30 something crazy with like three of them. But then he had to get rid of the kicker, of course. So there's still a chance they'll be the youngest team in the league now. But like, I would love to, you know, Rodgers, for example, I would love to ask him about it. Like, I think he'd give a smart answer.
0: And I would say to him, if you thought it was that important, it'd been nice if you had said more during the process.
1: Yeah, agreed.
0: They don't.
1: I would also agree with that statement. The biggest thing to me for that, and I know I kind of went off on a pretty big rant yesterday.
0: It was a good rant.
1: I thought it was too. Is that you have to get the biggest names have to wield their power. Like, what's that old saying, with great power comes great responsibility, or something like that? Like, those guys need to do that. And here's the thing, like, and I totally get this, and I would be if I was an NFL player instead of a beat writer, I would be one of those rank and file guys that is not sure how long his career is going to last, so I need to make as much money as I can. And I totally get why they vote the way they do because they don't want to be without a paycheck.
0: And nobody's given them the information as to the cost.
1: Correct. And that's, to me, the biggest thing. They need, those guys need to understand, hey, if you, let's say you are vested and you only play 6 years in the NFL. You don't have to be a 10-year guy like Bulaga is, but like, those guys, they're going to have physical ailments. They're probably going
0: to
1: have mental.
0: You know the perfect person to talk to? I think. It's the Magic Man.
1: No, who?
0: He's had like 100 surgeries. Well, I'd like to know how much debt it has created for him, because if his story isn't bad in terms of financially, they're never going to get it.
1: Right. He is the, and I say this with nothing but love in my heart for him, because he's always been great to us. But he is the poster child for why these guys need it. Because he,
0: if
1: he
0: was there never is, the if there is such a poster child,
1: right? He was never that. He was never the guy who was the best player at his position. He was never, you know, he was never the guy who broke the bank. And now, and he played in an era where they didn't make that kind of money. He is that guy. And he should be the cautionary tale, no doubt about it.
0: Now, if he hasn't had financial problems, then it's never going to get approved because it isn't that expensive.
1: I wonder if I'm going to guess that he was at the thing today that Tausch was at Tellurian, because he usually goes to that. I would guess. I mean, we didn't get to talk to him today. We got to talk to everybody else.
0: By the way, the interview with Earl Dotson is one of the greatest interviews ever, and I can't wait to play it for Bulaga, because he explained to me so many things about the reality and dynamics of being a NFL player.
1: Yeah, he was. I mean, all those guys were great, obviously. But I, you know, we've talked to Magic Man before, mm-hmm. and yes, he has had legit financial hardship, and the money has exploded since he played, so guys make more now and all that other stuff. But again, you just don't know what the future holds,
0: right?
1: And
0: we know the cost of the insurance, the cost of the healthcare is going up and up and up. So
1: right.
0: Somebody's got the numbers.
1: And again, yeah. And I just want to, again, for the regular people, of which I am one, that have these same challenges for their kids when they have to get an MRI or whatever else. We all know that. So I'm not asking you to feel sorry for NFL players. What I'm asking is for NFL players to be smart enough to recognize the cost of doing business, playing that game, and have more foresight than what they've shown thus far.
0: Right. And but we can't really judge because we don't have the numbers.
1: Well, I mean, I know the numbers of what it costs to get an MRI for a sophomore cross-country runner. And, again, if you played 4 years, like, here's the other thing.
0: But that
1: like,
0: varies God with the plan- policy. That's based on the policy you have.
1: I feel like we've got decent insurance, and it's still really expensive.
0: Yes.
1: So, but like, God bless Tausch, because if Tausch doesn't blow out his knee twice, he probably makes so much money because he was such a great player that he doesn't have to do the radio show, and I'm thankful that he does. But again, that's another example of, like, there are guys with much shorter careers than Tausch. They have to go out and get real jobs after they're done, and maybe the insurance ain't great there, right? Or maybe they're debilitated to the point where they are limited on what kind of jobs they can have in retirement. So, again, I know we've spent 2 days on this now, and I'll stop, but...
0: No, I don't think you have to stop. I think it's huge. I mean, it's off-season, but one, this is an issue that is huge to me, because I want to know, because I think there are a number of really smart players, why they haven't done it. I think there's probably a pretty good reason why they haven't done it. I may not agree with it, but this has been going on for 50 years, and every time it comes up, everybody says these guys get hurt. It's the most dangerous. I don't know what the health care is in the NBA or Major League Baseball. I assume baseball has the best because they have the strongest union, but I don't even know that.
1: Right. Yeah, I think I don't know this 100%, but I think I've had enough conversations with Aaron Rodgers about this, that it's because guys, especially guys that their careers, they don't know how long they're going to last, aren't willing to get to the point of striking. You know, 1987 was the last time we had a strike, right? We had a lockout in 2011 after the Packers won the Super Bowl, but we haven't had a strike in 40 plus years, right? In 40 years, guys don't want to miss paychecks. Yeah. And so when the rubber hits the road to push for something like lifelong health care, they eventually fold.
0: All right, last quick question, because you want to move on. Earl Dotson said, and everybody's saying, the concern of the offensive line. It can't be overstated.
1: Yep. No, he was great. And he's right. And again, you look at 2022, Rodgers last year in Green Bay, you know, they don't have Bakhtiari. Their offensive line was not, other than Zach Tom, was not very good.
0: And it was a mess.
1: Who played well. And it was a mess. And he breaks his thumb in London and the season goes to hell. So, yeah, it is. If Jordan Morgan is good, then I think they're going to be okay. If Jordan Morgan is not good, they're going to have all kinds of problems.
0: But even if he's okay, as you've alluded to, there's an issue of depth, the ability to find depth, the ability to have depth, because it's not a question of if, it's a question of who and how many.
1: Correct.
0: All right.
1: You're exactly right.
0: Thanks, Jason.
1: All right, Homer, take care. Be good.
0: Jason Woolley, all Packers all the time. And we can do this because Miz is not pitching tonight. The Brewers are playing, but that's a different level. I am next. Tim Van Vorn, Fox 6 Sports, is soon.
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4: We still have this left lane blocked on westbound 94, right about at 175 to turn northbound. It is a broken down vehicle kind of stuck in traffic there. So delays coming in from before 27th Street, and that stays slow all the way past that, all the way to Holly Road. You'll be back on the brakes from Highway 100 all the way past Moreland Road, and then from Springdale to Highway 164. Eastbound 164 all the way past Barker Road. You're back on the brakes from 76th Street all the way to 35th. We got southbound 43, kind of a hefty ride from Capitol Drive all the way through the Marquette down to the KK River Crossing, with the northbound side slowing down from around Beecher all the way up to North Avenue. And checking the TMJ4 Storm King forecast tonight, partly cloudy skies, low of 43. Tomorrow, mostly sunny and cooler with a high of 55 at the lake, 60 inland. From the WTMJ Traffic Center, I'm Debbie Lazaga on 94.5 ESPN.
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1: As families head into summer travel season, there's one thing many people forget to plan for. What happens if someone gets sick when you're away from home? Joining us now is Dr. Peter McCullough with some smart ways to be prepared before summer begins. Doctor, summer is supposed to be relaxing, but travel can come with surprises. So why is summer a time when families should think ahead medically?
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4: 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And yes, the most important piece of information on the Homer Hour, the Miz is not pitching tonight. He pitched last night, 6 innings, 8 strikeouts, gave up a grand total of 3 hits. Did the Brewers win? That's secondary. The historic greatness of Miz is more important than anything else. And it is of value that he continues to improve as a pitcher because he's a young pitcher. And the only way the Brewers can win a World Series is if their young pitching is great before they get older and then cost too much to keep, as everybody has seen occur with pitchers. Tune in to the new season of Behind the Bucks podcast on the Bucks Plus Audio Network, presented by Gallagher, your trusted insurance broker, HR and benefits consultant. Bucks versus the World, narrated by comedian Charlie Behrens, reveals the untold story of the 87 McDonald's Open, when the Bucks became the first NBA team to take on the best national team of the world, the Soviet Union, and put a whooping on them, led by 48 points at one time. By the way, do you realize that the New York Knicks were behind almost exactly the same as Minnesota was when they quit with 8 minutes to go? The coach at Minnesota is pretty good, but it just reinforces how bizarre that seemed. They're down by the same amount that the Knicks were with about the exact same amount of time. They quit, and the Knicks came back and won. Before the Dream Team, the long-forgotten tournament in Milwaukee globalized the game of basketball and open the doors to international stars coming to the NBA. 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Behind the Bucks is presented by Gallagher. I should have this information. I apologize if I'm not. When the Miz is pitching next, I assumed it would be against the Dodgers, but I might be wrong on that. And so I hope they don't fire me for not having all the appropriate Miz information, because the games with the Brewers are either Miz pitching, Miz not pitching, but knowing when he will pitch next. Tim Van Vorn, Fox 6 Sports. Maybe he'll know next.
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4: We're going to have to change that because the three most important letters in sports are now M-I-Z, Miz. We'll have to see if Tim Van Voren, Fox 6 Sports, three-time Wisconsin sportscaster of the year agrees. TVV, three most important letters in sports.
5: Take them away, M-I-Z. Absolutely. Ms. CTV, that's what we were calling our little Brew Crew Tuesday last night. Ms. CTV, and he delivered.
4: Yeah, well, no, I don't think you can oversell it. I said the only thing more important would be the end of the world, and someone said, I think you might be underselling it. And I said, okay, it's bigger than the end of the world. I mean, I guess you don't...
5: He wasn't even at his all-time best last night, and that's still what you get. Eight strikeouts, settled that down in the first inning. You know, it was a little wild there at the start. Had to learn to pitch. I know Pat Murphy's talking about how he's trying to learn to, Mizrowski's trying to learn to pitch instead of just throw. He had to pitch to get that thing back under control in the first, and then, clicked her right along. Didn't allow a hit to what, the fourth?
4: Yeah, I mean, there are things they're talking about where it's never been done before, but I don't know how long it'll last, but there's never been a starting pitcher in the history of baseball throw it that fast. Come on.
5: Yeah, he fires it. He's also, double-digit strikeout or eight-plus strikeouts and no extra base hits in X number of innings.
4: Yes,
5: now.
4: Which has been amazing.
5: He's putting it together. You know, last year, obviously, was extremely impressive, but was nowhere near as consistent as he's been this year.
4: Yeah, but, the team, but he, I don't want to say he's a freak show, but he is. He does not throw hard enough, I've discovered, for get people to not care about anything else. I don't know. You're like, well, yeah. I said there's a certain degree to which he'd pitch in which you would watch him and not care because it would be scary, I guess. Maybe he has to get to 115. But anyway, tell me anything you can about Miz. Take it away. TVV used to be the three most important letters in sports.
5: I mean, the first time, the next time he's impressed with himself would be the first time he's impressed with
4: explain
5: himself.
4: Explain how do you say that?
5: He's just so, I was out there. I felt good. I was doing my thing. I'm hoping to get better. Turn it over to the bullpen. I mean, he's not arrogant. You know, sometimes hard throwers in particular in baseball adopt the persona of, the fireballer and he's intense and, untouchable, that sort of thing. That's not Mizrowski at all. He just does it with his arm.
4: But he seems fired up
5: in the clubhouse yesterday. Oh, yeah, he's excited. He's excited about things, but he's not Al Raboski on the mound, psyching him up into this, personality who's going to try to just intimidate you by the look of things as much as anything else. Yesterday in the clubhouse before the game, he's just all curled up sitting in the cubby of his locker. I mean, he's 6'7". He's a big, long guy, and he's just all kind of,
4: Did you interview Randy Johnson? Is he as tall as Randy Johnson, or can you compare
5: not
4: them?
5: Not as tall as, no. Randy Johnson is taller, 6'10", and very long. I mean, when you talk to Randy Johnson, very long. Long features, everything about him is long. Mizrowski, to me, does not seem anywhere near that long. He is 6'7", but he doesn't strike you as the same presence, no.
4: He still looks like he's in Little League. If I saw him, I'd go like, how are you going to do next year in Babe Ruth? Does he look that young when you're close to him? Just his facial features and everything?
5: Yeah. Yeah, he does. I think he uses that to his advantage also. But yeah, he's, you know, there are a lot of people you'd say, well, he's still going to grow into his body. I guess he probably is, but he's what, 23, 20? I mean, he's 24. Not 17.
4: Yeah.
5: Yeah, he's not 17, but he kind of gives you that impression like he hasn't fully physically matured.
4: Just keep talking, whatever. Anything more you want to tell us about him? I will get to Aaron Rodgers, but it's just not, the Miz is it. When does he pitch next? I thought he would pitch against the Dodgers, and now, I don't know, is he not?
5: No, I don't think he would be because of,
4: doesn't he get 4 days off?
5: Thursday. They're off on Thursday.
4: I know, but who cares? A day off is a day off. Miz is either pitching or not pitching. Hold on. Well, hold on. He pitched on Tuesday, right? He gets Wednesday, Thursday, Friday, Saturday off. He pitches Sunday against the Dodgers. That's 4 days off. Isn't that what he gets, or am I missing something?
5: You know, they got five starters. I think you got Harrison tonight, who's also been very good.
4: He is very good.
5: Harrison's been very
4: good. He's a tough little dude, too. I when he had the bases loaded, I don't know, with the last game, and you could see, like, wait, I'm going to show you what I got now. This is garbage. I am, okay, you'll say I need a governor. But the only way the Brewers can win a World Series is if their pitching is young and outstanding, because they can't afford it, when they might have a staff good enough to win the World Series this year. Okay.
5: Well, it's going to be on their pitching. We saw the Dodger pitching last year. The problem is with the Dodgers is they just, you know, they save all those arms. Why don't you go pitch right, you know, three times this season until September. And those guys are all fresh and they're gassing it at the end of the season. And these other teams have had to work so hard to get there. I definitely felt that was in play last year.
4: Yeah.
5: And I think it would be, you know, the Brewers, they're trying to get everything they can of Mizorowski and Harrison and Sproat and these guys now. I mean, they have to.
4: Right.
5: You know, the Dodgers don't have to in May.
4: Correct. But they, and they're still the underdog. But I'm saying the only way they can do it is if their young pitching is just so good.
5: Yes, yes.
4: And it appears. Go ahead.
5: Yeah. Their young pitching, or maybe they acquire a, you know, a stud to build their rotation around at the pitch at the
4: trade. Right, and I can see them when they're serious. TVV, I think it'll be people that are just for the rest of the year. I can see them getting a big bat for the rest of the year.
5: Yep.
4: If they think they have a legitimate shot, that veteran pitcher. For the rest of the year, and because that's not that expensive, that's what I will watch.
5: Sabathia.
4: What?
5: It's CC Sabathia.
4: Yes.
5: It's CC Sabathia. Thank you so much for all you did here. We know we can't keep you, and that worked out fine for all parties.
4: All right, let's get to Aaron Rodgers. So he says he's going to play. I don't believe anything he says. If he plays well, I think he'll play. But I don't care. And I said, well, what is my memory of Aaron Rodgers? Easy, won a Super Bowl, and. Mm-hmm. Was said to at various times to play the position as well as anybody ever. That doesn't mean as much to me, but I would say I'd have to admit that that's a discussion about Aaron Rodgers that's legitimate. People say he may have played the position as well as anybody who ever did. All I know is he won a Super Bowl, and that's 99% of my standard, or was part of a Super Bowl winning team. And certainly, I can't say they won because of him, because, again, the only time they win is when their defense is close to the top. Now, TVV, Aaron Rodgers, you heard what I said. What would you say?
5: I think I'd kind of be with you, Homer. You know, obviously winning the Super Bowl is and the Hail Marys to me are part of.
4: Yes, might have been the greatest Hail Mary quarterback ever.
5: The quick snap on for me is Hail Marys with Aaron Rodgers, for sure. Just a quick reminder. But yeah, there were times when, I mean, it was surgical. It was like, what's he going to do? He's going to do something. What's he going to do? And the Packers surrounded him with enough talent. You know, that game at San Francisco a few years ago, you know, how much time did he leave the Packers? 37 seconds. Was it too much? Yeah, it was 37 seconds. That's what we need. Remember they drove down there and win the field goal? I mean, it was the confidence and the arrogance and the execution. And when it was clicking, it was a thing of beauty. And to sit and watch Packers games, as so many of your listeners have, and to be in the press box for all those games, it was just like the guy was, at times he was, I have to believe, I mean, I can't compare him to everybody myself, naked eye, but I don't know how he could play better at times than he did at that position. Let's put it that way.
4: Yeah, I don't know that I would say it, but if someone else says it, I can't argue with it. Enough people that played the position have wowed, and he certainly, Hail Mary. Nobody.
5: So how'd you win one Super Bowl then?
4: Why did they win only one?
5: Yeah.
4: That's easy, because it's not about the quarterback. Hasn't been in Green Bay for 60 years. You got to have a great defense. It doesn't matter who you have at quarterback, and that needs to be emphasized with the current quarterback because it's no different with him. The two great ones could only win one when their defense carried them more than the other way around. How about that to close?
5: Pretty strong close, Homer.
4: I look forward to your response next week, Tuesday or Wednesday. We never know, and we don't care because you're TVV, the second biggest three letters in sports. Thanks.
5: Oh, you're good, Homer. Love it.
4: TVV, right up there, but behind M-I-Z, the Miz. Giannis's brother, next.
1: Backups on 43, starting just before Good Hope Road, down to about Bender, and then back on the brakes from Capitol Drive, down through the Marquette, all the way to Howard Avenue. The northbound side is going to be a bit backed up, basically from Kilbourne up to North Avenue. Westbound 94, you got backups from 27th Street to Holly Road, and then again from just west of Highway 100, all the way past Moreland Road. Eastbound's backed up from Highway F to Barker Road, and then from about 76th Street through to 35th, and then of course, you got your delays through the construction zone on 41 from Good Hope Road down to Capitol Drive, northbound from Mayfair Road up to Hampton. And checking the TMJ4 Storm King forecast tonight, partly cloudy skies, low of 43. Tomorrow, mostly sunny and cooler with a high of 55 at the lake, 60 inland. Weather is brought to you by Elkhart Lake, Wisconsin's Road America. IndyCar is a must-see race and is coming up June 18th through the 21st. 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From the WTMJ Traffic Center, I'm Debbie Lazaga on 94.5 ESPN.
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8: 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It took place at the Riverside Theater here in Milwaukee, Wisconsin, and was incredible. We were joined by David Gruber, Mr. One Call, that's all himself. We were joined by Pat Murphy, Jacob Mizorowski, Bryce Terang, and Trevor McGill, some of the biggest names on the Milwaukee Brewers this season, and also the headliner, the man of the hour, the myth, the legend, the nature boy, Mr. Ric Flair, was part of Gruber Law Office's Thanalysis Live this time around. So you're going to hear a lot less of me and more of Thanalysis Live. 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So first up, this is not what you would hear in a meeting with him, but we had Mr. One Call, That's All, David Gruber, as part of the Analysis Live. So let's take a quick listen to part of that interview. And if you've missed any of this, just remember to check out at the Analysis Show on Instagram, at the Analysis Show on YouTube, and hear full episodes, full interviews, and more. 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First up, David Gruber with myself, Tony Cartagena, and the Analysis Antetokounmpo. Here you go.
9: Coming to the stage.
8: Oh, bring it. Bring it. Where's the announcer?
9: David Gruber!
10: One call, that's all.
11: 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One call, that's all. If you've been injured, call Gruber Law Offices. One call, that's all.

0: Ladies and gentlemen, please welcome to the stage, Mr. One Call, That's All, David Gruber.
1: One call, that's all.
2: So first of all, whoever is making our intro songs, this is straight Mykonos 2008. Straight, this is old school.
1: Sorry. Sorry for the big commercial. I didn't know what to expect.
2: I love it.

0: So David, I know you're a big fan, first of all, of wrestling. And today we have Mr. Ric Flair in the building. You know, I want you to tell me your favorite moment of Mr. Ric Flair.
1: Well, I started watching wrestling when I was about 8. And my mother told me I would get over it, I would recover, and not to worry about it. I started watching on a 12-inch black and white TV with a broken antenna. And it just evolved and evolved and evolved. And it didn't get any better. And then I started watching WCW when cable was invented. I don't want to age myself, but when cable was invented, and I would watch wrestling from Atlanta and from the South, and I would get very, very, very excited, inappropriately excited. I would, you know, I'd have foreign objects in my shorts. I'd roll my thumb in tape. I'd strut around like Mr. Flair. I explained to everybody that I was styling and profiling, you know, Learjet and unlimited. When I moved in with my wife over 40 years ago when we weren't married and she realized what I was watching on TV, she realized I wasn't kidding.
0: Yes.
1: So that's when I really got, Ric Flair became a problem in my life.
0: No, it's a good thing. It was a good thing.
2: So then you grew up obviously watching some of these guys, not mentioning Ric Flair. Who are some of your all-time favorite wrestlers? And you can take us back.
1: Oh, I go back to Bruno Sammartino and Victor Rivera, Gorilla Monsoon. I'd go to Madison Square Garden with my dad in New Jersey, down the Jersey Shore. Unfortunately, I've been to hundreds of wrestling events. So yes, I'm the real thing. And my wife and I will be at WrestleMania in Vegas in a month.
0: Yeah.
1: We'll be in Vegas at WrestleMania.
2: I just saw the look on her face. She'll be in Vegas, you'll be at WrestleMania, it looks like.
1: She'll be at WrestleMania. I've sat ringside with her in Milwaukee and we both had our wrestling masks on after.
0: So this is my question then. So how many years have you been married then?
1: How many years have you been married? A mere 42. Very, very lucky lady then.
0: And my next question was gonna be, how many years have you been running the commercials in Milwaukee? Because I've been seeing this since Giannis got drafted in Milwaukee, since 2013. I've been seeing commercials.
1: I've been running commercials for about 38 years in Milwaukee.
0: Almost close. I knew it.
1: And practicing law for just about 43.
0: I don't know if you realize this and if you feel it, but even when you come to the games and when people talk about you, you know, not just, you know, what you practice and, you know, how you help people with your practice. I'm talking about in general the community because we've done a lot of events, you know, and I'm very proud to know you and to really associate with you because we've done a lot of things.
1: Thank you.
0: And it's not only a compliment, it's actually the truth. And I'm very proud to, you know, call you my partner into this. So it's, I just wanted to say this because I don't get the chance to say it.
1: Thank you.
0: A lot of times.
1: One of the things I watch that, one of the things I respected is my parents have been gone a long time, and I was very close with my parents. And my parents, especially my mother, they were very big on community involvement and community service. My mother was a Girl Scout leader, Brownies, Cub Scouts, everything, and they did everything in the community, and they taught us that there's nothing more important than giving back. And most important thing in my world, you know, people see the basketball and they see everything else and they see my law and it's critical to me, but the most important thing in my life has always been my family, and I believe my children, and now my 4 grandchildren, soon to be 5.
0: Good job.
1: So thank you for that. It means everything to me.
2: So before we get David back to his seat so he can enjoy some of the Brewers and what Ric Flair had, did you go to opening day yesterday, by the way? Did you go to opening day yesterday?
1: Of course I went to opening day. I told Pat they scored 2 touchdowns.
2: That's how the math checks out there. TA, before Mr. David Gruber leaves the stage, let's do one more time. This is your favorite thing.
0: One more time, please, please. Everybody get ready. One call.
3: Yes, sir!
2: David, thank you so much for joining us.
1: Thank you. Sorry for being the warm-up act, guys.
4: All right, everybody, as the show rolls on, we are going to hear from members of your Milwaukee Brewers, including Pat Murphy and Bryce Terang and Jacob Mizorowski, Trevor McGill as well. You're also going to hear from the Nature Boy, Ric Flair. Now, we only have an hour, so you're not going to hear all of it, so I advise everyone to log into Spotify, log into Apple, hop on social media, at The Analysis Show. At The Analysis Show is where you are going to find all of the audio, all of the clips, all of the behind-the-scenes moments that you can't get anywhere else. And please remember that The Analysis Show is presented by Potawatomi Casino Hotel. One of the coolest parts about Potawatomi Casino Hotel, in addition to the amazing restaurants, the great hotel, the sports book, the gaming, the entertainment, they have shuttles to and from the baseball stadium right here in Milwaukee. There's so much construction over there right now. You want to wait? You want to wait in any of that mess? No. Park at Pato, go inside, get a drink, go to the sports book, pop on the shuttle. It whips you right up to AmFam Field. 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You're at your car. 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Potawatomi Casino Hotel, Potawatomi Casino Hotel. 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I'm Tony Cartagena. 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
1: Your phone. 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McDonald's, a proud partner of everything we do here on Thanalysis. 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Here are members of your Milwaukee Brewers, Pat Murphy, Bryce Terang, Jacob Mizorowski, and Trevor McGill on Gruber Law Offices, Thanalysis Live with myself, Tony Cartagena, and Thanasis Antetokounmpo.
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2: Back to back. Mr. Pat Murphy!

0: ladies and gentlemen, a warm round of applause for back-to-back National League Manager of the Year, Pat Murphy.
1: I'm here, over here. No, no, no. Tony Shoes, you gotta go over there. Go sit over there. I want to sit next to that. I was gonna ask about the game, but we crushed them. I would say it for you. We crushed them.
2: It's one game. There's 161 to go.
1: I love it.
3: Yeah, but we're on pace for, you know, 162-0, so we can live with that one.
2: I don't know if you've been reading the news lately, but
3: is that just starting the season though with such a, obviously spring training is long, the off season is long, the headlines are what they are, not locally, but the national ones are what they are. It's to start a season that way with that home crowd. It's not on the road, it's at home in front of 42,000-45,000 Milwaukee faithful. That just sets a great tone though, right?
2: It really does. I trust the guys. I'm proud of them, the way they came out. We got punched in the face early, and they responded. The Miz was special. He kept his emotions under control.
1: Yup.
2: You know, I don't know how old he is, but he's like early 20s, right? Emotionally, he's like 9, you know what I mean? But he kept it together. Terang leads off the game. He's
1: right, that's my favorite player. We're crazy.
2: Today.
1: By the way, he's fast.
3: He's
1: super fast.
3: We've told this story on the podcast before, but a couple years ago, we're at a Brewers game, and it had to be just like a single down the first base side, and Bryce went first to third. And I'm standing next to TA, who's learning baseball and picks up sports quicker than anyone ever should. And he looks at me and goes, "How fast is that kid?" It was like legitimate just shock how quick he got from first to third.
1: He would probably be like a, in our sport, he'd probably be like a point guard or a two guard because he's like very.
2: Here's the thing. What people don't know is this guy's got it all. He don't just run good. This guy's got pop, you know what I mean? And he's got it in here. You can't explain it, you know what I mean? When they got it. Hey. Your business, you know it. You walk by him, you can smell him. You know what I mean? You walk by this kid, you can smell it.
1: And this is, you know, this is how a coach needs to talk about his players. Everybody heard this? How a coach needs to talk about his players and lead. You know? Really, really pour into their cup, you know, and really into the spirit. But I want to ask something. What's up with the handshakes? You don't give people handshakes before the game?
2: I mean, like, we shake hands a million times. We see each other all day long. We got to the ballpark yesterday. What time was the game? 1:00. We got there at 8 a.m.

0: I saw Bryce 15 times. We go out to the line, it's like, I call it happy horse manure, you know what I mean? Like, or whatever word you want to fill in there. Like, it just, I don't know. And it's fun when the new guys come and they think I'm going to shake their hand and I look like
1: I don't know if you noticed, Coach, he's eating out of, he's eating a nugget.
2: Yeah, there's some chicken nuggets.
1: No, but yeah, but it's from his pocket, though. It's literally legit from his pocket, though.
2: I learned from the best. You want one?
0: Not bad, no.
2: Are you sure?
0: No, that's not bad, though.
2: Right? So we got to know. Last year, when we had Sal Frelick on the show, he told us it wasn't just pancakes that you've had in your pocket at games. I believe you said there were some pretzels involved, some other foods.
0: Bagels.
2: Bagels, yep. Bagels was definitely one. So what's the go-to for the 2026 season?
0: Yeah, I don't know if I'm going to, you know, you guys think this is like a prop or something. Like, I really get hungry. These guys keep me out there. They keep you out there so long. You know? At some point, I need a snack.
2: Dude, I think it's genius. I want Nike to make you a hoodie that's a little insulated pocket. Maybe have some condiments on a hot dog. Yeah. I mean, there are limitless options here. I am pro pocket food.
3: Well, I tell you, it's important. Maybe you can work on that.
2: I'm on it.
3: Because the pancake gets some of that fur from your sweatshirt on it.
2: Oh, see, you can't be eating that.
3: Sometimes you don't know what's on.
2: We need a lined pocket for your pouch and your hoodie. Onto the Kumpros, maybe you guys can we'll get working.
1: Literally the team is out there just watching. They're working on it. Trust me.
2: Let's make it happen.
1: Before we bring out our ace pitcher here.
3: I love the Bucks, by the way.
1: You love the Bucks?
3: So into it.
1: This year too, you love them too. This year,
3: yeah.
1: Unconditionally.
3: Here's the thing.
2: Unconditionally.
1: I love it. This is what I'm talking about.
0: You guys won a championship, right? For this city. You won a championship for the city. And I'm telling you, the who that you guys had, like starting with your brother, like who he is matters.
1: Thank you.
0: And how he competes matters.
1: Thank you.
0: I'm not saying it to like, yeah. Because I'm from Milwaukee too. I just came here. I didn't care about the Bucks. I had a job to do.
1: Yeah.
0: My buddy said, hey, come and help me out here. I come here 10, 11 years ago. And I follow the Bucks because I love basketball. And I see this dude play, and I see his spirit and the way he affects others. And I'm like, that's it. No surprise they win a championship. And we talk about it all the time. It's the who, you know what I mean? It's not the numbers, it's the who. And dudes like that, and that's what young Miz is learning. And, you know, maybe we'll try to follow up. Sometime.
1: Follow up. So, do you have a nickname?
2: Yeah, before we bring him out.
1: I wanted to ask him, before I pick him out, like, do you have a nickname for Miz?
0: For Miz?
1: Yeah.
0: Oh.
2: Bro. That we can say on stage?
1: You don't have to.
0: Some of the nicknames have double meanings, and you can't.
2: So we're not going with a nickname.
0: Just can't
1: don't
0: put
1: say,
0: it out.
1: Don't say it.
0: I don't have one for Miz.
1: Let's say it.
0: Maybe you guys can help me.
2: Let's figure out one out by the end of the night.
1: Go with the intro, Tony. I got you.
0: I'm going to do the intro. We can just call him Nine.
1: Nine.
0: Emotionally, he's 9 years old. We call him Nine.
1: I don't want to say welcome Nine to the stage, but Tony, go.
2: We can welcome to the everyone we need. He set a franchise record with 11 strikeouts on opening day. Please welcome to the stage future Cy Young winner, Jacob Mizrowski.

0: is. Give it up for The Miz.
1: Hey, I get a handshake out for every start. I don't know what these guys are talking about. I get a...
2: No, you don't, man.
1: You do?
3: I don't know if this is true. Pat McAfee actually said he would donate $100,000 if you hit 104. Is that true, Tony?
4: That was the bet that was made on your most recent appearance on the Pat McAfee show. How'd it go?
1: I didn't hit it, but I think 11 means something, right? I mean, I feel like 11K.
4: I think you should donate at least 11 grand.
1: Yeah, that's something. Yeah.
4: Can we cut that and get it to Pat? At least 11 grand.
3: At least. Coach said something about, emotion and everything, and I feel like, and a lot of people will want to always take, emotion out the game, and kind of say emotions. I know my brothers used to say this all the time, when he's like really locked in, he will always say, emotions are for movies. We got to stay locked in and just, caddy. But at the same time, I do understand, sports and emotion go hand to hand. Like, it's 20,000 people watching you play. And if it means something to them, you can only imagine what it means to you, And you never hold back, how you are. So I do want you to talk a little bit about, your spirit about that a little bit.
1: Yeah, I mean, I'm excited to get out of an inning. I think every inning is a battle to make it through and, to get three outs and get the boys in the dugout ready to bat. That's my goal, and so I'm excited every time I get that opportunity to succeed.
3: I've talked to a lot of my teammates and stuff like that, and obviously I've had you on the show, and we've talked a little bit about even your story now coming in, it's borderline insane coming in. It's equivalent to somebody coming in all the way from the development league, et cetera, and go straight to the all-star or facing these guys and head-to-head, because there is a big difference between basketball and baseball, obviously, but because I think baseball is very face-to-face sport, We do have the one-on-ones in basketball. We do have but you do have teammates. I do have Miles Turner out there covering for me. I do have Jan. I'm not afraid to press up, but in baseball, I gotta face you and strike you out. I do think did you ever feel intimidated or no?
1: I mean, yeah, of course. I mean, you're facing the Dodgers or, someone like that. It's always intimidating. And, but you have Bill behind the plate and everyone out back there with, Terang and all them in the middle. It feels a lot safer with them behind me.
3: Your jersey's everywhere and you're selling out arenas to watch you pitch. Do you ever feel overwhelming or is it just,
1: I mean, yeah, it's cool. I mean, it's wild to have a stadium be 40,000 people and they're all cheering, so it's a lot of fun.
4: He sold out AmFam Field on a Wednesday last year in the middle of the day. Do you know how many people here skipped work that day? It wasn't for Kershaw. Pretty incredible stuff. But TA brought up the emotion. You will never see a podcast with two professional athletes that are more animated and I don't like emotion, passionate about what they do than Thanasis and Miz here on the stage together. So it's pretty, we're very lucky, Milwaukee. We are very lucky to have these two here with us.
3: Obviously that's what we have for you. But I did want, because we brought some of your teammates, and I want to actually bring them on stage, not to ask them questions, but, to really hype them up and give them congratulations for the season and really hype them up for the rest of the season.
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7: Guru Law Office's Thanalysis Weekly here with a special edition from our live show on ESPN Wisconsin. I'm Tony Cartagena, executive producer and co-host of the show, but the real star is the man, Thanasis Antetokounmpo, and he called in a favor for Thanalysis Live. He called up his friends at the Milwaukee Brewers and said, I'm doing a live show in Milwaukee. Let's represent for the fans one time, and they showed up. It's Bryce Tarang. It's Jacob Mizorowski. It was Trevor McGill and the manager, two-time NL Manager of the Year, back-to-back champs, Mr. Pat Murphy. So let's get right back into that interview. Here are some of the Milwaukee Brewers with Thanasis and myself at Thanalysis Live.
8: By the way, I don't know if you noticed it, none of them shook his hand. None of them shook his hand though, like.
9: You know, every year baseball teams have like a theme or a dugout celebration. You guys just, last year it was the power of friendship. This year it might just be no handshakes, just stale faces at one another, but it works.
8: Build a culture, huh?
9: The Brewers were gracious enough with their time tonight. Obviously, they have a game tomorrow, so we don't want to keep them long.
8: Yeah.
9: But one of the really cool things about sports in general is when you get to represent your country.
8: Yeah.
9: Giannis, Thanasis, you guys did that this summer, winning. Get ready for a round of applause here. Winning a bronze medal for the
8: country. Thank you.
9: Bryce, you were able to do that like last week for Team USA and put on an absolute show in the World Baseball

0: classic.
1: So do they chant? What do they chant? And they go like USA.
0: Yep. That was
1: USA.
0: We can break that out for Mr. Captain America Bryce Durang. Let's get it. USA.
1: USA. USA.
0: USA.
1: USA. Yeah.
0: We do have a video montage celebrating, and there were many other brewers who represented their countries from Mexico to Canada to Venezuela who won it all. So we can cue that one up and play it, and just give the respect that it's due for representing both of you representing your countries this off season.

0: Man. Nice.
1: Bryce, I know you're a man of few words, but one question for you. Do you get chills thinking about, obviously, you're going to win a World Series for the Brewers, and that's going to be great. But when you put on that Team USA jersey, what goes through your mind?
2: Man, it's so cool. You know, a place that you grew up in, place that you love, and then you get to have a whole country root for you, trying to win a tournament where you're playing against other countries. It meant a lot. And I did this when I was 15, 16, 17, 18. And then now the WBC on a bigger scale is, man, it was one of the coolest experiences in baseball I've ever had. It means a lot to me to be able to represent the country that I love and the country that I grew up in, probably just like you guys.
0: Yeah.
2: It's super cool and such a blessing to be able to do that.
1: Yeah, T.A., what was it like for you this summer in Eurobasket?
0: I that's what I wanted to ask him, too. Like, I feel, is it, like, hardcore at all when you represent? Do you feel like, you know, I know, you know, you always have the national anthem after the games here in the States, but, like, you know, when you listen to it in a world tournament, you know, it's kind of different. You're like, well, because when we, you know, represent our country, it's really hardcore, you know? It is fun and it's so, so cool. But at the same time, there's a sense of hardcore that comes with it. Like, where, you know, I'm not to say, you know, in a war kind of type of vibe, but like, it is hardcore, you know, to go out there and win and represent. Because, you know, like, so many millions of people are waiting to, you know, cheer and see you on the podium, you know? Was it like that for you?
2: Yeah. We actually played Venezuela and the DR in Miami, and we were the road team.
1: Oh, for sure, we're the road
2: team. And it was really loud, and it was some of us were getting booed. But it was really hardcore. We want to go out there. We want to win. We want to win for our country. It means a lot to the people who watch, and it means a lot to the players. So we all knew that. And then hearing your national anthem, kind of hearing theirs, and it gives you the chills, man. This is what it's about. It's like I said, it's a blessing to be able to play. I mean, it was great. It was so much fun. One of the best experiences in baseball I've ever had. And yes, it was very hardcore. We all wanted to win and go get it. So
1: I do have a question to follow up with Trevor here, because your team has such a great culture. Pat Murphy obviously kind of runs that and makes things happen like that. But these guys come back. USA, you had three representatives as players on Team Venezuela and a coach. Does that change the locker room culture, the clubhouse culture, when you see these guys come back from competing against each other? Especially because Churio, sorry, Bryce, they won. But does that, do you see any differences in your teammates?
3: I think we're going to have William Contreras in a very good mood this year. That's a great thing for us.
1: And that is good news for the Milwaukee Brewers.
3: A lot of those guys came back, especially Team Venezuela. We got a few of them on our team, and, you know, smiles ear to ear for all of them. So anytime you can have some guys with a chip on their shoulder, you know, even though they beat Team USA, it's a good thing for the Brewers.
1: And then the last thing I have for these guys is that sitting to my right will be the starting pitcher for the 2029 Team USA, our ace here in Milwaukee, Jacob Miller.
0: Yeah.
1: Let's just put that into existence now.
0: I just want to thank you guys so much. You know, we out there, and obviously we have a crazy schedule, and it's kind of, our season don't really overlap like that as much as they should. But I want you to know, and the Bucks organization, and we as players, and the whole city of Milwaukee, I'd be behind you guys. Last year, we were so close, and we felt it. Like, even we as a team, and we know, I want you to know, every time we come and watch you guys, we know what it is. You know, this is not easy. You know, I know you guys make it look easy, but it's not. It's not. And we understand the toll it takes on your body, on your mental, and, you know, you have a great night, but guess what? Like Giannis says every day, you got to do it again, and do it again, and do it again.
4: 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So we got one more segment right after the break. 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
11: No matter what you think about James Harden, there has to be a certain something inside of you that says happy for the dude, because game one and game two, no one was saying anything about James Harden having a reclamation project turning that way like we've seen in game three in the fourth quarter, game four in the first half, and game five allowing the Cleveland Cavaliers to win 3 in a row and take a 3-2 series lead over the Detroit Pistons, the same Detroit Pistons team that had the best record in the Eastern Conference in the regular season. It's one of the few times where James Harden did not shoot the ball great, but he played great. He made plays for himself, making 5 3-pointers. He had 8 rebounds. He had 6 assists. He had 3 block shots. I'm not going to say it's the best game he's ever played in the playoffs, but it may have been the most important game he has ever played in the playoffs, especially on the road when people wondered and wondered the other way if it was going to happen. It happened, and now he's one game away from maybe shutting down the naysayers just a little bit more. In 60 seconds, Pistons plus Giannis equals...
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1: There are two things that we know about the Detroit Pistons. One, Cade Cunningham, their superstar, is a top 10 player in the NBA. There's not anything he can't do at both ends of the floor, and he's one of the great young leaders that nobody talks about in the NBA, maybe in professional sports. But this is also true. He needs somebody, and the somebody he needs is not a Nets basketball team right now. It's not Jalen Duren, who maybe cost himself a whole lot of money about to sign an extension that could be 5 years and maybe a little bit more than $200 million. That may not be happening for him based on what we have not seen from him in this playoff run by the Detroit Pistons. The guy they need to help Cade Cunningham is not on that basketball team. He's on another basketball team called the Milwaukee Bucks. No matter what happens being down 3-2 with the Detroit Pistons, you better make a play for Giannis Antetokounmpo because Giannis needs to be released from Milwaukee, but Cade Cunningham needs a firm number two. For the ESPN Radio Sports Beat, I'm Freddie Coleman of ESPN Radio's Freddie and Harry.
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3: 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This is Gruber Law Offices, Thanalysis Live here on ESPN Wisconsin. And we have one final segment, and I want everyone to hear as much Ric Flair as humanly possible. And it's not going to fit the whole interview in here, so you need to go to YouTube, you need to go to Apple, you need to go to Spotify, look up the analysis and find this interview with Ric Flair. It's funny, it's emotional, it's nostalgia, it's everything wrapped in one. You're not going to want to miss it. This opportunity is presented by Gruber Law Offices, one call, that's all. Potawatomi Casino Hotel, take their shuttle to the next game at the baseball stadium, and McDonald's. I'm gonna play Ric Flair till the top of the hour. That's how the show's gonna end. It's gonna end with Ric Flair. You're gonna hear less of me, and here is TA and the Nature Boy, Ric Flair.
4: Jeez, it's about time.
5: I knew it.
4: Am I the only one that's drinking their sponsor, England? Shoot, I'm ready, brother.
5: when you see this video,
4: I can dance all night and I can dance a little longer.
5: When you see this video, does he give you chills still?
4: Yes. Every time I see the stuff with me and Shawn Michaels, it literally makes me cry. It was the coolest, I think it was the coolest retirement I've ever seen in just about any sport. 80,000 people, you know. I didn't know when they told me it was going to be in Orlando. And when you wrestle all over the world, you feel which markets really like you the most. And I didn't have that like relationship with Orlando, but man, they turned out they were there. It was phenomenal.
5: Where did the woo come from? Woo.
4: Jerry Lee Lewis. Goodness gracious, great balls of fire.
5: Woo!
4: That's before you were born. that's 1972 stuff.
5: You know, I've been, the last 2-3 weeks, I've been reading about you, reading about the art, not just the wrestling, and the entertainment, but the art of like what we call now hype, hyping up and the promo and promoting. Like, How did you do this? How did you?
4: God-given gift. I would drink in Buckhead till 6 a.m., take a shower at the hotel, and go to TV. And I usually just talk about what I experienced the night before. You don't want me to elaborate on that.
5: Wait.
4: You need to go out with me one night, brother.
5: I got you. I will.
4: Come to Tampa for a weekend with me. Oh, yeah.
5: Woo! Woo! So, I've had questions like that. And even the nickname, the Nature Boy,
4: mm-hmm.
5: Right? How was that inspired?
4: How was that?
5: How was that inspired? Like, where is that from?
4: I crashed in an airplane in 75. And I went from 250 down to 180. And they told me I'd never ever wrestle again. I broke my back in three places. And George Scott, who was the promoter then, said, why don't we do something with you like Buddy Rogers?
5: Really?
4: And I, of course, I knew who Buddy was, and eventually I went on to meet him later in life. But Buddy was just always, he was the first guy that was very conscious of his physique, you know, and tan, blonde hair, cared of himself. And when, the first time I met him, he walked over to me in the locker room, and he said, "Kid, there's only one diamond in this business, and you're looking at him." Because I had that saying, diamonds are forever.
5: Can you put this on the screen about the article? Plane crash.
4: Killed the pilot and paralyzed two other guys.
5: And you survived.
4: Yes, sir. Thank God.
5: How?
4: Well, what happened was the guy we were flying with, you know, back then in those days, we would drive literally 3,000 miles a week. So I was in a bar one night, shocker, and I met a guy who said, "You ever think about flying?" I said, "Yeah, but I mean, how would we do that?" He said, I'll charge you $100 a piece. I can carry five guys." I said, "Brother, you're on." And what happened, we took off one day for a show in Wilmington, which is on the coast, where Jordan's from. And he compensated for that. We were like 1,400 pounds over gross by carrying less fuel. And we're flying along 6,000 feet, and all of a sudden that right engine went boop, boop, boop, boop, boop, boop, boop, boop, boop, and it pinned, right? I went, "Oh my God." So then he reached down, you know, natural instinct, pulled up the reserve gas, and with no reserve gas, left engine pinned, and brother, we went down 6,000 feet.
5: What was going through your mind?
4: I don't remember anything. The first thing I remember from the crash, back then the ambulances were like the military, where they, not like they are now, where they put you on racks, right? Yeah. And the guy said to me, the guy said, "Hurry, I think we might lose this one." I thought they were talking about me. So this is a story that, it's an adult version story. I said, I wrote a note to a girl in my shaving kit. Her name is Sheila, and I said, tell Sheila I love her, but not to come to see me. My wife was coming in, you know, so number one. I did not need a double knockout.
5: I can only imagine how much confidence a person can have after surviving a plane crash.
4: And hit by lightning.
5: You got hit by lightning?
4: Yeah, I almost died 5 years ago. You know that, right? At 5% or 9 years ago. 5% chance to live.
5: Really? Wait.
4: Hey, life support for 14 days, and then I had to wear what's called a stoma. It's that bag attached to your intestine for a year and a half. That's a long time for me to go without drinking. The doctor told me, said, "The worst thing about you," and when they had you strapped down, and even on life support, right? He said, "Brother, you were vibrating." No alcohol. That did not work for your system.
5: And you went back to wrestling.
4: I learned how to walk again. I had no memory for 6 months. I couldn't even twist the top off a Diet Coke.
5: And you went back to wrestling.
4: Yeah, I went back for a little bit. When you've been married four times, you got to work.
5: Oh my God, this is incredible. This is incredible.
4: That's me.
5: So I do have a video.
4: I was hoping to meet number five over here at the casino. Yes.
5: I do have a video I want to show you, and you tell me. We can look at that screen over there.
0: Like this. when they come back.
5: How do you have, you know, usually they tell me I have so much energy all the time, right? How do you have so much energy?
0: Like I said, it's a God-given gift. I just turned 77, and I feel like I'm 35. I don't have any aches or pains. I mean, I've torn my rotator cuffs four times, but they don't hurt. Does that make sense? I can't bend them, but they don't hurt. No knees, no hips. I mean, all my friends, every one of them that's still alive, is either knee replacements, hip replacements, shoulder replacements. Hell, Hulk had 11 back operations.
5: Really?
0: Yeah, Hulk was in bad shape when he passed away.
5: So, this is my thing. And everybody I asked around, everybody said you've mentored a lot of guys in the industry of the WWE.
0: I do what?
5: That you have mentored.
0: Yes.
5: A lot of guys.
0: Well, they grew up watching me. Thank God for YouTube and that, you know. But really, what's old is new. You know what I mean? It's kind of like I mean, I deal with it every day, like, just like the respect that these fans and you are showing me. It's not because they saw me then, it's because they can see it on YouTube and the WWE Network and stuff like that. And I was just a different kind of cat.
5: I want to show you this video, and you tell me about those guys here, and what do you think about them? How could they do, these guys? Show the video, Tony, real quick.
6: T.A., pay my dues. And now it's the time to get paid. Woo! Good looking. Slick physique. The people are calling the Greek freak. Woo! I like that.
5: That's what I'm talking about. So, what do you think about that? What can we fix? What can we do better?
0: I think it's great. I mean, you know, people ask me, do I get tired of it? I love being around people. That's my problem in life, is I traveled my whole life, and I don't know how to be alone, which is a sad thing to say. Does that make sense to you?
5: Yeah.
0: I go out every day. Now, if I played golf and did all the stuff, drank on the golf course, yeah, and went back in the clubhouse and played gin and all that, I wouldn't be an alcoholic, but... Because occasionally I day drink. they put me in rehab for 35 days. I took that coin, walked across the street, put it on the counter, and bought a six pack. Called a limo and went to the beach.
5: I want to ask the next question, but yeah. I can't. I'm laughing too much. This is the thing. We grew up watching you. You know, we grew up watching the promo. And for us, you know, we're like, it takes us back to being little kids, you know? Mm-hmm. And now, I don't know if you've watched at all on Netflix. They have this new show. It's called Unreal. And it kind of show a little bit behind the scenes.
0: Mm-hmm.
5: And, you know, it's something you guys call, is it kayfabe or?
0: It's kayfabe.
5: Yeah. What?
0: That word doesn't exist anymore.
5: It doesn't exist anymore.
0: No, you know, it's funny because Bradley Center was, Milwaukee was a great market for us. Yes. Great wrestling fans here. And I've had to fight my way out of the Bradley Center. I mean, fight.
5: Really?
0: In the building and in the parking lot. at least 20 times. And now we just tell everybody what's going on. We went, what's going on? Hey, Ed's.